0: Did you send Elijah your shoe?
1: No, I took it to the shoemaker today for them to glue it back.
0: I'm trying to figure out.
1: It's probably gonna cost like $60 or $70 to glue the shoe back.
2: Wow.
1: Unbelievable.
0: He was talking with his shoe. That was crazy.
1: But it is the Odd Couple again. Rob Parker, Kelvin Washington. And you know what you need to do.
0: What's that?
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0: Oh, yeah.
1: All right. I guess I read the wrong one. Sorry about
0: that. Okay.
1: We still need to talk about it. I'll read the Kelce after. Sorry about that.
0: Okay.
1: I just said, oh, no, I'm not. I'm good. I'm looking at 6 o'clock.
0: Yeah, you jumping a little. Get it together.
1: All right.
0: And all that just to get right back on the plane. You wilding, son.
1: I know. I'm about to fly up. But anyway, as you guys know, I'm going to New York tonight.
0: What do they call it? Jet lag? All the lags.
1: I'm lagged. I'm telling you. It feels like another red eye. But anyway, everybody, you guys know we were in Atlanta.
0: Mm-hmm.
1: Kelvin came. I left Monday. Kelvin came Tuesday night.
0: Yep.
1: And we spent the whole week in Atlanta. At the National Association of Black Journalists Convention, it is a tremendous reunion. I don't know.
0: That's part of what it's like.
1: And it's not just hanging out in parties. There's workshops. There's
0: panels,
1: speakers.
0: Career fair, people getting jobs.
1: Yep, all kinds of stuff. It really, really, for people trying to break into the business, a lot of students are there. I think I introduced you to the guy that we gave our first scholarship, MLBBro.com, Marcus Craig from Morehouse.
0: Shout out to y'all.
1: Nice kid. It was I think I told you this too. And you never know how much you really help somebody or the situation. And so we had a lunch for our staff. We had about 30 MLB Bro staffers there. We went to Gus's Fried Chicken.
0: Oh, yeah.
1: Right down the street from the Marriott Marquis.
0: Almost went with mother and sister.
1: Yeah, right there. So we went, had a big, great food, great service. They took care of us really good. But anyway, in his little acceptance speech about the scholarship, this dude is going to be a sophomore this year, says, very thankful, very humble young man. He says, and you guys don't know, if I didn't get this scholarship, I might not be going to college this semester.
0: Mm.
1: It got me. You know what I mean? Like making a difference.
0: Life altering.
1: And you notice, you meet a lot of young people there too.
0: And we had our, one of your former mentees, Darren Haynes, one of my very good friends.
1: I gave Darren his first job on television.
0: Back in Detroit, yep. And we've been doing a panel now for 10 years. Long story short, we started it because we're like, all right, you know, we're well acclimated. We know what we're doing. We know how to move around the room. But let's teach these young kids who are coming. As you know, this is a huge convention. You can't believe how big it is until you get there and just what it entails.
1: 4,000 people.
0: 4,000. There goes Spike Lee. And there's so-and-so. And you're just like, this is crazy. So the whole point of our panel is Career Fair 101 to teach you what you don't know, the do's and don'ts when you first come. And we have a great group of panelists to teach you. We have a couple of recruiters. Shout out to Scooby. We have folks who are on-air talent. And then we just tell them. We get a big, huge turnout every year. And the kids, oh, man, they just thank you for gearing us up.
1: You don't know until you know.
0: Gearing us up for this stuff. So it's a beautiful thing, man. You have so much fun. The familia aspect of it, you mentioned it, to have gone through this now for all these years. You grow with people. It's fun. Don't get it twisted. We have fun in them streets a little bit, too. So it's a great balance of giving back, having fun, working hard, and kicking it with your people.
1: No doubt.
0: So it's and we do it every year. Next year, Houston. And I think New Orleans.
1: New Orleans. Yeah, New Orleans. They announced it. So yep. Houston, New Orleans are the next couple years. But it did not. This NABJ convention had a little controversy at the end. The big gala, whatever you want to call it, which happened Saturday night.
0: Yep.
1: And then the news comes out that the NABJ...
0: they have a thumbs down award.
1: And they gave out a few. They gave out to the Washington Post for getting rid of the sports department.
0: Facts.
1: And then, of course, they brought it back. Like, not as big, but they brought it back because people were, like, going to cancel the paper.
0: Yeah, of course.
1: Like, the Washington Post, what are you doing?
0: That's exactly a big area.
1: Right.

0: And can't remember. There's a couple other people who got, you know, mm-hmm. organizations who got it.
1: But there's one big name in particular who got it, and he wasn't happy about it, and that is Stephen A. Smith.
0: Do we have the sound, Rob G?
1: Yeah. So, essentially, he gets this. He basically teases that, hey, I'm not happy about this, and I'm going to get to this on my pod. And so they, you know, he responded to him, and this.
2: Yeah, he did get to it on his podcast, guys. He went on there, spoke for about an hour.
0: That was today.
2: His sister told him not to respond. He decided he had to. He had no choice. He called the whole situation a smear campaign. He said that there was nothing journalistic about it, that it was a personal attack. He felt that it was a lot of it had to do with him choosing to not speak glowingly about the Democratic Party. He called it a political attack. And he mentioned, hey, you guys have said that I was being unfairly critical of black women, which they said goes against what one of their core ideals is. And he brought up specific instances with Kamala Harris, Serena Williams, Kari Champion, Jemele Hill. He says, hey, after I spoke critically of Kamala Harris, I met with her privately for 2 hours. Didn't talk about that. So that's one. I said, I publicly apologize to Serena Williams for what I said about her. As far as Kari Champion, Jemele Hill, I helped platform them personally on ESPN before they really blew up. And since then, I don't think I have any issues with them. So his whole situation was kind of defending himself as to why they decided to do that. And he made it very clear, so you guys will note, his issue is not with NABJ, that he is still a proud member. He is still proud of the work that they do. He is still going to meet with young individuals. He mentioned Rob Parker specifically and the sports task force and the work that they're doing, and that he is going to continue to support the NABJ and its causes moving forward. He said that his beef is specifically with the president and a few of the board members. And one thing he mentioned in particular, mm-hmm. I want you guys to listen to, because he talked about why he was so frustrated with the way all this went down. Hang on one second.
0: All right, here we go.
1: All right, here we go.
3: Ladies and gentlemen, before I tape this show, I reached out last night and asked the president of the NABJ to come on this show to have a conversation with me about her assertions that she articulated on that stage. Do you know what she said to me, ladies and gentlemen? She'd rather have a private off-the-air conversation first. Oh, really? So you can go on a public platform, denigrate me, make these accusations against me without calling. But when I challenge you to come on here face to face and have a conversation with me, now we want a private conversation. Before. Nah.
0: All right. Now, I want to say a couple things real quick.
1: Okay.
0: I met Steve at the NABJ convention in 1992. That's right. Where we actually met,
1: mm-hmm.
0: where he was working in North Carolina as a movie timetable clerk trying to break into sports. So I've known him from the very beginning. You know, I've mentored him.
1: Mm-hmm.
0: He's said it a million times. I'm the godfather to one of his daughters. Mm-hmm. I'm just saying. So I want to fully,
1: yeah, for sure,
0: you know, let you know what kind of relationship we have, not just because we were on TV together at one point. That's not the kind of relationship we have. But, and to pull the curtain back, we've all talked about this in our group text.
1: Mm-hmm.
0: We all said this before today, before we found out that she wanted to have a private conversation. And the NABJ has a right to criticize anybody. I wish they would have done it privately and had it in-house. Didn't we all say that on our text, mm-hmm. right? This was last night, mm-hmm. when we were talking about this. I think that would have been the best way. And the idea that now she wants to do something privately, I think that's the way that this probably should have been handled first, to raise her concerns with Steve and about what, you know, her issues were. Mm-hmm. How can they work through this? Is there a better way for him or for him to say, hey, I'm not just picking on black women, or I'm right. not just doing this, or I'm not just doing that, or whatever it is, and have a case. I just thought that would have been more productive than just
1: mm-hmm.
0: doing it publicly to have people see, you know, a fight amongst ourselves. That's me.
1: Well, there's a lot of layers to this, and I totally get what you were just saying there. I think one of the things that Stephen A. Smith, and I think if he were sitting here, I think it, I would articulate it. Maybe he would, you know, at least understand where I'm coming from, whether he agreed or not, is that, and you know, I've been saying this for 2 years while I've been on this show. You and I would sit here during commercial breaks, talk, and I would be like asking you questions like, what's the end goal here? He's jumping into political, not just a thought on politics. Get that, right? He's a grown man. Why not? We all have him. But going head first in it, talking to teasing about presidential runs, and that's much different than just, hey, I have a thought about a new tariff or this or that. Jumping knee deep in it, going with the full political pundits and having conversations, having a whole political show. Well, now you've opened yourself up for a whole bag of criticism that was not there historically. You saying he's a bad man or lay off the weed on First Take is completely different than when now you're jumping in this political space routinely, regularly, to the point of having a political show. So I can't say, Stephen A., you're shocked that you're getting new criticism, right? Because you've now opened up a door. He said, I want to be known not just as sport. I'm telling his own words, not just sports guy. I want to be known like an Oprah, where any and everybody, you say Oprah, everybody knows her. 20-year-old, 80-year-old, black, white, Latina, man, female, everybody knows her. He wants to be that, not just, oh, the one sports guy. Well, this is what happens. And when, as you know, comes a lot of responsibility. My only thing I would say is, at a certain point, if even you mentioned Jamel, Rob G brought up Jamel, Kerry Champion, some other people, if people you deemed you thought were you were close to and helped out, if people like that, people you don't know, an association that you are affiliated with gives you the thumbs down, right or wrong, you know, as far as maybe publicly or privately, I do feel at a certain point, is there a moment where you kind of go, well, dang, let me just think. It's the old narrative of everybody called you crazy. Am I crazy? And not just me, more along the lines of maybe it's not coming out right. Maybe
0: I'll give you this. I hear your point.
1: Mm-hmm.
0: But I do think, even in my case, as we know, we've been talking about the whole Magic City thing. There were people in the organization. I never billed it as an NABJ event. You know that. But there were people who were like, what's going on here? Right. Whatever. And they didn't blast me publicly or bring it out, right? What they did was they called me. I don't have to say who. Called me to find out what's going on, what's the whole premise of this, you know, what's going on or whatever. Mm-hmm. And that's all I'm saying. For her to now say that she wants to have a private conversation.
1: Now, that I agree with.
0: That's the only thing I'm going to say.
1: I get that.
0: Because
1: she offered a platform to come on the show and
0: have
1: a
0: real dialogue.
1: I'm completely with him on that.
0: Exactly. And that's all I'm saying is if you want to do it private, then maybe she should have had a private conversation first. It's the same thing I said about LeBron. LeBron was grandstanding when he against Stephen A. on the court at the game.
1: Oh yeah, yeah, yeah.
0: Yep. That's somebody, the Lakers, one of LeBron's guys could have said, "Hey, Steve, after the game, can you come to the back?
1: Mm-hmm.
0: LeBron wants to talk to you outside the clubhouse locker room." Do you know what I mean? That was the grandstanding part of it, and then in that situation, you could chew him out. Tell them what you don't like. And the same thing, the president of the NABJ, she could voice her opinion. And then if you can't come to some sort of conclusion or something that makes both people feel good, then, Kelvin, yes. Then
1: I think... The only pushback I would have is, and I get your sentiment. I think what they may say is, well, it's been a few years now of this. It's been great. Articles written. There's been great thought provokers spoken, who have spoken about it. There's been great articles. There's been blogs. There's been many a conversation about this, and he's pushed back. That's his own right to do it. So I'm not even mad at that. I'm saying this is why I'm doing it. This is why I'm talking about Jasmine Crockett. This is why it's Rob G. I'm Kamala Harris. So on and so forth. And I think more than anything, we all would agree sometimes perception can be reality. And I think there's a certain point where people are saying, like, it's seeming as though you're towing a line that doesn't make sense. And I think that's where I've never quite understood, like, where I'm like, he won. You know, I've said that to you privately. He has won $100 million to talk about sport. You have won. And
0: here's the only issue I have with that is he brought his show to Chicago 2 years ago and Cleveland last year.
1: Facts.
0: So if you had those issues, then you should have put up a stop sign. Wait, this didn't happen last night. They didn't want him to, all right, he didn't come to Atlanta, but he was in Cleveland last year. He's been saying stuff for...
1: This is complicated because...
0: And that's what I'm saying.
1: He brings First Take to HBCUs all the time.
0: You could have said then, thank you, but unless we have a conversation and we can see eye to eye, we'd rather not have you come and bring your show here.
1: I like
0: that's all.
1: That Stephen A. I give him big credit for saying he can have absolutely deserves to have his feelings. I don't say feelings hurt. I don't want to speak for him, but I mean, I have a gripe and not bring down a total organization.
0: No, I love his response today. His response was great.
1: If I have an issue with you all on the board and president.
0: And he knows all of us. And like I said, I met him in 1992. That was his first convention. So that he has a long history with the NABJ.
1: So that's why I love that he said that. He didn't bring down the organization, if you will. I hate that we come off of a wonderful event. And you know, you and I both, we get wore out from it in a good way. Because you then gave back, you poured into the next generation. You have a blast, it's fun. And this becomes the headline.
0: Yeah, it was a big headline.
1: You hate that, a la when President Trump, well, now president, but running for president in 2024, came to Chicago.
0: People were mad at
1: the NABJ for offering, having him there. And, you know, and because then you hate that becomes a topic of conversation. But I thought his response was great by not bringing down the organization. But this, the only thing I would say, and I would say it to him, is just that he is now, because he's opened the door to having every conversation, because he talks about sports, sex, relationships, literally right. Video games. And he wants to be in everything. Now it's like a whole, you know, new opportunity for more criticism than just a sports take. And that's just kind of what that happens when you open it up to everything.
0: Rob G, you had one thing?
2: No, I was just, to Kelvin's final point, I don't understand the benefit of doing something like this, given that the way you guys talk about NABJ, what it means to you, what it means to Black journalists, is this is celebration. This is about promotion, positivity.
0: Trying to build up the next generation.
2: Yeah, and instead, the big talking point is, yeah, arguably the most famous Black journalist that we have. You're
0: currently for sure.
2: You know, you're bringing out negativity, and he's now only one of four individuals, according to him, to have ever gotten this quote unquote award.
1: Michael Wilbon would disagree with you. He would say he ain't a journalist.
0: All right. 877-99 on Fox, 877-996-6369. As you know, on the Odd Couple, we talk about everything.
1: Yeah.
0: We talked about Diana Russini before anybody else would touch it. We're not going to ignore it. We're both members of this organization. We love what we do. We love what this organization does. Stephen A., as you know, as close as you can be to me as a friend, you know him. Mm-hmm. We're just going to talk about it, and we want to hear from you. 877-99 on Fox. And was the NABJ wrong for giving Stephen A. Smith the thumbs down award? Where are you on this? Should it have been done privately? Or, as Kelvin brought up too, he's very public doing everything, so is this fair game? Where are you? I think it should have been a private conversation. We'll continue that conversation next with you. It is The Odd Couple, where we deliver insight, not noise, right here on Fox Sports Radio. Stick and stay.
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0: 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Rob G, you never heard this. How you never heard this, Rob G? I gotta get you back outside a little bit, Rob G. You was in Vegas a couple weeks ago. How you missed this one? It is the odd couple. All right, let's get in Vegas. Yeah, that's true. Let's get to these calls. Basically, in ABJ, Stephen A. had a word off, if you will, a thumb off. It doesn't matter. We gave our piece. Let's see what the folks say. Who we got?
1: All right, Keith in D.C.
0: Keith.
1: You're on the Odd Couple Fox Sports Radio. What's up, Keith?
2: Thank you guys for taking my call.
1: Yes, sir.
2: I think the organization could have done better, and they shamed themselves on that. Because everything that he actually said made good, valid points. He apologized for some things, and he had questions for others. Here's the problem. When they made the statement, they sat there and said this was for, I guess, for speaking to black females, you know, negatively or whatever the statement was. Okay. What in Virginia, we just had an election where a black woman was running for governor, but she was a Republican named Winston Sears. Man, you should see some of the things that were said about her. Where was the NABJ then?
1: Yeah, but the NABJ is about reporters and writers and editors, and those are the people that they protect. So the NABJ is not going around talking about whoever's running for governor. That's not
0: that's
1: the
0: a,
1: issue.
0: That's a good discern, I guess.
1: I understand what you're saying, but right? Yeah. Our organization is about
0: journalists, professionals in this space.
1: Television, radio, newspapers, internet. It's not just anybody black if you say something bad about them.
0: Yeah.
1: I hate to break it to you. All right, hey, Jay in Georgia, my man.
0: Man, Jay, why you ain't tell me you was going to be there, man?
3: Kevin, man, I was looking for you, man. You was in my A.
0: Man, I'm mad at y'all, man. I told that's the first thing I said today. I said I wanted to meet my dog, Jay. Come on, man. I know you could have took me to some good food spots out there.
1: He was hanging. Now, I don't know. That wasn't your wife, right? Is that your wife?
3: No, my fiance is.
1: Hey, he got.
0: Hold on, bro. Hold on, bro. You could have put Jay on blast right there in that moment. Hold on, bro.
1: Yeah.
0: Whoa.
1: No, but I knew that she wasn't like some random.
0: I was just making sure.
1: But I was going to say.
0: I thought he was looking at me. I was like, hold on now.
1: No, he had a 10 with him. So that's why I was asking.
0: There you go, Jay. All right.
1: Jay Bird. She was very nice.
3: I appreciate it, Rob, you were good to meet you, man. I appreciate that. Kevin, I wish you would have been there, man.
0: Man, whatever. I'm mad, bro. It's smoke when I see you.
1: No, when he hit me
0: Jay,
1: up,
0: I was on the
1: he was like, I'm in Atlanta. You know, can I stop by the hotel, whatever. And
0: Jay,
1: I'm like,
0: man, I was on the Beltline buying some rock star outfits at midnight. Why you didn't tell me the Beltline was so lit?
3: Hey, man, y'all was so patented, and I had to park on the side of the street and cut my ceiling lights on. I'm just happy my car didn't get towed.
1: Man.
0: All right,
1: definitely.
0: What you got for us, Jay?
1: Yeah, where are you on this?
3: I'm kind of with the NABJ on this one. I think the award was kind of warranted because Stephen A. is always public and so outspoken about the issues and the things that he has going on and that he disagree with. So it's like I really can't be mad at the NABJ for, you know, kind of put him on blast.
1: His only pushback is if now the president wants to have a private conversation, she should have had a private one with him first. Would you agree with that?
0: Well, I just or to me more
1: I'm just
0: post
1: saying.
0: Meaning if it, right, I'm, we're saying the same thing. My thing is if you did it publicly, he would like to speak with you publicly. I'm all right with that.
1: Right.
0: Like he said, come on the show,
1: and I'll give you your time. Yeah. And you could.
0: I'm cool with that.
1: On the side
0: as well.
1: All right, hey Jay, pleasure meeting you, my man. Thanks for the support. You know Jay, he loves the show.
0: Man, Jay, but that's my man. I mean, this girl's always good.
1: He was like, "Where's Kel?" I don't know.
0: Everybody
1: where he is.
0: All week thought we were supposed to be Siamese twins.
1: Right. I'm like, I don't know where he is.
0: Man, where Rob at? I don't know. I see that man every day. I got to know where he is, even in Atlanta. All right, Katie Will on the other side of trending right now. We're going to check in with Steve DeSager.
4: Baseball's late game tonight. Hey there, starts up in 10 minutes with the Dodgers at Colorado. Rocky star catcher Hunter Goodman was scratched in the lineup with shoulder inflammation. He's hit 34 homers this year, but is now missing four straight games. Cubs shortstop Dansby Swanson will miss 4 to 6 weeks with a strained oblique suffered at bat yesterday. Cubs are leading 2-0 early against the White Sox, bottom of the second. Braves at Twins underway and scoreless. Royals lead 5-1 against the A's, top of the third. The Royals today activated first baseman Vinny Pasquantino and third baseman Michael Garcia. The Mets lead the Padres 2-1 in the bottom of the fifth. The sale of the Padres was approved unanimously by MLB team owners. Red Sox over the Diamondbacks 4-0 after four. The Diamondbacks play second baseman Ketel Marte on the restricted list. The Tigers lead at Pittsburgh still 4-0 in the top of the fifth. St. Louis won the first of a doubleheader at Cincinnati 2-1. Cardinals and Reds now tied 4-4 in the nightcap in the bottom of the seventh. And two other games in progress. Phillies lead the Marlins 2-1 bottom of the sixth. Rays back in the lead on the Orioles 7-6 in the top of the eighth. Yankees pitcher Carlos Rodon will come off the IL to start Tuesday. The Buss family said it's selling its stake in the Lakers. So Jeannie Buss cannot remain as team governor then, but her attorney demanded a retraction of the trust statement today. In San Antonio, the public will not be voting on public funding for a new arena. The city council voted 6-5 against putting it on the November ballot. The city of San Antonio is due to contribute almost $500 million to the arena project, with the county raising another $300 mil, the team about $500 mil plus. In college football, Ohio State is preseason number one in the AP poll. Oregon is number two. Saints rookie wide receiver, a top 10 pick, Jordan Tyson, could miss a couple of months with a strained hamstring, and wide receiver Malik Nabers of the Giants returned to team drills for the first time since last year's torn ACL, although he wore a red non-contact jersey today. Back to you.
0: Steve, thank you. Appreciate it. Our couple, Robin Kelvin on a Magic City Monday. Join now by Katie Wu. Covers the Dodgers and MLB at large for The Athletic. You can follow at Katie J. Wu. Katie, how are you? Ooh.

0: you, your own music, Katie. Well, what's up? How are you?
1: You guys crushed that. The standard now for me to appear on a show.
0: Yes.
1: Has just been
0: raised.
2: Well, let me add to this.
0: This is the Odd Couple, entertaining
2: absolutely.
0: And informative.
2: And Katie, I was going to add to it and say the Dodger fans need to woo Sai right now. What the heck is going on with the Dodgers?
1: You know, can you blame them? They're really not accustomed to losses like this coming so quickly, and just the overall play from the Dodgers so far below the standard of the back-to-back world champions. Now, every team goes through a rut, right? Like, you're not going to go 162-0. And I think the Dodgers of all teams, when you look at just the back-to-back world champions, the overall pedigree of this roster, warrant a little bit more patience than others when it comes to going through the highs and lows of the season. But this last 3 weeks of Dodger baseball, and really the last month offensively, is not what we've come to expect at all from this club. They had a big chance against the Brewers, a big weekend to kind of take the series. They drop 3-4. They lose the tiebreaker. This is all kind of impact the National League playoff picture. You heard Dave Roberts after Sunday's game, just not playing good baseball. Max Muncy saying the same, saying Sunday was a big one that they needed to win, and they just need to kind of shape up. And you know, I think that's the message across the board. Dodgers are going to be okay. We know they're a playoff team, but the way that they're playing right now certainly leaves a lot to be desired.
0: No doubt. And then Edwin Diaz has been awful since he came back. My goodness gracious. And Dave Roberts, of course, said he's going to stick by him. But why? Because he has no options really right now. But have you talked to Edwin? And is it rust? Is he feel like he's not locating his pitches? What is he saying is not right now?
1: We did talk to Edwin, and credit to Diaz, as you guys know, not a great – he's come back from surgery and just has not looked like the Edwin Diaz that we've expected to see. And he's made himself available every day that we've asked to kind of talk through this with us, so we have a better understanding. And the big thing, he thought it was mechanical, because when you're looking at Edwin Diaz, the fastball-slider combo, everything is a lot more flat. And he said the Dodgers really kind of pinpointed the – massive drop in arm angle. So I'm not going to get all super metrics on you guys,
0: right.
1: But essentially from 19 degrees to 15 degrees is where they saw the decline in the angle. That's a pretty significant dip in his slot. And it makes sense when you are a pitcher that needs his pitches to go more north to south, but you're seeing more east to west in terms of location. Having a much lower arm slot makes a lot of sense. So at least the Dodgers feel like they have pinpointed a problem with Edwin, who said he's on board working to fix it. The problem is, as you guys know, closers aren't exactly put into, you know, garbage time in the ninth to put the ball game away. They're coming in with the game on the line. And asking a pitcher to retool his mechanics in a, you know, save situation, especially for the Dodgers right now who haven't had an ability to convert a lot of those saves, that creates a lot of pressure. And I feel for Dave Roberts when he says, you know, this is the guy that we have to get right, so I'm going to keep running him out there. When you're the Dodgers, you can afford, as painful as it is, as much as fans don't want to hear it, you can afford to burn a couple games in August and lose some winnable games to get your closer right, because you need him to pitch better in October than you really need to do in mid-August. So Dodgers think that they found the problem. It's an arm angle. We're going to continue to see Edwin Diaz in the ninth, and then the hope is the Dodgers at least can figure out Diaz sooner rather than later.
2: She is. Katie Wu covers the Dodgers and MLB at large for The Athletic, on with the Odd Couple on a Magic City Monday. Katie, I want to go here. Bad series. Not a great season thus far for Kyle Tucker, right? Gets a bunch of money from the Dodgers.
0: He's batting 189 at Dodger Stadium.
2: And goes 0-for during this against the Brewers.
0: Wow.
2: I mean, they really needed that series, too. Could bite them in the butt in the long run.
0: They might wind up a wild card.
2: Exactly. So just tell me, what have you seen from him? What's going on? Is it the bright lights? Is there something else? Is it something mechanically?
1: It is something the Dodgers cannot figure out. I mean, you said a 189 average at home at Dodger Stadium. Kyle Tucker has some of the worst home road splits in all of baseball. And, you know, when we see him outside of Dodger Stadium, and he looks a lot more like the player that the Dodgers were hoping to see, considering they pledged a casual $240 million to him. But it's been mystifying. And I think what has really, I think, reached a breaking point was in the ninth inning on Sunday, he drops a fly ball at the track. He kind of just, you know, jogs after it. It ultimately leads to two runs scoring later in the inning, and Dodger fans have had enough, and they started booing him. And that's not, I haven't heard a lot of boos at Dodger Stadium lately, maybe because, you know, they happen to win a lot. So not really a lot to boo about. But when you are Kyle Tucker and you were the prized offseason top free agent target available, and the Dodgers went out to kind of puts you in the lineup, and it's an older lineup, right? Ton of respect in there, a ton of experience, but it's an older lineup. Kyle Tucker was supposed to bring that youth into there. He was supposed to be their number two, number three hitter. We haven't seen him hit that high since the end of April. And he's certainly not to blame for all of the Dodgers' offensive struggles, but when you're making $60 million a season to hit and you're not hitting and you're really not hitting at home, it's created a big hole in that lineup made worse by Will Smith's absence over the last 3 months.
0: No doubt. Last one, Mookie Betts. We already know this guy, it got earmarked for the Hall of Fame. 2-for-13 in the series against the Brewers in that four-game series, right? And batting .236 this season, 15 home runs, 40 RBI. I know he got sick. You remember the start of
2: lost a bunch of weight
0: last year. And I don't know. He just hasn't been able to fully come around. He's had moments, Katie. But what do you make? And the same thing with Mookie Betts. He's been off the last couple of years.
1: Yeah, you know, I've had a chance to talk to Mookie throughout the season, and he said the hardest thing about not just moving from the outfield to shortstop, it's been adjusting to the game as he gets older. You know, he's in this age 33 season, and he said, I can't do the things that I did early in my career, in my 20s, early 20s, mid-20s, and have the same success. I've had to learn how to play the game differently. I'm still adjusting to that, and that makes sense. You know, he's going to go through the ruts, especially when you're playing a position as demanding as shortstop. It makes sense to see the offense dip a little bit compared to when he was in the outfield, but maybe not to this point. He's been pretty candid in saying it's been tough. Every time I feel like I'm getting somewhere, we're back to another bad week of baseball. I don't want to say this is who Mookie Betts is now in his career, but Dave Roberts said this the other day. We are far past the maybe they can hit their way out of it. At this point, he's looking at his players like, I have a big enough sample size to say this is who you are this season. The Dodgers are counting on Mookie Betts this season, based on his play, to play a strong defensive shortstop and hit around .240. And if that's the player that he's going to be, it really ups the ante for guys like Kyle Tucker to figure it out, Teoscar Hernandez, Will Smith when he gets back, and even Shohei Ohtani, who is still having a great year when you look at the numbers, but certainly below the numbers that Ohtani would come to expect. It's a down year offensively across the board for the Dodgers. They'll hope to get right against the Rockies at Coors Field, get a little aid by the elements, ideally. But really, come September 1st, it's going to be crunch time for the back-to-back champs.
0: No doubt. Right. If they lose this series to the Rockies.
2: Yeah, that's all. It's going to be a rocky situation, Katie. Thank you so much. Appreciate it.
0: This is for you, not only your interest. Can you woo, woo, woo? Can you woo, woo, woo? Should be mine. Oh, all Katie. Mine.
2: Thank you, Katie.
1: Thanks, guys.
2: Appreciate it. Katie Woo there. Give her a follow. Katie J. Woo. Give her a follow there. All right. On the way, the Heisman. Maybe adding a whole new section of demographic of voters. Is it a good thing or a bad thing?
0: I don't like it.
2: You don't like it. We'll tell you why on the other side of Fox Sports Radio.
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0: Washington on the Magic City Monday. Feels good to be back. Fighting through being wore out. Long, crazy weekend of the weekend.
1: I'm feeling it right now.
0: Back to the grind. Early morning news show. All that good stuff, man. 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Rob G will get all that up in a moment. Rob G, speaking to you, Heisman and college football, specifically the Heisman, are looking to include a new demographic when it comes to voting.
2: Yeah, Steve Hartman is not going to like this one, guys.
3: You know, well, you know, when I worked for the Raiders back in the 70s.
0: Yo, back in 1981.
2: Hey, shout out to my guy, Steve Hartman. He loves his, cherishes Heisman vote the way Rob Parker cherishes his Hall of Fame. Back.
3: Only thing is that mine is legit. I'm just.
2: Oh, wow. So you're trying to say, Rob, man, that now that the Heisman has launched the Heisman hopefuls.
3: Exactly. There you go.
2: That
3: this is what
2: suddenly
3: I'm saying.
2: This is no longer valid.
3: This is not valid because now it's an amusement ride.
0: Like your BBW.
2: So what they're going to do is they're going to have
0: my bad.
2: Heisman hopefuls platform, which will feature official player data and regular updated EA College Sports ratings, you know, fun stuff like that. But it will also allow fans to place the first official vote for the Heisman Trophy.
3: Hated it. I already hated it. I hated it. The whole idea that all they're going to do is vote for their favorite team or player on the team. Like, it's a popularity contest. That's not what this is supposed to be. It really is not. Kelvin, this is where you start making everything. You're bastardizing everything. Mm-hmm. Make this legit. Let the sports writers and the people who really know the game vote on it. Not, we've seen it before. I told you before when the NBA started letting players vote on the All-Star team, they wouldn't even vote for LeBron or KD. Is that what you want? Come on, man. No. Can the Heisman be sacred?
0: It's supposed to be. It's supposed to be one of the most, if not the most coveted sport award in all of collegiate sports. And let me add to what you're saying, man. When you start doing that, you can have multiple things happen, Rob. We've seen online where you get a group of guys, being funny. Let's get a bunch of people to vote for it, and they'll vote for some random dude as like the third string running back just to be funny. And nowadays with digital media, they can
3: make a campaign. 100%. Exactly.
0: And now all of a sudden, a finalist.
3: Now we're voting for Mickey Mouse.
0: Yeah, some random dude or something. And I know the only way, you know, it'll be a Wade vote, so I don't make it like they have the only vote. But you get what I'm saying, where they can make a mockery of it. Or also, as you just mentioned, look, I want my wide receiver, who is all right, he's good, but he ain't a Heisman candidate. And it could just become a thing. And that happens all the time in the NBA where you get people who, if enough folks from a different country who love that player vote him in, it's like, all right, he's all right. You know, he's giving you 16 a game. He ain't an all-star. So, to me, I'm looking at the Heisman. I love the way they say it's usually around 60 living Heisman Trophy winners who vote along with the 860 writers from 6 different regions. So, I like that to me. You got the writers who are locked in. You got the former Heisman recipients who get the vote. I like that. You don't need that. Well, everything ain't got to be, you know, equal opportunity.
3: Yeah, I just think You got to keep it to where
0: this ain't an all-star where it's 24 people who get in, you know, depending on the sport.
3: Now, I'm just saying, right. I get it.
0: One player is about to win the Heisman. One.
3: You know, open it up to fans just doesn't make any sense to me. I just don't like the idea.
0: Rob G, you in on that? Open it up?
2: Hell no.
0: Yeah,
3: even Rob G, and he's a fan, he knows this garbage, right?
2: Nah, man, there's something that should be sacred.
0: Something.
2: And that's one of them. And the idea that, all due respect to me, that I have as much sway in a vote as a guy who's covered college football for 45
0: That's
2: years.
0: That's crazy. Or who won a Heisman.
2: Or who won a Heisman is wild.
0: I like the way when they get up there, and you guys know, you've seen the award ceremony. Behind them is, you know, however many they could get up there, 25, 30, 40, four members of
3: and
0: the Heisman
3: Steve Hartman,
0: club.
3: I've seen him up there, right?
0: Yeah, in the back corner. You noticed the black polo back there. You know it was him. And I like that. That
3: I can tell
0: like,
3: by the hair.
0: Welcome to, I'm trying to move on. Welcome to the fraternity.
2: Jealous.
0: You know, I like that.
3: I am jealous. He has all his hair and his jet black.
0: I know a guy. Come on, let me know when you want to commit. Yo, that, I ain't going to lie, Raji. That's my new bet.
3: What?
0: If I win, you got to dye your hair.
3: No, I'm not, never.
0: Come on, Rob. No. You think they were on you in Magic City this week. This past week, I mean.
3: Only way I would dye it if I dyed it gray.
2: Yeah, and then we'll bring back the Uptown fade. Just
0: come on,
2: keep the mustache.
0: Just
2: it's going to be 1994 all over again, Rob.
4: Oh, God.
3: Life was good back then.
2: I know.
0: Well, we read all about it.
2: We're going to get a sponsorship from Frigidaire. I'm excited.
0: Hey, I need that.
4: So, Rob, how many bones?
0: Hey, yo, Samsung, I got smoke with y'all in y'all refrigerators.
3: What'd you say?
4: How many bones on the boneless couch, Rob?
3: Well, I'm going to New York, so I'm going to try the boneless couch.
4: Oh, God.
0: Oh, my gosh. Are you going to make it, bro? You all right? You need to sit down somewhere.
3: I okay, hope Rob? I'm going to fall. No.
0: This
3: I'm,
0: dude.
3: I'm
0: dude.
3: Like, wow.
4: He said no.
0: Alex, he was in them screets with an S.
4: Really?
0: I mean,
3: yeah, I was,
4: for a week?
3: I was hanging out all week.
0: Every time I saw him, he'd be back in the lobby, tired, wore out. All the young dudes, like, we're going there. What are we going to do? You,
3: yes. I'm like, yeah, all right.
0: Whatever. I knew it was real when after all that hype about Magic City, you came back before everybody else. He was on the hotel lobby with us, and he's like, I left them all there.
3: I left them there.
0: I can't take it no more. We are
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2: We're talking about peacocks.
5: A peacock is specifically the male. The peahen is the female. They are not native to the United States, although they thrive in coastal, warmish areas.
2: So when you see that thing fully displayed, when that peacock wants to have a little good time with a peahen, that thing may go 5 to 7 feet in every direction.
5: That's the whole point of those feathers. Again, the peacocks will use it to try to ward off or intimidate trespassers in their territory, but for the most part, the whole thing is to impress the peahens.
2: And they will shake those feathers, and the shaking isn't just like, hey, look how pretty. Mm-hmm. Science has discovered semi-recently those vibrations are in lockstep with the peafowl's head feathers that they used to think were just for show, but mm-hmm. now they realize they vibrate at the same intensity and that they can actually, you know, sort of feel when those tail feathers are vibrating in their direction through their head feathers.
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25: The slumping Dodgers have taken an early 1-0 lead at Colorado. Second inning RBI double from Mookie Betts. Yankees pitcher Max Fried was placed on the injured list with an elbow bone bruise. Pitcher Carlos Rodon of the Yanks will come off the IL to start on Tuesday. The Rays are in action tonight at home. First place in the AL East. Tampa leads 7-6 over Baltimore in the top of the ninth. At Philadelphia, Phillies ahead of the Marlins 4-1 in the top of the seventh. The Cardinals won the first of a doubleheader at Cincinnati 2-1. The Cardinals lead the nightcap at Cincinnati 5-4, bottom of the eighth. Tigers still leading at Pittsburgh 5-1, top of the sixth. The Red Sox are shutting out the Diamondbacks 7-0 in the top of the sixth. The Buss family said it's selling its stake in the Lakers, so Jeannie Buss cannot remain as team governor, but her attorney demanded a retraction of today's statement from the trust. I'm Steve DeSager.
10: One guy is happily divorced. One guy is happily married. One guy gets called daddy by his three beautiful daughters. One guy gets called daddy after a credit card approval. One guy won a state high school basketball championship. One guy only covered a state high school basketball championship. One guy's been inducted into three halls of fame. One guy has only mopped a hall. Does this seem weird to anybody else?
26: Crazy.
10: Can this sports writer and this sports fan share a radio show without driving each other crazy? Now, live from the Fox Sports Radio

0: You are going to be excited when I tell you.
1: What's next week, Rob?
0: I got vacation again next week.
1: Where are we going?
0: Where are you? I'm not telling you about that.
1: It's about
0: time.
1: Can
0: you believe it?
1: Okay. I can't believe it.
0: Yes. All right. It is the Odd Couple.
2: I got to think.
0: No. Yeah, think about it. It's the Odd Couple. Rob Parker, Kelvin Washington.
2: Reunite with Kinko's.
0: On a Magic City Monday. And thanks to Little Magic and the staff down there. You know what? Oh. We had a great time. Got our jersey retired.
2: I forgot people would send me pictures.
0: What was that picture? Elijah, you should have put it up on the screen.
2: Oh, my gosh.
0: We got it. I mean, it
1: not
0: was.
1: Not that one, Elijah. The other one.
0: Yeah, not that one, Elijah. All right. We're trying to hold on to our YouTube channel. But before the football season even kicks off, everyone's making predictions. That's right. Who wins the division? Who makes the playoffs? Trade every game on Kalshi. 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Kalshi. Trade on anything. And don't forget, also, Mark Medina's coming up. He's our Fox Sports Radio NBA insider. Yes, we haven't heard that in a while.
2: I'll say, been gone a little bit, ain't heard it in a minute.
0: He's coming up in 27 minutes, so make sure you stick around for that. And, of course, last call. Rob G, what you got?
3: Well, Rob, you ever heard of the expression fumbling the bag?
0: Yes.
3: Yeah. You should have heard the exchange during the last update between DJ Alex Teicher and one Kelvin Dub Washington.
0: What? They were fumbling? What happened?
2: No, I was in there being supportive. Hit me with the story time music. I was in there being supportive to him.
0: What happened? What happened, Lucy?
2: He knows this. Room. When I buy my juices and all that from him, I put it up on my socials. Everybody, who is that? Oh, my gosh, that looks good. Does he have more? Hey, man, that look good. I show him the DMs and the text. So I go in. He's got his menu up there now. I say, let me get this menu. One. Yeah, let me get this one. Let me get that. Can you add a little apple juice to that? You know what would go better with that?
0: I want to order from your woman, you.
2: Oh, okay, you, whoa, that's
0: menu, woman, you.
2: Oh, that sounded crazy. Yo, hold on.
0: Women,
2: you. Just got back and already wilding.
0: I need baby oil. Yeah,
2: and I say to him, I say, why don't we just add this? And he goes, you know what fruit you might like better with that? I said, what did he say? Watermelon. I said,
0: Hold on, wait.
2: We just got back. NABJ, you know what we're dealing with in this country. And this is how you do me, my man.
1: Hey, put some respect on my name.
0: Did you see what Elijah put up there?
1: No.
0: We did. You would have hit the button. Put it up there.
3: Hey, yo.
2: No, he put racist up there.
1: What?
2: That man looked me in my eyes. I'm over here talking about adding some apple to the carrots and orange juice.
1: I was like, I know what a K-Dot would like. I know what.
2: And now it's a K-Dot. See how it's the black. See what I mean? That's what he said.
0: And then it was like, add a little watermelon.
2: He said, add a little, with a straight face. And I was like, I'm going to let my dog DJ Ali Alex slide. But Rob G was like, nah.
4: Racist.
2: And then he ain't letting it slide.
0: And then he said, you know, cut up some fried chicken, dump that in there as well for flavor.
2: I was just sitting there like, dang, that's how you do me, Alex?
1: I'm trying to get you. Don't worry. I won't give you a glass bottle. I'll get you a double cup. I got you.
2: See what I mean?
0: Oh, wow.
2: You see what I mean? I'm trying to listen. My people want to support him.
0: Let my people go.
2: My people are trying to support him.
1: I appreciate y'all.
2: No, you don't.
1: I do.
3: We need to call the NABJ and say new thumbs down
2: new
3: award.
2: New thumbs down award.
3: DJ Alex Teicher.
0: Alex Teicher.
1: I literally have an item called OJ Did It. Come on.
2: Yeah,
1: that's a great
2: I specifically
1: one.
2: Said I want an apple juice, Rob G. Did I not? And he goes, yes. You know watermelon goes great with that.
1: No, wait, you said beets.
2: I specifically
1: said. You said beets.
2: Okay, I specifically said beets and you said watermelon.
1: My
2: I almost
1: mix.
2: Beat you up in there. That's what I almost did.
1: That's my mix.
2: Oh, man, you lucky I like that one. Shout out to Adi.
3: We would have let it slide, and then he said, also some grape soda if you want to put that in there.
2: No, Raji, now you're getting yours off.
3: Wait a minute.
2: Hold on, Raji, now you're getting yours off on there.
3: He said he wanted to get the greens in there nice and collared.
2: And you started all this by talking about him and Monty. We're going to do the show in
3: English. Yeah, you started this, right? Now we got a full-blown race war on the Odd Couple.
2: Now they're taking it out on me.
0: I didn't say anything. I didn't say about, what did I say?
2: I just said what you said.
0: What did I?
2: That this one, they didn't have to have the English subtitles.
1: Now the show's in English again.
0: What?
2: Man, ridiculousness.
1: No, hablo español, Rob G.
2: And Rob and Alex, I was gonna have Elijah put your menu on the screen so people can see it.
1: Yeah.
2: And whatnot. No, not anymore.
1: Why?
0: Wow.
2: What you mean not anymore? Because
1: I did not say anything.
2: Right above it, it's gonna be this. Put it up there again, Elijah.
1: I believe the fifth. I didn't say that. One, two, three, four, five.
2: I said, yeah, just add some beat to it. Yeah, you know watermelons go with that. I didn't say nothing about no watermelons.
4: Racist.
1: I'm telling you.
2: Whatever. Just have my stuff ready for me Wednesday.
1: I got you.
0: Right. You know that.
1: You know what, K-Dot? Take tomorrow off because of that.
2: All right. Thank you. Well, half off.
0: All right. Well,
2: 2 for 29. 29.
0: 29
3: or 250.
0: There was a lot of that going on in Atlanta.
1: How much are the dances now, Rob? How much for a dance?

0: 4-0.
1: Really? What about 29 or 2 for 50?
0: 29, 2 for... I would definitely take
2: that. He was out there trying.
3: Do they have 2 for 1, 3 for 1s on a Tuesday night with NABJ Mentee night?
0: No.
3: They charging full price still?
0: No. We got a deal, but it was great. It was great. I don't even know what else to say other than they took care of us.
2: Yeah.
0: Lil Magic, his staff, Taylor was our waitress.
2: Mm-hmm.
0: She did a great job. The wings were great. Everybody got a chance to try them. It was just a fun night. It really was.
2: I have one beef before we get on to something else.
0: No, they only serve chicken there.
2: Yeah, and that's my beef with you.
0: What?
1: Racist.
2: I told you on the air, bring your boy back.
0: Oh, some wings?
2: Oh, yeah. And you came back with a flappy shoe.
0: Which is now at the shoemaker. It's going to cost
2: all you came back. What were you doing in there that you, Zion Williams, threw a shoe?
0: A pair of Jordans. My favorite pair of Jordans.
2: No. Alec, I'm not exactly. It wasn't like a little, like, imagine this is the shoe and this is the bottom.
0: You should have sort of fit I had this. On. Black shirt, some really nice jeans that were like black, white, and gray. And then my shoes all.
2: And his shoe was straight talking.
1: How?
2: And I said.
0: I don't, it just came loose.
2: I knew it might have been some things, you know, doing some things.
0: I didn't expect
2: your shoe to be doing that.
1: All
0: right. Rob G, can we get to
3: let's
0: Kawhi.
3: Get back to sports.
0: Yes.
3: You guys are just derailed this whole show. We didn't have this problem last week. I want you to know that.
0: Oh, I
3: we
0: bet
3: were
0: you
3: straight
0: did.
3: Laced and
2: oh, I bet you did.
0: And then they're gonna bastardize the Odd Couple.
3: Yes.
0: Rob G doesn't want to take any calls.
2: Oh, I know he ain't answer
0: calls.
1: Zero.
2: Now is Monty on the
1: zero.
2: Phone type? She like the
0: no,
2: phone.
0: Monty
2: no.
0: wants to talk no. too. That's the problem.
3: But we read all the YouTubian comments.
0: No.
3: They don't count? All right, I'm going to tell everyone in the chat
0: that.
3: Right now.
0: All right,
3: stop commenting. Rob don't want to read it anyway.
0: I didn't say that. What are they saying anyway?
3: Oh, a lot of racism in this chat.
1: What? Really?
3: A lot of racism.
0: All right.
3: We'll read some more later
2: oh,
3: in the show.
2: Oh, my gosh.
3: But a big story of the day, big news of the day, involves the non-story with the Clippers. The NBA has decided, according to ESPN, that they can find no evidence that Steve Ballmer funneled money to Kawhi Leonard as a way to circumvent the NBA salary cap, even though there is mountains upon mountains of circumstantial evidence. Apparently, they need an email that explicitly says, unless you give this amount of money, then we will do X,
0: Steve
3: Y, and
0: Ballmer
3: Z.
0: is not writing an email.
3: Of course
0: with that.
3: Not. So, guys, here's my question. I'll double pose it to you first.
2: Mm-hmm.
3: If you can circumvent the cap this easily, basically, as long as you don't put it in black and white lettering,
2: right,
3: you can work around it very easily. What's the point of even having a salary cap in the NBA?
2: There lies a question. And if you dive a little deeper into salary cap, how it all works, back in 83, the NBA players tried to, you know, get around that, and basically, because a lot of teams were starting to fold back then, and so they were like, man, we want to have it where we can get all the money we can at one particular time. And ultimately, they agreed on what we know now as the CBA, which is 51%. Of the money going to the salary cap for the players and all the revenue that's gained. But my thing, and I'll just say it quickly, Rob, because we've talked about it before. I look at, we got 3 or 4 baseball games going on right now in front of us with all these TVs, and I just look at it as, again, we talk about all the time how the baseball union is the best, and I'm just wondering, and NBA players, especially NBA players where you yourself, because baseball, you got 9 guys, and then you got, you know, you got to play both sides of the ball, whatnot.
0: Right.
2: It's different. If you're a LeBron, peak LeBron, or Jordan, or Steph, or Kobe, or Shaq, you change a team. If you're Kevin Durant, I go to your Warriors, it's almost a guaranteed win, so on and so forth. And it just would make sense that if anybody, a league where one player changes everything, can say, hey, we should get what I'm worth. What would Michael Jordan have been worth from like 88 to 98? You know what I mean? If there's no cap.
0: Right.
2: $100 million back in the 90s? What would LeBron,
0: remember,
2: LeBron
0: in his heyday, David Stern was making more than Michael Jordan.
2: Absolutely. It's ridiculous how low he was being paid and for what the value that he brought to the league, particularly the Bulls, but the league as a whole. And I just think at a certain point, NBA players, that look, the money's great. We got guys who you barely know making $20-30 million.
0: But they've blown it because their new deal is bad. All the contracts are not guaranteed anymore.
2: Yeah.
0: And now look at what these owners are doing. Nope, they don't want to sign.
2: Yeah, and
0: LaMelo Ball, nope, we're
2: this.
0: Not signing you again.
2: So it's just
0: see you later.
2: Strange. At what point do they not look around and say, yo, we dictate so much. Steph Curry, what he meant to the league over the last 10, 12 years. Look, I already mentioned LeBron over 20 years. So on to Kobe. And And it just, at some point, I'm wondering, like, wait, why do we have to? Because when you just go along as business as usual, that's just, hey, man, money's good. You know, life's good. Okay, you don't think. But it's like, wait, why? MLB has more players than we do. Now, again, this may only, at least perceptionally speaking, benefit the top guys, right? If you're LeBron, if you're KD, when he was in his bag and all that, like, it only helps up. But, you know, as long as guys are still getting guaranteed money, and obviously you start, it changes the thing, because if I got to spend $200 million on LeBron for this year, I can't spend that much, even if you're a good player. I can't give you that much Tyrese Maxey. You know, I can't give you all of that. But my point is, it just seems that's a conversation to be had again, and a fight that might be worth trying to have. I'm not saying it's going to win, but something you can strongly push for.
0: Yeah, but
2: they
0: signed that deal. Their deal went backwards.
2: It did.
0: I don't know how they allowed the owners to basically set up a system that killed free agency. That's what they did. And then the idea that you could have a split contract that's not fully guaranteed, that's another thing that was never a part of the NBA. You know what I mean? Mm-hmm. Their deals were always guaranteed.
2: Yeah, and that was one of the selling points. Unlike the NFL, you get these guaranteed contracts. MLB,
0: you're not
2: NBA.
0: Getting these phony NFL contracts.
2: Yeah. Oh, $120 million. Only 80 guaranteed.
0: Right. You know what you actually signed? An $80 million contract.
2: Exactly. So I was just thinking, like, man, it might be something to strongly consider if the NBA, because especially, again, one player can change the dynamic. If you're Shaq and you go to the Lakers in the mid-90s, 96, all of a sudden, you know, and obviously Kobe becomes a player. But my point is, you can change a franchise. If you're LeBron going to the Heat, you're LeBron going back to the Cavs, you know, you change so much and you only get 25, 30, whatever it is at that time, man, you're worth way more to a franchise than that. You know what I mean? If you're Kobe to the Lakers for 20 years, Tim Duncan to the Spurs for 20 years, you mean so much to that franchise and they only get 25, 30, 40, when you know your value. I wondered at a certain point if that's a conversation to be had.
0: Yeah. I think that ship of sales is going to be hard to get it back because they gave it away. They had it and they gave it away. And the owners were hell-bent on stopping people, right?
2: And I know, and again, I'm fully aware that this mostly, it helps, again, benefit the guys I mentioned, because if I'm going to spend $150 on a year, I can't give middling solid player that kind of money. You know, they're like, all right, I'm going to give you $3 million versus everybody getting fed. I get that. But I just thought about, like, man, it's something to consider. At least that was my thought here. They're circumventing it anyway. They're finding ways to funnel money, wink, wink, allegedly. And if I'm a player, I might want to start having these conversations.
0: 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Does the NBA need to get rid of the salary cap? Where are you on that? It is the Odd Couple, Rob Parker, Kelvin Washington, where we deliver insight, not noise. And we want to hear from you. This ain't a lame podcast hosted by a couple of former washed-up players.
2: Draymond.
0: That's right. We're real journalists. And we're here for you. We want to hear from you, 877-99 on Fox. Or for you laymen, 877-996-6369. And you know what you need to do, Alex?
1: What's that, Rob?
0: Aside from eating watermelon in your... stick and stay.
1: Unless you're like Elijah and Kelvin, and you're trying to race bait me in the U.S.
0: Oh, my.
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0: Well, no, that's for serious.
1: Listen, we fighting for on here. We barely making it.
2: It's just so bad. I feel like Rob G and Monty right now.
1: Which, why is that? What you about to say? Oh, boy. You know Rob G's 50 feet away from us, right?
3: Yeah, Rob, let me hear what you got
1: to
3: say.
1: What you about to say?
2: I don't have anything to say. I just mean putting on a very productive, fun show.
3: That's right.
2: With no calls.
3: That's right.
2: Thanks. You have calls?
1: Speaking of calls, can we get
2: to
1: them?
2: We got a couple, Rob.
1: Hey, check us out on YouTube.
3: Yeah, you got a couple. You see? You get all excited about calls. You can't even fill the phone lines, Rob. What's up?
2: I know. Well, because people are so used to not calling in after last
3: week. Okay.
1: Okay, shots fired.
2: They think they're listening to the Jason Smith show.
1: Oh, shots more shots fired. I'm just going back and forth. Anybody else?
2: But at least Jason gives out the number. Rob G won't even give
1: the
2: number.
1: No, Rob G
3: we gave out the number a couple times.
1: No, Rob G say don't even call. You do it if I do my daughter's daddy. What's the number? 222, not for you.
2: Here's the number, but don't call because you won't answer.
1: Hey, Mark Funky Comodina coming up here in about 5 minutes. Be sure to check out the YouTube channel. We're on there right now.
2: Rob G, just, he hates callers. I don't understand.
1: He's not alone. That's so weird.
3: Because I'd rather hear you guys talk.
2: No, but
3: no, I don't want to hear me.
2: I want to hear
3: what Jay from Georgia thinks about this.
2: Yes, it's their show. It's not our show.
3: How much they get paid for this, Rob?
1: When he calls you next time,
3: break them off some of that bread then. Every segment that they call in, you give them some money.
2: I'll give you, hey, you want me to break down the shows and give you the numbers? I'll do it for you if you want it.
1: Are you 6'7 at me right now? What are you doing?
2: 6'7.
4: Don't get fired.
2: No.
1: Come on, how you get fired? We just got back. Don't get fired. Our YouTube channel, check us out. Just search YouTube, iCouple FSR on YouTube. You'll find us. Like, subscribe, share, all that good stuff. And before we go, Rob G will read some of them for us.
2: Yeah, we can do some of that. Yeah, Rob G, can you edit it out? I want some positive. Hey, it's great to have Rob and Kelvin back. And
1: well, we got to clear them out right now. Right now, it's racist up in there.
3: I mean, I can read the last 5 comments. You let me know if you want to hear more comments like that, Rob.
1: I'm
3: you want to hear that? It's one person spamming the chat.
1: Oh, no, we straight if it's one person. Unless it's you, your burner account.
3: Definitely
1: is it your burner account?
3: No.
2: Are they just talking about you and Monty? Or
3: no, it's just that there's one person who doesn't like the show and just cannot stop talking
2: about
3: it.
2: Don't leave that guy off.
1: Okay.
2: So he won one of the 1.3 million on the clip. So he wasn't one of those.
5: No.
2: Okay.
5: No. I don't know why his tag name is Fred Rogan. That's weird.
3: Even Steve liked that one.
1: Yo, that is mad
2: that
1: funny.
2: Was pretty good.
5: Thank you.
2: That was
5: thank
2: good.
5: You.
2: That's all right. I never miss his show either.
1: Yeah.
2: All right. Terrence in Oklahoma City. You're on the Odd Couple, Fox Sports Radio. What's up, Terrence?
6: Hey, how y'all fellas doing today, man?
2: What up, man? We're doing good. Fine. Trying to get back in the groove here.
6: I got a couple of comments before I make my statement. First of all, boss, you can't tell a black dude that watermelon mixes with anything.
5: It does.
6: You can't. Oh, hey, I know. Hey, I ain't saying that it don't. I'm saying you can't say that to a black man, boss. You tell a black man that, you're going to get the R word called.
1: Hey, that's true. You know what happened? Hey, I turned around like that Ike Turner meme when your boy did the little turn around. Like, oh, whoa, what?
2: What?
4: Racist.
1: I turned around like, hold on, what? What you got for us?
6: Well, I was calling, man. First of all, y'all were talking about fumbling the bag a while ago. The NBA Players Association fumbled the bag with that new CBA that they
1: did. Oh, yeah.
6: And it's over for them. They're not going to ever get fully guaranteed contracts no more. They're not going to get that salary cap stuff. The best they can shoot for is trying to get that second apron taken off of there or relieving some of the penalties. Because within the next 3 years, it's going to be the haves and the have-nots.
2: Yeah.
6: Anybody can't have a $70 million player. You can't have two $70 million players to fill out your roster.
1: Which is funny is, to his point, Rob, we ultimately thank you, Terrence. We're getting what the whole the salary cap is not supposed to. The point of it is all the players everybody can get good money. We can all eat. But it's getting where only one player on the team can eat.
2: No, because of that where it is. And we saw how many guys get dumped this past offseason.
1: I mean, they just signed LaMelo Ball to that extension. You thought he was going to be the guy, you know, forever there. And next thing you know,
2: Jaylen Brown? Jaylen
1: Brown.
2: Think about that. I'm sure that's why he was so shocked. They signed him to that big contract, and then like, no, okay, we're good. Thank you.
1: Well, the good thing about it for him, for LaMelo, from all them other players, it ain't the NFL. Because they could be releasing you, not paying you nothing. At least the money's guaranteed. All right, on the other side of trending, we will have Mark Funky Co. Medina. Hit me with that laugh. He's got a lot to laugh about today. And we'll talk to him in a minute. Right now, he is Steve. the Sager.
0: Hey, Steve.
7: Let's update the baseball scoreboard. The Dodgers have been slumping for weeks. They are up 5-0 at Colorado in the bottom of the third. Max Muncy with a 3-run homer. Already Tampa Bay has edged Baltimore 7-6. The Rays had won 9 in a row until the weekend when they lost 3 straight to the O's. But back in the win column tonight, the Yankees now 6 games back at Tampa Bay in the AL East. Yankee pitcher Max Fried was placed on the injured list with an elbow bone bruise. Yankee pitcher Carlos Rodon will come off the IL to start on Tuesday. As for the Cardinals and Reds, they are playing a doubleheader. St. Louis took game 1, 2-1. The Reds have tied up the nightcap. It's 5-5 in Cincinnati in the top of the 10th. Top of the 8th at Philadelphia, Phillies leading the Marlins 5-4. The Tigers lead at Pittsburgh is now 8-4 in the bottom of the 6th inning. Red Sox 10-1 over the Diamondbacks in the bottom of the 7th. Top of the 9th in New York, Mets leading the Padres 2-1. The sale of the Padres was approved unanimously by MLB team owners. The sale price is $3.9 billion. Minority owners include Joey and Jesse Buss. The Buss family said it's selling its stake in the Lakers, so Jeannie Buss cannot remain as team governor there. But her attorney demanded a retraction of today's trust statement. In San Antonio, the public will not be voting on public funding for a new arena. The city council voted 6-5 against putting it on the November ballot. The city of San Antonio is due to contribute almost $500 million to that arena project. In college football, Ohio State is preseason number 1 in the AP poll. Oregon is number 2, Georgia number 3. Saints rookie wide receiver Jordan Tyson could miss about 2 months with a hamstring injury. He was drafted number 8 overall. Washington will reportedly cut kicker Jake Moody. Jets running back Breece Hall suffered a groin injury at practice. It's not considered serious by the team. Jets quarterback Geno Smith practiced fully today despite an ankle injury. And LIV Golf canceled its championship weekend, so its season will end with this weekend's event outside Indianapolis. Back to you.
1: Steve, thank you so much. Appreciate it. It is the Odd Couple on a Magic City Monday.
5: Oh!
1: Checking in now with our man, Mark Funky Comadina, Fox Sports Radio NBA Insider. Streets to say that he missed us. I can't tell if that was the joke, or the real him. Come on. What's up, Mark?
8: Rob Kelvin, I did miss you. Hope you threw down and got a lot of great wings in ATL, and I hope you guys weren't fighting like the Buss siblings are.
1: Man, no. What's new? They are the real-life Succession TV show.
2: I know. My goodness gracious, but... What is she, Jeannie Buss? Has she got nothing else to do? Is that why?
1: I'm just serious. She loves being the Lakers and the fabric of L.A.
2: Yeah, but she took all the money. They sold
1: it. They got a TV show about her.
2: They sold it. Move on. Go do something else, Jeannie Buss.
8: Well, I mean, Rob, when you own 17.5% of a billion-dollar franchise, I think that illustrates that she wants to keep getting that money. So she wants to keep getting the bag. So, yeah, I mean... What's fascinating is even though it's clear that, you know, everyone except her voted for the siblings to sell their 17.5% share, her lawyer, drafted a letter saying not only does she oppose it, but they have legal grounds to contest it.
2: So why'd they have a vote then? I mean, that doesn't make any sense.
8: Well, Rob, hear me out here. On one hand, yes, you have to have a majority vote. You also have to have at least 2 of the 3 trustees vote, you know, for that. So even though she's in the minority, Jeannie Buss's lawyer is citing documents that a judge ruled in 2017 that she can remain the Lakers controlling owner for the rest of her life. So I don't know what's going to happen other than I think we're going to see a lot of lawyers get rich in the near future here.
1: There
2: you go. You're just spending money there to have this play out.
1: Okay, what do you think of, Mark? Let's just say, of course, you have the Lakers being bought off. We know the Celtics being bought off. Somebody being to Portland. Just kind of where the league is.
2: Mark Cuban, Michael Jordan out. There's a lot of people getting out.
1: Yeah, what do you make of where the leagues and just even other sports leagues, you know, baseball, the hockey, so on and so forth, where it's kind of more conglomerate-based, not your mom and pops, they're all kind of selling out. What do you make of where the leagues are going?
8: Yeah, well, clearly that's where the trend is. And I think that when we look back a year and a half ago, that explains why, you know, the Buss family changed course after being so adamant that it would always be family run, you know, because their father, the late Jerry Buss, always wanted it to keep it in the family. The valuation illustrated that this wasn't sustainable because this is their, you know, lone source of revenue,
2: right,
8: while they'll never be poor,
2: right,
8: they're operating on a different playing field than, you know, these mega rich ownership groups. But I think today's development is completely different, because when you're looking back at 2017, Jeannie Buss has either fired her brothers or litigated it.
2: Yep.
8: Firing Jim because she didn't think that he did a good job with basketball operations. When he and Johnny try to attempt a coup, they're able to litigate that, and the courts decide Jeannie was in the right. And then last year, after showing a lot of public praise toward how Jesse Buss was as a scout, how Joey Buss was with overseeing their G League team, she approved of getting rid of them as part of Mark Walter's larger changes within the front office. And so today it was almost like a role reversal, where this was an opportunity for all the brothers to say, you know what, Jeannie, we want you out now,
2: right,
8: while we also get paid. And so whether that's going to happen or not, the courts will likely decide, but that was the attempt here, that they want to be able to get their money, but also force Jeannie's hand because of what she's done to them in the past.
1: Hey, Mark Funky Comedina on with the Odd Couple on a Magic City Monday. Let me go here with you. What do you make of the NBA saying that they didn't find Steve Ballmer and the Clippers didn't even funneling money to Kawhi Leonard? Just your thoughts on that.
8: Yeah, speaking of a whole other litigated mess in LA, right? We already have the Clippers and their investigation. I thought what was telling was that the Clippers released a statement affirming that, you know what, we didn't do any salary cap circumvention. All we did was introduce players to clients. That's, you know, normal protocol, and linked the actual story, where then the NBA said that story is inaccurate, but without sharing specifics, and also conceding that, you know, those reporters reached out to the NBA for comment and they declined it. So it was a classic non-denial denial. But I think what the subtle pushback was, any idea that the NBA has wrapped up its investigation, and just because maybe at this current point they haven't found evidence of salary cap circumvention, that's not the conclusion that's the end all be all. So if that's the conclusion, it's going to be disappointing, because it seems like there is evidence. But I think the NBA is, you know, countering that nothing is set in stone quite yet.
2: Yeah,
8: so,
2: I just don't see it. I don't see them doing anything to Steve Ballmer unless you have documentation or tapes. Like, don't forget,
1: more than that, to be honest.
2: When Donald Sterling got run out, they had a tape.
8: Yeah. Well,
2: it wasn't a question mark.
1: Why
2: like,
1: does that to be magic?
2: You know what I mean? You know what I mean? I mean, Mark, like, they had the evidence. There was nothing he could say. And if you don't have that kind of smoking gun, Steve Ballmer is very rich and very powerful.
1: Yeah.
2: And you're not going to have, like, some, well, maybe it looks funny or whatever. You better have something on the record. We talk about it all the time, and they don't have it.
8: Yeah. And I think what you illustrate here is why both the Clippers case and the Lakers case, it's so problematic for the league. It's clear, because of how wealthy these ownership groups are, they're more powerful than the league. And even though, by definition, Adam Silver is supposed to work on behalf of the owners, he's also supposed to be able to have jurisdiction power over them, as well as resources to penalize if there's wrongdoing. But with the Clippers case, you hit the nail on the head. Unless there is that clear smoking gun, it appears that the league is afraid to get in a litigation battle against Steve Ballmer because he has the financial resources to do it. Look at the Lakers organization. How did they even let this ownership sale pass through last year with Mark Walter?
2: Thank you.
8: I think all of us reacted as general fans, hey, this could be great because of Mark Walter's success with Guggenheim Group, with the Dodgers.
2: But he's been investigated
8: willing
2: for
8: to spend. Right. But exactly what you said, Rob, that the NBA had access to his business dealings and what he owes and loans. How is that all passed through? So,
2: let me ask you this.
8: Yeah.
2: Could that also affect his ownership with the Dodgers? They say he's selling his soccer team. Chelsea's about to sell that.
8: Yeah.
2: And what if baseball comes along and goes, you might have to give up, you know, the Dodgers?
8: Yeah, it very well could be. I mean, look, right now their messaging is he only wanted to sell the Lakers, and he's committed to the Dodgers and the Sparks. But, you know, all it takes is one amazing offer that's too hard to pass up, number one. And number two, we still don't know the severity of how bad these outstanding loans are. And so I don't think the door is shut on the Dodgers, the Sparks, or anything else that Mark Walter owns.
1: I want to go here one more for me, at least, with Mark. Russell Westbrook, how do you personally size up his career, surmise it? I mean, 18 years, obviously a bunch of, you know, accolades, but the last 4, 5, 6 years been a little rough. How do you sum it up?
8: Yeah, I think that all things can be true. I think that he's going to get in the Hall of Fame. He's obviously undisputed leader in triple doubles. You know, both his fans and critics will say, you know what? We'll concede that he is a great competitor and he impacts the group. He's always available. But, you know, his record is his record. He was great in Oklahoma City, but he was traded to multiple teams for a reason, because he had a high salary that did not justify what they were getting on the floor. And no one's ever doubting, you know, his competitive intentions, but what people have doubted was how effective was he adaptable with his role in today's NBA, as well as other teammates. So,
2: see, my problem is, I don't know how you could keep him out with the triple-double, right, which nobody had done in 40 or 50 years.
8: He's in the Hall of Fame, right, but that doesn't mean he doesn't deserve scrutiny.
2: No, I'm not saying that, but this is the same Hall of Fame. Amari Stoudemire, Tracy McGrady, Doc Rivers just got it. No, like, Tracy McGrady couldn't get out of the first round of the playoffs, seriously. And he's in, I don't know how you, like question it. It's so all over the place. There are no numbers or magic numbers that you need to have, Mark, you know what I mean? So, you can sit there and debate it or question it. He's going to be in the Hall of Fame.
1: No, he for sure is.
8: Guys, he's going to be in the Hall of Fame, but it's mostly because of entirely what he did in Oklahoma City.
2: Right.
8: When you're looking at the latter part of his career, he was a journeyman. And every time that he joined a team, whether it's with the Lakers or, you know, the Clippers or the Nuggets or the Kings, they would always say, we want Russ to be Russ. And by the end of the time there, they decide, you know what, we're not going to bring him back. And with exception of the Kings, in the playoffs, those teams would not play Russ in crunch time in key moments because his shortcomings were just too glaring to make up for the positive attributes that he brought as a competitor. But, you know, his time in Oklahoma City was amazing. So because of that, he will be in the Hall of Fame. But I think that when we look at his legacy and his career, I think it's fair game to put all those things into the proper context and not just put everything together.
2: I just don't think they push on anybody. Like, everybody gets in. It's an open door there. It's lost.
1: Candace Parker, it was one of the kind of more underwhelming, like, all right now. Like, who? What? Yeah, Mark, appreciate you, man. Thank you so much, as always.
2: Oh, yeah, buddy. Thank you.
8: I appreciate you. And Rob, there's no disputing here. Congrats. You're a Hall of Famer in Magic City, right?
2: Oh, yeah. There you go. We got a little jersey retirement. Oh. Pretty happy about that.
1: Yo,
2: there it is.
1: Oh, Elijah, there it is.
2: Look at that. Oh. Elijah's the best. You see, it's on the screen there. You see it? Very nice.
8: Love it. You have an amazing legacy over there, Rob.
2: Thank you, my man.
1: The fact that... Rob Parker never changed, man. You're one of one, dude. Mark, thank you, man. Appreciate it.
8: Appreciate you guys.
2: Yes, appreciate you, buddy.
1: Because the more I think about that once I saw who put that, like, that wasn't your picture. That was Magic City's picture.
2: That's from their IG.
1: Yeah, I know. That's what made it
2: even funnier. Awesome that Magic City was like, yo, we love it. And they put the hands and
1: what if that ends up being the first thing in your, like, eulogy?
2: That's okay.
1: Here lies Robert Lee Parker Jr. III.
2: Who had his jersey retired at Magic City.
3: We call him the James Harden of sports media.
5: Yeah. Right now, I need to know. Press box or Magic City?
1: Ooh.
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1: you?
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2: Oh, man.
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2: 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Do they have baby oil in the press box? 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
5: No.
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28: Here's something pretty disturbing I discovered while researching this podcast. This is what it actually says on the Los Angeles Police Department website. The site states that the Adult Missing Persons Unit investigates 3,200 cases a month. And 70% of those missing people are found or returned voluntarily within 2 or 3 days. It goes on to explain, and I quote here, "Since being a missing person is not a crime, police are given a very limited role while conducting these types of investigations." At the bottom of the webpage, it gets more disturbing. There's a section titled, "What if they never returned?" And here's the official police advice. In such situations, you may want to enlist the services of a private investigator to assist in your search. If you can't afford a PI, the police elaborate, quote, "Another option would be to contact the Salvation Army, which has a missing persons locator program." There is not a single sentence on the LAPD website that would lead a loved one of a missing person to have any faith that the police would properly investigate it. What the LAPD is basically saying is, if someone you love goes missing, don't overreact. They'll probably turn up, unless they don't, in which case you should get someone besides the police to look into it. All this is my way of saying, if the police took missing persons cases as seriously as they do, say, bank robberies, I wouldn't have had to do this podcast in the first place and end up chasing a violent criminal halfway around the country. I'm Neil Strauss, and you can hear the full story of To Live and Die in L.A.
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0: battle. We both persevere. We push through.
1: In full effect, we are. Right?
0: We made it. Odd Couple, Robin, Kelvin.
1: If you see me in New York walking the street eating hot dogs,
0: ridiculous. You gotta relax.
1: What I'm doing?
2: I had a glizzy in my mouth.
1: I haven't had a hot dog with a bun on it in a minute.
3: Crazy. No buns?
0: No, you know he finally back getting buns now.
3: Oh yeah, he had a week full of buns.
0: Yeah, he had a whole 6 months no buns. Sabbatical, Alex, like you out here in these streets.
1: I'm
0: man.
1: Going to Papaya King. They have the best hot dogs in New York on Broadway. Papaya King. There you go. Look, that was the Dodgers. Look how big that hot dog was.
0: Right? Oh, I'm like, why were we talking about this? Remember when Ephraim was here? We were telling Ephraim how you
1: that
0: finally.
1: That was ridiculous.
0: Yeah, that was ridiculous. We were excited that you finally put, you know, the meat and the buns going back together. We were excited about that. Ephraim was like, hey, yo.
1: Hey.
0: He wasn't prepared for all that.
1: Rob G, any.
0: Mob YouTubians?
1: Nothing.
4: Yeah, we got some of them.
1: We got a last call coming up, too.
0: Did the racism, did it feed its way through? Is it gone now?
4: I mean, it's
1: Let's
4: still,
1: stay away from
4: it's
1: it.
4: Still going. Here's one. Adam Kasher wants to know, guys, what's the story behind Rob and Fred Rogan?
1: Who said this? Adam who?
4: Adam Castro.
0: Yeah, oh. Actually, you want to care to...
1: Nothing. We had a falling out. Okay. Is that fair?
4: Curry 900 says, pause, Rob. Wow. And then someone else says, yeah, man, Rob tripping. Pause.
0: Wait,
4: take it
0: say?
4: Easy.
1: What I say?
0: What
4: did you not say?
0: That's also that, too. Yeah.
4: Talking about all the buns you ain't getting.
5: They're creepy.
1: I'm talking about hot. I haven't had a hot
0: Stop
1: dog
0: stuttering.
1: Bun.
4: Well, hey, speaking of buns, the final installment of One Night at Kinko's coming up this Wednesday.
1: One night!
3: Yes,
1: Wednesday,
3: sir.
1: Yes.
4: You ready for that?
1: You got a new letter or no?
4: 9:30 p.m. Well, I still got a little bit of the last letter I can finagle.
3: Well, okay.
4: Because there is a lot in there that I can't use, but I found just enough to get us to one last segment.
3: You were in Atlanta for a whole week, and we have email now. So
1: I know,
4: we do have
1: right?
4: text
0: and
4: messages.
0: He
4: we'll take a text.
0: And he turned right back around to travel.
3: Did you, Rob?
0: I mean, he's about to.
3: Where
0: are
3: you stopping?
0: So
1: I'm stopping in Atlanta for a little layover. Not long enough to get to Magic City.
3: No, for me,
0: hide your Kinko's. Hide your Kinko's. Anybody at Kinko's, beware out here.
1: Kinko's is closed now. Don't you know that?
3: Rob's going to have cinnamon with his name on it, holding paper.
0: He's holding it out.
3: Daddy Rob.
4: Oh, and then last one, Sean in Sacramento, the mayor of the Odd Mob, says, why does Uncle Rob sound like he went through a carton of Cools and a pallet of Baby Oil when he was in Atlanta?
0: You do.
4: His whole voice sounds like Sin.
0: You mentioned Doc Rivers. You got a little Doc Rivers right now.
1: My voice is...
4: Rob.
0: It does that, though. I'm actually shocked I don't have mine because Super Bowl and NABJ, I lose my voice.
1: Mine was bad. Like, today, I think after...
0: You were more... You had the whole day, whereas I would be out...
1: In the morning.
0: And I were just, well, late.
1: Oh, I mean, right.
0: Recover and not be out. Like, I didn't have to be up and at 8, 9, 10, 11, 12. Like, so you did more of that. So that's even more hours of talking.
1: All right,
0: so
1: we got to get our last call, right?
0: We do got to get to it. Let's get to last call.

0: What we got? All right, here we go. Shelton in New York City.
1: You are the last caller here on The Odd Couple, Fox Sports Radio.
0: What's up, Shelton?
2: Good afternoon. Good evening. How are you guys doing?
0: Doing great. Yeah, after that trip to Atlanta, we're good. What's up, buddy?
2: Come out here saying you got a glizzy in your mouth, bro. We don't tolerate the glizzies, man.
0: What? No. Shelton, I'm going to Papaya King on Broadway.
2: I've never went, and I'm a New Yorker.
0: You've never been a Papaya King?
2: I'm a house bird, Rob.
0: Unbelievable. All you need is the red onion sauce, spicy brown mustard.
3: Oh, okay. God.
0: It is so good. I'm not even kidding you. Okay. And the hot dogs, Shelton, they snap when you bite it.
4: All right, you got to relax.
0: They snap.
2: You got to chill, Rob.
4: Nah, you got it. I mean, you know what?
0: You just emphasize the D. Go ahead. What'd you say?
2: I wanted to get in on this NABJ and Stephen A. mess.
4: Get to it quickly. You're out of time. Go, go, go.
0: Yeah. And Shelton, sorry. It was too late. It's too late.
4: My bad, Shelton.
0: Shelton had a glizzy in his mouth, I think.
4: Oh, man.
0: Giggle.
4: Can't even go to work now. You just
0: there it is. Look how big that hot dog is. It's ridiculous.
3: Pause.
4: You got to relax.
3: That's a drop.
4: Yeah, man.
0: I'm so sick.
4: And if you don't listen to The Odd Couple tomorrow, this is for you.
3: Ow. Ow. Ow. Yo, Elijah, bring it back. Look how big it is. We are.
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38: The slumping Dodgers lead 5-1 at Colorado in the bottom of the fourth. Max Muncy with a three-run homer, estimated to travel 461 feet. LA's Blake Snell is the starting pitcher tonight. He has four strikeouts, three walks so far. The Cubs are leading 4-3 over the White Sox in the top of the seventh. Twins ahead of Atlanta in the fifth inning, 4-2. It's the Red Sox beating Arizona 11-1 in the top of the ninth, and the Tigers lead at Pittsburgh is 8-5 in the top of the eighth. St. Louis split a doubleheader at Cincinnati. Tampa Bay edged Baltimore 7-6. Philadelphia has beaten Miami 6-5. Mets a 2-1 winner against San Diego. The sale of the Padres was approved unanimously by MLB team owners. The Buss family says it's selling its stake in the Lakers as well, so Jeannie Buss cannot remain as team governor, but her attorney demanded a retraction of the trust statement today. I'm Steve DeSig.
37: Crank it. It's Jason Smith.
39: I got the whole hot dog in my mouth.
40: Jesus Christ. That's Jason.
39: That's part of the show.
37: It's Mike Harmon.
41: I'm looking for a

0: But I this Laker story just gets better and better. So with the news that the Lakers were sold to Josh Kushner and Bob Iger a week ago for $12.5 billion, Mark Walter deciding, hey, after 9 months, I'm done running the team. Put a pin in Mark Walter for a few minutes, because don't worry, we'll come back to him. It was then assumed that Jeannie Buss was going to continue on in her role as governor of the Lakers. That was part of what was built, and she was still going to be there for however long it was going to go. Earlier today, the Lakers Buss family put out a statement saying they had voted to sell their remaining shares to Kushner and Bob Iger, meaning that Jeannie Buss could no longer stay on as governor, and the Buss family was going to be out of the Lakers business. They would be out. They're done. Soon as the sale went through, Jeannie Buss would be gone. Okay. Except now Jeannie Buss is contesting her siblings' vote to sell the family's remaining 17.8% share of the Lakers. The other siblings all decided, yes, we're ready to sell. Basically saying, oh, screw us, Jeannie. Yeah, no, screw you. Yeah, you're out. So they all want out. They're getting out. They want everybody out. But now Jeannie Buss is saying this can't happen. She is contesting the vote that they made to sell the remainder of the team to Kushner and Iger. And there's a reason why whenever there's a Laker story that breaks about ownership, succession trends right after on social media, and all the Logan Roy pictures and who's this and who's this guy and which one of Mitch Kupchak is who and who's this guy and who's this and who's that. I mean, that it's just, it really, this soap opera with the Buss family and the Lakers, I mean, part of me is going to be upset because it's going to end soon. Yeah, and like, yeah. I kind of enjoy this. Like, I know we get sometimes too inside baseball with stories where, hey, you know, the players, the coaches, the managers, this is what we're all excited about. But no, I think with the success of Succession and Running Point and all these other big business shows the last 10, 15 years, no, I think we're good for a big family drama, something like this.
1: Yeah, absolute insanity. I mean, Dr. Jerry Buss became a carnival barker. And own LA, right? It was the best party in town, Showtime Lakers. You've all watched, and if you haven't, you should go watch it. You got, Adrian Brody. He's an Oscar winner running around as Pat Riley, for crying out loud. Jason C. I mean, go do all of it. But it's the idea that we've watched the last several years unfold and the eyebrows are raised. I mean, Jeannie Buss is married to a former coworker of ours. So Jay Moore is maybe a Lakers owner
0: That's current, but for how long? Yeah. Lakers owner Jay Moore.
1: Yeah, he may not be much longer. I mean, this is just chaos.
0: No, that could be it.
1: But you look at it, and one of the things that evidently came up in this, that there was some tag-along provision inserted in here that said if Walter then sold his shares, that the Buss family was able to divest of it there. They'd had a vote a few months ago, and then this came up again, and the opportunity to do it with this sale, and this is where the legalese of it all and the succession part of it gets fun. If you've got the Iger quote of if something changes, it changes. So it is straight out of Hollywood, no question about it. And for me, being the Chicago boy that I am, team ownership, politics, all of that is always at the forefront of my mind. I always watch the chaos that has been wrought by the Halas McCaskey family and Jerry Reinsdorf and company. And hell, even look at the Cubs and their succession plan and sales and all the way until the Ricketts. But for this, now you've got Jeannie saying, hey, I don't need my share of that $2.25 billion. I want to stay on till 2030 like I was originally planned to. So, yeah, this just keeps taking more turns. I want to refresh the page and see what's next chapter.
0: Look, before we get to Mark Walter, let me just say this, because Jeannie Buss needs some advice here, okay? It didn't work after the Buss family inherited the team from Dr. Jerry Buss. They won a championship in 2020, but they couldn't hold the team. They wanted to sell. You decided to sell. Okay, you decided to sell the team. I'm sorry, but you decided to sell the team, right? You sold the team to Mark Walter. Yes, we're going to stay on as governor. Okay, but you sold the team. So you got to understand that stuff is going to happen that you're no longer in control of, and you're not going to...

0: call the shots anymore. You wanted to try to sell the team and still run things. So you decided to sell the team. But let me just say this. Jeannie Buss, walk away. Walk away because you don't want to tarnish whatever is left of the Buss family legacy, because this is just a clown show. It's a television ripped from the headlines clown show where you couldn't get along with your siblings, and whatever it was that you were able to push them out, now they found a way to be able to push you out. Now she doesn't like that. No, I don't want to sell. Yeah, but they found a way to push you out. Oh, wait a minute. They're only pushing me out because I pushed them out. Yeah, it's a mess. And the Buss family has had a lot of hits to their legacy. I get that. But you got to walk away at the highest point you can. And a prolonged way of her suing her brothers and sisters, like, is this what you really want the Buss legacy to be? Again, you decided to sell the team, so leave. Right? Leave the legacy is and keep it as intact as possible. You can't stop people saying what they're going to say because of what happened the past 12 or 15 years, but at least walk away without tarnishing it any further, because this is just going to be an absolute mess. And it gets to the point where it is cartoonish. When you anything you see with the Buss family involving the Lakers and what's happening, like, oh man, they don't like each other. I get to read about Johnny Buss now and all the other Busses that I don't really know about, the ones that aren't even in the team pictures anymore. Like, just walk away now. You made a lot of money. You ran the team. You're still Jeannie Buss. You can do whatever you want. You can buy another sports team if you want to do it. But all you're going to do is just tarnish the family legacy by going forward. You sold the team once. Do it here. Walk away and be as intact as possible.
1: Yeah, you've got the quotes from Adam Streisand, who's Jeannie Buss's lawyer, saying it needed Jeannie, Janie, and Joey Buss to sign on. Keeps going on from there.
0: TJ, clearly Adam Streisand saying, that was the way we were, but not anymore, TJ. All right, sorry. I see what you said, Streisand. I had to get that
1: no,
0: in.
1: That's
0: I,
1: good.
0: Had to, I had to. I had to.
1: Any attempt by the co-trustees to aid or abet the co-trustees as such would constitute a breach of trust, a breach of fiduciary duty, and be in contempt of court. This is good. But then we go to the original statement from the Buss family, because this is gold when you get down to what they put in part here. We've decided a family to sell the remaining shares, remaining Buss family shares of the Lakers. And then the final line was the key, quote, to move on and exit gracefully while we still can. Leave that open to an awful lot of interpretation, Smith.
0: It might not be gracefully. It might just be walk away while we still can.
1: No, but that's just it, right? You get into the legalese. You don't know what's going to get sucked into the vortex of Walter, which, again, is part two to this sideshow of the day. You got to go over to the second ring. It's actually the center ring to this circus right now. But for this, you know, you're talking about how much the Lakers become part of this other insurance mess and everything going on with Walter. So it's like, hey, we just want to get away from this is what I get from the family here, saying we're done with all that's going on. And now you've got Department of Justice investigations on the guy and seized laptops and everything else. But, you know, I kept singing in my and humming in my head as I'm reading this stuff, the late, great Warren Zevon singing, send lawyers, guns, and money. Because the blank has hit the fan, because that's where we're at.
0: I'll tell you, man, for the Buss family, like I said, it's time to walk away, right? This is what it is. The Mark Walter aspect of this is now so incredibly interesting, right? We talked about this when the story broke, you know, a week or so ago. Walter in all kinds of financial difficulty, $20 billion at stake, what he is being taken to task for legally on some insurance situations with his companies. And then you get the story today that potentially he's looking to sell his shares in Chelsea. Right? The football team, you know, English Premier Chelsea, that he's a minority owner in Chelsea. So it's not like he owns the team like he owned the Lakers, but he has a minority share in Chelsea. And supposedly he's looking to liquidate that. If you're Major League Baseball or you want to buy the Dodgers, it's time to make a phone call. Okay, because here's a guy that suddenly, yeah, I love owning. I bought all these teams. Why? Well, just to liquidate in a couple of years because I knew I was going to need the money, right? In a week now, selling the Dodgers or selling the Lakers, and in a very, very quickly because I want to do it after 9 months because I want to buy a sports team to make $2.5 billion. Yeah. Now suddenly, why is this happening with Chelsea, right? If you are MLB, you're calling him saying, hey, what's going on here? You're digging into this, and maybe – if you and maybe this is a situation where Major League Baseball steps in, but at the very least, if I'm a big Hollywood conglomerate or I have a lot of money and I want to buy the Dodgers, I'm calling Mark Walter saying, "Hey, I can make all your problems go away. I'll give you $15 billion for the Dodgers." Right? That's probably what they would go for. Dodgers probably go for 50. Yankees would go between 12 and 15 billion. Dodgers probably the same way. Hey, I can help you out there, man. You want to do that? I can give you more money there. And you can have everything you need, man. Everything is good. I mean, that's really, this part of the story is so unbelievably interesting. Now, here's an owner who now suddenly sells the Lakers and we're supposed to just look the other way and say, yeah, there was no reason for this after 9 months. Now he's potentially wants to sell his English Premier Club team. And oh, by the way, he owns the Dodgers. Like, this now becomes, the Dodgers are the focal point of all of this. What's going to happen now? Because maybe tomorrow is Mark Walter saying, you know, I could, if you wanted to call me, it's like at the deadline when GMs say, I'm not making any phone calls, but I'll answer my phone, mm-hmm. right? Like, like the Mets, I'm not trading Francisco Lindor at the deadline, but if you call me and have an offer, okay, I can do that. Like, I'm sure MLB is going to call the Dodgers, and if I can buy the Dodgers, I'm calling Mark Walter tomorrow.
1: No, it's funny because we brought that up as this started to go down. How far does it go? How deep is the hole that he's got to dig out of? The Chelsea valuation, from everything I was able to figure out, is it's about doubled since he bought in. So they're putting a valuation of about $5 billion on it right now, whatever his percentages are. Dodgers, depending on your source, 10 to 15. And we know, given what some of these recent transactions have been, which were far higher than many expected. I mean, this goes all the way back to the Clippers. We haven't even gotten to the Clippers. That's how crazy this story is today, okay? Said, hold my beer. But, yeah, it was the running thing at the time as this started to break. It's like, start getting your people together. Get your documents. Get all your latest tax filings, your quarterlies up to date, and be ready to go. Because if that call comes, you want to sprint. I mean, you got to have a guy that's got the best, most direct route to Dodger Stadium and be in that office as fast as you can.
0: I'm telling you, man, this Mark Walter thing, is there needs to be much more attention on this because now, okay, you're selling the Lakers, you need some money, you're in financial difficulties. No, okay, I think NBA should look into this a little, but all right, yeah, okay. Now, hey, what do we have that's worth the most? What can we sell? Right, like what can we do? This is like a bad B movie where the wrong person gets accused of a crime and they start liquidating all their assets to pay for their lawyers. Right, like I'll sell my Bentley to pay Harrison Ford's retainer. You know, he defends me in this case or whatever. Like that's kind of what this is, and I mean it. I can't believe this is not going to be, the Dodgers aren't going to be the focal point of this now. It's okay, dude. Just he sold the Lakers. He's selling Chelsea. We are we okay with him continuing to own the Dodgers? Are we okay with that? Is baseball going to be okay with that? I mean, I don't know what conglomerates out there in Hollywood, but maybe MLB works with a new conglomerate saying, come in, we're gonna buy the Dodgers. Maybe Frank McCourt gets involved. Oh, too soon. Probably too soon.
1: Well, too soon. I mean, look, why not? Second bite at the apple. He's profited from the last decade if he's invested wisely. But it goes back to just that any meeting has to include a giant mirror because Major League Baseball and the NBA both need to be able to look at themselves because they let him in the club.
0: Ooh,
1: so
0: I don't know,
1: they got to go back through their vetting process and figure out whether they actually did a real good job in that process.
0: That's not a mirror. That's like looking into the mirror of Erisette. You do not want to look into that mirror, man. It's going to show you some stuff, but you might not want to see it.
1: What did we? Which of these books did we not look at when we stamped the approval?
0: 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NFL insider extraordinaire. Are these big running back injuries a big deal? What about all the quarterback performances from last week? All that and more is next right here. 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
0: Way too rich. Week one of the NFL preseason in our rearview mirror. We had some big quarterback performances. We have some big running back injuries. Joining us now on the hotline, nobody better to break it all down, a longtime NFL insider. Check him out on Sports Illustrated on Twitter at Jason Lockenfora. It is Jason Lockenfora. Jay Law, what's happening, man? How you doing?
2: I'm doing okay. How are you guys?
0: I'm a little nervous because, you know, when I see news today, you know, regarding Breece Hall and Jeremiah Love, that they're both going to be out, but the coaches say everything is fine. Yeah, whenever I see like a groin injury or a high ankle sprain, something this early in the summer, I go, this is just going to nag them all season long. I mean, where are you with these couple of big injuries coming off of week one?
2: I mean, it's certainly not ideal, especially for, you know, the kid in Arizona, and it's going to be tough sledding there. I mean, I don't know if it's going to be quite like what Austin Jeanty went through. I don't know that the offensive line is going to be that horrific, but it's not going to be good. And to already be sort of coming into a year compromised, and you want to show them what you can do and how tough you are, but let's face it, they're not going to win many football games. Like, yeah, that's not ideal. I mean, Breece, we'll see. You should be worried. Yeah.
1: But he's got Braylon Allen.
0: I'm worried. Of course I'm worried.
2: Yeah, and the position they play and what's asked of them and how easy it is to, you know, aggravate that. It's just unfortunate. But look, a lot of guys are playing in the preseason. I feel like, I think we talked about this a few weeks back, the pendulum is starting to swing back the other way at least a little bit. And there's a lot of people playing football.
1: Do we take anything from the fact that we had so much turnover this offseason? Like, it might have already been swinging, but maybe the fact that we've got 21 new OCs, 14 new DCs, 10 head coaches, maybe everybody's just, we got to look under the hood a little more?
2: Yeah, I mean, I think there's probably something to that. You know, Baltimore has probably gone about as one extreme to the other as possible, right? They went from a guy who'd been here almost 20 years as a head coach on a Hall of Fame track to a 42-year-old first-time head coach with a 30-year-old offensive coordinator. And they're skewing even more conservative than Harbaugh, right? Harbaugh goes up to New York, decides, I'm going to let Jackson Dart play, where, you know, he never let Lamar play, and Jackson Dart's taking killer hits. And nobody played in Baltimore. I mean, second string, really, nobody played. I mean, they are literally just playing almost entirely rookies and second-year players. So, you know, that trend hasn't held everywhere, but I do think there's something to that. You've got 20, like you said, 21 new guys pulling the strings on these offenses, and some of them haven't really done it before, and they really need the dress rehearsal. And if we're going to do a dress rehearsal, I might as well be communicating at least for part of the game with the guy who's actually going to have the dot on his helmet and be communicating with me when the games, you know, actually matter. And again, I think some of it too is just you see these extremes, and when it got as far as it got with the last couple of years and just, you know, the totality of so many operations just saying we're not going to play anybody, it's almost, you know, you're going to eventually get a swing back the other way.
0: All right, so I asked you this a couple of weeks ago with the Cam Scataboo flap doing the backflip, and, you know, does John Harbaugh know what he's in for there with Scataboo and Jackson Dart being the big dominant personalities? Well, you had Jackson Dart get crushed again, was in the blue tent again, a lot of questions about where he's at. So I'll ask you this a couple of weeks later, Jay. Is John Harbaugh up for what he's in for in New York with all this?
2: It's going to be... It's going to be a roller coaster. It's going to be a wild ride. They are very young and very sort of full of, I guess, maybe a certain kind of swag. And he's going to, they're wild bulls, and he's going to have to sort of buck them a little bit and break them a little bit. But you don't want to entirely break the spirit, but you do need to have them at least a little more sort of in tune with sort of the football realities and you know, the at least from a season perspective, your football mortality. They're very, very young, and you're not thinking about careers ending or retirement or anything like that, but these seasons are, can become very fleeting, and they, you know, they've got to be able to protect themselves. They've got to understand when that extra bit of contact is necessary and when it just doesn't make sense and when it's time to move on to the next play. And then, you know, neighbors, what exactly is, how healthy is he and what's that going to look like in the regular season? Yeah, he's got his hands full.
1: Well, so off of that chaos, we talked about Carson Beck, right? The star of week one. We didn't get the matchup with Mendoza we would have wanted, but all the young guys showed out to a pretty good degree here in week one. How much do you take from it? Is there one that piqued your interest?
2: Yeah, I mean, there were a lot of young quarterbacks who, I mean, I like the way Tyson Badgett's really playing in Chicago. Yeah. And I wonder at some point, is someone, you know, they signed him to that 2-year extension last year, and that was really smart and sage. But, like, I mean, are they going to be able to keep him there? Like, I don't think so. He's going to make real money. I think he's got a chance to be a starter somewhere. Do they, you know, there's always the comp pick or whatever, but I just think somebody's going to, there's going to be injuries, and somebody's going to say, that kid can start for us. Like, that kid's better than what we have, and there's obviously upside there, too. Like, I was really impressed with him. I mean, obviously, what Ty Simpson did was pretty special. The rookie kicker with Green Bay, I mean, that's Pittsburgh. Like, I know you can tell me it's Pittsburgh in August, but it's still Pittsburgh. That stadium's tough to kick in. You come in there as a raw rookie banging 60-yarders. Like, boy, they were 12 of 21 the last 2 years. The Packers kicks between 40 and 49 yards. Think about that. 12 of 20, 57%. Worst in the NFL by far. And this kid, 40 to 49, I mean, yeah, right. That's, you can do that in his sleep. We're talking about 60-yarders. Like, you think of some of the games they've blown and the way, you know, it looks like they've got their hand on something where another 3 points, what it could have done to put them over the top. Like, if they actually have decent special teams, you know, look out. The second-round receiver with San Francisco, my God, they need somebody to pop, right? Like, they really need someone with some ability, not just to do it with Yak, but to win downfield. Was really impressed with you know, what I saw from him there. I mean, the Browns are going to stink, but Concepcion, I think, will be fun to watch. And Todd Monken will scheme some things up for him, undoubtedly. Yeah, what Mendoza did. And Cousins before that, like, with those tight ends, that's going to be, I think, a fairly interesting. I don't know about the defense, but I think that's going to be a fairly interesting offense right from the giddy up. And especially, I think those two tight ends are going to field all the time, and they're going to be able to do some things with that. And, like, the Steelers might have three quarterbacks. And, like, obviously, that's including Rodgers, who, you know, I think we all know is at the end. But Allard, absolutely, people going gaga over that. I really liked what Will Howard did. So there were some interesting performances for sure.
0: All right, so we said a lot of great stuff from the positive perspective. Anything that really raised concerns about week one? And I mean the teams
1: just
0: that are trying
1: name,
0: to win.
1: Smith.
0: Not teams that are trying to win, not the Jets, not the Browns, not the Dolphins, the teams that are trying to win.
2: The Falcons are in big trouble.
0: Yeah, oh yeah.
2: I'm not buying anything I see there. Are you? Like, I didn't like the signings. Nobody I talked to in the league liked the signings. Like, you're going to then reinvest in these three offensive players, and we're doing this to a thing? Like, really? I just really don't understand their offseason outside of the extensions that they gave some people. And that division, I get it. It's you know, no great shakes, whatever. Like, I think they're the worst team in the division. And I'm not sure it's going to be super close. Like, I don't think they have a quarterback on their roster.
1: Yeah, that's some awful convergence of circumstance. We joked about the James Wilder 492 touches last time we spoke. I think I'm taking the over.
0: Can Bijan Robinson play quarterback, Jason? Can he play quarterback?
2: Run Wildcat. I mean, you might as well just run Wildcat.
1: That's it. Just we'll go all the way to that. So many others. There's so many injuries. So much popping so early in the preseason. I guess what was the one standout? He went negative, so I'm going to be the positive guy on the show.
0: We did a lot of positivity.
1: We did positive.
0: I said, out the other way?
1: No. But
0: we did the positive. We did a lot of positive.
1: Because it's all about selling hope right now. Would-be bottom feeders, was there anything to say, hey, we can move forward and maybe we found a block?
2: From like a really bad team?
1: Yeah. Somebody that is just clinging to anything because it's mid-August.
2: Well, I think, you know, Casey Concepcion, I think, is going to be an interesting piece. I don't know who's throwing him the ball. I do know who's throwing him.
1: Well, I mean, that's it. Yeah.
2: Deshaun Watson is going to be throwing him the ball until week 4 or 5 or whenever he bails or that thing's over. And then they're going to have to cycle through a number of quarterbacks and they're going to be in position to draft one. But, like, I think he's got a chance to do some exciting things and I mean, at least look like a piece that, you know, might be able to help them in the future. I think we can talk about parity in this or that, but like there's a number of teams that are not playing for this year.
1: Sure.
2: You know, we touched on at the beginning the injury with the Cardinals, and that is what it is. I think the Browns, you know, are what they are. They're probably the most extreme examples. Like, I think the Raiders and the Jets are trying to make strides this year, and I think the Raiders will, and maybe the Jets do a little bit, but I don't think they're, you know, as far along as the Raiders are. And Washington, I don't know, man. I just have a bad feeling about this season for Washington. This whole number 5 thing and Jaden Daniels, like, it's really not about that at all, but it does just seem like every week there's something weird going on with that football team.
0: He's on Twitter at Jason Lockenfora. That is at Jason Lockenfora. Check him out again on SIJ as always, buddy. Appreciate it, my friend. We'll talk to you next week. Have a great one.
2: Hey, enjoy the games. Thank you, guys.
1: See you, Jason.
0: All right, yeah. Hey, you know, yeah, Commanders are starting. You know, 2 years ago, big arrow up. Last year, injuries now. They're one of those teams that slowly, look, you see teams you're concerned about, teams you're high on, arrow pointing up. Yeah, Commanders one of those teams, boy, we're going to really find out about Jaden Daniels with all this number controversy and how this, you know, plays into the season and where it goes. He's going to be distracted. Like, yeah, this is starting to become a thing now in Washington.
1: You got a couple of receivers that you like. You've got a running back by committee, even though, it's Bill, don't call me Ja'Cory. You brought in Rashad White. Your offensive line's already banged up, and you're questioning what Jaden Daniels is. Regardless of what's going on with his family and the battle over number 5 and how much it is or isn't about that and what else is behind door number 2 that the family's gotten involved in. But, yeah, they were starting to become a little bit of a darling, but more and more day by day I'm questioning it. You know, I mean, I figured we had plenty of time in his next visit. He brought up the kicker, whose last name is Smack, for those getting those draft boards together. But we've got plenty of, you know, rookie receivers making, their push here in week 1 of the preseason. How many of them have staying power remains to be seen. Again, fantasy draft boards coming up, Smith.
0: Exit out by the Fresca exit, Swollen Dome. Time now to find out what's trending in the wide world of sports. From Special Delivery, Steve DeSager, SD, what do you got for us tonight?
3: Well, the LA Dodgers offense has actually scored double-digit runs for the first time since June. Tonight, they lead 10-1 at Colorado with Blake Snell on the mound in the bottom of the 6th. Here, manager Dave Roberts, after yesterday's loss, decried in specifics the approach of his hitters at the plate. Also, the bullpen hasn't been good the last month and a half. The Dodger record since July 1st, 18-21. The Dodgers over the weekend, Saturday, Sunday, combined against Milwaukee, scored just 3 runs. Tonight, it's a 10-1 lead. 2 home runs from Shohei Ohtani. He has 29, the last of which tonight estimated to travel over 450 feet. Max Muncy with a 3-run homer estimated to travel over 460 feet. We have two other late games. The White Sox have taken the lead at Wrigley Field ahead of the Cubs now. 5-4, bottom of the eighth. There was the top
0: Steve,
3: of the eighth.
0: Steve, Jaden Daniels has proprietary usage of the number five. You cannot say that. The White Sox have taken a one-run lead in this game. That's all you're allowed to
3: White
0: say.
3: White Sox 5, Cubs 4 in the bottom of the eighth inning.
0: We'll see if that is able to slide.
3: That would be an illegal clue on password, just for the record. Andrew Benintendi with a two-run homer top of the eighth for the advantage. And the Twins at home lead the Atlanta Braves 4-2 in the top of the eighth. Everything else is final. And not everybody's playing tonight. Yankees are off, for example. But Tampa Bay did win 7-6 over Baltimore. So the Yanks now 6 games back of the first-place Rays in the AL East. Yankees pitcher Max Fried was placed on the injured list with an elbow bone bruise. But Yanks pitcher Carlos Rodon will come off the IL to start on Tuesday. By the way, the Brewers, with the best record in the majors, are off tonight. 77-48 their mark after largely dominating the Dodgers over the weekend in LA. And Milwaukee second baseman Bryce Tarank missed the 4-game series over the weekend with a sore knee. He could return tomorrow. The Mets beat the Padres 2-1 with two runs in the first inning. The Mets have won 10 of 13. The sale of the Padres was approved unanimously by MLB team owners, by the way. We'll get back to one other Mets note in a minute. Philadelphia beat Miami 6-5. St. Louis split a doubleheader at Cincinnati.
0: Steve, we went over the five. Philadelphia beat Miami by a run. They had 6.
3: Isn't that a Fox News show? Do they have to change the title of that? The Buss family says it's selling its stake in the Lakers. Apparently 5 voted to sell today, but Jeannie Buss did not. You know, if they do sell the family stake, Jeannie Buss cannot remain as team governor. Her attorney has demanded a retraction of the trust statement from earlier. The two new majority owners would now own nearly 85% of the Lakers, pending league approval and pending this mess in the family being solved. In college football, Ohio State is preseason number 1 in the AP poll. Oregon is number 2. Saints rookie wide receiver Jordan Tyson could miss about 2 months with a hamstring injury. And about that Mets victory, a close one against the Padres. Carson Benj in the first inning from right field became one of the rare fielders in the last 3 decades to record a solo assist at home plate on consecutive opposing batters. He threw out men at the plate back to back in the first inning, and they wound up winning a 2-1 game. The great Sarah Lang saying, Benj is the first Mets outfielder with 2 assists to the catcher in 1 inning ever. And then the next inning, from short left field, somebody threw a man out at the plate.
0: Oh, A.J. Ewing did, yeah.
3: Padres should have just, you know, given up right then. By the way,
0: Benj's throw to the plate, the second one, 104 miles an hour, the fastest throw to the plate in Major League Baseball in a year from an outfielder.
3: And the first one,
1: teach Paul Skeens.
3: The first one was about 100 miles an hour, and you mentioned Paul Skeens. It's not just the Pirates hurler who's been off a bit. The Pirates themselves lost at home 8-5 to Detroit, but it was Skeens' start from over the weekend that was pushed back to Wednesday because last game he averaged a career low on the fastball, under 96 miles an hour. Kids, that's what's known as slow these days. Back to you.
0: Thank you, Steve-O. Jason Smith, Mike Harmon, live from the Fox Sports Radio Studios. Coming up next, time to talk hardware. I can tell you, and it's a shocker, that the best player in a sport is not going to win MVP this year. Wait, what? That's next. Jason and Mike. Fox.
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33: A quiet residential neighborhood erupts in chaos. Carmine Galante, the feared boss of the Bonanno crime family, lies dead, his cigar still clutched between his teeth.
34: Masked men walked into Joe and Mary's luncheonette in Brooklyn today and gunned down Carmine Galante, a man believed to be the most powerful mafia chieftain in the country.
33: The execution sent shockwaves through the criminal underworld and set the stage for one of the most pivotal criminal cases in New York City history. From the minds behind the acclaimed television series comes Law and Order: Criminal Justice System. This isn't a scripted drama. These are real stories told by the people who have lived them.
35: My father should have been a dead man.
33: For decades, the mafia had New York City in a stranglehold, with law enforcement seemingly powerless to intervene. But the murder of Carmine Galante marked the beginning of the end. Discover how a group of young prosecutors took on the mafia and with the help of law enforcement, brought down its most powerful figures. I'm Anna Sika Nicolazzi. And from Wolf Entertainment and iHeart Podcasts, this is Law & Order Criminal Justice System.
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3: Fox Sports Radio, the Jason Smith Show, with my best friend, Mike Harmon. Now, this weekend, boy, was there a lot of fun WNBA stuff this weekend. Fever, dream game yesterday, and Angel Reese missing more layups, and Caitlin Clark laughing, going on to win in overtime. Like, this was a fun weekend, and you've seen all the memes that have gone out the last couple of days, and, it goes to show you that, hey, you know, when you get Caitlin Clark, Angel Reese, it's the W's version of Yankees Red Sox, and that's okay. But just seeing the reaction following this game, Mike, right? Like, this is the big marquee event of the weekend in sports, and there's still big fallover and after effect into what we see today of it. The better Caitlin Clark plays, the less chance she has to win WNBA MVP. Right? Like, we talked about this on Friday, where if you really wanted to make it simple for the W, the MVP of the first half of this year is Asia Wilson. Right, what she did the first half of the year with Vegas is absolutely incredible. It's the reason why she's won two MVPs in a row. She won in 2020 as well. It's the reason why she is that player. The best player in the WNBA the second half of the season has been Caitlin Clark. She has raised her game so much, and every single game now we're getting incredible things from her. Right, she's become that player that we thought she was going to be when she came into the league. But overall, you can just see the discussion online through the media following the game, where the recap is focused on Kelsey Mitchell, and it's like, really focusing on Kelsey Mitchell? Yes, she scores. She's having a great season. But, you know, when Caitlin Clark's not mentioned, when you see WNBA MVP voting breakdowns and Caitlin Clark's not even in the top three and Olivia Miles is there, I just said to myself, you know what? It doesn't matter what Caitlin Clark does. There's no way she gets voted the WNBA MVP. Like, I'm sure they're going to find a way this year to give it to Olivia Miles, who's been great, right? And she's been great. I'm not saying she's not, but wow. Caitlin Clark has been otherworldly the second half of the season. And the fact that she's not even mentioned in conversations, that all the graphics have Kelsey Mitchell, I'm saying, okay, this is a player that's got the ball in her hands as much as she had, the one that's pushing the offense up and down the floor, the reason why you're scoring 100 points a game, and she can't even get in the conversation. I don't know if she'll ever win WNBA MVP. I mean, I really don't. I don't know if every year the voters will find a way to give it to somebody else instead of Caitlin Clark, just because, like, this is where the Caitlin Clark bias is. Like, she can't even buy a mention for WNBA MVP right now, which is absolutely ridiculous.
4: Currently third on the odds board, well ahead of a teammate, Mitchell, who's at 100-1, whereas Clark coming in at about plus 1,400 to plus 2,000, depending on where you're shopping. Wilson and Miles far and ahead. I mean, you look at what she's done just the last five games. We talk about the run of 100-point games they've had as a team. What facilitates it? Oh, the 10 assists or thereabouts that we're getting nightly from Clark. But I think some of it becomes the thing we've seen with many of the leagues. And we could just look at the counterpart, the NBA. How many years was like, yeah, that guy should have won, but he does really well every year. I think Caitlin Clark's a victim of to that, even though she hasn't won any of those awards.
3: Yeah.
4: It's just the so much oxygen in the room gets taken out as soon as she gets injected into it. Let's talk about everything else, but you already know about her. Let's tell you about everybody else.
3: Yeah, you want to know something that's crazy? What does that sound like? What star basketball player is what you just said sounds like the way people say about him? Doesn't that sound a lot like Jalen Brunson? Wow. Doesn't that sound a lot like what people say about Jalen Brunson?
4: Nicely done.
3: About NBA champion Jalen Brunson, about Knicks NBA champion Jalen Brunson?
4: No, I think he's gotten plenty of flowers.
3: I'm sorry, isn't that Knicks back-to-back IST NBA champion
4: Jalen
3: Brunson?
4: You're having the fever dream already. It's
1: See what no, we did the fever dream. We just taught fever dream here. We turned it all the way around. That's how we did it. Exit outbound of Fresca, exit Swollen Dome. Coming up next, we get into the most eye-opening basketball story of the day. That's next. Jason and Mike Fox. We are Fox
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37: Right. We only have 30 minutes.
38: And in that time, we will talk about weird stories from the world of finance that somehow illuminate or say something interesting about how finance works. You know, like money stuff.
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38: All the stuff.
37: Yeah. We will be talking about ETFs, the world of investing. That's what I like to talk about. We'll probably talk about horses and dressage fair amount, I
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37: would say.
38: 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And, you know, we'll talk to people, maybe we'll have some guests on, and we'll answer some reader questions if you have any. I'm Matt Levine, the Money Stuff columnist at Bloomberg Opinion.
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1: And here's what you need to know.
4: Shohei Ohtani of the Dodgers has 4 hits and 4 runs scored tonight as LA leads at Colorado 11-2 in the top of the 8th. This is the Dodger team with a record of just 18-21 since July 1st. Ohtani, though, has 2 home runs tonight. He's batting .295. He is up to 78 RBIs this season. Kansas City beat the A's 9-5. Nice night for the Royals. Bobby Witt Jr., 3-for-4, a homer, 3 RBIs, 4 runs scored. The Chicago White Sox, with a 2-run homer in the 8th, now lead the Cubs at Wrigley Field 5-4 with 1 out in the bottom of the 9th. Bottom of the 8th inning at Minnesota, Twins trying to tack on to an already 4-2 lead over the Atlanta Braves. Mets and Boston each one at home, Philadelphia as well. Tampa Bay beat Baltimore 7-6 in college football. Ohio State is preseason number 1 in the AP poll. I'm Steve DeSager.
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40: 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We put new videos up all the time. Agree, disagree, let us know what you think. Love it, hate it. Again, we put new videos up all the time. Wait for you to consume the show. If you can't listen or you listen, you want to hear the best of stuff we put up there. Again, Mike and I love putting this content out for you every single night. So we got some big football coming up in a few minutes. We got some big injuries that, yeah, I know people are saying not that big a deal.
42: No, man, it's a really big deal, man. I'm going to tell you.
40: But 2 stories out of the NBA that one, I just couldn't wait to talk about, Mike. We'll get to the Steve Ballmer thing in a second, but when I saw Tyrese Halliburton over the say how shocked he was that his first game back from his Achilles tear, when the Pacers opened the season,

0: a big needle mover, and the Indiana Pacers are not needle movers. Yes, you made it to the NBA Finals mm-hmm. 2 years ago. It was awesome. I'm sorry you didn't win. I'm sorry the Knicks won. And in, like, Indiana Fever WNBA fashion, all of their games are nationally televised. I'm sorry the Knicks are a bigger deal. I am sorry. Because you know that's what it's about. We beat the Knicks 2 years ago. Why am I? Right, because that's all the transitive properties that are at work for people who can't stomach and can't come to grips with the fact the Knicks are the NBA champions. But like when he said he's really upset that he's not first game is not nationally televised. Dude, I know some of the biggest NBA fans in the world. And if I said to them, hey, give me the top 10 stories you'd be looking forward to opening night or the NBA coming back. None of them are going to say, oh, Tyrese Halliburton's first game coming back. None of them are going to say that. Not one NBA fan is going to say that.
1: Well, I mean, Zion Williamson should be available for that one. So we got that going for us.
0: But he's even upset that it's New Orleans. And we're in New Orleans. And you're going to put us up against, like, all of a sudden now he's upset that, oh, now you're lumping us in with New Orleans. We got to go to New Orleans. We're playing in New Orleans. So now he's upset that I'm not getting all kinds of attention. But boy, hey, we really shouldn't even be playing New Orleans. Like, what's that all about?
1: You,
0: like,
1: get to go, man, to New Orleans and eat beignets and then play a team you should be able to beat. I don't see what the problem is.
0: You could have stopped me right after eating beignets. I would even be playing a game. I'm going to get beignets from New Orleans. Yeah, I'm good.
1: I think I'm going to go to downtown Disney when I get back from my Boise trip, just because. Pacers, eighth best odds in the Eastern Conference.
0: In the East.
1: Eighth best odds.
0: Eighth best in the NBA. No. Eighth best in the East. Oh.
1: Knicks, Philadelphia, Boston, Detroit, Toronto, Cleveland, Miami, and Indiana. Now, here's the thing, because we get to bring in one of my favorite stories of the summer line, of the summer that went through was, Danhausen. And at one point, we had Tyrese Halliburton in a WWE ring with your guy, Jalen Brunson. So, like, unless he's bringing the WWE market with him and he can promise that they show up either with an appearance by the Mini Housens or Jalen Brunson just challenging him to a street fight or something, nobody's watching. Sorry, you lose.
0: Yeah, I really can't believe he's serious about that. Like, unless he's like from Earth 741 and like the Pacers are a bigger deal. Like, dude, this is Earth 616. You saw what happened in the NBA in the last year. Right? I mean, you saw what happened. You know, you weren't the defending champions. Yes, you were very close. And it was a great run. It was exciting. The big comeback, game one, Madison Square Garden. Yes, awesome. But, dude, I mean, just look at where you are. Again, the eighth best odds in the East. Nobody's going crazy going, I got to see the Pacers play. No, understand, man. I get it. But I don't know, man. I always say Angel Reese has the biggest ego of any player in sports, man. I don't know. Tyrese Halliburton's giving her a run for her money on that, man. Because, wow, to sit there, I can't believe I'm not on national television. Like, I don't even think LeBron would say that. He wouldn't even have the wherewithal to say, hey, how am I not on national TV? I'm LeBron James.
1: No, that's not true.
0: He's not even saying that.
1: Well, if it didn't happen, he would, because Adam Silver said he's got to make a decision because we can't do a schedule. Man. For crying out loud. I mean, we talked about that at the time it happened. Who's still the most powerful face of your league? Yeah, that's right. It's still LeBron James. But Tyrese Halliburton, I mean, you got to love yourself, you know, and have an ego to reach such heights, to come back from this injury and everything he's had going on. And I'm with you. He'll miss fewer than 11 layups in that game.
0: Sure.
1: I'll take the under on that.
0: Yeah. 100%.
1: Angel Reese.
0: He'll make those bunnies, 100%.
1: But, yeah, I mean, look, you got to do some self-promotion every once in a while, even if it gets odd. And this one's really odd.
0: Now, you said the magic phrase there, Adam Silver. This gets us to the most bizarre story, and I would say bizarre yet predictable in the NBA, where the league found no evidence showing that Clippers owner Steve Ballmer funneled money through team sponsors to pay Kawhi Leonard in order to get around the salary cap, right? All the tree planting that Kawhi Leonard supposedly did for a company nobody could find. Big investigation, right? Pablo Torre found out, hey, the Clippers circumvented the salary cap. They found a way to get Kawhi all this money. This is what they did. And it was a big investigation that Adam Silver says, well, I hope this is solved for the beginning of the year. Well, yeah, because Kawhi Leonard got traded, and if there's a

0: discrepancy with what his penalty is going to be. Maybe the trade goes through, maybe it doesn't. So reports today, ESPN saying that according to sources, the NBA found no evidence that Clippers and Steve Ballmer did anything illegal when it comes to Kawhi Leonard. Now, the NBA, not happy with this, they said, whoa, whoa, whoa, whoa, there's a lot of inaccuracies with the ESPN report. We have our full report coming out, just so you know, just so you know. And you know what? But what are we really doing? At least where I say really, what's going on? What are we doing? What are we doing? Of course, the NBA is not going to find anything. Of course they're not, because if they did, it's the biggest headache for the league. Impossible. Number one, if it happens, it's embarrassing for the league that now this becomes something that everybody who signs for less money gets looked into. Jalen Brunson with the Knicks, other people, Pablo Torre is going to say, I'm going to get another Pulitzer now. Maybe they take the Pulitzer away from, I don't know. Like, it's bad for the league for that. It also, it's impossible to make that trade happen, right? Because Kawhi Leonard back to Toronto, yet the Clippers want Toronto to pay any penalty they might get. Toronto's saying, why are we paying any penalty? We're not paying any penalty. Maybe the trade doesn't happen now. Maybe all of that is held up and this big multiplayer trade does not go through. That's a mess. It also requires Adam Silver to do something, and he never wants to do anything. He does not want to weigh in on this. He doesn't want to sit here and say, I have to dock the Clippers draft picks or take control away from Steve Ballmer. I don't want to do anything. Again, he's the laziest commissioner that I have ever seen. He never wants to do anything that forces him to make a big, strong statement that might make some people upset. The only decision he wants to make is when everybody is on board. It's like a politician. Well, can I make a decision that's going to make everybody voting happy? Then I'll make a decision. But if I have to make a decision that is going to make half the voting populace happy and the other half unhappy, I don't want to do it. Like, I'm not going to do that. And that's it. He's not going to want to weigh in on this at all. All the things the NBA wants least is going to come to fruition if this gets proven. So, surprise. Oh, the NBA can't find anything. We don't know. Maybe. I don't know. But doesn't look like there's anything they can find with Kawhi Leonard and Ballmer and the Clippers. Yeah, this is not surprising at all that we're getting potentially a big nothing burger out of all of this.
1: One hears many things, my lord. Which among them is the truth is not clear.
2: Spoken like a true politician, Pius. You will be very useful to us.
1: Yeah, so leaving no pop culture.
0: We got Pius thickness in. Like, that's impressive, getting Pius thickness into the show.
1: There you go.
0: That's impressive. He had a great mustache. The big Pius
1: good.
0: Thickness.
1: He looked good and scared out of his mind. Look, this becomes the next of the Three Ring Circuses. I mean, we've got great HBO evening scripted television, or unscripted in this case, for the next several years between the Clippers and the Lakers. I mean, two great stories. Well, not for the NBA. In the same day. And the Clippers put out the statement saying, well, we introduce some people. Quote, introduce players, like including Kawhi Leonard, to companies with which we had business relationships. Making introductions between players and team partners, both an ordinary practice by NBA teams and a common request of players and reps. Of course. It's what we've said all along. There's a lot of deals. Like, if you really want to get down to the heart of this, yeah, it's you come to the stadium. You never actually get to meet anybody, shake hands, kiss babies, whatever else. Right. We talked about Durant going to and being in the room where it happens. Right. Where you always want to be around the players. Go to Silicon Valley. Yeah. You won a couple of titles. Yeah. You had some great success. You also got in on some sweetheart deals of startup companies based on relationships made therein. Not that you wouldn't necessarily be in. Powerful people find powerful people. No question. But can't tell me that being and playing in the Bay Area didn't help there. You go into all the other deals that guys make. I mean, I don't know if the key to New York and being the thing that gets you into all the buildings around the city qualifies for Jalen Brunson, but certainly the contracts and the relationships and partners, the disclosures. You really want to go down that with all of your stars? All right, write down who you met. I mean, it's like recruiting for the NCAA back in the day, you know, in theory versus actual practice. But just say in theory for a moment. Did you meet with any of those car dealers? No. I have no idea what. That guy's face on the billboards everywhere. Same thing here. It's like Ballmer, It's the follow the money, and evidently they could not find a trail.
0: I'm not surprised at this at all. At all. Like, what were they really going to find? Did you really think at this point after you were going to get a big bombshell going, you don't know how far this, how deep this goes, right? It's like in the movie when the ground, you don't know. This conspiracy goes way deeper than you ever want. Let me know. You have the red pill, and I'll tell you the truth, right? If you just got to take the blue pill and you want to go back to whatever's loving the NBA, and that's, I know, but you take the red pill, and I'll tell you the truth about what's going on in the NBA. No one's taking that red pill. Adam Silver's throwing all the red pills out. It's going to be, hey, we are blue pills only. All right, blue pills, that's all we got right there. You know, I talked to Morpheus. I got a lot of blue pills coming. We're all going to take blue pills. Blue pill, Bilbo. Red pill. No red pills. No. Pablo Torre's got the only red pill. We got to get it from him. We got to get that red pill. He's Neo. Get that red pill from him.
1: Because that's the other thing. Like that started becoming the verbal slap fight because certainly folks were immediately putting him in his mentions. He comes back and says, well, we have more stuff coming. It's like, well, you already won the award, all this stuff. Like, what did you leave out? It's like, aha, I've got, the sequel here. Did you find out new stuff or did you hold back or whatever? Didn't we just have this conversation about a lot of insiders and whatever as to what they knew, didn't know, and the disclosure of such? So just curiosity in the process of what's the next shoe to drop. But in the interim, maybe Brandon Ingram becomes a Clipper after all. He and Grady Dick.
0: Reached on the battlefield of the Nebuchadnezzar, we had Adam Silver say this when it came to the red.
1: Well, the other thing that I just wanted to make sure you rewound.
0: Who do you think is Joey Pants? Like, who do you think is Joey Pants that sabotage? Sorry, spoiler. Who's Joey Pants that's sabotaging the whole thing to make sure that everybody takes the blue pill and everything is and we don't find anything out about the Kawhi Leonard thing? Who's that? Who's Joey Pants?
1: I think they just realized there was a giant pile of money and a league that, remember all the gambling scandals and stuff that are still swirling. So they've gone to the background with these Los Angeles franchises front and center. By the way, the biggest winner in all of this, of what you just said, Kathy Engelbert, because you just made Adam Silver the greatest do-nothing commissioner, which means she got bumped up in the power rankings and popped some champagne.
0: Yeah, he's not even getting involved in helping the WNBA, who is crying out for help with everything going on. I can't get involved. I can't even run the NBA. You want me to get in the WNBA? Come on, man. I can't do that.
1: Legitimately, though, if he really took matters, it's like, where does he start? I've got a gambling thing. I've got players, coaches, people that have been involved in that. I've got this whole Lakers debacle and this unraveling. And how bad does it get? We've got the Ballmer situation. I don't want to know what's behind door number two related to all of those because I got a bunch of other teams going, we really don't want to push this. It's like whenever we've had these lawsuits with the NFL, how much in the discovery process comes out to where you're like, yeah, we really opened Pandora's box here.
0: Exit out by the Fresca, exit Swollen Dome. Jason Smith, Mike Harmon, live from the Fox Sports Radio studios. More NBA on the way, but straight ahead, we got a big story out of college football, and we break down the two biggest stories of the day in the NFL. That's coming up next right here. 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
3: Fox Sports Radio, the Jason Smith Show with my best friend, Mike Harmon. We're going to answer a big question tonight in baseball, Mike Harmon.
4: Okay.
3: Is an 11-1 lead in the ninth inning safe enough for Edwin Diaz?
4: Wow.
3: Right now, it's 11-3 with one out in the ninth inning. Sorry. They didn't get the run. And another base hit. Bases loaded for the Rockies and still one out in the bottom of the ninth. Edwin Diaz coming in with an 11-1 lead. It is now 11-3, and the bases are loaded.
4: Yeah.
3: If they come back and win, making a winning pitcher out of Troy Johnson, who's an outfielder who pitched the ninth inning for the Rockies. And that's all you need to know. Troy Johnson, a position player, pitched the top of the ninth inning for the Rockies against the Dodgers, sent them out 1-2-3. Edwin Diaz is getting paid $20 million a year to close for the Dodgers, and he's pitched a third of an inning, giving up three hits and a run.
4: Well, thought you'd give him a nice, easy spot after a couple of days off. Giant lead. What could go wrong?
3: What could possibly go wrong?
4: And I'm not talking about that. Look, the game goes awry. Dave Roberts, we may watch his head explode. But just in general, it's like, all right, whatever confidence, little bit he may have still had. Chip away, and pitching in Colorado, which, as we know, generally that's not the elixir. And if you're Blake Snell, what are you feeling right now? I mean, you pitched well, but now you're watching the rest of the squad going, like, what am I doing? Wow.
3: 11-3, ninth inning, and not for nothing, but, like, it's 11-3 in the bottom of the ninth, and Edwin Diaz is one pitch away from walking a run in, right? Like, that's where, like, at some point you have to say, if you're Dave Roberts, when do I get another pitcher up in the bullpen? Right? Like, am I going to have to get another guy up in the bullpen here? Like, really? You're saying that right now at 11th. Okay, bases, what's got to happen here? When do I get another guy up in the bullpen?
4: The only guy that could be sadder or angrier than anybody that's waiting for this Diaz fiasco potentially to end is the way my White Sox just lost.
3: Oh, buddy, I'm sorry about that.
4: Your guy, Pete Crow Armstrong,
3: just hit
4: a two-run home run that may never be found.
3: Yeah, I'm sorry about that.
4: Because I was really excited. Top of 10, Montgomery draws a walk after, with the count 2-2, the pitcher thought he got the strikeout and started pumping his fist and doing the whirly bird, running off. No, he challenged and was wrong. Went full count, walked, bases loaded, ground out from Peters to end the inning quietly. And then we see this monster blast. So, yeah, it's a lot of pain in the baseball world right now. Pain, yeah. Unless you're a Rockies fan, because you're starting to say, we believe.
3: Yeah.
4: He is.
3: Yeah.
4: But he's already up to 20 pitches.
3: Let's go. 11-4 now is the lead for the Dodgers, but there are two outs in the ninth inning. So Diaz may escape, or you may have to get somebody else up in the bullpen. So to football we go. And no surprise today, the first AP poll came out, top 25. Ohio State at the top, Oregon also there as well at number two. Not a lot of change on the top 25 from the coaches poll that came out last week. And look, there's not a lot of controversy here. There's not a lot of craziness with it. But I would just want to say this. Like, overwhelmingly, Ohio State is number one in the country. And you know what, Mike? Maybe this is me as I'm in that kind of mood. Like, I would vote them number 25 just on general principle, because you had a $100 million roster last year. You had, what, five guys get taken in the top 20 of the NFL draft, and you couldn't even win the Big Ten. How is it going to get better this year? You had maybe the best roster that we've seen in college football in a decade, and not only did you not win the national championship, you didn't even win the Big Ten. So, yeah, I think just general principle, I would say, no, I'm not going to do this. I'm not going to give you any favors. Make you have to win your way up. I'm going to start you off at number 25.
4: No, I like that. Out of spite. Now, that might be, I don't have a camera on you right now, so I don't know if Pam is holding you hostage
3: at this moment.
4: In your Michigan household to say such things.
3: I've said this many times.
4: But we also are still waiting for explanations of how Duke didn't win. With Knippel and Cooper Flagg.
3: But it's
4: an epidemic in college sports. Oregon hot on their tails, just what, 75 points behind in this poll. Georgia, Notre Dame, Texas round out your top five. Indiana, your defending champion, just like in the coaches poll, sixth. Sixth. But, yeah, you're Ohio State.
3: You're replacing Mendoza. You're replacing the Heisman Trophy winner. I get that.
4: Google me, I win. Okay? Nobody was talking about Fernando Mendoza coming out of their playoff run the year before they went undefeated last year. It was, it's this guy from Cal. Let's see what happens.
3: We were talking more about Carlos Mendoza. Yeah, no, that's true.
4: No, that is true. But, yeah, I like your Ohio State theory. Based on the spending. We factor that in. I don't know how big the coefficient is on that piece of the algorithm and that formula, but I dig what you're laying down. You make a lot of money and spend a lot of money as a program, and you fall short of expectations, you lose and have to climb and battle your way back up the rankings. I kind of dig that.
3: Yeah, I like that. I like that. If you fail that much, you have to win your way back in. I'll start you off. I'm not going to start you out of the top, but I'm going to send you a message and put you at number 25.
4: A challenge match. Yeah, I mean, that's
3: 100%.
4: It.
3: 100%. Yeah. Now, elsewhere in football, right, the two biggest, I would say, injury stories. I guess, we feel fortunate that after the first week of the NFL, the two biggest injuries seem minor. Two running backs, two of the best running backs in the NFL, one that has been there for a couple of years, one we're expecting to be great this year. Coming off of week one, we got time to get to the quarterbacks. Breece Hall going to miss some time for the Jets with a groin injury. And Jeremiah Love going to miss a little bit of time with a high ankle sprain suffered in his, 28 carries he had for the Cardinals in their first game the other night. Was it 28 carries for 147 yards preseason game? Let's do that. No reason to have double-digit carries, yet he does. Look, the guy, he looks like he's going to be Adrian Peterson. That's a lot of what he looks like when he runs, mm-hmm. and he is an absolute superstar. And the Cardinals are going to say, finally, we have an identity. This is our guy. This is excitement. This is what's going to sell football in the desert 15 years after Kurt Warner got us to the Super Bowl, right? This is what's going to do it. And I know that both of these injuries seem minor. I'm not going to be someone that's going to tell you the sky is falling. But for Love, the first one I'm going to tell you is that he's going to be out a while. This high ankle sprain is not something where suddenly you're going to see him for week one. If you're the Cardinals, you understand this year. You want to make sure he's healthy. High ankle sprains take a little bit. You don't want to rush him into the NFL back week one and have him get hurt a little bit more. Now, the good news is high ankle sprains, it's not something that as long as you sit out long enough, you give it time enough to heal, you'll come back, you'll be 100%. It's not something that digs at you. But to see him, to think he's coming back week one, there's no way. In fact, if we see Jeremiah Love before October, I'll be surprised. This guy is everything. He is your present, your future. He's a ghost of Christmas past, ghost of Christmas present, ghost of Christmas future. He's everything, man. He's Bob Cratchit eating Cornish hens on Christmas Day. He is everything. I'll be surprised if we see him before October. You need to make sure that this high ankle sprain heals. We're already in the later part of August. Really, there's no need to rush him back, right? There's no need to rush him back. You know where you're playing. You know where you're at. This guy is so special. He looks like he's going to be really special. Again, October is when I look to see him. So it's going to be a while. And I September, I don't think that's realistic, but it's October. That's when we're going to see him for the first time.
4: Average draft position was 14th among running backs heading into the injury diagnosis. The other thing you have is you have depth at that position. You brought in Algier and you still have James Conner. So there's no need to rush back. You know what their season is. The over-under's 3.5 wins. Yes, you can surpass that, but by how much? Jacoby Brissett will eventually get traded and sent away. But in this day and age, right, medical marvels, we never cease to amaze us as to what guys can do. I mean, in Chicago, I got my Ozzie Trapillo coming back from his ruptured patellar tendon injury. And that was just 7 months ago. So, I mean, maybe you sleep in a hyperbaric chamber, you get the right treatment, you get a couple of shamans to work over you. I mean, and maybe you can get back on for week one, but there's absolutely no need as you're trying to establish something new there in the desert. LeFleur needs to exercise patience.
3: Joni loves Chachi LeFleur. The other thing, and not just because it's my team, but just I know, Breece Hall with a groin injury. Right. I know Aaron Glenn wanted to downplay it. Look, I get it. And luckily for the Jets, you have Braylon Allen, mm-hmm. who is a phenomenal young running back that as long as he is healthy, things are what this guy is an absolute train. Like, I love the kid. But, like, I know you're not worried about Breece Hall, but tell me the last time a guy had a groin injury or some kind of hamstring injury, some kind of soft tissue injury in the preseason, and it did not affect him throughout the entire year. Doesn't happen. When guys get hurt, these soft tissue injuries in training camp, this dogs them the entire season. They'll be good for a couple of weeks. Then it's going to aggravate it. They'll be out. Then they'll come back. They're never going to be themselves. I saw this news today, and I know the Jets are putting this spin on it that, oh, yeah, Breece Hall's. No, I saw this, and I said, great. He's going to be diminished this year. Luckily, the Jets have somebody else because there's no time where a guy gets a groin injury in the summer and everything is fine. And, oh, you look at him back. No trace of the groin injury. Those soft tissue, those groin, those hamstrings, they stay around. And it's not going to cost him the season, but what is he going to play in, 12 games, 11 games? Is he going to be the same guy, the guy they're paying him all this money to be? It's not going to happen. So already I know that's how this year is going to go.
4: All about being twitchy, but what do we talk about preseason being? You're trying to sell hope. So you're not going to say, hey, we won't see him for 2 months. No, you're going to say we're optimistic that this non-contact injury that felled him is going to be remedied quickly. By the way, over there's Allen. And let me tell you about something else we got going on here. You liked the quarterback last week, right? No, Klubnik, more Klubnik. And look at Garrett Wilson showing out for you, ladies and gentlemen. I mean, you do classic Vegas misdirection with whatever else you can do. But there's no reason to give Jets fans any dire news at this point. You're still
3: I'm just saying, Mike, we're a lot stronger mentally than you think. Okay, we can take news like this. We're used to news like this. This is how it goes.
4: No. But
3: this
4: there started
3: is what the season's
4: going to
3: be for Breece Hall.
4: But before he went down with this injury, there started to be a little. It's kind of like with the Commanders a little bit. There started to be these thought pieces of being able to outperform. I've seen some theories that would somehow get the Jets into wild card contention. I really want to live on that plane that a lot of these articles are putting together. But it's just that idea, Jason, of if you're getting that groundswell of support of going, all right, they're at least liking what we're putting together here. The last thing you get, our starting running back that we just paid is down indefinitely. You can't do that to the people.
3: No. We're getting closer to Arch Manning. That's what we're getting closer to. Closer to Arch Manning.
4: Oh, you are not. There's no way you're running past the Dolphins.
3: Closer to Arch, Clay. You never know. Mike, you never know. Don't you know? Hey, when those teams get together, throw the record books out the window. Yeah, you never know. Exit out by the Fresca exit, Swollen Dome, the Jason Smith Show with my best friend, Mike Harmon. Time now to find out what's trending in the wide world of sports with special delivery, Steve DeSanger. Steve, if I got this right now, the Dodgers and Rockies is 11-11 in the ninth inning, and Diaz has given up 9 runs. Do I have that right?
5: I believe Diaz was under the impression that if the Rockies just came within 3 at the end, that he would get credit for a save, for finally getting the 3rd out of
4: facing the potential tying run.
5: No, yeah. Dodgers 11-5, the final at Colorado. And can I mention that Shohei Ohtani and Pete Crow Armstrong have a great MVP battle going on right now? They were both incredible tonight. In Colorado, Ohtani had 2 home runs, 4 hits, 4 runs scored. Meanwhile, the Cubs had tied their game in the 9th against the White Sox, and it was Pete Crow Armstrong leading off the bottom of the 10th. John Shambi, the call on Marquee Cubs TV.
6: That's to right. That's back. That is gone. Ball game. PCA.
5: He had hit a leadoff homer in this game as well, so he winds up with 2 long balls, including that game winner. 7-5 in 10 innings. The Cubs beat the White Sox. PCA with 30 homers, 30 steals in the season as well. He went 4-for-5 with 3 RBIs. Yankees pitcher Carlos Rodon will come off the injured list to start Tuesday. The Yankees second in the AL East, now 6 games behind Tampa Bay. Rays won at home 7-6 against Baltimore. Save to Brian Barker. The All-Star has 35 saves this year. That leads the majors. And by the way, Yankee pitcher Max Fried was placed on the IL. 4 elbow bone bruise, they say. Minnesota beat Atlanta 4-2 with 4 runs in the first. Mets over San Diego 2-1 with 2 runs in the first. The Mets have won 10 of their last 13 games. The sale of the Padres was approved unanimously by MLB team owners. The sale price is $3.9 billion. Minority owners for the Padres now include Joey and Jesse Buss. In the NBA, the Buss family said it's selling its stake in the Lakers, so Jeannie Buss cannot remain as team governor. However, her attorney later today demanded a retraction of the trust's statement. At least 4 of the 6 Buss children have to vote yes to sell their family share, and apparently 5 of the 6 voted to sell today. The 2 new majority owners would now own nearly 85% of the Lakers' total, pending league approval. There is 1 WNBA game tonight. Recent expansion team Golden State is winning again, up 66-48 over Dallas with about 8 minutes to go. This would put the Golden State Valkyries at 25-9 in college football. Ohio State is preseason number 1 in the AP poll. Saints rookie wide receiver Jordan Tyson could miss about 2 months with a hamstring injury. There's a report from Jordan Schultz tonight that the Colts are signing wide receiver Keenan Allen. Giants wide receiver Malik Nabers returned to team drills for the first time since last year's torn ACL, although he was wearing the red non-contact jersey. Washington will reportedly cut kicker Jake Moody, which would give the job to undrafted rookie Drew Stevens from Iowa. And LIV Golf canceled its championship weekend that was scheduled for later this month. So,
3: but they're doing fine. They'll be fine. That's right. Don't worry about it.
5: I thought it was nothing to see here, people.
3: Yeah.
5: Please return to your homes and houses of worship. Good. No, its season will be ending with this weekend's event outside Indianapolis. John Rahm had already clinched a 3rd straight individual season title. Saudi funding for LIV Golf, you may have heard, after 5 years will no longer be available. Somehow that changes things. Back to you.
3: Thank you, Steve-O. Jason Smith, Mike Harmon, live from the Fox Sports Radio Studios. Coming up next, you know, I always say there's lots of jobs that I could do with zero training. After this weekend, one of the biggest stories in sports, I know there's another job I can do that I can help a lot of athletes at. That's right. Next right here. Jason and Mike, Fox Sports Radio.
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0: And for adults with type 2 diabetes and known heart disease, Jardiance can lower the risk of cardiovascular death too. 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Jardiance is not for use to lower blood sugar in people with type 1 diabetes and not for people with type 2 diabetes who have severe kidney disease. 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
4: Fox Sports Radio, the Jason Smith Show with my best friend, Mike Harmon. Now, I normally like to say that, hey, I think there's lots of jobs I could be good for without any training. I mean, look, we're seeing this in the world now. You don't have to have training and stuff. You could take jobs and do well at it, right? It could happen.
5: Sure.
4: Lots of things I could do well. I'm going to add one other thing to it after this week, because it's about time. Then this is not a new phenomenon. This is something where, okay, we've seen this for a while now. It's about time we fix this, right?
6: Okay, because, I mean, at some point we have to have the full-on list of the jobs you've wanted to take over.
4: I mean, right. And the thing is, the good news is that all these jobs I have, like, it's not like I need these jobs and I need to do them full-time. Like, I can do them for a little while, succeed at them, and then move on to my next job.
6: Okay, right? get things stabilized. And then walk away. Okay.
4: Yes, exactly. That's what I would do. Hey, I got you going. Now you got to do it yourself, right?
6: In all these other industries, you're like Gordon Ramsay coming to fix up a kitchen.
4: Yeah, except I'm not going to be as, am I going to be as belligerent
6: as he likes to be?
4: Yeah, you have to be. It's part of the bit. I have to really curse at people.
6: Yeah, because you got to make content out of it too. It's got to have multiple purposes to build your brand and reputation.
4: All right. Smith's Kitchen. That's where you'd be in right now. All right. This is now, and I'm going to start with one person, and I'm going to expand it out. Okay. Like this is what I can be. Is my next job, what I know I can teach, is I can be the layup instructor for Angel Reese and WNBA players.
6: Wow.
4: I can be the layup instructor for Angel Reese, specifically fix all the bunnies that she misses, and, you know, and then move on to some of the other players.
6: Right? Is there a place where I could bid to sit and watch a WNBA game starring Angel Reese with, say, like Rick Barry?
4: I don't know. Rick Barry might not have the patience. I don't know, man. I mean, yesterday, seeing Angel Reese blow the layup, the underneath the basket off of the missed shot with seconds to go, you see the mixtape from Angel Reese all the time of how many layups she misses, and you see the mixtape of all the, you know, why Caitlin Clark should have 5 more assists a game, and you see the easy layups that her teammates miss, and I go, man, that's one thing about the WNBA is that players really miss a lot of layups. And I don't understand why. I don't understand why they miss a lot of layups. But Angel Reese she's at the front of this. Like, how many times you have to see her go in with form that's questionable? And I go, I don't understand how she scores 12 or 15 points a game. I really don't. I'm like, how does she even score 12? You watch her offensive skills. She jumps off of both feet sometimes to go up to get a layup. I sit there and go, I remember the first day, like basketball practice week one, telling you when you go in, you step off your non-dominant foot, you go in for your layup. Like, and I see this and I go, what the hell is going on here, man? Like, I think I can make some money at that.
6: She's up to 15.6 points per game to go with her 12 rebounds.
4: I don't know how that many points in the game.
6: Rebounds. I mean, this wasn't even a game where she stumbled into a three-pointer, which happens every now and again. But 11 misses is what they tagged her with yesterday. And because, you know, you could talk about the double-double in the box score, the 15-14, everybody gets excited. Six assists. It's you know, some of it was very good. She rebounded from a slow start, had a great viral moment. But, yes, the layup inconsistency across the league led by Angel Reese is perplexing. There's just no other way to describe it.
4: You know, I get – when I see that and see that Angel Reese scores 15 a game, I go, how did Caitlin Clark and Asia Wilson only score 26-27? How do they only score 10 more points a game than she does?
6: Well,
4: I don't get that.
6: Well, if you grab the shot chart.
4: They should be scoring 40 a game.
6: Yeah, but grab the shot chart. They're actually shooting jump shots. She does occasionally. She had 2 3-point attempts yesterday.
4: She gets a lot of stuff under the basket and rebounds and mebounds and all. And I understand that. But I'm like, when I say, how do all those buckets average up to 15 a game? And yet you see some of the players, yeah, I'm at 25. How are you only 5 more buckets a game than Chad? That's ridiculous. I say Asia Wilson should have 40 a game if that was the case.
6: Yeah, some of it I think goes to, you know, the eye test. You're so disenchanted and saddened by the missed layups that you forget when there's a make in between them.
4: Man. And look, and I'll also tell you this, right, outside of this, because, you know, actually, you know, then I could teach layups and I can make a lot of money at it. Because then all of a sudden players will start making money, making layups. Ugh. But for everybody who says, because you saw the meme yesterday, Angel Reese misses that layup. They miss another shot at the buzzer. And you see the video of Caitlin Clark walking behind Angel Reese laughing, right? And you say, oh, wow.
6: That was villain
4: whatever,
6: stuff, man.
4: Whatever you may hear from either of them, Caitlin Clark and Angel Reese are not cool. They are not cool. That is that. They can say, oh, yeah. No, they are not cool, right? That's not absolutely, there is absolutely no way they are cool. Look, I don't know how many players Caitlin Clark is cool with in the W in and of itself, but I know Caitlin Clark and Angel Reese, they are not cool. They are not cool with each other.
6: We're in chapter, what is this, 5? When we go back to college, chapter 5, chapter 6 of villain origin stories and sequels and whatever else. It's like a barnstorming tour. I mean, whatever you want to call it. And the league just hopes it stays for a long time because that was one hell of a game.
4: Oh, terrific game. Going to overtime the way that, you know, those two missed shots going in. Like it was a terrific game. It was great theater. But yeah, no. They are not cool. They are not cool. Not at all. Exit out by the Fresca, exit Swollen Dome. Jason Smith, Mike Harmon, live from the Fox Sports Radio Studios. Coming up next, what one MLB manager had to say about his team following their lackluster play. Fox.
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25: There are two main candidates for MVP in the National League this year, and tonight the talents of each were on full display. The Dodgers won 11-5 at Colorado, and Shohei Ohtani had two home runs, four hits, four runs scored. The Cubs came back to win in 10 innings over the White Sox 7-5. The Cubbies' Pete Crow Armstrong with two home runs, including the game winner. He went 4-for-5 at the plate, three RBIs. Boston beat Arizona 11-1. The Diamondbacks play star second baseman Ketel Marte on the restricted list. He didn't show up, dealing with a personal issue, according to the team. Philadelphia beat Miami 6-5. Winning pitcher Christopher Sanchez is now 16-4. Tampa Bay edged Baltimore 7-6. The Yankees are off. Yankees pitcher Carlos Rodon will come off the IL to start Tuesday, but pitcher Max Fried was placed on the injured list with an elbow bone bruise. I'm Steve DeSager.
3: 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Roger.
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2: Well-dressed hobo.
1: Well, Edwin Diaz was able to survive the ninth inning for the Dodgers.
2: Yay.
1: 11-1 lead. He went 11-5. We'll get to that in a second. But I just want to say this, because this is, you know, Major League Baseball tonight, right? One of the big games. Mets beat the Padres 2-1, mainly

0: that I'm whatever Mendoza was doing, I'm going the other way. No, he hasn't. But for whatever reason, look at how well the Mets are playing. This is why when your manager has shown that he's taken the team as far as they can go, it's time for a new manager. And I don't know why more teams want to sit back and think, well, we want to stick with this guy a little bit longer. Let's see. If the Mets had done this 2.5 months ago, maybe they're sitting around, I don't know, maybe they're 4 or 5 games out of a wild card berth, other teams too. But I just know, looking at the Phillies and what they did, 10 games over 500, boy, that was fantastic, right? That was absolutely fantastic what they did. And I look at this and I go, man, this is why you don't stick around with a manager when he's shown you that, I don't know, I there's nothing else I can do with this team. I can't bring us anywhere. I've maxed out. It's time to move on.
1: That's always the curiosity, right? When's that... you know, hold. Okay, forget it. Let's unleash hell kind of moment and make the big change. Because with all the money that had been spent, I understand the reticence. It's like, all right, the players are going to respond at some point, right? This is going to turn at some point. And then it doesn't. It's kind of like watching Kyle Tucker in the outfield. Eventually, he's going to make a play, right? He dropped another fly ball, by the way, that
0: yeah,
1: in the seventh,
0: that was
1: that
0: not,
1: led
0: yeah.
1: to chaos.
0: Eventually, but, Edwin Diaz is going to get... No, that well, didn't go well either. No.
1: But they got the W and they breathed a sigh of relief. But look, the Mets are now just, what, 10 games back in the wild card?
0: It's 7-3 in their last 10.
1: I mean, only 12 games
0: that,
1: under 500. Come on, buddy. We got a lot of baseball. We got 6 weeks. Now you got to jump 7 teams to get there.
0: Yeah, no, of course.
1: But I mean, the opportunity presents itself. But it goes back to something we've talked about a lot in all walks of life, whatever else. The energy's not there, and the why is always there. Of you know, it does this make me happy? Does it make me money? It's an old Adam Carolla podcast line that he threw up when he first started doing stuff. Like the answer to both of those is decidedly no. You move on. Likewise, have we exhausted every permutation of rosters? Yes. Is it helping us? No. Okay, move on.
0: Now, to a team that actually is playing for something, we can talk about tonight and the Dodgers escaping with escaping a game they led 11-1 after 8 innings. Why is that? Well, because Edwin Diaz came in the bottom of the 9th inning. Well, when are we ever going to get a safer spot to get him working well and looking pretty good? Nope. Diaz comes in, gets out of the inning. The Dodgers win the game, but not before he gives up 4 hits and 3 runs. His ERA still sits at 11.85. This is the Dodgers closer. Dave Roberts made a lot of headlines yesterday questioning the Dodgers' play and how they have to start playing better, right? That bad weekend series against the Brewers. The Brewers are the best record in the majors, best record in the National League. And Dave Roberts got a little mad. Hey, we got to hit, we got to pitch, we got to do all these things. And I get that. And I understand him doing this. But everything is still fine. I mean, this is not anything that is alarming for the Dodgers. Yes, Kyle Tucker stinks, and everybody that missed out on Kyle Tucker is glad you're not paying him $60 million a year. But everything is fine for it still is fine for the Dodgers. It's August. It's August in the year after the Dodgers are coming off of back-to-back World Series titles. There is zero sense of urgency. That's the deal for the Dodgers. There's zero sense of urgency. It's not like they're stuck in the middle of the wild card round and boy, they got to really pick it up if they want to get. No, they've been leading the NL West for so long. They have zero sense of urgency. They played great for the first 3.5 months of the year, and now they've had a bad stretch. Well, guess what? The Dodgers won the World Series the last couple of years. They've had bad stretches where for the better part of 25 or 30 games, they were a 500-ish team. It happens, and it especially happens. Yes, it's fat cat syndrome, but that's how it goes. Even for a team like the Dodgers, you win 2 World Series in a row, you get to August, it's okay. Let us know when the playoffs start. This is going to be a different Dodger team in October. Doesn't matter if they don't have the best record in the National League. It is a different team. Now, the bullpen is still going to be an issue, right? Because you know you're not, you can tell you're not going to be able to trust Edwin Diaz. No matter what he does the rest of the year, you're not going to be able to trust him as a closer, and you are going to be piecemealing things along when you get to the playoffs. But that's a normal baseball situation you have to deal with. It's an occupational hazard of getting to the playoffs. Everybody's got a weak link. Like, what do other teams have to worry about going forward? We're in the playoffs. Our starting pitching's not as strong. The bottom half of our lineup is not as strong. These are baseball things. It's a baseball thing for the

0: Dodgers, where their bullpen, they're going to have to move it around. But overall, there's nothing wrong with them. This is a team that will flip the switch when it gets close to October. It's enough veterans. It's all guys that have won the World Series. I have absolutely zero concerns. This was just Dave Roberts doing his job, saying, well, if I'm not doing anything, what are they paying me for? So I got, hey, guys, we got to pick it up. Yeah, thanks, Skip. Appreciate that. That's great. But right now, I mean, really, I don't see anything happening now that's going to make me say, oh, the Dodgers are in trouble once we get to the playoffs. That's just not happening.
1: When you look at it, the way they've managed and played in the last couple of postseasons, again, a lot of anxious moments, a lot of woulda, coulda, shouldas, drop fly balls, guys not covering first base, massive home runs from secondary, tertiary. I don't even know what's after that in terms of my English language, to get us down into the depths of your roster to hit home runs to get you to World Series glory. I mean, we've seen it. But the expectation for the Dodgers is not winning 105, 110, whatever games. Yes, you might have bet that in the markets in the preseason, but the reality is they don't care. Win the division. Now, there's a little concern that because of the series loss to the Brewers, that any potential tiebreaker there goes out the window, something Dave Roberts had to address yesterday. But overall, guys are going to have their swoons, right? Mookie Betts has started to hit a little bit. You're starting to see Shohei Ohtani. It seems motivated by this one-on-one battle with PCA. So his bat has picked up here the last couple of weeks. They still hope to get him back on the mound, but we'll see what happens there. But you got Blake Snell back. He had another great start tonight, right, since coming back, exactly like he did a year ago when he started pitching in August. Here we go. Ramp him up again. So you'll be able to move the chess pieces on the board a little bit differently, but the expectation is with the salaries, the star power, whatever, they're supposed to win every game, don't you know?
0: Yeah, and look, and I get that we hold them to a higher value because they are the Dodgers, but it doesn't mean they don't have the same problems everybody else does, right? Yeah, you get some teams that surge in August because why? Because they've had craptastic April, May, June, July. Oh, suddenly we got to pick it up a little bit now. Like, I get it. Like, there's, I mean, tell me something with the Dodgers where you can say, boy, it's a systematic failure. It's something going on with them that just they're not going to be able to come back from. Again, up until a week and a half ago, they had the best record in Major League Baseball. They lead the NL West by 8 games. They're 24 games over 500. They have the best run differential in Major League Baseball. Like, there's nothing more than just when the calendar turns to October, the Dodgers turn the calendar just as good as anybody else. Watch, magically, Kyle Tucker will start hitting. It's going to be awesome. Look at Tucker. This is great. Shohei Ohtani's arm will feel great. He'll be able to come out of the bullpen and close games, whatever. I mean, Edwin Diaz is still going to stink because that's not changing. But everything else is going to magically get better because there's only so much you can do. But everything else magically is going to get
1: better. Yeah, there's two things. One thing is generally don't call a guy the closer. Just say he's the guy that happens to be closing this game.
0: Yeah,
1: seems to be
0: he's the guy pitching the ninth inning tonight.
1: Well, I mean, because there's been a lot the last couple of weeks, and I'm sure our friends over on AM 570 LA Sports after this one fielding a lot more calls about what the hell's wrong with this guy and calling for Tanner Scott, who they wanted sent out of the country or sent into outer space a year ago, right? All of that. So closers. The other is you would say Kyle Tucker will start to hit. Will that also happen in Dodger Stadium? 275 average away from Dodger Stadium before tonight's game. He's got a batting average that rivals mine at home.
0: Yeah, now, for all the teams that want to look at their off seasons and go, man, we blew it here. We should have brought this guy. We should have had this. We should have. Look, and now the Mets are looking going, hey, look, PCA might be the MVP, and Pete Alonso's going to hit 35 home runs and knock in 110 runs and all. I get at least you didn't sign Edwin Diaz and you didn't sign Kyle Tucker. Okay. Not all players that you didn't get shouldn't be celebrated as a win. Like I'm walking around going, man, I didn't spend that money on Kyle Tucker. That is a win. That is a huge win. Sometimes like the in fantasy, what's the big thing people always say in fantasy? The best trades are the ones you don't make because you get emotional about a player who stinks for his third straight week and you make a bad trade and suddenly you're saying, why did I do that? The best trades are always the ones you don't make. Sometimes the best signings in Major League Baseball are the guys you miss out on. And it's okay to have some bad off-season headlines, some hot stove, boy, this team needed to do more and I don't know why they didn't do more going into the season. I'd rather have that than middle of the year going, boy, they got to give people away and are looking for next year. So again, sometimes the best signings are the guys you don't get. And man, everybody that was in on Kyle Tucker, they're saying each other right now going, man, we were really close on that guy.
1: Hey.
0: Oh, man, we were really close on getting him. That was, oh boy, did the Dodgers help us out with that.
1: This is, as a White Sox fan, we were always the mystery team.
0: Yeah.
1: We could have had that guy, and a lot of those guys ended up being multiple MVP winners.
0: For sure. Yeah. And a lot of those guys turned out to be Kyle Tucker, right? Like, that's kind of how it goes.
1: Again, here's your laugh of the day, though. So I go to this shop yesterday, right? My local card shop. I needed to pick up a couple of boxes, right? Supply boxes.
0: You know, there every day. Like Kramer.
1: No, I go about once every 2 weeks.
0: Kramer spends at Jerry's apartment.
1: No, about once every 2 weeks.
0: Every day. Don't you tell me you go there every day?
1: No, not
0: basically.
1: Every day.
0: Okay. But
1: So I go and I pick up storage boxes and I buy a pack of this new Topps product that came out and get a Dodger. Ah, cool. And then there's a Kyle Tucker. And the kid goes, oh, that's a cool card. I'm like, you know what? You can have it. It was a Will Smith. I go, but here's the thing. You got to take the Kyle Tucker too. And his dad just started laughing. I go, no, you want the Will Smith, you got to take the Kyle Tucker too.
0: You got to have that one. No.
1: You take one Dodger, you're getting them both here, Val.
0: You want this great stud, you got to take this bad contract. You got to take the rest of the money we're paying Robinson Cano. All right, fine. Fine, I'll do it. Okay. Exit Albata Fresca, exit Swollen Dome, Jason Smith, Mike Harmon live from the Fox Sports Radio studios. Don't forget our Best Of podcast goes up right after the show is over. iTunes, iHeartRadio app, wherever you get your podcast from. Our content goes up again about 10 minutes after we get done. 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Well, coming up next, a big story out of the NBA I didn't think had more legs to it. And not only do they have more legs, I think it's growing legs. 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Jason and Mike, Fox.
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1: Yeah, this song is dedicated
2: is good, Charlotte,
1: to every kid who ever got picked last in gym class.
2: This is for you.
1: To every kid who never had a date to no school day.

0: my best friend Mike Harmon.
1: That is not John Cena.
2: I didn't think this story had any more legs to it. I thought it was over. Well, this part of it, this part of the story. But instead, it seems to be growing legs like it's Darth Maul after he gets cut in half. Now I got a spider's legs.
3: Oh, that's
2: now I got
3: pretty
2: eight
3: good.
2: Legs. I went from two legs to eight legs. I am growing legs, man. This is a thing. I want, you know, just think about that. Would I been, if they told me when I was, you know, 12, 13, 14 years old, they said, mm-hmm. okay, we have an operation for you. Okay, what is it? We're going to cut your legs off. Ooh, I don't like that. But, it's completely safe. And I can guarantee you that we're going to put you and you're going to have spider's legs. Mm-hmm. You're going to be faster and do everything a spider can do. Like, if you guaranteed me that everything would be fine, nothing would, I'd have no complications, anything else, like, would I take that? Like, would I take getting, instead of just having regular legs, would I have spider's legs? And I don't know. I think I might have said yes to that.
3: Well, I mean, then you legitimately would have claim to being Spider-Man.
2: Yeah, well, first I'd really be Spider-Man.
3: And you can really fight.
2: Would I be able to climb up buildings, though? I don't know.
3: What's that?
2: Would I be able to climb up buildings? I guess I would, right? I mean, spiders can
3: do
2: that.
3: Well, I mean, I guess so, yeah.
2: All right, okay.
3: I don't know. That's in the song, right?
2: Sure. Sure, yeah, it does whatever a spider can. That's right. Whatever a spider can, sure.
3: If all of a sudden you're a spider on your shoulder, spider on your head. I mean, you could do all those things.
2: Would that have hurt me or helped me dating? Like, would that have hurt my dating life or helped my dating life?
3: Well, I don't know the... I haven't done a lot on the mating habits of spiders.
2: Well, I look at it this way. Like, remember Teen Wolf?
3: Yeah.
2: Okay, like, Michael J. Fox is, you know, normal kid, right?
3: But yeah.
2: Then turns into a werewolf. And apparently, you know, the town knows it. Everybody sure. knows it. And he starts dating the hottest girl in the school. Like, okay, that did well. But he was a werewolf. Like, I mean, he turned into a werewolf. Like,
3: well, it's a powerful creature. You know, a spider does not do the same right? thing. Except unless you're hanging out with Hagrid. Then you're a big-ass spider.
2: I don't know, man. But, like, I'll be the only... thing in the world that was like half human, half spider. Like, I got to think like that's got to be, I got to have a niche somewhere. It's not like just,
3: well, I mean, that's certainly a certain a subgenre of film somewhere for you.
2: Okay. All right. I just mean overall, like when I, hey, here's Spider-Man Jason Smith on the red carpet with Jennifer Lopez. Like, I mean, would that happen? Like, would that be great with that? I mean, I don't know.
3: Yeah, no, it's
2: all right.
3: I like that you went to J-Lo. In my feed today was a video of her 80-year-old mom dancing to at some award show.
2: Okay.
3: And saying, we've got Jennifer Lopez for at least another 25 years.
2: Sure. Okay. All right. I just wonder about that. Like, would that help her? Like, I got a feeling, friend-wise, everybody would want to be my friend.
3: No, sure.
2: But dating-wise, would that really... I got to think it would help, right? Like, yeah, I mean, I'm dating Spider-Man.
3: Look,
2: right?
3: You got to understand, right? It's changing up your profile, literally and figuratively, which means, it's going to be a different subsection of people that are attracted to the spider in you.
2: Yeah, I mean,
3: you got to be okay with that. I mean,
2: if I got married, it would be separate bedrooms because, you know, there's no way. I mean, I would need to spread out with the eight legs. I think that's got to be one bed. You know, I don't think that could happen.
3: Well, I think that's to be negotiated.
2: But these separate rooms, like when your grandparents get to be like eight in their 80s, like, I can't take so-and-so snoring. My room is over here. Their room is over there. I get a good night's sleep now. That's what happens.
3: Yeah, my understanding is that's happening earlier and earlier in relationships.
2: Oh, boy.
3: It's like to bring Kramer back in. When sure. Sarah Silverman was on,
2: uh-huh.
3: You scream in your sleep.
2: So from being a real life Spider-Man to there's no great segue, this crazy story involving the Lakers, speaking of having legs to it. Last week, Mark Walter, who bought the Lakers 9 months ago, decides to sell them, makes $2.5 billion in profit, also being investigated for some crimes that, boy, are really serious. Maybe needed to liquidate to get money fast, could be facing as much as $20 billion in penalties. You thought it was over. Okay, well, he sold the team, and Josh Kushner and Bob Iger are the new owners, and that's how it's going to be. Not so fast, my friend, in the words of Lee Corso. Lakers now governor, Jeannie Buss, remember when the team was sold, when the Buss family sold to Mark Walter, the agreement was she would stay on as governor of the Lakers, and she would stay running the day-to-day for at least 5 years. Okay, I don't know that I would have done that, but okay. She was going to run the team for 5 years. But now this team is sold again, and a statement put out by the Buss family today. Remember, Jeannie Buss has four brothers and sisters that they all have been fighting for control over the Lakers for so long. A statement by the family says they have decided to sell the remaining Buss family trust shares to the Bob Iger Group as part of the ongoing transaction. When this happens, Jeannie Buss would not be able to be the governess anymore because she would own 0% of the team. Okay. All right. Well, this is what's going to happen. We thought this was inevitable. Oh, no, no, no, no. Jeannie Buss, according to reports, is contesting her siblings' vote to sell the family's remaining 17.8% share of the Lakers. And she now says that that was illegal. The brothers and sisters say they have the right to sell based on a tag-along provision that was included in the previous sale. So now this is a messy succession-like situation that just feels like this is a clown show that's going to get extended by years and years and years, right? Like, I mean, anytime something with the Lakers sale comes up, you see succession trend, right? It's like, mm-hmm. You know, one can even say, you know, this reminds me of the real life succession. No, we've seen that now. We've done that. It's like saying Ryan Fitzpatrick's a smart quarterback. We've seen that. We've done it. We know, right? It is. It is real life succession. And it just makes the Lakers and the Buss family, it's just embarrassing for them that this is what they're going through, that the family couldn't get along with each other. And all the inside Lakers reports when the team was sold that other members of the family, the brothers that were scouts for a long time, were left out, and Jeannie was making all these decisions, and she made the decisions and pushed the rest of the family out. Now you have the rest of the family saying, oh, blank us, blank you, we're voting to sell, and you're out, Jeannie. You're not going to get to run the Lakers anymore. You're done now. If we can't do it, you're not doing it. And it's just a clown show. It's an absolute clown show. It's enough that the Lakers, the optic of the Buss family, has taken such a hit over the course of the past 15 years, right? Since Dr. Jerry Buss passed and passed his team along and passed the team along to his kids, it's been what is happening, right? Like, again, it's been a comedic show. It's been a clown show. What are we doing? Who's running the team? Is Rich Paul running the team? Is Jeannie Buss running the team? Is Jay Moore running the team? What are we getting? Like, we don't know. And it's just, it's taken this legacy down so many pegs. And if I could give one bit of advice to Jeannie Buss, I would say, Jeannie, walk away from this now. All you're going to do is continue to tarnish the legacy and the Buss and the name the Buss family in NBA circles. Because now what you are going to be known for is, this is why teams should be sold. Why you can't pass a team on to your children, because they can't get along and they'll fight for it. This wasn't, hey, I'm leaving the team to my oldest daughter and my son will also help, or I'm leaving the team to my son and my younger daughter's going to help. This is five siblings that couldn't get along, that Dr. knew couldn't get along. And this is it's been an absolute mess. And all you're going to do with continuing to push forth this, oh, they can't sell the team, I get to stay on as governess for a while and all this, it's embarrassing. And I'm sorry, but you decided to sell the team. This is what goes along with, you have to accept all of the things that go along with selling the team and removing yourself from control. You didn't have to, but you decided to sell the team. All the stuff with the Buss family, whatever drama there was, you decided to sell. So now you don't get to call the shots anymore. The best thing you can do is to keep whatever image of the Buss family you have left intact and walk away from this, because everybody's got money. Everybody's got all kinds of money. He made all kinds of money selling the Lakers. It's generational wealth for the next four, five, six generations. What do you really need to do here? What do you really need to do? And again, I go back to Jeannie Buss. You want to run the Lakers. You sold the team. Like, I don't see what the win here is other than I want to make sure that my siblings don't get the better of me. And the siblings are saying, I want to make sure our sister doesn't get the best of us. No one's going to win this. No one is going to win it. All it is going to be a continued clown show as long as the story goes on.
3: Yeah, it is an interesting Machiavellian play, right? And you know that goes on here in battle of supremacy, and which side, how much legalese. I mean, this could be mired down in legal documents forever, but we're talking about another $2 billion or thereabouts, right? That's 17.8% that they still own. As we were talking about with Steve DeSager earlier, the sale of the Padres goes through, and you've got a couple of the Buss family as part of the ownership there. Do they need the liquidity? Is that part of the discussion here? I mean, there's just so much in the statements that have been issued on both sides, from Jeannie Buss, you know, he's supposed to be the governor through 2030 and wanting to keep that title and power and prestige versus the, all right, we're done with this. We had a meeting. She didn't vote, but all of that to get us to this point today, right? You had the breakneck speed with which the sale went down. They alleged within 72 hours, this all, not so fast, but just the Walter part is a whole other mess, but the family dynamics here at play are stranger than fiction. I mean, and that includes the Cade Hudson show that's about the Lakers.
2: Oh, yeah. Yeah. I mean, they don't need, this is one of those shows where they go, man, we don't need to really reach for plot lines like we're the Bear. Like, we have stuff that we can choose from. Too soon on the Bear? Wow. Too soon on that? Too soon?
3: I didn't really do a whole lot in that final season, but that's okay.
2: We have no plot. You know what we're just doing? We're going to show Carmy chopping up onions for 6 minutes, and that's going to be 6 minutes of one show. And then we're going to cut to onions, then onions for about 3 minutes, and that's the first act. That's
3: and in the background, you just keep hearing Raftery go, onions, onions, like subliminally. Yeah,
2: but you don't need to plot. Hey, we don't need to make anything up. Just go right off what's happening in real life. Yeah, no, we'll make the plots go off of there.
3: Yeah,
2: that's really what this is. Like I when this happened, and it's so much dysfunction. I don't know how they even operated as an organization. Since Jeannie Buss took over. Like, I don't know how they got LeBron to show up, other than LeBron just saying, yeah, I want the Lakers brand. No, this is why when I say the Lakers getting sold for $12.5 billion, everybody needs to thank LeBron for this, because it wouldn't get sold for $12.5 billion without LeBron coming back, because the Lakers optics, their reputation was in the toilet before LeBron came. It was the end of Kobe's era, and he was finishing playing. The team was terrible. They couldn't win more than 35 games in a season. The Lakers were abysmal, and there was no coming back from it. But LeBron decided to show up. A year and a half later, they win a championship, and he's kept them relevant. Now you're into the next, what is supposedly the next great level of the Lakers with Luka Doncic and the era here. That's great. But that's why you thank LeBron, because if LeBron doesn't come, where would the Lakers be? I mean, really, all the Buss family showed is that, boy, we just mismanaged things like crazy. And they even had to cede part control to Rich Paul, who I think was making decisions for the most part for a long time, until the Lakers finally said, okay, enough, we're going to do X, Y, and Z, and we're trading Anthony Davis. Like, I mean, really, that's why. If LeBron doesn't show up, I don't know where the Lakers brand is in 2026. It's not even close to where it's at right now.
3: I think it would have been one of those that would have been tabbed the Giants. It's a sleeping giant. If you just start winning again, it could be huge. I was going to use the Jets, but I won't do that.
2: After 15 years, if you start winning again, oh, I know, yeah, 15 years.
3: Right? Remember the history, the rich pageantry, whatever. I mean, Showtime Lakers, all of that stuff. In this case, the LeBron era, yeah. I mean, you got the valuation. Certainly, everything's elevated, the TV deals, and you look at what the NBA does. Hell, they still had the whole schedule release was waiting on LeBron James' decision. And that's not theory. That's Adam Silver actually speaking that into a microphone for some reason. Adam Streisand, the lawyer for Jeannie Buss, quote, I demand your clients make clear publicly that Jeannie Buss is the controlling owner of the Lakers and that your client shall take no action on this supposed vote to sell the 17.8% stake, and keeps going on. Meanwhile, the statement from the Buss family is more or less, hey, we want to sell while we still can. While the getting's good. In other words, what's behind door number two between all of the legalese that has to happen with the Walter part of things, the family fracture and court opinions going back to 2017 and beyond have to be reexamined.
2: Exit out by Defresca, exit Swollen Dome. Jason Smith, Mike Harmon, live from the Fox Sports Radio studios. Let's find out what's trending right now in the wide world of sports. From a guy who allowed four less runs tonight than Edwin Diaz, it's Steve DeSig.
0: By the way, you mentioned the attorney for Jeannie Buss, Adam Streisand. Obviously, then, TJ, this is my point. I'm surprised you didn't bring this up. So she's saying to the siblings, you don't bring me flowers anymore. There are
3: TJ,
2: clearly, that was the way we were, but that's not how we are now.
0: Like I was going to say, there's any number of Streisand jokes just waiting
2: TJ, clearly, Jeannie Buss is a funny girl, but nothing funny about this situation.
0: Whatever happened to the way we were, and on and on and on. At least four of the six bus children have to vote yes to sell their family share. Apparently five of the six voted to sell today. The two new majority owners would now own nearly 85% of the Lakers, pending league approval. And this mess, the Buss family did say it's selling its stake in the Lakers. That would mean Jeannie Buss cannot remain as team governor. And then she, through her attorney, contested all that and demanded a retraction of the statement from the trust today. Meanwhile, in San Antonio, the public will not be voting on public funding for a new arena. The city council voted 6-5 against putting it on the November ballot. The city of San Antonio is due to contribute almost $500 million to the arena project, with the county raising another $300 million, the team at least $500 million. The sale of the Padres was approved unanimously by MLB team owners. The sale price is a mere $3.9 billion, billion with a B. Minority owners there include Joey and Jesse Buss. And yes, the Dodgers held on for an 11-5 victory at Colorado. Shohei Ohtani, two home runs. He had four hits, four runs scored. They thought they could just sneak Edwin Diaz in there in a ninth inning when you're leading 11-2, but not so. He gives up three runs, four hits, does get three outs. His ERA is 11.85 as a Dodger. Cubs beat the White Sox.
2: Didn't Jesse Buss have to come in to close out the game? Didn't they take Diaz out?
0: Maybe tomorrow. It is Coors Field, after all. Cubs in 10 innings beat the White Sox 7-5. Pete Crow-Armstrong, two homers, including the game winner. He went 4-for-5, three RBIs. White Sox left bases loaded top of the 10th. The Cubs had tied it with a run bottom of the 9th. The Chicago White Sox had started the day with a 5.5 game lead in the AL Central over Detroit, by the way, 6 up on Cleveland and Minnesota. Minnesota was a winner, 4-2 over Atlanta. Detroit was a winner, 8-5 at Pittsburgh. That was an 8-1 game in the 6th. By the way, Cubs shortstop Dansby Swanson will miss 4 to 6 weeks after yesterday's strained oblique. Yankees pitcher Carlos Rodon will come off the injured list to start Tuesday. Yankees pitcher Max Fried was placed on the IL with an elbow bone bruise. The Yanks now 6 games back at Tampa Bay in the AL East. The Rays were 7-6 winners over Baltimore. The save to Brian Baker, his 35th, that leads the majors. The Rays had won 9 straight until this past weekend when they'd lost 3 in a row to the O's. Philadelphia 6-5 over Miami. The win to Christopher Sanchez, he's 16-4. In 6 innings, he gave up 1 run, 8 hits. St. Louis with a doubleheader split at Cincinnati. Reds came back to win in 10 innings in the nightcap. Boston beat Arizona 11-1. And how about this? Diamondbacks placing second baseman Ketel Marte on the restricted list. He didn't show up, dealing with a personal issue, according to the team. Mets got 2 in the first and beat the Padres 2-1. The New York Mets have won 10 of 13. Kansas City 9-5 over the A's. And in college football, Ohio State is preseason number 1 in the AP poll. Back to you.
2: Thank you, Steve-O. Coming up next, a huge trending story in sports that I can't believe is going to come true, but I just know it's going to. What is it? That's next. 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
1: I work back mercenary.
0: I always say that when something bad is coming your way, and I don't mean like, I mean like bad sports-wise, something where I, oh boy. You know, just sometimes understanding it's going to happen and it's going to be inevitable, sometimes it helps, right? Boy, it sucks I got to, because on one hand you could say, boy, it sucks I got to know this ahead of time. But on the other hand, it's like, well, it helps me so when it actually does happen officially, I'm not surprised by it.
2: Okay. Right?
0: I'm okay. I've had time to deal with it.
2: Mm-hmm.
0: After tonight, and after a 4-for-5 night tonight with 3 RBI,
2: mm-hmm.
0: in which he moved his NL leading WAR number to 7.5,
2: mm-hmm.
0: I have come to grips with the fact that it is not going to be Shohei Ohtani, but Pete Crow Armstrong is going to be NL MVP. I don't know. First of all, I know that they're 1-2 right now, a lot of people, but I don't see anybody else jumping in the way of this, getting in there and taking votes away from the two of them. I mean, you know, look, Cardinals got a couple of guys with 90 RBIs, but Ohtani is Ohtani, and he's having another terrific year hitting. Pete Crow Armstrong's on another planet, right? You know, 30 home runs, 80 RBI. Again, his WAR is 7.5. His OPS is 93. He's got 30 stolen bases. Ohtani only has 7. Like, I've come to terms tonight going, okay, here we are, you know, August 17th, and I'm like, okay, yep. PCA is going to win the MVP, and we gave him away for Javi Baez in one of the worst deals ever. And not only do we not have Pete Crow Armstrong, we don't have Javi Baez, but really, PCA is going to be the NL MVP this year. And I've come to grips with that already. I understand that's happening. And it, mm-hmm. so when it does happen, doesn't mean I'm not going to hate it.
2: No.
0: But at least I'm not going to be surprised by it. I will have time to get used to it.
2: You know what you also don't have?
0: What's that?
2: Reigning AL Player of the Week, Pete Alonso.
0: No, I don't have him either.
2: 27 home runs, 80 RBI. He's cruising past all those metrics.
0: But the thing is, I'm a little more okay with that because, okay, it's not
2: he's
0: like
2: good
0: it's
2: and
0: just
2: they stay.
0: This year for Alonso. Yeah. It's, okay, this year Alonso wins, but there's 6 more years left on that contract. So what's it going to be now? Is mm-hmm. next year going to be as good? Is the rest of this contract going to be as good? This year he wins. He wins. The Orioles win. The Mets, all that. Okay. I'm okay. The PCA thing, I'm like, my God, I think the guy gets younger. I think he's only 18 years old. And I and everything he does, I go, that was just one of the worst. I mean, the number one prospect in the organization for 2.5 months of a guy that, come on, man. But he's going to be the MVP. He will get more votes than Ohtani. The Cubs are a huge, high-profile team. They're playing extremely well this year. Look, there's nobody from the Brewers that are going to jump away and win this. Nobody from the Phillies or the Braves are going to win this.
2: Mm-hmm.
0: It's either going to be Ohtani again, because Ohtani's having another great Ohtani-type season, or here are the Cubs, who are having a great year. They're going to be in the playoffs. They're 20 games over 500. Yeah, PCA is going to be the NL MVP.
2: Yeah, you look on the AL side, it's Alvarez at minus 1,600. Your next is Junior Caminero at plus 850. That's fun. And then it goes all the way to 50-1 or higher with Ben Rice. NL MVP odds, it's a dead heat as of right now for those two guys, PCA and Ohtani. And now we're at 30-30. And it's funny, though, we were talking about it a little bit off air, the way these two guys seem to sync up on big days, right? A couple of home runs for you, a couple of home runs for you. You have some fun. But beyond that dead heat, you ready? Terang, Mizorowski, Olsen, Schwarber, and Abrams, all 150-1.
0: Yeah.
2: They're all tied for third at 150-1.
0: Yeah. In other words, not happening for any of those guys, right? Not happening. But he's going to do it. If anybody can wrest it away from Ohtani, It's going to be PCA with the year he's having. It's especially since PCA playing center field, you know, and being kind of a difference maker out there too. Like it's a really difficult thing. I mean, Ohtani, mm-hmm. if he was still pitching, I could see that too, but he hasn't. And maybe if Ohtani comes back and pitches in September and he does something, that could be a bit of a difference maker. But right now, if he's not going to pitch and this is what we see, it's going to be PCA. And I'm not saying this at all. I'm throwing it out there so Ohtani wins it. No, I'm not going to lie to you. I have to come to grips with the fact that this is going to happen.
2: 4-for-5 with 2 home runs today. Batting average now up to .295 for Shohei. The one thing he's not doing, you say, well, he's not pitching. Well, he had a good run while he was on the mound until a couple of struggles before he was ultimately shut down. But he's also not running this year. He's only got 7 stolen bases. That was the thing that was the real mutant thing going back to 2024. PCA has got that over him and then some.
0: Exit out by DeFresca. Exit Swollen Dome. Jason Smith, Mike Harmon live from the Fox Sports Radio Studios. Coming up next, we get back into the biggest story of the day with an angle that is going to surprise you. That's next. Fox.
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15: 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Truth and Lies, Jeffrey Epstein.
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2: The Dodgers won at Colorado tonight 11-5. Shohei Ohtani with two homers, four hits, four runs scored. The Cubs came back for a 10-inning win over the White Sox 7-5. Pete Crow Armstrong with two homers, including the game winner. He went 4-for-4, three RBIs. Philadelphia edged Miami 6-5. Winner Christopher Sanchez is now 16-4. Tampa Bay down Baltimore 7-6. Yankees pitcher Carlos Rodon will come off the IL to start on Tuesday. Venus and Serena Williams lost their first rounder in doubles in Cincinnati tonight in a tiebreak. The late singles match has gone to Amanda Anisimova. Earlier, Iga Swiatek won a third rounder in singles, as did Jessica Pegula. This is a U.S. Open tune-up. LIV Golf canceled its championship weekend, so its season will end with this weekend's event outside Indianapolis. In college football, Ohio State is preseason number one in the AP poll, Oregon number two. I'm Steve DeSager.
0: My reputation as one of the greatest prognosticators in the history of sports. Can I help you?
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0: 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The Jets. 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
26: Well-dressed hobo.
0: Where another day brings us all kinds of drama. Tell you what. I give the NBA the big nod here. We are getting deep into August, and still crazy-ass NBA headlines are fighting with the NFL for big-time headlines. Like, that's I didn't think that would happen, Mike Harmon. I thought, okay, now the NBA is going to go away. We got everything. LeBron figured out where he was going to go play. Everything. No. We're still getting crazy-ass NBA stuff. And it's saying, hey, you think we're going away? No, NFL. We're going to stick around as long as we can. We're going to even with you for Christmas Day.
2: No, I like that. I like it in theory. I don't know how well that's going over in the league offices, the types of stories they're dealing with. Like, we got live action Succession, and you can hear the piano playing in your head. You've got gambling scandals. That's kind of gone to the back burner, though, because, well, I mean, we've known about it a while. And then you've got the entire Ballmer situation, which I think a lot of folks just didn't quite understand. It was no-show jobs, planting trees, and then it just got pushed away. But all of it is negativity. So is any publicity good publicity for the NBA in a battle against rookie quarterbacks?
0: Oh, let's see.
2: And yes, Tyrese Halliburton complaining about the Pacers not being just on the national schedule opening night and beyond.
0: The NBA has had to bring out big guns to compete with the NFL. Because, look, what are the big stories we're talking about here, right? They involve Tyrese Halliburton, well, look, one of the best players in the NBA, although, you know, he thinks he's a little better than he is. Tyrese Halliburton, the Lakers, and the Kawhi Leonard planting tree story. they need to trot out these big guns to go up against Drew Aller and Cade Klubnick and Ty Simpson. Okay, just understand, like, the NBA's doing well, but they're bringing in big guns, and the NFL saying, yeah, we're just giving you quarterbacks who aren't even first-rounders, and we're taking all the headlines, just so you know. Hey, it's nice what you're doing, and I like that this is a battle, but let's understand, you're bringing out some of your best, and we're just throwing guys out there.
2: It's the first week of the preseason.

0: who in his circle is gassing him up that he believed he's that guy?
1: Dude,
0: I mean, I like him.
1: Okay. Halliburton first before we get to the Lakers. Halliburton first.
0: Yeah.
1: The guy says this weekend on a podcast, he can't believe that his first game back, the Indiana Pacers' first game of the season, is not nationally televised, and they have to go play New Orleans. Like, Indiana's not being respected enough, and he's not being respected enough because, as he says, hey, other guys come back from Achilles injuries, KD, all these guys, their games are all on TV. How are we not nationally televised? I really thought it was a joke. I honestly did. I really thought that was, this is not real. Nope. He said all that stuff. He thinks, like, in Tyrese Halliburton's world, I want one of those diagrams where, like, okay, what's the center of the diagram that when they tell you, hey, you know, to, like, I know that some people do this when they're trying to get people, like, power positive thinking. Draw a big circle, make the middle of your circle, and write down the names of the people who are the most important in your life, and then other people where they are, and you'll see who you need to be beholden to and who's there for you mm-hmm. in times of emergency, right? Like, I want to see where Tyrese Halliburton says, okay, I'm going to give you a bunch of names like Jalen Brunson and Wemby and the Celtics and LeBron, and you tell me where they are in that NBA circle. Are they not close? Are they all on the edge of the circle and Halliburton is the only name in the middle? Like, we're like, how important do you think you really are and that the Pacers really are? Yes, 2 years ago, you had a fun run to the NBA Finals and you overachieved. It was a great story. You got hurt, which you know, it was awful. Anybody that gets hurt like that. But understand, man, the world changed in a year. The Knicks are the champs. They got the WNBA Caitlin Clark Indiana Fever. Every game is on national TV because it's the Knicks, right? Wemby's become the best player in the league. LeBron's gone to the Sixers. You think there's a market for the Indiana Pacers opening night? You think people really want to see, as you pointed out earlier, a team with the eighth best odds yeah. to win the Eastern Conference? Not to win the title. The eighth best odds to come out of the East. Like, what earth is Tyrese Halliburton living on?
0: Well, I mean, to be fair to them, I mean, that means they're safely entrenched in the upper eight and won't be in the play-in based on the current odds. How's that?
1: Okay.
0: There's a little gap between them and the ninth and tenth teams, if that makes you feel better. Not really.
1: At least you're way still ahead of those nine and ten
0: teams. Yeah, you at least get the advantage in the play. No, you're reaching for any kind of rationale. Yeah, and they get the Pelicans. So, I mean, Zion should be ready for game one.
1: He's even mad they have to go play in New Orleans. Like, I can't believe we're playing.
0: I'd just be mad about
1: that,
0: though.
1: Dude,
0: it's a winnable game.
1: Why are we not playing a better team? Right? Why are you, like, dude, you didn't win the NBA championship. You tanked the entire season. You had one of the worst teams in the NBA. It was absolutely terrible, yeah. Which I guess proves the point that maybe Halliburton was worth that much. Okay, but I mean it. The NBA knows who to put on TV and who not to. Like, the NBA, I don't ever remember going through the season with the NBA going, man, what are they putting these two teams on for? Who the hell's going to watch them? Like, no, the NBA knows. They put the right teams on in the right places.
0: Let's see. I don't know that I can make the case for the Pacers. I was going to try to see if I can do some specious reasoning. I can't get there. I can't. I mean, unless you're just going to have a 9 a.m. NBA TV game.
1: And even that's not really a TV game.
0: Well, but I mean, it might make him feel better about himself. You're a national TV game.
1: Here, we'll put you on NBA TV, but the game's going to be at 9 a.m. All right, fine, I'll get that. You mean 9 a.m. because we're playing in London, right? No, you're playing in New Orleans. Oh, wow, okay.
0: What, you're an isolated, standalone game? Anybody who wants to tune in to NBA TV can see you.
1: Isolated, standalone at 9 a.m. Okay, I'm ready to go.
0: Well, I mean, look, I can't give you everything.
1: Now, look, speaking of the NBA and a story that, quite honestly, this is where this story needs to go from here on out, right? Tyrese Halliburton, good luck, man. We talked about the story tonight that Jeannie Buss is challenging the sale of her family shares of the Lakers to the new Kushner-Iger group that went through last week. When the team was sold from Mark Walter, who again bought the team 9 months ago, Jeannie Buss supposed to stay on as governor of the team, but now things have changed with the selling of the team. The siblings say, because of the provisions that were put in the last sale, we can vote to sell our shares. We want to sell our shares. We want out.

0: want to get all our money. We're getting out. Jeannie Buss says, no, no, no. This big family disagreement back and forth is just absolute embarrassment for the Buss family. But the better part of this story, and something that really needs to get more paid attention to, is that Mark Walter is selling the Lakers 9 months after he bought them. He is under fire and investigation because of illegalities with his insurance companies. Potentially as much as $20 billion could be at stake for what the penalty could be. He is involved in a world of stuff right now. So he sells the Lakers. And I still can't believe people actually go on the radio, on TV, going, well, he saw a business opportunity. Well, he took it. Oh, my God. Just stop, man. Just stop. People paying you for that? Really? Because that's what happens. People buy sports teams to turn them around in 9 months.
1: Yeah, flip this house.
0: Just stop, man. The Lakers aren't a flippable property. Ty Pennington's not showing up with a bullhorn yelling about the Lakers, and we're going to go get rid of Luka, and we're going to go get rid of all the other guys, and we're going to tear this thing down. No. But now today, with this part of the story breaking, that now here's the Lakers, Buss family's going to sell their shares. Okay, now there's reports that Walter, who has a big minority stake in Chelsea, Premier League soccer team, that he and his partner are going to sell their shares in Chelsea as well. And as we talked about it earlier in the show, he could double his investment on this team if he sells his share. Now, again, he's not the majority owner, but still, this is now, in another week, potentially the guy that just sold the Lakers is selling all his shares in Chelsea football. He is liquidating to get as much cash as possible. This is an issue. This should be a big red light for the NBA. It should be a big red light for the Premier League. It should be the biggest red light for Major League Baseball and the Dodgers, because Mark Walter owns the Dodgers. There's no way MLB is sitting around here going, yeah, everything's fine. Yeah, no, yeah, but he sold the Lakers. That's fine. Selling Chelsea, that's fine. Guys, this is a real serious thing. When have you ever seen someone sell their assets like this in a short period of time? When have you ever seen that? You don't, unless something crazy is going on and something that you don't want to be in the midst of. I can't believe MLB is not investigating Mark Walter in this situation, stuff with the Dodgers, and not talking to him about, hey, dude, are you really okay to own this team? Are you going to put the team up for bids now? What's happening here? What kind of trouble are you in? This is a bad headline for the Dodgers in Major League Baseball. And on the flip side of this, if I wanted to own the Dodgers and I can put some money people together, I'm calling Mark Walter tomorrow saying, hey, dude, I can really make it worth your while in the Dodgers, man. What'd you pay for them? I can give you $15 billion for the Dodgers. Like, easily, I think that the Dodgers and the Yankees would be the two most high-profile baseball teams who would draw the most money, and I think the Dodgers would go for $15 billion. You could get between $13 and $15 billion for the Dodgers. So I would make that phone call tomorrow if I could, saying, hey, let's do this now. Let's go for the Dodgers. Because you never know. If he's liquidating like this, he may say yes.
1: Yeah, no, there's certainly a lot of chaos elements to this. Remember, there's also that unique key man clause going on with the Shohei Ohtani contract, where he can become a free agent if either Friedman or Walter exits. Just throwing it out there. It's been summarized as it seems unlikely that he would do it. It's very unlikely, whatever term you want to add to it. But it is possible. So any prospective owner is going, he's sticking around, right? Which means bargaining power. Yeah, well, now I opt out and you have to pay me more human monies and decide you want to keep all those other contracts that have been put in place. So that makes it a nice secondary negotiation that has to go on in all of this, Jason. But for where we're at now, you're talking about distressed properties and trying to get yourself as much cash on hand. And for all of those, and we said it the night it started going, like, how big does it get to where you've really got to go and look at the books and figure out exactly how much cash needs to come back on hand, how much was bought, and, you know, the old rob Peter to pay Paul thing that everybody grew up hearing in terms of moving and money management and whatever, that it becomes a necessary thing. So, yeah, anybody that was in the market for any of these squads, NBA in Vegas or NFL change, expansion, right? Mark Cuban's been sniffing around. We had that thing with Jerry Jones a couple of weeks ago. All of those things, all of a sudden, you know, he wants back in to the mix and all these things. Perhaps, you know, he gets activated. But yeah, you should get all of your tax docs in place, get all your financials in order, and be ready to make phone calls or just stand in the office and make them see you. I'm thinking of The Big Short when they were just showing up at all the bank lobbies. I want in.
0: And now to explain the selling of the Los Angeles Dodgers, here's Mike Harmon in a bathtub explaining him to you right now.
1: All right.
0: There you go, yeah. I mean, he bought the Dodgers for just over $2 billion like in 2012 or 2013, right? So maybe if I'm overestimating them by a little bit, maybe it's closer to 13, but you're talking about making between $7 and $10 billion on the team, right? Like if you really need that kind of money, I can get you that kind of money right now. I mean, this story, this is a really big developing story that all the leagues that he's involved in need to put their antennas up and go, okay, we got to investigate. Because this is not normal behavior for an owner of a team that is just doing things because, I've made my money back and I'm looking to cash out. That's not – people don't buy sports teams to cash out on investments and say, oh, what a smart investment this was. I bought it last year for this much and I'm selling it for here. No, that's you do with overnight travel businesses, Airbnb businesses, you know, brick and mortar businesses, online businesses, retail businesses. You buy sports teams to own them because that's why people buy them. They want to own a sports team. Nobody buys a sports team to say, hey, look at the, no, this is what I like. It's a very part of being a very small group in the world of sports owners. It's the elite of the elite. Mm-hmm. Yeah. You see a guy in a week make a big, quick, brief, a very fast sale and now potentially another fast one coming up. Yeah, no, this is a really big deal. And now the focus should go to the Dodgers. Absolutely, 100%.
1: Well, of course, you have me raising my hand going, hey, all of these organizations need to start reexamining their vetting and continued maintenance projects of all of this stuff, right? Because once you're in the club, are you still honoring what got you in, you know, in terms of good, solid, ethical, okay. Good, solid business practices, because we now look at it as like you got to renew everything, right? You get trained health professionals, whatever else. You got re-education, right? And continuing education that you need to do. All right, go back in and make sure you've done however many hours. Here's a new type of procedure or therapy or whatever that we want everybody to learn, and this is up to code in whatever state, and just go on down the line for any professional certification. Same thing here. Right now, I'm looking at the commissioners of these leagues, grab the mirror and look at them and going, are we really making sure we're protecting the business, right? The old protect the shield thing really comes into play here too.
0: Exit out by the Fresca, exit Swollen Dome, Jason Smith, Mike Harmon, live from the Fox Sports Radio studios. Oh, we got more basketball coming up because I can tell you right now who's not going to be winning an MVP award this year.
2: 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That's next.
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1: Well-dressed hobo.
0: Just if you had Keenan Allen to the Indianapolis Colts on your summer bingo card, well, you can put an X on that space. Keenan Allen has agreed to a one-year deal with Indianapolis. So now the Colts, who decided we're good at wide receiver, we're going to let Michael Pittman go on a trade, we're good with Alec Pierce, we're going to give this guy way more money than he should get. Oh, wait a minute, Alec Pierce is hurt. Now we're really stuck. Let's go get a 34-year-old Keenan Allen. Yeah, this is going to work. Yeah, this actually happened tonight in the NFL. And man, a team like the Colts that looked like up until, I would say, when they beat the Rams, they looked like, or their game against Rams, looked like that was the best. They looked like that was the best. They were the best team in the NFL at that point. Daniel Jones is on fire. And now I look back and I go, oh, man, you thought they had so much and X, Y, and Z at wide receiver. Now I wonder, did they even have close to enough at wide receiver like that? Like this is how desperate they are that here comes Keenan Allen for a year deal with the Colts.
2: Well, oof. Let's see. You've got Tyler Warren and Mo Alie-Cox. Remember, Keenan Allen still had 81 catches last year for the Chargers. All Ladd McConkey owners in fantasy. Wave goodbye to him and hope for better days. But you're looking at a roster. What do you got? Westbrook, Ikhine, Josh Downs, Doolin, and whether Alec Pierce is on the field. If so, you got a good deep ball threat, and Keenan Allen will help you move those chains, right? Averaging about 9.5 to 11 yards per catch these last couple of years. It's not sexy, but
0: but is he moving the chains, or is he just averaging a lot less than he used to? I mean, I get to say,
2: no, but I mean, that's what he's been for a while,
0: year.
2: Though.
0: He caught 80 passes for 200 yards last year.
2: Hey,
0: come on, man.
2: 9.6, 10.6, 11.5, 11.4, 10.7, 9.9. I mean, you got to go all the way back to 2017 when he averaged more than 13 yards per catch. Man, that's a long time ago. I mean, he's been a possession post-up guy for a long time. Very effective. Steve DeSager, I think, still has 5 binders filled with Keenan Allen's stats.
0: Yeah.
2: That's how often he got to call that number and write it down. But it's all of that when we're looking at where he's at. 81 for 777. 4 touchdowns. Yeah, he's not going to move those. You know, the painted grass is not necessarily his friend, but if he can keep some drives alive, get another 3 carries out of Jonathan Taylor, away you go.
0: Yeah. Well, so good luck. I feel like, this is not quite the offense we thought it was going to be.
2: Warren's terrific.
0: Warren's terrific. And I always liked Josh Downs more than a lot of other people out. I thought this guy's really, really talented. Maybe he jumps through this year. But, man, you decided we're good at wide receiver. Mm-hmm. We're getting rid of Michael Pittman. Now we're going to go get Keenan Allen. Like, okay. All right, then.
2: What did Michael Pittman get paid, though?
0: Good luck.
2: What was that?
0: Got paid a lot.
2: He got paid lots of human monies. Yeah.
0: He did.
2: And I think he started looking around going, you think we need one more?
0: All right.
2: You need one more?
0: Now, to an MVP conversation that I don't know that we're ever really going to have. The big marquee game of this weekend, yesterday, the WNBA contest between the Fever and the Dream, right? Angel Reese misses a layup at the buzzer, misses a lot of layups over the course of the game. We'll get to the layups in a couple of minutes. Caitlin Clark and the Fever win in overtime. Another great game for Caitlin Clark. And yet, of all the MVP talk, it's like the WNBA, like nobody wants to even put her out there in conversations. Every time there's a graphic, it's Kelsey Mitchell up there. And she's having a terrific. Kelsey Mitchell is great. The second half of the WNBA season, Caitlin Clark's been the best player in the league, right? Asia Wilson was the best player the first half. And then when the Fever started picking it up, scoring 100 points a game, look, we watch a lot of W here on the show. We're here at night. Their offense is terrific. Caitlin Clark has the ball in her hand the entire time. She's doing things at point guard nobody in the W has ever done before. Some of her passes, you just have to look twice and see them. She's become that player that everybody thought she was going to be when she came into the league. In fact, now she's even better because she's even more of a distributing point guard. She can get her points and lead the league in assists. No one's doing this. Yet, every conversation, whether it's on TV, whether it is something television-wise, all the graphics. They don't mention Caitlin Clark. Olivia Miles gets a lot of run, and I don't see her name at all. And it and I say this because who votes on the WNBA MVP? It's the media that votes on it, right? And so when I see this stuff in the media, when I don't see Caitlin Clark getting run in the media, this doesn't tell me she's going to get votes for MVP. I hear Asia Wilson. I hear Kelsey Mitchell. I hear Olivia Miles. I do not hear Caitlin Clark's name at all. I used to even hear Paige Bueckers' name, but now Caitlin Clark has become better. Paige Bueckers is not quite the first half of the season that she has had. But I mean, I can't believe we can't even get Caitlin Clark in the mix of where she should be. Honestly, it should be, it's either Asia Wilson or it's Caitlin Clark. That's where your choice should be. But I can't even get her in on these conversations. And because the media votes on this, Mike, I don't think this is a coincidence. I mean, I know the odds are for her are pretty good because she's highly bet on it, but you judge by where it's at, you wouldn't even know that she was even in the mix for WNBA MVP.
2: Yeah, I'm wondering if this isn't an extension of what we were talking about last week when they had that graphic that had Lexi Hull on it, and then she played 12 minutes and went scoreless on the TV game. Here's the, hey, coming up, the Fever.
0: I think she did that last night too. She had 12 minutes and no points.
2: It sounds about right. But the idea being that there's always going to be enough oxygen taken out of the room from Caitlin Clark that you don't need to highlight her. Likewise with MVP. I mean, how many years did we have in the NBA? It's like, well, Jordan should have just won it all those years. And then it was Kobe should have won it all those years. Shaq should have won it all those years. LeBron, like, and we've done that. And with Caitlin, it's, I think we've hit the point where, man, does she really need that? She's got everything else. And I think that's part of what the larger WNBA sphere is all about. It's like, well, she's going to be the one that we're talking about, which is why, I mean, look how much they talked about Angel Reese's performance yesterday in that loss. Never did they highlight the fact that she missed 11 layups.
0: No, I mean, that's the other part of this. I mean, at least we're not having the crazy conversation, Angel Reese is a better player than Caitlin Clark, where we actually had that her first year in the league. Remember? Oh, okay. Angel Reese, like we said it, Angel Reese is Dennis Rodman. We said it 2.5 years ago. Congratulations, everybody else. Like, she's a terrific rebounder. I think a lot of Angel Reese is she just wants the basketball more than other players do. Right. But I can't believe she scores 15 a game. I can't believe if she scores 15 a game that Caitlin Clark and Asia Wilson can't score 40 a game. Like, really, you can only score 10 more points a game than her. She has no offensive game at all. It's really difficult watching her play because her form is bad on her jumpers. Her form's bad on her layups. And I'm like, how did Angel Reese get this far in basketball? And these are her fundamental abilities. Right? Like, I can't believe she can't make, I can't believe she jumps off for layups with 2 feet. Like, what kind of form are you doing here? And even in a bigger question is that players in the W miss more layups than I can believe. Like, you know, you see once in a while there are the mixtapes of, boy, Caitlin Clark should not only just lead the league in assists, she should have 5 more per game. And you get some mixtape of here's a big pass and a Fever player blows an easy layup. But this is like across the league, the number of layups that are missed. And I'm saying to myself, I don't know how players in the W miss as many layups. Like, how? Like, they're coached very fundamentally coming up through high school into college, and this is some of the stuff we get. Like, I wonder, are they really, how much are they being coached in the W, right? Like, how do they not make layups? Like, I can make a lot of money being a WNBA layup coach. Like, I remember the form I was taught when I was 7 years old and how to jump. And you step, and it's 1.5 steps, and it's off the, you know, the you're off foot. And I don't understand. I don't understand how you can miss that many layups, how players in the professional league can miss that many layups that close. And we've seen it for a long time, and now it's made all the headlines because of Angel Reese missing from a foot away after, a missed shot in the final seconds, and then another rebound missed as well, and Caitlin Clark smiling as she walks by Angel Reese in the background, which is a pretty big troll.
2: Yeah.
0: But really, I think I can make a lot of money as a WNBA layup instructor.
2: No, I mean, I would say watching as much of the league as we do here in the studios, that is the one thing that is vexing and absolutely confounding, are the number of missed layups across the way. Now, if we did the full, you know, shot charts of what Angel Reese does and attempts on a game-to-game basis versus the other ladies that you spoke of, I'm going to guess they're a lot more at or beyond the arc. So jump shooting, infinitely harder. Now, to Angel Reese is just a little bit of a defense. She did get a little bodied on the putback, but you know, you got to go finish strong.
0: There's also and 10 up. Other ones.
2: Well, I mean, look, also, I can only try to explain one, okay?
0: Okay.
2: What do you want? I'm not going to go back and just say, okay, and then this one. No, that's just a terrible miss. Okay, let's go back to number 7. No, it's for Caitlin Clark, again, I think a lot of it is just let's make sure to spotlight, highlight, do whatever we can for the rest of the members of this so everybody knows who they are. And Asia Wilson is the best player in the game still, period. Olivia Miles has had a fantastic year. Great team. She's second. Clark's third. Paige Becker's fourth. Brianna Stewart, old friend of the show, a distant fifth at 35-1.
0: And the thing is I feel like with Caitlin Clark, they're pushing to give it to I can see the voters every year pushing to give it to somebody over her. Right, I can see every year, Caitlin Clark, but is there somebody else? Oh, we can give another one to Asia Wilson. We can give this to Olivia Miles. We can do this. We can do this. Even though Caitlin Clark is having a better year than all of these players, I could see that happening where maybe she wins one because, well, okay, this year we got to give it to her. Like, we kind of have to give it to her now. Oh, okay. But I can see this being a thing where every year they look for, well, who's a player we can kind of give it to over Caitlin Clark here? Okay, let's give it to that person.
2: No, but that's the thing, right, is, you know, she's got the rest of the world. Give the award somewhere else, which is just seems such bad logic. Like I said with the NBA, it was playing, he's winning enough. He's going to win the finals MVP, so he'll be just fine.
0: Exit out by DeFresca, exit Swollen Dome, the Jason Smith Show with my best friend, Mike Harmon. Time now to find out what's trending in the wide world of sports. Someone who's been called the Angel Reese of Fox Sports Radio. Should see him try to make a layup. It's Steve DeSantis.
1: You know, she's taller than either of us and therefore closer to the hoop.
0: Yeah, sure.
2: There you go.
1: Just pointing that
0: there
1: out.
0: Is that. Yes.
1: There was one WNBA game tonight. Golden State, a recent expansion team, has not only won 6 in a row now, but is 25-9. The Valkyries beat Dallas 78-70. To the NBA, the Buss family said it's selling its stake in the Lakers, so Jeannie Buss could not remain as team governor. However, she's contesting. Her attorney demanded a retraction of today's statement from the trust. In college football, Ohio State is preseason number 1 in the AP poll. Oregon is number 2, its highest preseason ranking ever. Georgia is number 3. To the NFL news, Jets running back Breece Hall suffered a groin injury at practice. It's not considered serious. Jets quarterback Geno Smith practiced fully today despite an ankle injury. Saints rookie wide receiver Jordan Tyson, drafted number 8 overall, could miss about 2 months with a hamstring injury. Giants wide receiver Malik Nabers returned to some team drills for the first time since last year's torn ACL. Washington will reportedly cut kicker Jake Moody. Rams wide receiver Puka Nacua might not return to practice till next week due to a sore back. Seahawks rookie running back Jadarian Price returned to full practice today. Bucks wideout Emeka Ibuka is out with a sprained toe. And yes, the Colts are signing veteran wide receiver Keenan Allen. LIV Golf canceled its championship weekend that was due for the end of this month. So instead,
0: I bought tickets for that.
1: Exactly.
0: Oh, man.
1: Sorry about all, three or four of you that bought tickets in advance.
2: Did you buy $40 million worth?
1: You may have heard Saudi funding for LIV Golf after 5 years will no longer be available. So the LIV Golf season for 2026, people, will be ending this weekend with the event outside Indianapolis. John Rahm had already clinched a third straight individual season title. He's that far ahead. We'll find out who finishes second and third this weekend. So, you know, don't DVR. The PGA playoffs continue on Thursday in St. Louis. Scottie Scheffler just won in Memphis by 8 strokes yesterday. One of the U.S. Open tennis tune-ups is in Cincinnati this week. In fact, tonight, Iga Swiatek won her third round match. Jessica Pegula did as well. Venus and Serena Williams had their first round doubles event and lost in a tiebreak.
0: Steve, were there any obstructed view seats to see Pegula play tonight?
1: That's a very good reference.
0: I just want to make sure.
1: Her parents built the Buffalo Bills Stadium opened. Thank you very much. Right. Boy, that joke has got to be making the rounds in that town for the next month, honestly. The sale of the Padres was approved unanimously by MLB team owners. the Padres did wind up losing a close game at the Mets 2-1 with one player thrown out at the plate after another in the early innings. The Mets have won 10 of 13. And by the way, Kodai Senga yesterday with his third save of the week, his ERA is down to 7.79. So there, that's like way lower than Edwin Diaz is. The Dodgers.
0: There's hope for Edwin Diaz is what you're saying. Yeah.
1: The Dodgers.
0: Just got to turn him into a starter. We turned Senga into a closer, so I just got to do that.
1: L.A. called on Edwin Diaz with an 11-2 lead in the ninth at Colorado tonight. He gave up three runs, four hits, eventually got three outs. 11-5 the final. Shohei Ohtani, two homers. The Cubs' Pete Crow Armstrong, two homers, including the game winner in the 10th as the Cubbies beat the White Sox 7-5. Philadelphia pitcher Christopher Sanchez, 16-4 after the Phils edge Miami 6-5. Tampa Bay 7-6 over Baltimore. So the Rays in the AL East now lead the Yankees by six games. Yankees were idle. Yanks pitcher Carlos Rodon will come off the injured list to start Tuesday, but Yankees pitcher Max Fried was placed on the IL with an elbow bone bruise. St. Louis split a doubleheader at Cincinnati. Detroit and Boston with wins. Notable, the Red Sox beat Arizona 11-1. Diamondbacks placed star second baseman Ketel Marte on the restricted list. He did not show up, dealing with a personal issue, as the team put it. Minnesota and Kansas City with wins. That Royals victory was over the A's 9-5. Bobby Witt Jr., 3-for-4, home run, 3 RBIs, 4 runs scored. Back to you.
0: Thank you, Steve. The Jason Smith Show with my best friend, Mike Harmon, coming up next. When is a huge, big breaking story out of the NBA completely expected? That's next. Jason and Mike Fox.
3: 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You want to see Harmon's calves? How about Jason's Jets or Knicks ones? It's all there, plus more.
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21: Hey, I watched it.
0: Oh, you finally did, huh?
21: I finally succumbed to peer pressure.
0: Very good, very good.
21: I hate myself. Never want to go out with anybody again.
0: No. You want to stay single. Yeah, it's one thing, yeah. Obsession will say, you know, maybe being single's okay.
21: Had a good run.
0: being single's okay. Don't
22: or just don't date a Latina.
0: Rush out into the data. Whoa. I know you're trying to make a funny joke there, but whoa.
22: Why are you getting weird?
21: Don't go rogue on me now.
0: We're just going to move on.
22: What do you mean move on?
0: We're just going to move on to the topic I was going
21: to
0: talk about.
21: I didn't even get a response to the rogue reference. Come on, guys. I mean, give me something.
0: We talked about rogues. We know that she's rogue.
21: It was a good call. Rogue just like Nikki. Joke.
0: Wow, maybe Rogue is going to be, nope, maybe Rogue is, nope, maybe Rogue is, nope, maybe Rogue is, under, nope. Maybe.
21: Whatever happened to that PSA we had about the kid and the cat? Remember that gun?
0: All those years ago? Yeah, the house cat. You know, I don't know.
21: The kid where the cat was in the tree and what.
0: I gotta
21: find it. Like it was one. It was a classic one that ran on the network for years.
0: This big story, not surprising at all, when you understand this is Adam Silver in the NBA we're talking about. ESPN had a report today that the NBA found no evidence showing that Clippers owner Steve Ballmer funneled money through team sponsors to pay Kawhi Leonard in order to circumvent the salary cap. Remember, Pablo Torre finds out. He found out that, well, wait a minute, there's this sham agreement that they have with this company where Kawhi Leonard is supposed to be planting trees. He's getting $20, $30 million from them. That's how they're giving him the rest of the money, and they're avoiding paying him up to the salary cap, right? Very big story the past few months now. The NBA, according to sources, ESPN, they have no evidence connecting Steve Ballmer to this story. Now, the NBA did put out a statement saying, like, there's a lot of erroneous stuff in ESPN's report. We have other things happening. Just stop. Okay, just stop. This is not surprising. This is expected. I never expected the NBA to come up with anything about this story because it's been a year. If they had something, they would have broken it earlier. They would have broken it before Kawhi Leonard got traded back to Toronto. But there's nothing. And there's nothing for a couple of reasons, right? There's nothing because, one, boy, would this be a really bad story for the NBA to have to deal with, right? You got to deal with the fact that here's a player that a team circumvented the salary cap. Now, everybody who signs for less money, now they're all going to get looked into. And, oh, Jalen Brunson signed for less money. Let's look into that. Everybody else, right? Hey, so-and-so is Wemby's taking less. Why is he taking less here? All of this, a bad, bad headline for the NBA. Also, you got to make sure the trade goes through. Big trade in the offseason with the Raptors and the Clippers. And when this came out that we may not have a solution on this story in the beginning of the season, the trade was put on hold. There's a lot of players. A lot of things happen. A lot of money. The Clippers want the Raptors to be responsible for whatever penalty they have. And the Raptors are saying, why should we be responsible? That's on you guys. Now this trade is on hold. So now you're going to go into a season where we don't know if there's going to be a trade. And most importantly, the most important reason I knew this nothing was going to happen is because Adam Silver would actually have to do something. And again, I say it all the time, and I'm right every single time. He wants to do nothing as NBA commissioner. He never wants to come out on a topic where one side part, some people would like what he has to say and some people wouldn't like it. Doesn't want to do that. Never does. Doesn't want to do anything. Doesn't want to take on the players for anything. Doesn't want to take on the owners for anything. Only when it's a story that everybody seems to be on board with will Adam Silver stand up and say, yeah, I have something very strong to say about this. Everything else is a test balloon, and we're going to float this out there, and we're going to see if the players like this. We're going to see if the players don't like this. We're going to see if they like this. We're going to make them only have to play in 4 games a year to be eligible to win MVP. We do everything we can for the players. Don't want to upset them. Don't want to upset the owners. This is something that would upset people. No matter what Adam Silver did, he would upset people. If there were penalties on the Clippers, the owners would be mad. Other teams would be mad. If there was no penalties, it was going to be other teams that say, oh, you're allowing this team to go and circumvent the salary cap. He wants nothing to do with anything. Those three reasons, that's why this story today, not a surprise if the NBA doesn't have anything. Not surprising.
2: Ballmer and the Clippers making the statement going, look, we introduce people to sponsors and partners. That's common practice. Beat it, more or less, to that degree. But now it's the curiosity and certainly Pablo Torre kind of implying he's got some other stuff in the next iteration of things, almost like he's, you know, waiting to sequelize thing to see if he can get a second straight Pulitzer Prize out of it. I don't know.
0: Does he get to keep it if they don't find anything? Like, does he get to keep that?
2: I guess. I mean, we're talking about from the court of the NBA. I mean, what's really substantive there?
0: Now, but if there's no evidence, does he get to keep the Pulitzer? Like, I don't know.
2: I don't think they're taking it back. They already gave him his award. Yeah.
0: Oh, okay. Yeah, they don't show up in the house and go, hey, sorry, we saw that stuff. You got that? We're gonna, you know. Hey, you keep the nameplate. We'll take the nameplate off and give it to you right here.
2: But you know, I think if you want to go and investigate every free agent signing that ever happens, and you've got to go through a checklist, could create a lot of jobs in the league office for compliance.
0: Okay.
2: Did you meet all of these standards?
0: Exit, how about a Fresca exit, Swollen Dome? Hey, remember, compliance training, very big deal. Yeah, get it done if you have to get it done. For Mike, I'm Jason. Coming up next, my buddy Ben Maller. 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
5: The White Sox 7-5. Pete Crow Armstrong with two home runs, including the game winner. He went 4-for-5, 3 RBIs. At Philadelphia, the Phils edge Miami 6-5. Winning pitcher Christopher Sanchez now 16-4. Tampa Bay a 7-6 winner against Baltimore. The Rays now lead the Yankees in the AL East by 6 games. Yankees pitcher Carlos Rodon will come off the injured list to start Tuesday, but Yankees pitcher Max Fried was placed on the IL with an elbow bone bruise. The sale of the Padres was approved unanimously by MLB team owners, but in the NBA, the Buss family said it's selling its stake in the Lakers, so Jeannie Buss cannot remain as team governor, but her attorney demanded a retraction of the trust statement. I'm Steve DeSager.
6: Gather around. Ben Maller's on.
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10: We'll call it a bus to nowhere. Welcome in the beginning of another night of the Ben Maller Show. We are in the air everywhere, united, as we are never, ever out of stock. We always have hot takes. We always, now sometimes we have to throw some stuff together and make some sloppy Joe hot takes. We always have hot takes, though. Even the Hush Puppies hot takes. Coast to coast, border to border, and beyond. On the vast and deafeningly powerful microphones of FSR emanating live from the bird. The early bird gets the hot take first. Guaranteed human from the world famous Fox Sports Radio studios, where the OG Art Puffin, Anthony in Anaheim, is always complaining about something. I'm old enough to remember when Anthony used to be a celebrity caller. Perito and Filler Up Phil all agree, more hot takes. And they got that from Alf the Alien Opiner, Ferg Dog, and Maller Prop Guy, who demand the hot takes. So I got several text messages during the day from some of my radio bros. I got radio bros around the country. My buddies that I've picked up over the years doing this. And they were like, oh my God, this is crazy. This is like the greatest day ever for ownership craziness in professional sports in America. And it's hard to argue with that. didn't really know where to begin because everything's really good. And I was in a text chain with a couple of these people, and I was like, listen, can we spread this out a little bit? Can we have some of this on, you know, Thursday? And like next Tuesday, can we, no? It just happens. When it rains, it pours. So our lead this hour is from the owner's box, and we spun the wheel, and we decided to stop right here. The Buss family. That's right, the Buss family. And I'm old enough to remember when I started in radio following Jerry Buss and a parade of teenagers, young ladies who were following Jerry around at the Forum Club back in the day before social media. Quite the family. Anyway, Jerry Buss, long gone. The Buss family, not long gone. And the Buss family is apparently selling, depending on who you believe, 17.8% of that, what was left of their ownership stake in the Lakers, to the new majority ownership group led by Josh Kushner and the Disney guy, Bob Iger. So I don't know if you saw this or not. It's perhaps you missed it. It's pretty wild. It's pretty crazy. And if this actually happens,

0: Selling the remaining stake required four of the six Buss siblings to sign off on the agreement, and they exercised the tag-along provision. Isn't that a Girl Scout cookie, the tag-alongs? I think that is.
1: Yum.
0: So anyway, it's all connected to the original sale to Mark Walter, which is now a couple of owners ago now. So that is a good jumping off point. Let us discuss the question for the esteemed panel. What stands out to you? What stands out to you on Jeannie Buss being apparently excommunicated as even a bit owner of the Lakers? So I've got Game of Thrones, doctor shopping, and NASCAR. And we will combine all of these things together, and we are going to have a big bucket of tears, because I got to tell you, some emotion. People very emotional. Jeannie Buss out. I'm guessing she's crying a lot at this point, too. What a story on just about every level, as I understand. So Jeannie Buss, essentially, the way it comes across, she had the tablecloth yanked out from underneath her at the Aristocrats ball. She was at the Aristocrats ball. She was having a nice meal. And then all of a sudden, somebody ripped the tablecloth. Whoop! Just like that. And all the champagne glasses and the silverware, it all went flying. The family china in the air everywhere. What a mess! It's like HBO brought back Succession, and this is the NBA spinoff of that show, House of Buss. I'd watch that. I absolutely would. The dark underbelly. The dark underbelly of the family business finally crawling out into the daylight. Oh, my. You got old man Jerry Buss, who built this massive empire. The heirs spent years and years fighting over the throne. The kids turned it into Game of Thrones. That's what's going on right now, with courtside seats, of course, because you got to have those. And the genie finally lost the Iron Throne, hoodwinked by her own bloodline. How great is that? How great is that? Now, Jim, Johnny, Joey, and Jesse Buss all had voted to cash in on the record amount of money they can make from the Lakers sale as part of the bargain, effectively firing their own sister who had been the face of that ownership group. So they did it. And apparently, Jeannie Buss, not the nicest woman in the world, according to these stories. Everyone's just trashing her, the Buss family. Not big fans. How does that taste? How does that taste? So again, spare me the sappy violin music. I don't need that. If the reporting is accurate, Jeannie Buss either fired or sued every single one of her brothers since she took control of the team. Does that sound nice? I don't know. That's not to me. I have two brothers. None of them have sued me yet. I'll let you know when my brothers sue me. They have not sued me. So she sued all of her brothers, grabbing control. Imagine the Thanksgiving dinner at the Buss family. Not exactly Norman Rockwell, if anybody knows who that is anymore. Not quite Norman Rockwell. The only thing the siblings can universally lock in on is Jeannie bad. That's it. Jeannie bad. That's all. And that's all she wrote. See you later. Get out of here. Bye-bye. And payback is a dish best served with a ejection from the ownership box. Get out of here. Get out of here. The forced sale. What a great win for the other siblings in the Buss family. And the family feud finally appears to have ended. And it ends the way all great Hollywood stories do. When you think about the history of Tinseltown, it ends with a giant cartoon-sized check, a backstab, and somebody getting written out of the sequel. In this case, Jeannie Buss, not quite part of the sequel. Sorry, you're not part of it. All right, now, the question, and we turn to page two here. So the Lakers are completely divested, if this happens, of the Buss family, or are they? As Lee Corso would say, not so fast, my friend. Not so fast, my friend, because nothing is that simple. Nothing is that simple. Not even things.

0: things that are simply awful are that simple. That's just the way it is. So what looked like and still does the end of the Buss family 46-year run. 46-year run as the Laker ownership family, the first family of the Lakers. And now it's becoming this, it's not a Cold War, it's something else. It's a Buss family control war, we'll call it. A conflict. We might have to bring in NATO here to work out some kind of peace treaty on this, because Jeannie Buss's attorney, Adam Streisand, that name rings a bell, right? That is, I believe, a second cousin to Barb. Yeah, Barbara Streisand. How about that? Yeah, that's such a typical Laker thing. Let me hire somebody related to Barbara Streisand as my attorney. Okay. So anyway, Adam Streisand sent a letter to lawyers representing her siblings. We just gave you all the names, Jim, Johnny, Janie, Joey, and Jesse, stating that Jeannie, quote, has not agreed to sell, and that any family vote claiming otherwise would be void. Null and void. Now, the argument is a 2017 court order established Jeannie as the Lakers' controlling shareholder. There will be another quiz on this, so please pay close attention. So in 2017, there was some legal wrangling, and they had a court order said, hey, Jeannie is the controlling shareholder of all business with the Lakers, meaning a sale of the family stake cannot occur without her consent. Remember, this is from the attorney hired by Jeannie Buss. Jeannie is asserting that her siblings are not allowed here, cannot cash out around her. And so this complicates and most likely will end up delaying the ownership sale of the Lakers, putting the Lakers in limbo. Do the limbo. You got to do the limbo. All right, so question. Is Jeannie Buss fighting for the Lakers with, does she have a legal bazooka, or is this a water pistol? Again, for those of you in the back room, is Jeannie Buss fighting for the Lakers with a legal bazooka, or is this just a water pistol? So after a minutes-long review and deliberation of the available information, we have determined this is, it's a water pistol. It's a super soaker, which is a water pistol. And she's also armed with paperwork and a prayer. So good luck on that. Good luck on that. Now, Jeannie is clutching that 2017 court order like it's the Holy Grail. And Indiana Jones is coming in with a whip to try to steal it away. Come on. And there's one itsy-bitsy little problem. There's a little bit of a problem here. The calendar has continued to move. You see, that's a problem. Then the reason that is a problem, the calendar continuing to move, is at this point, she needs to go, Jeannie Buss, doctor shopping. And I recommend hiring Dr. Strange to manipulate time, because that's the problem. All right, that's the problem. Now, I'm not a lawyer. I can play one on the radio. So as I understand it from years of deciding legal cases behind the bully pulpit here at Fox Sports Radio, 2017, that legal deal, the court order in 2017, should be in a museum behind glass. Okay, it's a museum piece. In 2015, last I checked, that would be a year ago, the entire Buss family all got around the campfire. They roasted marshmallows and sang Kumbaya. They sang Kumbaya. The entire Buss family, including Jeannie Buss, signed a new rule book. You might have heard about it. They sold control of the Laker franchise to Mark Walter. They put a 5-year timer on her reign of terror as the owner. And so yet, it turns out, again, based on the reporting, that, and this is from her own lawyer who kept bringing up the 2017 thing, as I understand it, they're ignoring 2025, right? They're reaching in the way back machine, and they're going 8 years ago, and they're using that and saying, well, this is it. They're going into the attic, and they're saying, well, let me dust that off. This 2017 thing is the way to go. And unless you have some kind of mystical powers that we don't know about, she's already signed away what she had in 2017. Dum-da-dum-dum-dum. Did she not realize that? Did no one say, hey, listen, if the unthinkable, you know, I guarantee you, she thought there's no way Mark Walters is going to buy the Lakers and sell it in 1 year. She assumed he'd own the team for 10 years. She did not factor in that the feds would be bird dogging the Dodger owner, Mark Walters, to try to get their money back. Because the government, I don't even know about this, if you don't pay your taxes, they come after you. Anyway, so she signed away her power. So what is the argument here? Like, seriously, I mean, if you know more about this than I do, explain to me, because I don't understand. The way I read it, she had a deal in 2017. She voided the deal in 2025, agreeing to sell the team. So unless there's something that we're missing here, this is just a very expensive stall tactic, and it's grasping at the last branch while the family tree gets chopped down. Like, seriously. All right, meanwhile, to baseball. Let's go to the crystal ball in baseball. Blue Heaven reports trickling in. And a lot of noise here that Tarek Skubal, a current Dodger, former Detroit Tiger, Tarek Skubal, not only is he a smitten kitten with the Dodgers, he wants to sign the DocuSign right now. Did you see this? No? Okay. So Skubal, who's been not terrible, not good, he's kind of average as a Dodger. So he wants a new multi-year contract to stay with the Dodgers, and he'd like it ASAP. You know, players always say, I want to focus on the season. I don't want to think about my contract till after the season. Not this guy. No. Skubal wants a deal done before the current CBA expires. That's the collective bargaining agreement. By the way, that is December 1st. That is the deadline to get it done. So, question on this. Where do you fall? Here's the question. Where do you fall on the chatter that Tarek Skubal wants a Dodger extension done before the offseason gets going? So, any way you measure this, Scott Boras is the agent here, and it's pretty easy to see the landscape. Scott Boras sees storm clouds, an ominous dark storm, and right over baseball. And he sees what you see and what I see, and Boras is the most powerful man in baseball. Rob Manfred is like an intern for Scott Boras. You understand that? So Scott Boras sees the storm clouds over baseball, and he's not waiting around to buy an umbrella. You know how those guys pop up anytime it rains? There's like a bunch of guys with buckets of umbrellas. Umbrella, $10, $20, umbrella. You know, where do those guys hide all the time when it's not raining? I don't know. Anyway, Boras, it would appear, based on reading the tea leaves here, wants Skubal to get one of those biggie-sized piggy banks dropped into his backyard or Dodger Stadium. Like, just do it right now. Now, the CBA expires December 1st. That means there will be a Cold War that takes place in baseball following that. And while a hard cap is not going to happen, it is a very long shot. Good luck if you're team cap, because the cap is crap. It's not going to happen. However, there will be a compromise. So the players are not going to agree to a salary cap, so that's not going to happen. However, what's the common ground? Well, the common ground, it would appear, from what I've heard from people in baseball, would be, think of it like NASCAR restrictor plate rules, where they don't put a cap on overall team spending. They just cap contract length, and they'll try to cut back on some deferred money. They'll put guardrails up on how fast you can go, meaning how many years and how much money, total contract value, and really just guardrails to stop the Dodgers' financial trapeze act is what they're going to try to do. Boogity, boogity, boogity. So why gamble? If you're Scott Boras, why gamble? Skubal's already getting the free sample, the Kirkland brand sample from the Dodgers, and Boras knows all about it. He lives in Newport Beach, his compound there in Newport. He goes to Dodger games all the time, and so he's familiar with the organization. He knows that in this case, unlike almost every one of his other clients, it's better off just to take a deal right now, and this is essentially Scott Boras covering his badunkadunk, okay? Cash in under today's rules, the rules you know today before tomorrow's shrink the size of the buffet. You know how that shrinkflation cuts down on how much food you get? The price of the food's the same. You get less food, though. That's it. So stuff those deferred payments from the Dodgers into every mattress you can possibly find in L.A. and wherever Scuba lives in the offseason, and then let Rob Manfred and the people at Major League Baseball and the union bicker, the Bickersons, and they can have a field day. And so, yeah, for Scott Boras, I understand. The agent for Tarek Skubal, December 1st, it's not a deadline. It's the last exit before the toll road. It is the Ben Maller Show. If you would like to be part, you can join us right now. We open up the phone lines. Easiest time to get in right now. It will get progressively harder as we go through the overnight. So if you're inclined, now you don't have to call. We got plenty of things to talk about. We don't need to take a single call. And often the calls are bad. If you would like to, though, if you think someone else actually wants to hear what you have to say and you want to reach another human being, this is your opportunity. Celebrate live radio. Ooh, live overnight radio. 877-99 on Fox. We're not a can of soup. We're live. 877-996-6369. Also on X, at Ben Maller. That is at Ben Maller. If you'd like to be part of the program as we do it live. I talk, you listen, that's right. Well, another humiliating night at the ball yard for the highest paid player in terms of average annual value in the sport of baseball. We are talking about Kyle Tucker. And did Dodgers manager Dave Roberts unload on the underachieving turd Kyle Tucker? Did he finally just destroy Kyle Tucker? We'll give you that. We'll get to it. We'll take your calls and your comments on social media. We'll do all of it, and we will do it next. However, it is very important. The first live read of the night. You always remember your first.
1: Number one.
0: And what hour? Oh, I already heard what hour it is. You see, you jumped the gun. You're a little trigger happy over there.
2: You said it's always your first.
0: Yeah, I understand, but I usually
2: like but
0: I,
2: the
1: Q, number one.
0: The Q is usually the A block. I say the A block, and then all of a sudden we
2: all
0: lead into
2: right,
0: that. So I say the A block,
2: again.
0: And then we'll try to go. Let's take it from the top. Again, this is all recorded. I am sleeping right now. I'm much too important to talk to you slobs. I can't work overnight radio, you losers. All right, we'll take it from the top. Let's see. Top of the hour, it's the A block. What hour is it?
1: Number one.
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1: The Ben Maller Show on Fox Sports Radio as we continue here. Just warming up. Have not reached our cruising altitude. If you would like to be part of the show,
0: Barbra Streisand.
2: Going live!
1: Yeah. How great is it that Barbra Streisand, there's a Streisand effect thing that she's part of. I think of her, I think of the Streisand effect.
3: I'm going to have to look that up.
1: You don't know what the Streisand effect is?
3: No,
1: oh,
3: what
1: it's
3: is
1: great.
3: This?
1: Yeah. It's involves her home in Malibu and what she wanted and what ended up happening. Yeah, just look it up. It's interesting.
0: Barbra Streisand.
1: Yeah. I feel like I'm being indoctrinated in a cult hearing this. I feel like...
3: I love this song. It's so great.
1: You're a big fan? Yeah. All right. Anyway, nonetheless, if you would like to be part, 877-99 on Fox. That's 877-996-6369. Also on X, at Ben Maller. That's at Ben Maller. You can say hello to Lorena, FSR Tech Queen.
3: What up, Bill?
1: Don't talk to me. And a Koopaloop at a Bronco fan. That's a Bronco fan. Your comments can and will be used against you in the court of sports radio. So please act accordingly. Late night drug tester writes in on the X machine at
4: crack, don't you?
1: At, well, I don't know that he tests crack. I don't know that he smokes the crack. I think it's kind of like a bartender. You can't drink the product.
3: Sure.
1: You know? Okay. Late night drug tester says, great rundown on the bus drama-o-rama. All of Jeannie's siblings are just jealous. She married a member of the FSR Alumni Association. That's right. Our old buddy Jay Moore from Moore Sports. One of the great afternoon shows in the history of Fox Sports Radio. There have been many to choose from. And Jay worked here for a couple of years back in the day. In fact, there's still a plaque in the other room where he was nominated for a Marconi Award.
3: I've seen that.
1: Yeah, I guess he didn't want the award. Alf also says, you know what they say, what goes around comes around. It might not be long before the Koopa Loop is chowing down on another one of Jay Moore's leftover hot dogs. Yeah, that was from the Jay Moore show when they had some restaurant, like Burger King. Yeah, Burger King came in, they had hot dogs, and people left them around, and he ate one. Coop had one. There's that. Mark, the full name guy, writes in from the Oregon Trail, and he says, meanwhile, Steve Ballmer is mysteriously no longer in any trouble. Nothing to see here. No problemo. Do not look for integrity in pro sports. The lawyers handle all the small details. It is the end of the innocence decades ago. Yeah, Mark is very upset. Mark sent several manifestos. Mark, the full name guy, celebrating Schadenfreude, the downfall of the Clippers. And at this point, it's not looking like that's going to be the downfall of the Clippers. We'll get to that. That's on my big board. We'll get to that later on. We have a lot of talk radio to get to, so we will get to that. But this is the hour of Jeannie Buss, and I'm shocked that we don't have a parade of Laker historians calling up to defend the Lakers and Jeannie Buss. I'm shocked. I don't know what that's all about. The Baltimore Media Freeloaders account writes in, says, great story about the busted family of the Busses. Those nepotism family reunions are going to be fabulous. Can you rate your favorite Buss? From best to worst, since the family is out of the way now, and most importantly, what kind of food spread did Jerry put out back in the day? All those bus kids are the same, you know. I don't know. It's like the ones I dealt with, as I recall back in my years around the Lakers when I was out there, dealt with Jim, Johnny, and Jesse Buss. Those are the ones that were kind of around, some more than others. I never met Jeannie Buss. I don't know her. I saw Jeannie Buss a little bit. So, yeah. And as far as the spread at the Fabulous Forum back in the day, the number one go-to food dish. Well, they had two. They had spaghetti and meatballs and beef stroganoff.
5: Number one.
3: Although, oh, my gosh. I just had beef stroganoff yesterday.
1: You did?
3: I love beef stroganoff. There's a restaurant that I get that makes it. It is so good.
1: Well, not when you eat it twice a week for 6 months. It's not quite that good. It's not. And the other thing I remember about those years, which I still have fond memories of, is in the little crappy media room at the Forum, in the bowels of the Forum. I used to hang out down there because that was where the food was, and they had free water. And I loved the free water and the free food. And at halftime, there was this very famous actor who chose not to go to the Forum Club and would sneak over and get a cup of coffee in the media room. And it was very odd because he was one at the time. This was like the biggest star in Hollywood. And for some reason, he would sneak over because I think we determined he didn't want to be bothered by the other celebrity people at the Forum Club. And also the people that were trying to, that weren't famous, but were trying to become famous by being friends with him. And you might know him by his first name, Jack. He used to love to go in there and get coffee. And my buddy Elliot, who was the kind of the guy running the media room, became kind of friends with him. And there's some other people that would come in here, but those are my memories. Let's go to Mark. Mark is in Arizona, and Mark is up right now on the Ben Maller Show. Hello, Mark. Welcome.
0: Hello, Ben Maller. How are you guys and everybody?
1: If I was any better,
0: caller to the nation.
1: If I was any better, I would be a bus, but not Jeannie Bus, because you know she's not doing good. So. Yeah,
0: I just thought Jeannie fell. I just thought Jeannie stepped aside when she fell asleep next to Phil Jackson outside of Madison Square Garden a couple of years ago.
1: Yeah, that's a long time ago. The Phil's still sleeping. It's somewhere in a shack in Montana. Phil's out there snoozing away.
0: I appreciate you guys taking me on the show for the first time. And otherwise, I thought maybe G would have walked away when she had their first son with Phil Jackson, but I'm not sure.
1: Yeah. Okay. All right. You know, you need to workshop this. I recommend going to like a comedy club, the Improv or something like that, kind of working out the kinks on the act and seeing how that goes. Yeah. So just not a great beginning, but that's fine. You know, we'll forget about that. Next time you call, it'll be much better. Overnight Joe writes in, says, yes, Ben. Overnight Joe keeping the TV station on there in New York. And he says, yes, Ben, Lorena should look it up. That way she can get tips to get Arnie's dog. Yeah. Arnie's so bored. He must be so freaking bored, right? My buddy Arnie Spanier just posting photo after photo of his dog. Like, I have a cute dog, but I don't post.
3: He said that he's a house husband, right?
1: Well, yeah, because his wife's she makes all the
3: so
1: money.
3: He's just at home all week.
1: I guess she's on a business trip or something. I don't know what's going on.
3: See, all he has to focus on is that dog. So, like, model the dog, feed the dog, walk the dog.
1: Let me tell you something. Arnie's...
3: Dog.
1: I know Arnie doesn't live where he used to live in Vermont anymore, but when I visited Arnie in Burlington, Vermont, he knew every piece of gossip. Everything going on in Burlington, Vermont. This guy had inside... We did the whole Arnie Spanier tour, which I'm so happy I did because he doesn't live there anymore, in Burlington. Like, and there's only like four things to do in Burlington. That's it.
3: The Coat Factory.
1: The Coat Factory. You go to where they make Ben and Jerry's. Check.
3: Ooh.
1: There's a farmer's market, and they have, you know what Vermont's famous for, Lorena? What is it?
3: Lobster roll.
1: No.
3: Oh, my God. Chicken strips.
1: Come on. Really? You don't know what Vermont's famous for? Come on. You got to be full.
4: You haven't got a little Christmas baggie from Arnie?
1: Arnie? Yeah.
3: Oh, maple syrup?
1: Hey, there you go.
3: He puts the glitter in it, too. It's so pretty.
1: Well, he won't be doing that anymore because he doesn't live there. But they have there's a big compound in Burlington, as I remember, like a farmer's market thing. That's like the main hub where they have maple syrup. They have maple donuts. And they also have, as I remember, every type of Vermont maple type souvenir that you could, anything with maple syrup on it, like a shirt or a hat or a koozie.
3: That's how I felt in Canada.
1: Yeah, they have a lot of that in Vancouver too. Yeah, so there's that. But anyway, what else do we have? Let's see. Ferg Dog says, so the Dodgers beat the Rockies in a blowout, but you know who still sucks? The two big offseason signees. Tucker went 0-for-5, and Ed Luz Diaz still can't get anybody out. Send them both down to AA where they belong. Speaking of that, interesting story here, as Ferg Dog referenced, Kyle Tucker, and I got to be careful how I say that because sometimes I talk fast and it sounds like a different word. Tucker with a T. That is another bad day. Mentioned 0-for-5 since July 1st. Kyle Tucker, who is the highest paid on average annual value, in baseball player, Kyle Tucker is batting 208. Now, I don't think that's good. Oh, you're so mean, Maller. I know. I'm a douche. I'm a douche for putting that out and into the ethos that Kyle Tucker is not good. So not only did Kyle Tucker go 0 for 5, he dropped a little league pop-up in the game was a blowout, and it was late in the game. However, he dropped a routine play for a Major League Baseball outfielder. That is now back-to-back games, back-to-back and belly-to-belly, where Kyle Tucker has done that. The nightmare continues. A routine fly ball. Whoop! Defensive mistake. Now, it didn't cost the Dodgers because they already had a giant lead in that game. So another defensive blunder. And Kyle Tucker, after going 0 for 5 against the Colorado Rockies, one of the worst teams in baseball, he has now extended his hitless streak to 25 consecutive at-bats. His last hit came back on August 9th. I was about 10 years old back then. And so did Dave Roberts unload? Did Roberts unload on Kyle Tucker and say, enough is enough, put up or shut up? No. He gave him a belly rub. He tickled his tummy. Dave Roberts tickled his tummy is what he did. He said, quote, he's frustrated, Roberts said, of Tucker and talked about the fly ball. Roberts defended Kyle Tucker's commitment, stressing the struggles are, quote, not from a lack of effort or care. Yeah. Well, I'd like to rebut Dave Roberts. This is not Little League. We're not talking high school. This is the big leagues. And if you play like that, it doesn't matter. Effort, you do not get credit for effort and caring if the results are not there. And I'd love for somebody over there to have some balls in Dodgerland and just say enough is enough. The guy's a fraud. He's a fake, a phony, and a fraud. Kyle Tucker is terrible, and he should not be on the playoff roster. You should take him off the playoff roster. Don't even think about putting him on there. He is. It's every time he's out there, the Dodgers are playing shorthanded. So somebody grow some hair on their chest over there and say enough is enough. I was like, seriously, like, what are we doing? Enough. And Diaz blows also. He shouldn't be on any kind of playoff roster. They're not good enough. You know, let them go back and count their money on a beach somewhere in Florida and not on the playoff roster. All right, this is the Ben Maller Show. If you'd like to be part, you know the number. I'm not going to give it out here. Time now, though, for the Who Am I game. And here we go. Here's the Who Am I game. So the Rockies dumped pitcher Michael Lorenzen, who I believe, I think Anthony and Anaheim used to talk him up when they were like in the high school together or something like that. Anyway, Michael Lorenzen was dumped by the Rockies, designated for assignment. He allowed 168 hits this season. That is tied for the second most in a season, featuring fewer than 120 innings pitched and the most hits allowed in a season in that category since me. Who am I? That is the question, the answer.
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0: show on Fox Sports Radio. What kind of lunatic flies to Vegas to meet a bunch of people from an overnight radio show? These people, the next and possibly last 2026 Maller meet and greet in Lost Wages, Nevada. That's coming up Saturday, August 29th, week from Saturday, 3 to 5 p.m. at the Steakout Bar and Grill right near UNLV, Lorena Coop, me, plus possible appearances from Mouthwash Mike right off the streets of Vegas. Big Lou, he's on number two. And Robbie the Mariner fan. It's a human zoo with a bar service and food and slugs putting this thing together. And somehow, admission is free. Come witness.
1: What? It's free?
0: It's absolutely free. Come witness the Maller Militia in its natural habitat. Vegas may not recover. This could be it. And we have free parking. We don't. The establishment has free parking.
1: Free.
0: If it's free, it's for me. So come check it out. Week from Saturday, Lost Wages, Nevada. All right, back to it. And we will pay off the Who Am I game right now. The Who Am I game.
2: Who?
0: This is where we pretend to be somebody else. Thus, we call it the Who Am I game. So the Colorado Rockies, that is a baseball team, not a good one. They designated for assignment, otherwise known as dumping, this pitcher named Michael Lorenzen. Now, he's not only been a pitcher, he's been terrible. Allowed 168 hits this season. That is tied for the second most in a season featuring fewer than 120 innings pitched, and the most allowed since me. Who am I? That is the question. What is the answer? And let's see, does anyone know the answer? Ferg Dog says Barbara Streisand's house is the answer. All right, the Streisand effect. In play. Did you look up the Streisand effect yet?
1: Did
0: you?
1: I did, but yeah. I don't see it having to do with her house.
0: It does. It's
1: a situation where an attempt to hide, censor, or remove information backfires.
0: Yeah, she upset with people taking photos of her house in Malibu, and she raised a stink, and now more people wanted to see what it was all about. Scrooge is going, he's in the younger demo, now he's in the older demo. He's going with Timmy Turner as his answer. Nick from Parts Unknown says the big unit killing a bird. Sal McGill from Eek in Roseville, Minnesota. Dustin Ackley from Robbie the Mariner fan. Who do we have? The Doctor of Style, Slick, from Alf, the Alien Opiner, a legend, absolute legend. Maller Prop Guy says, Ferg Dog's brother from another mother, Snoop Dogg, the all-time leader in hits. Who else do we have? Maya Mitchell, who's 33 today, and Australian from the Late Night Drug Tester.
1: Australia.
0: Matthew in the Worcester area says, a trophy husband, Arnie Spanier. It's true. When you think, if you're a woman, trophy husband, Arnie Spanier, right near the top of the list. Many ladies hope to someday grow up and meet Arnie Spanier.
1: I'm asking him for lessons.
0: Kenley Jansen from Robin, Minnesota. Guillermo Mota, good name by James. Lizzo from Charlie. Wow. He's back in Wisconsin. Good to see Charlie. It's been a while. Michael in Tulsa says a Bucky's t-shirt. Do you have an answer, Lorena?
1: I'm going with Joe Blanton.
0: No, Mike Maroth of the 07 baseball season. Mike Maroth. 20 years ago, Mike Maroth. Maller here. 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
18: Lisa Sky Hain loved working with people.
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28: The Buss family said it's selling its stake in the Lakers, so Jeannie Buss cannot remain as team governor. She is contesting that. In the WNBA's lone game, Golden State won it 6 straight, beating Dallas. To college football, Ohio State is preseason number one in the AP poll. Oregon is number two. Saints rookie wide receiver Jordan Tyson could miss about 2 months with a hamstring injury. Washington will reportedly cut kicker Jake Moody, and reports say the Colts are signing veteran wideout Keenan Allen. Live Golf can't canceled its championship weekend, so its season will end with this weekend's event outside Indianapolis. To baseball, the Dodgers won at Colorado 11-5. Shohei Ohtani with two home runs. Pete Crow Armstrong at Wrigley Field hit two homers, including the game winner in the 10th inning. The Cubs beat the White Sox 7-5. Wins for the Mets in Minnesota. Tampa Bay edged Baltimore 7-6. Phillies over Miami 6-5. I'm Steve DeSager.
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0: What's not the like?
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0: A real-life claw machine. Welcome in the beginning of another hour of the Ben Maller Show. We are in the air everywhere, mano a mano, as we stand off to the side. We're right over there. Yeah, you see us over there? No, you don't? It's a bad job by you. Coast to coast, border to border, and beyond, on the vast and unreasonably powerful microphones of FSR emanating live from the light. The blue light special. As our sports takes are discounted right now for the next 3 hours, guaranteed human in the world-famous Fox Sports Radio studios where legends like Van, the one-legged Bama Man, have risen to the top and chip in the cues and can't close the deal, Neil. 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In our lead story this hour, from something that upset many people, very upset with what happened here. It involves the claw. If you have not heard yet, perhaps not, several people over the last year have been emailing me pretty much every week. Why are you not talking about this? You should really talk about this. You, shame on you. Even though I have mentioned it a few times. What is it? What am I talking about? Let me explain. So the NBA... they've had an investigation into the L.A. Clippers foul play, and they have apparently found no evidence that owner Steve Ballmer funneled money through team sponsors and other dummy groups to pay Kawhi Leonard. What? Yeah, so if you didn't see this, perhaps not. The probe centers on whether or not Kawhi Leonard's $28 million endorsement deal with a now defunct company, Aspiration, was actually a mechanism to circumvent the NBA salary cap and the many rules they have in the cap. Now, investigators also examined allegations involving additional Clipper sponsors, looking to find evidence that Steve Ballmer, the Microsoft kingpin from back in the day, or the organization secretly directed money towards Leonard in hidden ways. And according to

evidence. Now, even I am surprised if this is actually the way this plays out, because I had heard, and I told you what I had been hearing, that the NBA really doesn't want to punish the Clippers because this kind of thing happens not all the time, but for the top, say, 2% of NBA players, they get these kind of deals. It's just common practice. Nobody talks about it. And it's like the first rule of Fight Club. You don't talk about it. It just kind of happens. And they just wanted to avoid having to punish the Clippers because that would have created a bunch of headaches and all that. So even that, though, I assume they would give some kind of slap on the wrist. That's what I assumed here. And I have learned over the years, you cannot find something if you've already decided you don't want to find it. So you just, you can't. And the ugly truth is that these kind of wink, wink, nudge, nudge side agreements around the top 2% of star players are not exactly exotic wildlife in the NBA's big sporty industrial complex. It's just not. And Adam Silver, sitting on his big perch there in Midtown Manhattan and looking out the window, and he's like, okay, I got this button. And if I press the button, it'll open up a trap door and we will fall down into Crazy Town. And I don't want to go to Crazy Town. I want to avoid Crazy Town, the baddest part of town. I don't want to go there. So he decided, maybe we just keep that sucker bolted shut and not open that trap door, because once you seriously start digging in to the underbelly around Kawhi Leonard's arrangement, where does the shovel stop? In fact, there's chatter that the NBA already ruled that sponsors are allowed to, in previous years, they said in previous cases, the NBA said that essentially sponsors are allowed to pay players without circumventing the salary cap. So this whole thing, though, it gives me vibrations of the cheating ass 1-1000, 2-1000 holes. Yes. Remember this? I remember. So rival teams said, hey, we're, you know, the Athletics or the Mariners or whoever, and we believe beyond a reasonable doubt that the team in Houston is cheating. And Major League Baseball said, okay, this is a very serious thing. We are going to investigate. We are going to hire the Keystone Cops to go out there and investigate the team in Houston. So they went out there and they investigated. Rival teams complained. They looked into it. Rob Manfred, Manfrod's band of merry men, started sniffing around. And they investigated and they said, listen, we did a full investigation and we are happy to report everything's good here. No cheating. Nope. It's all good. Couldn't find the elephant in the room. While Houston was, at that time, the Astros were practically stomping on anything they could to signal fastball or breaking ball. They had a trash can band behind the dugout, and yet nothing to see here, folks. Nothing to see. Please disperse. It was only after a whistleblower on the team spilled the beans, it was only after that that the people at Major League Baseball were forced to open their eyes. Not that they actually punished anyone. As we saw, cheating a-hole is in the Hall of Fame, tarnishing Cooperstown this year. The NBA investigated and said, well, wouldn't you know it, the NBA investigated the NBA and determined that the NBA is doing just fine. They're doing just fine. Now, page two, the counterpoint on this, less than 2 hours after the report we just talked about, popped up, that Clippers owner Steve Ballmer had been essentially cleared of any wrongdoing involving Kawhi Leonard, the NBA issued a prepared statement, a sharp rebuke, all right, saying that the ESPN story that we've been talking about contained, quote, numerous and significant inaccuracies, close quote. The league also pointed out and noted that it declined to cooperate with ESPN's reporting and said the facts will become clear once the investigation is completed. Keep in mind, that's very vague. They did not give any specifics. You would think if there was something that was urgently needed to be rebuked, you would have rebuked it right away. They chose not to do that. An unnamed league insider calling the possible punishment of Steve Ballmer and the Clippers over sponsor shenanigans, if you will, as

0: that outrageous overreach and said the ruling would contradict previous guidelines. What we talked about, that this has kind of been an open thing, and the NBA in previous years said, listen, you do what you got to do, and we're not going to, you know, bug you. We'll look the other way. If these sponsors want to throw their money away, then okay, that's fine. And we're okay with it. All right, so the question here, the NBA. So the NBA says the report that the Clippers' investigation of Steve Ballmer contains numerous and significant inaccuracies. How much muscle does this memo from the league office have? How much does it have? So this is kind of like you go to the gym, you see those gym bros, they're flexing in the mirrors there, and they have inflatable muscles. This is essentially what it is, like inflatable muscles here. Numerous and significant inaccuracies. Now, that sounds pretty menacing, doesn't it? I mean, that does, right? It's just somewhat menacing. But you know what that means? The whip they're cracking is ultimately Cool Whip. It's delicious Cool Whip. And here's why. Because the NBA and ESPN are lovers. They are lovers. They are lovers. That's right. Financial waterbed. They're in the waterbed together. ESPN, ABC. Essentially, if you look at the relationship here, the ESPN ABC outfit is the sugar daddy of the NBA, paying around $2.6 billion per year for its slice of the basketball pie, the 11-year media rights deal. So that's every year the ESPN people cut a check for $2.6 billion to the NBA. And ESPN knows where the guardrails are. They're business partners, and the NBA knows who helps pay the palace. That palace does not pay for itself. Somebody has to pay for the palace. So Adam Silver can puff out his chest, Mr. Commissioner from somewhere far out in the cosmos out there, possible lizard person. So Adam Silver can puff out his chest and you know, huff and puff and all this stuff and go crazy and all that about inaccuracies and whatnot here and issue sternly worded communique, right? Just do all that stuff and wag his finger. Just like that, wag his finger and yell, bad network, bad, bad, bad, bad, bad, bad, bad, bad, bad. But until Silver puts the alleged inaccuracies that supposedly happened on the table, it is just corporate chest thumping is all it is. And you can't have a Hatfields and McCoys family feud when both families share the same checking account. They have a joint checking account. Understand? Good. All right. Meanwhile, final point to the pod. To the pod we go. Some guy named Pablo Torre, I guess he's a podcast guy, and he has made a name for himself, we are told, just on this. Like nobody knew who he was. People still don't really know who he is. He's not really very all that well, but he's claiming you know, the people around him, he's famous now because of this. So this Pablo Torre, who just kind of kept reporting nonsense about this. Lead investigator, if you will, lead investigator on the Clippers story. Now, he's in the crosshairs if this report is accurate. This is not good. You talk about Mortal Kombat. So Pablo Torre for months and months has accused the Clippers of bullcrap. No-show job for Kawhi Leonard. $28 million no-show job endorsement deal Leonard received from Aspiration. He parlayed this, Pablo Torre did, into winning, believe it or not, the 2026 Pulitzer Prize in audio reporting. I didn't even know that was a thing. Apparently it is. And on his little friends and family podcast. So the question, with the NBA close to clearing the Clippers over the Kawhi Leonard no-show job, which Pablo Torre has spent months and months yapping about, where does this leave the podcaster Pablo Torre if this goes the way it is headed? So I recommend, and I think I'm the voice of reason on this, that Pablo Torre should get the Reggie Bush treatment. You might remember Reggie Bush had the Heisman Trophy taken away from him. And so why not repossess the Pulitzer Prize? Return the Pulitzer. Give it back. Give it back now. Give it back. Because if the NBA's official position is that there was no salary cap circumvention, then what exactly on God's green earth did Pablo Torre win the Pulitzer Prize award for? Creative accounting fan fiction? Is that what he, do they have a Pulitzer Prize for fiction? Is that, no, they don't. Okay. So this thing is starting to look, and I'm going to date myself, but there's a famous moment in television history. It was Geraldo Rivera was behind it, and it was in Chicago, a famous basement underneath a hotel in downtown Chicago there, the legendary TV special, which even though it's been 40 years, people still bring this up, The Mystery of Al Capone's Vault. And it was a big deal, and I think they found a couple of old soda cans and some rats and some cockroaches and all that stuff. So months of hype involving the Clippers, Kawhi Leonard, salary cap circumvention. A number of you had your pants down. You were so excited. You were all waiting for this to happen. And just breathless anticipation, just absolutely breathless anticipation. Cameras rolling, America watching. And they opened the vault, and there was capital B, Bupkis. Capital B, Bupkis. So Pablo Torre, at this point, he turned the Clippers, Kawhi Leonard, $28 million no-show aspiration deal into the Zapruder film of basketball, examining every little kernel, every frame, like he was cracking Watergate. Oh, my. And after all of that, the NBA says essentially, this report by ESPN, which is a business partner of the NBA, says there's nothing to see here. There's nothing to see. There's just nothing. So either the league investigation is a whitewash and Pablo Torre exposed something real, or the Pulitzer Committee handed out journalism's shiny gold star for the Al Capone vault of NBA scandals. So Pablo Torre Finds Out, we are told, is the name of his little show there. And it's more like Pablo Torre Found Out. There was nothing in the vault, nothing at all. It is the Ben Maller Show. If you'd like to be part, you can join us right now, 877-99 on Fox. Now, you can also send a message in on X. Our buddy Billy is his name. He lives in South Florida. And Billy never shows up to anything. That's why he can't keep a job. However, when it comes to appearing on this show and doing the jokes, he's here every time. He never, well, there's one time he almost missed. But other than that, he's here every week. And so he's going to solve all of life's problems. If you have any issue, if you have anything you want solved, he can answer anything. And he'll laugh at everything. So send your questions in, hashtag ask a weed man.
1: He's the best.
0: Well, the best means as good as all the rest. That's what that means. So Weed Man will be here, our friend Billy from South Florida. So if you want to send a question in, he loves when Bozo, the district attorney, sends a question in. He laughs every time. And he wants free food from Perito. He loves that. 877-99 on Fox on the phones. And you can also call in here, as you know. And on the X machine, you can just send messages in, hide behind a fake avatar. That's at Ben Maller. We'll get to all of that, and we will do it next. However, it is the A block. What hour is it? Let's find out.
2: Number two.
0: Well, I recognize that voice. 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

0: 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Stakeout Bar and Grill near UNLV. Back, woo! If you're old like me, you remember when UNLV dominated college basketball, had the most exciting players with Jerry Tarkanian a million years ago. Lorena and Coop will be there as well. We'll have Maller Militia Royalty. Lance, the bus driver, says he may show up. Tammy from Vegas. JT, the wingman. We hope Big Balls Bob and
1: Kathy
0: Dante.
1: Kathy and Madison?
0: I don't think so, unfortunately.
1: Darn it.
0: Next time. And Ferg Dog. There's a rumor Ferg Dog might show up. And maybe Maller Prop Guy. It's possible.
2: I don't know if I believe the Ferg Dog one.
0: No? Do you think Ferg Dog's real? Is it possible that Ferg Dog is an AI creation and not real?
2: That'd be pretty advanced AI. I have spoken with Ferg Dog.
0: Well, it's possible. Right? You never know. It's true in the simulation.
2: But yeah. I don't know. Is this
1: a conspiracy like Willis?
2: I do think there are some secrets surrounding Ferg Dog. I don't know what it is. Yeah. I don't know if it's AI related.
0: Do you believe it's possible that he's running from the law? That Ferg Dog is one step ahead.
2: That could be it. I don't know. I don't know.
0: He seems like a sweet, innocent character. You know there's a dark side.
2: Right.
0: There's got to be a dark side. Anyway, the Maller meet and greet's coming up by the people, for the people, and it's absolutely free. I have to bring that up. Believe it or not, some people think we charge.
1: I'm charging. I will be at the door. $5.
2: For what?
1: $5. Hello. Come in. Coop. I'm throwing something at you.
0: You got to go over to Pahrump for that. It's in Vegas, baby, so come on out. Schmooze and all the nocturnal crazes will be there, and we're in the air everywhere. How exciting is that? So we look forward to the big Maller meet and greet. Always have a good time hanging out with the people that make the show possible. That would be you just by listening. And most of you will never attend one of these things at all.
1: If you do, you will have the best time.
0: Yeah, absolutely. Dick and Dayton and our buddy Hollering James, these the big defining moments in their lives.
3: Give me a little taste of that, Dick.
0: Our meet and greet events that we have, and so it's very exciting. All right, let's see here. Well, let's just get right into it right now. We head now to the mean streets of Hollywood, Florida, and a man who is here to save the day and the world. His name is Billy. He goes by the stage name Weed Man Hippie.
4: Let's do it, man. Let's change the world.
0: Now, are you going to attend, Weed Man, the Maller meet and greet in Vegas?
4: Wow, I so wish I could. I really, really wish I could do that. I really wish I could.
1: So, yes, you're going to be there?
0: Yeah.
4: I don't have any money to go there. I wish I could.
0: Now, remember, you had a trip to Boston that Matt Kay was going to pay for. You didn't accept the trip.
4: I would go now if somebody would pay for it. I'd love to go.
0: You had the chance, Weed Man, and you chose not to go. He was very kind.
2: Weed Man prefers hot weather, so Vegas is okay for him.
0: Yeah.
2: He didn't really want to go up to Boston. He doesn't like the north.
4: I don't like cold weather, that's for sure.
0: Yeah. I love to go to Vegas.
4: I've never been in Vegas.
0: I don't know if you'd like it. They charge for everything now in Vegas. Like, just to breathe costs $1 a minute in Vegas. So I don't know if you could afford that. Your name, I know you don't listen to the podcast because you don't know what podcasts are, but your name came up on the podcast. And I think was Derek in Honolulu emailed me on the podcast. He used to live in Phoenix. And he wanted us to get, he said, can we get Weed Man to Hawaii? Would you go to Hawaii, Weed Man?
4: Wow, I sure would. Yeah.
0: Okay, but here's the catch. So Derek said that there's a pig sanctuary that's looking for volunteers. They will give you a place to live for free.
4: Wow.
0: Calm down. They have Wi-Fi, electricity, all that stuff, and they'll give you a cabin to live in, Weed Man. You just have to commit to 20 hours a week with pigs. Would you do it?
4: Yeah, I would. I really would.
0: Yeah. Do you know anything?
1: I would also do it.
0: Now the only you would.
1: Oh, easy. Oh, okay. I love pigs. They're so cute.
0: All right.
2: So there's no salary, right? You just get to live there for free.
0: Yeah, you get free room and board. And the other catch is you have to find your way to Hawaii.
2: Right.
0: So you'd have to buy a plane ticket. But you know how expensive, well, I don't know, I assume everyone's been there, but it's very expensive in Hawaii.
2: What part of Hawaii?
0: In Honolulu. It's outside Honolulu.
2: Oh.
0: That's the big city.
2: Oh, yeah.
0: Well, I don't know. The guy that emailed me is from Honolulu. I don't know where it is. Maybe it's not in Honolulu, but.
4: Well, just tell him I would definitely do that if possible. If I could possibly do it, I really would.
0: Do you have enough money to buy a plane ticket to Hawaii?
4: I don't know. I don't know how much it is.
0: Yeah.
2: I'm going to say no.
0: I don't think, yeah. Yeah. All right. All right. Matt K writes in. He says, Billy, have you ever filled out a job application? When was the last time you filled one out? You do have a great positive outlook on life. I appreciate you, sir, says Matt. He's in the Boston.
4: That I do. No, I've never filled out a job application ever in my whole life.
0: Weed man, you're in your 60s. You've never filled out a job application ever?
4: No, I remember I had a toy store for most of my life.
0: I understand, but when you were a kid, like most people like in high school, well, not anymore, but back when you were a kid, people actually had jobs in high school and tried to make a little money.
4: I delivered pizza.
0: So how'd you get the job?
4: I just went there. I knew
1: he
4: the
1: just
4: guy
1: walked in.
0: I just walked in.
1: It was a different time.
0: All right. Trucker Joe says, plot twist. He wants to know, Weed Man, do you think Ferg Dog is black? That's what Trucker Joe said.
4: I have no idea.
0: One of my favorite drops is, I don't know if you know this, Ben, but I'm black. That was, I think, the guy that sounded like Bill. Was that L.A. Matt? I think that was L.A. Matt. I miss that guy. He was a great caller. He hasn't called in a long time. I don't even know he's still around, but he just like would say these ridiculous things.
5: Hey, man, you might not know this, but I'm black.
0: Yeah, that was him right there. That's the drop.
1: Hi, Weed Man.
0: All right, Alf writes in from a secret compound somewhere in between Springfield and Worcester and says, have you ever won an award, Weed Man, for something?
4: No.
0: Never?
4: Oh. For what? What would I win the award for?
1: Hasn't he won a Benny for something?
0: Yeah, you've won Benny's, right?
2: Yeah.
4: Oh,
1: that counts.
4: Okay.
0: I'm offended that you did not remember your Benny Award win.
4: Okay, I did.
2: He doesn't even care about us.
0: Oh, how dare you.
4: Of course I do.
0: All right. Eek in Roseville, Minnesota says, Billy, are you a dog or cat person?
4: Dog. I used to have a great dog, Kuma, a collie husky. I loved him.
0: Yeah. All right. Let's see here. What else do we have here? Scrooge in the Bay Area. He says, Weed Man, I think the militia is brain damaged. I think I left for too long. Do you think the Maller militia is brain damaged, Weed Man?
4: No. Are you kidding? You're the best. Everybody here is the best.
0: That's right. As good as all the rest. Late Night Drug Tester writes in. He says, do you prefer, Weed Man, fajitas or tacos? Very important question. Very important.
4: Tacos. Definitely tacos.
0: Soft or crunchy?
4: Soft shell.
0: That's a bad answer. It's a bad job by you.
4: Why?
0: All right. Because crunchy tacos are better.
1: Do you use dentures?
0: No, he uses his gums.
4: I have no teeth to eat the hard tacos.
0: Oh, that's a good point.
1: See, that's what I was thinking. Mm-hmm.
0: How do you get
4: really?
0: I got an idea. So get a hard taco, a couple of hard tacos, put them in a blender, and go max on the blender.
1: Oh, that's a
0: and
1: great
0: then,
1: idea.
0: You could like drink the tacos, you know? No? All right, this guy, Steve, writes and he says, Weed Man, the people at Oreo just released three new flavors of cookies.
2: I saw that.
0: Milkshake and fries, hot honey cornbread, and dill pickle. Which would you like?
1: Ooh.
4: Wow, really?
2: Oh, these are the carnival ones.
4: But
0: these are carnival-inspired cookies.
2: They also have a banana pudding Oreo just released.
0: Yeah, that's those.
4: Wow, banana pudding Oreo. That's the one. Well, I love that.
0: I believe there's only one choice between these three, between milkshake and fries, hot honey cornbread, and dill pickle. There's only one choice, right? Do we all agree on the choice? Do we all agree?
2: Hot honey cornbread.
1: Dill pickle.
0: No, milkshake and fries. Come on, dude.
1: So we're
0: dill
1: none
0: pickle's
1: of us.
0: Disgusting.
1: So none of us.
2: We all know.
0: Well, I would want milkshake and fries is what I want. What would you want, Weed Man?
4: Too.
0: Oh, you too?
4: a pickle Oreo?
1: Yum.
4: That would be terrible.
2: Lorena has...
0: All right.
2: Must be pregnant or something.
0: Yeah. You can go hang out. Go hang out with Alf. Alf loves pickles. Remember when Alf sent that big box of pickle crap to me and Eddie? You remember that? I remember that. How dare him. Who else? I think this guy's name, I don't even know. He didn't say his name. Wee Man says, Little Caesars is bringing back a $4.99 pizza. Have you ever eaten at Little Caesars?
4: No.
0: Really?
4: Oh. No.
0: I saw you were. They're always the cheapest pizza, right? Aren't they the cheapest pizza by far?
2: We're eating Little Caesars right now.
1: Are
0: you?
2: Yeah.
0: Really?
4: $5. That's really cheap.
2: I love Little Caesars.
0: Yeah.
1: I got the pizza where they do a half pepperoni and the other half is like sliced cheese bread. Yeah.
0: All right. I can't believe you've never eaten Little Caesars.
1: It's so good.
0: But Weedman's never had any money. Like, how have you not eaten at Little Caesars? It's always... There's a Little Caesars not far from where I live. It's always packed. There's always people because it's always the cheapest pizza.
2: Hot and ready, $5.
0: Yeah.
4: $5 would be great. I have a Domino's pizza here.
0: Yeah. All right. Trucker Joe says, if you can get Marcel to host your podcast with you on a Sunday, Weed Man would for sure be an upgrade and your podcast downloads would go through the roof. So, Weed Man, would you do the fifth hour podcast? Weed
4: Man? Oh, absolutely. I would definitely do that. I'd love to do that.
0: Well, the problem is you need to be able to get on, like, you can't just do it on your phone. That's the problem. See, I don't.
4: Why?
0: Because we don't do it just off the phone. You have to have a thing to, we do it on a, I can explain to you off the air, but there's something you can get, very simple to get, Weed Man. It's free and you could do it. Would you, if I walk you through it, would you do it?
4: Yeah, absolutely. Definitely. Yes.
0: There's really no chance you'll be able to do it. But I will attempt. How about this? I'll make a deal.
4: I'll do it.
0: I will attempt to have you. I'm going to jot your name down. I'm going to write it in pencil, not pen, Weed Man, in pencil, not pen, for the Sunday for the Sunday mailbag. All right.
4: You know I would love to do that, Ben.
0: All right. Well, there you go. Very nice. Any closing thought here, Weed Man, before we move on? Hold on a second. Wait a minute. We have a couple more questions here. Nada, I believe I'm saying her name probably incorrectly, but she doesn't correct me, so what the hell. NATA. How else would you say NATA?
1: Yeah, just like Nada.
0: Okay. Anyway, she's from Australia. She works at LAX. You ever been to LAX, Weed Man?
4: No.
0: It's kind of a big airport. Anyway, she says, if you could go to any concert, dead or alive, artist, who would you go see? That's a good question, Lee, man. So if you could see any musician, dead or alive, who would you see? Yes, anyone ever. Is this a hard question?
4: The Eagles. I'd love to see the Eagles.
0: So you'll skip over like Elvis, most of the Beatles are dead.
4: Elvis for sure. Dead or alive. Yeah, Elvis for sure.
0: I know it's not a band, I kind of want to go back and see Shakespeare just to see what all the hype's about. Because I bet it's probably really boring. I bet the people that went to Shakespeare were like, oh, this sucks.
2: No. I mean, you would probably think that if you went back to see it.
0: Yeah.
2: But what did they have back then for entertainment? They were just probably just their minds were blown.
1: Yes, and they were all drunk on wine.
4: Coop's definitely right.
0: We don't know for sure that he's right. You know, it's possible they had entertainment. We just don't know about it. You know?
4: Yeah, but, you know, it never lived to live through all time. I mean, Shakespeare was the only thing we know from that time.
0: Yeah.
4: You know, it'd be
0: funny. How about these are the kind of movies you used to make back in the day. How about we made a movie where we brought, like, you know, when Mozart was the king of music back in the day? And in that period, if we brought like modern music and brought it back, like how would people react?
4: That would be great.
0: Like bring some gangster rap back to the days of Mozart. Wouldn't that be a great movie to see what they do?
2: Yeah, like when Marty McFly starts playing
0: yes,
2: rock and roll.
0: Exactly. Yeah, same concept. Yeah. All right. Thank you, Nada. Bozo, the district attorney, writes in. And
4: that's so funny
0: every time.
4: Bozo the clown.
0: He wants to know what happened to the dog. Did it die or did you sell it for a joint?
4: No, I had him his whole life. He died eventually.
0: Yeah. They, you know, the thing about dogs, they don't just drop dead. I noticed, like, which is good, I guess. And I'll probably jinx myself now because I said that. But every dog I've had, they just kind of get old and frail. And then you have to take them to the, you know, to their demise.
1: What is that noise?
0: Yeah, what is that?
1: Are you, I've heard it two times.
0: Are you recording us, Weed Man?
6: I don't know what that is. No.
0: Are you playing video games? Don't lie to me.
1: It's got to be you.
6: What kind of dog do you have?
0: I have an English bulldog named Moxie that I love to death. Moxie's my my pal. Hang out with Moxie and doesn't do anything other than lay there and fart. That's all the dog does. That's it. No real value other than that. Just there to eat.
1: Good for pets.
0: Yeah, exactly. Yeah, good looking dog. All right, well, we'll leave it there, Weed Man. We'll see you at the end of the week. Thank you, my man. All right, buddy. Take care. There's the great Weed Man Hippie, our friend Billy from South Florida. Thanks for all the great questions and those that we didn't get to. Well, your questions probably weren't that good. All right. Kid because I care, as my old pal Chris Myers would say back in the day. So we have Mallard of the third degree. Here's the instant trivia. Pete Crow Armstrong became the fourth Cubs player to reach base five or more times and record at least one stolen base and two home runs in the same game. He joins Jason Hayward, Hack Wilson, and blank. That's the Insta Trivia. The answer, next.
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1: Yeah,
0: 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Here's the instant trivia. Pete Crow Armstrong, I'm told that's an outfielder for the Chicago baseball team, became the fourth Cub player to reach base five or more times while recording at least one stolen base and two home runs in the same game. He joined Jason Hayward, Hack Wilson, one of the great drunks in sports history, and blank. And blank, that is the question. What is the answer? R. Lee Ermey from Alf the Alien Opiner. Bud the Steamer Ferrillo from Maller Prop Guy. There's a name from the past. Who else do we have? Three Fingers Brown from Filler Up Phil. Francis Bean Cobain, who is 34 today. Unless, is that right? Yeah. Harry Carey from JT the Wingman. I had that book, by the way, Harry Carey. Or not Harry Carey. JT the Wingman. I read that book back in the day. Who else do we have? Hulk the Puke Hogan from Shane in Des Moines. What say you, Lorraine? Up.
2: I'm going to go with pitcher Ryan Dempster.
0: No, or Dumpster. But all right, anyway, the correct answer is Corey Patterson. Corey Patterson, the old four Cubs. Here we go. Come on, we can do this. Let's do it. Go ahead, Coop.
3: A report this weekend said that Torrey Lovello of the D-backs, Joe Espada of the Astros, and Dan Wilson of the Mariners all have to make the playoffs this season or they will be out of the job.
0: Yeah.
3: Ben, how many do you think actually get fired?
0: So I think Lovello will keep his job. Dan Wilson, the Mariners are not very good and they're boring, so he's out. And Joe Espada, I believe, will be out in Houston. So two of the three gone. Next!
3: Russell Westbrook reportedly balked at an offer from the Washington Wizards and Sacramento Kings before deciding to retire. Ben, would you have decided to retire rather than return as Trae Young's backup if you were Westbrook?
0: Well, he's rich, so he doesn't need the money. I would have kept playing, because why not? You go to the team like the Wizards, and then you can go to a good team. A good team will trade for you at the deadline, so that's what I would have done. Next!
3: John Beilein is returning to the NBA as a senior coaching consultant for the Orlando Magic. Do you think this is a stepping stone to something bigger or just a way to stay in the game?
0: Well, the key part of that, Coop, is senior coaching consultant. You know how old John Beilein is? 73. When you're 73, it's not a stepping stone. It's not. I don't know what that is. The man's 73, and there's no stepping stone. He's not going anywhere. Good for him. He'll get some money for the grandkids, I guess. He can buy him cars and crap like that. There it is. Maller, the third degree. How did we do?
3: He passed us.
0: That is a win. Put it on the board. Winner, winner, winner. Chicken dinner. Maller here. 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
19: Here's something pretty disturbing I discovered while researching this podcast. This is what it actually says on the Los Angeles Police Department website. The site states that the Adult Missing Persons Unit investigates 3,200 cases a month. And 70% of those missing people are found or returned voluntarily within 2 or 3 days. It goes on to explain, and I quote here, since being a missing person is not a crime, police are given a very limited role while conducting these types of investigations. At the bottom of the webpage, it gets more disturbing. There's a section titled, What If They Never Returned? And here's the official police advice. In such situations, you may want to enlist the services of a private investigator to assist in your search. If you can't afford a PI, the police elaborate, quote, another option would be to contact the Salvation Army, which has a missing persons locator program. There is not a single sentence on the LAPD website that would lead a loved one of a missing person to have any faith that the police would properly investigate it. What the LAPD is basically saying is, if someone you love goes missing, don't overreact. They'll probably turn up, unless they don't, in which case you should get someone besides the police to look into it. All this is my way of saying, if the police took missing persons cases as seriously as they do, say, bank robberies, I wouldn't have had to do this podcast in the first place and end up chasing a violent criminal halfway around the country. I'm Neil Strauss. And you can hear the full story of To Live and Die in L.A.
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14: The Dodgers beat the Rockies in Colorado 11-5. Shohei Ohtani with two home runs, four hits, four runs scored. The Cubs came back to win in 10 innings over the White Sox 7-5. Pete Crow Armstrong with two home runs, including the game winner. He went 4-for-5, three RBIs. At Philadelphia, the Phils edged Miami 6-5. Winning pitcher Christopher Sanchez now 16-4. Tampa Bay a 7-6 winner against Baltimore. The Rays now lead the Yankees in the AL East by six games. Yankees pitcher Carlos Rodon will come off the injured list to start Tuesday, but Yankees pitcher Max Fried was placed on the IL with an elbow bone bruise. The sale of the Padres was approved unanimously by MLB team owners, but in the NBA, the Buss family said it's selling its stake in the Lakers, so Jeannie Buss cannot remain as team governor, but her attorney demanded a retraction of the trust statement. I'm Steve DeSager.
0: Over the top, in your face.
13: And he's turning your speakers all the way up.
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0: 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I'll do it.
13: You want concise? You want accountability? Then you want Ben Maller.
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13: 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Now, live from the Fox Sports Radio studios, here he is, Ben Maller.
0: Well, you talk about rich guy problems. That's a rich guy problem. Welcome in the beginning of yet another hour on the red eye flight of the Ben Maller Show. We are in the air everywhere. Arm in arm. That's right. Like no place else we'd rather be. Then right here, coast to coast, border to border, and beyond, on the vast and ginormously powerful microphones of FSR, emanating live from the mix as we mix and mingle, guaranteed human, from the world-famous Fox Sports Radio studios, where legends like Rod, the ambassador of Bakersfield, who unfortunately had to cancel. He was one of the people planning to attend the great Maller meet and greet. Unfortunately, will not be there. And Jason the Diamond Man. They both agree that the Ben Maller Show needs more bull. And when I heard from those guys, and then Jerry in Rhode Island, the lovely Jerry in Rhode Island, she says, we need bull too in Rhode Island. I said, are you sure? She said, yeah, we need some bull here. 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We'd like to alert all the affiliates. Another live read will be coming up in a few minutes. Another live read. And we're excited about that. Business is booming. So our lead this hour from the Premier League. Have you lost your bloody mind? Let me explain. So the embattled Dodgers owner, Mark Walter, talk about embattled. He is in talks to sell the Chelsea soccer. Now, he didn't own the whole thing. He owns a part of the Chelsea soccer team. He and his business partner are getting ready to divest from their stake, and they're going to sell it to the majority owner of that Premier League team, something named Clear Lake Capital. I don't know what that is. Walter, we are told, owns just under 13% of the Premier League team. He started owning it back in 2022. And all of a sudden, poof, see you later, out of here. So if you didn't hear about this, maybe you missed it, perhaps you did. Walter is reportedly being investigated by the Southern District of Manhattan in there in New York and the SEC, not the Southeastern Conference, for fraud involving loans and not just loans. I'm talking about the value of pretty much everything he owned was underestimated, which is a problem when the government says, hey, we need our money and you screwed us over. They generally don't like that. Now, the expected sale of the Chelsea Premier League team, this continues the recent trend where Mark Walter has attempted, although more on this in a minute, to get rid of the Lakers. And he attempted, it's not approved yet, to sell a $12.5 billion price tag on the

quotes in sports. It's a four-word quote. And the quote goes back 40 years. There was a basketball player for the Knickerbockers who said it. The quote was, "The ship be sinking." That was the late Michael Ray Richardson, who famously said that when the Knicks went down like the Titanic one season. And now here we are all these years later, and the current Dodgers owner, Mark Walter, is running his own bucket brigade. He's running a bucket brigade on the Lido deck is what he's doing here. So you look at it here, and water is literally pouring in. Alarms are going up. That's weird sounding alarms. They're blaring. And Walter is frantically, with his bucket brigade, trying to bail out his financial empire. It's going to make one hell of a Netflix docuseries, like a year from now. It's going to be amazing. I'll watch it. What do you think? Five-part Netflix docuseries, The Downfall of Mark Walter. That's what it's looking like. So Chelsea FC, sold. Check. Formula One stake, I believe that's out as well. Lakers sold. Toss him in the deep end. Bye-bye. And it's time to cry. Cry uncle. Now, why is Mark Walter crying uncle? He's crying uncle because Uncle Sam is bird-dogging him right now. And he's trying to keep Uncle Sam at bay and raise enough cash. And forget the women and children first. It's Dodgers first, baby. That's what it's all about. And Mark Walter is clutching on to Chavez Ravine like it's a giant fiberglass preserver. And he's screaming at the top of his lungs, take the soccer team! Take the basketball team! Just keep your stupid hands off my baseball team! That's my crown jewel. That's it. So as the federal investigation of Dodger Ownership Nation gets uglier and uglier, he's there. He's bailing the water out, right? You know, he's mad and desperate and trying to get all the water out and make sure that his prized Dodgers do not get sucked into the whirlpool during this voyage to the bottom of the sea. And that's really what it is, a voyage to the bottom of the sea. All right, now, secondly, while that's going on one side of the aisle, on the other side of the aisle, so on one side you got Mark Walter dancing with the feds, right, the SEC, and the lower district court there in Manhattan. So Jeannie Buss is on the other side, and she's digging into the bunker in order to keep her heels in the Laker franchise. And so how are these worlds colliding? Why are these stories related? Well, I'll tell you why these stories are related. And it's not good. So the question, we'll frame it like this. So Jeannie Buss is trying to throw a monkey wrench into the Lakers sale with Mark Walter biting his fingernails off to the side. How bad is this little change, if you will, for Mark Walter? Honestly, how bad is this? So for him, the way I read the story, this is a five-alarm cluster fudge, if you know what I mean. It's a cluster fudge from Buc-ee's. Yeah, because Jeannie Buss, if she is able to pull this off, could somehow yank the wrong Jenga block and send the Dodgers tumbling onto the auctioning block. And a lot of people don't seem to realize like how serious this is for Mark Walter and how insane this entire thing is. Mark Walter is trying to dig himself out of the Grand Canyon with the feds, if these reports are accurate. And suddenly the Lakers sale, which was part of his under the table dealing, if you will, say, I got a mess. I'm going to clean up my mess. There's a spill on aisle 7. Rather than bring in Supermarket Steve, I'm going to get to the bottom of this myself. And so the Lakers sale, and it's all got to be approved by the NBA owners, the other owners in the NBA. So it has the urgency of a hostage negotiation is what it has. You got to get that sucker across the finish line before the end of the year. You got to do it. And if it doesn't happen, if they don't get all of this financial stuff sorted out for Mark Walter, and if
the feds don't give you more time and they reject

0: The plan, Mark Walter, the Dodgers owner, is staring down a nightmare scenario. When I say nightmare scenario, I'm talking about legal jeopardy, like J-A-I-L, jail. Now, granted, it's white collar jail where you play softball and have barbecues. And it's like Goodfellas, but still jail. It's still jail. And also having to unload the Dodgers. Right? Talk about a burrito bomb. Holy cannoli. This is the most amazing, sensational, dramatic, heart-rending, exciting, thrilling tale involving robber barons. We've seen in at least my time doing this, and I think a lot longer than that, like this is a Shakespeare with private jets, right? Billion-dollar franchises involved in the same city, family betrayal involving Jeannie Buss, and federal investigators. What's missing? Like, we need some hot sex scenes, but other than that, we got everything else. And Jeannie thought she was fighting over the family silverware. And in many ways, she is, right? I mean, she's fighting over that. And somehow the Dodgers, they are in the blast radius as Jeannie is attempting to delay the Lakers sale, at least her part of the Lakers sale. And to think the Lakers and Dodgers, two of the supposedly iconic franchises in LA sports, and they're now floating around the boiling cauldron together while a bunch of billionaires argue over who gets to turn down the burner. Who is it? All right, final thought. To TV land we go. The boob tube. The boob tube. Is it true that CBS has decided they are not going to use something that every other broadcast network in America has on their NFL broadcast this year? They have eliminated something that has become a staple on NFL broadcasts on network television. So, yes, CBS has no plan to hire an insider for their broadcast. Now, they whacked some guy named Jonathan Jones. I have no idea who that is. Apparently, he was an insider. I never broke anything I remember. So he's out. They got rid of him. He left the network. I'm sure, yeah, everyone leaves these TV jobs. Went to The Athletic, the old gray lady. So he's out this offseason. And with this decision, that means now that CBS will be the only major NFL pregame show without someone with the insider title. Yeah, everyone else. Fox has, of course, Jay Glazer, and ESPN has Adam Schefter, and I think the rap sheet they hired when they bought NFL Network, he was part of the deal. I think NBC counts Mike Florio. That's funny, as an insider. Okay. James Palmer, I don't really know who that is, at Prime Video, and Tom Pelissero at Netflix. So everyone else has an insider. CBS does not. So the question here is this. So CBS is getting crushed by media critics and a lot of other blowhards in the media for announcing they're not going to have an NFL insider. Is this outrage from the Scribe industrial complex really a big deal? Is it really a big deal? So you can't see me unless you're stalking me on the YouTube channel at Ben Maller, and I am shaking my head no. No, no, no, no, no, no, no, no. Not a big deal. Not on my scorecard. It's not a big fail, like some people are saying. And here's why. Unless CBS can somehow go out there and find War Daddy, a War Daddy-like reporter with a Rolodex. I'm talking an old-school Rolodex full of the Book of Secrets, or in this case, the League of Secrets. What exactly are we missing? Like, seriously. In 2026, news travels faster than a wet fart in an elevator. It just goes everywhere, right? As social media, team apps, agents, reporters, and all the competing networks are all sending stuff out. They blast everything out instantaneously. And guess what? It's absolutely free. You don't have to pay for it. It's all out there. It's all on these apps. You get the social media. You're good to go. That's all you need. Now, the odd thing about the outrage is CBS actually did market research. They didn't plan on doing market research, but CBS, they ran a social experiment, if you will, when the NFL Today last year ditched insider segments. They just got rid of them. They didn't really announce they were getting rid of them. They just got rid of them. And apparently, the American football fans survived without forming search parties trying to find these segments, believe it or not. And the ugly truth is, and I learned this long ago when I did a website, so scribes obsess. The sports writer, it is, when you go to clown sports writing school, you learn this. Like, scribes obsess on who broke a story first. And sports journalism, not that there's really much of that these days. It's pretty much just be friends with agents and executives and they'll give you stuff. Sports journalism has turned into competitive bird watching. I spotted it first. I had it first. Yeah. So here's the reality. The casual fan could give a mosquito's kneecap on who broke the story first. Now, when I did my website, BenMaller.com, back in the day, which was like a gossip site, and I was an aggregator, which means I collected all of this information and I put it together and I put it out. And every once in a while, I would get a scoop that was my own and I'd put that out. Much like what Florio does. He doesn't really have any original reporting. Every once in a while, people give him stuff and he'll put it out there. But most of the time, he's just regurgitating what other people do. That's pretty much what I did. Every once in a while, I got it. Somebody would say, hey, Maller, here's, let me throw you a bone. And, you know, this guy's getting traded or this guy hates this guy, whatever. And I'd go with it. And it was great. I loved it. I felt like I was, you know, I was important when somebody would give me that kind of information. So here's the thing, though. Everyone thought I was the one with all that. People would message me, oh, man, you got all these insider reports. And I didn't do any of that. Like 90% of it I didn't do. But they thought, because the consumer doesn't care where it comes from. And this is a very valuable lesson a lot of people in media don't understand. The origin story is irrelevant. The origin story doesn't matter. You know, let guys like, if you're CBS, and it is being cheap. That's the only thing I would complain about. CBS isn't doing this because they don't want to spend the money. But let Adam Schefter and Jay Glazer dig through the garbage, dumpster dive to get a scoop. And then CBS can hose them off and slap a chyron, a graphic on the TV and regurgitate the information like everyone else does. And no one will be any the wiser. It is the Ben Maller Show. We'll take your calls, 877-99-ON-FOX, 877-996-6369. If you'd like to be part of the live program later this hour, we have Maller's Mountain of Money. We'll take calls up until then. Here's the Maller Riddle of the Day, and here it is. The 2026 Badminton World Federation World Championships began in New Delhi, and organizers hired a four-man team of blank to prevent the arena from being invaded. Again, the Badminton World Federation World Championships began in New Delhi this week, and organizers hired a four-man team of blank to prevent the arena from being invaded. That is the Maller Riddle of the Day. The answer, we'll get to it, and we will do it next. However, the count is on. What? I know it's the A block. What hour?
1: Number three.
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0: show on Fox Sports Radio. And ladies and gentlemen, step right up. Step right up. The greatest gather in Nocturnal Radio Oddballs coming to Las Vegas, Nevada. The upcoming 2026 Maller Meet and Greet a week from Saturday, August 29th, 3 to 5 p.m. at the Stakeout Bar and Grill near UNLV. The hostess with the mostest, our buddy Slug. And lo and behold, he's putting it together, but lo and behold there, you've got Lorena, Coop, they'll be there. I'll be there, the legends of the Maller Militia, Robbie the Mariner fan, Slug, as we mentioned, Big Lou, Natron from Stockton, Mouthwash Mike, assuming he's not in jail or dead by then. No elephants, no trapeze, but plenty of characters. Admission is F-R-E-E. Come one, come all to the Maller Carnival in Vegas. We look forward to seeing you there, so check that out. In the meantime, you want to be part of this show? And we are looking for some contestants. Maller's Mountain of Money. You can start calling for that right now. Get in the on-deck circle and call in 877-99 on Fox. You can hit us up on X at Ben Maller and Lorena, FSR Tech Queen.
1: Hi, Bill.
0: Don't talk to me. And right over there, Koopa Loop at a Bronco Fan. That's a Bronco Fan. Time now, though, for the Maller Riddle of the Day. The 2026 Badminton World Federation World Championships began in New Delhi, and organizers had to hire a four-man team of blank to prevent the arena from being invaded. All right, let's see. Does anyone know the answer? And we go to the Maller Militia here, the Great Unwashed, and let's see here. They hired blind Scots, distant relatives, the French Foreign Legion, as the answer. A late-night drug tester says a crew of cow bodyguards. All right. What else do we have? Badminton Chatter from Maller Prop Guy. Cat Herders, guessed by Alf, the alien opiner. Let's see. What do we have? A team of four still unemployed Carnegie Deli counter workers, all with shuttlecocks of their own. Remember we used to call Eddie the big shuttlecock of sports talk? He got upset by that. Donkey Sausage says mutated turtles is the answer. Nimbus Bottas, a.k.a. Nimbot, going with a barbershop quartet singing Chubby Cubby, the iconic Chubby Cubby song. That goes back well over 20 years now. Man, it's been 23 years since we first got our hands on the Cubby Chubby song. That was from a listener. Got us banned from Chicago radio because of that. Well, that and Doc Mike. Michael in Tulsa says a team armed with insect repellent is the answer. Andy in Lionel Lakes says they hired the Teletubbies is the answer. Extreme midget wrestling teams from Doug in South Korea. Cricket players from Eek in Roseville, Minnesota. Inca Terra said leprechauns. Yeah, I wonder if they hired Mike the Leprechaun. What else do we have? Let's see. Exterminators from JT the Wingman. Page down, ostriches from Johnny Q. That's his answer. What else do we have? Page down. Can't read that. All right, do you have an answer? I guess four Clydesdales, guessed by Mike the Leprechaun. Non-competitive chess players from Luciano. That was his answer. Timmy in Busco, Indiana, says they hired a four-man team of pest control experts. All right, now last time. Lorena, here it is again. Maller Riddle of the Day. For those of you that are late to the party, the 2026 Badminton World Federation World Championships began this week in New Delhi. And organizers hired a four-man team of blank to prevent the arena from being invaded.
1: Mutant Turtles.
0: Is that correct? Mutant Ninja Turtles. No. Turns out the Badminton World Federation in New Delhi hired a four-man team of Monkey Whisperers to prevent the arena from being invaded by monkeys.
1: Huh?
0: Yeah. 14,000-seat arena, and it hosted the India Open, whatever that is, earlier this year. And let's just say it's like the wild, wild, not west. I don't know what you'd call this. They had an event there in January. Pigeon droppings interrupted the match while a monkey was spotted roaming through the crowd. And India, have you ever been to India? I've never been to India.
1: Never have I ever.
0: I don't know that I want to go.
1: We should do a meet and greet.
0: Yeah, right. I don't have any listeners there. India reportedly has more than 20 monkey species. It is estimated there are 50 million monkeys in India. 50 million monkeys. And they're sacred because they're associated with this Hindu deity. So you can't kill the monkeys. And if you don't kill the monkeys and the monkeys make whoopee, what happens? You get more monkeys. It's called monkey business. And in New Delhi, they supposedly raid garbage, harass people, break into people's homes. You know, we have bears in, like, you know, in America, bears break into people's homes. You live in the hills.
1: We have bears?
0: Yeah, big bears, brown bears in California. If you're like Montana, they have grizzly bears. Yeah. No bears in underwear. There you go. So how do these monkey whisperers work? The men deter monkeys by, can you imagine this job? I wonder how much this pays. So they imitate the calls of the monkey's natural predators. So they have to do impersonations of the predator of the monkey. They say the job can get dangerous. Several of them have been bitten. And how do they treat a monkey bite? They put chili powder on the wound.
1: What?
0: Yeah. That
1: sounds horrible.
0: That's great life advice. If you ever get bitten by a monkey, just put some chili pepper on it and that's it. That's old school. Let's go to Andre. Andre. He's in the Commonwealth. He's got hot takes up to his eyeballs. Hello, Andre.
2: How you doing, Ben? Thanks for taking your call. Thanks for taking my call. Listen, we got two people that have monkey bites right now. First of all, one Mr. Pablo Torre. Second of all, Steve Ballmer. And isn't it curious, Ben, that both of these are Harvard men? Now, their overall salaries, if you will, are a little bit different. Steve Ballmer being the richest owner in team sports and Pablo Torre being an intrepid journalist. But I heard earlier in the show, people are talking about taking away his Pulitzer Prize. Based on what we have here from ESPN saying nothing to see here, Ben, you already made the connection. ESPN happens to have the multi-billion dollar deal with the NBA on one side. So one hand washing the other, both in their best interest, you know, to just sweep this under the rug. Although, Ben, the Maller Militia and your show certainly doesn't dissuade and put the consumer out there, the listener. You lean into that. You want customer service. You want people to feel appreciated, respected, so on and forth. Not so much for the NBA. Because they said the integrity of the game, the competitive balance, those things don't mean anything. Steve Ballmer, you can pay Kawhi Leonard $10 million, $20 million, $30, $40, $50 million on the side. We're not going to look into that. Okay? So I think we got a monkey bite situation over there. Steve Ballmer, I mean, all we're seeing, never mind the rich getting richer, never mind whatever happened to late, great David Stern. If you have a certain amount of cachet and overall wealth, you can just do what you want. So Adam Silver, I'm not going to investigate. He built a brand new stadium, so we're just going to let him do what he needs to do and forget about this whole idea of a salary cap, this whole idea of small markets, this whole idea of us trying to have some sort of parity. That's the monkey bite there. Pablo Torre, that Pulitzer Prize means something.
0: Well, here's the thing, but Andre, just for a time out, I mean, there is precedent, like it's happened a few times. I actually just saw this the other day. I guess it's serendipitous. There was a woman for the Washington Post that won a Pulitzer Prize for feature writing, and then the Washington Post later discovered that she made the whole thing up. And like it wasn't true, and so they returned the Pulitzer Prize. So and obviously, who knows what's going to happen with this? But if you claim that something happened, and then it's not even they're saying it didn't happen. The way I read the story, Andre, was it happened. It's allowed. Like the NBA is like that report to me. The takeaway I had was, yeah, this happens, and it's okay. We're not upset. We allow this to happen. Our sponsors can pay athletes under the table, and we don't care.
2: Right. You don't care about it because you're dealing with somebody who has unlimited reserves. It's almost like Scrooge McDuck in DuckTales, right? Shout out to DuckTales. As he was jumping in, right, the whole vault full of gold coins. It's curious to me that this deal was negotiated by the NBA in negotiation with Steve Ballmer and the Clippers, who is the party who's being investigated. That's where you lose me. How is the individual who's supposed to allegedly have done something wrong involved in the negotiation about their overall eventual punishment? Okay, you're losing me there.
0: This is welcome to professional sports. That's just how all these things go. I don't really want to punish anyone. It's the good old boys network. They're all in bed with each other. So why do they want to really seriously punish each other? They don't want to do that. So,
2: Ben, But if you care about the consumer, as you do, you're a late.
0: Well, but how is the consumer hurt by this?
2: I'm hurt by this.
0: You're hurt. You, Andre.
2: I'm hurt.
0: Yes. How are you
2: I'm
0: hurt?
2: I'm personally injured
0: you,
2: by this.
0: You are thing. Personally injured.
2: Okay.
1: We know some good injury lawyers.
2: I could be out for 5 to 10 so there, however many
0: that,
2: days.
0: Well, all right. But, Andre, I mean, there's internet rumors that Jalen Brunson had some, you know, some, read stuff on the internet. He had some money that went his way that, you know, wasn't necessarily kosher, right? So, are you upset? Like, the Knicks won the NBA championship. Are you upset that there might be, some money under the table that Brunson got when he took less money and it wasn't really that heroic because he got paid under the table?
2: We're not bringing Jalen Brunson into this. We're not intimating that the Knicks, who won their first championship 53 years, are somehow involved. Here is what we are
0: I'm telling you, it's Pandora's box. I'm telling you, this will lead. That's why the NBA doesn't want to really do anything, because this is not that uncommon. Is what I'm trying to say.
2: And I'm going to push back ever so slightly, and I'm going to say it is uncommon when it involves the richest owner in team sports. Who?
0: But they're all rich. They're all. I mean, he's richer than that. I get it. Like, he's richer than the other people at the table, but they're all ridiculously rich. They've all done very well. All right. I got to leave it there, Andre. But thank you, my man, the great Andre in the Commonwealth. And we need contestants. Now, if you guys don't want to play the game, we'll just take call. We got plenty of calls here. We'll clear out a couple of lines. Clear off, Coop, line 5 and line 6. And you, let me hang up. I'm sorry. I hate to do this, but hold on a sec. Is it not working here? Let me try this. Hit that button, Lorraine. Let me see if I can. There we go. Line 5 and then lines. I'm going to hang up on. Coop, I'm hanging up on line 6.
1: They're going to be so mad.
0: All right, I've just cleared 2 lines, and those people will be very upset with me. They're going to send a nasty email. So lines are open, 877-99 on Fox. If you want to be one of our game show contestants, 877-996-6369. Hollering James, can you let the people know why they should want to play the game, Hollering James? Thank you. Okay.
1: He's going to be so mad when he calls back.
0: What a pitch man James is. What really a great salesman for our show. Just freaking great. So Mallers Mountain of Money, there's 3 or 4 categories. We usually get to 3. And then it's just about, it's basically sports knowledge. So if you want to play 877-99 on Fox, call right now. Operators are standing by. And we get some new people here. Same people playing these games. We want some new people. So call up 877-99 on Fox. We will get to Maller's Mountain of Money, or we'll just take some more calls. You will decide that. We'll get to it, and we will do it next.
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1: 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Thank you.
2: Now, Maller's mountain of money.
3: Lord, that's a lot of money.
2: Do you have what it takes to get to the top? Probably not.
1: All right, let's do this right now. Welcome in our contestants. We have Jamar, who is in St. Petersburg, Florida. Hello, Jamar. Welcome.
4: What's going on? What's going on?
1: You're going to play our game. How exciting is this, Jamar? This is amazing.
4: It is. I'm ready.
1: All right, buddy. Well, good to have you. And are you working right now? What do you got going on over there?
4: Yeah, I'm working. I'm your local Anheuser-Busch beer distributor.
1: All right, the beer man. How about that? He's got all the brew, all the brewskis. All right. You want to play with Coop? You can play with me or Lorena.
4: I'm going to play with you, man.
1: All right, we're in it. Jamar, the beer man. I love it. All right, hold on a sec, buddy. And we have, who do we have? We have Joey in Amarillo, Texas. Hello, Joey.
5: Hey, what's up, Ben?
1: Welcome in, Joe. You're driving around, getting a lot of feedback, which
6: sucks.
1: On
6: speakerphone, maybe?
5: I am. I'm actually doing DoorDash.
1: Oh, DoorDash. All right. Well, we don't have a lot of time, so we got to get to the game. Otherwise, I'd ask you a bunch of questions and put you on hold for a second. You're going to play with Koopa Loop, and let's get this party started. What are the categories here? Koopa Loop, please.
7: All right, this is the Edward Norton edition of Maller's Mountain of Money. He turns 56 years old today.
1: Norton!
7: Yep. The categories are Fight Club, Moonrise Kingdom, The Incredible Hulk, and A Complete Unknown. Jamar, you were on first. Which category would you like?
4: Let's go Incredible Hulk.
7: Incredible Hulk, all right. And Joey, which category would you like?
5: Could you repeat those for me again?
7: Fight Club, Moonrise Kingdom, or A Complete Unknown?
5: Fight Club.
7: Okay.
1: Fight Club. All right, we are going first, and what's our category here, Coop? Number three, the Incredible Hulk, I believe.
7: Yes.
1: All right, these athletes are, here we go, Jamar the Beer Man. These athletes are or were all freakishly strong. Are you ready?
4: Ready.
1: All right, 45 seconds on the clock. We're on our way. Go. The star for the Lakers with Kobe Bryant, the center for the Lakers.
4: Shaquille O'Neal.
1: Yes. Great defensive tackle for the Rams. He retired. He might come out of retirement to play again.
4: Aaron Donald.
1: Yes. Running back for the Raiders. He played baseball for the Royals in the 1980s. Yeah, look at you. Slugger for the Florida Marlins. He was traded to the Yankees. He's kind of old now. Designated hitter. Still hits a lot of home runs. He's always hurt. No? Running back for the Cleveland Browns, kind of like a flub, if you will, here. What are you talking? What?
7: Can't do rhymes or sounds like.
1: You just ruined the end of it.
7: You tried to cheat.
1: I didn't try to cheat. I should get like an extra 80 points.
7: Kind of like flub? Are you kidding me?
1: Jamar,
7: when is that okay?
1: Jamar, you didn't get it right anyway, right?
4: I didn't get it right.
1: Exactly. So we don't get penalized. Screw you. Coop's a jerk, isn't he, Jamar?
7: All right, Joey. All right, Joey. We've got Fight Club. These athletes have all been in notable fights. Are you ready, Joey?
5: Yeah.
7: All right. 45 seconds. Let's begin. Defensive player of the year. He's on the Cleveland Browns. He hit a quarterback with his helmet. What's that?
5: Garrett.
7: What's his full name?
5: Oh, my God. It's
1: bad,
5: keeping me.
1: Bad job by you.
7: All right, we're going to skip that. This guy started the Malice at the Palace. He changed his name later in his career. Yes. This guy was a pitcher for the Red Sox. He had a Jerry curl. He threw Don Zimmer to the ground.
5: Pedro Martinez.
7: Yes. This guy was the best wide receiver in Texans history before DeAndre Hopkins.
5: Andre Johnson.
7: Yes. Wow. This guy choked his coach, PJ Carlissimo.
5: Latrell Sprewell.
7: Yes, let's go. The catcher. Oh,
0: you got 150. Ben, you only got 60. You're
1: all
0: up
1: right,
0: next.
1: All right, we're up. Jamar, we have, what do we got? Moonrise Kingdom and a complete unknown.
4: Jamar, complete unknown.
1: Okay, 45 seconds. These athletes became stars out of nowhere. First and last name. He is the star for the Denver Nuggets, nicknamed the Joker.
4: Nedim Lokovic.
1: I love the mispronunciation. Greatest show on turf quarterback for the St. Louis Rams.
4: Kurt Warner.
1: Yes. He was with the San Antonio Spurs as a sixth man, key player in the glory years. No, another guy off the bench. All right. How about for the Knickerbockers? He was a guard, missed a lot of three-point shots in the 90s, and had a name.
7: Uh-oh.
1: What?
7: Oh, you're right, you better get it, man.
1: You're interfering with the game. You are effing with the game.
7: We win, Joey.
1: Valor here. 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
21: Hey, you know how the world's kind of in a real scary place right now with the horrible stories we hear about every week? I'm Robert Evans. I'm a journalist, and I cover the international fascist movement. And in 2019, July of that year, I decided to do something a little bit different. Instead of covering horror, I wanted to go look for hope. And I found it in a place you might find kind of unlikely, northeastern Syria. The region I visited is known as Rojava, and when the Western media covers it, they mostly just refer to these people as the Kurds. Since 2013, a loose alliance of revolutionaries over there have been fighting to not just drive back ISIS, but to establish something of a utopia, an egalitarian, feminist, eco-conscious community in a place that previously had known mostly war and terror. In the Women's War, I'll take you to this place, and I'll introduce you to the revolutionaries fighting to build it. Brave women who battle for equality with an AK-47, with a spade, and with a pen. Follow me as I travel to a land of war and hope, a place trapped on the edge of utopia and oblivion. I'm Robert Evans. 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
23: The Buss family said it's selling its stake in the Lakers, so Jeannie Buss cannot remain as team governor. She is contesting that. In the WNBA's lone game, Golden State won it six straight, beating Dallas. To college football, Ohio State is preseason number one in the AP poll. Oregon is number two. Saints rookie wide receiver Jordan Tyson could miss about 2 months with a hamstring injury. Washington will reportedly cut kicker Jake Moody, and reports say the Colts are signing veteran wideout Keenan Allen. LIV Golf canceled its championship weekend, so its season will end with this weekend's event outside Indianapolis. To baseball, the Dodgers won at Colorado 11-5. Shohei Ohtani with two home runs. Pete Crow Armstrong at Wrigley Field hit two homers, including the game winner in the 10th inning. The Cubs beat the White Sox 7-5. Wins for the Mets in Minnesota. Tampa Bay edged Baltimore 7-6. Phillies over Miami 6-5. I'm Steve DeSager.
24: Okay, let's get started.
25: Ben Maller saying this.
1: Now it blows.
25: Saying that.
1: Genetic phone booth.
25: And
1: Billy Crystal.
25: They held a webinar
1: on how not to play the position. He is such a Mr. Softy that he can't play back-to-back.
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1: It's window shopping in Jerry's World. Welcome in the beginning of another hour of the Ben Maller Show. We are in the air everywhere, side by side, as we get the good stuff coast to coast, border to border, and beyond on the vast and ear-poppingly powerful microphones of FSR emanating live from the shine as we serve up frosty moonshine. Guaranteed human from the world-famous Fox Sports Radio studios. We're not a burner. And Terry in England, and even Michael in Tulsa, they all say, Maller, can you please give us the express? 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So our lead this hour from Jerry's World. We've had a lot of palace intrigue on the overnight with Jeannie Buss and the lawyers. She's trying to keep her share of the Lakers, her bit share as owner of the Lakers, the family drama there. That's a great story. The report from Espen that Steve Ballmer's been cleared or they've found nothing, which seems hard to fathom. I talked about that. Also, the Dodgers owner, Mark Walter, who has now sold the Lakers and or trying to sell the Lakers. That deal's not official. And the Chelsea team from the Premier League. And all of this in a desperate effort to keep the Dodgers. And if he doesn't come up with the money to pay off the feds, and he could go to jail. Like, this is how big this is. Like, it's like a big deal. All right, so our lead, though, this hour is from a old reliable, Jerry's World, the greatest amusement park in all of Texas, although during training camp they hang out in Southern California. So Jerry Jones said that the signing of Vaughn Miller does not end the Dallas campaign. Their pursuit, turning over rocks to get a bigger name defensive player, that they're still on the prowl and they're looking around. The Cowboys have hinted since training camp opened at making a major trade. So I don't know if you saw this or not, maybe you missed it. So Jerry Jones said that he would be willing to sacrifice some of the Cowboy, quote, future assets, meaning draft picks, for immediate help right now. Instead of putting on layaway, just take it right now. Now, Jerry Jones told the assembled baseball/football media there that he believes the Cowboys roster, Jerry said the Cowboys roster can legitimately contend for, wait for it, yeah, Super Bowl. Jerry Jones said the Cowboys this year can contend for a Super Bowl and says again that Dallas remains willing to make another aggressive win-now move. They're in it to win it, even after adding Vaughn Miller. All right, so that is a good jumping-off point, and let us discuss the question. With Vaughn Miller aboard, Jerry Jones says the Cowboys are still big game hunting, trying to improve the defense. How do you process the latest soliloquy from Jerry Jones? So I've got laminated card, Dragon Ball, and payday loan. And we will combine all of these things together, and we're going to have a smorgasbord of gabagool. We're going to have some gabagool, some baba ganoush, and for Benjamin in Nolens, we're going to have the jambalaya, and we're going to mix that all together. All right, so to kick off here, like the Vaughn Miller, we talked about Vaughn Miller in a previous episode of the show, and he's a great name, and he's a one-trick pony at this point. And at this stage, it's kind of like a coupon. Like, it's not a cure. Nobody hates a coupon. Who's against coupons? Is there an anti-coupon movement? No. But the thing is, like, Vaughn Miller at this point is a coupon. He's not the solution. And, you know, Jerry, yet again, as he always does, is acting like he brought in this time machine as part of the transaction to get Vaughn Miller, and patting himself on the back and all this stuff. So, and Jerry continues to be running an unlicensed medicine show. He's a traveling medicine man, Jerry Jones, and he's standing on the back.

Yeah, sure. Just think of that guy, like Dave in Plano, who has been hearing that from Jerry Jones since he was in middle school. And now Dave in Plano is all grown up. He's in his 40s. He's got three kids, a wife that hates him, bills he can't pay. And he still hears the same thing from Jerry Jones every year at about this time, every year. And so Jerry continues to shake the same jar of snake oil every year. He's been selling the same snake oil since 1996. It hasn't gone bad yet. The team goes bad. The snake oil does not go bad. And he reads every August, Jerry reads the annual bullet points off a laminated card. And there are, three bullet points? Bullet point number one is always the first bullet point, Super Bowl. Super Bowl, that's it. Number two is blockbuster trade. And number three, this year is different. This year it's different. And you just keep interchanging those. You repeat those. Super Bowl, blockbuster trade. This year is different. And every August, he promises a porterhouse steak for the Cowboy fan. Giant Texas-sized porterhouse steak. And every January, they play the same sad documentary on disappointment every year. And Jerry's been sacrificing the future, giving up the future since dial-up internet. Before that, screamed at you when you were connecting to AOL, America Online. That whole thing. And somehow the future never arrives. It's fascinating. Like stuck in this time bubble. Everything else changes. Not that. Meanwhile, we had a NFL free agent signing overnight. Another veteran has a new team. Now, Von Miller, we talked about the other day with the Cowboys. Another name of years gone by has a new home. Keenan Allen. Remember Keenan Allen? Pretty good player for the Chargers and went to Chicago and just kind of not that great. But Keenan Allen's still playing, and he has picked his new home. He's taking his talents to Indianapolis. That's right. I know Daniel, America's favorite crossing guard, will be happy in Fort Wayne. As we've learned, the Colts have agreed to a deal with Keenan Allen, 1-year deal worth up to, you know what that means, $8.3 million. Reports calling the Allen edition, I love this bullcrap reporting, calling Allen's edition a, quote, big-time weapon, close quote, for Daniel Jones. And Allen is reunited, and it feels so good, with Shane Steichen, those guys were together when Steichen was the offensive guru for the Chargers, so they're back together. The question on this one, we'll keep it simple. Is the Colts edition of Keenan Allen, does this count as prime rib, hamburger helper, or an empty plate? All right, so those are your options. Keenan Allen, the report says big-time weapon. Does he count as a delicious prime rib or hamburger helper, empty plate? Those are your three options. And a survey says, after a minutes-long review, Keenan Allen is pure hamburger helper. Yeah, the pasta stroganoff. Not beef stroganoff, the pasta stroganoff. And he can stretch the meal. You stretch it. Stretch it good now. But nobody is confusing him with prime rib. Not me, not you, not even his relatives. And he is currently at the stage now where Keenan Allen is wandering through the twilight zone of his career. Is it true that Keenan Allen at age 34 is now the oldest active receiver in the NFL? There is no one more long in the tooth at the wide receiver position in 2026 than Keenan Allen. Now, that is true, by the way. He's 34. That is the oldest active receiver in the NFL. And you have the declining explosiveness, the permanent timeshare that Keenan Allen has in the injury tent. Now, the other problem here, Indy's not getting the superstar version, as you might imagine, with the oldest receiver in the NFL. They're not getting the superstar version of the player.
That is not happening here. They're unboxing

0: a Dragon Ball super figure from 2017, right? And you know, fun, popular back then in 2017. Yeah, dusty, not as you know hip as it was back then. And with wide receiver Alec Pierce down for the count, he's injured, sidelined, and he has missed training camp. Allen, not the main event. Not the main event. Not on the marquee at this particular point. He's basically action insurance, if you know what I mean. He's a spare tire that you like to have the spare tire, and it's great, and it's reliable. If you have a blowout out on the interstate, you got to have that spare tire. However, you certainly don't plan your entire trip around, hey, I got that spare tire. That's great. Oh, no, you don't plan that. All right, last thing. Here we go, Buffalo. Here we go, Buffalo. More problems for the new palace that the Buffalo Bills have opened up this year. Highmark Stadium getting very low marks. Very low marks. So the Bills are, of course, defending the turf. Now, the latest issue is the natural grass field. After multiple players complained about the condition of the playing surface during the early use at the stadium, people very upset saying it's terrible. And we read that the president of the Buffalo Bills franchise there came out and said he personally inspected the field with the grounds crew, walked around the field, and this guy maintaining that it is safe and playable. He acknowledged the big blowhard from Buffalo, acknowledging the field is still maturing. It's only year one. It's still not fully mature. Says the foundation and root system need time to become established. Yes, you grow up there. And that the problems will eventually disappear. Eventually disappear. Everything will be fine. Eventually. Now, an anonymous NFL player gave a, shall we say, less diplomatic analysis of the stadium. Yeah, the scouting report, according to this unnamed player, anonymous NFL player, said of the Buffalo Bills field, quote, the field is ass right now, close quote. Interesting. I guess it's not an ass that took a shower. It's a dirty ass. All right, so the question, What do you make of the Bills defending the natural grass playing field after a player called it, quote, ass, close quote? So my word is predictable, with a capital P. I'm going to go with the word predictable here. Like, what exactly did you expect the president of the Bills to say? Can you imagine if the guy came out and said, our brand new multi-billion-dollar stadium, multi-million-dollar playing surface is actually better off as a cow pasture. In fact, we're thinking about buying some cattle when the team's not playing and just letting them roam around. That seems like a good idea. Why not? We'll just hire somebody to bring some cows in, and then that'll make some money during the week, and we'll be cow farmers. And what's wrong with that? Be the way to go. Yeah, they will lie to your face. Lie to your face while the sod comes apart underneath your feet. And just say, everything's hunky-dory. Everything's good. Nothing to see here. We're good. Now, keep in mind, I didn't watch the Bills exhibition game. I did see this clip online, so I know it's true, at least unless it's AI. So apparently they had to stop the Bills game, the exhibition game. They had to stop it, and the officials actually stopped the game. Now, why did they stop the first practice game, not a real game, practice game? Because there was a divot so big that they had to take it out. It was like having a pothole or a sinkhole. You know, have those big sinkholes in Florida. It was kind of like that. So keep in mind, the Bills at this point, when you look at everything that's happened to the Buffalo Bills Stadium, they are going to need a payday loan for all the gaslighting. You know, their gas bill is going to be insane with all the gaslighting they're doing. My God. And the new fancy sod, I read all about it. They said, oh, man, we had this thing, this piece of sod grown in New Jersey, and it was installed with heating coils underneath it. And so when it snows in Buffalo and it's freezing, the cold, the weather will not affect the field. It'll be toasty warm there. It's going to be great because of those heating coils. And they were very braggadocious about that. And somehow they spent all that money, millions of dollars, they put heating coils under it, and somebody screwed up. Instead of Kentucky bluegrass, they got Kentucky blewit grass is what they got. Bad job by them. Now, you add on, but wait, there's more. You have the 1980s vintage throwback fun size scoreboard, which would have been great if it was 1987. In 2026, not so much. You've got built-in obstructed view seating. The Bills said, oh, no, that was by design. So in 2026, when you can build a stadium with hardly any obstructed view seats, they said, no, we'd like that. That seems like a nice throwback feature. Let's do that. Let's have some obstructed view seats. Okay, that's a good idea. Why not? So you've got that. You have an upper deck, as we talked about in previous episodes, where they actually hand you, when you go to the upper deck, a tank of oxygen and a mountain goat to show you how to walk up the steps. They also give you a diaper because there's not enough toilets in the upper deck. And so you've got the eighth wonder of the world there in Buffalo, assuming the first seven wonders of the world come with a warranty. Like if you can claim the warranty, then you're in good shape there. And it's crazy. The stadium is just open and it already needs renovation. It's pretty wild. At this rate, I have determined the biggest home field advantage that the Buffalo Bills will have here is the players will know where the loose turf is located. And that's not outrageous. I remember hearing stories when I was a kid about the Boston Celtics at the Garden and how the players on the Celtics knew where all the dead spots were on the parquet that they never fixed. And so they had an advantage. They knew not to dribble the basketball in the places where the dead spots were. Red was one of Red Auerbach's, the old Celtics are back in the day. That was his brilliant plans there. It is the Ben Maller Show. If you'd like to be part, you can join us right now. 877-99-ON-FOX. That's 877-996-6369. If you'd like to be part of the live radio program, we will take your calls, the whole thing. I know it's here all night. Craziness, absolutely craziness. I'll take your calls. Also on X, at Ben Maller. That is at Ben Maller. If you'd like to be part of the live radio program, and later this hour, we will have another iconic feature on the overnight show. It's a little thing we call Cite the Bite, the great sports radio mystery, Cite the Bite. We'll get to that coming up a little bit later in the hour. Well, NFL team has been warned to not extend their franchise player. Even though that player would like a nice big fat raise, the NFL team being warned to not pay the player. Why are they not supposed to pay the player? Who is the player? There's a lot of unknowns. We'll try to unveil what this is all about. We'll get to that and we will do it next. However, it is the A Block, and we have now it's behind the scenes. It's a hidden microphone. You're listening to the rehearsal of Lorena. She's at the Lorena Theater. She's in Sherman Oaks, California, on Ventura Boulevard, and she's about to sing. And this is a live performance for America on 600 radio stations, international audience. Let's go now live to find out what hour it is, and let's listen to Lorena.
1: Number four.
0: Oh, unbelievable. You don't get that anywhere else. Not at this time in the morning. Holy crap. That was amazing. That's like a docu thing we heard behind the scenes. Amazing. And she did the jazz hands. I know Anthony in Louisiana loves the jazz hands. He loves the jazz hands. Man, is that good. 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

0: Ben Maller Show on Fox Sports Radio, and apparently we're doing this again. I don't know why. It's the next Maller meet and greet. We're invading Las Vegas. It'll be a week from Saturday, August 29th, 3 to 5. This is It's not really through Fox Sports Radio. They don't pay us to do this. We do this on our own. We give our time. The most important thing you have in life is your time, and we're giving our time for you, the American people.
1: Anyone had a day off in 8 days.
0: In any other country, by the way. Yeah. Now, Lorraine, I also have a weekend podcast, so...
1: You haven't had a day off in 5 years.
0: don't get me started on that, the audio sweatshop. But anyway, we'll be in Vegas. We'd love to meet you if you're in there. I know it's not possible for a lot of you, but if you are in the area or you're planning on being in Vegas, we're back at our old stomping grounds, thanks to Slug, the Stakeout Bar and Grill. It's right near UNLV. The whole crew will be there, Lorena Coop, plus... Maller Militia Legends, Robbie the Mariner fan, Slug is putting this together. Big Lou, he's on number two. Mouthwash Mike, they've all RSVP'd. It's free, and if it's free, it's for me. It's in Vegas, obviously, wonderfully unnecessary. Nobody really needs this, but we're doing it anyway. What more do you want? Show up. Just, come on, hang out. Sit in the back. Be a fellow introvert.
1: We have people do that.
0: Yeah, I'm an introvert. It's very odd for me. Like, I have to drug myself to do these things. But you can sit in the back of the room and just kind of...
1: We'll go over and be like, hi, who are you?
0: Yeah, what's your name, dude?
1: Put on a name tag.
0: Come on, man. Back to it. And if you'd like to call into this show, 877-99 on Fox, also on X, at Ben Maller. That's at Ben Maller. And Lorena, FSR Tech Queen.
1: Are you going to karaoke?
0: Think about it. You know, I generally charge for that.
1: I was debating if we should let the listeners choose which songs we do.
0: You know, that's dangerous, Lorena.
1: I know.
0: Well, you're going to be drinking massive amounts of alcohol. So
1: yes,
0: for you,
1: I will.
0: You know, generally, I don't really eat much of these things. I don't really drink much.
1: They got good chicken strips.
0: I know it's good, but I generally want to, I feel guilty if I eat and, you know, it's all.
1: Yeah, food in your teeth and you're like, hi, I'm Ben Maller.
0: Yeah, I spit food out like a disgusting animal, like the Neanderthal. Coop will be there as well. And it's a Bronco fan on X, so come out, hang out with us. Let's go to the phones and we'll say hello. Eeny, meeny, miny, moe. Let's say hello to Steve in Manhattan. Hello, Steve-O. Welcome.
2: All right. Ben Maller, folks. The Taco Knish champion and king of America. Ben, distinguished panel, expanding audience, welcome to Yeehaw. Now, what date is that shindig? It's the 29th of August?
0: Yeah, you're going to show up? You're going to fly out from New York and hang out with us?
2: You know what? There's a dilemma here because two of my favorites are having shindigs on the same day. Unbelievable.
0: Well, who else are we competing with?
2: On Saturday, August 29th, in New Jersey, in one of the brewing companies, Joey Baby Beningo is having a shindig.
0: Are you serious?
2: So I can't believe it. Should be hooked up.
0: Joe Beningo, is that right? Well, you tell Joe, give him my information, and we'll do a show together. How about that?
2: I would love that.
0: No, seriously, I'm not kidding. I'll put him on my podcast, and I'll go on his if he wants. But it's just let him know, and I actually tell Joe if you run into him. That I sat next to, this is way back when I was a young lad doing stuff with the Dodgers. I actually sat next to him at a Mets game, and like for six innings, he left early. He didn't stay for the whole game, but you don't know who I am anymore, but back then we hung out together. He was the old overnight guy at FAN back in the day.
2: Wasn't that the day that both of you were at opening day at Shea in 2 minutes before the first pitch, some guy unraveled a giant banner down the left field line that said, wait till next year. But anyway, you guys are my favorites, two of my favorites anyway. I'm banned for most of the shows now. And the thing is, I just want to let everybody know, you gotta go out there and be with Ben. I think it should be hooked up via, you ready for this? Closed circuit, the two shindigs, the two jamborees, two super fans.
0: Two worlds colliding. I guarantee that whatever he's doing in Jersey is earlier than what I'm doing. So we're doing it 3 o'clock, which is 6 o'clock your time. So I'm sure he'll be done by then. But we'll be hanging out, having a great time. It's too bad you can't make it. You know, you should.
2: No. Well, wait a minute. Wait, you just said 3 o'clock. His show is on at 6 o'clock. So it is good. Just listen, you guys around Disney World out there, it's a small world after
0: all. It's a small world after all. Go Buchanan, go Buchanan, go Buchanan.
2: You're playing that's music to my ears, my man. And the thing is that what really rocks the house between the two of these, you guys just let it flow. And people love that kind of stuff. They don't like that cookie cutter type phony personalities that are out there. But we love to hear the people come on the air and really unravel themselves. Now, I know the Leprechaun is on hold, so I don't want to take up too much time anyway. And by the way, you caught me shaving, dude. Like, I'm half shaved.
0: What I want to imagine, you with your shirt off shaving. My God, what a nightmare. All right, thank you. Go away. Let's say hello to Blind Scott, who's on the north end of Boston. And hello to you, Blind Scott.
3: Hey, I wrote a song for you. Shout, shout, let it all out. Ben Mallard's sports takes are the one we're talking about. Let me wear your wife's clothes that she doesn't want. I think I could fit into them. I don't have any money for clothes. All right, dude, one more thing. Dude,
0: that's a terrible song, dude. That's a horrible song.
1: Was it a song or was it what you're thinking?
3: You know, I've asked other people in sports radio for the same thing. And, you know, it is a possibility where you could collect hand-me-downs for me and mail them to my house.
0: You're panhandling for clothes. You're begging for clothes.
3: I don't have any clothes.
0: Why don't you go buy some clothes?
3: Boy, do I have some from Amazon. I got addicted shopping on Amazon now. My mom doesn't let me get stuff sent to my place, though, because there's a guy.
0: You're a grown man, Blind, or whatever. You're grown up, Scott. Come on.
3: Yeah, there's a guy on the first floor that collects samurai swords, though, and he doesn't like me.
0: No, stay away, dude. Back. Stay away from samurai swords. I have a giant scar on my leg from a samurai sword. Don't do that.
3: I remember you had it in your hand, and it slipped out, and it wasn't a real samurai sword. Dude, one time I...
0: No, it was a real samurai sword. It was not... What do you think? It was a cheap rip-off samurai sword? Dude, it was a real samurai sword.
3: Dude, trust me. People are going to email you about this now that you said that.
0: No one's going to email me. I'm going to get a single email. It was a real samurai. You have no idea what you're talking about. You're just making it. You never saw it.
3: Yeah, they're so rare to have one. I know Miles Connors. My dad grew up with him. He's the famous Art Heist guy. They think he's in charge of the Gardner Heist. He's from the same town as my dad. He told me all about samurai swords. He said the likelihood, I mean, I'm just not going to go on about it because I need to talk right now and tell you guys stuff. The thing
0: it's
3: is,
0: very important.
3: Me and Steve from Manhattan call every radio show. I talk to Joe Beningo. Steve isn't obsessed with the Kennedy assassination. There's a guy named Joe Russo from the North End. You guys will love this. They got Kennedy elected by putting two Joe Russos on the ballot. So it was two.
0: All right, hold on. Somebody wants to talk to you. Hold on, Blind Scott. Somebody wants to talk with you. Caller, you're on the air with Blind Scott. Hello, caller. Say hello to Blind Scott.
4: How are things going in the North End there, Blind Scott?
3: Not too bad. Mike, how you been? It's great to talk to you.
0: Mike the Leprechaun. Right
3: there. Yo, Mike, I got a problem with you, though. Mike, I got a problem with you. We were at the meetup that time, and you left me there all by myself.
4: No.
3: You abandoned me on the second floor. You didn't offer me any food. You offered me no food. You ran out of there, didn't give me an Uber. The hostess had to guide me to Fenway train stop, dude. You threw the worst event ever, bro.
4: I bought you two drinks. I bought you two drinks.
3: You were very nice and generous, man. You're a very nice and generous guy.
0: Scott, you just you did a 180 right there. What are you doing?
3: No, he's a nice and generous guy. He gave me directions to the loading dock. So when I showed up at the event, I was in the back of the building. And then when I left the event, everybody was gone. I was standing by myself. During the event, he bought me a few drinks. He never told me there was food there, though. And I felt left out by the guy the whole time. This guy, man, I like the guy. He's a nice guy. He was a teacher, you know. But we've had enough of him around here for now. It's Blind Scott time. Patriots season is back, everybody. We're talking Christian Gonzalez contract. We're going to go with Witherspoon or with a knife. We want him to get the same money. And we want a little bit of less of Mike the Leprechaun. He calls every day. He doesn't seem to listen to the show even.
0: Wait. Hold on. Time out. Mike, is that true? You listen to the show, right? You don't just call in.
4: I do listen. I take notes. And for your information, Blind Scott, Coop's friend was designated to get you to the whatever taxi or whatever you were doing. Ask Coop.
3: You mean that's
0: not Coop's
3: friend. That's just some guy that dresses like he's black, but he's Italian.
0: What are you talking about, dude?
3: He's like, yo, my name is Ernesto.
0: Oh, my God. Now, you're that's offensive to me. How dare you? All right. What is going on here? This is terrible. That's my friend, Ernesto. Ernesto, I bet you he'll be in Vegas. This guy's a great guy, Ernesto. What are you talking about?
3: He's like, Coop's like, Ernesto's going to take Blind Scott home. And I could feel Ernesto, like, moving around.
0: Is that true? Is that true, Coop? Did you pass that
5: on? That is true, yes.
3: So I know everybody's leaving, so then Ben's wife's coming up to me because I've been doing blow the whole time. So she's like,
0: you were not doing, you're just making stuff. You were not doing blow the whole time.
3: And I'm like, hey, I should have gone with Ben's wife because I was ready to blow chunks everywhere, though. So I was conscious.
5: That part's true.
0: Yeah, you did definitely look like you were ready to vomit. You definitely looked like that. Yeah.
3: Yeah, so I didn't want to go with you guys because I imagined that as soon as I left, I would just start emptying everything in my stomach. And you guys would, that would be the, like, the closing deal. I never wanted to talk to Blind Scott again. When you see Blind Scott just throwing up on the street, yelling at people, throwing a fit. Like today, I went outside and there was a guy there moving a couch, and I just started hitting him while he was moving the couch with my cane.
0: Well, how did you know you made contact with him? You might have missed it, you know.
3: Yeah, I fell down though and bent my tooth, but my tooth bent forward right back into the socket.
0: Now, oh, that's disgusting.
3: My mom comes today. We got 9 bags from Amazon coming today, if you're wondering. 9 bags from Amazon.
0: All right. He's had way too much time. Yes, Mike the Leprechaun, right? He's had too much time. Yes?
4: Possibly. I was sweating this morning because one of my chinchillas escaped. So that's unlike Steve in Manhattan, who was shaving.
0: All right. Do we want to hear that story? Does anyone know? Heads are being shook and no. Let's go to, here's a legend, Jay Scoop in Northern California, the man, the myth, the legend. Hello, Jay Scoop, the man behind the Marcel song, who put that together and worked with Marcel. It took him 7 years to get that song. Hello, Jay Scoop.
6: Yo, Ben, I got to give you credit. So I have some breaking news about the meet and greet.
0: Breaking news! Breaking news! Yes.
6: I got to say, though, you made it almost the whole show without saying happy birthday to me. Don't do it, Ben. Don't you dare do it.
0: Listen, Jay Scoop, as you know, we are not a morning show. We are not highly paid broadcast professionals. So we cannot, Jay Scoop, say happy, happy, happy, happy, happy, happy, happy birthday. Cannot do it. Not allowed. It's in my contract.
7: Cumpleaños feliz.
0: Yes, in my contract.
6: Exactly. Don't drop to that level.
0: Congratulations on your 30th birthday yet again. So happy birthday.
6: Exactly. All right, quickly, for the meet and greet. So two things. The first is that there may be a live debut of a Just Josh Jay Scoop live song on the karaoke.
0: All right. Stage. That's exciting.
6: And for those who have the balls enough to get on that karaoke mic, there is some Maller merch that will be earned by those people.
0: Really?
6: All they got to do is get on that mic.
0: All right. So, I might have to get on the mic. I want some Maller merch. All right, and you'll be in attendance. You're announcing, right, officially? You're not, there's nothing, no scheduling conflict. You will be there.
6: 100%. Me and the wife will be there bearing goods.
0: Nice. All right, well, I look forward to seeing your wife again. That'll be a lot of fun. Jay Scoop, happy birthday. Eat a piece of cake for me. And take care of yourself, man. Big member of the Maller Militia. In fact, Jay, for those who don't know, the reason we did the Seattle meet and greet was because of Jay Scoop. You put that whole thing together. We had a great time. It was wonderful. That was when JJ and Renton and the boys, we had Ed from Spokane doing the Maller Man March. It was crazy.
6: Yeah, and I said I'd get you into the game. You're like, no, they're going to get me. I got to take it care of.
0: Yeah, I'm still waiting to get in that Seahawk game. The stadium looked really good from the outside, though. It was a beautiful stadium from the outside. Seemed everyone having a good time. Not me, but yeah. All right, thank you, Jay Scoop. There you go. The great Jay Scoop. There it is on his birthday. How about that? We have Sight the Bite. I did want to mention this. So Christian McCaffrey missed 49er practice, and there's some chatter that he wants money, money, money, which everyone wants. Who doesn't want more money? And there's supposedly questions whether or not there is something going on that's being kept under the table. Now, McCarthy and the Niners are like, nah, he's got some kind of lingering tightness. And that's why he didn't practice with the 49ers. McCaffrey is already the NFL's highest paid running back. And he's planning on a 2-year, $38 million extension he signed in 2024, so $19 million annually. And the problem is the age. He's a running back who turned 30 in June. Oh, my God, you're 30. That is the danger zone. Stranger danger for running backs. And generally, you go year to year once you pass 30. So Sounds like the Niners are considering giving him more money in another year on the contract. We'll see if they actually do or not. I wouldn't do it, but it's not my money. I don't want to see people get paid. So if you want to pay him, pay him. Not my money. It is the Bane Maller Show, Sight the Bite, the great sports radio mystery. We'll get to that. We'll do it next.
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0: 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And there's a best of version, which is 1.5 seconds long today. I hope you enjoy that. Thank you, thank you, thank you, thank you, thank you. Thank you. No, seriously, thank you. No, really, thank you.
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3: You look amazing.
0: Oh, thank you. Very kind of you.
3: You look amazing.
0: No one ever says how good I look because they've looked at me. Play it again.
3: You look amazing.
0: What a sweetheart. You know, you're such a sweetheart. Who is this? Does anyone know who this is? Does anyone know? No? Will anyone get it right? I am going to go caller. I'm going to change it up. I'm going to go caller 5 this week. I'm going to go caller 5.
2: Oh, you're always changing it up,
0: I
2: man.
0: Do. Thank you. I try to keep, you know, women like someone that's on their, you know, changes things up. I've heard that. What's your answer there, Lorena?
2: I would follow your lead, but yeah. Being the strong independent I am, I'm going to go number 4.
0: That's a bad answer by you. And Coop, you want, Coop's thinking about it. And
2: he's going right. With number 5.
0: Number 5. All right, here we go. Pizza Papa, who is it?
3: You look amazing.
0: Yeah, you look amazing. Who is it, Pizza Papa?
4: Good morning, Ben. That was Blue Moon Odom.
0: Is that the great Blue Moon Odom? Lorena, do you know what sport Blue Moon Odom played?
2: No.
0: What do you think?
2: Beer pong?
0: Yeah, sure. Or baseball. Let's try. Oh, here's a legend. I need this guy to call. You got to call me more often. Let's go to Cowboy John Brad. If you know the answer, 877-99 on Fox. Cowboy John Brad. Who is it, Cowboy John Brad?
5: Is that the Tigers rookie sensation, Kevin McGonigal, who's 22 today?
0: Is that Kevin McGonigal, who's 22 today?
5: Wrong.
0: Call me. We need to talk. Call me an hour 3 next time. I'll tell you, the great Cowboy John Brad. Time for our first clue. He was named after an Iranian fashion designer. Oh, all right. Play it again.
3: You look amazing.
0: Let's try Chris in Boston, who's my caller number 3. Hello, Chris.
6: Hey, good morning, Ben. That's former Red Sox left-handed pitcher Frank Viola.
0: Oh, sweet. Oh, Frank, sweet music. Frank Viola. Is that? No, come on. I love that. I think of more
3: amazing.
0: As a, I think of more as a twin, though, Chris. You know, not a Red Sox. Yeah. He did pitch for the Red Sox and the Mets. All right. Is he incorrect? Oh, my God. And we're out of time. Look at this. It is Bijan Robinson of the Atlanta Falcons. Nobody wins this week. Hey, Maller here. 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
20: What's happening, fellow sports fans? It's Andy West. Let's look back on this day in sports history, August 18th. We'll start with a weird baseball tale in 1965. Hank Aaron hit a monster home run that would have been his 28th of the season, but was called out because his left foot was entirely out of the batter's box when he hit it. Bob Uecker, who became a famous play-by-play announcer, was the catcher for the Cardinals and the one that brought it to the umpire's attention. The Braves would win the game 5-3 on another home run in the ninth inning by Don Dillard. Jumping way ahead, today in 2009, 6 months after he tearfully announced his retirement for the second time, and 3 weeks after affirming he would never return to football, Brett Favre signs a 2-year, $25 million deal with the Minnesota Vikings. And today in 2016, Jamaica's Usain Bolt completes an unprecedented third consecutive sweep of the 100 and 200 meter sprints, elevating his status as the most decorated male sprinter in Olympic history.
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29: I'm Doug Russell. We start with college football. The Badgers now inside of 3 weeks until the start of their season. One position that's always front and center in Madison is running back. Last season, Nate Palmer was a freshman at TCU. Now he's ready to show Wisconsin what he's got. This fall, he's impressing head coach Luke Fickell.
30: Nate is a guy that maybe in the spring showed a little bit.
1: But still, we didn't know who we had and who he is. We were just getting to know each other. And today was actually a really big day for Nate because he got dinged up early. He got rolled up in a team setting early in practice. And they took him off and said, I'm not sure if he can come back. And, you know, you kind of challenged him to say, hey, can you go? And he came back out here and really did a good job the second part of practice. And some players don't understand. Like, when you want to know, when you're trying to find out about guys, that's what you're trying to find out.
29: Moving on to baseball, the Brewers, after taking yesterday and last night off, are back home and back in action tonight, playing host to the Mariners. Last night, the Cubs beat the White Sox 7-5. The Brewers lead 4.5 games. The Huddle starts now. I'm Doug Russell on Fox Sports Radio, Wisconsin.
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8: 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Ready? Be alert for blitz. If it looks like man coverage, I'll check. I'll go 210.
9: You got to cut and crack. Now it's cut and crack. Red right, 18, Bob on one. Ready? Cut him and crack.
10: If you look at this play, what we're trying to get is a seal here and a seal here and try to run this play in the alley.
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36: Greetings, salutations, smart, good-looking listeners, 5 o'clock club members. Let's rally. Let's get it going on a Tuesday. I'm Drew Olsen here at headquarters, joined by Armin Sarian, because today's a practice day. Billy's not here.
37: Indeed, Drew. Practice day. Billy will be going up to Green Bay, although I think he's going to stop in.
36: He will.
37: Yeah, stop
36: He'll
37: in today.
36: He'll be here on his way to pick
37: up
36: a car.
37: But an extra hour of sleep for our man, William.
36: Yeah.
37: You know, you don't want to drive tired. You know how that goes. You don't want to be driving tired. We have to make sure he has enough time to hit Quick Trip to get his provisions on his way up to Lambeau.
36: Absolutely.
37: Yeah, so it'll be a good day.
36: So we're shorthanded a little bit.
37: Dolph
36: will be back. Hunter's back from vacation, mm-hmm. Which is fantastic. And we're here with our 5 o'clock clubbers. Check in 877-794-1973. Gets you to the NicolaiLaw.com talk and text line. And for starters today, because the Brewers were off... Much well-deserved, well-timed day off.
37: Well-timed indeed. I mean, how long have they been going without
36: 17
37: one?
36: 17 days.
37: 17 days needed no one.
36: 17 days with a lot of travel mixed in, a lot of
37: travel,
36: ebbs and flows.
37: Yeah. West Coast travel,
36: a lot of roster shenanigans, injuries, IL maneuvers.
37: Yeah, guys in and out of the team. Like
36: playing out of position, guys that are added to the roster and dumped, out of nowhere, just guys parachuting in. It was a weird stretch. We mentioned it yesterday. They went 10-7, got a chance to unwind, sleep at home, and get ready for a homestand that begins tonight against the Mariners. Now, I have a hypothesis to bounce off of folks today, and it is that baseball is, for a variety of reasons, the best sport to follow when your team is good. Because you get the little bonuses, like last night. Brewers didn't play. They took the well-deserved day off. But the Cubs played the White Sox. And the Brewers are battling the Cubs in the NL Central and in the NL. And you got to cheer against the Cubs. Now, it didn't work out. Cubs played a thrilling game against the White Sox, and they walked them off in 10th inning.
37: Yeah, White Sox almost got them. Benintendi had the game lead. But unfortunately, the PCA monster
36: The way Miz kind of sealed his Cy Young with his appearance in Los Angeles.
37: Yeah.
36: PCA may have done that with the MVP last night.
37: He's getting to that level, although obviously Ohtani's still doing his thing.
36: Ohtani's doing his thing, but PCA is 30-30, and Ohtani's pitching has been shelved, so he's not as attractive as the two-way candidate.
37: Totally agree. And you also can't convince me that there isn't a little voter fatigue on Ohtani. Like there was with Jordan. But, you know, we'll see how it goes. But he's definitely deserving. Yeah.
36: So, but that's the thing. Is like, you get your team to watch and others. Because let's face it, the Cubs, and the Cubs are always an obsession in these parts. And have been and probably always will be.
37: Especially when they're a contender. Right?
36: But the Cubs, they provide that foil. And they provide that little sideshow. And I've heard it from several people, probably a dozen times in the last month, when the Brewers were kind of, you know, riding the roller coaster. They're up, they're down. Oh, the Brewers lost. Well, at least the Cubs lost too. And it gives you that offset. Mm. You get to offset your losses. Like, oh, well, the Brewers lost, but the Cubs didn't pick up any ground.
37: Yeah.
36: Brewers just struggled through a stretch. And again, struggled going 10-7 because it was a struggle. And yet the Cubs picked up like a half a game in that period because it's just like, it's just, that's another reason. Plus, baseball's every damn day. Mm. You got something new every day with like the Packers and the NFL. You're building up. We got another month yet till they start the season. And then you get into the rhythm of the season. But then you're playing, you know, ostensibly once a week, sometimes Sunday, Thursday. But you're playing once a week and you spend, you know, 2 days, 3 days looking forward to the game. You have the game, you spend 2 days looking back, and then you're looking forward again. In baseball, you got something new every night, basically.
37: It's a new meal. And in a way, you make it, you're putting it, it's totally apt. It's correct.
36: So when your team is good in baseball, and it being

0: Whereas you always talk about feasting on the Buffalo of a Packer game for the whole week.
1: Yeah.
0: It's got to feed the village.
1: It can feed the village, and it has its merits, I will say. But there's just something baseball being every day. And you can, you know, and every day, and you can have these, you have these little moments built in. You have, you know, walk-off games during the season, like every day. Not every NFL game is followed by a Gatorade bath.
0: Right. Some are just, you know, you won
1: baseball,
0: 16
1: though, they
0: to 10.
1: Do that, right?
0: Yeah.
1: It's like, it's funny because it's funny how people get pissed sometimes, like, oh, you only won the wild card, or you clinched a playoff berth, and you're spraying champagne. Why are you doing that? Well, they dump Gatorade on a Tuesday night in Detroit. Like,
0: because there's like there's such a thing in baseball as a walk-off homer, which you don't really have as much in the other sports, right? I mean, you could get an overtime goal in hockey, but in the NBA, in basketball, unless it's a true buzzer beater, or unless in the NFL it's a true walk-off of a field goal, maybe in overtime, it's just not the same. But you know, you do have that in baseball, the walk-off, and you're right, Drew. You get more of it. It's every day. It's like if you have a favorite show, right, or a favorite book. Like if it's something you're starting to really enjoy, a new show, just think if you had a new episode every day, right? You don't have to wait a whole week for another episode. And that's kind of what it is. And if it's something that's not going well for you, if your team isn't, you know, playing well, or you're not really quite enjoying following them, it's easy to get lost in it too. It's sort of like a soap opera where they churn out like a factory so many episodes that you'll easily get lost in if you have no interest and miss 10 episodes. But if you're into it, if it's a passion and you're truly enjoying it, and the thing is, you're getting that dopamine rush from that team every day. And to your point, the Cubs are giving that to you too when they play as well, for better or for worse, because you have an interest there. So that is such an observational point. That's a great point. Like, the Brewers didn't play last night, but the dopamine rush you got, or the opportunity you got to watch for a dopamine rush by the Cubs losing, was just as good, almost just as good, because it's like nothing's going to replace the Brewers winning. But when you're in first place, you also get the enjoyment of watching and rooting for the second place team losing, which is, you know, it keeps your interest.
1: Yes.
0: It's like a new page of a book that you're just engrossed in, you know,
1: that exactly. So that it's a page turner. It's you're in it for the long haul. And to your point though, you can like, you can be into this Brewers team, and then you can go to Europe for 2 weeks and not follow it, and then come back and pick it up where you were.
0: Sure.
1: Right?
0: Yeah, you just check the stand. Okay, where did I miss?
1: Yeah, not that you can't do that in other sports, but...
0: No, you can, actually.
1: Just, but living more vicariously, and especially in a pennant race, when your scoreboard watching is more fun in baseball and more prevalent.
0: Yeah, it's like, what's your nightly entertainment, you know? And last night, in the summer, you have that ability in baseball. They have a game every day. Now... Like last night, right? Not they didn't have one, you know. So last night they had the day off, but you're like, all right, well, I'm not paying attention to baseball. But then you realize Benintendi just hit a homer for the Sox, and they just go up 5-4 at Wrigley, and then you get to be invested in that game, and that you get to be entertained by that, and you got to have. It's always more fun to have a rooting interest, you know, in anything. Like, there's games on every night, but if I watch the Angels and the Mariners. Like the Angels and the Rockies or the Dodgers. It's not, you know, unless it's really affecting your team. A lot of fans feel this way. It's not the same. But when you have something directly affecting you, like the Cubs, obviously it's enjoyable. It's an entertaining thing.
1: It is.
0: Unfortunately, the Sox couldn't hold on to their lead last night, but that's another great
1: story.
0: But
1: it
0: gave you something to look at, yeah.
1: It's your side piece.
0: It's your side piece.
1: You got
0: piece,
1: a side
0: right?
1: piece. You got the entertainment value.
0: Yeah.
1: Now, are you living and dying if the Athletics are playing the Rangers? No.
0: Well, no,
1: that game's going on, and it's like, man, okay.
0: That's why I asked.
1: Meanwhile, back here among the Tire and Strip Club ads.
0: Exactly.
1: But you have the Cubs front of mind. You're following, like, the Dodgers and the Braves for the best records. The Brewers are actually in, like, two races, one to win the division, one to finish with one of the two top records. So you have, like, two side views. And you only get, in the course of a season, what, like 20, 21 days off, like including the All-Star break is kind of the long one.
0: Just not many,
1: But you get like one day a week where there's no ball game.
0: That's why I know for some people, there is always also the flip side of, boy, it can be exhausting to follow baseball every day because you never get a break of having to follow results.
1: It can be exhausting covering it every day.
0: It's your job, I'm sure.
1: But people would say, you know, doesn't it get boring? Don't the games all look the same?
0: So,
1: like, no, I would say it's a book with 162 chapters, and every day something happens where it's like, even the year the Brewers' death march towards 106 losses, every day there was something new, something, there was some, it took a twist, a turn, there was something going on.

0: And there's always like, there'll always be an aspect of in a season that long where, yeah, you know, you're ripping pages off the calendar. You know, you're getting through it, dog days and stuff. There's always an aspect of it, but you're right. It comes down to how much you enjoy it.
1: In the past, like, well, the Hardos always had the side piece because the Hardos, and I mean the hardcore fans, would always like live and die with the minor league results, which have been, you know, completely. That's fun again, too, because the Brewers have such a deep, well-stocked organization.
0: Prospects to follow.
1: Luis Peña moved up to double A. Their double A team may be one of the best minor league teams in history in terms of the talent and like future big leaguers on it.
0: Oh, my gosh,
1: I don't know if they're all going to end up in Milwaukee, but they're all going to end up playing in the big leagues at some point. And you're writing an incredible story there, just a little sidebar. And that, again, you got to kind of go find that. And there are people who are really into it, and there are people who are just kind of casually aware. But that's a little side hustle. But to me, like last night proved it, that you could be invested in a Cubs, you know, White Sox game that you otherwise wouldn't have cared about.
0: Mm-hmm. Yeah, and that
1: I don't think in Cincinnati they were living and dying with the Cubs. Like, oh, they were busy in a doubleheader last night. But Pittsburgh, Cincinnati, like they aren't living and dying with that because their team's not as good. But baseball offers you that at the highest levels. And again, baseball's also the cruelest sport.
0: Mm.
1: As
0: definitely
1: a Bart Giamatti wrote, baseball breaks your heart. It's designed to break your heart. And it's the cruelest sport because it's the most random postseason. And there's no, you know, rhyme or reason. Best teams don't always win, blah, blah, blah. But when your team is good and there's atmosphere and the ballpark's buzzing and full, or you play a series like the Brewers just did in LA, like how often in the NBA, do you get a night where it feels like a playoff game?
0: Yeah.
1: Maybe once, twice a year.
0: Or it's a comeback or an exciting win.
1: Here in baseball, you get those regularly.
0: You get more of them, too. More chances for it, you know?
1: What I'm saying. Games. And so in more games, more chances for, like, just more compelling viewing. But, the Brewers are, 99% to make the playoffs. But those four games in L.A. felt like playoff games.
0: Because they do matter. They matter for seeding. They matter for division.
1: They mattered, and it felt like playoff games. So that's why it just dawned on me last night as that was unfolding in Chicago.
0: It's true.
1: That's a great rivalry, too. And the White Sox are an incredible story, like, independent of your Brewers' rooting interest. The White Sox opened the season here, coming off a horrible season last year. The Brewers stomped them. I remember talking to Len Casper and Darren Jackson before a game in their TV crew, friends of the program, of course, Lenny being a Marquette guy and Milwaukee radio guy. And Darren played for the Brewers when I was covering the Brewers back in the day. And so they were like, no, we're better. Like, we're not this bad again. It's going to be a better season. Like, we are better. And they were confident and they called it, and they are better. But that's an interesting sidebar. But the fact that you get that little extra watching. Now, again, football fans, the Packers aren't playing. I can enjoy Thursday night football. I can bet on it. It's like, but are you, investments aside?
0: Well, that's where the
1: fantasy football. Are you living and dying with the result like you were last night? Like you're
0: not the team result, but the fantasy football aspect of it, people are.
1: Yeah.
0: But you're right. It's not the same as saying, like, all right, well, I mean, you do cheer against division rivals a lot. I mean, at least I do. God, people like me do. I'm always looking to see if the Vikings
1: lose. You want the Vikings to lose, the Bears to lose.
0: Yeah, I get that. But you're right. It's not. There can be games that are, you know, Jaguars, Cardinals that are total dogs that on Thursday night that you're like, okay, I'm watching it because it's on, right?
1: Yeah.
0: And the NFL is still king. But you don't get the same constant rush of flow through that faucet of results, of energy, of games. And that's what makes it fun to follow. It also can be like, it's fun because our team's been good. Right, and when the Brewers have had that stretch of bad teams for so long, Drew, that was also what made it feel daunting for me. Like, as a Brewers fan, hoping that one day again I'd see my team go 500. Like, that was the biggest thing, right? We haven't been 500 in forever. We haven't won. I remember thinking, like, the Brewers would put so much into winning a game or two here, and then, like, you could easily lose three in a row. There's so much to do. There's so many times you have to respond. To be a good baseball team, I think, is... it's the hardest of any sport to be good at because you have to constantly win. You have to constantly put out a good result. You know, you can't fool anybody for 5-10 games, and that's enough. Like, you know what I mean? You can't have you can't win a bunch of NFL games by three enough to make a wild card. It's just, in baseball, there are so many games that you have to be legitimately good, and you have to prove yourself night after night. And that was what always made it daunting as a Brewers fan when they were bad. I'm like, it is so hard to win in baseball. Like, yeah. I'm like, how come this franchise, Milwaukee Brewers, like, well, I'd cheer for this team and we'd go through our struggles in the 90s and the early 2000s. I'm like, how are we ever going to win in like that many games, that many days? Like, it just felt so hard. Like, you know, you got Wayne Franklin and Wes Obermueller starting again. Like, it was like,
1: how
0: can you get a streak together when those guys were in your rotation?
1: Like, Wes Obermueller from Iowa. That's a Dolph guy.
0: I hate to betray him, but. Well, but those were that was the way it felt.
1: That's
0: so
1: the way it felt.
0: So it goes both. My point is, it goes both ways, right? And that's what's great about baseball is you have the drama unfold every day. You have the daily entertainment of the drama, and that would be the argument against the nothing matters but playoffs and championships.
1: Yeah,
0: it's like in baseball, if your team's good, you're getting the constant dopamine rush of entertainment every day. Yep. And like, you can't tell me that doesn't matter more in baseball than anything.
1: We are streaming live on Facebook, X, and YouTube. Hit us up on the comments there. Hit us up on the NicolaiLaw.com talk and text line 877-794-1973. Am I just waxing romantic? Am I drunk on the pennant race?
0: Well, that's okay, too.
1: Or do you agree? Because to me, last night was just proof that baseball is the most fun sport to follow when your team is good. And I just, the fact that you get these little sidebar, diversions that you can... And on a rare day off, you still get to scratch the itch. You get, like you said, the dopamine hit.
0: That's it.
1: The Cubs playing a meaningful baseball. Now, the Cubs picked up a half a game. The Brewers can win it back today by beating the Mariners. But it's just fascinating because you're in it for the long haul. You only have, in an entire course of a summer from, late March into early October, you get like 18 to 20 days off.
0: Yeah.
1: There's no game.
0: As the gamblers would say, it's the constant action. You're always in action.
1: Yep.
0: And when you crave the action, you want to stay in the action all the time.
1: It is.
0: Because that's the energy that you're craving. Yep.
1: Got a couple other sidebar corollary discussions today. We're going to talk about this weird situation with Diamondbacks star Ketel Marte.
0: That one is just kind of bizarre. It's the second time he's kind of gone AWOL.
1: Really bizarre. He went AWOL last night in Boston and has been placed on the restricted list. And it's just, now there's the team again. They're trying to focus on being in the race. And
0: have to deal with this now.
1: Really weird. And they got spanked in the game, but not surprisingly, but there's bigger fish to fry there. They got bigger problems. And as Buster Olney, friend of the show, points out, we start today with three teams tied for the third AL wild card with 61 and 64 records.
0: Crazy.
1: Seven teams are within two games of each other in the race for the third wild card.
0: Yeah, I mentioned it quickly yesterday, Drew, but
1: I'll say
0: it again. No team has ever made the MLB playoffs in the non-COVID shortened year with a record below 500. This could be the first year in the AL because it's been so topsy-turvy. The balance of power is NL, so we'll see. Yeah.
1: Now, another corollary is that we're talking about PCA, and there's the race that he has going on individually for the MVP award. PCA hits the walk-off last night. He's a 30-30 guy.
0: Two dingers last night.
1: Has a chance to be the Cubs' first 40-40 guy. Pretty decent.
0: And if you're into analytics, I mean, his are just going wild.
1: And his defense has been spectacular. The Cubs are, by the way, one of the better defensive teams in recent memory.
0: Yeah.
1: And he's a big part of that. So there's that race, and that got me thinking. Who's the Brewers MVP this year?
0: Good question.
1: We'll kick that around a little bit. We want to hear from you. 877-794-1973 to the NicolaiLaw.com talk and text line. Comment on Facebook, X, and YouTube. Plenty on our plates today. Billy will be in at 6. We got Dolph popping in at 6:30. You are in the huddle. 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

0: for a Tuesday in the Good Land. It's the Huddle. Drew Olson, Armand Sarian teaming up today. Billy will be here at 6 on his way up to practice. Training camp live today. Enjoy these while you can. I think after today, there are only 2 left, if I'm not mistaken.
1: That sounds right. And Drew, it's been, as opposed to some years, I don't want to jinx it, knock on Formica here. They've had great weather up there.
0: Well, I was just thinking about that, yeah. Because if it rains today.
1: It's the only concern today, I think.
0: Which I think it's going to in Green Bay.
1: Yeah, but maybe late.
0: I think they might have a window of decent weather today.
1: Because the dew points really dropped a couple nights ago, and it is so comfortable out there. It last night was probably one of the greatest weather nights you could ever have.
0: It was pretty good.
1: I mean, the fact it was warm, but it was comfortable. The dew point is low, like in the 50s. When that thing drops, that dew point, you don't get humidity. I mean, the weather was so nice, it can bring you to tears. I mean, it is so wonderful out there. You know what I mean?
0: It can bring you to tears.
1: It can bring you a young man to
0: tears. It was
1: tears.
0: Beautiful. Windows open to sleep.
1: And we should have another good day, a good week for that. I don't think the dew points are going to really heat up for a few days.
0: Should be pretty good. All right, 877-794-1973. All you 5 o'clock clubbers, check in, say hello, and give us your thoughts on, we're focused on PCA because of last night. Pete Crow Armstrong. Rock will never call him PCA. He'll only call him Pete Crow Armstrong.
1: I love Armstrong. That. I love that.
0: But we're focusing on him because he had 2 home runs, including a walk-off, which is he's having a summer. 30 homers, 30 steals, and platinum, probably arguably best in the league defensive player, puts him at the top of the MVP pyramid right now.
1: Yeah,
0: Shohei's there too, but he's got a chance. Got a chance to be the Cubs' first 40-40 man in history as well. So that got me thinking, who's the Brewers' MVP? And this is a spirited debate.
1: Yeah, love this one.
0: Because Armin is a Denzian of wins above replacement.
1: I do love that stat.
0: And wins above replacement.
1: Objectivity in my
0: wins
1: stats.
0: Wins above replacement give you one player and then another player right on his heels.
1: Yeah.
0: And then a guy who's the people's champion, kind of like behind them considerably. And that would be Bryce Turang. Leads the Brewers in WAR at 5.3.
1: He's the one, and he did the same thing last year. His just combined the offense from his position and his defensive prowess combined make him super valuable in the analytics world.
0: He leads the Brewers in runs scored. He leads the Brewers in hits.
1: He's quite obviously there.
0: He leads the Brewers in doubles. He is second, third, I believe, in homers behind Churio and Bowers.
1: Yes.
0: He's stolen 16 bags. He has... he's put up a 358 OBP, which is pretty good, only behind Bowers, if I'm not mistaken. Well, I guess Vaughn's a 390. But his numbers are right up there. Platinum level defense.
1: He leads the league in defensive WAR at that position.
0: He's played in 115 games, which is a lot out of 125.
1: So he's giving you the most total cumulative value.
0: Now, conversely, though he pitches only every 5 days, Miz... on his way to a Cy Young Award.
1: He's right there too, obviously.
0: Has a 5.1 WAR, which is right behind Turang's 5.3.
1: It becomes a discussion of whether or not, you know, to give the MVP to a starter, starting pitcher.
0: Well, yeah,
1: or
0: some people want to break it up already. Well, he's the pitching
1: the
0: MVP. Cy Young kind of that way. And then Bowers is in the discussion. His WAR is only 2.4.
1: Yeah, and I think part of that's because he plays first, and it's kind of a complicated stat, but
0: it is.
1: There's so much offense that comes from first base, it's really hard. It doesn't mean you're not valuable or putting up. And in fact, I would actually eschew from my normal WAR and say Bowers has to get a stronger argument here, because you think about the topsy-turvy year the Brewers have had with some of their offensive players that they count on, and Bowers' year has been so good. And such a constant revelation. There are some days you would have wondered, especially early in the year, where would the Brewers have been without Jake Bowers' offense? I mean, Jake Bowers has been so important to this team as bad, so he should get some consideration.
0: Yeah.
1: Yeah.
0: Turang has more plate appearances and at-bats. They've scored roughly similar amount of runs. Mm-hmm. And again, Turang has him by like 70 plate appearances.
1: Yeah, so
0: Turang has scored 74 runs. Bowers has scored 71. Turang has 120 hits. Bowers has 104. Turang has 28 doubles. Bowers has 18. Triples are a wash. 3 for Turang, 2 for Bowers. Bowers has 21 homers and 70 RBI. Turang is at 16 and 75.
1: Okay.
0: So fewer homers for Turang, but more RBI. And steals, he's almost doubled him up at 16 to 9. It's a close race, but I think in terms of the numbers, you would say Turang. Mm-hmm. In terms of vibe, you would say Bowers.
1: Yeah, just because of the power he's provided you. Now, it's kind of tough to judge him defensively because he's played a couple of positions and mostly at first. And Bowers hasn't played every day, right? So Turang's giving you that every day kind of.
0: Yeah, well.
1: He played a lot of days. But
0: a lot of days.
1: But not, more than he's close to it. But he's not every day where Turang has just been.
0: Bowers is fourth on the team in games played. Do you know who's ahead of him?
1: Well,
0: Turang.
1: Turang, and not Churio because he was banged up.
0: Yeah.
1: Or Ortiz?
0: Contreras?
1: Contreras, of course.
0: Contreras leads.
1: Yeah.
0: 116.
1: Garrett Mitchell?
0: Turang is 115. Garrett Mitchell's 113. Bowers is 112.
1: Who would
0: have
1: said that?
0: Joey O's at 102.
1: Who would have said that?
0: Nobody else is over 100.
1: No, what's fantastic about it is what he's done. But the thing with Turang is, when you threaten a gold glove from your position at all times, you're just giving a team more value. And he's had another great defensive year. That's not to take anything away from Bowers, but that's probably where you tip the scales if you were to judge one or the other. Now, there's going to be some out there, and Andrew Fritch here chiming in on YouTube is one of them. It's obviously Miz. Clear-cut Cy Young with a month and a half to go. The value of a dominant starting pitcher like that, Drew, when you need a stopper the most, when you need a guy you can count on all the time, when you know you can highly increase your chances of winning every time he steps in the mound, it's hard to replace that value, too.
0: Very true.
1: You know, so that's where you're throwing Miz.
0: But, again, intellectually, I'm the first to say that a starting pitcher pitches once every five days, but he affects three of the five games. Because you can manage your bullpen a little differently. It's like, oh, we got Miz going tomorrow. We can kind of empty the bullpen a little bit. And then you got Miz. And then the day after, because he's generally gone seven innings or six strong, you have a fresher bullpen, right? So he impacts the games around the games that he pitches. But, you know, Miz has started 23 games.
1: Yeah.
0: I mean,
1: it's amazing what he's
0: done.
1: Can
0: you be the MVP when you've started 123 games?
1: And
0: the team has played 23 games out of 125.
1: Well, should they give the MVP to pitchers? I mean, that's also a big debate over the years. And some guys are that good. I personally like Cy Young as being the MVP for pitchers, so I like separating them. But if you're just talking about one player, it's a Miz versus Turang probably, and then Turang gives you the every day.
0: Yeah.
1: I mean, it's hard to kind of.
0: Well, Steve on the talk and text line says the pitching MVP is McGill.
1: You know, you could make an argument for him or Uribe. I don't want to forget Uribe there. Those two have been pretty good stalwarts at the end of the bullpen.
0: Well,
1: the back end where no one thought about them, you know?
0: Well, you're a WAR fan.
1: Yeah.
0: Mizorowski's WAR is 5.1, which is spectacular.
1: Yeah.
0: McGill's is 1.7, which ranks him fifth in the Delta Pledge class,
1: which
0: behind
1: is,
0: Abner Uribe at 1.9, and behind Kyle Harrison and Logan Henderson are both at 2.1.
1: To have two bullpen arms with that high of a WAR means they're both spectacular, because it's hard to generate that number as a reliever just because it's that WAR stat is based so much on volume of performance, like on volume of contribution.
0: That's the thing. Well, and there you have it, because if you're going to make the case for McGill, like I said, Miz has pitched spectacularly. He's going to be the Cy Young as the best pitcher in the league, but he's pitched 23 games. McGill and Uribe, who's hurt now and on the IL, have both pitched in 49 games.
1: 49 games. So they've impacted
0: twice
1: 49
0: as many games.
1: Yeah.
0: You're impacting.
1: Not as many innings, but not more games.
0: But more games.
1: Yeah. So that.
0: And those are high leverage innings, to use a phrase that I don't generally like. So.
1: That's right. You hate that.
0: Yeah. Not as much as Mike Vassallo, but I don't like it. So it's fascinating. And by the way, Miz with the 210 strikeouts is incredible.
1: I mean, that's the thing. It's hard to really replace.
0: Miz has been the most dominant.
1: There's no question. He's an MVP for this team. Whether or not you want to call him the pitching MVP or the other MVP.
0: I don't know if I can put him in an MVP race above Turang and or Bowers. And I think Turang's been more valuable than Bowers, but it's close. Turang in the numbers and the counting and the intellectual stats, and Bowers in the vibes. Because Bauer seems like he's gotten big hits and he's done things when nobody else was doing anything. And
1: especially power numbers early. Totally. Yeah. Yeah. I mean, this team doesn't hit that many homers, and he's was the one guy doing it.
0: Yeah. And when he's got the rake Bauer's nickname. Terang's just steady, and he's just there, and you just count on him. And Terang does come up with big hits, but a lot of times they're part of rallies, and it's like, oh, yeah, by the way, Terang had a double in that three-run rally, whereas Bauer's seems like he gets the standalone spotlight a lot. You know, he comes through a lot in the... He comes through a lot in just big situations. Hey, man, you need guys like that. You need, if you're a good team, it's good to have a discussion where you have three or four guys that you can make the case for being your MVP.
1: This is a great thing to have. This is exactly what you need.
0: It's absolutely.
1: Buddy in Kenosha says, no defensive wizards this season, so I'll say Rake Bowers is MVP. Well, the numbers suggest Terang has been defensive wizard.
0: He's still pretty good.
1: And the thing is...
0: That's part of the reason his WAR is so high.
1: That's the main reason it's jumped up so high. And the thing about... The thing about Terang is it's kind of a hidden value to the naked eye. Because even though you can see, well, he's a good defensive second baseman, you ask yourself, how much does it really contribute to wins? And that's what WAR tries to get at. And the thing is, and that's why I said it before, I remember it was one of my hot take hump days, that Terang could be an MVP one day if he has 15 more years like he did. Because his defense always puts him at a number where if he's playing close to Gold Glove worthy defense, which he usually does, The analytics love it, the WAR number loves it, and he's always going to have that value quotient where he's going to just add that number up. And that's kind of what PCA is doing as well in Chicago, and that's what voters vote on now. So as much as it pains me to realize we probably won't be able to keep Terang long-term, I always said that was the one guy I would have signed and invested in because he provides you so many win values because of the defense. And he did it last year. He's doing it again, Drew.
0: Yeah.
1: His total WAR last year was 5.5. 24 was 4.8. You talk about 17.1. He's going to be top 12 in Brewers WAR in a year or two all time. I mean, in terms of what guys contributed, that's nothing to shake a stick at. Like, you know, nothing to sneeze at. Like, so it's pretty impressive stuff from Terang. I think that's why you'd always have him in the mix as team MVP.
0: Terang stats, you want to go deep into the weeds of the stats. Baseball Info Solutions has a stat. Defensive runs saved above average. The number of runs above or below average the player was worth based on their overall defense, combining a whole bunch of other numbers. Terang is at like 17. That's pretty wild. Defensive runs saved above average. Bowers is -7.
1: Yeah, see that's what'll do it to you.
0: That's where your WAR discrepancy comes in.
1: Yeah, some people don't like over reliance on this stat, and some I understand that. Like I always look for, you know, there's so much eye test in baseball. That's why I think we love the numbers so much. It's always been a statistics sport, and this is just another one of them. To me, it's an objective standard you try and find. Context: Prince Fielder is 24th all time in Brewers WAR with 16.8. Terang's already passed him. So by that measure alone, he's already been more valuable to the franchise than Prince Fielder is. Now, I'm sure a lot of people would not agree with that.
0: Yeah.
1: You know, and that's totally fair. But it's just kind of a reference point for people to think about.
0: Bryce Terang, by the way, is 26, and baseball players generally hit their peak at 27, and they enjoy their peak between 26 and 30. Just saying. Same thing with Mitchell. He's 27. William Contreras, though, it seems like he's been playing forever, is only 28.
1: If Terang hits 900 OPS, he could be an MVP one day. It's similar to what PCA is doing this year. And he's at 800 this year, which is really good, obviously. So, I read Andrew's text already. Pink Flamingo, talking about how the baseball is the ultimate dopamine rush game every day. In football, there's no room for error. You only play 17 games, so if you lose two in a row, suddenly it feels like your playoff hopes are gone. That's true, too, I guess, in football.
0: Yeah. I would say, and I've said for years, that the college football regular season is really good because the games mean so much. Whereas the NFL, how many times you see teams start, you know, 2-3, and then
1: there's a pressure there.
0: Good. Yeah. So it's like you can overcome things because it's a long slog. Fascinating discussions. Hardcore sports today. Oh, my God.
1: We're doing hardcore sports, Drew. It's 5 a.m. We're doing hardcore sports.
0: Take my temperature. My goodness. All right, when we come back, one of the things about the Brewers this season, other than the injuries and the revolving door and the bays and coming in and Johnny Rockets and stuff, it's been a relatively drama-free season. Yeah, we had the trade deadline stuff, but it's been relatively drama-free, whereas other teams...
1: Diamondbacks.
0: Ride the wave. The Diamondbacks are in it right now with Ketel Marte. We'll talk about that as we move forward. Continue to hit us up with your thoughts, 877-794-1973. We're light on text today, but we got a lot of people watching the stream and hanging out with us.
1: How about that? Yeah.
0: So I appreciate each and every one of you. Billy will be in about 15 minutes to guide us through the 6 o'clock hour. Dolph will join us for halftime. We're glad you're hanging out with us. It's a Tuesday. You're in the huddle, Fox Sports Radio, Wisconsin.
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0: Listen, I'm sorry. 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Usually go on Monday, but I'm going to go on Wednesday this week. Going to have a little blood test done. Got to have a little maintenance. Got to see how things are going.
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0: 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All right. We've been talking about the Brewers. Who's your MVP? Just make a vote. We'll do a straw poll here. I would say the leading candidates are Miz, Terang, and Bowers. Again, like, they have varying cases, and Bowers is more about the vibes than the numbers. But the numbers tell the story as well. So what? You just put yourself in those shoes. Make yourself a voter. Give us your ranked three or ranked five, because you can make a case Contreras is pretty valuable to that team.
1: Yeah, and
0: even when he's been struggling offensively, what he does with the pitchers and defensively is important.
1: You still need him there. I mean, that's the thing. Obviously, it's not been his best season in that sense, but you still need him there, so you can make that case as well. What about, I mean,
0: which of the
1: Harrison's
0: guys,
1: been there?
0: Which of the, yeah, Harrison, for sure. Which one of the guys, though, will get, you know, here the Brewers are going to finish with the best record in baseball, and they might not have anybody in the top 10 of the MVP vote.
1: And that's amazing, and that's kind of been their MO.
0: Maybe it's because Miz is going to get... He gets his flowers on the Cy Young side, but Terang should be in there, and Bowers maybe as well.
1: The fact that
0: maybe they'll crack and get a couple.
1: Well, Terang's been criminally underappreciated.
0: Maybe the Milwaukee guys will vote for him.
1: Yeah, you would think.
0: Give him like seventh or something.
1: But the real strength of this Brewers team has been that. They aren't a team built on like a bunch of big
0: stars.
1: That's true. You know,
0: that's very true. Ham and egg.
1: It's been a collective effort, especially from the pitching staff all these years and from the front office. And Logan Henderson's been great. You know, that's another guy who's...
0: And you mentioned McGill and Uribe, who pitch a lot in important situations. I mean... You know, low key under the radar, glue guy is Ashby.
1: Yeah,
0: with the volume of work he does on that side of it, he was really starting.
1: You know, he kind of had a rough patch in the year, but
0: so as this lays out, and again, one of the things that the Brewers have avoided this year is drama, and we got drama in Arizona.
1: Oh, crazy.
0: The D-backs are trying to make a push and trying to get into the, and Billy's been bullish on them for a while because they're going to get some pitchers back. And here they go to Boston for kind of a big series, two kind of surging teams. And the D-backs are derailed by Ketel Marte flying to Boston with the team. He was seen at a bar the night before the game. He posted it on his Instagram, like a thing from the flight and stuff. A photo from the flight landing, and he reposted like a graphic of the game preview, and then he didn't show up for the game.
1: Now, one really quick thing on this, and we're going to hit the top of the hour, so we'll get into it more, but I was going to ask you, Drew, the confusion, there seemed to be some confusion at first if he was in Boston, right? For the series at first, from the team, and they knew that he was there, and then there, you said he posted from the flight, and I was like, well, don't they know he was on the flight?
0: Oh, yeah.
1: Or
0: he was with the team. So he traveled with the team to Boston.
1: The team knew that then.
0: Yeah.
1: I don't know. For some reason, I thought there was confusion on that.
0: They held the lineup. He didn't show up. They held the lineup till the last possible minute, and then they called it a personal matter. Now, he was on the phone, and Torey Lovullo, their manager, is very close to him and was in text contact with him, wouldn't reveal what they were talking about. Lovullo got very emotional talking about it. He was going to start as the DH, and they held the lineup back until 20 minutes before the game, and then they submitted that he was not playing, and they changed it.
1: Now, this happened before when he had to go home to attend to something, right? I forget what country.
0: Well, it was coming out of the All-Star break.
1: Yeah.
0: He was, like, they couldn't reach him, and he was in the Dominican Republic.
1: Dominican Republic, okay.
0: So he went home. But anyway, Lovullo, they lost 11-1 last night amid all the distraction. Lovullo said, quote, "It's been a crazy day. All I know is that he's dealing with a personal issue. We're trying to figure that out. He didn't show up today, and he was put on the restricted list. That's as much as I know right now. I was just doing my best to reach out to him, and there was very little coming back."
1: Well, It could be a number of things. As we know, Drew, it could be a number of things. The first thing you hope for is it all is well with him and his family. Like, you never know. We had the situation with Romeo Doubs when he just was not, you know, he was kind of AWOL for that week.
0: Yep.
1: And you go through and you realize some guys, there's a lot going on for some guys. And we have really no idea with him. So it'll be interesting to see how this unfolds in the coming days.
0: Geraldo Perdomo, who's a shortstop, one of Marte's closest friends on the team, said, I don't know anything. I just came here to play. I didn't see him here, and we haven't talked yet. At the end of the day, we're a family. We're going to support everybody no matter what. So we just came here to play. That's the only goal we have right now, just to win. All right, they're battling for a National League wild card spot. Now they're one game behind the Padres, who also lost last night, in the race for the final wild card spot. They're two games behind the Phillies, who have the number two spot. So the Diamondbacks are right in it. Corbin Carroll, I think you could sum it up as a weird day.
1: That's for sure.
0: I thought the coaches did a good job of handling it, making sure we were prepared. Interesting stuff. Drama outside of Milwaukee. Billy Schmidt's going to join us momentarily. You're in the huddle. Fox Sports Radio, Wisconsin.
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19: I'm Doug Russell. Football season, of course, is upon us. The dog days of camp have arrived. But the main question in Madison this year, the same as the last several years. What do you make of the new quarterback? There's been a new transfer QB1 at the start of each of Luke Fickell's years in Madison. Tanner Mordecai, Tyler Van Dyke, Billy Edwards Jr., and now former Old Dominion quarterback Colton Joseph. Joseph was asked how he feels like he's grown as a leader since he's changed schools after his sophomore season.
20: I think just trying to get in front of guys and motivate people. Coming out of high school, I was a little more shy, a little more kind of like, you know, like what's going on. But now that I'm kind of getting more comfortable and I'm more in the groove of things, I think I've really done a great step in taking command of the offense and being able to get guys to, you know, trust me as I trust them.
19: Moving on to the pros, the Packers will hold their only open to the public workout today at Ray Nitschke Field. Training camp live with Billy and Wayne starts at 11. And the Brewers off last night. They'll host the Mariners for the first of three games starting tonight. Hour two of the huddle starts now. I'm Doug Russell on Fox Sports Radio, Wisconsin.
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22: West left slot, 323 wide, stick on one. Ready, Bill Irvin, blitz. If it looks like man coverage, I'll check. I'll go corner catch. You got to cut and crack. Now it's cut and crack. Red right, 18, Bob on one. Ready, cut him and crack.
23: If you look at this play, what we're trying to get is a seal here and a seal here and try to run this play in the alley.
24: We know exactly what we got to do. All right? That's all we got to do. Let's go out and kick the field. I'm in. Go. 1, 2, 3.
25: Keep doing what you're doing. 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
32: Locked and loaded, cutting and cracking. It's the Huddle Tuesday edition from headquarters. Drew Olsen, Armin Sarian. Happy to welcome Billy Schmidt to his own party here. Hello, Billy.
33: What's going on, fellas? Quick drive-by. And always fun to drop in. I said I use the Jimmy Buffett's like a tourist in your own town deal. But now I just won't leave. Now you got to finish it up. Now you just won't leave. Now you're stuck in here hanging out and excited to get up to practice and excited to watch some people block somebody.
32: Exactly. Packers back at it. Now, they had the hard practice Sunday. Well, kind of a flushing practice. Go-to pads. But you're going to see some stuff today, and this will be like the last time of this week because they'll be...
33: They'll hit a quick walkthrough tomorrow and then get on a plane on Thursday, fly out for Denver on Friday. And today's also another exciting training camp live because coming up at 9 a.m., I believe we get to hear a little bit from Brian Gutekunst. Now, he's not going to make... doesn't make any decisions, right? But we clutch these moments where you hear from the guy that actually picks the players.
32: Yes, yeah.
33: We clutch onto these, like, pearls. So you only get so many of them. As much as Brian Gutekunst loves to call back and talk about Ted Thompson, there's not a ton of Ted Thompson in him. Maybe a little bit more Ron Wolf in him because he talks a lot during camp. And, you know, if they make a splash move, he will. But Ted would talk the bare minimum. So we're still into that top, that category where you got to grab every sound bite and enjoy every little bit.
34: I was just going to say, just by the nature of him talking this much, he's not the Ted Thompson.
32: For sure. Well, to use Armin's, one of Armin's favorite analogies, you know, like LaFleur is the chef and he's supplied his ingredients by Brian Gutekunst and company.
34: Yeah, he shops for the groceries.
32: Yeah. He gets the groceries and then it's like the chef can only make the meal as good as the ingredients are.
33: And yeah, and
32: sometimes
33: you know,
32: the chefs can make spam into a gourmet dish.
33: For sure. But for every piece of spam that hits that plate, you look at it and go, this is what the spam is this, right?
32: Right,
33: like
32: right.
33: Now, I think we've
32: spam.
33: We've had a couple, was it Bill Parcells that did the, if I'm going to make the meal, I might as well buy the groceries?
34: That's exactly what it was, yeah.
33: It doesn't work very well, does it?
32: Not generally.
34: Some guys have done better than others, obviously, and in different eras of the game. I think that's a good way to point it out. Like that was once upon a time the way it was. And it gets you into
33: that was like the elevation of class. All right, now you trust me enough. Now I get to pick the players.
34: And it's interesting because it's caused issues one way or the other. Because I think every great head coach eventually, Billy, wants to feel like I want to see if I can do both jobs, and that creates some stress. I mean, Holmgren wanted it. That's one main reason he left Green Bay, went to Seattle. The Packers didn't want to give it to him because they had had no success after Vince did it. Right. And they had this belief that when Vince could do both jobs that everyone should, the game just evolved. It was too hard. Then they had success separating it. So then it's like, no, this is the right way. But I think a lot of coaches, when they are successful coaching, have the ego and the hubris to say, I want to try and see if I can do both.
33: You can even see somebody doing it right now. Mike Vrabel is in command of the, I believe has somewhat final say of the roster there in New England, even though Elliott Wolf ended up picking all the players on day three. Because somebody had the slap in the wrist, wasn't allowed into the draft room there on day number three. But apparently that one doesn't necessarily matter. It's a slippery slope. It's a tough deal. But you saw Belichick do it really, really well for a time. and then swing and miss more than just about anybody in the draft on his way out. So right. It's not the easiest thing, but you guys got, they got to be in lockstep. Oh, we'll see if they are coming up today.
34: He's shown the ability to handle two things at once, Mike Vrabel. So.
32: Yeah,
33: I'm going to say four.
32: Hey now. We spent the first hour talking baseball and the Brewers and how my contention that baseball is the most fun sport to follow when your team is good, because on one of those rare off days, and a much needed off day last night, you got to root against the Cubs even though it didn't work out, and the White Sox lost in extras and PCA walked them off.
33: Goodness.
32: At least
33: gracious.
32: You got the diversion, the dopamine hit that came from that. And then the Brewers are in two races now, holding off the Cubs and trying to hold off everybody else for the best record and one of the top two seeds. So you got like multiple pennant races going on and a lot of stuff to focus on. And it's just good theater. Now, Packers, we're still a month away from meaningful football, under a month. But we were just talking about the drama with Ketel Marte not showing up. And Packers are generally drama-free as an organization and in this camp. So I would ask Billy, heading into today's practice, you'll be covering it with Wayne, training camp live, kicking off at 11 o'clock, going till 1, giving us the sights, sounds, and smells from what might be a damp day up there.
33: Mm-hmm.
32: What's the number one storyline in Packers camp right now?
33: Right now, it's got to be Keyshawn Nixon. And in the drama-filled category, Drew, I don't know how you would see it. I think we're making this a much bigger drama than it needs to be or is in all reality, yes. But it's also a lot of fun, right? Like, I mean, I'm reading yesterday and like people are doing poll questions of, do the Packers need to cut Keyshawn Nixon? Does he need to be eradicated from the locker room? And then other people being like, he's our guy. Little Armin, sorry, we need to get behind him. He deserves some support and love and admiration. He's still
32: like
33: wearing
32: Murph
33: the G.
32: Garrett, with a.

0: locking him in for the year. I wonder if he answers some questions about the tendonitis today.
1: Yeah, and Banks, like Aaron Banks, this is his last year, right? I mean, they'll end up cutting him after this year. Unless he plays like at a Pro Bowl level, which show me.
0: Yeah, God bless. That'd be awesome. Yeah, sure.
1: That'd be great. And then he deserves it. But this, so far, it's looking like a swing and a miss, although they still have time. And that's where, man, I go back then, I look at last year, and you see how Jordan Morgan's handling left tackle, and you're like, why didn't they put him there last year? Right?
0: Yeah, some of it was...
1: Not Rashid was, you know, tearing it up.
0: No, but I think the tough thing for Walker is, or Morgan, I should say, while Walker was playing there, I think they realized in the midst of it how difficult it was. It is for certain guys to go back and forth. They've just made it such commonplace to watch TJ Langs of the world play all five positions, learn all of them, and then go and start.
1: A little high expectation.
0: Yeah, that's a tough thing to ask for somebody that's played his entire life over on the left side. And now with a full off season and time dedicated to it, they were such in a rush, Drew, to get their first round pick on the field. Not unlike a lot of teams where maybe you probably could have pulled that lever last year if you had been practicing a left tackle and had been locked in at left tackle, but you were forcing him so much over to right guard that I don't know that it was the perfect time last year. I don't know you get the results right now that you're getting he gets pushed last year, but it looks like they know what they had there, and hopefully, again, one rep of like 15 plays in one preseason game, but looks all right so far.
1: His camp
0: looks better than what it's been, yeah.
1: His camp has been pretty good. The other thing, and the other drama that's bubbling under the surface, is Josh Jacobs.
0: And that one's going to be on like a slow simmer, right? That one to me is like on the burner on like a two.
2: That's the low, high, and the medium low. That's the chili burn.
1: And at what point do we find out what his status is? Like, is this injury a real injury? Is it a phantom? Is it like, you know, like where are we? Like when can the guy play, and when will we know he's free and clear, or when will we know if he's in the woods of, you know, possible suspensions and stuff?
0: Well, they just gave out, they being the NFL, just handed out a handful of suspensions this past Friday. A number of different conduct detrimental to the league, personal conduct policy deals. And Josh Jacobs had seemingly avoided that first one. Now, that was James Pierce, who, again, we're not putting these on a teeter-totter trying to scale them out. The James Pierce allegations were about as awful as you could get. There was a contacting with another car.
2: Yeah.
0: Police officers were there during the time. He got eight games. So, and Josh Jacobs, the alleged acts that Josh Jacobs has allegedly done are heinous as well. I don't know where they would fall in line on the NFL scale, but that being said, we also saw, I keep going back to the Stephon Diggs one because it's the only one that continued to remain unresolved throughout. He played all year last year and went to the Super Bowl, and that happened preseason. So, like, there is some evidence for this to go on for a long time. I don't question the little bit of a ding for Josh Jacobs. Also, the fact of, you don't need him to be running the football right now. Right? Like, out of the amount of times that he's going to run it, the carries he had last year, you don't need him to be going full speed and getting himself ready to roll. He's a veteran. He's played now 6 years. He understands what he needs to do to have his body ready to go. More than anything, you want to get this resolved, but I just don't see it happening anytime soon. I had mentioned it to Nags when we first talked about it on Carry the G Radio, the podcast. I'm like, I think there's a better chance that he's on another team when this all gets put to bed. Because much like Aaron Banks, the contract would signal that Josh Jacobs is probably done with the Packers after this year. The cap hit, the dead cap money, it all lines up mathematically that he is a free agent at the end of the year. And the way that these go and the way that the court systems and police investigations have moved, and this one had a very much a snail's pace, you're just waiting to know, they want to get all the information possible. I don't think that you're seeing much resolved within the next 5 months at least. And at the most, I mean, you could be looking at upwards of 365 days or so. So I just, I don't know that that one is as difficult and as much of a time crunch, and they're waiting on something here. Again, I think the league is going to wait for the police investigation and all of the legal things to happen, subside. And I don't know that we're close to that reservation or resolution. I

0: don't know. I have zero information from the Hobart Police Department, but it doesn't seem like they're in a massive rush.
1: And we've really got no information leaked through or anything like that. The closest thing was that kind of vague report that there may be punishment at some point for Jacobs, right?
0: Yeah, the Schefter of maybe.
1: That was the closest.
2: He may or may not be suspended.
1: Yeah,
0: you just didn't. The only thing you didn't do it right with, Drew, was he may or may not be suspended. I have never heard somebody talk with full double spacing.
2: Yeah,
0: like Schefter does when he's doing the podcast.
1: That's a good way to look. That's a good way to say it. Double spacing.
2: Yeah, he is a double space.
1: I learned that in Michigan, I'm sure.
2: Interesting, though, because, yes, I have no trouble envisioning the Packers going into next season without Josh Jacobs and then, you know, and possibly Aaron Banks. And then I'm thinking, okay, well, that if they can free up some cash and shake some coins loose and extend Xavier McKinney because he's becoming a dude who I don't know if you want to play without that guy right now.
0: Xavier McKinney and Evan Williams, right? Both next to each other are going to be in that line.
2: Because he's homegrown.
0: You know, you listen to, and people are laughing at the radio and at their screens when they hear, holy cow, you guys on these streaming numbers. My goodness. I walked into a party here after the 5 o'clock. Let's go. Hundreds of people watching it on the stream as it should be.
1: Give me credit, but I don't know what happened. Yeah.
0: You know, they'll tell anybody that'll listen about how good of a year Lucas Van Ness is going to have. And even though he's got a 5th-year option tied to him next year, that position would, if he has a big year, probably lend itself to an extension. So, like, they're going to have guys that they want to extend. And you bring up Jacobs, McKinney, 1 year. Banks, Hobbs, the next year. Talk about the other end of the two ends of the spectrum, the polar opposites you can have in free agency. Sometimes you get another team's trash that turns into your treasure. Sometimes you get another team's trash that turns into trash.
2: And that one's a swing and a miss.
0: Two big whiffs after two big home runs.
2: Yeah, no doubt. But again, the same guys that you say screwed up that personnel move, they found Jagger Burton.
0: Found Burton, and it appears that he might be a great.
2: And Morgan looks like that's going to be, their logic was not flawed, that he ended up, like I said, if he ends up being your left tackle for 5 years,
0: then it's a win. And again, this is also a defense that last year, whatever the rankings ended up being, the way that they played in the first couple of weeks is hopefully the way that you're playing the final couple of weeks, right? Like when you get Parsons fully healthy and you're able to keep this core three safety look together, I think schematically their personnel matches how they want to play pretty dang perfectly. Now you're just going to have to be able to stay healthy and let it run and see where the chips fall, because it seems like Edgerrin Cooper is going to be in for a phenomenal year. And I think they got a couple more fail safes than they did a year ago. And that one might be Ketanji LaDapo when Javon Bullard. If Javon Bullard goes out, you no longer have to move five different pieces around. I think LaDapo, you just plug one in.
2: Slot that's seems like it's the recipe. 877-794-1973, your ticket to the NicolaiLaw.com talk and text line. Time for a little Who's Hot, Who's Not, brought to us by Donovan Jorgensen Heating and Cooling. I got a guy who's hot, and Billy, he plays right field for the New York Metropolitans.
0: Ooh, my goodness, Carson the Mets Benz are hot.
2: Last night, back-to-back in the first inning, the Padres had traffic, and he threw out two guys from right field at the plate in the first inning. Back-to-back outfield assists to cut down runners at plate, including, I believe one of them was Machado.
0: Well, and nobody is playing better than the Mets. So I don't know if this is going to save David Stern's gig. They've won 10 of 13.
2: Yeah.
0: And apparently they're the only team that can slow down the Padres.
2: They're hot, and their right fielder threw out two guys. And then, shout out
0: Cronenworth to our buddy, and Machado back-to-back time.
2: To our buddy Kurt Hoag, who pointed out that the Padres got thrown out at home twice in an inning. The Brewers have been thrown out trying to score on a base hit once this season.
1: Yes.
2: Matt Erickson at third base.
1: Man, speak his name.
2: Matt Erickson has one guy cut down in the entire 125 games. The Padres have two in an inning. Yeah.
0: That's incredible.
1: Gasper was real excited about that.
2: Now, my theory of the case, though, and I say this, is that if you're a third base coach, you got to get guys thrown out because you got to push
0: the envelope. You got to be pushing the envelope, yes.
2: If you're too conservative, that's not good.
1: Mm-hmm. I can remember at least five.
2: He's just really adept.
1: Close calls in my head, too.
2: They've got a bunch of close calls.
1: Yeah, the Brewers
2: have. I mean, they have scored winning runs and runs on close plays at the plate.
0: The Terang full extension, tapping just the far corner, and that freeze frame is phenomenal.
1: Bowers
2: just recently.
1: I guess that makes me nervous now. Are we going to have a bunch go against us?
2: Will the regression to the mean hold? But
1: no, my. anxiety.
2: So Matt Erickson has been hot at third base just with his decisions. And the Brewers have good base runners, and it's been, you know, it's fun to watch. But I remember Dale Swaim, when he was the third base coach in Boston, they were calling him the windmill, and he was getting guys thrown out, and the Boston Red Sox fans were ready to just run him out of town. I think that was one of the years they won the World Series.
0: Sure.
1: Remember when
2: he was the problem, and he was like everything else was going good, so all the fans did was bitch about Dale Swaim.
1: Yeah, about him.
2: Crazy.
1: It was like the Butch Weininger syndrome. When the Brewers didn't have good hitters, yeah, it was Butch Weininger's
2: crazy
1: fault.
2: How much the slings and arrows that he took as a third base coach, just the lightning rod. But again, if you're a third base coach and you're not getting guys thrown out, are you pushing enough?
0: Well, right. It's like a defensive coordinator. Are you blitzing enough if you're not getting beat in cover zero a couple of times?
1: Right.
0: Yes. Right? If you're not getting beat over the top, are you pressing enough? I always like the you got to force teams to make a play, because who knows? Maybe a catcher will Contreras one like he did a couple of days ago in the ball just bounces right up out of his glove before he's about to have somebody dead to rights.
1: Gary and catch it behind the plate.
0: That was one of the tougher ones to see. Yes, 100%.
1: My man Luis Lara had a great throw.
0: Gorgeous dime into home. So yeah, I'm with you. I want you to push the envelope. And I also would like, so apparently Daniel Vogelbach is that guy right now. Man, did I see a lot of freeze frames on Vogie and people being frustrated with the Brewers hitting coach situation. That's when you know you're a good squad.
1: Yes.
0: That is when you know you're a good squad.
1: We can focus
0: on
1: that.
0: We have flipped from everybody's venom towards Joey Ortiz. Let's find it to Daniel Vogelbach there into the bench.
1: NL MVP race is hot. Shohei and PCA both two homers last night. Now, they both do that every day. That's going to be a heck of a race.
0: And that PCA one last night, that walk-off, that place blew up. They went back-to-back in the first inning, too.
1: It really stuck.
0: What a game, too, by the way.
1: Because I thought the Sox were going to win after Benintendi's homer. So.
2: Yeah. Who's not hot? The Cleveland Guardians continue to sputter, and they're on the fringes of that weird wild card race in the American League.
0: One of the strangest things that you possibly could have. And I also like Johnny Cribbage had a good one for who's hot, who's not, Drew. Trey Smack will be the drama five more times this year easily.
1: No, don't worry, guys.
0: Because he is hot right now.
1: It'll happen.
0: He went 4-for-4, 258 yarders. Just wait till, 11:45 today on Training Camp Live, right around 12:15. Mm-hmm. Then we'll have the full update as to what he was today, and we'll let you know if he goes to the hot category or not category with Donovan Jorgensen Heating and Cooling.
2: Donovan Jorgensen, employee owned for 40 years, the sponsor of Who's Hot and Who's Not. Who's Hot? Us right now, based on our streaming. We love it. The party is growing. On what might be a rainy Tuesday, Billy, it looks like you got a window to get practice and you should be okay.
0: As coaches always say, Drew, there's always a window.
2: Always a
0: window. There's always a window to
2: practice. Always a window, no question. When we come back, Scott Dolphin is going to join the party. He's been out for the last couple days. Our halftime correspondent is back at headquarters, and we will welcome Dolph to the party. Next, you're in the huddle, Fox Sports Radio, Wisconsin.
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0: going. Drew Olsen, Phil Schmidt is here on his way to practice. Training Camp Live starts at 11 o'clock with Wayne Larrabee in the perch. Armin's behind his glass partition. And our halftime correspondent is back. Scott Dolphin from the country station on the Hall, FM 106, is with us. Hello, Dolph.
1: I'm well rested, so, you know, I got that going for me.
2: Way to brag.
1: Right,
0: good weekend,
1: yeah.
0: Good weekend.
1: Not a bad weekend. Colonoscopy, annual 10-year visit on Friday. And then I went to my first ever Dolphin family reunion on Saturday. Had never been to one before. There's only been three total.
0: Really?
1: Yeah, so I drove off to Iowa for that and saw a lot of cousins I haven't seen in a long time and some cousins I've never met before. So that was
2: now
1: pretty
2: that's awesome. That's kind of cool. You've never met certain cousins at that age. That's amazing.
0: It's funny.
1: I mean, they were, you know, they're distant cousins. So my immediate Dolphin cousins, there was only three boys in the family, my dad and two other brothers. And so that side is fairly small as far as the cousins go. But yeah, so it was fun meeting people I knew existed, but I had never met before.
0: I need to do that because my mom comes from a family of 13. And,
1: whoa.
0: And it's a pretty prominent Menominee Falls family. Mm-hmm. And so growing up, I had cousins everywhere. I was related to everybody.
1: Wow.
0: And I used to see them all the time, and we'd have gatherings and stuff. And then as you age out, like, never see them anymore.
1: Yeah.
0: It's like, never. Once a year, once every 5 years at funerals.
1: Okay.
0: Now,
1: that's just it.
0: Never see him.
1: Funerals and weddings and stuff like that.
0: Never see him.
3: You guys made me feel so much better. Because I just, one of my first cousins, she just moved in to college. I'm like, okay, hold on. Wait, what? And down in South Carolina, I'm like, dang, I feel like all of a sudden I blinked in their entire life.
1: I know.
3: But it was most of my 20s and difficult, a lot of family reunions being attended at that time. With the little guys, we're just trying to find any chance to, like, a lot of his cousins in Arizona on my wife's side and things like that. Funerals, most of the time, sadly, when you end up seeing them. But when those little guys just eye each other up, they're like, wait a second. There's another 2 foot one of me?
1: Yeah.
3: This is wild. Okay, all right.
1: It's true.
3: Let's go throw rocks at the building and have some fun.
0: The best memories as a kid were hanging out with your cousins.
2: The greatest.
0: The greatest. The best.
2: And the thing is, for me, none of mine my first cousin lived in the state. So when we got a chance to see them, it was like our biggest event of the year. And it was so exciting and so happy because, you know, it's like winning. Like, you don't get desensitized by it when it doesn't happen. Yep. When you win every day, you get desensitized by it, right? But when you don't get a chance to have one moment in the sun and it's like, this is our week of our year.
1: Yes.
2: So we're going to see hang out with our cousins. It's pretty cool.
1: So. Yeah. And everybody circled this event, Armin. So, not everybody has made it back for weddings. I mean, my nephew lives in Australia. He actually came back for this one. And
0: then
1: I got another one in SoCal. So it was cool. Everybody came back for this event. We were all together, got some good pictures, and it was a lot of fun.
0: Amazing. So I was getting ready to ask Dolph because when Tommy John passed last week, for some reason, I had it in my brain that he was an Iowa guy. He's from Terre Haute, Indiana.
1: Oh, yeah.
0: I'm in the Midwest, and I get pissed when people, like, in New York confuse Minneapolis and Milwaukee.
2: Sure,
0: like,
2: I know.
0: How can they do that? Like, how could I do that? For some reason, I had it in my head that Tommy John hailed from the great state of Iowa. It did not.
1: Terre Haute, which is home to Indiana State University.
2: Yeah,
1: Larry Bird.
2: There,
1: I can tell you, as a kid growing up in the 1970s, Tommy John was pretty special to me because as a Yankee fan, the Yankees were terrible for the first 12 years of my life, whatever. And then free agency started and the Yankees got catfish on it. And then they brought in Tommy John from the Dodgers. Was a big deal at the time.
0: Yep.
1: Yeah,
2: and Reggie and all those guys.
1: Reggie, and then you know, they started winning some championships, but I'll always remember Tommy John, his demeanor. He just seemed like the greatest dude in the world. And they talked about him during the Dodgers-Brewers season, and apparently that was true during that series. They said what a good dude he was.
0: Oh, yeah. And so
3: he
0: had the surgery, the groundbreaking surgery. And if it would have been like, you know, Joe Slobotnik, it would have been the Slobotnik surgery, right? It ended up being Tommy John.
1: Right.
0: And there are people who don't know who Tommy John was, but they just know, like, why is it called Tommy John? It's the surgery to reconstruct your elbow.
2: It was an easy name to say.
1: Right. It's like Lou Gehrig. I mean, people know him more for the disease than what an unbelievable player he was.
3: Amen.
0: So I was wondering about that. That was going to be a topic last week, but we got bogged down as, like, stuff that's named after people. Like cool stuff or quirky stuff that's named after people. Like, there's the Mendoza line.
2: Oh,
0: in baseball.
2: Yeah.
3: Mendoza line.
0: It's the Mendoza line.
1: I had Hunter on my show last week and we talked about that guy. I said, that poor SLB. And Hunter looked up his stats. Apparently, he ended up hitting like .217. So he wasn't even below his own line.
3: He was even better than it.
1: He played for a handful of teams, retired probably in, the 80s or something
2: Someone said it should be the Euchre line because he actually hit exactly 200.
1: As he said.
2: And he's a more interesting figure than Mendoza was.
1: Yeah, Euchre always said every fifth time to the plate, it was Katie by the door.
0: Yeah. So, Euchre did hit 200, so it could be the Euchre line. But, the Mendoza line. Your Miranda rights, that comes from a guy's
1: right. Yeah.
0: Miranda warnings.
2: I mean, yeah. Like there's probably more than you think that you don't even think about because you just say them naturally.
0: Exactly.
2: Without realizing it was a name.
3: I didn't know that the complete game under 100 pitches was called a Maddox until Miz threw one earlier on this year on Greg Maddox. That's a, or in honor of Greg Maddox. That's a phenomenal one to have.
2: Yeah, that I'm trying to good. Think of more.
0: How about the half lemonade, half iced tea?
1: The Arnold Palmer.
2: Right.
1: That's right.
3: Or throw a little vodka in there and call it a John Daly.
0: That's even better. on a hot summer afternoon.
2: Yeah. NBA.
0: Standing in front of the Blackstone.
2: We throw bird rights around a lot for NBA contract stuff.
0: I like
2: rights.
0: That.
2: Yeah.
0: I like
2: so
0: that.
2: So there's probably a lot. You just don't think of them all. Like there's a lot more probably to think of.
1: Mm-hmm. But, yeah. Cy Young Award was right. The guy who has the most wins in baseball history.
0: That's true. Yeah, people don't know that that's Cy Young.
3: The crazy one for Tommy John is that he's not in the Hall of Fame as a contributor. Like, let alone as a player, his numbers are pretty dang good.
0: He should have been probably as a player.
3: But like
2: almost 300 wins.
3: Yeah. In the contributions to the game category that they put somebody in for a legacy award every single year, it's stunning that he wasn't a part of that.
2: We always say, like, you can't tell the story of this league without so-and-so. Well, you definitely can't tell the story of this league without Tommy John.
1: Here's the deal with pitchers nowadays, too. If you have 230 or 240 wins, you're probably going in, right? Because who's going to win 300 games anymore? Probably nobody in our lifetime.
0: Wins have been
1: with the way innings are managed now.
0: Now as a stat because it's kind of team dependent and all that, and it's kind of guy with a good bullpen might get a lot of wins. Guy with a bad bullpen can get screwed out of wins.
2: Yeah, and even to get that many decisions, I mean, it's like Nolan Ryan, Tommy John pitched till he was 46. Same deal,
1: 300 wins used to be the standard, but that's long gone. Now, what Verlander's probably the active leader, right? What does he have, Armin?
2: He's got to be. I'll check it. Well,
1: 230, 240, 250. Yeah.
0: Meanwhile, I did tell these guys before, you mentioned Cy Young. If you ever want to win a bar argument, like who's the best pitcher to never win a Cy Young Award?
1: Really?
0: Cy Young.
1: That's crazy.
0: 11 wins, he never won the Cy Young Award. They named it after him. So
2: that's a good one. Verlander as 266.
1: So 266. All right.
2: Scherzer, Garrett Cole, Sale, Sonny Gray.
3: Yeah, Scherzer's a few down from him.
0: Yeah, they're never going to get there.
3: And Verlander hanging it up this year, he's probably the last of the vintage. Like not late into the 40s, but he's 43 right now. And obviously his arm injuries have been a tough one. I think of like the oldest guy I remember playing baseball was Jamie Moyer.
2: Yes,
3: in
2: his 40s.
3: Because he was like 48 and still spinning.
1: Mariners.
2: Only through junk. Cubs. Yeah.
1: I remember Phil Niekro pitching.
2: Right.
1: In the 80s. Oh, yeah. I remember coming to a game at County Stadium where the Yankees played the Brewers, and he was on the mound that night, and I think he was 48 or 49 years old. He pitched at 50, pitched didn't
2: forever,
1: he?
2: It's amazing. Did you ever hear the when they introduced him to the Hall of Fame, and they kept going through all the teams he played for?
1: That's funny. That's hilarious.
2: Well, the man couldn't hold a job,
1: I don't know.
0: Good.
3: A couple on the talking text line, people clowning us for not thinking of Lombardi Trophy.
1: Oh, duh.
2: No, because we all know who that's named after. Yeah. These are ones you forget.
1: Oh, that's true.
2: I'm sorry. Okay.
0: Yeah.
2: Heisman, Doak Walker, we know.
1: That's a good one.
3: Well, we did just name off the Cy Young.
2: Guess, but everyone you're right, knows though. Vince Lombardi is the greatest figure in professional football. People don't think of... Maybe I'm wrong.
1: All right, you mentioned Doak Walker, though. The college football awards. Most people alive today don't know who those people are.
2: Yeah,
1: Davey O'Brien.
2: Who's Fred Biletnikoff?
3: Don't talk about number 21 smoking cigs in the tunnel before running out for the Super Bowl
1: Mr. Stickum?
2: Fair enough.
1: Freddie Biletnikoff?
2: I know Fred Biletnikoff. Okay, fair enough.
0: I like that.
2: Phil Niekro pitched until he was... 48.
1: Yeah,
2: well, hold on. I'm gonna get you. You know what? I didn't have a 48. Nope. Yes, I didn't have that fact yet.
0: How about
2: I do have it now. 48.
0: Here's one for Billy with a sweet tooth. A German chocolate cake was not invented in Germany. It was invented by a Texas homemaker named Mrs. George Clay, who submitted a recipe, and it's named after Samuel German, an American chocolate maker who created a sweet baking chocolate bar for Baker's Chocolate in 1852.
3: Whoa, all that. Right.
0: German chocolate cake, not German at all.
3: Not German at all.
0: No.
3: I would have never known that.
1: And that goes along the same line as French fries. They're American as well, aren't they? I believe.
3: Sure. Yeah, French fries and French toast. Right?
1: Because
3: they're actually not making French toast in France. I found that out when I went overseas. Wait a second.
1: They're big crepes people over there.
3: Which, I don't know how you guys feel. Not nearly as good.
1: No, give me French
3: toast.
1: Not
3: nearly as good as a pancake, a French toast.
1: Right.
3: Crepes are cool. The guy that makes them, awesome. Congratulations on your ability to fold on the flat iron that much. It's tremendous. Not that good.
0: Exactly right.
2: You can have that take. It's buy or sell Tuesday. You can have that take. That's fine. That's right. I don't have a problem with it, Billy.
0: All right, Jess on the talking text line said, more like Tommy John, surgeon should be in the Hall of Fame. Well, as it happens, Dr. Frank Job was recognized in the Hall of Fame in 2013.
1: Mm-hmm. Yeah, he performed more surgeries on pitchers you know or baseball players that you know than Frank probably Job anybody else in the history of the
0: bunch. It was the Curlin Job Clinic, and Curlin gets no run. But
1: it was Alabama, right? Didn't they all go down?
0: I think they were out of L.A. And then,
1: who's the one in Alabama?
0: Andrews. The guy.
1: Yeah, Dr. Andrews.
0: He worked under Job and then set up shop in like Birmingham, so he became the next generation of fixing guys.
1: Yeah, the Tommy John surgery. If you had that injury before that, it was like your career's over. Yeah.
2: Now it's maintenance, right?
0: Done. Yeah, now it's happening. It's like now you're back in 9 months, throwing off the hill.
1: Yep.
2: Okay, Boston cream pie was invented in Boston. All right, that was my one shot at a
0: contribution. How about Boston baked beans?
2: That was my one shot at a contribution.
1: Of course, we know Kentucky Fried Chicken was from Kentucky, right? The Colonel.
3: Well, the Colonel. KFC Sanders. Yum Center.
1: He's Lemon herbs and spices.
2: Absolute legend. There's a KFC in Armenia.
1: There's a KFC in Reykjavik, Armenia? Iceland that I found out a couple weeks ago.
2: Really? That's one of the brands that's more.
3: Imagine what the drive-thru was at that KFC when they first opened.
2: So, oh, my God.
1: And think of what the Armenians think. So I noticed this right away. There's a big picture of Colonel Sanders with that, you know, southern-looking gentleman white jacket and that bow tie on right on the sign.
2: It's not much different than during the World Cup when everybody wanted to go to Waffle House, I think, and Denny's and stuff. I think it's a novelty, right? I mean, I get it. You know,
3: 45-minute wait to get in there for the chicken. These people have been denied their KFC for far too damn long.
1: What is the other big fried chicken place in Armenia behind KFC?
2: Well, I don't think there is. I mean, you just had their own place. It's not like, I don't think Popeyes is competing.
1: No,
2: I mean.
3: There weren't the fried chicken wars in Armenia?
2: I don't think, I mean, they have chicken.
3: They got Chick-fil-A yet?
2: They have people cooking it. Like, that's just, they have different people's restaurants.
3: They got to get a Chick-fil-A.
2: It's actually nice because they have a bunch of. Yeah, they got to get Chick-fil-A. That'd be very nice.
3: Can you imagine all the people in Armenia going nuts when they got a spicy chicken?
2: Like, I haven't been there in a while, but you could get MGD. It was like the most expensive beer was Miller Genuine Draft.
1: You know what's weird about MGD is when we go to the Dominican Republic, it's all over in the bars there. I don't even know if you can get one in Milwaukee anymore.
2: MGD is not a common. But
0: I thought they kind of did a reissue, but yeah, it's been dormant for a while.
2: And there was a billboard for Miller. It was like local marketing. It was all right. Let's go. Let's get a piece of that. But anyway,
0: for anybody slagging on us, yeah, it's kind of a given. The Lombardi Trophy, the Heisman Trophy, they're named after people. Those are pretty well known. Cy Young Award.
1: People probably don't know Heisman anymore either, right?
2: Okay, Lamar Hunt Trophy. I mean, there's just trophy. Every trophy is named after somebody, right? The Halas Trophy. I don't like bringing that one up.
1: Lamar Hunt was the owner of the Kansas City Chiefs, right?
3: Yeah, and one of the biggest founders and reasons why they ended up doing the merger back
1: then. The AFL, right? Mm-hmm. Yeah.
2: I just like thinking of the ones that no one thinks of, that you use that term as the name and you don't even realize.
0: What about the Lady Bing Trophy?
2: I don't even know what that is.
1: That's the
0: Sportsmanship
1: Award in the NHL. Lady Bing.
2: Who was Conn Smythe?
1: Probably a Canadian. That's my guess.
2: Probably.
0: Yeah. He was kind of like the Curly Lambeau of his day.
2: He was like Fred Maple that invented maple syrup.
3: Canadian businessman, soldier, and executive in NHL hockey and horse racing. Best known to be the principal owner of the Toronto Maple Leafs in the NHL.
2: There you go.
3: From 1927 to 1961.
0: That's a run, man.
3: That's goodness gracious. Right off of World War I, this guy was dominating.
2: Are there any like home or garden tools or like processes that are named after people? That
0: the garden weasel.
2: That's a friend of mine.
0: His nickname was the garden weasel.
2: John Deere? Who's John Deere? Was he a person?
1: He was a guy.
2: Yeah. Okay.
1: Yeah, kind of like Harley and Davidson.
2: Davidson never gets the credit. Because everyone's riding Harleys. They're not riding Davidsons. Well,
1: you're right, but Harley was kind of the guy that was lost to time, right? The Davidson family are the ones that kind of wore the Harley Davidson. They took on the ambassadorship.
2: I didn't realize that. Okay.
1: William Harley, was that his name?
3: I'd be like Mill and Blaine, Fleet Farm and Farm and Fleet.
2: That's a good one.
3: Right. You want to talk about one of the greatest frustrations and confrontations over business back in the day?
2: That's a rivalry right there, man.
1: What's funny to me,
2: go ahead,
1: though. Is the people are either are big time team Blaine's or big time team Mills. One or the other. You can't have both.
3: I had never been to a Fleet Farm. Then I had. Yeah, but game over.
2: Did you go to a farm in Fleet? See, that was the thing that confused me. Well,
3: because Fleet Farm is more not in the southeastern portion of the state. Mm-hmm. It's pretty much everywhere else in the state.
1: They're here now.
3: Yeah, now they are. But like growing up, the closest one, I think, Oconomowoc.
1: Germantown, I think, has one, don't
3: they? Sweet. Okay, now we're talking. But once you walk into a Fleet Farm, you understand why the rivalry exists.
1: Oh, yeah.
3: That place is pretty dang impressive.
1: Oh, it is.
3: Pretty impressive stuff.
0: Oh, you'll love this, Dolph. And you missed it yesterday. My a friend of mine went to his first state fair, and you go to the expo hall and you see all the products, the mops, the salsa makers.
1: Oh, yeah.
0: And he said, this is like a Costco on meth. So and I'm like, that is so dead on to describe it. Because otherwise you can't describe it to somebody. Like, what's it like? There's samples, there's this, there's that, there's a water tub, and then there's a mattress, and then there's like a garage door, and then there's like what?
1: They used to have live entertainment too over on the one side where you can get a beer and watch a show.
3: I was
1: going
3: to say there used to be some lumberjack games going on, running on some logs.
1: Yeah.
0: That was the line of the week was Costco on meth.
1: You can get you can get a wedding ring. You can get maybe some designer clothing.
3: And get you some Bucks tickets.
4: We're always giving people Bucks tickets.
0: The Bucks don't have the milk barn anymore, you know?
3: They handed that one off.
0: They handed that off.
3: After Senator Cole, that was...
0: It was no longer. The Bucks used to have the milk barn.
3: Senator Cole's, I can't remember her name now, one of his chief of staffs, main secretary, main handler, she would come by, and every year when we'd be doing it, just let everybody know. Senator loves this milk barn. Senator takes a loss on the milk barn every single year.
2: Sure.
3: Senator takes a massive loss on the milk barn every single year. I'm like, I'm not an economics major. I'm only a junior in high school. I can do that math. It's going to be a loss.
1: It was like a quarter of a cup, wasn't it?
3: Quarter of a cup.
1: Time?
3: Oh, yeah. But every time that Senator Cole got to walk by there, the smile on his face was just
0: incredible. Thinking of the great, she was his right and left hands, Joanne.
3: Yes, Joanne, thank you.
0: Joanne Anton.
3: I kept wanting to say Joni, but Joanne,
0: Joanne Anton was
3: his. Oh, yeah, she was just the sweetest. And the senator was phenomenal.
2: Yeah, quarter a cup. And the thing is, what was expensive is getting the right flavored cows.
3: Oh, sure.
2: It's hard to find a strawberry cow.
3: Yeah, there's not a whole lot of Rip Your cows anymore.
1: Well, that was my favorite, by the way.
0: That was
3: Right choice, too, by the way. That was the right choice. Anybody that said strawberry milk was the best one was wrong. The root beer milk was
0: never
3: by
0: made root beer
3: far
0: quick.
3: The
0: they
3: best.
0: Did sell a lot of strawberry.
1: They did sell strawberry.
2: I like the mint. Didn't they have like a mint chip milk or a mint milk or something like that?
0: Yes, they did.
2: Yeah, I like that one. But not everyone did. That's an acquired taste. Will says Italian ice not originated in Italy, but I don't know if I'm not confirming that on the internet. I'm seeing Sicily roots, so I don't really know.
0: Not exactly sure.
2: I'm sure everyone drank ice.
0: Well, yeah, that's true. And now Dolph's back on solid food.
2: It's water.
0: So he no longer has to have.
1: And of course, I became a glutton as of Friday afternoon.
2: What was your first meal?
1: I wanted to get a big pizza, but the nurse said, don't do it. It's going to tear you up. And so instead, we got I got some homemade clam chowder with some bread and salad. Just kind of took ease my way back into the pizza.
2: Don't get
1: the next
2: a pizza.
0: They never
2: want
0: me like that after a colonoscopy. I was like, I'll stop at Cops on the way home and get a face burger.
1: I was going to do.
0: Just jump right in.
1: Yeah.
0: Well, that's amazing. Dolph, good to have you back. Thanks for holding it down with us at halftime here of the huddle. When we come back, we'll have our current electric superhero of the day, and then Billy's going to slide down the back of the dinosaur and drive to Green Bay for Training Camp Live, which gears up at 11 o'clock. Wayne Larrabee and Billy Schmidt chopping it up at Rainichke Field today. You're in the huddle, Fox Sports Radio, Wisconsin.

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0: Drew, Billy, and Armin huddled up on a Tuesday. 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Time for a current electric superhero of the day. I don't know, man. Do we have to give it to PCA? We were talking about how great it was. I mean,
1: not my hero.
2: How about a heroic move for Keenan Allen getting back into the NFL? Hey, 6-time Pro Bowler signs a deal with the Indianapolis Colts. Yeah, see, that's better than PCA or Debo Carson Benjamin.
1: How about
0: Debo and Stephon Diggs got landing spots before he did?
2: Before Keenan Allen, right? Now, this is the beautiful time, Drew, where you wonder if he's had opportunities and Keenan Allen said, you know what I'd really prefer not to do? The first 3 weeks of training camp, right? Like, I'd really prefer to just come on in and play whenever we actually are going to get close to games. But there's still a number of players that are available over on the free agent market. I know a lot of Packers fans going in on our conversation a little earlier on about Josh Jacobs, wondering on the free agent running backs that would still be available. There's a number of guys, and guard Kevin Zeitler, whose name is still, you know, floating out there of somebody who is remaining unsigned. That would be a very, very interesting one of the players that are still sitting out there, still available. If something doesn't go right with your squad, break glass in case of emergency. There's some guys out there. Jonnu Smith, a tight end. I think a lot of Packers fans had wondered with their issues over in the tight end room if there would be any calls made to him. Nags mentioned it to Brian Gutekunst a couple of, maybe last week in the last media availability, saying, how difficult is it for you to, or it was in their sit down at Cheesehead TV over at Banky's house. Go and check that one out. It's really, really good. How do you go through camp and see mistakes and not just immediately call Kevin Zeitler? He's like, how do you have more patience than that? Because I'd be on the phone with his agent all the time. Interesting thought. But, yeah, probably the hero of the day is probably P. Carl Armstrong, even though we'd prefer not to talk about the walk-off home run.
1: I don't want to hear.
2: Yeah. Ellie De La Cruz walked it off of the Reds.
0: There you go.
1: How about Packers had Menasha's football team in? They were wrecked by the tornado.
2: The Menasha football team on Sunday?
1: Yeah. That counts.
2: That's better.
1: Yeah. I saw Watson spending time with those boys, so let's make them the heroes, Packers.
2: But really, the real heroes are Current Electric. 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
0: Love it. Billy, safe travels up to Green Bay. 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Watch and practice. We'll catch up with you tomorrow.
2: Be safe, boys.
0: All right, we got another hour. We're going to buy or sell.
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32: 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Pandora was still trying to be kind of like radio in a way. 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
0: I'm Doug Russell. We start with college football. The Badgers now inside of 3 weeks until the start of their season. One position that's always front and center in Madison is running back. Last season, Nate Palmer was a freshman at TCU. Now he's ready to show Wisconsin what he's got. This fall, he's impressing head coach Luke Fickell.
33: Nate is a guy that maybe in the spring showed a little bit, but still, we didn't know who we had and who he is. We were just getting to know each other. And today was actually a really big day for Nate because he got dinged up early. He got rolled up in a team setting early in practice, and they took him off and said, I'm not sure if he can come back. And you know, you kind of challenged him to say, hey, can you go? And he came back out here and really did a good job the second part of practice. And some guys don't understand. Like, when you want to know, when you try to find out about guys, that's what you're trying to find out.
0: Moving on to baseball, the Brewers, after taking yesterday and last night off, are back home and back in action tonight, playing host to the Mariners. Last night, the Cubs beat the White Sox 7-5. The Brewers lead 4.5 games. The final hour of the huddle starts now. I'm Doug Russell on Fox Sports Radio.
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4: 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Ready? Be alert for blitz. If it looks like man coverage, I'll check. I'll go 200 yet. You got to cut and crack. Now it's cut and crack. Red right, 18, bob on one. Ready? Cut him and crack.
5: If you look at this play, what we're trying to get is a seal here and a seal here, and to try to run this play in the alley.
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0: Locked and loaded. Cutting and cracking. It's the huddle. Churning into the 7 o'clock hour. Welcome in, folks who are just getting up now. We've been at it since 5, along with the people who wait for the health club to open. And then the 6 o'clock clubbers. That's a more conventional wake-up time. But if you're getting up at 7, no shame in this game. You get up at 7:30, no shame.
12: No shame.
0: We're glad you're in the huddle.
12: And that's instructive, Drew, because you don't have to listen live either, for instance.
0: That's very true.
12: Jay Arkin, or Jarkin, 924. On YouTube, listening on a delay a bit, but French fries were invented in Belgium. So there you go. Well, a discussion we had half an hour ago. Freaks. That's something you can do if you're watching us on the video stream. YouTube, Facebook, Twitter X. You can watch us on a delay as well. You can watch us over the air or, of course, in the IR radio
0: Damn
12: app.
0: Damn straight. Damn straight.
12: It's fantastic the ways you can get to us today. And many people are, thanks to the 1200 and counting, listening to us right now.
0: We like it. 877-794-1973. Your ticket to the NicolaiLaw.com talk and text line. Going to do a little buying and selling right now on a buy or sell Tuesday. And I'll open the bidding as I often do. Do you buy or sell the notion Armin said that you can't disrespect the pizza parlor? I mean, not the pizza. That's a Sopranos reference. Can't disrespect the bleachers. No fighting the bleachers. Huge fight last night in the Cubs-White Sox game.
12: Another one. Now, that one doesn't
0: Wrigley
12: surprise me,
0: bleachers
12: right?
0: Brawl.
12: Okay. Night game Cubs-White Sox, Wrigley Field. Isn't that defined like the Petri dish of Bro Central? Like the absolute, like, you know, night game, so they're drinking. It's Cubs-White Sox, so there's all that interplay and rivalry.
0: Yep, yep.
12: And a bunch of Chicago suburban guys just going at it like... That is just the Petri dish of Bro Central.
0: I was talking to a friend of mine who is a Milwaukee native, grew up in Tulsa, and he moved to L.A. many, many, many years ago.
12: Okay.
0: But he comes back once in a while. And he was back, and I was chatting with him, and he said, yeah, I'm still flying the flag, but I would never wear a Brewers T-shirt or jersey to Dodger Stadium. I'm like, well, yeah, of course you wouldn't, because that is not a place where you would...
12: But see, I don't think I would have
0: that's
12: a problem.
0: That's the hostile
12: with it.
0: Environment.
12: You wouldn't do it? I would. You just have to know you're not going to engage in like, no one's going to fight with you. Just rant. No one's going to sucker punch you in the concourse.
0: They will mess with you.
12: I know, but you have to be complicit. If you get in a fight, I'm sorry, you are complicit in the way you're acting. Like, that's been my whole theory about this. I went to Philly and wore a Brewer shirt, okay? It wasn't necessarily pleasant. Like, people weren't like, hey, high-fiving me and taking pictures of me. But nobody was, like, going to push me down.
0: In Wisconsin, they'll offer you a beer and hand you a bride.
12: That's true. We're a lot more friendly. You might get like, razzed. I mean, you'll get heckled.
0: But you're right. That's a target-rich environment. Cubs, White Sox, the warring factions, the alcohol.
12: A tight game.
0: I mean, well, right? You can't even go to State Fair without a fight breaking out on the last night.
12: Unfortunately, yeah.
0: Major brawls.
12: Very true.
0: On several fronts. Yeah. Just crazy. But, you had said no fighting the bleachers. Well, there is when the White Sox are in town. Just saying. And, Brewers fans used to fight with White Sox fans. Brewers fans and Cubs fans, there's always dust-ups at American Family Field. I don't know. Sometimes people just can't handle it. They can't handle the intensity.
12: And as humans, sometimes you can't just sit and take it. Like, we can't just sit and, you know... Let it go. Turn the other cheek. Not when alcohol is involved. Not when pride and hubris is involved. And that's how these fights start. But It's a petri dish. I mean, you're not going to have 3 hours of trash talking without somebody saying something that's finally going to trip a trigger, especially in the bleachers. So I guess there is fighting in the bleachers, especially a tight game like that, like a seesaw game where there's emotional swings. It wasn't like a 10-0 rout early on.
0: Yeah.
12: But I haven't been to a game actually at Wrigley, which surprised a lot of people. Like, my wife couldn't believe it, Drew. Like, I told her, I said, you know, of all the games to be at that don't involve the Brewers, that would be a fun one to be at, Cub Sox, to watch the warring factions. And I said, I hadn't been to a game at either stadium. She couldn't believe that. So, I don't know, maybe one day. We talked earlier in the show about how great baseball is because it gives you action every day. And even the nights it doesn't give action, it gives one of your opponents that's involved in the pennant race action. Like, and there are a lot of games when they'd be like, you know, I don't care about Mariners Rockies. I don't care about Angels A's. But Sox Cubs would be a fun one as a neutral observer to go to and to observe.
0: Yeah.
12: Yeah.
0: Yeah. I suppose, yeah, you just cheer for both teams to lose.
12: Yeah. Jeff in Fitchburg, I had Brewers gear on in L.A. a few weeks ago, but the Dodgers were playing the Red Sox, so I did feel like I had a road team army behind me if they caused any problems. Yeah, that's true, too. Sometimes the enemy of your enemy is your friend, right?
0: That's true.
12: Yeah.
0: That's true.
12: Pretty interesting.
0: Are you buying or selling that the LIV Tour is done forever?
12: There might be somebody funding it.
0: They just pulled the plug on their last event of the 2016 season.
12: It was a disaster. It always was. It was always a money grab for the players that were involved. You know, for the lower level guys, I couldn't at the time blame them for changing their family's life with this ridiculous money they were getting. But it was always going to be a mess, and it clearly is. And I think it's going to be a stain on legacy for certain golfers.
0: Within 4 years, it's gone. The Saudi Arabia's public investment fund withdrew its funding, and they're basically shutting down. But there's a guy.
12: I'm glad it failed.
0: There's a Baghdad Bob involved, the LIV Golf CEO, Scott O'Neill. By concluding the season now, we can just put our full resources behind what comes next and maintain the operational rigor this transition.

0: That's how people looked at the Liv.
1: That's right.
0: Situation.
2: All right. Are you buying or selling that the glory days of Nike are over?
0: I'm selling that. That's a great question. And I know that's been part of the discussion last year in sports memorabilia and sports merchandising. I think Nike's a brand that I want to say is as close to Teflon as it gets for sports brands, but they have dropped in interest and market value, right?
2: They have lost 80% of their market cap in 5 years.
0: There's no question that they've taken a hit. So, and me saying, by the very nature, saying they're Teflon, it sounds silly, but isn't that a lot of it because of the business decisions they made and how they pivoted? No one, but the culture doesn't still look at a Nike tag and say that's a dorky thing to wear.
2: It's getting there.
0: I don't know.
2: Hoka's, On Cloud.
0: Well, those are good. Those are good shoes.
2: For a while, Under Armour. Under Armour's lost some sizzle as well.
0: A lot of it. People like Hoka's, Brooks, On Clouds a lot now as well. And there's always going to be new players.
2: There was a major motion picture with major stars made about the Jordan.
0: I know.
2: Brand
0: I thought it was good. I thought it was good. And I don't care about movies much usually. I would complain to Matt Miller all the time that it wasn't like a more popular movie. I was like, this is a great movie. I just think there's still value in the Nike. When people think, what shoe do I want to be associated with in sports? Because the Brooks and the Hokas and stuff are good for walkers and casual wearers and people, you know, like us that want comfortable shoes. I get it. And runners. But I don't know. There's not going to be like a Hoka shoe deal for an NBA athlete.
2: One analyst said Nike was a brand defined by Michael Jordan's competitiveness and machismo and with a heavily male customer base. Then they thought they could double in size if they could be that and also be Lululemon at the same time.
0: Yeah, maybe.
2: But instead, they stopped being that while failing to be Lululemon, and now they are nothing.
0: But
2: a bunch of upstart competitors ate their lunch while they destroyed their brand and their reputation.
0: I don't agree with that. You're still not going to find that much Nike at Ross or at, there's some stuff there.
2: Some stuff there.
0: Well, but I got to go more than I guess.
2: Yeah, well,
0: I don't think it's a failing brand. I mean, it is failing in the sense that it's lost money. Okay, I get it. But like some of that had to do with the way they shifted to online during the pandemic and stuff like that, right?
2: Yeah, the app. Yeah. Try to sell through the app instead of through the brick and mortars. And yeah, that was
0: They do have a problem with the fact that there was a culture and shift trend. I've researched this too much, clearly. People were like, why
2: the commercials?
0: You
2: like
0: They were into like the marketing, the lifestyle, all that stuff. You're selling an image. And then people wanted comfortable footwear. There was a trend of like the Hokas and the Brooks, and Nike did not do good enough with their walking and running stuff. Now, I think that some of the new ones are better, but they didn't do good enough with that, and that's what's brought them behind. But I just think a brand like that will recycle and come back up again. It's just hard for me to believe.
2: What they're trying to do is restructure, and I was reading this that the new CEO, John Donahue, or Donahoe, they're moving away from classic discrete sports categories like Nike baseball, Nike basketball, Nike soccer, in favor of a system where all products are shoveled into three divisions, men's, women's, and kids.
0: Okay, I don't get the difference, I guess.
2: They're emphasizing gender over sport. Like, you know, Nike Golf was Nike Golf. Nike, and so
0: they're emphasizing
2: now, Tiger Woods thing is
0: lifestyle is like Sunday, right?
2: Gone now is the model of product appealing to basketball fans because they're basketball fans. It's now replaced by a model of, say, the product appealing to women because they're women. Mm-hmm. Well, women buy the lion's share of clothing in the United States, and female shoppers are...
0: And they've been more into the On Cloud, the Hoka, the mm-hmm. Brooks. Women's athleisure brands are just exploding.
2: While women shoppers are market dominant in nearly every aspect of American apparel, Nike, according to its own records, men count for roughly twice as much revenue as women.
0: Yeah. It is very important.
2: So they misjudge their own audience, kind of.
0: Well, maybe, but I just always see kids wearing Jordans still, I guess. And I don't know. I guess Jordans are probably still popular. That's probably the one thing. But the lack of innovation everywhere else has been. And then again, the classic Nike crew neck is probably one of the most standard-looking classics there is. So I don't know.
2: Champion is.
0: No, people aren't. Champion, now that's a brand that went out.
2: That's classic. Champion's more popular now, probably.
0: Not really for like lifestyle wear, is it?
2: Yes, it is.
0: No way.
2: Where are you hanging out?
0: Yeah, Champion was, they had moments. They had a couple moments.
2: Champion's better than Nike now.
0: You're talking about like for like reverse weave sweatshirts?
2: Sweats and, yeah, absolutely.
0: Okay, they have
2: t-shirts. I see more Champion t-shirts around than Nike
0: t-shirts. They have quality brand, but there's zero chance more people are wearing Champion than Nike. Like, they might be wearing champion.

0: branded stuff from like college. I don't believe it. I'm sorry. Mm-hmm. We'll have to disagree on that. That's a sell for me. Okay. Yeah. But a lot of people are selling Nike. Literally, that's been their problem.
1: Yeah.
0: Right there. Well, this is a good one.
2: Yeah. I mean, so yeah, the whole arc of Nike is funny, but it doesn't matter as much as it used to.
0: Maybe that's true. That's definitely true. Jeff says, one of my 18-year-old boys has worn black Nike since he was six. Last week, he bought white Lululemon sneakers. It sure shocked me. Yeah, I mean, those brands, Vuori, you know, there was so much a shift to athleisure that there have been more brands popping up, and people will follow the culture and what's popular. And those brands are popular. Whether they have the staying power Nike did for 40, 50 years, I'm not sure, but we'll see.
2: Yeah, people say that Nike is like a woke company and stuff, and they built their monopoly on sweatshops, and it's like, I don't know, man.
0: I mean, that was a controversy when I was in college 20 years ago. People were saying, you know, don't buy Nike or buy this. So I don't know that that's really it. I think that's lip service for most people. I think they just want to buy what's popular. I mean, that's how I feel. I think people would rather look cool than actually. And sometimes, like, having a conscience is looking cool, right?
2: I think
0: Toms,
2: Nike.
0: Remember Toms?
2: In some way, yeah. Nike might have just gotten too big.
0: Yes, I agree with that.
2: And then it was like, but then they just, the missteps kept flowing.
0: And too American. Like, overseas, people aren't wearing Nike much. You know?
2: Well, they're trying to get into China. That's the big market.
0: But I mean, like, Europeans don't wear Nike, I don't think, much. And, yeah. that's a big market.
2: Were they big during the World Cup? Are they making soccer stuff that's up to par?
0: I mean, they try.
2: Adidas
0: they make it. They try. But, you know, Adidas still has a, I don't know. I guess I'm sure a lot of people have opinions on this, but.
2: Yeah. It used to be a brand. Like, Under Armour was the cool brand that all the kids were bugging their parents to get. And then they kind of got watered down. And now we're just talking about Farm and Fleet and Fleet Farm. That's where you find a bunch of Under Armour
0: stuff. Now you can find all that stuff on sale. I mean, you know, it's functional still for some people, I'm sure. And if you can get a deal. Paul, you want to see Paul K here on YouTube? I really don't like it. He wanted to talk about the Cubs and the White Sox thing. I really don't like it when the Cubs beat the Brewers and the Chicago fans wave the W flag. If they lose, then they should have no problem Brewer fans waving the L flag. Yeah, I mean, I guess so. I mean, that's been a debate always. We don't like other fans in our space as sports fans. Go. That's where rivalries come from.
2: Tommy and Stalas weighing in on the fashion thing. I have three kids, 20, 19, and 17. Champion is definitely more popular than Nike. I'm sorry, Armin. It's not 1998 anymore.
0: There's no way, Tommy. There's no way.
2: Yeah, there is.
0: Well, okay, how do you define more popular?
2: Just walk it. What do I see around the street? I see more people wearing the big champion logo, the big C stuff.
0: Okay, I saw that.
2: Their whole line.
0: There was a stretch like six years ago, maybe, or 8 years ago, I think they were.
2: It's still.
0: Well, I guess I'm not seeing it.
2: Yeah, you're not seeing
0: it. I'm not seeing it. Well, I don't even know where to get it.
2: You're hanging around.
0: You get it at Target. You can't get Nike anywhere.
2: Get it online. Get it on Prime Day. There's the Champion Outlet stores.
0: But there's no way.
2: Champion Outlet stores doing the business that probably Nike isn't.
0: It can't be more popular if you can get it at Target. Target's like a big
2: Target's
0: box.
2: Target's like one of the number one retailers in the country.
0: Yeah, but Drew, that makes it that's a lower brand to people. Like, you can't get Lululemon at Target. You can't get like Vuori at Target. So that's my point. I don't know. We'll have to disagree on this one. I just don't see it.
2: Yeah, I don't know, man. Champion is like it's always been a constant. It's kind of like
0: definitely a constant.
2: Like the Chuck Taylors in certain circles never go out of style.
0: If you were to get like a team sweatshirt or a college sweatshirt, Champion Reverse Weave was the best. It was the best quality. So I agree with that.
2: Yeah.
0: I just don't know that it's more popular to people. I don't know. Well, I don't know why.
2: It's fashion because you want to be, people want to identify with the brands. And that's just it. That's the whole premise, is that Nike isn't the cool brand anymore. Part of it, maybe Tiger Woods, his fall from grace.
0: But Nike
2: they still
0: also
2: have the Jordan brand, and Jordan is untouchable. But the rest of it, and runners now, they buy Brooks, they
0: runners
2: buy Sauconys, they buy you know that
0: Nike
2: it's not,
0: struggle with runners. And
2: that's what I'm saying.
0: I definitely agree with that.
2: Yeah, with the fashion stuff though too. Plus, the stuff's pretty expensive. It's not as good as it quality.
0: Definitely expensive. Yeah,
2: private equity ruins everything.
0: But every major sport in the U.S. has Nike jerseys. NBA, MLB now. And,
2: yeah, but.
0: Well, doesn't that mean something?
2: Well, what were they before? Football. Did it mean anything for Majestic?
0: Well, that's what I'm saying. But you're right. But it seemed like
2: Reebok or other brands have had NFL jerseys.
0: You used to be able to pick by team. That was the best part of the 90s. There was like 9 or 10 in NFL,
2: Yeah, I don't know that. Does Nike, is it even associated? It's just so everywhere. Is it even cool? Like,
0: So it's too,
2: I don't know.
0: So it's too saturated the market, maybe. In that sense, in terms of seeing it on jerseys and
2: the
0: stuff.
2: The whole Just Do It thing, they used to have cool spots and it was a cool brand. It's not cool anymore.
0: They definitely did. I mean, the marketing was cool back then. And
2: that's what I'm saying. It was a lifestyle. It was part of the, and they just lost it. They lost touch.
0: That might be true.
2: And that's why they've lost 80% of market cap in 5 years.
0: Dead Man TV. It's okay. Armin is just getting old. Old man boomer status doesn't know what's out the youth. Maybe I am just getting old.
2: You're just clinging to
0: I don't like to what think you that, remember.
2: Well, Armin never got rid of his starter jackets.
0: Well, those are cool again. All the 90s stuff is cool again. If you would have kept all your 90s windbreakers, people were paying a mint for those on the internet. The sweatshirts I got in the Kohl's sale rack are now being sold in the Packers Pro Shop for like $80.
2: So Nike's all-time high in terms of stock was 2021. And
0: It was there. I mean, it was exploded.
2: And yesterday, it slid down to 2014 levels.
0: Yeah, they had the direct to the consumer marketing thing that didn't work, and then that really dropped them off.
2: So it's down.
0: So just 5 years ago was their best. Maybe they were just too saturated.
2: Down 75%.
0: Well, that's just crazy. That's just bad business, isn't it?
2: Yeah.
0: But isn't that an opportunity? Isn't it going to go back up? That's too much.
2: If you're a Nike stockholder, are you holding it or are you selling it?
0: You can't sell it now. It's not worth selling it. I think it's got to go back up. Nike is too common.
2: 13 years ago, you could buy a share of Nike stock at $38, and that's where it is right now.
0: So there you go. Opportunity to buy. We're talking economics here. Yeah, well, on the huddle now.
2: 12-year low. But hey, you know.
0: That's an interesting. I love this type of discussion. The merchandising, the... Like, you could say how much has Fanatics killed it. Because a lot of the Nike stuff is made with Fanatics. And a lot of people don't associate Fanatics with quality anymore. So maybe that hurt their reputation. You know what I mean? I don't know.
2: Yeah.
0: This is a fun one. I don't know. This is a good one.
2: It's wild.
0: I like it.
2: 877-794-197.
0: Nike made $46 billion in revenue last year. They can't be doing that bad.
2: Hit us with your buy or sell propositions. Maybe it's just the University of Oregon has torpedoed it with all the uniforms and all the weirdness.
0: It could be a saturation factor. Jess Mann says it's a buy. Stock tips today in the huddle.
2: Well, if you want to buy it, feel free. 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By the way, like the Caitlin Clark ones are still not out for sale.
0: That's a problem. They've waited way too long. They messed that up big time.
2: Quality has tanked, and they could have sold a lot of shoes, just saying. Giannis still with them.
0: Yeah. 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And his shoes are more affordable than the rest of them. We'll do more buy or sells, Drew. I want to do a couple buy or sells on Brewers Mariners.
2: Let's go.
0: AL memories. We got a lot to get to.
2: Lots to get to. It's Buy or Sell Tuesday. You're in the huddle, Fox Sports Radio, Wisconsin.
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1: Should
0: Voice of the Packers, Wayne Larrabee, sitting with Billy on the perch.
1: Great weather day, as long as it doesn't rain up there. I'm sure it'll be great. Low humidity. That's been the big thing this week. It feels
0: running out
1: wonderful.
0: Of free training camp practices to watch, too. After today, two left. So if you haven't made the pilgrimage yet, you should do it.
1: Time's running out.
0: Armin, you've never been to Wrigley or Comiskey Guaranteed Rate Field in
1: Chicago. been there, but not for games. Went to concert at Wrigley, and I've been to Guaranteed Rate, like driving by, obviously, and walking. But I've never been in there for a game. No, I have not. Isn't that crazy? For some people, it is, I guess. Maybe it's not crazy, but.
0: Maybe.
1: Yeah. Never been.
0: That is crazy, but have you ever been to a Packers practice?
1: I have. Well, I was we were at the perch last year, but I was there as a fan too.
0: I was at
1: a shareholder meeting as a fan as a young kid, or as a shareholder's friend, I guess. I'm not a shareholder, but and I was at Packers practice as a fan. Buy or sell, that's still the best value in all of American sports. It's to go to a free Packers practice.
0: Well, yeah, and then pay for the spend your money at the pro shop and at the tour, the stadium tour, and the Packers Hall of Fame.
1: It doesn't beat that. And I remember going with my dad and my sister. We took a trek when we were like, you know, we were kids in the 90s to do the Packers experience, which was new for a time. It was like a big, you know, indoor like amusement park basically for the Packers. That was fun.
0: Yep. From the 715, buy or sell Tuesday. Buy or sell the ground beef at the taco bar. Side note. Myself and a number of my friends got a bout of food poisoning from a wedding reception this weekend.
1: Well, that's bad luck. I mean, when a wedding reception has bad food and the entire, guest list is stricken with this ailment, that's a bad situation because there's only so many bathrooms. Everyone's in formal wear and you're starting to feel uncomfortable on the dance floor. I can see that. But I would buy generally the ground beef. It's hard to screw up taco meat. Am I wrong? And it's generally going to be cooked through because it's not in big chunks. So I would buy that in every situation. You really can't beat that situation. Now, contamination can happen anywhere, you know, unfortunately. Maybe they had some Taylor Farms lettuce. I'm not really sure. But I would buy that situation. I think in general, you know what you're going to get. You know, sorry about the ailment you were stricken with, though.
0: Yeah. Yeah, that's nothing worse than that.
1: Yeah, Chris in Lodi is fighting with me on the text line saying, Armin, you're treating Nike like it's Coke and it's not, but it's definitely the sports version of Coke. It's the most successful American sports brand ever. And Coke lost market share in the 80s to Pepsi, and they had new Coke. They had their disaster and rebounded from it. So there's ways to look at it. This
0: yeah,
1: debate going.
0: I mean, and I made the champion thing just because champion is... they're like an upstart. They do collabs with Supreme. They're more of like on the streets now. I think Champion is like what people would go to over Nike. But that's just empirical. That's just kind of like my subjective from just like seeing stuff on the streets.
1: Maybe I'm just not in the cool enough streets. Maybe that's my problem.
0: Could be.
1: You know, I got to be in the cool enough streets.
0: I mean, it's a little bit like, you know, Levi's.
1: Sure. Do they dominate jeans anymore?
0: Do they? I think so. But there are other upstarts.
1: But in
0: a way, like Nike, New Balance is gaining on Nike.
1: Yes, New Balance definitely.
0: In terms of cachet and just the shoes. And the
1: more and more popular.
0: Shoes, basically, aren't they? I mean, it's all personal preference pretty much.
1: Well,
0: Nike lost the hardcore runners years ago to Brooks and the other brands and Hoka now.
1: Ugly shoes. They call them ugly shoes, right? Ugly shoes were more popular, like the big chunkier ones. And Nike didn't have a good response, like a good...
0: But,
1: some people like, but see, people are, you're right, shoes are shoes. Like, people are loyal to what fits them well. Like, some people like New Balance because it's an American brand, right? Mm-hmm. So everyone's got their thing, you know?
0: And I just think, like, Champion and Converse, like, they punch above their class in some ways.
1: Well, I've been trying to bring Reebok back too, Bill, Drew. I mean, I'm trying to bring back Reebok, so we'll see if it works.
0: It's a long, lonely fight, but you're in it for the long haul.
1: There's a couple that will like protrude the market where like the New Balance 550 was popular a couple summers ago in terms of shoes. Like I sound like a sneakerhead now. Reebok's got the Club C85s. Like people still love those, but like the Adidas Samba has been this shoe the last year.
0: Like a couple years. Yeah.
1: Every young female has an Adidas Samba on, even though they're like uncomfortable indoor soccer shoes. They're wearing them casually like no other shoes. So Some things just hit the culture, Drew, and you can't really question the culture.
0: That's true.
1: Jess Mann says, I like Brooks because they have a 60-day return policy. Yeah, well, they're just good for the Widefoot Kings like me.
0: Like you. Yeah. Yeah. Brooks are good shoes.
1: They're good.
0: All right, what buy or sells do you have regarding Brewers?
1: All right, buy or sell, Brewers start a series with the Mariners, Drew. Does it remind you like the AL days? No other team like the Brewers switched from the AL to the NL, right? Except for the Astros. They had that. So no team switched leagues like the Brewers did. And for a while, every time there was an interleague game, I was nostalgic about the American League days. Like, so it was always like the White Sox, you know, for a while. You'd be nostalgic about those rivalry matchups between Gar and those guys in the 90s. And is that still a thing, or is there, it's been so long since the Brewers switched leagues, 28 years now, and there's been so much interleague. Are we desensitized to the novelty aspect of playing an American League team now? Because yes. I always thought we had more nostalgia factor because we were in both leagues, you know. So if you grew up watching American League games, and now it's like, oh, the Mariners, I remember this game, I remember the fight with the Mariners in the 90s, or I remember the Jay Buhner Griffey, you know, days. But that might be gone.
0: Yeah, that the interleague play and seeing every team all the time, it's just the novelty's gone.
1: Yeah, it is, I think. And is that too much interleague? That's the question. Like, is there too much interleague play? Would you prefer
0: I like it.
1: Where the whole schedule seems interleague.
0: I like it. Brewers get to face Aaron Judge every year. Mm-hmm. Every other year in Milwaukee.
1: Right, right.
0: I like it.
1: I don't mind it, but I think it does take away a little bit of the novelty aspect of it.
0: Yeah.
1: Like, when you see, like, there was an excitement when the Yankees came into town for the first time in 7 years. But then again, if you grew up in Milwaukee, you were always watching the Yankees play at County Stadium. So we were always in that unique situation.
0: I mean, yeah, but I mean, you're an old soul and I'm old. So
1: yes,
0: I like,
1: well, true.
0: You know, I've seen the Brewers in the American League as long as I've seen them in the National League. Mm-hmm. Right.
1: Correct.
0: And for like people, Hunter's age and, you know, Billy's age, all they know is the National League. So,
1: right. So they have no a reference for the nostalgia.
0: No. You want to go into a rabbit hole, Armin, go find that Mariners-Brewers brawl. Mm,
1: yes, I'll post it later on Twitter. No, I know, it's a Jim Paschke called it. 1990.
0: All-timer. Yeah, Treb.
1: One of the great fights ever that no one talks about. Like 9 minutes, oh. Treb getting body slammed.
0: There was like four times it was over and then it sparked back up.
1: I think there's at least six Hall of Famers in that fight.
0: Mulder,
1: Yount. Well, I don't think Sheffield's a Hall of Famer, but if he was, okay, you can put Sheff in
0: there. He might be. He's on the rise.
1: Griffey, obviously. Randy Johnson.
0: Martinez.
1: Dave Parker, I want to say.
0: Was Edgar Martinez playing?
1: Probably. So it's just pretty crazy. You watch that. I'll post some stuff on Twitter later. Great memory. Buy or sell, Drew. When you're in a pennant race and you're in first place and you're trying to hold off a hot team like the Brewers are, it's sometimes harder to get up for a series like this, and there's more of a pressure on you to win a game like this than there is like the Dodgers series. Because obviously the Dodgers are looked at as a better opponent, tougher opponent. Everyone's going to expect the Brewers to roll the Mariners, right? Is there more of a pressure on the Brewers because that's not how baseball works sometimes?
0: Is there more pressure? I mean, I've been warning people for a long time, don't look at records. Don't look at like the strength of schedule thing.
1: Yeah.
0: Doesn't matter. Just doesn't. Again, when the Brewers were bad, they would go in and beat teams and win 2 out of 3 from teams that were charging for the pennant.
1: Yeah.
0: No rhyme or reason.
1: That's why, in some ways, I think it puts...
0: If you play loose, it's just like, yeah, I mean...
1: There's less excuses then if you lose. But maybe they don't think of it that way I do. You know,
0: like, I don't think
1: you need excuses to, when you lose.
0: Yeah, I don't think players are wired to look down on teams because of their record. They're big league teams.
1: And yeah.
0: Now, again, like, it's going to be a come down because it's not the Dodgers, right? And the Brewers spent a lot of emotional. Good thing they had a day off, but it's not the Dodgers. But they're also back at home after a long week out west.
1: And that's going to feel good.
0: Back at home. So, yeah, I wouldn't, you know, just don't discount anybody because that's death in baseball, is to look past somebody. Well, you can win that series. Again, how do the Brewers play against the Pirates?
1: Right. You have to be vigilant. Every team can get you.
0: Every team can get you every day.
1: Yeah, no doubt.
0: Yeah, so it's just like that. That just isn't. That's not a thing. And like I said before, like when the Rockies came in for right before the trade deadline, a lot of those guys wanted to get traded. They were playing their asses off. Mm-hmm. They were happy to be playing in front of a spirited crowd for a change. And like they got juice off of that, even though they, you know,
1: right,
0: there were no Rockies fans in the stands, really. It was, you know, just discount that. Put that out of your mind.
1: Yeah. Jess Man on YouTube with a couple here. He said, buy Logan Henderson. Well, obviously. I think we'd all buy that. Well, talking no about doubt. The pitch map is let's start. Then he said this one, talking about Brewers and uniforms, and we're talking a little bit about the aesthetics of sports and the apparel. Sell the powder blue jerseys would not pair with powder blue pants. Was that a swing and a miss by the Brewers? I like the powder blue ones, but a lot of people were saying they should have also made it the full set.
0: I mean, how many uniforms can you travel with?
1: Well, that's part of the problem. Isn't it like a lot more efficient to not? Now, that's kind of, maybe that's not, you know, a good excuse, but, you know, at least they only need one pair of pants on the road, right? Gray pants.
0: Yeah.
1: But if you had the powder blues, you need to have that whole set of pants for everywhere on the road trip, and that adds up. The traveling party, right? For the George Costanzas of the world, for the assistant to the traveling secretary, that adds up. But there's no question I think it would look good as a full set, look better.
0: Yeah, I agree. If you're going to throw it back, throw it all the way back.
1: It does not bother me, though, as much as it bothers some. It was really bothersome for a lot of people this year when they released that. People were like really upset about it. I can't care that much, but...
0: 877-794-1973.
1: I like this one. Only Phil. By ourselves. The Dodgers are like Nike, and the Cubs are hush puppies. Would the Brewers be champions then? Well, we could be the champion brand if you wanted to use a metaphor there, I guess.
0: Yeah.
1: I'd like us to be real champions. That'd be good. All right. Jess, man, Cardinals do the full set. A lot of teams do. A lot of teams, the Royals do. A lot of teams wear the full set of the baby blues, and Brewers just don't. Maybe they'll make that additional next year. You never know.
0: Not sure.
1: Might.
0: Yeah.
1: Yeah.
0: I can see it. Keep them coming. 877-794-1973. You got a buy or sell proposition for us? We started the show talking about how baseball is the best sport to follow when your team is good. You buying or selling that? Because the Brewers didn't play last night. Much needed a reset, little break. And yet you were still invested in Cubs, White Sox. And you're still living and dying with that. And now you're invested in watching what the Dodgers and Braves will do as the Brewers are trying to finish with one of the top two records in the league. That to me is like doesn't exist in other sports. I mean, not as much. It's not as prevalent or as bankable. And every year it seems like this year is going to be unbelievable at the bottom of the races. Here we are sitting at the top. The bottom of the American League with like 10 teams in it.
1: Could be interesting.
0: It's crazy. And they all have losing or 500 records. It's insane. It's just, it's awesome. You know what else is awesome? Go to ironjoc.com. 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
0: 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What did we accomplish today? Not much, but we discussed how much fun it is to follow a baseball team when it's good. And we had a robust discussion about who the Brewers' MVP is this year. Numbers-wise, you say Turang or Miz. Vibes-wise, you throw Bowers in there. Fascinating discussions we've had today. Closing up shop next year in the huddle. 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
14: 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Epstein would become one of the world's most infamous predators, a man who could have faced decades in prison but served just 13 months in his own wing of a county jail.
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1: I don't know how you do it. I don't know how you would construct it. I'm not the culinary genius that can figure out a snack food like this, but Derek and Madison said, buy or sell my invention, Inside Out Cheetos. Same cheesy taste, none of the mess. Brilliant. So I guess the outside is dry and the inside is the powder? I'm trying to wrap my head around this, and it's definitely a Wake and Bake situation because I'm trying to wrap my head around how Derek and Madison's buy or sell invention would work. But hey, this could work. I mean, if you make it work, you might get rich, Derek. Inside Out Cheeto, Drew.
0: Didn't they sell naked Cheetos for a while?
1: They might have, and you always get crunchy or puffed. Because I always thought I don't like getting messy, right? So I don't want to, I love Cheetos, but I don't want to get the powder. So I always avoid them for that reason.
0: There you go. Cheetos Simply NKD. Simply naked.
1: Really? So they were naked Cheetos, so they had the taste of Cheetos?
0: Yeah, with no dyes or artificial flavors.
1: Well, that is, okay. So that's so just
0: it exists. Sort of.
1: Yeah, sort of.
0: Wait, I don't know about inside out. You can even get them flaming hot because it's no dye, so no residue on your fingers.
1: But what do you want on the inside, Derek? The powder? I'm really confused about it. Now, they sell, well, they have sold, and they still sell the Cheetos branded mac and cheese. I've had that in my Viking weekend moments. That's pretty good, I got to say.
0: You won't make that for Lena?
1: I'll try.
0: Yeah. Cheetos and Doritos got naked late last year. PepsiCo put out the naked Cheetos and Doritos.
1: See, naked became cool.
0: Simply NKD, a reinvention of Doritos and Cheetos flavors with no artificial flavors, dyes, and completely colorless.
1: They knew the younger, the Gen Z.
0: Same flavor.
1: World, they wanted that, yeah.
0: But yeah, the Flamin' Hots were such that neon orangey red, you know?
1: Which was like cool for the elder millennials like me in the 90s to drink that with Surge. But now the kids want like healthy, dye-free, big Hokas. See, it's the same thing, Drew, as the shoe discussion.
0: Yeah. So simply just, naked. So if you, it's almost like, who was our texter that came up with this idea?
1: Derek and Madison. What up, Derek? Thanks for listening.
0: Derek, it's almost like porn. If you can conceive of it, it already exists. And there's already like a Reddit thread and a Discord and it's already there.
1: That's hilarious.
0: If you can think of it, it's already there. Like there's nothing new that hasn't been.
1: But you can always consume Happy Place Hemp. Great spot.
0: Yeah. Check out Happy Place Hemp. 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So
1: there you go.
0: Save some cash and go to the best CBD products you'll find anywhere. All right. Did we solve anything today? I don't know. Phil has a late one. Buy or sell. The pretzel combos are better than the breaded combos.
1: That's an absolute buy. In fact, I can't even find the breaded ones anymore.
0: I don't know. What do you mean breaded ones?
1: The original combos weren't the pretzel wrap. It was just bread. It was like bread.
0: But every combo I've had in my life was like a pretzel.
1: That mostly are now. I don't even think you can. I do remember the old ones, though.
0: I don't remember.
1: It was always like, why would you get those? I didn't get that. It's like, why would you get shortbread cookies for Girl Scout cookies? I never understood it.
0: Yeah.
1: But maybe some people like them, I guess, when we get old. Derek and Madison, sorry, guys, I'm a pool man, not a doctor. Well, you're both cleaning out filters, so it's not that different. I'm just trying to see a couple minutes left if we left any on the cutting room floor from the video stream text on YouTube. Johnny Cribbage had one. He said, oh yeah, the Trace Mac thing. The Trace Mac will be the drama five more times this year. Easy. Yeah, the drama will change every week when it, in the preseason, the NFL, it's in sports in general. That'll always change. Oh, yeah. So a lot of great interaction today on the text line, on the video stream, on YouTube, Twitter, Facebook, X. Thanks, guys. Appreciate you.
0: Wow. I just found a wake and bake story that's just oof.
1: Load it up. We got a minute, Drew. Load it up.
0: Revolting.
1: Oh.
0: Hotels.com surveyed Americans about their behavior in hotels.
1: Oh, God. Here we go.
0: Well, this one's not bad or surprising. 25% admitted to sneaking food from breakfast to eat later.
1: Oh, I do that all the time. That's revolting.
0: The continental breakfast?
1: I've done that.
0: No. 16% confessed to taking toiletries from a housekeeping cart.
1: Oh, I've done that. I guess I'm the problem.
0: And 5% of people said they used the coffee maker to wash their underwear.
1: Oh!
0: The in-room coffee maker.
1: That is revolting. Don't do that. Tip your housekeepers. They deserve it.
0: Will you ever use a coffee maker at a hotel again?
1: My wife won't. I won't.
0: Oh, good God. All right, tomorrow we're going to do it again. Billy will be back for the whole day. We'll hear about Packers practice. We'll talk Brewers and Mariners. Have a great day. We'll see you at 5 a.m.
1: Peace.
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4: 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Not again!
5: What's up, guys?
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6: 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We're
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6: Not that bad, right? So, Covino and Rich on Fox Sports Radio. Steve, el hombre más guapo, Covino. And there he is, Dickie Davis.
4: What up, guys?
6: In the flesh. So, we've been doing this show a long time, but they ask us to fill in for Dan. We're like, hell yeah.
4: Always an honor.
6: We'll throw off our whole schedule to do that, no doubt. Let me just say, 3.5 hours.
4: I'll do school pickup instead of drop off. And by the way, East Coast friends, you got it right. After Labor Day.
6: Oh, yeah.
4: Way more sensible. Like, the fact that my kids are in week two of school makes little sense to the how we grew up, right?
6: Oh, yeah, no doubt. And you want to hear something wild?
4: Yeah.
6: What are you doing Friday night? Want to come to my daughter's cheerleading game? It's a football game, Rich, but she's cheering.
4: Yeah, that's what I'm saying.
6: It's already got Friday night plans. Friday night lights already here in Los Angeles.
4: Are the starters playing? Or is it like preseason?
6: No, it's an official game already.
4: Damn.
6: Here on the west side, live from Los Angeles.
7: It's week zero.
6: The mean streets of LA.
4: Week zero.
6: It's week zero of my daughter's high school football run. She didn't make captain, though. She didn't make captain, but she was okay with that. She's still a junior in high school. She made the varsity cheerleading team, and I'm cheer dad, Steve Covino. There he is, the number one coach of Fox Sports Radio, Rich Davis.
4: Hey, do you, by the way, when she does her cheerleading moves, are you like mimicking them back to her because you've watched her do
6: it? When I said that, that's what I was thinking. Yeah, I implied that, right? I know all the choreography.
8: He's the daddy.
6: But the point is, yeah, school's already started out here in Los Angeles. The rest of the world, you got it right. Everything's upside down out here, which means it's 6 a.m. on the west, which means because this isn't our normal schedule, normally on 5 to 7 on the east, 2 to 4 on the west. I got like maybe 3 hours sleep last night. Could not fall asleep. You?
4: It's hard to.
6: Oh,
4: you know,
6: dude.
4: Not to rant on it because, you know, we're going to get to a lot today. A lot of NFL. There's Jeannie Buss, NBA news. There's, you know, a lot of funny things we're going to get to.
6: Drew Brees stopping by.
4: Oh, Drew
6: today.
4: Brees is going to be here.
6: Yeah.
4: The very funny Frank Caliendo is going to be here. So
6: yeah, I'm thinking about him too.
4: A really good show. But Covino's right. There is something about doing the Dan Patrick Show, and anyone can relate. Not with doing the Dan Patrick Show, but paint this picture. You book an early morning flight. You're so in your head about like, well, I got to make sure I get to the airport there. I can't oversleep. I can't do anything. That you really can't chill. And that's how I permanently feel when we film for Dan.
6: Oh, yeah.
4: Because, you know, any other time, there's no way I'm going to oversleep. But I even have my wife set an alarm, which I feel bad. I'm like, set a backup in case.
6: My hope is, you know, and I know that. We will someday get used to it. Right, Sam? Sam is here.
4: Hi, Sammy.
6: Sam is here on the ones and twos on the clock and spiel. And we got the super producer, Danny G.
4: Hey, Danny.
6: On the phones, on standby, waiting just to say hi. 877-99 on Fox. Everything at Covino and Rich. 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Let the wild rumpus begin.
4: Danny G, our producer, probably the biggest Lakers fan we know.
6: Yeah.
4: And Danny, you were all about this Jeannie Buss trying to hang on, huh?
6: Yeah, all this family
4: trying
6: swapping.
4: To hang on.
6: It's got me emotional. Boo hoo. Boo hoo.
7: Well, it's getting messy because her brothers were supposed to, you know, vote her way, and that's not happening right now. So,
4: you know, I know it's a fake show. I didn't watch season two, but if anyone watched that Netflix show with Kate Hudson, where she's sort of playing, like the whole point is like, she's supposed to be like Jeannie Buss, right? It's a fake team. It's a fake scenario, but it's like, she's the sister that took over.
6: You just found out that was fake. Rich thought Forrest Gump was real.
4: That's true, yeah.
6: Until I told him it was.
4: Yeah. No, your brother.
6: That was a year ago.
4: True story. His brother did, though.
6: You had to call my brother out?
4: I mean, I have to. No,
6: yo, Forrest Gump's real?
4: No. But it is wild to think, though, that Jeannie Buss is dealing with, like, family drama like that. Like the idea of like her brothers voting against her.
6: I mean, that's not a surprise. Yeah, well, that's a surprise. The squabbling isn't a surprise, though, right? When you get family involved, there's always going to be a squabble. That's like the first rule in business. So they say, I don't know. So the story is they still had 17.8% share of the Lakers. Correct, Danny G?
7: Correct.
6: Even after the big sale last week, they still had 17.8%. But then Shams goes and reports that, yeah, they sold their share. And Jeannie Buss said, hold up. I didn't agree to that.
7: Hold up.
6: And because it wasn't run by her in the proper way, to my understanding, this is causing the squabble. Is that the gist of it? Just want to make it clear for everybody.
7: Essentially, she didn't authorize this. She doesn't believe the vote was legally valid, and her siblings shouldn't have been able to force this through the way they did.
6: So if the family still owns 17.8% of the Lakers, they all have to agree before they share it. And apparently, she was not given that courtesy the proper way. So that's causing some strife in the Buss family.
4: I look at it like, if I'm the Buss family, I get it. You want the money. And you said the other day, when teams are selling for billions and billions more than people bought them for, and there's all these opportunities to sell. I don't know. Isn't there a part of you that the Buss family in particular, because of their late great dad and the whole fam, wouldn't you want to keep some portion of that as your identity?
6: Absolutely.
4: I don't know. Like I know it's, I know there's a lot of money to be made and you can move along and, you know, live in the lap of luxury, which they already are, but what do you think you'd want to just somehow always have yourself tied to that? Isn't it such a big part of your identity? If you're a Buss,
6: I mean,
4: aren't you like part of that?
6: Maybe we're thinking
4: Am
6: wrong.
4: I thinking too like thinking with my heart? I don't know.
6: We're thinking with a different set of eyes and ears here. We're not business people and we're putting too much sentimental value into the actual value, maybe.
7: Well, besides Jeannie, everybody's seeing dollar signs, right, including the NBA, because you know the Board of Governors are likely going to approve the Iger and Company sale because of that $12.5 billion. But is it the best thing for the NBA long term?
4: That's a great question. And
6: so the other part of the story, though, Rich, to my understanding, my reading comprehension is not all that great. Is that
4: never has been?
6: Yeah, is that Shams was sort of coerced in throwing it out there by the brothers. So the brothers basically manipulated
4: the information
6: for him to put out there. So nothing on him. This is the information he's been given by the brothers, which therefore feels like a backstab to Jeannie Buss, right? So.

0: Every family
1: has a chapter, and this is the really interesting part. I always wonder if you ever do that thing where you wonder, is it my family or everyone's family? There are family members when you try to, you ever try to do like a family tree project in school?
0: Yeah.
1: And you're like, hey, Dad, didn't Grandpa have like multiple brothers? What happened to that brother?
0: I don't know.
1: I don't know.
0: Family secrets.
1: Family disputes and, you know, I guess they got to fight about something. And
0: Uncle Fred slept with Aunt Jessica. And you're like, what? Uncle Fred?
1: Slept with his brother's wife?
0: No. How did that happen? It caused a big family problem. But no! I never talked again.
1: I know that.
0: But it's usually more dumb than that.
1: I remember one of my exes. This is, I don't know why this story pops in my head. There was like a part of her family they didn't talk to anymore. And, you know, being nosy like I am, I had a dig. I'm like, why does your dad not talk to his sister and her family?
0: You are the nosiest.
1: And she's like, yeah, I was like Thanksgiving in the 80s. I'm like, well, what the hell happened? And from what I understand, one of my ex's family had a whole section of the family that didn't talk because on a holiday, they came to the front door probably holding a fruitcake or something and like, a bottle of wine. And they said, hey, it's drizzling out. Go around to the side door. I don't want your shoes getting in the house. And they're like, let me in the house now. It's draining out. And they're like, go around to the side door.
0: And well, them no, saying, a lot of Italian around. Families, a lot of Italian families on the East Coast don't use their front door.
1: Yeah.
0: Sometimes it's like, it's winter protected or they never use it.
2: It's for looks.
0: Yeah, it's for looks. Like, use the back. We don't use the front
2: door. It's decorative.
0: Door.
2: It's ornamental.
0: And Tony, you know we don't use the front door. Yeah, but it's raining.
2: It doesn't even open.
0: Get in the back. Use the cellar door.
1: How many Italian families on the East Coast did you know that didn't even walk through certain rooms in their house?
0: That's what I was thinking when you said that.
1: They don't walk through the living room.
2: It's ornamental.
0: I had so many friends growing up in Jersey where you didn't walk through the front.
1: Don't walk through the living room.
0: Ever.
1: My mother will get mad.
0: Yeah, my mom just vacuumed the floor.
2: It's decorative.
1: Yeah. So I remember that. So that's why the family doesn't talk. Yeah, that's why the family doesn't talk. Because
0: so they made him walk around the back in the rain.
1: In the rain. To the side door. And because
0: never
1: of that.
0: Never talked to you.
1: It's like, can you believe
0: this? Screw this. Come on, Gina. We're leaving.
1: And hence, we don't talk anymore.
3: But Carmine, it's Thanksgiving.
1: We're leaving.
0: Oh, yeah. That could cause a fight. Definitely. So always holidays, too. Like you said, tensions are high. You know, I heard a conversation yesterday go down.
1: I saw a study recently that
0: said,
1: my mom said
0: I started a family fight. I was like, me? I'm in California.
1: What about the ridiculousness of, no matter what side you lie on, you don't think there's certain families that are like, we don't talk to mom or dad anymore over politics? Like,
0: oh,
1: politics is a killer of families. But I want to hear the funny stories, not like, you know.
0: Why? These are fun.
1: Not like. I want to hear the ridiculous ones. I don't want to hear like, you know, dad likes Trump and your sister doesn't.
0: Like, nosy rich doesn't want to like get to the bottom of it.
1: But I'm always so intrigued. Like, wait, what happened? And usually someone got drunk.
0: Yeah.
1: It's usually someone said some offensive
0: truth
1: stuff.
0: Truth comes out.
1: I just recently heard one of my other buddies say like, yeah, we don't know if we're going back to the East Coast for the holidays. Why? The summer something went down. It always happens.
0: You know what is happening, too, I think, just in our society? The older guard doesn't get the respect from the younger guard. And the political differences are so stark that they can't even sit at the table together.
1: That's ridiculous. You should be able to sit with anyone.
0: No, have it a happens conversation. A lot. Because there's just a totally different outlook on what's going on in the world. And it just can't vibe.
1: Backtrack
0: it's the snotty attitude of the weenials.
1: Backtrack
0: they,
1: a got,
0: they don't have respect for the old people like we did.
1: How did you start a fight in the family?
0: Oh, well, I did reference one thing that is true. When my grandma died, right? They didn't talk for like 5 years, siblings, over like who got jewelry and stuff. And nobody's hurting for money. No one you would ever think would fight over something so silly.
1: You think your family's above this?
0: Everybody got so possessive about the most random things, and it happens to everyone.
1: You think your family's above this,
0: yeah.
1: But...
0: And then I see the jewelry, and it looks
1: you want this?
0: It's like ancient relics from like 150 years ago. Sometimes maybe... what is this? Was this buried in someone's tomb?
2: It was on the Titanic.
0: Yeah, like how did you... This is what you're fighting over? These shells and coins
1: from
0: a pirate's treasure?
1: I remember.
0: What is this?
1: Is this from One-Eyed Willie?
0: What is this? Mayan relics? Why would you fight over this stuff? It's the oldest looking stuff, but they're like fighting about it.
1: I remember when my grandfather died, I remember random relatives I hardly knew came out of nowhere and started trying to like...

0: go through my grandparents' stuff. And I remember my mother being like, why are these random aunts and uncles here?
1: Bro, that's
0: here to rifle through your things.
1: Yeah, that's just trash behavior.
0: Every family has a trashy section of the family that shows up in those moments.
1: You know what I call them? The others.
0: The others.
1: Yeah, the others. And when all the mutant relatives start showing up, they start, you know, rummaging through Grandpa's National Geographic collection.
0: Hoping there's money in there somewhere.
1: Who are the others?
2: Would you fight over a Mickey Mantle rookie?
1: Because when my Uncle
2: Billy in San Jose, California passed away.
0: Not Uncle Billy.
2: Yeah, aww. Uncle Billy. He had baseball boxes and boxes of baseball cards. And he collected from, you know, all the decades. And everybody knew that there were some mint condition cards worth a lot of money.
0: Honus Wagner. I'll take this one. No one knows him, right?
1: truthfully, Danny, when I was a kid, I stole all of like uncles and grandpa's baseball cards. I got them all. Now the family might know, but I got them.
3: And you doodled on them, didn't you?
1: What would you say?
3: You doodled on them, didn't you?
1: No, I didn't. I kept them all, dude. But that caused the family squabble for real.
2: Yeah.
1: But that's a lot of money.
2: Because we had family members who were going through the things and then supposedly gathered all the baseball and football cards and basketball cards and, you know, like gave us each a stack of the cards. And I got my stack, but trust me.
0: Can I get a different rookie stack?
2: Yeah, the Mickey Mantle rookie, all those priceless rookies were not in my stack.
1: Danny G got the Don Assey card. He got...
2: I got Rusty Staub.
1: He's like, Bobby Meacham. I don't want that. Who's his
0: ginger? Oh, Danny, Rusty Staub's great.
1: Yeah.
0: As I turn to my right on TV, there she is, Jeannie Buss. And
1: that's how we got here, by the way.
0: Yeah, you know, the Lakers.
1: She's contesting the family sale of the Lakers.
0: Saying that 17.8%, she did not agree to totally give up their stake in the Lakers. And I think there is such an identity. Now, this is a very unique case, because if you have seen documentaries and mockumentaries and whatever the case may be, the story of Jerry Buss and the Lakers is fascinating. And you do feel like there should always be some type of connection to the Buss family.
1: I picture John C. Reilly still.
0: Best show that ever got canceled.
1: From the show Winning Time, which shouldn't have been canceled.
2: Yeah, that should still be on right now.
1: That was the best show that got canceled.
0: But you know what?
1: Ever.
0: Even from a fictional show like that, you do get the sense of how much Dr. Buss meant to the NBA.
1: Or how much Jeannie Buss was invested in her dad's business and what he was doing. But I could see that.
0: Such a part of why the NBA got to where it got to, her dad and the family. So I could see where she's like, I don't want to be out. So we're talking about those family squabbles that totally ruin the family dynamic. And, you know, let me give you a little piece of advice and we'll move on and we'll take some feedback.
1: I didn't tell you my last story.
0: Oh.
1: Yeah.
0: Tell me your last story. Then I have the best advice for anyone with family squabbles. And then we will get to
1: the best
0: some NFL. A lot of NFL today as everyone's getting fired up. I want to talk some Baker Mayfield in a second.
1: Okay. I'll give you my last squabble. My family's always squabbling. If you want the juice, just talk to my mom. She cuts up everybody in the matter of like 20 minutes. Give my mom, she's like 10-10 wins. Give her 22 minutes. She'll give you the world and she'll cut up everybody in the family. Give you the scoop.
0: Mom doesn't hold back?
1: Nah, man. She's mad at everyone, right? So I made the mistake of calling my mom, and she just vents at me. I'm like, and she's throwing digs at me left and right.
0: Oh, by the way, just so you know, every time you talk to your mother, can we all agree? I want everyone to know this.
1: She was going off.
0: If every time you talk to your mother, she's bitching and complaining about your siblings, just know she's doing that about you.
1: No, it's bitching and moaning.
0: To them.
1: And moaning.
0: So you're not immune. So when your family makes fun of all the other family members, just know that when they're talking to themselves, they're making fun of you. Okay.
1: So if the Buss family's squabbling because Jeannie doesn't want to sell her share, never agreed to it the way the story's going now, they still have 17.8% of the Lakers. We're asking you about your family squabbles because we all have them and it's fun. It's actually really funny to talk about when you realize how silly it is, right? And people hold these lifelong grudges over the silliest things and life's so short, it's ridiculous. So,
2: really funny when you get a Dave Kingman rookie.
0: Danny, who needs Mickey Mantle or Jackie Robinson when I can give you this Lou Piniella?
1: Yeah.
0: But you know what? Look at, not to derail, but look at Aaron Rodgers. Family squabble. Sometimes you got to be the bigger person, like his new mystery wife, Brittany, who reunited him with his family over what? They had some like, you know, a couple of religious things, right? A couple just life things, I think. But
1: that's all speculation.
0: The reality is, like, the idea of cutting out your family.
3: About 10 years they were on no speaking terms.
0: And I think it's a ridiculous sentiment. There's a weird sentiment, again, not to be all over the place, Cove, but there's a sentiment among really younger people that, like, you don't need your family. Like, cut them out. Like, no one should be cutting out their family unless they're so toxic.
1: Because we all know too much, more than ever before. Like, because of social media, you see Aunt Cindy's real views, and it offends people.
3: I feel like now more than ever, we've been seeing these articles about going no contact with your parents.
0: It's ridiculous.
3: Parents
0: it's
3: going no contact with their children. I'm like, what is this?
0: Yeah, because it's like...
3: But I get it. There are a lot of families that don't get along, and like, sometimes it's better just to move on.
1: You know what happens, Sam? Again, it's generational differences. It's not necessarily like regional or cultural. It's like generational. It's like our generation starts having kids, right? And then your kids become aware and they're growing up in today's world. And then, like, grandpa is saying, like, crazy off the wall stuff. And you don't want them to say these things in front of your kids.
3: And then there's fractures and schisms. Yeah. And people start just joining their most immediate family.
1: It's all sorts of stuff like that. But just recently, for the record, Covino here, my family's great. You know, like, squabbling is just what everybody does.
0: Part of their DNA.
1: Yeah, it's just
0: DNA.
1: Part of the DNA of a fiery family. So I was there a few weeks ago, and I happened to be there right around my milestone birthday. That's what I'm going with.
0: Milestone birthday.
1: Yeah, yeah. I don't need to give out the details. I'm grown, all right? I'm grown.
0: 85.
1: Still the youngest in the game.
3: He lives on a sundial.
1: Yeah. So, you know what? I'm forgetting how old I am now.
3: Sundial.
1: Sundial's broken. But anyway, my... family were just happy to be there. Like, my immediate family, most of them were there. It's hard to get everybody there at the same time, but they just happened to be around. And my mom and dad are like, you sure you don't want to do anything, Steven? And I'm like, nah, I don't want to do anything, Mom. I don't want to do anything. That's it. I just was sticking to my guns. Like, nah, what do we say? I don't want to celebrate. Yeah, I just wasn't feeling it. I don't want, period. So my dad and my mom were like, hey, Atencia, he doesn't want to do anything. She's like, Steven, can we even get him a Carvel cake?
0: Fudgy the Whale?
1: Yeah, so I was like, so I agreed to that.
0: Cookie
1: I was
0: plus?
1: Like, you know what? There's kids there. I got my nieces and nephews like in town, right? And I'm rarely home. I'm like, yeah, get a Carvel cake. Get Fudgy the Whale for the kids. Absolutely, right? So we just had a regular, like, dad grilled up burgers and dogs. This is the truth. Dad was like, hey, what do you want? Hot dog? What do you want? Burger? What do you want? Burgers and dogs. Simple Jersey backyard barbecue. But not even a barbecue. It's just the immediate family and we're eating. So we're basically having dinner.
0: I was going to say, you're grilling. Someone in the South would be like, barbecue? Don't even use that word.
1: Dude, but it's a Sunday. Like, you got to eat, right? So either we were going to order pizza or just have, like, burgers and dogs.
0: Hot dogs, cheeseburgers, you're good. I got you.
1: We did have a cake because I was like, yeah, get a cake. All right, just get a cake. Whatever. The kids are here. And it comes out, or it happens to be news that I had a cake, and people, we celebrated my birthday. So my aunt and uncle and their kids, who live in the town, weren't invited. It's like, no, we weren't doing anything. So then my dad was like, hey, he didn't want to celebrate.
3: The word gets out. How did it get out?
1: I guess, social media, someone says, like, yeah, we had a cake for Steven. And then Uncle Joe's like, they had a cake? No one told me.
0: Oh, I guess we weren't invited to Steve's party.
1: Like, yeah, exactly. And it turns into that. And it's like, no. I didn't want a party. I was just there. I didn't want anything going on.
0: You had cake, though.
1: But we had cake. And because we had cake, it appears like a party.
3: Big event.
0: Had cake.
3: Left out.
1: So guess
0: had
1: what?
0: Had cake.
1: They weren't invited to my big milestone birthday party. Meanwhile, I was...
0: This is a party.
1: I was being
0: hot
1: like
0: dogs.
1: A,
0: hot
1: was,
0: dogs are not... You throw some dogs on.
1: I was being a big
0: on?
1: Emotional baby. Like, I don't want to celebrate. No. My parents were just, like, abiding by that. No. So, things like that happen, man.
0: Well, Genie Bus... Bus family, we wish you well. If I'm the Bus family, I don't know why you'd want no affiliation with the franchise your dad not only put on the map, but made, next level. Like, the Bus family.
1: That. She's the one that
2: you know why, Rich? Because
1: it.
2: They're older now and they want to cash in.
1: They want to cash, I know.
2: And they want
1: their family.
2: Yeah.
1: Their kids.
2: But isn't there. Sail a yacht into retirement. Yep. They're not passionate. Per se, the way Genie is.
0: But the Lakers,
2: And they weren't successful running the team the way Genie was.
0: I not sound like a jerk, but it's not like they're part owners of like some, like the Charlotte Hornets. This is the Lakers. Like, and your dad and your whole family synonymous with the Lakers. I'm just shocked that the Buss family is like, we want out totally. Like, yeah, the money's big now. You're right. Billions of dollars will change someone's mind. But my one piece of advice, and I know we're going to get to NFL and Baker next.
1: Can't wait.
0: It's just simple.
1: Rich is like the Dr. Phil of the show.
0: Don't take or want anything. I've made it abundantly clear to my parents, my wife's parents, everyone. I'm like, when
1: you're such a liar. Didn't you get your grandpa's pogo stick?
0: Shut up.
1: Rich fought for that.
0: I want his bicycle pump.
2: Didn't you get his toupee collection?
1: Rich got his Uncle Bozo's tricycle. Rich wanted it.
0: But I've already heard like family members be like, well, you know, this piece of furniture is antique, and oh, this was from your great great grandmother's in Germany, and to me, I said it. I go, listen.
3: This came from the old world.
1: You don't want their Hummel collection?
0: I'm going to let it be known. I don't want anything. I've told my wife's family, when whatever you do in your estate or will or whatever,
1: you don't want any heirlooms.
0: If you try to figure out who gets the family shoehorn, like I said, I don't want. I'll
1: shoehorn?
0: Take the,
1: Rich has the family clown horn. What are you talking about?
0: I don't want anything, and I think you should take the same lead. You don't want to fight with your family? You still want to talk to your family? Don't. Ask for anything. The end. All right. Listen, we have more Covino and Rich in for the great Dan Patrick, the DP hat trick. And coming up next, we are going to talk some NFL. Start thinking about Baker Mayfield and whether or not you believe he should have passed up on the deal they offered. And we'll get to that coming up right here on CNR.
1: All right. Well, serious question, Rich.
0: Yes.
1: Have you ever wiped with a dry piece of single ply toilet paper and wondered, is this as good as it gets? It's not.
0: Wasn't there a big family fight at your house? Because when company came over, you said, put away the dude wipes. You made them wipe with like old fashioned toilet paper.
1: Big squabble. 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

0: Davis, Calvatos Locos, Danettes, throughout the entire Fox Sports Radio Nation. You know, we had Marvin on the show yesterday, if you missed it. 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
1: Marvin said, goes, I'm so excited for the hate. He defended LeBron and the Lakers. You want to see the clip? You can listen to the whole pod yesterday.
0: The first person to throw shade at Marvin was a guy that works here. VJ Husky.
1: Yeah.
0: You saw that?
1: Our own coworkers are going at each other. But yeah, at Covino and Rich,
0: LeBron,
1: at Fox Sports Radio.
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1: Then can I tell you something funny? We fill in for DP, and it's always an honor, right? A lot of my West Coast buddies that I play softball with, because I try to stay active, listen a lot, right?
0: Yeah.
1: So I'm walking by the softball field.
0: Active.
1: And you said Vatos Locos, some of my Vatos softball player friends. Mm-hmm. I hear them scream like, yo, there he is, Mr. Dude Wipe. I'm like, Mr. Dude Wipe?
0: Yeah.
1: They're like, heard you in for DP. So now all the softball guys jokingly say, yo, you bringing us some Dude Wipes? I'm like, yo, chill.
0: It's a cool nickname, man. I'm going to start calling you that.
1: Mr. Dude Wipe.
0: Mr. Dude Wipe.
1: I'm like, I don't know if I want that nickname.
2: Rich, you didn't say chill. You said mint chill.
1: Mint chill.
0: Hey, good one, Sam. If people are wondering how we do it, we got that confident clean as we speak.
1: All right, well, hey.
3: Next time yell Tiger Boy.
1: Yeah.
3: That'll get his attention.
1: Can I tell you?
0: Rich has a stellar collection of Tiger t-shirts, man. I'm surprised you didn't wear one today.
1: And it makes no sense. I don't know why. They just always speak to me.
0: I don't know.
1: Let me tell you.
3: We know Tiger Boy.
0: Tiger style.
1: Let me tell you something. I'm not like Joe Exotic. Relax. I thought it was interesting. I know I'm like way behind on quarterback. Danny. Quarterback, Hard Knocks. I'm just a little behind you guys.
3: A little.
1: I try to line it up that when I'm done with all this, that's when the NFL starts. That's my rationale. But, you know, you get to really love Baker Mayfield even more from watching the show. I mean, same with Joe Flacco, same with Jaden Daniels. Like, you watch these shows year after year. I remember watching Receiver on Netflix a year ago and being like, man, Amon-Ra St. Brown, new respect for him and his work ethic. And, you know, you see how George Kittle and his wife, you saw their relationship. You watch these documentaries, and we said even yesterday.
0: You know what's got me fired up? Hard Knocks.
1: You get a glimpse into the life.
0: Sam Darnold.
1: Of players.
3: Episode 3 tonight.
0: Yeah, no, I can't wait.
1: I got to catch up, because if I hear you, Bozo, say one more thing about spin rate.
0: His spin rate. You know why? I mean, makes it easier to catch. Yeah. He's got a sweet toss through all the elements, you know, no wobble in his spiral.
3: Pipe down over there, Richard. You know, we'll shadow box.
0: Yeah, they used to call me King Spiral growing up.
1: Don't
0: but you know what? I give that crown to Sam Darnold. His spin rate compared to other quarterbacks, like next level. And you're right. The chemistry, their whole chemistry was built on shadow boxing. You know when kids play like that high level rock, paper, scissors game? Like look up. They look up. You know when they do that thing? Shadow boxing? They say the Seahawks built their entire team chemistry on that game alone.
3: You have to do the ninja sound effects when you play.
0: Yeah, I can't play that game. I'm not quick enough for that game.
1: Now, when you watch those shows, because they're all fantastic, right? Quarterback, receiver, Hard Knocks. And you said it all goes back to the days of 24/7.
0: Yeah.
1: Get hyped for a big fight. You do get that really fun insight behind the fighters and the players that we all root for. And Baker Mayfield, What a great story when you really do see the journey from, like, you know, probably a little arrogant, little overly confident young kid to a guy that was humbled, a guy that works hard, that plays with a little bit of his chip on his shoulder. It's a really great story.
0: That guy has a whole Pringles can on his shoulder.
1: So, not just
0: he
1: chip.
0: Really does. And I love the fire he brings to the team and how he believes and bets on himself. Like, he's that dude.
1: And
0: there's some guys that take different forms of leadership. He's that rah-rah, pump you up, let's smash helmets kind of guy.
1: Well, for Alex, I don't know who you're smashing helmets with.
0: And you know what's even cooler about it is you see the family side of Baker, and it's a nice story to see. This is quarterback on Netflix we're talking about.
1: And just sort of funny how, like, when he first met his wife, they were, like, set up, and she Googled him, and the old Baker came up on Google when you're, like all the not-so-great things about young Baker. But when you look at the...
3: You mean like when he was on that TV show, Cops?
1: Exactly. I think of Baker Mayfield, and I love the idea of betting on yourself. We've seen this go wrong, and we've seen it go right for players, right? Like, there's been many a cases. Remember Juan Soto was offered some ridiculous deal with the Nationals? And people are like, how on earth can you pass it up? It was like, you know, some like $500 million deal for a lifetime. And everyone's like, look at this guy. You know, a couple years later, proves himself with multiple teams, including your Yankees. And, you know, Mets and Steve Cohen give this guy, you know, the biggest contract ever. Betting on yourself. We've seen in the NBA where guys bet on themselves. And then the next year, they're playing for like a one-year, $5 million contract. And it's like, oopsie. Your thoughts on Baker, knowing that he's playing that final year, 3 years, $100 million, which at the time felt like a very fair deal. But now that we see Baker is the Baker we thought he would be early on. He's a leader.
0: Well, last season, they came out swinging, but yeah. Then they fizzled. That was the thing. It was like the tale of two seasons for the Buccaneers.
1: If you're Baker.
0: Remember, he was like MVP, like first half.
1: 3 year.
3: Yeah, he was in the conversation.
1: Yep. Keep in mind, 3 year, $100 million. Now, there was a speculation of Baker, like, turning down a 2 year, over $100 million deal. And they couldn't really come to terms. He wanted more years. If you're Baker, do you bet on yourself again?
0: It's a risk.
1: Or do you feel like if anyone's going to offer you,
0: you gotta love
1: over $100 million for 2 years and you're 30-ish, do you take that? Or do you feel like Baker, because they can bring in new coaching, that you don't know where the direction of that team is going.
0: You don't know where your health is going to be.
1: Yeah, you don't know where your health
0: like,
1: is going.
0: Especially a reckless player like Baker Mayfield. The reason his second half wasn't as stellar is, well, multiple reasons, but he was banged up, dude. He was banged up big time. So when you're banking on yourself, you're risking it all because you don't know how healthy you're going to be. But, man, it's inspiring. I give him props for that.
1: Do you love the idea, Danny, of betting on yourself? If you're Baker, would you have been like, yeah, let's add two more over $100 million?
0: Or do you take the money and
1: run? Or do you say, no, I'm going to finish out this contract and then hope we're over 500.
3: Yeah.
1: Hope we're a playoff team. Hope I stay healthy. And then if the Bucks don't want to pony up, maybe there's another suitor. I mean, there are 32 teams, but so many teams, when you look around the league, I know it sounds ridiculous because there's always teams in need of a quarterback. But I feel like when you go team by team, there's a few, but there's a good 20 plus teams that you feel like are pretty locked on who they have.
3: Yeah, for Baker's long-term goals, this is a good play for him because if he hit free agency, he'd command around $53 to $55 million annually.
1: So
0: yeah, that's crazy.
1: But if he's productive this year, you think they'll extend the years on that in Tampa? Because that's he wants more years. Like they might say,
0: yeah, it was 2 years, $100 million that he passed up, right? They didn't work it out. But how many years did he want? 3 or 4?
1: Did he want five? He's going to want one of those longer deal contracts. So your thoughts on Baker and...
0: What's wild about it is, you know, when you're watching quarterback and you just know his life and where it's going, you know, he's having kids. He's got his family going on. He's a smaller guy in the league who puts his body out there. You know, you're surprised that he doesn't take, just for security reasons, the $100 million.
1: Just think about it. When he first went there, what was the deal? Remember?
0: But you got to respect.
1: The first year was what? 1 year, $8 million, right?
0: Yeah.
1: And then he proved himself.
0: I don't know. If someone throws that kind of money at you with a family, like most people would take it, but he's not most people. That's why you're like, wow, man, I can't believe he did that.
3: And Rich, according to reports, Mayfield's target was a 3 year deal.
0: It's three.
1: So
0: right?
1: Only a year. He wanted that extra year.
0: That one extra year.
3: That extra year and that extra $5 million per season.
1: Yeah. One year.
0: But you got to really believe that it's about knowing your value. Right, That's the real core of it, right? If I don't get it here, I would have got it somewhere else, or I'll get it somewhere else and I'll prove to you. And now you're going to have to pay me even more when I show you. But again, all the risk in the NFL.
1: Yeah.
0: When you're taking hits like that. Rich, I don't know if you got there yet in quarterback, but he shows when he hurt his arm. And that's when things started going a little haywire last year. Dude, he was so bruised and so hurt, man. It was ridiculous, the conditions he was playing under. And, you know, we don't consciously think about that all the time. I've quoted this before. Remember your boy Kittle said it's like recovering from a car crash every weekend?
1: Yeah.
0: You know, we're like, man, they're really stinking. What's going on here? Well, we're forgetting how hurt half of them are.
1: I mean, to quote Emmett Smith, said this on our show back in the day, after week one, no one's 100%.
0: Exactly. So he is taking a risk, but as who was it? Bob from La Bamba? Life's a risk, Carnal. I forget who said that.
1: It's always good when you quote Bob from La Bamba. That's when you know that's when you know the conversation's over.
0: But that's about knowing your value, yeah. Rich. I hate bringing other sports into this, but it makes me think of like that Trent Grisham deal with the Yankees. Like they signed him for a 1 year, $22 million plus qualifying offer, and he knew he wasn't going to get that anywhere else. But the Yankees were hoping that he did, and he jumped on that, and now they're stuck with him.
1: Your thoughts on Baker, we'll get to that. Plus, within 20 minutes, Frank Caliendo joining us here on Covino and Rich.
0: Yeah.
1: And for the great Dan Patrick on Fox Sports Radio.
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0: Yes, this is a classic and one of Rich's favorite saxophone solos.
1: I mean, is there a better saxophone solo?
0: Yes.
1: As we talk about Baker Mayfield?
2: They are kind of reminiscent.
0: That's a good one.
2: Careless Whisper?
0: Yeah, Careless Whisper is a good one. How about, well, you play a lot of Yanni stuff at home, right?
1: Yeah.
0: But that's a different instrument.
1: He's, Live at the Acropolis?
0: Yeah. But I wanted to say that there's a Foo Fighters cover of that song that's pretty cool and a little underrated, a little unknown.
3: About Smooth
0: fans.
3: Operator, Sade.
0: Oh, yeah. Rich plays the sexy phone to that one.
1: You play an instrument when you were a kid, Sam?
2: Yeah, I played piano and I was in choir.
1: Danny G, you play an instrument?
3: You know I did. Why do I wear sunglasses indoors sometimes?
0: Because you think you're Brett the Hitman Hart.
3: Yeah, besides that.
0: Because you think you're Cool Moe Dee.
3: This is, Rich still has not watched that famous Tom Hanks movie that it was homework for you. Remember, Rich?
1: What did you play,
3: The Thing
1: man?
3: You Do?
1: Oh, you played the drums?
3: Yeah.
0: Yeah, bro. He's the lead drummer in the Oneaters. You don't know that? So, yeah, we all did. You know what? And for some reason, life always wanted you to separate music and sports. And we say, nah, to that. Covino and Rich live from the Fox Sports Radio studio in for the great Dan Patrick.
1: Well,
0: and remember, after the show, the podcast goes up. Danny G throws up our podcast. Search Covino and Rich wherever you stream. Follow, rate, and review. 5 stars, please. And we're streaming live right now, or you could watch it later on YouTube, at Covino and Rich FSR. And we suggest you chime in and say what's up because we have guests stopping by. We got Frank Caliendo and Hall of Famer Drew Brees.
1: Yeah, and then tomorrow, speaking of music, Danny, is it official?
3: It is official.
1: Yo, Ice Cube.
3: One of my favorite rappers of all time.
1: Is going to be here tomorrow, so
3: Let's go.
1: Should be fun.
0: That is cool.
1: All right, so a lot of big, fun things happening here, filling in for the great Dan Patrick, DP, Covino and Rich. Now, Danny, I did not look because I want to play a little guessing game, right? You said the Nielsen ratings?
3: Yes.
1: For the NFL?
3: It is Nielsen's local NFL fandom index.
1: The fandom index.
3: Yep.
1: All right. Now, this is not total viewers. This is what team has their city locked in the most percentage-wise?
3: So they use 8 individual metrics to quantify their local NFL fandom index. Apparel purchases, event attendance, streaming, social media following, TV viewership, radio listening, betting intent, and overall interest level.
1: Holy crap, that's a big index.
3: Yeah.
1: So if you account for all those things Danny just said.
3: So a lot of measurements by Nielsen.
1: All right, so you got to eliminate the teams that sometimes get blacked out.
3: You got to
1: eliminate the teams that you never see anyone wearing their jersey.
3: The headline, by the way, I told you guys who the number one fan base was.
1: And Danny gave us, because the headline was Buffalo Bills, correct?
3: Right. So we'll just give you the number one right off the bat.
1: That doesn't shock me, though, because the Bills, they got the Bills Mafia. Everyone in that city eats, breathes, and
0: I'm surprised by
1: poops
0: that.
1: The Bills. Why? It's because when you live in
0: upstate Cowboys,
1: New York,
0: but you wouldn't think Cowboys immediately.
1: As far as international,
0: that's a recognizable logo franchise. I would think that would have been.
1: And even when the Cowboys stink, they get a lot of national games because of their brand. And
3: this is total involvement by the fan base.
1: Total involvement.
0: So that's cool.
3: Think of the top three after Buffalo.
1: Cove. College football, though, does compete with NFL in parts of the South. But I will agree with Covino and say the Cowboys are top 5?
3: Cowboys are not top 5.
1: What? Why would you lead me astray?
0: I'm surprised. And this is in the U.S.?
1: I got one.
0: Worldwide.
1: I got it.
3: Cowboys are number 19 on the
1: Nielsen's finals. All right, Danny, I'm going to go based on, and I'm not being just prisoner of the moment, because of the region of the country, it's passionate, 12th man, passion. You see a lot of Seattle Seahawks jerseys, and they are the defending champions. I go Seahawks.
3: Seahawks are not in the top 5.
0: You yell at me. Look at you. You're 0-2. 0-2. Man. So we got the Bills.
3: Seattle is 14 tied.
1: Bills.
3: Yeah, they're 14.
1: Oh, I'm so, okay.
3: Also counting Tacoma.
1: I'm so aggravated. Guess if it's local, the Green Bay Packers.
3: Packers are number 3
1: there
3: on the
1: you go.
3: List.
1: All right.
0: The Chiefs.
3: Number 2 on the list.
1: Okay,
3: wow, you guys rallied at the very end.
1: Okay, we'll wrap this up. And we're joined by Frank Caliendo, the very funny comedian, next here on Covino and Rich. Filling in for the great Dan Patrick. What's up, Danettes? Having fun on a Tuesday. And we'll take your feedback at Covino and Rich. More next right here, Fox Sports Radio.
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3: Hey, what's going on, buddy?
4: No, not those idiots.
3: No, not Covino and Rich. What's up, man? Tuesday in for the great DP. What's up, Danettes? Gonna have some fun today. Later on in the show, we got Hall of Famer Drew Brees stopping by. Tomorrow, Ice Cube. And just a lot of fun.
5: By the way, can you please get it right this time? Can I give you a quick backstory while Sam plays the glockenspiel?
3: What's up, Sammy? What's up, Danny?
5: Hey, Danny G's on the phones, our 30, super producer.
6: 30-second story, because Caliendo's waiting in the green room.
5: Well, I got to build up the hype for tomorrow, okay?
3: Oh, no.
5: Back in the day, which was a Tuesday, on SiriusXM, Covino and Rich, we had Ice Cube in the studio, and he had that snarl on his face, like he didn't want to be there.
3: It wasn't like Ice Cube sitting in a boat in like a kid's movie.
5: Yeah,
3: like
5: he wasn't wearing a life preserver, like on a family fun trip. He was like mean, like straight out of Compton, Ice Cube. And Rich is like, all right, let's welcome the legendary Ice-T. Yo, his nostrils flared out. I think like steam came out of his ears. I saw fire in his eyes.
3: And, to quote,
5: and he leaned up and leaned forward with that snarl. And he's like, y'all know who the F you even talking to right now?
3: Oh!
5: And Rich, like, he blew Rich's hair back, and we were like, Rich was so scared of him. And now, Rich, we've interviewed him again
3: I believe I said, sorry, Mr. Cube.
5: You can't say iced tea.
3: All right, okay? now it's in my head, though.
5: Yeah, I know. Now it's in your head.
7: Can't do it.
5: So that's tomorrow. Today, like Rich said, Drew Brees and Frank Caliendo's here, man.
3: Well,
5: but we're live from the Fox Sports Radio studio, and you can watch the show right now. You could see Frank. You could see us. You could be part of it. You could chat live like Superbird or Willamina Kreider or everybody here, Wes and Mercer, at Covino and Rich FSR on YouTube. See us live.
3: Hey.
5: We're waving hi.
3: What's up?
5: YouTube.com/@CovinoEnrichFSR.
3: All right. Now, like you said, we got to welcome him. The one and only. One of our favorite guests. The guy that gives us time when we need it. And he's always a great dude. Frank Caliendo. What's up, Frank?
8: All right, guys. Hey, and I think the last time I was on with you, I talked about this. This is where I found out about who you guys are, filling in for Dan Patrick. So cool to make this full circle, if you will. And Drew Brees, I became friends with him. He's one of the nicest guys. Have you guys talked to him before?
3: Yes.
8: I mean, he is one of the nice. He did when I first met him, I did one of those things where I like, could you make a video for my flag football team? What are the kids' names? I know my flag football team, I'm playing. No. So the kids, they got a kick out of that. But Drew invited me to dinner at the Super Bowl. Not the Super Bowl he was playing in, but he invited me to the Super Bowl in New Orleans because he was part of, you know, the hosting group or whatever. And I was super tired. I had to pass because I had to get home and coach a my son's basketball team. He's 8-10 years old or something like that.
3: Yeah, yeah.
8: And as the coach of the guy, I was so tired coaching. It was like little giants. Their guys were just beating up on our kids. I eventually got kicked out of the game. I honestly got kicked out of the game as the coach.
3: Now, Frank, that's gotta be weird to you.
8: It was horrific. I mean, because I was watching these kids beat up on our kids, and I yelled at the ref. I shouldn't have done it. And I actually went and apologized to the parents on the other side afterward, and the kids. I just put my tail between my legs, and I went, you know what, kids, you should never act like this. This is a totally wrong thing to do. I'm sorry, parents. And after the game, they're like, okay, Mr. Hollywood. And they're just coming after me. And I was
3: Hollywood,
8: like, I'll tell you what, man, you're a jackass then. Come on, man. Caliendo goes for the gold by putting his tail between his legs, shrinking down like Fred Flintstone in the big chair next to the table. He's a tiny little guy at that point, and you're coming after him at his worst time ever.
5: Caliendo, I can't believe you were that guy.
3: Even here
5: at the Little League.
3: But do you hear that echo? Am I the only one here in the echo?
5: No, I'm here at the echo.
3: Do you hear that echo, Frank?
8: No, do you hear two of me?
5: In our headphones, it's like, today, I consider myself. So it's totally distracting.
8: That's Gruden doing, you want Gruden doing Lou Gehrig? That's what you want?
5: I wanted to ask you, did you not see the sign? It says, parents, beware, the kids are watching. And they're all over the little league fields out here. Like the parents get out of control. You were that guy that got tossed out of the game. That's so funny, man. Because you know people went to social media to talk about you.
8: I don't know. I didn't know what I was just. And I wanted to go. I passed up dinner with Drew Brees for this, and I obviously didn't. Maybe I did say it. I don't know.
5: You and your stupid league and these stupid kids.
3: Frank, I gotta ask because you're such an entertaining guy. But just talking to you is such a fun experience. Is there pressure to do impressions of what you do when you meet new people?
8: Like when I meet somebody like at the airport.
3: If you're at a dinner party or something, just talking to you is good enough for me. But I feel like you might feel like, oh, I should probably break out some Gruden.
8: Yeah. I mean, a little bit sometimes. It feels like people are just waiting for it sometimes. But last time I was on with Dan, he got on me about it because I went to dinner with those guys. They're talking about how I just break into impressions all the time. I was like, well, maybe I was trying to impress you. You are Dan Patrick. maybe because I could do it in the story. I'm going to add it to. So, yes, maybe that's the situation.
3: It's also who you are, though.
8: I don't do it so much around the house and with my friends. There's nothing like that. But when somebody does meet me and they bring it up, there is a little bit. Maybe give them a boom, like a Madden thing like that.
3: Quick boom.
8: Yeah, which is the worst place, airport TSA. Don't do that there.
3: boom.
8: Cuff me. So, yeah, there's a little bit of that. But if you know me, I'm pretty much not breaking into characters all the time.
5: When he says the boom, Frank Caliendo, that's what he does. I always think of the flaming foot in the Tough Acting Connecting commercial, like how the fire would just burst into his foot would just burst into flames. Speaking of your friendships, Frank, I saw that Carrot Top posted you yesterday. So I want to know about some of the camaraderie in your life when it comes to comics, your Mad TV affiliation back in the day. Like, do you guys root for each other? Is there some sort of fraternity camaraderie going on with those dudes that you came up with? Do you automatically support them? The Aries Spearses of the world, the Will Sassos, even the Bobby Lee, even though he wasn't a cast member, but you see his clips all the time. He was on Mad TV a lot. Like, do you keep in touch? Do you guys communicate?
8: You guys, I can't hear you now for a second.
3: Oh, see. Sam.
5: Oh, it's okay.
3: Okay.
5: It's okay.
0: Can you hear me? Because this is terrible, guys. They have worked in a Charles Barkley knucklehead.
5: Man, I asked the coolest question ever. I don't know if I... Sorry, Charles.
3: Oh, we're good now?
5: I was asking you about the camaraderie amongst the comedians you came up with. Like, I saw that Carrot Top posted you yesterday. You know, what's that relationship like? And all your Mad TV guys that you came up with, Aries Spears and... I threw Bobby Lee in there because he's always on social media, even though he wasn't like a real, was he a real cast member? Will Sasso, like, do you guys keep in touch? What's that camaraderie like?
3: Oh. Now he doesn't have us.
5: Ah, you know what? Might have to pull an audible here, Rich.
3: You know what? Let's break. We'll come back.
5: You might have to pull an audible.
6: It's called live radio.
5: Yeah.
3: Oh, man.
5: We'll get it all situated. We'll get Frank and we'll fix it. Frank Caliendo, we're losing communication, guys. It happens. It's all good.
6: No!
5: All right. So, hey, speaking of, we have other guests. We got Showtime Mahomes stopping by. He's got trivia. We got Drew Brees. But let's work this out and we'll figure it out, okay? Because I got lots of great questions for Frank Caliendo. If you have anything you want to ask him, you can hit us up, too, on YouTube, at Covino and Rich FSR.

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5: Wait, why are we playing La Bamba? What's the tie-in here? There's always some sort of musical tie-in.
6: Last hour, which feels like an eternity ago because of our...
7: Yeah, because Sam was screaming on top of a bridge.
6: I was, just about a minute ago.
5: I thought it was because Sam's middle name is Javier.
6: That's not it?
5: Yeah, no.
6: That too.
5: Or maybe because I'm half Mexican. Covino and Rich on Fox Sports Radio with super producer Danny G, who I think is on the case, right?
6: Yeah,
5: I don't want to keep Frank Caliendo
6: waiting.
5: Yeah,
6: let's get back in it. Let's go.
5: We got Showtime Mahomes trivia coming up, but... Thank you guys for being here and for the great Dan Patrick.
7: Yeah, you guys are going to give Zoom one more crack at it. And then if that doesn't work, I'll get him on the phone.
5: Fair enough. We'll blame Zoom, but if it happens again, we're blaming Sam.
6: Yeah, that's you got to blame someone. Anything goes wrong.
7: It's fine.
6: Blame. The face of the blame.
5: Or maybe we should just blame Frank. Hey, Frank Caliendo, what's up, man?
7: No, you can't hear. All right. In the business, we call this riffing. You guys riff, and I'll get him on the phone.
5: All right. Let's riff. The decompress. I know you want to bang your head through the wall right now. It's okay. It's nobody's fault.
8: But it is. Can never do nothing.
6: Technology's fault.
9: I mean, the thing is, it's someone's fault. It's not Frank. I'll give you that. It's every time something happens, you know what our video guy Spot likes to say, and this is for anyone at their job,
8: operator error.
5: Operator error.
9: Right?
5: Yeah, well, that's 90% of the time. But whatever.
9: Yeah.
5: As Danny G jokingly said, better with Frank than with Drew Brees. I mean, just kidding, Frank. Love you, man. We say that respectfully for sure and appreciate your time, man.
9: Oh, is he there?
7: I have him on the phone now, the way we used to do it in radio.
5: All right.
9: Yeah. Hi, Frank.
10: I didn't hear. How did you make fun of me? What did you say?
9: Better you than Drew Brees.
10: All right, so you killed my intro line. That's what I was going to do. I was the tester.
9: Yes.
10: And I 100% agree with you. I'm on with it. But
5: you know, when you were talking about hanging out with Drew Brees, though, I do love that mutual respect that you guys get, and I love how they embrace you. And that's sort of what I was getting at before. You know, it's the third time I'm asking this question, and it's not even that great of a question.
9: I would say move on from the freaking question.
5: Well, you know what? Speaking of quarterbacks, we were talking about Baker Mayfield and how he was offered 2 years, $100 million. We were saying, how do you not take the money and run? You know, what are your thoughts when you hear stories like that? And I don't know if you're watching quarterback or not. Yeah, betting on yourself, which I'm sure you've done a million times in your career.
10: No, I usually just acquiesce and go for the money that they initially offer me. I've held out on some things before. Usually people have to talk me into it a little bit, but... I don't know. I'm usually pretty happy with, I shouldn't say that. I have held out for some different things. Not that much. When you're talking about 50 to 100 million, I mean, I can't even comprehend that. I don't think the average person could comprehend tens, if not 100, you know, hundreds of millions of dollars. So I don't think I would. I always looked at it when I was a kid watching Brett Favre make all that money in Green Bay. I grew up in Wisconsin. I'd be like, well, why don't you take less money and get some better receivers or get the defense? Mm. But that's just not the way. When you have all those agents around you and people talking to you about that type of stuff, your mindset's a little different. You do want your value. You don't want to be treated crappy. And the owners are making a ton of money. I think that's the way they're looking at it. The league's making a ton of money. The owners are making a ton of money. And why shouldn't I make as much as possible? And maybe they don't trust the owner to put the money where that quarterback thinks they would put it. I'm sure that's happened to Baker Mayfield where he's been. He's like, well, you told me I was going to, you know, if I took less money, you would do this, and that doesn't happen. That's the type of thing you can't trust that. It's business. I
5: mean. Yeah. And Frank, in your business, you're surrounded by celebrities all the time and guys in sports and the NFL, they love you. But do you still get a kick out of it when they recognize you for what you do?
10: Yeah. Yeah. The coolest thing when I first started was I was at a Groundlings show in Los Angeles there, the improv troupe, and Will Ferrell walked in and said, "Hey, are you Frank?" And I was like, I was only in comedy for maybe 5 years at that point. And he's like, the Madden, he's doing that, you know, that's pretty cool. And the Madden is the thing that people always know. When I met Chris Evans, I did a thing where I brought my daughter to an Ace Comic-Con. Maybe I've told you this before, but I brought her to an Ace Comic-Con in Seattle. And Josh Brolin had used me in the movie W for the George W. Bushification. So he's like, that was me doing you. So the agent calls me. You go, you can go meet Josh Brolin right now. Only problem is he's with Chris Evans. I'm like, we'll deal with it. Yeah. So we go in. I'm talking to Josh Brolin for a little bit, and Chris Evans goes, wait a second, who are you? And I go, Frank Caliendo. He goes, oh my God, do some Madden. Do Madden doing this. And it was, so my daughter at 13 years old thinks I'm the coolest guy in the world. So, yeah, I mean, that stuff is, I don't even know if it's for me at this point, but when my kids see something, that gives me a little bit of a cool feeling.
9: Yeah, I mean, it's wild, like I said earlier, the fact that you bring people so much joy through impressions, but alone, Frank, you're just a great guy without the impressions, but there is such a layer, like, if anything ever goes weird, Frank could always just do an impression.
5: Yeah,
9: do you ever do impressions to get out of, like, a weird, uncomfortable moment?
10: A Morgan Freeman, and that's when he realized he didn't have enough money to pay for that dinner. So Frank slowly but surely crawled through 500 yards of the filthy slop I can't even imagine. Or maybe I just don't want to, just to wash those dishes. Is that a real thing? Can you wash dishes at a restaurant?
5: I know. We were led to believe that when we were kids, that's what they do, right? I saw Pee Wee Herman do it in his Big Adventure. That's my only reference to it. Yeah, it's never happened. I've never seen that.
10: If anything reflects reality, it's Pee Wee's Big Adventure.
5: Hey, yeah. Did you have run-ins with him on your come up at all or no? The great Paul Rubens?
10: Total wrong verbiage for that one.
5: Yeah. No, so you never, had a Pee-wee encounter?
10: No.
5: You were never at the Playhouse?
10: No. Yeah. No, the big one, because I've become really good friends with him, is John Gruden. I mean, Gruden is the one I've done stuff with. I told Rich this off the air. He got me doing cameos. He's like, you ever do cameo, man? Like, what? You know, that thing where you wish people happy birthday? I'll tell you what, there's no better satisfaction than wishing somebody. And this guy, he has the greatest cameos in the world. I'm doing a commercial for him on Cameo. I can do it for me, but I'll do it. But I'm at the FFCA, and he's always watching film. He's always got old video on there. He's like, I got to do this one for this guy's birthday. Give me a second. Hold on. Happy birthday, Rich. It's great that you're 50 years old. You're breaking into the 50-year mark like Walter Payton used to run through the line, and then he plays Payton behind him. I'm like, that's the greatest thing I've ever seen in my entire life. So
9: I just think you said the Madden – the Madden before, I feel like generationally, you could see how old someone is, whether they want you to do the Madden or the Gruden in a way. I think that became your big one, right?
10: I went from a guy who pigeonholed himself as a comedian who did an impersonation of a guy named John to a comedian who does an impression of a guy named John. It went from J-O-H-N to J-O-N. I guess I had some George W. and some Donald Trump in the middle, quite frankly. And Joe Biden, folks, come on. I mean, those are all tertiary to that Gruden and Madden. And I've milked it pretty well. So it's one of those things where it's the duality of it. It's like, hey, everywhere I go, people, you know, on the air want me to do it. And I'm like, maybe I'll just get away from it. And they're like, well, you do. All right. Yeah, why not? I mean, but if you take yourself too seriously and you're a comedian, you're a moron.
9: Yeah, I was going to say, you doing impressions is just, I mean, you're the best at it. So
10: I don't know about that, but I'm decent enough that I've pulled it off.
9: Who else do you think is good in the game? Do you have like,
5: is there a Mount Rushmore top three?
9: Who would you say?
10: I don't. There would it's be a group be Caliendo. Of people. I mean, people that you know, Jay Farrow.
9: Yeah.
10: I've got some friends like Joe Gaudette and some people that are like dead on mimics. My friend John Holmberg, who's a radio guy, is one of the best I've ever heard. He's like me if I were a little bit more, quite a bit more evil. But Sasso's fantastic. Harry Spears really great. I mean, people have usually you have like 5 to 10 that are your calling card.
9: Like you said, Sasso. I picture Sasso doing Macho Man.
5: I picture him doing Tony Soprano. So I'll put you on the spot. You worked with both of those dudes on Mad TV. Who does a better Tony Soprano, Harry Spears or Will Sasso?
9: Ooh, good.
10: I don't know. I honestly, I mean, they're both pretty freaking great. But,
9: yeah, they are.
10: I would say Sasso because in the makeup, well, Sasso is a...
9: Yeah.
10: Forget about it. It's one of those kinds of things you're thinking about right now.
9: Oh, that's great.
10: If somebody's talking about Tony Soprano, you're the first I'm going to do it. Come on.
5: Dude, I love that. And yeah, they both are so great.
9: Well, you obviously, you're the guy that everyone thinks of with impressions. Covino saw a picture of you with Carrot Top.
10: Yeah.
9: I saw Carrot Top back in the day. Apparently, you guys are pals. I saw him, and I was so... I went in thinking, like, I don't know if I'm going to like this. He was fantastic.
5: Oh, he's great.
10: It's the most unbelievable show.
9: Is he the most... I feel like he's sort of underrated because I think everyone's like, oh, what is he going to do? But he's great.
10: Jeff Dye, I think, said this on Rogan. I think he said he's better than all of us, and he's 100% correct. I mean, Carrot Top's show is basically a living set of memes. He is social media on stage. The music cues, all that stuff is just unbelievable. I mean, I would love to see whoever's working the lights and the sound cues during, that's its own show. But he's very, very funny. People don't realize it's not just him doing punny props. He doesn't really even do much of that. It's great props with thought behind him. There's an actual joke. And my wife and I went to Vegas and, then he did a little thing with me in the audience, so it was fun. But he's a great, great guy. And again, I keep tying Gruden in, but this is true. Gruden goes to see him all the time. He's like, we're a Carrot Top fan, man.
5: That's fun. Yeah, Carrot Top wrote, he's with the one and only Frank Caliendo, literally one of the funniest people I know. So he was giving you props on social media.
9: And by the way, is that Carrot Top's thing? When I first started dating my wife, Frank, we happened to go see Carrot Top. We were in Vegas. And he gave us a little shout out in the audience and made me feel really cool. Like, you know, he's very...
10: Yeah, don't feel that cool.
9: I know.
10: That whenever there's somebody there, most people in Vegas, unless they're a huge, huge, huge headliner, that's a thing people do in Vegas. When I had my Vegas show, the thing is you get people to come in and then you pop it out there and it's kind of like a little advertising type of thing. But it's cool to get...
9: Of course.
10: It's cool to get called out,
5: Frank Caliendo on the Covino and Rich Show, in for DP. It's always a pleasure. Thanks again for your time, Frank. We appreciate you. Now, John Madden, obviously you talked about him. Have you accepted Nick Cage as the role? Because I feel like last time we talked, you rolled your eyes a little bit about it.
10: No,
5: have you accepted it yet?
10: It's more that people keep talking to me about it. I'm like, me or Nick Cage, I'm picking Nick Cage for my life story, all right? If I could have Nick Cage, hi, I'm Frank Caliendo, and I'm the guy who does a John impression. John Madden, John Gruden, doesn't matter. Use it where you will.
5: Dude, it is kind of tough, though, because you still see the Nick Cage. His face is so famous. We've actually interviewed Nick Cage, right? And from our perspective... Imagine him sitting like right across the table from us. And like the whole time I got all these questions lined up, but I'm looking at his famous face and it's throwing me off. I'm like, there's Nick Cage right there in a white t-shirt and his face is so famous. I think that, you know, you still see it, even though he gained all that weight and the prosthetics and everything else, you still see his face in John Madden. So I'm actually really curious.
10: Why do you keep asking me about Carrot Top? I don't understand this line of questioning.
9: Exactly.
10: I mean, he's so famous. I mean, people, when you're that famous, I don't know how much of a regular life you can have. So, I think I told you guys this. They called me to have a Zoom call with Nicolas Cage about that movie. And I was like, no. They're like, why not? I was like, because I want to hang out with Nicolas Cage. I want to go. If I'm going to, you know, give him the Madden recipe, if I'm going to talk about where you put the voice in your mouth and sound like you're eating a full lemon right there and you're not getting rid of lemons, you're stuck. Not a Starburst, the full lemon. Just like Will Sasso. Boom. So if I'm going to give that up, I want to hang out with him for a day. I want to walk around and, you know, see exotic animals. Here's my monitor lizard, Frank. What would John Madden say? You know, I'm going to go through that. I want to have the Leslie Stahl walk and talk. That's what I want to be a part of. So, but then they just went on. I think he's going to sound kind of like Nicolas Cage. Boom. That guy looks like he just got hit by a freight train.
9: Yo, Frank, I got to ask you, one of my favorites you did, one of the last times we talked, we were having some fun with Romo, who got in some trouble lately.
10: Jim, we're going to be working at the Jimmy John's just so I can say Jim. Here we go, Jim. Oh, no. I really like Romo. So
9: me too.
10: I don't know. And he grew up from me, not that far. That all happened in Burlington, Wisconsin. Mm-hmm. And I grew up in Waukesha. That's like, you know, just a little bit down the road. So, I don't know. I feel bad kind of ripping into people. Yeah. I don't know what's happening with him, right? I don't know.
9: They're rearranging CBS's, partnerships in the booth. So I don't know. I like Romo in the booth myself. I was going to say, because you were very quick to do a great Romo. Are there some guys that maybe they just don't have anything distinct about their voice? Like, I haven't heard anyone do like a Tom Brady. Are there some people where it's like, hey, he really does nothing interesting with his voice. He's a regular guy. Are there people like that?
10: Yeah, there's lots. You don't see me or anybody else doing impressions of them.
9: Well, as you say, if there's someone very popular that none of you guys in that top tier have taken on
8: or picked up on,
9: or
8: the
9: picked
8: nuances,
9: up on,
8: right?
9: They're just sort of not giving you much.
10: Yeah, I mean, actors have movie roles, so you can reverse engineer it from that a little bit. When you have, but people told me I could you could never do an Adam Schefter, and I was like, according to my sources, at this particular time, I believe I have a way in. Or the people you think don't have. So I remember when George W. Bush was first elected president, I was at Mad TV. They're like, "There's nothing to do with this guy," and like, I think there is. We'll figure something out, man. So it comes, there's stuff that comes along and you just have to wait for the right moment, and something has to be a defining moment for the person. And then I think there could be some. Tom Brady, he does have a relaxed kind of almost vocal fry type of voice at times. So there's probably something to do that. But what is he? What's the thing that you're making fun of? Him being a great looking guy that's got tons of money? Only so much there is to do with that. I'm not really pulling that off.
9: Well,
10: so
9: I was getting, what would maybe John Gruden think though about Tom Brady holding his nose when he jumps in the ocean? Did you see that?
10: Yeah, I saw that, man. That's, you know, that's a different kind of tuck rule right there, man. I'll tell you what. Take a look. Come on, man. If you're going to get some water, you take a chance, Tom. You're talking about guys out there on the field not playing during the preseason. What are you doing? You putting on a pair of goggles, one of those ball cap types of things, and a snorkel? Is that what you're doing in the pool? Come on, man. Be a man. Do something.
8: Hey, you wouldn't do that, right? Frank Caliendo, you wouldn't hold your nose jumping into the ocean or a pool or...
9: He was in Alaska. Did it have anything to do with, like, the temperatures?
8: No.
9: When we had that conversation, I read all our feedback.
8: And he had, like, something on his ears, too,
9: Every so often, one comment would be like, what's wrong with holding your nose when you jump in the pool? Like, that to me is like,
8: yeah, you know, Rich offended one of our guys here, Dan Beyer, because we were saying that only lamos do that. And, a lot of people took offense to that. Are you a hold your nose when you go in the water guy?
10: No, I'd rather risk the infection instead of...
9: Yes. Same.
10: Having somebody make fun of me. I don't think I do, but I know there are probably times where I have, because I have gotten water in my ear, water, and, you know, it just feels like it goes in your brain, but not consistently.
8: And it goes back to what you said. When you see stuff like that, you got to take your opportunities to make fun of Tom Brady, because there's not a whole lot, right? So,
10: yeah. Well, there was a roast about him.
9: Oh, there was. Yeah. That is true. And I guess when
10: you've used up all the material,
8: when you find those nuances and you have an original, that's the jackpot for guys in
5: in your line of work, I would imagine, right? If you're the first to pick up on that, because then a lot of times you see people doing impressions of other people's impressions.
10: And nobody knows who's the originator. I mean, it used to be if somebody broke out an impression, you'd have to find a different take on the person. Now everybody just steals everything. I mean, I don't know if it'll be good enough because I have to rev up to get into it, but it's Billy Bob Thornton. That's the one I've been doing. And it's kind of the landman Billy Bob. But it's this thing where there's a moment where you can figure out where he's coming from, which gives you his point of view. And it's basically he'll say something like a French word and then follow it up with a riff. He'll be like, "That sounds pretty good, guys. Well, arrivederci, jackass." So those types of moments, like you hear those and you hear this elegant word, arrivederci, and then jackass. So those, and he's like, "My kids think I sound like Hank Hill. I don't understand it." So it's kind of in there without going full cartoon Hank Hill, but it's fun. What's that moment? And then how do you bring it out and make it more of a character in the impression? So that's the difficult thing. You might have people to do the sound alike, but what's the way to make it try and be funny? And the sports guys are always, for me, easier because the analysts, what do? They break down things in the sports world. So what do you do with the analyst in the, you just break down things in the real world. And that's basically comedy for everybody as long as they know who the person is.
5: Hey, Frank, you're the best in the game when it comes to this stuff. Your comedy's great. But as a result, you've gotten a lot of sports perks along the way because, you know, you're so well received in that world. What are some of your greatest sport perk moments, I guess? Did you ever take batting practice or anything? Because you're a good athlete from what we hear. So what's the coolest thing you've done?
10: I was decent. My dad was a minor league baseball player in the White Sox organization years and years and years ago. I grew up playing baseball. 1988, 14 and under AAU national champion, by the way. I was an All-American on that team. 18 and under team from Wisconsin had Craig Counsell on it. Whatever happened to him?
5: That's really cool, though.
9: That is amazing.
5: That's really, really cool, man.
10: I've done things to take kids to. I've done batting practice. I've hit some batting practice. It's more of having my kids meet people. Like my son got to meet J.J. Watt, Drew Brees, those types of people. That's the cool. Those are the coolest moments for me. So those are the perks I use the most. The NBA lets me do lots of stuff. Go to the summer league and the NBA Cup and all those types of things. So F1. My daughter is a huge F1 fan. A Jean Leclerc fan. And I've been over there in the pits and stuff at F1 with her. And that's surreal.
5: Do you feel the pressure like doing BP from warning track power? Like what's that like for you? Because you're a fan like we are.
10: I'm 52. I would love to. I mean, I was the kid who was, when I was young, I was in high school looking at USA Today in that little rectangle. With all the batting averages.
5: Yeah, of course.
10: That's how we got all the information. You know, Andres Galarraga was always flirting with 400.
5: Yep. Yes.
10: That type of deal. So, there's a nervousness. I remember we did it here with the Diamondbacks, and Torrey Lovullo was like, "What do you got?" You know, kind of like Wilford Brimley looking at Roy Hobbs, and I just wasn't Roy Hobbs. I had the trombone case, but there wasn't a bat in it. So, I went out there. I hit all right. I had a quick swing, but you don't realize how hard it is to hit a ball with a wooden bat if you haven't done it for 20 years.
5: Yeah. So no, and the pressure involved in the moment.
9: Yeah.
5: Right. Rich swears he's going to jack one out.
10: I'm a pressure guy, man. There is that moment. You don't want to. When I got into the box, I bunted a couple times and I laid a couple down. You kind of know what you're doing. I'm like, I used to.
5: Small ball.
9: I'm a small ball type of guy.
5: He went Apo Taco just to show he could.
9: Frank, you know, you brought up your kids. Interestingly enough, isn't it funny how I feel the same way? Perks now, it's like I try to impress my kids more than I've tried to impress women when I was single. Like, isn't there like a weird sense of like, you get joy out of like, what could I show my kids?
10: Yeah, like I said, when a super famous person knows me and it helps my kid meet the person, that's pretty. I would take that over almost anything. I mean, I did another one I pulled off was in Vegas, and this guy's actually a big, big sports fan, Michael Bublé. My wife, my daughter, we went to go see Michael Bublé And Buble is doing an Elvis impression. He's like, I'm no Frank Caliendo. And my wife during the show goes, do you think he does that every day? I'm like, I don't know. And then he dedicated a song to Juliet Caliendo, my daughter.
5: What?
10: And, yeah. And then she's like, what did you do? That kind of, like, it was almost Avengers. What did you do?
5: That's awesome, man. Frank, you know, I gotta give Frank some props because not that he's Carrot Top, but not those type of props.
8: Not Carrot Top.
5: I gotta give you props, Frank, because I think because you do so many great impressions, people don't realize what makes Frank awesome, and it's what he does with the impressions. Like, the content is hilarious. Like, if you did an impression, but you did the impression not saying anything that funny, it's just an impression. I just love your ability to, like, write great material for your impressions and, you know, also just roll with the improv on it. That's the skill right there, no?
11: Yeah, I put a little bit of me in those impressions, and I think that's they all come back to the same reference points all the time. So there is that. But it's the same thing. The thing that you guys like about me is the thing that might drive somebody else crazy. So, mm-hmm. And as far as impressions that aren't that funny, I probably have a ton of those too, are just like single and triple word impressions. So,
5: well, we appreciate you, Frank.
8: Hell yeah.
5: Sorry for the technical issues earlier, but you're the man.
11: I can't believe you kept me out. What, did you lose Drew Brees? Not available?
5: We got Drew in about about 20. So yeah.
11: I've got the echo in here. I'm going to go do some cameos, man.
5: Yo, have fun, man.
11: Thank you.
5: Yo, Drew, thank you, brother. Appreciate you, Drew. I called him Drew. Thank you, Frank.
8: It's the great Frank Caliendo.
5: Frank, you're the man. Appreciate you.
8: On the Covino and Rich show, in for Dan Patrick, and really, really just appreciate his time. And, you know, when we said we're filling in, he's like, he'll hop on, and I appreciate that.
5: Yeah, I love Frank, and I look forward to talking to Drew Brees about, like you said, within the hour. So more Covino and Rich, in for the great Dan Patrick, coming up right here on Fox Sports Radio.
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0: and Rich in for DP. Day two of the Dan Patrick Hat Trick. And again, join the fun on YouTube as we speak. 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
1: And he's doing something really cool, too, where think of how many groups of guys and girls are doing fantasy drafts. He does cameos as Gruden, making fun. Like, you can get him making fun of your buddies for fantasy football.
2: Yeah,
1: so
2: I like that.
1: He's doing some pretty funny fantasy football cameos. So, again, all of that at frankonstage.com. So
0: really
1: a great guy.
0: Like, when you see other people, other jabronis, other wannabes on social media doing their impressions, because everyone's a film critic, everyone's an investigator, yeah, a journalist, everyone's a master impressionist on social media.
2: Dude, there's this one dude I've seen that does tries to do Mahomes.
0: Oh,
2: and
0: get out
2: Mike
0: of here.
2: Tyson and
0: who's that guy?
2: Yeah, Big Poppy.
0: It's well, you know
2: crazy.
0: What? I feel like Danny G's talking about me.
1: Ooh.
0: But guess what? You're absolutely right. I'm a fan of guys like Frank Caliendo. Yeah. Absolutely. He's the best in the game. So thanks again to him.
1: Frank on stage.
0: I didn't get a chance to ask him about UFOs. I was hoping for a little
1: Jeff Goldblum.
0: A little Jeff Goldblum action. I wanted to hear his thoughts on the UAPs they saw on Mars, the jellyfish UFOs.
1: When we found out we were having Frank on the show, when we reached out, I just happened to Google. I'm like, man, what's Frank's best known impressions? It's a list where you keep having to press more, more, more. Yo, long ass list. So the very talented Frank Caliendo.
0: And we do have Drew Brees coming up, NFL Hall of Famer. So, very, very cool show.
1: I got a random question for you before we get to all that. WNBA.
0: Yeah. What about it?
1: All the drama and all the off-court shenanigans.
0: They're riding on drama, bro.
1: But is that a good thing or not? And I wonder, because in life, a lot of times,
0: if it bleeds, it leads.
1: No, I know you love them
0: in the headlines.
1: I know you love that phrase, and I'm not saying it's something you made up, but
0: I did.
1: The whole, if it bleeds, it leads. I think that there are many things in

0: the pop culture world, and maybe not so much the sports world, that do thrive on drama, drama, drama. Because we joke sometimes that there are storylines that we, you know, a lot of men will say, I don't like drama. And women will be like, what do you mean you don't like drama? You just don't like drama in our form. Sports, and there's a lot of guy stuff that has drama, trade deadlines, and like, ooh, you see Lindor and Soto are friends again.
1: Like a show like ours is very barbershop, and it's the story behind the story.
0: If you're telling me,
1: we love that.
0: If you're telling me when you see Kevin Durant, you know, taking shots at Klay Thompson on Twitter, we as men and women get by, and everyone loves at least a little ounce of drama. And I feel like the WNBA, it all started with Caitlin Clark and Angel Reese, and went to the trans women in sports. It went to the
1: Sophie
0: Cunningham, and then race gets involved. Do you think the WNBA can last long term with the biggest pull being the drama side of it? Because I'll be honest.
1: Well, as long as they're backed by the NBA, they're not going anywhere.
0: The coaches love to say, like, these women are putting a good product on the court. It's being overlooked. But I feel like maybe, but I don't even know if people would care if not for the drama. Because you say WNBA, you're thinking the trans conversation. You're thinking Sophie Cunningham. You're thinking Angel Reese and Caitlin Clark. So could a league continue to just grow with drama being at the forefront?
1: I think they're loving it. I think that
0: it's almost more WWE than NBA.
1: I think it's intentional at this point, and it's the narrative that everybody goes with. I'll prove it right now.
0: Yeah, what do you got?
1: The Dream versus the Fever. Are people talking about the win in overtime? Maybe Sam is. That's about it.
0: Fever Dream.
1: No, but that's proof, right? Are you like, yo, man, did you see that big win? Fever in overtime? Not one of your buddies said that. But there is a crazy story about how security made them,
0: made fans
1: cover up their shirts. They went to the Jumbotron, and it was pro-trans t-shirts and like anti-trans t-shirts. And security, they're saying drop the ball because they made them cover up the shirts, and it becomes a bigger story than the actual game.
0: That's what I'm saying.
1: It happens all the time. It's not coincidence.
0: The fact that no one is, you know, talking about the Liberty Aces, those are teams, right?
1: Yeah.
0: The fact that no one's talking
2: about
0: the
2: Liberty
0: Liberties. Liberties?
3: Can I throw a stat out for you guys? Yeah. The numbers say people are paying attention. The WNBA is having record attendance and viewership entering the final weeks of this season, reportedly up 15% over last year.
0: And that's fantastic for them. It's fantastic for women's sports. But if the driving force is drama, again, that. Guess what? There's a lot of things in life that get by based on drama, right? Reality show genre. Again, I said there's a lot of drama in sports already, but do you think the WNBA should continue to lean into this, or should they be like, no, listen, we're gonna try to steer clear of this and clean it up?
1: I think they feed each other. I think that drama brings people in. Like if you hear of something crazy going on or beef in the WNBA, that might make you want to tune in. I think that's why ratings are up.
0: And then I got to ask you.
1: I think that's part of it.
0: Before we welcome Drew Brees in a little while, I do want to know if you think there's some type of resolution anytime soon with like Enos Kanter and some of these dudes that are like, we're going to play in the WNBA. Is there a resolution there?
1: Again, another salacious storyline, right?
0: We'll get to all that and more. And of course, Drew Brees going to be stopping by the show, and a lot of NFL coming up. In for the great Dan Patrick. Covino and Rich right here, Fox Sports Radio.
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0: Look up, look down, look around. Look up, look down, look around. In the trees and on the ground, 'cause the ALB must be found.
1: Some signs of the ALB are dime-sized holes on tree trunks, a sawdust-like material called frass, and the beetle itself, with a long black body and white spots.
0: Look up, look down, look around. Look up, look down, look around. In the trees and on the ground, 'cause the ALB must be found.
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3: Yeah!
4: Love those guys! 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
3: Those guys are the best!
4: What's up, bud?
5: Covino and Rich on Fox Sports Radio. 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We also have a Patreon. Rich, let me use this opportunity.
4: Yeah, please, go on.
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4: That's right.
5: Check that out. 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
6: Can
5: have
6: I get a
5: bonus
6: a free trial subscription?
5: No.
4: No.
5: You got to pay. Yeah. Overpromise is our bonus show. 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
6: Do I have to pay for that?
5: No, that's free. Okay. That's at Covino and Rich FSR on YouTube. That's where we're streaming live right now, where you're going to see Drew Brees in a few minutes, where you're going to see Ice Cube tomorrow.
6: Yay.
5: So we're bringing the guests. We're bringing the fun here in for DP. It's always a pleasure. And I do want to say respectfully, thank you for having us. We appreciate it. Anything else? Any other plugs?
4: Danettes.
5: I have a GoFundMe page if you want to donate.
4: Nope. I'll tell you what.
5: What else?
4: No, that's it.
5: That's it?
4: Yep. Okay. I do want to talk MLB for 1 second.
5: You're done with the WNBA real quick, huh?
4: Yeah. Well, yeah, we talked about it. And Danny G said something off the air that rang true to me, but I won't repeat it.
5: Oh, sounds juicy.
4: No. No, we're just saying how, like, it's not like
6: the, it's just that people aren't watching the actual play on the court.
4: Yeah, the product isn't always the best. So since the
6: at least our circle,
4: best,
6: I mean, there are obviously a lot of viewers, but not in our circle.
4: Yeah,
6: and so
4: that's
6: why so many media people are just leaning into the drama.
5: But there's always drama and there's always juicy stories. And that's what we lead with.
7: Millions more eyeballs were drawn to the WNBA, obviously, for Caitlin Clark hitting like logo three. So
4: that was never done before. Yeah.
7: Some play on the court was drawing attention. Now you have all these little sideshows going on where people are, you know, all up in arms about things that aren't going on the court. But Caitlin Clark was the reason people were watching more of the WNBA.
4: But I'm guilty, Sam. Guilty.
5: Because you're feeding into it.
4: Because I've never watched a WNBA game from start to finish, but I am intrigued when I'm clicking on things on social media where it's like, ooh, a debate about trans in the league, or ooh, Sophie Cunningham got clotheslined, and oh, Angel Reese and was saying this about Caitlin Clark. Like, I will click on that. Call me a little gossipy biatch, but I will click on that, but I'm not watching a full game. So I do think that there's something to be said about leading with drama and those salacious headlines in the WNBA, because I feel like it's getting the eyes that league would never have got otherwise.
5: And be honest, we're taking the bait. You know,
4: I'll take the bait.
5: Oh, man, security made fans cover up their shirts, the pro and anti-trans shirts that people were rocking at the Dream Fever game. You know, that's stuff that stands out, and we talk about it, so we're also guilty of that. But before we move on, I did have a stupid question. Based on that, and they're saying security dropped the ball.
4: Security!
5: They posted a lot of these fans on the Jumbotron. Yes. And security was like, cover up your shirts, and it became a story, right?
7: Yeah, I think they're stepping in it, and they should just, like, they don't know how to handle the spotlight.
4: It reminds me of when I was in sixth grade, and they made me cover up my Bart Simpson
5: That's
4: t-shirt.
5: What I was going to ask you. Had that ever
4: I'm
5: happened
4: Bart
5: to you?
4: Simpson, wow. Who the hell are you? And I couldn't have a shirt that said hell on it.
5: Because hell is a dirty word.
4: I know,
7: the game itself was an overtime, it was a good game. Like, it was an overtime game, and then people just get all fixated on this stuff that happens off the
4: court. Nobody's
7: in the stands.
4: Sam, remember when you had to turn your Big Johnson t-shirt inside out?
7: Yes,
5: that
7: happened.
5: You couldn't wear Big Johnson t-shirts to school.
4: No.
5: Yo, nowadays, though, it's way more relaxed. Like, kids wear hats to school. Here in California, anyway, in their goofy shorts that these little boys wear nowadays, all these little baseball kids.
4: I do have a question for you. One last WNBA question. Not to get all controversial as we fill in for DP. What's up, Danettes?
5: You're allowed to, Rich.
6: It's the third rail, my man.
5: Yeah,
4: I just
5: go for it, man.
4: It's just really
5: make an impact.
4: It's a general question. With the Enos Kanters of the world saying, I'm going to play in the WNBA. I identify as a woman. And these antics. Do you think that, like, there's 0.0 chance?
5: Danny G's boy was saying that G League players should just try to play in the WNBA just to make more money.
4: Right? I mean, so do you think in any...
6: I only talk about animals with Clay Travis.
5: I saw Clay Travis's clip.
4: In any capacity...
6: Animal Thunderdome coming soon.
4: In any capacity, will there be like a former NBA player or a G League guy that pulls these, like, I guess no. You would say, like, technicalities?
5: Trying to prove the loopholes and the rules and
4: but then, make it clear. But then, no, again, this is not political and it's not either side. It's then the WNBA at some point soon will have to put some type of clear verbiage. Like, here's what a woman is.
5: Or again.
4: Otherwise, then you can't
5: maybe
4: just.
5: Maybe they're leaning into but you the
4: can't
5: controversies.
4: But you can't subjectively be like, well, he's doing it in a rude way. But this person's doing it in a serious way. Like, I don't think
5: headlines
4: you can't be subjective.
5: Proved that the ratings are up. Our ratings up because of the gameplay? Like, yo, man, gameplay's insane. You got to watch these matchups. Or are ratings up because you hear these stories and you're like, I got to tune in and see what's doing.
4: Well, you know,
5: curiosity,
4: what?
5: I would say, takes up most of those ratings. So, I'm not saying all. I'm trying to be fair here. Well, but I did have one last story, and I'll make it snappy.
4: What do you got?
5: Speaking of, you know, covering up your shirt. You ever like roll up to take your kid to school or something and you're chatting it up with the parents and you realize you're wearing like an inappropriate t-shirt? Because that's happened to me a few times.
4: What, I'm not on the jumbotron at the fever game. What, did you buy some trashy shirt at like the boardwalk or something?
5: No, we work in radio, right? You say something stupid, someone makes a t-shirt and they send it to you and you wear it to the gym or something. I had a t-shirt that said Hog Off Champion. It was just like
4: Hog Off Champion. Just,
5: I mean, growing up on the farms of Union, New Jersey.
4: That hog.
5: Yeah, we're the Union farmers, bro. I grew up in Union.
6: Did you win it on Weenie in the Butt in the morning?
5: No. Someone sent it to me, right? So someone sent me this shirt, and I'm there talking to one of the parents. This is back in the day. And the dude's
4: Hog
5: Dad's
4: off.
5: Drinking a coffee, and he's looking at me, and I'm like, oh, my God.
4: Hog Off Champion.
5: Dude, I went back to my car, turned it inside out, right, and just, like, came back out like nothing happened. But that's just one story. And
4: after seeing that shirt, the mom started looking at you a little different,
5: you know
4: huh?
5: What? Yeah, absolutely. Good call. But that is the story, and we're sticking to it. Security made fans cover up their shirts at the WNBA game. Is it the biggest deal? No. But it is a story.
4: Yeah, it is. And I had one other quick story about baseball, and then we are going to welcome Drew Brees. Drew Brees in about 10 minutes will be joining us.
5: Nice.
4: I'm a Mets fan. I know we got a lot of East Coast affiliates on the Dan Patrick show.
5: Yeah, sorry about that, bro.
4: I know, it's sad being a Mets fan. But you know what's sad? What's the saddest part about being a Mets fan? When you look at...
5: You should cover up your Mets t-shirt.
4: When you... You know what? It's embarrassing. I'm sorry. Let me turn this inside out.
6: Shots fired. Yeah.
4: when you realize how the Mets couldn't even play .500 baseball with a team, you know, with the whole David Stearns, we're going to get... You know, everyone they got ended up being a fail. Some of the guys aren't even on the team anymore. The Peraltas of the world... They let Pete Alonso, who's been one of the most productive players, have you noticed that in the last 2 months?
5: Yeah.
4: Leading the league. Over the last 2 months, Pete Alonso is like top three in every offensive category. They let Pete go. They're like, later Nimmo, later McNeil. They get Simeon, Polanco, all these guys that they said were going to, you know, give the franchise a whole new look. And would you believe that even though the Mets have won 10 of their last 13, they're 57-69 and still in last place. And when you look at the wild card, I only say it's disappointing because when you look at the wild card races in the AL and NL, the AL, there's an under 500 team right now that would make the third wild card. And in the NL, it's going to be about an 80-something win team. So the reality in baseball nowadays with that awesome third wild card, which I'm a fan of because it keeps everyone interested, if the Mets had just played like 500 baseball right now, you'd be very much... in the playoff conversation. And then once you make the playoffs...
5: I think it just proves how mediocre a lot of these teams are.
6: Yeah, Rich, I hate to interrupt your Mets talk, but

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2: 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All right, so
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2: 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Again, I'm Steve Covino, just a kid from Union, New Jersey. The Farmers. Rich Davis is here. Danny G, our super producer. 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
3: Perfect. Now, I believe he's sitting down right now, getting ready to hang here with Covino and Rich. We're talking about Hall of Famer. We're talking about NFL analyst for Fox Sports in partnership with DirecTV for Business to talk about some Sunday Ticket, NFL Red Zone. There he is. My guy, your guy, Drew Brees on the Covino and Rich Show. What's up, Drew?
4: What's up, guys? How we doing?
3: We're doing, good. Great. Good to see you.
2: It's NFL Hall of Famer Drew Brees. That's the official title moving
3: every
2: forward.
3: Every time he's introduced, I heard he wants to be referred to that way.
2: Congratulations, man. It's so awesome, dude.
4: I got an honorary doctorate from Purdue this year, too, so you didn't have to throw a doctor in front of that as well.
3: Dr. Drew Brees on the show.
2: That is so great. I love that. We have so many questions for you. Thanks for your time. Appreciate you being here. In for Dan Patrick, Covino, and Rich. When it comes to the NFL Hall of Fame, I mean, obviously, you're a man that does your prep. You made it this far. But how much prep goes into that speech?
4: So much.
2: Really?
4: It's one one of the hardest things I've had to prepare for, because you just have a limited amount of time, you know, and yet you've got this entire, not just career, but life. I mean, you become so reflective over the last, 8 months, ever since they announced that Hall of Fame. And it's like, how can I possibly convey all of my gratitude and appreciation and thank all the people I want to thank? In the amount of time that you're given, really, it's like you're writing a book, and then you have to condense the book down into, they tell you 8 to 10 minutes. I was about twice that.
3: Yeah.
4: But you want to do it in a way too that, like, look, you recognize a lot of the people that are in the stands are sitting out in the hot, humid sun for 2.5 hours. So you're trying to entertain them a little bit, with stories and, some laughter. But of course, the emotions are going to come out, and you just want to properly convey that to all the people that were such an important part of the journey.
2: You know, again, you've done it all, but I got to ask, do you start getting nervous about that? Do you feel the nerves? So much prep, such a big moment. Does it get nerve wracking for you?
4: Yeah, definitely. But honestly, I would say, look, that Hall of Fame experience is—it's all the time leading up to it and the anticipation. But then, you're in Canton for 5 days, and there's all these unbelievable things that you're doing. And a lot of it, I think, they intentionally keep a surprise from you, so that they get your, authentic reaction and emotion to it. Starting with, there's a toast in the bus gallery on Thursday night, during that week. And I remember walking in that room, and of course it's already, you know, just an epic experience with all the busts, you're just lit up, but it's kind of that dim feel. And then all the Hall of Famers are in there, and here's Mean Joe Green and Willie Lanier toasting us all. And then I reach over and I'm clinking glasses with Lawrence Taylor, and I'm like, dude, where am I? Right? Mm-hmm. Like, I just got transported to this unbelievable place. And then the Gold Jacket dinner, you know, when you kind of walk through the aisle of guys, and they're welcoming you into the Hall of Fame. And Joe Montana, who is a childhood idol of mine, is putting on my gold jacket. And all that leads up to the enshrinement. And then finally, it's like the party that night. You can just kind of relax and cut loose. And that was really a big celebration for everybody who came in town to be a part of that moment. But I mean, just so many elements of the experience that all wrapped into just all that feeling and emotion, man. It was awesome.
3: Drew, we're the same age, and Joe Montana was also a childhood hero of mine, so that must have been a cool moment for you. As you're in your 40s, do you find yourself getting more emotional when you're doing things with your kids and everything? Like, what happened to me? Like, do you feel like you're the emotional Drew Brees now, or what?
4: Oh, 1,000%, man. 1,000%. Here's the other thing about the speech. So, I mean, there were so many different iterations of the speech. You know, I mean, I practiced it, you know. I went to the high school stadium here in town, mm-hmm. and I stood on the bleachers and I gave the speech to the field.
3: Wow. Like,
4: as if I was I was trying to put myself in the moment so many times, visualize it, like, you know, the people in the state. I cried 50 times writing this speech.
3: How'd you feel feel making Sean Payton cry when he found out he was going to introduce you?
4: Oh, yeah. That was awesome. I was trying to find a way to surprise him,
3: yeah.
4: you know, by asking him to be my presenter. And so I was actually going to fly to him. You know, I was going to go to Denver or, you know, wherever he was and surprise him. So my wife and his wife were kind of, you know, planning this. And then all of a sudden, I just happened to FaceTime him, and he was with all of the Saints guys. They were on a golf trip. And I was like, okay, this is actually the perfect moment, because he's got all these people around him too. And so I think you got a very surprised, shocked, and then emotional Sean Payton, just because it came out of nowhere. You know, it's maybe like the knock for me, you know, when Dan Fouts comes and knocks on my door, and I, you know, you have no idea that's going to happen. You just totally get set up. I think normally we're used to seeing a pretty fiery, intense Sean Payton, you know? And so you got to see a different side of him.
3: That was cool.
5: Speaking of Sean Payton, you guys have history. Do you talk about what's going on in Denver nowadays? Like, do you have a text thread going on about Bo Nix? Like, are you always chopping it up back and forth about stuff like that?
4: Yeah, here's the thing. Like, I've got a great relationship with Bo Nix. We've had a lot of conversations over the last few years, you know, as he was drafted by the Broncos, and just talking quarterback play, talking preparation, talking a lot of things. Certainly stay in touch with Sean Payton and a lot of guys. How about this? Sean Payton sent me a picture from the Broncos facility of all the people in the Broncos facility that I have a connection with, you know, like former teammates of mine that are there, coaches, et cetera. There's 22 guys in the Broncos organization that I have a connection with.
5: Wow. That's crazy.
4: That's probably the team. There's probably more people in the Broncos organization that I know are playing with the Saints organization right now. You know, it's amazing how what you know, the turnover that happens in 5 years. I stay connected with those guys all the time.
3: Here with Drew Brees, filling in for Dan Patrick, Covino, and Rich. Now, Drew.
5: Hey, Rich. I'm sorry. Sorry to interrupt. Yeah. Dr. Drew Brees.
3: Dr. Yeah, get it right, Drew man. Brees. Yeah. Hanging out with Covino and Rich. Thank Hall you. Of Famer.
4: Dr. Brees. At least for the next, you know, till the end of the year.
3: Dr. Brees.
4: Doctor.
3: We all know how hard it is to win a Super Bowl. You're one of the greatest of our lifetime, one of the greatest of all time. And as you know, it's you got one, but it's hard to get there. Everyone talks about Josh Allen, Lamar Jackson, Joe Burrow, Bo Nix. Everyone's like, oh, they'll get one day. They're not all going to get one. Is there a guy that you think you're pretty certain will at some point get one? Because it's so hard. It's so hard. I mean, like, when you think about, like, the greats like you, it's not, no one's guaranteed to get 2, 3, 4, 5, any for that matter.
4: Yeah. You know, different than other sports.
3: Yeah.
4: Where there's a 7-game series, you know, in most cases, the best team wins, right? There's times where they go down, they lose game one. Maybe they lose the first two games, but then they figure it out. They battle their way back. They make the adjustments. That is the thing about a 1-game playoff is that anything can happen. And we see it every year. There were times in my career where I felt like we had the best team, you know, and maybe we didn't win, you know, and I know. And then there's times where, man, you just kind of catch fire at the right time and you're an ascending team and it all goes your way. So it's the tough part, you know, of the NFL, but it's the exciting part. And that's why I think it's the greatest sport in our country. And it's why everybody loves it so much.
3: Man, what did they say? More money is made and more people watch the NFL than every other American sport combined, which is wild.
4: I mean, look, when you say that of the top 100 most viewed shows in the U.S. in a year, it's like 97 of them are NFL games, right? I mean, that tells you all you need to hear right there. It is exciting. It's must-see TV. You want to watch it live.
3: It's the only sport that we said the other day, you could watch two teams that you have no care for. Baseball, you're watching your team. Yeah. NBA, you might be watching your team. NFL, you could watch two last-place teams and still be locked in.
4: It's also the parody of it. I think 70% of games come down to the last possession. You know, you think about that too. I mean, it doesn't matter who's playing any given Sunday. You know, anybody can beat anybody. It's a lot of good players out there. And it's typically, you know, 2, 3, 5 plays in a game that will determine the outcome of the game. But no, I mean, look, there are so many good quarterbacks out there. There are so many guys that I enjoy watching. I mean, you mentioned a few.
3: Which one of those do you think? Which one of those? I mean, like you said, it's one game.
4: I'll start with Josh Allen because he's certainly a fan favorite. I'm a huge fan of him. I love the way he plays the game. I love the way he's evolved, I think, as a player. You know, when he first came in this league, he was super raw, unbelievable talent, unbelievable athlete. He's really playing the quarterback position at a high level. You can just tell how much his teammates love him, how much the community loves him. He means so much to Buffalo in that market. I would love to see him get one.
5: Yeah. He cares. He cares so much, too.
4: Dude, he cares. Absolutely. Right. He cares so much. Man, you feel like he just shoulders so much of the burden, you know, at all times. I was then going to go to Lamar Jackson. I was going to go to Joe Burrow. Like, I feel the same way about those guys as far as like their, what they mean to their teams, right? And to those franchises. The problem has been they all got to go through Mahomes.
3: Chiefs, exactly.
4: You know, I mean, it's just like, look, maybe what, you know, Peyton had to go through with Brady, right? You know, how many Super Bowls does Peyton Manning go to if it wasn't for Tom Brady, right? You know, so there's always those epic battles, you know, whether it's the franchises, really it's the quarterbacks, you know? So that's kind of what's happening on the AFC side, you know, and now you got the NFC side, which, you know, the way that Seattle looked at the end of last year, and they've got so many guys returning, and, you know, you feel like they're the team to go through, but then the Rams just built this super team.
3: Dude,
4: you know,
3: Drew, Dr. Drew Brees. Drew, I'm a Niners fan. Everyone tells me my team is too old. Are my 49ers too old, or could they stay healthy? I still feel like that window's not closed, especially anytime Shanahan's your coach. No, I mean,
4: I was just about to say, I'll never bet against Shanahan. I think he did a masterful job, you know, last year in coaching that team through a lot of injuries and through a lot of adversity. And look, they had a chance to win the division in the end. I mean, pretty remarkable after what they went through. And look, Saleh did a great job. Obviously, he's now with Tennessee. Mm-hmm. But, I mean, that's the toughest division in football, in my opinion. You know, the Niners have an uphill battle with the Rams and the Seahawks. But, no, I mean, I don't count them out ever.
5: Hey, Drew Brees on the Covino and Rich Show. Speaking of quarterbacks, I imagine you watch these shows on Netflix or Hard Knocks. You ever wish you were part of those series? And what would we have learned about Drew Brees? Do you watch them? Do you enjoy them?
4: I do. I love it. I love ball. I mean, here's the thing. You know what I love? I've watched the first episode of the Seattle one. I think there's another episode out that I need to watch.
5: New one tonight. But, I think episode 3 is tonight.
4: You know what I love is like, look, there's obviously a lot of big personalities in the NFL. There's a lot of big personalities on every team. You know, Mike McDonald, I think, is a fascinating dude, you know, very intellectual, but like a football guy, you know, and like kind of a football junkie. And I think he looks at it from a lot of different angles. I think he's got like a unique leadership ability. Man, the guys really, really seem to respond to him. And he's very authentic. He not trying to be somebody he's not. Like, he's just, you know, I like learning about guys like that, you know, a guy who normally, you know, attention would go to, you know, everybody else. And yet those behind the scenes, you know, shows give you the opportunity to learn more about guys that you otherwise, you know, wouldn't have a chance to get to know, maybe.
5: What would we learn about you? Like Kirk Cousins, we found out he shops at Great Clips and
3: Kohl's.
5: Yeah, and, you know, you learn all these silly things. What is it about Drew Brees that you think people don't know?
4: Man, I'm a pretty just, you know, routine oriented dude. I love to cook. I think that camera would just be getting me on the grill a lot, you know, cooking up steaks for the boys, you know, that's all they want to do is eat. We're on the high protein diet. We're in the bulking phase, you know, as a family right now. Yeah. We're in the bulking phase with three high school boys playing high school football.
3: And by the way, if you want to feel old, picture Drew holding his kid after the Super Bowl.
5: Oh, I know.
3: That's one of those like, oh man, time's moving. That's
4: yeah. I know that was wild. I think that probably aged a lot of us.
3: Yeah, I was like, man. By the way, Drew, you know, you're a great family guy. Everyone, you know, should aspire to have the great family dynamic of Drew Brees. When you see some of these young players like Justin Herbert and his beautiful fiance, Madison Beer, and Josh Allen with Haley Steinfeld. And some people are like, distraction, isn't it? I look at it as, you're a happy guy with your wife or girlfriend. You're going to be more focused on the field if you're happy. Would you agree with that?
4: 1,000%.
3: I feel like when people are locked into a relationship and they're happy, I think the guys that are single doing hell's, whoever knows, those are the guys that could get unfocused.
4: Yeah. I mean, it narrows your priorities, you know, like when I wasn't at the facility, you know, working to be the best quarterback that I could be, I was just wanting to spend time with my family. Yeah. I was wanting to watch my kids grow up. I was wanting to coach their teams. I was wanting to take them to the park. That's all I wanted to do. So, yeah, I mean, I think it gives you it really narrows your focus and priority. You know, if it's your loved ones and it's the game, you know. And honestly, in order to be the best at the game, like this is what recharges your battery, is spending the time with the family. I mean, that's what fills your bucket, and it provides a ton of motivation for you as well. You know, you want to make those people proud.
3: Yeah. Drew, you said narrow focus. So I got to ask you, Drew Brees here with Covino and Rich. When I'm not here, I'm Coach Rich. I feel like that's what I love doing so much, coaching my kids. How do you feel about like people wanting to specialize in sports? Did you have your kids, like, did you want to expose them to every sport? Because I hear pros like you played everything. And now I feel like my son plays baseball. I feel like it's an all year round thing. And you know, you want to play multiple sports, right? I'd imagine that's where you are leading your kids.
4: Multiple sports is the way to go. There's no question. You will be a better athlete in the long run by far by playing multiple sports. You develop different movements, skill sets. You're in competitive situations, you know, across the board. You're parts of teams where you're going to play different roles. So you learn how to cope with that. You learn how to adjust to those situations. You know, you're dealing with a lot of disappointment and failure at times, and learning how to overcome adversity. And so, look, my concern with this. Pressure on parents and kids to specialize is, yes, you may look just like anything. If you're putting a billion reps to something, you're going to get better faster, but you're not going to be better in the long run. Mm-hmm. Like long run, you are better by being a multi-sport athlete. Also, by doing that in the short term, you run risk of overuse injuries, burnout, resentment. And in most cases, like you end up dropping that sport at some point. And then you look back on that experience like, man, I just got robbed in my childhood because I was focused on this, you know, my entire childhood. I didn't have a chance to do these other things with my buddies or, you know, and so it is at multi-sport without question is the way to go.
5: NFL Hall of Famer Dr. Drew Brees on the Covino and Rich Show and for DP. Clearly things worked out for you, Drew. But I've heard you say once that you almost chose baseball over football. And speaking of multi-sports, you ever think about like what that could have been?
3: Oh, some
5: like?
3: Alternate timeline where Drew Brees.
5: Yeah. Like there's got to be that competitive side of you that was like, man, that would have been kind of cool.
4: I mean, dude, I could have been the next King Griffey Jr.
3: I mean, yeah, right?
5: Like talk about
4: I sat there for hours in front of the mirror just like trying to master that King Griffey Jr. home run swing. You just kind of leave the bat back here, you know?
3: Yeah. You ever take BP, by the way, to see if you still got it? You ever use your connections to be like, let me take some BP?
4: Absolutely. Absolutely. I'll take one. I'll take one out over the right. Maybe not right center. Definitely right field line any day.
5: Can we see your best Griffey swing? Yeah, you still got it?
3: What's
4: that? Again, I'm kind of bent down here, but dude, it's the finish. It's the swing, and then you just kind of finish there.
5: I love that.
4: And then the bat just drops. Like, we don't need to toss it, you know?
3: No.
4: It's a mic drop is what it is. It's just boom. I knew that was going to happen. Mic drop.
5: And we all do that playing wiffle ball. You know, we all did the same thing. I love that. Drew Brees, you know, speaking of doing that in front of the mirror, the gold jacket, man, do you look at yourself in that, throw some dance moves out. Do you wear it around the house? Like, tell us about it. Where is it? And, how do you feel putting it on?
4: I don't know. It's like sacred. You know what I mean? I had it on there. I obviously brought it home with me, and it's sitting in my closet. I kind of look at it right now. I'm like, man, is that real? Like, did that whole week really happen? It's still pretty surreal.
5: So it's just right up there in your closet with like your Henleys and a few sweaters. Just hanging there.
4: It's right next to the quarter zips, you know?
5: Yeah.
4: It's got its own little special section. Yeah. You know?
3: We heard, Joe Flacco on quarterback talked about how a lot of these trophies and things you'd think you'd put in like some cool, like man cave or room or something, but they just sit somewhere. Are your accolades displayed or do you just have them sort of sitting somewhere?
4: So I have an office where I put them in there, but honestly, the door stays closed and it's more so just to have a place to keep them. I don't walk in there and look at it to like give myself motivation or anything, they're just there.
3: Hey Drew, I want to take you back to a moment that I think we all remember. Like I said, like it was yesterday. Your final game, when you look back, is that like something, because you did that so you could take in the moment. Do you remember that moment when you stopped by the tunnel, turned around and looked? Is everyone felt that moment with you?
4: Yeah. Well, you know, the bummer was it was COVID, right? So no fans are in the stands. And, you know, look, I knew that was, you know, that was my last season. You know, I knew that going into it. And you just, you know, it was that last time with the Saints uniform on, you know, and that glance. I mean, I wish I could have spent more time just taking it in, but, you know, obviously wish there would have been fans in the stands to be able to share that with. Yeah.
3: Drew Brees joining us with DirecTV for Business, Sunday Ticket, NFL Red Zone. Let me ask you how you watch, if we're going to be talking some Sunday Ticket and Red Zone.
4: I'm
3: a multiple games on multiple TVs. Covino's a Red Zone guy. How does Drew Brees prefer to watch his Sunday football?
4: No, I want to watch, like, if there is a key matchup, a key game, like we said, man, two great quarterbacks. Like, I just want to lock in on that one game. And I want to try to pick. I might want to try to play the game with them, right? Like as if I'm under center, and hey, I know that defense, I know that coordinator, I know my matchup, right? And so, literally, as situations come up, I'm just kind of rehearsing. Like, man, here's what I'm thinking, here's what I'm doing, and then also you're just reacting to, oh man, unbelievable play, right? Or great scheme, right? Like, I'm going to steal that one, put that one in the high school playbook.
3: Is there a scheme or system you've seen where you're like, oh wow, I would have really excelled there, like my Niners when you see Kyle Shanahan's type of offense, Brock Purdy. Yeah. I mean, if he in his wildest dreams one day would be like a Drew Brees, but when you see what Purdy does, you're like, oh, I could have really excelled there.
4: Well, so first off, pretty amazing. You go back to, what was that, like 2013, 14, 15, Washington Redskins, when it was Shanahan, McVay, Mike McDaniel. you had a few, you know, the guys that are now head coaches, coordinators, play callers that are running probably one of the more creative schemes. You know, this kind of started with McVay going to the Rams, yeah, doing a lot of this kind of like speed motion, you know, changing passing strength really quickly, just like totally discombobulating defenses. How do you adjust to that? Mm-hmm. And so, you know, Shanahan's taking it to another level with just their ability to run the football in the zone run scheme, but to create these angles. And look, he's got these weapons like a Kittle and a Juszczyk that are just as good in the blocking as they are in the pass game. And then, you know, Mike McDaniel, that's one of the more creative systems I've seen. I'm really interested to see it with Herbert here.
3: Me too.
4: With the Chargers. So, and LaFleur as well, he was part of that staff. So, like, I like watching those schemes just because of what movement and motion does to defenses and how you can run all of your same schemes, but man, you've just given him like window dressing that just creates confusion. So I really like watching, you know, those guys as well as Sean Payton.
3: Yeah.
4: and look, Kellen Moore with the Saints. I'm actually going to go to Saints Cowboys practice today and see those guys go at it. So I'm excited to see that. Brian Schottenheimer is one of my great, you know, mentors, friends. He's my quarterback coach with the San Diego Chargers back in the day. He's doing a great job with Dak in Dallas. So, yeah, I like watching all those offenses.
3: Well, listen, man, we'll let you get on with your day. Thanks. Thanks again to DirecTV. Thanks again to Drew Brees. Appreciate you, man. And look forward to talking to you again soon. Drew Brees, Hall of Famer and Dr. Drew Brees.
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3: Appreciate it.
4: All right, guys. Good to see you.
3: Y'all take care, man.
5: So great to see Drew Brees.
3: Honestly, such a good dude.
5: On the Covino and Rich show.
3: He's so right about... I mean, I feel like we could have talked to Drew Brees for an hour.
5: Totally. Absolutely. Such a great dude.
3: All right, we got more Covino and Rich next right here. 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
12: Oh, yeah. VIP in full effect. Hey, I want to say thanks again to Drew Brees. Rich isn't kidding. We could have talked to him for another 25 minutes.
23: Yeah.
12: You know, I had a bunch of questions. I didn't even got to.
23: We first met Drew at one of those Super Bowl Media Row deals. And we talked to him for like 15 minutes, maybe what, 2 years ago? And I remember thinking, wow, way funnier and cooler. Because, he, you know, as a player, Drew was more like, you know, he felt like quiet. And he's a real fun dude. I like
12: Drew
23: Brees.
12: You know, it's my observation or my memory is we had him in the studio years ago. And I think a lot of times you as a fan, you size yourself up with guys like that.
23: And, you know, you're standing real tall. And be like, I could take Drew Brees. I could have played in the NFL. Like, you start.
0: You're like, no, I can't.
23: You're like, no, he couldn't. But that's what you do when you meet some of these guys, you know, and it puts you back into reality real
0: Hall
23: quick.
0: Hall of Famer.
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23: Where?
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23: I was going to say that.
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23: Quick reminder, tomorrow we're back. Lucky you, back for day three of the Dan Patrick Hat Trick. So if you missed any of our shows, we had Marvin on yesterday, Frank Caliendo today, and Drew Brees. Tomorrow, Ice Cube, and maybe some other surprises. So join us tomorrow.
0: No, you know who we're going to talk to, whether or not it's tomorrow, our bonus podcast, Overpromised. I was talking to our pal Danielle Fishel, Topanga. Her and Patrick Renna are in that new dugout.
23: You mean, I'm sorry, The Great Hambino?
0: The Great Hambino. 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
23: 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Now, LeBron James.
1: Yeah, only for the fourth or fifth time.
2: LeBron James.
0: It's so funny because LeBron James, even yesterday when Marvin, one of our favorites,

0: Danette. This is his show, Dan Patrick. Marvin yesterday was defending LeBron's bubble championship because we were talking about whether or not Lakers fans should boo or cheer LeBron upon his return.
1: Yeah.
0: That got so many mixed reviews. The clip we posted on Instagram and X.
1: It's like, funny. I was thinking about
0: it. It's wild how some people have this weird fascination with how the bubble doesn't count.
1: But when I think about it, I think it's also fair as a fan to, like, yeah, boom, until he retires. Like, if he's coming back, yeah, boom, out of fun.
0: Name a player.
1: That's just because it's part of being a fan. Yeah, I don't think there's any. And the story was Magic Johnson.
0: But it's because he's so polarizing. All right, you're a Yankee. Kivito's a big Yankees fan, right?
1: Right.
0: Was there anyone part of your Yankees dynasty in the 90s or even 09 that then left the team?
1: Cano.
0: Like when Robbie Cano came back.
1: Robbie Cano.
0: You're booing Robbie Cano the first time he came back?
1: I think it's fair to boo him. It's how they left and why they left. I think it's fair because that's what fans do. Right?
0: How they left and why they left is always your answer.
1: But when they come back, when they retire or whatever, that's when you give them their accolades and their applause and everything they deserve.
2: So I think when the former team is honoring them, then you stand up and give them the standing O.
1: He's
2: and
1: still an opposing player at
2: cool
1: this point.
2: Cool video
1: though.
2: Clip and all that. But then in the heat of competition, fans are going to boo the opposing team.
0: Right. I agree in the heat of competition, but I think that LeBron is so polarizing that he breaks the rules of every other athlete. Meaning, if an athlete comes back to a team, 99% of the time, the fans are like, "Yeah, thanks for the time and what you gave us." But LeBron, because he's LeBron, you're right. There will be a lot of boos and
1: that's
0: people
1: why
0: heckling.
1: Magic Johnson asked the fans not to boo on his return. That was the story.
0: I mean, that'll be Christmas Day. Are you going to boo him on Christmas Day? I will say this, though.
1: You can fun. Not everything's malicious,
0: no,
1: right?
0: It's much like
1: you can't boo in fun and tell you bring your kid, like, boom, he left the Lakers, boom.
0: And that's the answer,
1: that's
0: too, because
1: fun.
0: The same way you handle relationships, right? If it depends on how you left. If a girl dumped you because she was, sleeping with some other guy or, left you in a rough moment, you're not going to root for her happiness moving forward. But if your relationship ran its course, you'll be like, yeah, I hope she does well, right? If LeBron James was traded or they told him to get out of here, there's no reason to boo him. But the fact that he had the opportunity to stay and said, I'm going to Philadelphia.
2: Would you boo him on his backswing on the golf course? Because NBC posted that near hole in one he had.
0: From like a decade ago?
2: But it's 2016 that it happened. Yeah. But they posted it yesterday, just heads up. Don't be fooled by it.
0: Don't be tricked. All right, well, we'll see you guys mañana with Ice Cube. And I'll make some more surprises. Thank you, Dan Patrick and the Danettes. Kivito and Rich, we'll see you later.
1: Thank you, Caliendo. Thank you, Drew Brees.
0: Yeah, thank you, Drew. Thank you, Frank. Arrivederci, baby.
1: See you in the promised land.
0: Goodbye.
1: See you mañana.
0: Later.
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22: Hey, you know how the world's kind of in a real scary place right now with the horrible stories we hear about every week? I'm Robert Evans. I'm a journalist, and I cover the international fascist movement. And in 2019, July of that year, I decided to do something a little bit different. Instead of covering horror, I wanted to go look for hope. And I found it in a place you might find kind of unlikely, northeastern Syria. The region I visited is known as Rojava, and when the Western media covers it, they mostly just refer to these people as the Kurds. Since 2013, a loose alliance of revolutionaries over there have been fighting to not just drive back ISIS, but to establish something of a utopia, an egalitarian, feminist, eco-conscious community in a place that previously had known mostly war and terror. In the Women's War, I'll take you to this place, and I'll introduce you to the revolutionaries fighting to build it. Brave women who battle for equality with an AK-47, with a spade, and with a pen. Follow me as I travel to a land of war and hope, a place trapped on the edge of utopia and oblivion. I'm Robert Evans.

0: Packers training camp is underway in Green Bay, and nobody is bringing you closer to the action than us.
1: We are enjoying some special teams work, some individual drills right now for the offense and defensive linemen, DBs in front of us.
0: All of the storylines, all of the emerging stars, and all of the big plays out of camp. Analyzed by two guys who know Packers football inside and out.
2: Quarterbacks at this time of year.
1: We bring you training camp live. I'm Bill Schmidt of Packers OT and The Huddle on Fox Sports Radio Wisconsin, alongside the voice of the Green Bay Packers, Wayne Larrivee. Wayne, practice and training camp, none bigger for the play-by-play broadcasters of a 90-man roster on preseason game number one. We saw a lot of good things. We'll see a lot here today. But getting to see the Packers starters, we mentioned it a lot last week while we were here for a couple of shows before the team went out to Pittsburgh. They're going to take on the Broncos coming up on Friday. Today, a very long practice. Should be a real grinder. The term dog days was built for right now in the midst of August in camp. Huh?
2: It really was. And, again, they'll, as you mentioned, they're in pads today. They'll probably go a good couple of hours, and then they'll start tapering down. Lighter practice tomorrow, not open to the public. And then we get on the plane and go to Denver on Thursday. Game is Friday night, and then you get in that final week of practice, and that's the joint practice they're looking forward to against Arizona when the Cardinals come to town.
1: And should be a ton of fun when that transpires a week from tomorrow. And you're when you're looking at in camp, getting people healthy, getting as many looks as possible, Packers are getting a little bit healthier here today. Josh Jacobs on the field might be going through some of the team drills. They lost Lucas Van Ness for a couple of practices with a little bit of a shoulder ding. Should be ready and able to go, and we're getting some one-on-one pass rush drill off to the far side. But generally speaking, Carrington Valentine back at practice. They're slowly, seemingly getting a little bit healthier as we get into camp.
2: Yeah, and that's good to see, Billy. You know, injuries can linger at camp, and sometimes they can compound, but the Packers appear to be getting healthier, and that certainly is going to help in getting this team ready for the opener.
1: And we saw just the offense for a very limited amount on Thursday night. But to see Jordan Love throwing the ball across the middle to Jaden Reed, one of the best signs to see for an offense that going to need some explosiveness, and you almost forget Jaden Reed in the middle of it with how much we've talked about Matthew Golden, the huge contract for Christian Watson. Well compensated in his own right now is Jaden Reed.
2: Yeah, absolutely, and rightfully so. I mean, he had an injury-plagued year last year, but as that game ensued, the thing I liked most about the Pittsburgh game was the offense got a 10-play drive under its belt and got a couple of points on, a few points on the board.
1: And we got to see Trey Smack a little bit. We'll definitely talk some Smack later on here today, as we assume there will be some kicking rolling through. But he has been the talk of it, Wayne. I hate being forced to talk solely about kickers, but he quieted some of the talk with how well he performed on Thursday night.
2: Yeah, I think the two areas, the two exposures that he had, you know, the family night practice, and people say, well, it's just practice. Yeah, but it was in Lambeau Field. It was under the lights, and the brightest spotlight was on him. Everybody's wondering, is this kid, you know, for real? Can he kick? And so under that circumstance, he kicked pretty well that night, missed a long 50-some yarder, but beyond that, kicked pretty well. And then I thought what he did in Pittsburgh, you know, Pittsburgh's not the easiest place to kick.
1: Absolutely.
2: Matter of fact, might
1: not
2: be the toughest place. On the shores of the Monongahela and the Allegheny. So with the wind currents there, and he went out in Pittsburgh, and, you know, I thought his warm-up was really good. I watched it closely, and then in the game he delivered on every kick he had. And so I think that certainly helps his confidence, you know. He has the talent. We know that. He wouldn't be here. They don't trade 2 seventh-round draft choices to move up into the sixth round to get a guy who doesn't have the leg strength, okay? So he's got the physical aspect of it. But like a golfer, what is paramount for a kicker is the mental toughness, and they feel this kid has that. And, you know, but at any rate, he's got to be in a good place right now based on the way he's been kicking of late.
1: Totally. And hearing, you know, Brian Gutekunst spoke earlier on today. He spoke last week after that showing at family night, the way Trey performed. And it does appear that he's got a little bit more of that mental makeup. That's exactly what you need to be able to see out of the kicking spot. We'll probably see him kick a little bit later on here today. We're seeing one-on-one pass rush to the far side. Jordan Morgan just went up against Baron Sorrell and won cleanly around the edge. We're seeing a lot of work for Anthony Belton over at right tackle, who has apparently just taken that spot as the swing tackle, and Javon Hargrave taking a pass rush one-on-one rep for maybe the first time in camp.
2: Yeah.
1: Beautiful to see the free agent signing.

0: With a little welcome to the NFL moment for one Jagger Burton.
1: Jagger Burton got beat right away by Javon Hargrave. Billy, when I saw 98 out there, I said, wait a minute, who's that?
0: Check the roster quickly.
1: Because he's been out for so long. But it's good to see 98 out there. He's going to be a contributor, there's no doubt. Burton fared a little bit better on that rep there, holding off Javon Hargrave.
0: But the vet was still back there, forcing a pocket. Oh, yeah. He's a little... I don't mean this in any derogatory fashion. A little smaller than I had anticipated. Tight, shorter cat, but really, really quick off the football. Him and Devontae Wyatt, excited to see that pairing. Because
1: see,
0: both
1: exactly.
0: Can be instantly off the football.
1: And Chris McClellan seems to be a guy who shows a lot as well out there. And, we just saw Jaden Crumity make it around the end. He's one of their rookie free agent defensive ends that they're trying out here in this camp. But this pass rush drill, and again, it's one-on-one, and I believe that was Kennard who was battling Crumity there at tackle. This is skewed to favor the defensive player because he doesn't have to think about run. I mean, this is a pass rush drill, so the offensive player is at a bit of a disadvantage. And that's where you get a good test.
0: And you get such a good test of your ability to anchor down against the bull rush, against the speed to power move, work some counter moves if you're a defensive end. And right there, a good run off to the right side by Cooper to just force Mosby up the field. And as the offensive tackle, Wayne, when you can get your hand into that hip pocket and just run somebody around a merry-go-round, there are good feelings in the world. That one, about as good as any. Or what we just saw right there, being able to force somebody onto the ground against their own willpower.
1: Cooper, right.
0: Cooper going up against Mosby, a good battle back and forth, and now we get into the twos and threes. A couple of the questions will be about main players consistently. When you start talking to people after one preseason game, three plays for the starters on defense. But Lucas Van Ness showed out. I thought Zaire Franklin confirmed what we've been telling people a lot about so far, Wayne, at training camp. He was a factor early, but I thought Van Ness really popped with the explosiveness and the speed that he was able to get to the quarterback off of a counter on that second rush. He was sublime in those three snaps that he got.
1: Well, I tell you what, that sack he made, that was relentlessness. He just kept coming. And you're right. Initially, he seemed like he was blocked, and then he made a quick move, got around the defender, or the blocker, and got to the quarterback. Lucas has had a terrific camp, folks, by any measure. And that was good to see he show something in that game. He was in for three plays, had a run stop and a sack. Boy, that's pretty good production.
0: That's a good day. And then you can put the baseball cap on and feel better about it. He's working his way back in with a little bit of a shoulder thing. You realize that this is the drill of camp, Wayne, when you get the running backs, both Marshawn Lloyd and Josh Jacobs, front and center. They don't want to miss a minute of this because it becomes the most entertaining time of the practice and be able to see the big boys get a little bit of scrap and a little bit of scuffle. Matt LaFleur addressed the couple of little scuffles that they may have seen on Sunday. We're getting to the point, Wayne, where we're all getting sick and tired of each other, right? Like, this is the point where you're really starting to get frustrated with each other. Back in the day, this would be fight season. However, Coach mentioned it today that if you can't do it in the midst of the season and in a real game, it doesn't make much sense to scrap that way in practice. They've had a very, very fight-free camp, it's felt like.
1: Yeah, they have. I don't know about you, but I didn't mind hearing about scuffles.
0: I'm never going to be against it.
1: It goes back to what we've talked about, Billy, especially last week. When does the team come together? Is the team coming together? No, they're trying to make the team. Mm-hmm. Everybody's trying to make the team. And I know there's some veterans who aren't being challenged because they're starters and et cetera. I get that. But most of this roster folks up here, they're trying to make this football team. So when does the team come together? I think it comes together once they establish the 53-man roster. Then you start saying, okay, this is the guy I'm going to be dressing next to for the entire season.
0: Yeah, you start getting a little bit more confidence in the group because you know that the group is going to be together, and some good daps off to our right for Javon Hargrave as he welcomes his presence in. Hey, we've seen him across the NFL, right? Hargrave was with Jonathan Gannon in Philadelphia.
1: Yep.
0: For a defensive line that was... You go back and look at the names. It might not have jumped off the page at the moment. Josh Sweat was an 18-sack guy. Javon Hargrave is a multiple-time Pro Bowler. Fletcher Cox, potential future Hall of Famer. Like, they had real guys there. Hargrave might be a little longer in the tooth, but if he's able to do just that, that was a factor for... this defense a year ago, when Parsons was on the field and then when he was off, their inability, Wayne, to consistently pressure up the middle. It seems like Hargrave and McClellan are both guys that can help Wyatt in that exact category.
1: And when Wyatt went down, that became a real problem. He went down Thanksgiving Day, and that was the first real chink in the armor, I thought, defensively. And that's where you started to see some slippage. And a lot of it had to do with that pressure they were getting from the interior earlier in the year with Devontae Wyatt. Now you put Hargrave in there and McClellan, and I think you've got it covered. I mean, there's you know, those guys can push the pocket from within.
0: Slowly working his way back into full team drills, but he was in 11.

0: probably going to be somebody that has a C on his jersey for a long-standing time here in Green Bay, and that was an impressive thing to hear from somebody who's got a lot on the line, but the only thing he wanted to lay out on the line was playing a little bit of regular full 11-on-11 full contact a month away from a from an actual game here in Canton.
1: I can't agree with you more, Billy, and he will have that C on his chest probably for as long as he wants to wear it on this team, because he is one of the leaders. There's no doubt about that. And it's good to see him back, and good to see him get involved here, because you know he wants to hit the track running when the season begins in Minneapolis, and I think he'll be ready to do that. He doesn't want any limitations. He doesn't want any questions. He wants those questions answered. I wouldn't be surprised. I don't know. Maybe they'll hold him out of preseason. But if he's ready to go, if he's capable of going, I'd get him a few licks in a preseason game and then get him out of there. But just so that the first hits he's taken aren't in Minneapolis, but they're earlier than that, and he's gotten past that hurdle.
0: And be able to be into the controlled practices here next week will be great work for all of the first teamers, and brings up a real conversation of, will the Packers starters end up going coming up on Friday night? We shall see as they go into the altitude and take on the Denver Broncos. Wayne, most importantly, I'm just glad you guys aren't in Denver for what seemed like a week. Now, I like the joint practice on the road. I think there's something to taking your operation on the road, and I'm a guy that firmly believes teams bond a lot more around a keg than they do kale. When you go out on the road, you're forced to be around the team, forced to be around your teammates, and that can be where some of it can come together. But that was a long time and felt like it really interrupted some of the flow of what the Packers were doing.
1: And that's why Matt LaFleur decided not to do a joint practice on the road. And here's the problem, folks. What happened last, we went out 2 days before, 3 days before. We went out like on a Wednesday, practiced against the Broncos on a Thursday, day off on Friday, sort of, and, you know, some walkthroughs and that type of thing. And then the game on Saturday, and the game was Saturday night. And, you know, Matt just felt that was just too much time on the road. That was just too long a thing. So instead of doing that, he decided not to do that this year and to spend the time here at training camp.
0: You're starting to see across the NFL, as special teams work and individual practice rolls through, some different vets end up getting signed. Yesterday we saw Keenan Allen get signed by the Indianapolis Colts.
1: Yep.
0: Earlier on today, former Packers Za'Darius Smith, one-year deal with the Atlanta Falcons. Just now, somebody that I know a lot of people have had their eyes on in the running back room, Josh Jacobs, back at practice today as he returns from his groin injury, a good sign Matt LaFleur talking about and people mentioning it across. But Najee Harris goes to the New York Giants on a one-year deal. There's still a couple of vets that are floating out there in the sphere, Wayne. And I know on the offensive line, people in Wisconsin love the name Kevin Zeitler, rightfully so, for the incredible career he had at Wisconsin and has in the NFL. But there does seem to be a couple of spots on the football team that, if they can't get healthier, I'm thinking as our conversation with Tucker Kraft evolved, still no real word on when you might be able to see Luke Musgrave. I think Josh Wiley has looked good so far in camp. There's a couple of names like a Jonnu Smith out there. Are we in that time frame where you think the Packers start looking at those, or are we still a couple of weeks away? They still want to get a better look at some of their young players that they've had in camp.
1: There is no question they're on top of that. The personnel department, pro personnel department for the Packers, very much aware of all that. And, Billy, you know, they do exactly what you said. Okay, got a couple of question marks. Let's say question marks at guard. Okay, is there a guard out there? Or we need a second tight end. You know, we got our inline guy, but maybe another guy who can get into the passing lanes a little bit more. Maybe that's Jonnu Smith. You know, a veteran out there like that. You got to be careful with who you bring in and how they impact the locker room and the roster and what they do with the people in that tight end room or offensive line room or whatever position you address with one of these late camp veteran acquisitions.
0: And you also, I mean, let's be honest about it, you got to make sure you have the glue, right? Like, some of those guys probably aren't getting off the couch if it's not for a certain amount of cash.
1: Yeah.
0: At this point, you got to be able to make it worth their while. Apparently, Za'Darius Smith, almost $6.5 million. That's a good gig if he can still get it.
1: Right? Yeah, I don't think he can get that working as an executive in a Fortune 500 company.
0: No,
1: not six point some million. No.
0: I don't think that one's going to happen yet. might be a little while before you can put that one on me. Bill Huber did mention, because

0: were a little blocked from the one-on-one pass catching, where pass rush is hard to take your eyes off of when 300-pound behemoths are battling right in front of you. One of the main highlights, as Bill Huber mentioned, was Sky Moore beating Xavier McKinney badly for a touchdown. Then McKinney coming back for an interception while covering Sky Moore. Moore's a fascinating cat. We saw him a little bit on the offensive side on Thursday night, when I think we see a lot more of him coming up on Friday and beyond, because Matt LaFleur mentioned it earlier on today, or maybe it was Brian Gutekunst, they kind of blend together, of wanting to, the possibility of keeping seven wide receivers. We've seen J. Michael Sturdivant, Isaiah Nair, both looking very, very good, but it's difficult to keep that many guys unless you have core special teamers like a Bo Melton or Sky Moore are going to be on the team for that. But anything you can get from Sky Moore offensively, going to be a bonus, and they're trying desperately to find some more roles for him.
1: And not just throwing the ball to him, handing it to him. You know what I mean? The jet sweep motion, the orbit motion around the offensive backfield, different ways of getting him the ball. And he's probably best when you get him the ball in space. You know what I mean? He may not be the great route runner you're looking for, that kind of thing, but if he can give them a return game, both kicks and punts, if he can provide them a gadget on offense, man, he can be valuable to this football team.
0: Very excited to see as practice continues on, some more of those guys get some work, and we'll get into a team period coming up here shortly. Working on some punts and some live Daniel Whalen punts as he pins one right inside the 12-yard line, caught by Will Shepard right there.
1: And, Bill, I know we're going to go to a break here pretty soon, but Daniel Whalen's, work this summer has involved a lot of placement punting, a lot of directional kicking this year. And maybe that's something that he can boom it. He led the league in gross punting. But I think what they'd also like to see him add a little bit more of is that placement, you know, along the sidelines, inside the 10-yard line type of thing. You know, corner coffin types kicks, especially if you have a dangerous return man on the other side.
0: And in Pittsburgh on Thursday night, he had one that was just a millimeter away from being a beautifully placed one right inside the 5-yard line. Coverage teams getting down there and going to be a factor of it. But closely watching some more of the maybe best punter in football working off to our left side as he takes a beautiful waist-high snap. Big swing of the right leg. That one's caught right there by Jaden Nixon at the 9-yard line, and a lot of room out in front. A lot of room for you to join us, not in the stands here at Ray Nischke Field, but on YouTube, X, Facebook, as well as the free iHeartRadio app, 1070 a.m. in Madison and 920 a.m. in Milwaukee on Fox Sports Radio Wisconsin. It is Training Camp Live. The voice of the Green Bay Packers, Wayne Larrabee, to my right. You're hanging out with us on the NicolaiLaw.com talk and text line, which is 877-794-1973. Comment section rolling as well. We'll get to them as the Packers get after each other right now on Ray Nischke Field, and you're listening to it on Fox Sports Radio Wisconsin.
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16: 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Let's go back to Ray Nitschke Field and rejoin the voice of the Packers, Wayne Larrabee, and Packers OT host Bill Schmidt.
0: It is Training Camp Live, presented by the Pottawatomie Sportsbook. Bet big, bet bold, and bet above the rest. You can become a legend at the Pottawatomie Sportsbook this week as the Brewers return to American Family Field to take on the Seattle Mariners. Now, hopefully you're more of a legend than Cal Raleigh has been so far here in 2026. One of the letdowns of all sports. You want to have a better batting average at the Pottawatomie Sportsbook than Cal Raleigh does for the Seattle Mariners. So go in today, go and place a minimum sports bet or a maximum sports bet, whatever you feel comfortable and confident investing in. And if you're going to the game, you'll get a ride to and from the game. A same-day sportsbook bet or a sportsbook dining purchase gets you a ride to and from American Family Field. You're along with us for the ride as the Packers' number one offense meets the number one defense. We see Aaron Banks, Wayne Larrabee, in over at left guard, a part of the team portion of practice here. We saw Matthew Golden. It looked like best Keyshawn Nixon on the first route. Keyshawn Nixon with a sure tackle there would have been against Josh Wiley, but a couple of nice cuts, but a beautiful pass to start it off. Love to Golden on that quick out has been feels like easy money throughout camp.
1: It seems like it. And Golden always seems to be open on that route, Billy. And he runs great routes, and he's very explosive coming in and out of his breaks, and that gets him open.
0: This is about as close to the number one offense as you'll see. Zach Bakobuele still working his way back into team portions as Anthony Belton is working right now with the number one offensive line at right tackle. Saw some as that one goes quickly to Matthew Golden, and right now speed right up the seam. Didn't even blink and you missed it. We're seeing a good long look. Josh Jacobs back at practice, first day for him, but a lot of run for Marshawn Lloyd in preseason game number one. You would expect the longer one. He's been out there with the first team as well. Here, Wayne, I felt like you could tell there was a little bit of indecision, but wanting to do something. Kind of like me when I get to the candy store or the candy aisle. Marshawn Lloyd was jumping at any and every gap like he's been waiting to be able to get into a football game for the first time in a while. I thought the burst was there, but maybe just a little bit cleaner looks and reading of the holes will be what you hope to see from him going forward.
1: I thought he was shaking off rust. You know, the vision aspect of it, I think, is what you're talking
0: yes.
1: about, Bill. And the timing. You know, vision and timing, it's so key. We never talk about that with running backs. We talk about other things, but that's really the key. You've got to read your blocks, and you've got to know where to go. If this hole isn't open, where to bounce it. that kind of thing. And that's, you know, that comes from almost 2 years of not playing football.
0: Yeah, 100%. And just an waiting and jonesing to be able to get in. And it's been, like you said, so long since he's got an extended run. And we're seeing some good runs so far from Marshawn Lloyd in camp as Jaden Reed comes around the orbit zone and or orbit motion, and now inside is Marshawn Lloyd. He hits the deck, and a couple of bodies hit the ground, and now the ball pops out, and the defense letting you know that it's their football. Zaire Franklin, the first one. Zaire Franklin was probably 5 or 6 yards away from where the ball went out, but he was the first one to let you know. Ball's out and it's going our way. Packers first team offense getting a long run here at the first team defense. Devontae Wyatt getting some reps already in this portion of team. Mentioned Aaron Banks. He came in for Jagger Burton, who started at left guard. At right guard, it's been Jacob Monk pretty much this entire time. And Burton
1: and I
0: back
1: wonder
0: out
1: if that's going to be
0: guard.
1: What we see in Minneapolis. Jacob Monk at right guard. It's very possible.
0: It really is, Wayne, especially when he is giving you no reason to take him out of the spot. And he had a beautiful rep right there working against Devontae Wyatt, and a great catch by Josh Wiley.
1: Josh Wiley spinning around for that catch. The ball thrown more back shoulder. I think Jordan Love had to do that because the coverage was out front. And Wiley made a great adjustment. You know, he shows me, I don't know about you, but in this camp, I've seen more of him as a receiver than and more ability as a receiver than I thought.
0: A ton. And you haven't, we got just a glimpse of what he could be receiving-wise last year. And was it the New York game that he went out with the concussion?
1: I think so, yeah.
0: And it felt like he was starting to have a little bit of a breakout in his role, right?
1: And yeah, he played well that day and went out with a concussion. And you know, wasn't quite – it threw off his season, no doubt about that.
0: They definitely have something with him, though. And Jacob Monk pulling around to the left side misses the intended target on the pull. However, the run gets stuffed up as Chris Brooks – nice to see him back into team practices. It's been a little bit of a slow grind to get Chris Brooks up to speed as he walked in on the NFI list. Packers' first-team offense comes off. Second-team offense will join the party, and will join Anthony Belton is the only guy that stays out there. A lot of run over at right tackle. And, Wayne, a lot's been talked about Belton. Felt like he was going to be maybe the incumbent, the leader in the clubhouse for that right guard spot. He's got a ton of reps at right tackle, and whether or not that was how you anticipated camp going for him, for his career, probably not a bad thing to play somewhere that is, one, as well compensated as the right tackle position is in the NFL, but also they need somebody to be able to lock down that swing tackle, because you saw Darian Kennard a lot, not for a ton at left tackle, but a lot in for Zach Bakabuwele, and that six offensive line format, Belton's going to be a part of it if what we've seen indications-wise out here would be. He's going to be over at that right side, kind of locking up a lot of that physically because of just his stature and size.
1: Matt LaFleur mentioned to us last week that it seems like, to him anyway, Belton is more comfortable at tackle. It's what he was in college, you know. In the NFL, they'll sometimes move a tackle into guard, and sometimes it works out, sometimes it doesn't. And I got the impression from what Matt was saying and the way he said it that maybe it's not so much working out a guard, but they still feel that this kid can be a very good tackle. He certainly has the dimension for it.
0: Yeah, and he's certainly had plenty of opportunity to show in camp right now that he can hold it down. And he had a quick rush off to the right side by Aaron Mosby against him on this one as the second-team offense rolls against a lot of the second-team defense. And a part
1: you've got a better angle than I do. I'm being blocked by a camera guy who just blocks out everything that happens in front of me. I can't see a damn thing.
0: Well, luckily you didn't miss much. The one thing you missed right there is Carrington Valentine running with the twos. Him back at practice, Wayne, will add to the competition that is now flared up over at corner. Keyshawn Nixon, lightning rod as always, was speaking at his locker on Sunday. I didn't think he said anything that was super out of bounds. At no point did he straight up, you know, trash anybody. He said, yeah, it seems like I'm being punished right now. I did make the Pro Bowl a year ago, but I'm going to be in a competition. Everybody is going to be in competition on the football team, and as long as you are confident in what you're going to be able to do, which I believe he firmly is, I think he believes he's going to win the job, and right now the twos are Carrington Valentine and Benjamin St. Juice. It feels like he will still be a leader in the clubhouse, but I think it almost speaks more to how Brandon Cisse, Wayne, has seemingly locked up one of the spots, and everybody else is going to have to battle for another.
1: Carrington Valentine went out very early in camp with an injury, and Brandon Cisse, who'd been knocking on that door and was going to be in a competition with Valentine, he took over that position, and they seem very comfortable with him and, willing to grow with the ups and downs that a rookie provides at that position.
0: And there's obviously going to be pluses and minuses to having somebody that young in the position, but baptism by fire when you look at the first 5 weeks that the Packers have. I mean, they go up against some of the best pass catchers in football in that first week. Keep forgetting that Mike Evans is no longer a Tampa Bay Buccaneer. Now he's a San Francisco 49er. But Chris Godwin's made multiple Pro Bowls. Emeka Ebuka was a phenomenal rookie a year ago. And those guys, that doesn't mention Jordan Addison and Justin Jefferson, who are licking their chops with a rookie on opening day, Wayne.
1: Drake London. In Atlanta with the Falcons. And so all of that will be happening early on. We're going to get a quick look at this defense of the secondary and how they can cover the best in the league.
0: And Garrett Wilson there in week number two is no slouch either. Beautiful play right there made by Tyrod Taylor. He was the backup quarterback that didn't get a lot of conversation off of preseason game number one win, because I think one of the moments of the first preseason game was the drive that Kyle McCord led in the two-minute drill to set up Trace Mack for the 58-yarder. That was big time, and you really saw a lot of poise from the young man.
1: If that kid makes the team, maybe as the third quarterback, that drive, you can point back to that moment, probably.
0: Totally. It was, and whether or not it's this team or another, I think that gives you a lot of confidence and belief that he's going to be able to succeed if thrown in, and you have to have some baptism by fire. They then also cut Kyron Drones the next day, and he had four dropbacks, Wayne, resulted in three sacks and an incompletion.
1: Yeah.
0: That would be what we consider a bad day at the office. But I also thought the release was speaking to what they saw out of Kyle McCord.
1: I agree, and, you know, Drones, we knew development. Okay, we talked about it early in camp. He was a developmental athlete. At quarterback, and a guy that has a lot of promise, but he was pretty far behind, I think, the other three guys.
0: Much, much better positioning here for the next run.
1: To see.
0: For the next run of team as the Packers offense starts up with tight wide receivers off to the right, stacked up, Reed and Golden ball across
1: Golden,
0: the middle.
1: Open
0: and
1: a
0: Matthew
1: middle.
0: Golden wide open.
1: Yep.
0: Not wide open. Looks wide open because of the heater that he hauls in from Jordan Love.
1: Now, I think Jordan Love is, I wouldn't say forcing the ball to Golden, maybe too much of a statement, but looking for and getting Golden because he needs to develop that chemistry with this wide receiver. This is an important wide receiver. Love and Christian Watson on the same page. Jaden Reed as well. But they need to get Golden involved in this thing, and they are doing that in this camp.
0: I think if I look at it as, you know, simplistically as you can, I think the two biggest wild cards for the Packers in 2026 will be Matthew Golden. And on the defensive side, I think it's Edgerrin Cooper. Probably two guys that were felt like the wild cards is Tucker Kraft right across the middle. That's easy money on a 15-yard crosser right up the middle. But it feels like those two players, their developments or potential massive swings upward, Wayne, as real contributors and potentially really good NFL players, is where they kind of hang in the balance of how much they're counting and believing and trusting in those two
1: you
0: guys.
1: Look at the people around the quarterback in the receiving department. Watson wide to the right here. Golden and Reed slot to the left. The tight end, Tucker Kraft. Those are really good players around this quarterback. They should, if they can protect and run the football a little bit, they should have a very good offensive season. This is a top 10 caliber offense if the offensive line can hold up its end of the bargain, and that's a huge question mark in this camp today.
0: It's a big one, and it's going to be one of the biggest questions all year long, as many have said that it was probably the worst performing offensive line that the Packers have had under Matt LaFleur, and I think it was potentially by a decent margin last year, the lowest performing offensive line that he's had. He's had some really, really good ones with some really great players. Right now, that five up front features Zach Bakobuele over at right tackle next to Tucker Kraft. And that is a beautiful thing for Packers fans to see as Jordan Love play action rips one across the middle.
1: And who's open again?
0: to Matthew Golden.
1: He's open. It just seems like he only gets open.
0: And now Matthew Golden chirping big time at Carrington Valentine,
1: yeah.
0: Who's in there with the first team defense. And Carrington Valentine lets Matthew Golden hear about it as he celebrates that grab right in front of him.
1: Oh, absolutely. A little competition, yeah.
0: Well, in the
1: Talk some smack and as a Trey.
0: And there will be, because we got a kicking net right off to our right. I imagine we're potentially seeing some of that. And Valentine in for Keyshawn Nixon here as we start up this second run of team, but about 5 minutes ago, we had said Brandon Cisse seems like the incumbent. He's over there at the right side and has not moved. Jordan Morgan next to Jagger Burton on the left side of the Packers offensive line as a quick hitter finds Jaden Reed, who is alone off the left, and quickly right in front of Carrington Valentine. That one for Jaden Reed. His explosiveness is going to be important for how they can play offensively. And Sky Moore rotating in and out, and so is Aaron Banks rotating in on the offensive line. But Jagger Burton getting the first touches in the first reps for team in both of these two team periods there at left guard.
1: Colin Oliver is out there at edge rusher on this particular defensive look. So he's a guy to kind of look for. I think he's showing up a little bit at camp this year.
0: And I thought he performed very well in his time during the preseason game. He had that one third down stop, Wayne, that was one of the bigger defensive plays that the Packers had, especially one of the only things to talk about in the second half. Yeah. Defensively, the second half wasn't all that fun.
1: Yeah.
0: Josh Wiley gets a quick route off to the right side, and this defense lined up, as you mentioned, Colin Oliver, stacked up right next to Lucas Van Ness, right? And we've wondered how much you can see players rushing 1 through 5. Micah Parsons stopped by the NFL Network when they were here a couple of weeks ago and was talking with Brian Baldinger, former NFL offensive lineman. He's like, I think in the NFL, I'm the best at rushing 1 through 5, up and down the defensive line. Feels like they're going to ask a lot of guys to be able to do that coming up this year.
1: They're going to move people around, and the element of surprise and disguise, as they say, is a big factor for this defense under Jonathan Gannon.
0: A couple of good reps early on this team portion for Zach Bakobuele, who gets himself back in here. And this is one of the longer runs for the first-team offense as Adam Stenovich, offensive coordinator, comes in and calls the play. Matt LaFleur mentioned earlier today, as he's done for in the last two or three preseasons, called the plays on Thursday night. Been kind of a common theme for the Packers and how they've operated as they mug up just about everybody on the defensive line. Only player not within 5 yards of the football for the defense, Xavier McKinney, who is right near the back end. Would have been a tough ball to get off because Lucas Van Ness was closing the gap quickly off to the right side.
1: And that was a bomb down the sideline that Jaden Reedy could not come up with it. Keyshawn Nixon with Xavier over the top, X over the top on the coverage from the safety position, and Xavier McKinney.
0: Packers get another look at some of their younger defensive linemen here as Chris McClellan enters with Nazir Stackhouse and Jonathan Ford, and Kyle McCord takes the second team reps. Hits Savion Williams across the middle. And Savion flashed a little bit on Thursday night. Anticipate a lot more coming up for him on Friday night.
1: I think you're going to see more exposure with him. We see it in the camp, folks. I know that you're not here, obviously, if you're listening to this broadcast, probably not here. But we see a lot of Savion Williams in practice here. We know they have plans for him. There's no doubt about that.
0: Stahl Rev hitting us up on the YouTube comments. You guys talking about Jordan Love to Matthew Golden over the middle? Sounds like the days of Jordy Nelson over the middle. Makes me smile hearing that. Take a deep breath. We're not guaranteeing any of that, but it does seem very, very easy to be wondering and excited about the possibility of Matthew Golden catching a bunch of balls this year, because he's going to get a lot of opportunities. They're throwing him in as the X receiver, and he's counted upon to be one of the leaders of this offense, which they trimmed a lot of. You can say they trimmed the fat. They cut out a lot of the reps and the targets that were spread across. It's going to be concentrated more on their number one guys, and clearly they've signaled that Golden is one of them.
1: Yeah, he's going to be one of them. There's no doubt as a first-round draft choice. Getting a look at Kyle McCord working here in the training camp, a little swing pass out to Messiah Swinson, the tight end, chased down out of bounds by Jalen Simpson near a first down. The tight ends, the thing you notice about in this camp, Drake Dabney, another one who I think has had a terrific camp. Again, a free agent guy. Nobody knows him, but he looks like a guy who can play in line and maybe give you a little something in the flat. But the tight end's good size. These are big people at tight end now for the Packers.
0: Yeah, they definitely have, as Brian Gutekunst mentioned after the 2021 playoff game against the 49ers, we need to get bigger and we need to be as physical as possible. Yeah. They have loaded up, especially at that position, as McCord has to just get rid of that one quickly as the rush was closing in. And Tyron Hopper comes off. Wayne, I thought as not a lot of young players, there wasn't a lot of defensive splashes that happened on Thursday night into the second half. Tyron Hopper, I thought, developed and looked very good in his game reps on Thursday night.
1: Billy, I think he has all the athletic ability in the world. Can he convert it to playing on a regular basis in the linebacking core? I know the Packers think he can, and they're giving him an opportunity to show that in this camp. And I think he's a terrific athlete. I liken him a lot to Edgerrin Cooper, you know, that kind of ability level.
0: Sky Moore lines up a little bit into the backfield there as the ball across the middle on a drag goes to Savion Williams, completed and wraps up. And that concludes this portion, team portion of practice in front of us here at Ray Nitschke Field.
1: We like team practice when we can see it.
0: And it is so much better when we can see it. Not when the camera is blocking every angle of practice. Not nearly as fun as that one was right in front of us. All right, we'll take a quick timeout. We'll be right back here with much more recap and breakdown of what we're seeing on the field in front of us at Training Camp 2026. 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Bet big, bet bold, and bet above the rest. You better believe Wayne Larrabee is in midseason form. The voice of the Green Bay Packers getting ready to call Packers and Broncos on Friday night. 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
16: 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Here is Packers OT host, Bill Schmidt.
0: And we welcome you back to Reinitschke Field as we welcome you in with a takeaway for the defense in a two-minute setting as Zaire Franklin comes up with a batted ball up into the air. Would have been intercepted by about three different Green Bay Packers, Wayne Larrabee. As that one tried to bite off just a little bit more to Christian Watson. Good run through on the two-minute. A lot of balls being thrown over to Matthew Golden. We saw Benjamin St. Juiced working with the ones. Opposite Brandon Cisse, a lot to like as we were interrupted by that commercial break here at training camp.
1: And in the offense driving deep into the red zone, they're letting Trey Smack try a field goal here of 44 yards, it looks like, off the right hash. And again, everyone talks about the wind here being tricky. I couldn't tell if he
0: I was
1: going
0: to say
1: it looked like he missed it to the right.
0: I think he missed it, but we're not positive because, once again, there will be no signaling if that kick is good or not. There'll be no signaling here. Just like how they said no fighting in the bleachers. That did not work very well at Wrigley Field. They say no fighting at Packers practice. There have only been very little. Limited scuffles, nothing here today. But now three team periods. We like a lot more team periods, Wayne. We like them a lot more when they're right out in front of us. Love the two-minute. There's a clear winner and a loser. The defense was the winner on that one. A takeaway and then potentially a missed field goal.
1: And there were, what, 11 seconds ago when that pass was attempted over the middle, when deflected away from Watson into the hands of Zaire Franklin. And now Tyrod Taylor running the offense. And this is always good to see how the second team unit comes together. And Taylor, veteran quarterback, 16 years. Oh, and a leaping grab downfield. Sensational catch by Savion Williams, if I'm not mistaken, on that catch. A leaping grab across the 40 yard line in enemy territory.
0: And a beautiful ball thrown right into the hole of the cover two defense in between Jalen Simpson and is that Kamal Haddon over there on the far side? A perfectly placed ball.
1: Yeah, it really was. The coverage was pretty good. Quick slant here to Sky Moore. He gets up limping and jogs off under his own power to the sideline. Doesn't look like any kind of a major problem there, but you hate to see that.
0: Do like to see Anthony Campbell back in at practice, Wayne. He's been one of the real bright spots of camp so far, and he went down in the preseason game. Looked like it could have been a scarier situation. Good to see him back in pads and back rolling here. And Keyshawn Nixon alongside, or opposite, I should say, Jalen Simpson here with the number twos in the quarterback realm. A lot of people listening to us want to make sure that they know what the cornerback rotation is over the last couple of weeks. And we've seen Brandon Cisse locked in with the ones, and a full rotation of those three, Nixon, Valentine, and now St. Juste, getting the first run with the number one defense there as the ball goes errantly off to the left side to Messiah Swinson as they reach third down here. About a third and 10 from the 35-yard line as the Packers' second offense takes a rip here in the two-minute drill. 44 seconds to go. Plenty of time. Need a field goal to tie. Three receivers off to the right side, and Taylor with Nixon to the left in the shotgun. Pumps, rolls off right.
1: Doesn't Taylor find buying anything. Time. Yep.
0: Hits.
1: Got it away.
0: Finds Will Shepard there near the first down, probably a couple of yards short, right down to about the 29.
1: These guys roll their shirts up, and so you only see half the number half the time. And it's really hard to determine who has it or doesn't.
0: I'm glad that the Hall of Fame voice of the Green Bay Packers is having that same strike. Because, I mean, it is, Wayne.
1: It's ridiculous.
0: It is difficult when you see no full panel. Now, that's what Jagger Burton, thank you for the young man wearing the jersey fully all the way down. You see him come in with the kick block or the field goal protection unit as Trace Mack gets another opportunity. This one
1: 48.
0: 48 yards away.
1: I would say, yep, 48.
0: Right hash. Whelan gets the nod. Gets the snap. Good snap. Kick on the way. Plenty of leg and off to the right, I believe, again was that one. Believe that one was wide right. Still not a beautiful vantage point of it, but
1: anybody's guess from this
0: right?
1: vantage point.
0: Anybody's guess. Now, what is the worst booth in the NFL for judging kicks? Because you have to somewhat go on the monitor, but there are some brutal locations they pin you guys.
1: Yeah, when they put you in the corner of the end zone, as we were in Pittsburgh, that's a hard view. Whether you've got a better chance on the kick that's away from you than you do on the one that's right in front of you half the time.
0: Now, there's some, I know Arizona, I feel like, is a
1: Arizona's
0: very difficult
1: good.
0: Spot, too.
1: Because you're low, you're in the corner of the end zone, but as the stands are constructed, you're far away from the playing surface.
0: Oh, so you're basically pushed all the way back in that. Yeah, that's a tough, tough spot to be in. So now the Packers will roll into some special teams period in front of us and take a quick break, a quick breather from the full team portions. But that was a hot and heavy first hour of Training Camp Live, and it's only going to get better because the Packers are going to be out on the field for an extended period of time. We're told around 12:35, almost 12:40, the Packers will be on the grass. We'll hear maybe a little bit from Brian Gutekunst as we return as well, but a lot more of Packers public practice number 11 on the grass so far. The lone one for Training Camp Live on Fox Sports Radio Wisconsin of the week. As they're going to take on the Denver Broncos. You'll hear it on Fox Sports 920 AM in Milwaukee and on the flagship home for the Green Bay Packers, 95.7 Big FM. That voice you'll hear during the game, Wayne Larrabee, to my right, voice of the Green Bay Packers. I'm Bill Schmidt of Packers OT, and we return, presented by the Pottawatomie Sportsbook, right after this from Ray Nitschke Field. It's Training Camp Live.
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44: Shotgun snap to Lovie, bobbles for a moment, now lost it. Right side of the end zone, Watson, leaping grab. Oh, sensational touchdown catch.
16: Packers training camp is underway in Green Bay, and nobody is bringing you closer to the action than us.
0: We are enjoying some special teams work, some individual drills right now for the offense and defensive linemen, DBs in front of us.
16: All of the storylines, all of the emerging stars, and all of the big plays out of camp. Analyzed by two guys who know Packers football inside and out.
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0: And we welcome you back to Ray Nitschke Field. It's hour number two of Training Camp Live, presented by the Pottawatomie Sportsbook. Bet big, bet bold, and bet above the rest, and become a legend this weekend. If it's preseason action that you're jonesing to invest on, they have a full menu to invest upon. Whether you're waiting for games that count, they have all the week one NFL slate ready for you to play. Or if it's week zero of the college football season and you just cannot wait to bet against Bill Belichick, Jordan Hudson, and the North Carolina Tar Heels, don't worry. You only have to wait 10 more days before the college football season kicks off in Ireland and TCU covers the 7.5 against maybe the biggest laughingstock in college football.
1: So only 7.5?
0: Only 7.5, Wayne. I'm glad you had the same had the same answer as me. Because I saw that number and I thought somebody messed up at the Pottawatomie Sportsbook and they were giving away free play. With that one. Should be a lot of fun for an entire season, and we appreciate the Pottawatomie Sportsbook joining not only our coverage of Packers football, but they are now the official sportsbook of the Green Bay Packers, and you'll see a lot of Pottawatomie Sportsbook signage and logoing across Lambeau Field as you enjoy Packers football this season. We're enjoying training camp public practice number 11. We've enjoyed what Wayne felt like the Matthew Golden show during the 11-on-11. Unofficial numbers have him 5 for 5 on targets from Jordan Love and working zero a lot so far here today.
1: Yeah, it really is. And, you know, when you think about the most successful quarterback receiver combination last year was Jordan Love to Tucker Kraft. And matter of fact, that was one of the most successful in terms of passer rating when targeted in the league. But I think Golden, they're working on that hard, and they're looking to make that an important one as well.
0: They had asked Dan Orlovsky earlier this week about the importance of Tucker Kraft coming back. And, you know, we know it so much from watching every snap that Kraft takes with the Packers that sometimes, Wayne, you wonder nationally if his production a year ago got enough eyes on it or got enough of the glam. And the number that you just mentioned was what Dan Orlovsky had pointed out of when he went down, they were the number one duo, quarterback to tight end, quarterback to wide receiver in football.
1: Yeah.
0: Through that time. And especially in the red zone, you noticed it significantly for that month of November. Just really trying to find somebody consistently that you would be able to have make a play when you desperately need.
1: And it was tough. You know, Watson became a little more prominent in the red zone at that point in time because of his route running ability and his quickness. But the tight end aspect of it, that red zone threat from a tight end, really wasn't there. And Matt LaFleur had to remake his offense on the fly a little bit to compensate for that loss of Tucker Kraft.
0: We've talked about it, as Matt had pointed out and spoke to a lot of different outlets about it early in camp, of tearing down some of the playbook, building it back up, getting back to some more of their core principles. Last year it was difficult because of the play of the offensive line, the injuries in and out for Jacobs, to consistently get a little bit more of a ground game. He's been a lot of their personality offensively, Wayne, and feels like their tone setter on offense the last number of years. Have you felt like there might be a little bit of a shift, though, now through camp, that it feels like the real engine that's going to drive this team is going to be that right arm of Jordan Love?
1: Yeah, maybe. I still think they're going to be committed to the run. But what I'm seeing in camp, and I've said this before, I know they were effective when they ran offense with the quarterback under center. They were one of the more effective teams in that regard. However, if I'm not mistaken, they also didn't run as much of that as you would think they probably should have with the success they had. And so I think we're going to see a little more under center offense, and I think that could be again, bring in play action. You can do play action out of a shotgun, but it's not the same.
0: Right.
1: And so I think that's going to be what they're – that might be the subtle adjustment that you notice on offense. A little more under center at quarterback and, you know, hopefully still very successful off of that.
0: And that play action and deceptiveness is what has made this offense basically the offense in the NFL.
1: Yeah.
0: Right? Like I was listening to a podcast of Kirk Cousins discussing – he's like, you know, people will try to make it bigger than it is. The run game has basically now been everybody wanting to mimic what they did in the 90s in Denver.
1: Yeah.
0: And started with the outside zone and with Alex Gibbs, the all-line coach under Mike Shanahan. Now it's just metastasized across the NFL. But you break it down to the brass tacks, a lot of it is the same thing they were running back then.
1: It is. And you know, running backs have become more prominent. I mean, there was a period of almost 10 years recently where people wouldn't pick a running back in the first round. That was foolish. No, not anymore. Now they're picked in the top five, the best of those guys. And you're right, Billy. I think the ground game, it's always been important in the Shanahan offense, be it Mike or Kyle. And with Matt LaFleur having a lot of his background under those two gentlemen, mm-hmm. I think it's still very important to him. And the Packers, if I believe, I don't have the stat right in front of me, they were sixth in the league, 28, almost 29 rushing attempts per game last year. And that's with an offensive line that was not performing as well as before,
0: right,
1: with a running back, Josh Jacobs, who got banged up late in the season.
0: And one that didn't have a true real change of pace a year ago to Jacobs, as the change of pace back, Marshawn Lloyd, gets it off to the right side here out of the shotgun as we see another team portion as the Packers try to hurry it up.
1: Yeah.
0: They did also hit Tucker Kraft on the first play of this, which has been about as chicken soup for the soul as Packers fans.
1: Yeah, no question. They're in a move the ball drill right now, Billy. They're trying to, you know, move this ball, get a first down. They're facing third down, and let's call it almost 6 yards to go right here. And Jordan's in that shotgun. Lloyd to his right, and he looks for Golden. Oh, beautiful play made. Is that Nixon
0: that
1: over there?
0: Keyshawn Nixon
1: reached in
0: the
1: and knocked it away. I mean, classic, folks. He reached in from behind, just knocked the ball away, denied that quick slant.
0: And the first one that we've seen go be not completed to Matthew Golden.
1: Yeah, I'm one of the few here today.
0: Very, very well done by Keyshawn Nixon. I know there's a lot of people in the chat that are going to feel some type of way about that. But he runs here and starts up this move the ball team drill opposite Brandon Cisse in that cornerback room. We did see at left guard to open that one, Aaron Banks with the starting offensive line. Same with Zach Bakobuele, who's still in there alongside Jacob Monk over at right guard. And Jagger Burton gets the left guard look here as the ball goes to Chris Brooks, who's good to see back into full swing of practice. He was one of the most forgotten about players in the midst of their offense a year ago, Wayne, but a steadying force when they desperately needed somebody to be able to stand up in the pocket to help out Jordan Love get rid of the football.
1: Yeah, they trust Chris Brooks on third downs. They trust him as a pass protector first and foremost, and secondly as an option, as a safety valve in the passing game.
0: Packers now will be facing what looks like a third and about 8 yards here. Two wide receivers off to the right, split off by the numbers, is in the slot Jaden Reed, Christian Watson, Matthew Golden. That triumvirate going to work out pretty well.
1: Wiley stand up tight end left side of the line, and the shotgun snap to Love. And look at this little look in. There's Wiley, the big kid. He had Cisse on him for that short gain inside the 40-yard line, I believe is how they're – well, just beyond the 40-yard line. They've got two fields going here, folks, so it's a little hard to tell.
0: And we had mentioned it a lot of times early in camp. Seems like we're seeing a little bit more of it as well. The disguising that Jonathan Gannon is doing on the defensive side has given just a tick of indecision for some Packers quarterbacks throughout camp.
1: That was about a 3-yard gain, so it leaves a 3rd and 7 for the offenses. Again, move the ball drill here. No hurry on this huddle. They're 8 seconds to go on the play clock.
0: And a defensive line of Wyatt, Sorrell, Van Ness rushing against the guard, Jagger Burton. Gets a nice little push, but they get Tucker Kraft across the middle.
1: Uncovers over the middle. Again, good scheme play there. They ran some coverage deep with Christian Watson. Slipped Tucker, Tucker Kraft behind that short, and they get a first down.
0: Go back to what we had seen earlier on as he checks in with the first team offense. What a great grab by Savion Williams earlier on that leaping reception. Shades of New York where he kind of saved their bacon on that leaping grab down the field.
1: Billy, he's got all the ability in the world. Number 83, folks, Savion Williams. He did some gadget stuff last year. I think his role expands this year. I really do, Billy. And I think you're going to see him not just in that jet sweep type of stuff, but they're going to get the ball to him in the passing lanes. I think he's better equipped, knows the offense better this year to factor downfield a little bit more.
0: I'll be honest, I hadn't thought about it until Chris Long on the Greenlight podcast breaking down his NFC previews was like, I wonder if you could see him as a little bit more Cordarrelle Patterson-esque. Deep corner route as that ball just barely hits the turf intended for, I believe that's Matthew Golden on the far side. Nope, that looks like Jaden Reed.
1: Jaden Reed,
0: all the way down there. But I guess I hadn't really thought about it, Wayne, of somebody trying to be that size, that speedy. And, I mean, you saw his physicality while he ran the football a year ago. That'd be an interesting thought. Interesting spot. That I think that's Bo Melton.
1: And he was slow to get up, and he's kind of walking off with a couple of trainers.
0: Walking, yeah.
1: Bo went sprawling.

0: down the
1: field.
0: That's
1: a big factor in ground games. People think it's all offensive line opening big holes. No, a lot of times when you break a big run, it's because your receivers made a block downfield that allowed that running back to get into the clear. So, you know, the blocking in this receiving core means a lot. And, you know, the top number one receiver, Christian Watson, is one of the best blockers at wide receiver in this offense.
0: And one of the best blocking wide receivers in football. And one of the big reasons why he's a Green Bay Packer. Mike Spofford of Packers.com noted and discussed that play by Tucker Kraft and just says, wow, 9.5 months away? Really? It is 9.5 months yeah. post-surgery for Tucker Kraft. And looks to be, he had said at his locker in a very football guy answer, if I come back the same player that I was, I'm worse.
1: Yeah.
0: I got to come back better.
1: Better.
0: And hopefully you are seeing an even better version of Tucker Kraft and a healthy one here in 2026. And that can be a scary thing for the rest of the National Football League. A couple other guys that are making a spot or trying to make a spot here on this roster. Katano Ladapo has filled in a lot so far throughout this last couple of weeks for Javon Bullard in the slot. He's getting some looks at free safety
1: yep,
0: right
1: free
0: now.
1: Free safety, yeah.
0: And a former fifth-round pick, Wayne, who coming into camp, I thought he might have been a question mark. Maybe it's just out of necessity, but I think he's played well. It seems pretty concrete that he's going to be a member of the Green Bay Packers.
1: Oh, I don't think there's any doubt about it. His, you know, physically, Billy, he's versatile. Okay, big safety, even bigger slot cover corner. But he also can slip into the second unit and become one of those, you know, undersized linebackers who can go after people. And that's something I think the versatility he brings to it gets him a spot on this team.
0: Really good catch and run by Pierre Strong, who we were anticipating seeing a lot more of in the first preseason game. I think you'll see a lot of Strong coming up in preseason game number two as you see Jaden Nixon hit the dirt.
1: Yeah,
0: now
1: we got
0: you see
1: some
0: a little pushing,
1: pushing and shoving
0: going on here.
1: Yeah.
0: Offensive lineman, rightfully so, didn't take very well to Jonathan Ford putting the running back onto the turf. Had some to say about it. Then somebody said something about somebody else's mama, and then it just it's off from there, Wayne.
1: Yeah, now it's broken up.
0: That's generally speaking how quickly they can calm those down. We still also have about 25 minutes. It might be a little too early to fight.
1: Yeah, exactly.
0: And so when you start seeing those business decisions, and there will be quite a few of them coming up a week from tomorrow when the Arizona Cardinals get in here for joint practice. And the only joint practice that the Packers will have is Iona's own Christian Welch with a good thump of Nixon out of bounds to wrap up that play as well.
1: And Jaden Nixon's a running back well down on the depth chart, but a guy who's looked pretty good, I think, in camp, and they've given him ample opportunity both in games and now in practice, obviously. And yeah, he's a guy they're kind of looking at, taking a long look at. Hey, is this somebody you want to keep on practice squad? That's what a lot of these decisions come down to.
0: And back to the ones and back to Brandon Cisse and Keyshawn Nixon being the two corners. Back to Aaron Banks being in with the first team offensive line. Feels like the acceleration may have been hit on his return to practice. As soon as the coaches mentioned, it feels like we're all in competition.
1: Yeah. Oh, yeah.
0: Quickly, that can change up. But him alongside Jordan Morgan, who Morgan, I think we've almost stopped talking a little bit about. I think he's at a very, very good camp. I thought he followed that up with a nice night on Thursday night. Was he going up against T.J. Watt? No. But that's a dang good defensive line. And
1: oh, yeah.
0: They are a factory there in Pittsburgh.
1: No, absolutely. No doubt about it. And he's been steady. And I think, you know, from steady, he'll get better than that as the season goes along. I really do.
0: Somebody that's had a little bit of a quiet day here, Edrin Cooper, lines up in the as the two stack linebackers alongside Zaire Franklin as the ones back on the field. Marshawn Lloyd gets the handoff off
1: Keyshawn
0: the right
1: Nixon
0: side.
1: Keyshawn Nixon cut him off at the pass, off way outside the numbers. And that's the thing they want to see in these corners. They want these corners to tackle. There's a great discussion. Are they big enough to be forces against the run? They want that in their defense. They want that part of it. And, of course, when you do that, Billy, as you know, it's risky. I mean,
0: yes.
1: Jair Alexander's career changed when Najee Harris in 2021 ran him over in a game against Pittsburgh here at Lambeau Field. I'll never forget it, but it changed that All-Pros game forever, and he never was the same.
0: Well, and one part of why he's here is in the club in his bag, a beautiful cutback from Marshawn Lloyd as a run off the left side, was the Brandon Cisse tackle on Thursday night. It's either him

0: or the goal line for Lou Nichols. And being able to, you know, throw your shoulder through a thigh board and get him to the ground, that's what you're out here for.
1: But understand this. He was, Brandon Cisse, was one of the best cornerbacks against the run, graded against the run in major college football last year.
0: And as he makes the tackle, that was all I could hear is you mentioning that and calling that back to draft night when we're seeing Brandon Cisse fall down the board and the Packers being able to smile as Brian Gutekunst gets a little bit of a look at probably exactly why he was targeting him when he did, as Jordan Love changes the play, changes the protection as a good audible. As he moved the protection, moved Chris Brooks off to his right side, might kind of go unnoticed.
1: And Billy, this is
0: right into the blitz.
1: This is what we saw. Again, you're right, the blitz. And we saw two receivers on the right here on the bottom toward our sideline. And, you know, again, they had one coverage man. That was Keyshawn Nixon on the outside receiver. The inside receiver, that was Xavier McKinney, who's still in the middle of the field at that point. So there are some gaps here when you do some of this stuff up front. But the key is, can the rush get to the quarterback before he picks up that? Because there's an opening. There's going to be an opening downfield when you rush the quarterback with extra people.
0: And Jordan Love making you pay for it with his ability to maneuver the pocket and change things up at the line. That was very, very well done. Good run block there by my man Jacob Monk getting up to the second level and clearing
1: so
0: a hole
1: good.
0: For Chris Brooks.
1: It's so good to see Brooksy back, you know, and getting some touches and getting some carries. You just don't know how the season's going to go, and I think they're seeing that he's capable of carrying the football, not just a guy who can come in on third downs and maybe catch a pass after he executes a block, that kind of thing. But, you know, he's in his own. He's a decent runner, no doubt. But Marshawn Lloyd back in there. This is the guy, again, didn't see a lot on the game at Pittsburgh, but we'll see more and more of this kid. And he's getting mixed up in here, and they're getting some – they're getting some contact on him. And Jordan Love with a nice throw. Oh, boy, a little underthrown to Christian Watson, who could not come up with it on the shoestring attempt at the 13-yard line of the far side.
0: And on that play, you had split all the way out to the top of the formation was Tucker Kraft lined up against Brandon Cisse. Somebody, you think Brandon Cisse, and he's gotten baptism by fire a lot with Christian Watson throughout. Now Tucker Kraft enters the fray and gives you an even different look out there on the outside. Jordan Morgan just stuffed up a blitz off to the right side as well, beautifully coming off of his protection, sliding off to the left and being able to pick up the blitzer. We see Zach Tom and Aaron Banks exit, and Jagger Burton and Anthony Belton come in, and Anthony Belton ends up in the turf, and Edrin Cooper right in the midst there as Tucker Kraft does complete the pass, but would have been a tough, if minimal gain, anything right
1: he
0: there.
1: He had people all over him when he made that catch in traffic, a short gain.
0: Going to be a quick little, fourth and two here, ball at the 20-yard line. Got to get to the 18, Marshawn Lloyd to the right, tight. Doubles off to the right side, tight formation with Kraft and Watson working off to the right.
1: Yeah, and they've got a stack on the left. That's Reed and Golden.
0: And the number, the only reason you know anything different about it, because right at the first down marker, Matthew Golden on the quickest speed out you've found picks up the first yard.
1: Yeah,
0: first
1: excellent. Down. And that's going to be there. That's going to be open because of the quickness and the speed factor. Defensive backs have got to respect that with Matthew Golden. And he's running routes, Bill, as well as I've seen him run routes in his short time in Green Bay. And, you know, the crispness of his route running gets him open almost every play we see here in these practices.
0: And pretty impressive body control for a young man that quickly, right? Being able to change directions and not break stride, not slow down. It's really, really impressive stuff that we've seen so far from him. As Jordan Love has five wide now, including Savion Williams and Isaiah Nair. Now across the middle finds Drake Dabney.
1: Wow, nice touch pass from Jordan Love. And I'll tell you what, 49, Drake Dabney, folks. I know most of you have never heard of him. I didn't before this camp or before OTAs, but he's a second-year player out of TCU, and he's had what looks to me my untrained eye, a nice camp.
0: Well, and he's also taken advantage, Wayne, of the opportunity that's in front of him, right?
1: Yeah.
0: All the injuries in front. It's not how you want to get opportunities in the NFL, but I got bad news for most folks. That's generally how you get opportunities,
1: yeah.
0: Right? Guys
1: no
0: in front
1: doubt.
0: That a lot of times you care a lot about are the ones that go down, and Dabney has definitely taken advantage. Now the Packers line up first and goal from the two. Got to be able to punch it in with Marshawn Lloyd off to the right side, or is that Pierre Strong off to the right side? I think that's Strong.
1: Strong, I believe.
0: In the backfield. Trips up to the top half. Reed, Golden, Watson. Moving around, trying to escape, finds Wiley right near the goal line working against Edgerton Cooper. A long developing play. That takes a long time around the goal line.
1: Yeah.
0: But finally, Love's able to find somebody.
1: And I just as that was ensuing, I'm saying to myself, folks, you know, Matt just admonished these defenders from getting too close to the quarterback. They weren't too close to that quarterback.
0: No, there was nobody too close. Lucas Van Ness had one drive-by in, I think, the first team period where he threw the hand up and then looked at the head coach and said, you better count that. You know where I was
1: yeah.
0: and how quickly I had gotten back there. Packers still rolling a ton with the first team unit here. And this is a lot of great work the Packers have gotten. This is the second and last public practice of the week. Wayne, as you mentioned, they'll have a smaller practice tomorrow, a little walkthrough before they get on the plane. This is one of the longest days of practice that they've had, and they're getting a ton of good reps in now.
1: A little play action, a roll out to the right, quick throw underneath, and a diving grab. Wow, that is
0: good pull by
1: Naylor, right?
0: Nair right there inside, yep. Yes. Beautiful route. Looked like
1: Isaiah
0: they were
1: Nair.
0: Looked like they wanted to get Savion Williams into the corner, but sneaking right behind the defense was Nair and finding a little bit of a gap and a little bit of a cushion.
1: Beautiful throw. I mean, just if it was a golf shot, it'd be a worm burner, but it was just a low throw by Jordan Love to squeeze it in there. And I was just about to say, where's Isaiah Nair, Ben? He's usually making plays of these practices, and there he was
0: and
1: in the red zone.
0: And he's getting some runs with this first team offense.
1: Yes, he
0: now,
1: is.
0: The wide receivers are going to go and bounce back and forth, but Nair as well as J. Michael Sturdivant, but I think more Isaiah Nair was maybe the focus of the question earlier on today to Brian Gutekunst. Can you really keep seven wide receivers? Because
1: yeah.
0: It does appear him and Sturdivant have put
1: yeah.
0: a lot of good stuff on tape. Going to be hard to cut.
1: I agree with you, Billy. They put an awful lot of good stuff on tape.
0: Now you just wonder how many different teams have a lot more J. Michael Sturdivants and Isaiah Nayers that they also don't want to lose as Pierre Strong goes and takes that one off to the left side.
1: You know, again, and whenever I see, you know, this running back, number 22, and I'm seeing him run the football, I'm thinking so much of Emmanuel Wilson last year, Pierre Strong Jr. I think there's a lot of what Wilson did that he can give this offense if they go in that direction.
0: His Emmanuel Wilson's production flies very much under
1: yeah.
0: the radar for how much football he played.
1: He did, yep,
0: ago.
1: And very effective football as well. Pierre Strong again started in the middle, bounces to the outside, and chased out of bounds there by our guy, Tyron Hopper.
0: Covering
1: our favorite second team inside linebacker.
0: Covering a lot of ground and covering alongside Isaiah McDuffie, who, again, has been steady Eddie throughout camp. McDuffie gets the re-up on the contract, a little bit of an extension. I think there are a lot of folks, myself included, that thought when Jeff Hafley exited that Isaiah McDuffie was going to be on the first thing smoking down to the 305. Instead, he stays right here with the Packers. And, again, glue guys are
1: yeah.
0: a difficult one to put a huge price on, but that's definitely where he falls into it. Under center is Tyrod Taylor. He flips it off to Pierre Strong. A nice cutback and then meets
1: yeah.
0: Tyron Hopper there in the middle.
1: And again, really liked St. Juice to get out in front of that play, kind of beat the block of Sturdivant to force that play back inside of the linebacker coverage. Of course, McDuffie was there quickly on the play. Hey, you know what we're waiting for? And I'm sure we're going to see something soon. We're going to see Anthony Campbell do something. I would have to think
0: yeah.
1: he's overdue in this practice to bat a ball down.
0: I was going to say this has been the longest we've gone without saying Anthony Campbell's name because he's had such a good camp and would have been right there in the midst into the backfield.
1: It sure looked like it, yeah.
0: Now, John Williams has drawn my eye a lot, 73.
1: Yes.
0: He's a seventh-round draft choice from a year ago. He played a ton on Thursday night. I think he's going to play a ton on Friday night. He's in there right now over at left tackle. He's played every position on the offensive line during this camp. And now, today, I don't think I've seen him move from left tackle, and he's looked good as the backup over there, Wayne.
1: Yeah, he has, no doubt.
0: Holding his own right there in front of Aaron Mosby as Tyrod Taylor extends the play off the left and hits would have hit Isaiah Nair. But
1: beautiful. Bounced right layered off throw, Billy. Threw it right in the bucket, right between two defenders. And Isaiah Nair couldn't handle it at the 10-yard line on the far side.
0: Nair rocking the number 80. Another big size, big-bodied wide receiver. Definitely have more of a type. They have a lot of smaller body types with the Golden, Reed, Melton I'd throw into that same category, Sky Moore. But now trying to find a couple more in the stature and size of Christian Watson. That's a shopping aisle that you want to go down if you're looking for wideouts. As Tyrod Taylor steps up into the pocket, tries to
1: That's Keyshawn Johnson, comeback route, nicely done. Inside the coverage of Jalen Simpson, and Simpson stripped the ball away, but the play was over.
0: Simpson has made a lot of plays throughout camp. He got picked on a little bit on Thursday night, especially late. Now, nobody late in the secondary painted themselves in a ton of glory because Drew Aller looked like he was playing the spring game at Penn State into that fourth quarter. But, Wayne, a couple of players that did look good, and we're seeing right here, number 45, Colin Oliver, put some NFL rushes, I thought, on tape for somebody that's trying to battle for a spot, as well as, I mean, he might have had one of the highlights defensively of the night, tracking down on that third and one and making a little TFL.
1: Yeah, exactly. No doubt.
0: Back
1: and
0: to
1: this is a guy that they're looking at that can bring some pressure. Colin Oliver.
0: Warren Brinson and Anthony Campbell, the two inside defensive tackles. That ball hits the deck, hits the turf as it was intended for Isaiah Nair again.
1: Oliver and Hopper forced the pressure on the quarterback. Tyrod Taylor had to throw it away essentially over the middle. And I think we've come to the end of practice here.
0: And we hit the double whistles just in front of 12:30, the longest public practice during the week that the Packers have went through. And you just got to take it in throughout, uninterrupted, to start out hour number two of Training Camp Live. We'll wrap up with some more thoughts and sounds from day number one and our lone day of Training Camp Live up here this week before the Packers take on the Denver Broncos. The voice of the Green Bay Packers, Wayne Larrabee, to my right. Packers wrapping up training camp practice, public practice number 11. We're far from done right here on Fox Sports Radio Wisconsin's YouTube, X, Facebook page as well. 1070 AM Madison and 920 Milwaukee, presented by the Potawatomi Sportsbook. 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
3: Today's practice at Packers training camp is underway, and we're bringing all of the storylines to you as they happen.
0: Couple of throws already in camp that have been exceptional.
3: 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Let's return to our perch at Ray Nitschke Field and rejoin the voice of the Packers, Wayne Larrivee, and Packers OT host, Bill Schmidt.
0: We have concluded practice here on a gorgeous Sunsplash Tuesday afternoon as the Packers take on the Green Bay Packers, getting ready to take on the Denver Broncos later on in the week. They'll fly out to the Mile Get High City and take on those
1: where
0: Broncos.
1: It's legal, by the way,
0: where
1: Billy.
0: It is very legal, Wayne, and it's one of the greatest reasons to go out to Denver, Colorado. The Packers went out there for a joint practicing game a couple of years ago. This one will just be the game, but you're battling a football team that is as good as any in football. Sean Payton had mentioned Bo Nix in the first team offense did not go in their first week of training camp. They're expected, I think, to go coming up this week.
1: Billy, they played everybody but Bo Nix in that game, and I was noticing they played their defense all through the second quarter for the most part. I was really surprised to see that, a long stint. And, you know, a lot of the first-string offense and offensive linemen, those kinds of people were in there for an extended period of time. Jared Stidham started at quarterback, looked really good in that Atlanta game. But, no, they're a very good football team. They really are. Pro Football Focus ranks their offensive line number one in all of football. They're just well put together. They really are. George Payton, their general manager, I knew him when we were in Chicago together. He was in the front office, and he does a nice job with the personnel. They've got good depth on that football team, and, you know, if they can get the quarterback to be a little more consistent, they can go anywhere they want to go.
0: I'm glad you mentioned Payton. I think he's the forgotten-about guy, George Payton, being bad, because Sean Payton gets all the glazing in there. And then, understandably so, a very, very good NFL head coach. I think sometimes we put him into the different echelon of coaches, but they've had a lot of good groceries for him to be able to cook meals.
1: Oh, yeah, no question. And, you know, when you think about Belichick in New England, he had good people in that personnel department. He wasn't making all the decisions. You can't possibly be that way as a head coach, but he set the tone. They brought him the players he felt he could win with, and I think that's what's happening in Denver with Sean Payton. They were, you know, that quarterback situation in the AFC Championship game, and even if, you know, that game had continued, there was a blizzard that moved into the second half and basically changed the game. Totally. Whoever was leading at halftime, that was the team that was going to win that game. Mm-hmm. They could have canceled the second half there, because that and it was unfortunate Denver had fallen behind New England. I don't think the better team won that day. I think the Denver Broncos were the better team over the New England Patriots, and depending on whether they had Bo Nix, and probably they wouldn't have for the Super Bowl. But they were missing him in that championship game. Stidham played well early, and then, you know, it got to be a dogfight, as you would expect. But I honestly think if they were able to play the second half the way everyone had planned, without a blizzard,
0: right,
1: I think Denver might have prevailed.
0: They were one of the more, you said it, well, need to get consistent on the at the quarterback spot. But I thought Nix's high end was as high end as anybody's in the league last year, right? And I think we see that a lot with Jordan Love as well. I think his high end has been, and he's put it on tape, Wayne, of being as good as anybody at his best, being able to consistently be your best. That's the test that the National Football League puts in front of you. The NFC North has boasted as the best division in football last couple of years. Man, you look at that AFC West, it's hard to say that that's not going to be the best one.
1: Yeah.
0: Denver right now, as the Pottawatomie Sportsbook presents Training Camp Live, they're the third team in line in odds to win that division behind LA, who, I mean, people have been telling me the Chargers were going to be the best team in football for my entire life. I'm still waiting for it, and I'm still waiting for Justin Herbert to not play his worst game as a pro in a playoff game. I firmly believe that Mahomes and company will be there, but Denver is going to be right there in the mix. Good test for the Packers' depth, because I don't know what the Packers' starter run will be coming up on Friday night, but it's a good test for your depth.
1: And that's interesting. I think Matt LaFleur and company will start to put that together, what their plan is for the Denver game and how much would the starters play. Do you want to play them this week? Do you want to hold them to the following week? You know you're going to get a two-week break after that before the opener. A lot of teams will go with, let's play them in this second game. We've got a joint practice coming up against Arizona. Then we'll sit the starters for, you know, the last preseason game, get them ready for the start of the season. But I do think, if I'm not mistaken, Matt wants a few more snaps in these guys. In the starting units, we're saying, folks, offense, defense, special teams. He wants a few more snaps before the preseason is over in those guys, and then, you know, they'll be ready.
0: And I also think in a world where you're always trying to manufacture something in practice that you're going to see during the season, the team that plays two Thursday nights, a Wednesday night, now albeit off a bye, but a Friday for Christmas against the Bears, might not be a bad thing to manufacture a short week, as they'll come in for, you know, probably their premier test of training camp is that joint practice in the LaFleur Bowl here a week from tomorrow. But being able to make your guys uncomfortable and build that in is a little bit of a trial by fire and something that otherwise you're not able to have.
1: Yeah, I think you're right, Billy. And you know, again, it depends on how the coaches feel, the health of the football team, how they feel about their guys rounding into shape. Are they getting into the kind of work that they need to get? And I'm sure they're banking a lot on that joint practice, no doubt. But one more game, you know, I think if you personally, if you asked me, I don't know how you feel about this, I would probably play my starters in Denver. And then the joint practice, they're going to get a lot out of that day. And then I'd sit them.
0: Yeah, and then I'm shutting everyone down. Yeah, I'm right there with you. And maybe, as I know they've done in the past in that last preseason game, maybe everybody gets their pads on, run through warm-ups, wave to the crowd during warm-ups. If you have tickets for the Arizona game, the preseason game, get there early. Then you'll get a glimpse at some of the guys, and then they'll be in hats and T-shirts, I would assume, the rest of the way out. Wayne, before we cut you loose and send you off to the Mile Get High City for preseason game number two, what were your big takeaways of practice here today? I thought the cornerback competition really being Brandon Cisse and then everybody else was kind of the biggest takeaway I had.
1: I can't agree with you more. That's really where it's at right now in this camp. I also was watching, as you were, the offensive line, the machinations of personnel and the offensive line. You know, I still think the guard situation is wide open right now. We saw Anthony Belton spend more time at tackle than he did at guard. And I think maybe that's the way it's going to go. He might become their swing tackle, and that would be okay. You know, Jacob Monk, right guard, Jagger Burton, left guard, back and forth. You know, I think the other positions are solid. It was, to me, the big impression, though, was to see Zach Bako Biwele out there in pads and doing things, to see Tucker Kraft. And, you know, we almost forgot, folks, how good this guy is and what an impact he has, even on the practice field.
0: I could not agree with you more. Him on the field is a different level of confidence that it gives you. And you do almost forget what kind of a physical specimen number 85 is and the kind of red zone target the Packers ultimately lost last year when he went out. Well, you mentioned Aaron Banks and Jagger Burton seemingly battling for one spot there at left guard. They're the two working, the last two working together on the offensive line. Off to the left, we got some more offensive linemen doing some individual work. To the right, and Kyle McCord getting another long extended look as he gets ready for maybe the most important game of his NFL career coming up on Friday night in preseason game number two.
1: The other guy that jumped out, I thought, I think Tyrod Taylor's had a good camp.
0: And Big time.
1: I thought he was okay. He was fine today. He was good today. But I thought overall in camp, he's been very solid. I don't think there's any concern in this camp over the number two quarterback, okay? Now, do they want to keep Kyle McCord as the number three? He's shown some promise, and he'll get another opportunity this week. I think you're so right. This is a big game for him, and so will the Arizona game be.
0: Oh, 100%. And Tyrod Taylor looked very confident today. And under center, in the shotgun, he's seen everything. The under center look is very much here to stay, it would appear, in the 2025 Packers offense. Much different than it was a year ago. Maybe not just because of how they wanted to design it. You almost forget a year ago the Packers were still working through a thumb injury for Jordan Love after he banged it on a thumb during the preseason. Well, Wayne, hopefully no thumb injuries coming up in Denver on Friday night. Hopefully clear skies to return from the beautiful spot in Colorado. We wish you the very best, and always thank you for hanging out with us here on the Perch. Have a great call on Friday night.
1: Great to be with you, Billy. We'll talk to you Friday night.
0: That is the voice of the Green Bay Packers, Wayne Larrivee. We are going to hear from the general manager of the Green Bay Packers, Brian Gutekunst, when we return and wrap things up here today on Training Camp Live, presented by the Potawatomi Sportsbook.
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16: John Polk was my nemesis. 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
0: Thanks for hanging out with us and spending your lunch break taking in Packers football on your home for Packers football, your AM home for Packers football. 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Wayne Larrivee off to locker room, and we will go into locker room momentarily here from Brian Gutekunst as he enjoys camp, most importantly enjoys getting players back healthy for camp. Josh Jacobs returned to practice today. Lucas Van Ness returned to practice today after missing a little bit of time. Aaron Banks was back into team drills earlier today as him and Jagger Burton battling in the left guard spot. They both walk off the practice field today, and they are the final two members of the Green Bay Packers to leave the practice field today as they get a lot of extra individual work ahead of preseason game number two, and the Packers take on the Denver Broncos. The way to enjoy Packers preseason football on the Packers Radio Network, Packers Television Network, but you can also play Packers Predict. 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
26: Hope you guys are doing well. Getting ready for preseason game two.
27: Speaking of preseason game two, you got obviously a really good competition at defensive tackle. Like all those guys are good enough to make a roster somewhere. What are you looking for when you comes on the cutdown day among those guys?
26: Yeah, you know, Bill, that is a really good group, and they've been you know, I think the effort level there has been really good, and they've been performing, you know, each and every day. So, you know, and that's, those are those big guys when you have more than enough, that's very unusual. And so we're excited about those guys. But yeah, I think it's just, you know, with the opportunities they're given, because they're not all given the same, just, you know, performing at a high level, making plays. And again, that position sometimes, you know, your job isn't to go make the play. Sometimes it's to, you know, allow others to make plays and doing what the coaches are asking them to do. So I think it's just that. But they've all done a really nice job.
27: At that position, you can have a variety of different skill sets within that group. So I guess how do you weigh what each player might bring individually versus overall?
26: Yeah, that's a good question. I mean, you need, you know, you kind of have, you'd love for guys to be super versatile and be able to do everything, but you know, you're going to need some of those guys that are, you know, in the 320, 325 range to be able to, you know, hunker down at the nose. At the same time, you know, getting in there and getting up the field and rushing the passer is important as well. So, again, if they can do them both, that's great, but that's not always the case. But you're going to, yeah, as the season goes particularly, it's very hard to find those guys. We seem to have some pretty good depth there right now, including Jordan Riley, who, you know, will start the season on PUP. You know, but it's at the end of the day, it's just kind of, you know, figuring out, making sure you have enough versatility and balance in that room.
1: Ryan, did you maybe want to see Tucker back in team drills before talks advanced, and you still expect something done before the start of the season?
26: Yeah, Matt, no, him getting back in the team drills really had no effect on anything, but it's good to see him out there. I mean, you know, he's worked his tail off. You know, congratulations to him. I mean, these are little things that are big things, you know, when you're coming off an injury, like he's coming off. And so I know he was really excited to get out there and join his teammates. As far as the contract goes, it doesn't have any really effect on that. And then no real updates there.
1: Ryan, is it feasible to be able to keep seven wide receivers? It seems like you have a couple of young players who could potentially step up there, but it's a crowded room.
26: I think it is. I mean, I think we've done that in the past, maybe once or twice. I'd have to go back and look. It may be a little tough to do that throughout the season, you know, as injuries, you know, mount and you have to account for different positions. But I think coming out of camp, we've done that a few times. But I think if you're going to do that, there's going to be a couple of those guys are going to have to be pretty valuable teams guys. And I think we have some of those.
1: You famously released Chris Barnes or waived him, and he got through waivers and he got back and you started him, or Matt started him week one.
26: Mm-hmm.
1: When you get to those final decisions, how do you weigh out? Is it more important to keep maybe the guy that you like more, or is it maybe more important to keep the guy that you feel like maybe can clear waivers and or get back on the practice squad?
26: That's a good question. I think we've always talked about if you're going to try to get a guy through waivers, if you're going to release him, you have to kind of understand that you have to accept the fact that you may lose him, you know, and you have to be okay with that. You know, it's always a tough time because you're going to release players you don't want to, but you have to just because of the numbers and the rules. I do think there's a little bit of experience there of kind of understanding the league and understanding how teams are looking at your players. Certainly we look at them a certain way, but the rest of the league doesn't have the access to the practice tape, to the, you know, how they act in meeting rooms, their injury histories, things like that. So we obviously have a different way we're looking at our players sometimes than the league does. We do go through some exercises towards the end just of, you know, hey, if this is all you're looking at is this, these three preseason games, this is all they have to look at, and this is what they're making the decision on. What is the likelihood you're going to pull the trigger on a claim or whatnot? So you do some of that, and obviously having experience in this, you kind of know there's a lot less claims than you really think that there are year to year. But at the same time, I think whenever you take that risk, you have to be willing to risk that player. So
0: there from Brian Gutekunst is pretty apropos and frankly couldn't be more spot on. There's generally a lot less claims than you would believe. I mean, as year in and year out, you're wondering, oh my goodness, how does Ben Sims make it through waivers? Now, granted, Ben Sims didn't make it through waivers. He ended up getting claimed and going somewhere else. But when you do release a player in that spot, you have to be okay with that player not making it through. Packers have a lot of guys in the wide receiver room that are going to be interesting and probably rather difficult cuts. We'll see who separates themselves coming up on Friday night. Our coverage will start at 4 o'clock with Packers game day with Doug Russell. Then Packers preview with Dennis Krause, Mike Heller, Wes Hodkowitz, and James Jones starts up at 6 o'clock. Wayne and Larry with the call of the Packers and Broncos, and myself and Drew Olson have Packers OT across the Packers Radio Network. 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We'll see you next Monday. 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

0: drafted in the first round by the New York Mets. Then the Mets made a big trade, and they end up sending him to the Cubs. He does everything well. He can hit for power. He can hit for average. Probably, there's an argument, he's the best glove in the outfield in Major League Baseball. He's a sensational center fielder. Again, he's Mike Trout. If Mike Trout was a big personality guy, he's flipping the bats. He's dyeing his hair. He's a little cocky. He can taunt. It was magical last night. And here he is after the win over the White Sox.
1: It's really freaking cool that we get to put that product out on the field together and go compete, because, I mean, you were there. You felt it. Like, you know, the fights in the stands are unfortunate and somewhat nauseating, but... I mean, that's, you got people in the stands competing too. And
0: he's not wrong. There were some ugly fights. Since the All-Star break, the Cubs are doing everything well. Home runs tied for fourth, win-loss record second best, runs per game third. And they're all led by this kid who grew up in L.A., drafted by the Mets, traded to the Cubs. In the last couple of years, he's the most complete player. We said this about Mike Trout for years. God, I wish he played for a team somebody cared for. I wish he played for a great owner. I wish he played in a market where people paid attention. And so he's basically, if you didn't watch a lot of Mike Trout, this is Mike Trout with a huge personality, with all sorts of riz. I mean, great glove, got speed, hits for power. Last night was I got on the train this morning. It was a magical scene at Wrigley Field last night. Good for baseball. All right. So, you know, we've said it over and over. We don't want to pat ourselves in the back. But when everybody freaked out about the Micah Parsons trade by the Cowboys, we said, take a deep breath. If the Cowboys sign Micah between Dak and CeeDee Lamb's contract, they'll have no flexibility. So they added Von Miller. And as J-Mac pointed out, Von Miller may be old. He had 9 sacks last year. He's a pretty good player. If he can give you 8 or 9 sacks this year for Dallas, watch out. Here are just the defensive players the Cowboys have added because they now have flexibility since trading Micah Parsons. Quinnen Williams, Kenny Clark, Rashawn Gary, Von Miller, D. Winters started for the Niners last year. Kobe Durant, Caleb Downs, because when they traded Micah, they got worse, meaning they got a better draft pick, and Caleb Downs probably the steal of the draft. 8 projected starters. So this is what you do when you trade a Herschel Walker or you trade a Micah Parsons. You get 7 or 8 players, right? Sometimes you got to break a hundy. You diversify the portfolio. It's like they said in Moneyball. Remember that scene in Moneyball? You don't replace Jason Giambi. You replace him in the aggregate. You add a corner you couldn't afford. You get a better draft pick. You add Caleb Downs. So this is what it was all about. And I think that, and I've said this before, the media is younger than it's ever been, right? Because the media is more corporate and young people are cheaper. And so the reality is, young people, no matter what Ivy League school you went to, you only know so much between 28 and 34 years old. And they all freak out when stars are traded or you suggest it. I remember 2 years ago saying the Steelers need a quarterback. They're in a division with Lamar Jackson and Joe Burrow, in a conference with Josh Allen, Justin Herbert, Patrick Mahomes, Trevor Lawrence. They should trade TJ Watt. Whoa, whoa, whoa, whoa, whoa. How many playoff wins does TJ Watt have? I mean, if you have a star quarterback, don't trade him. You didn't. You'd got 2 first rounders, maybe a 3rd rounder. Go get a quarterback. You wouldn't be average like you are right now. So in Micah Parsons' best big sack year, go look it up. He had 14 sacks. Less than 1 a game. And 10 of the 14 came against non-playoff teams. They made the playoffs against Green Bay. Zippo in the sack department. And that's not to say he can't play, but the depth and diversity of pass rushers is more important. I'll give you an example. The Seahawks last year didn't have anybody with more than 8 sacks, but yet they led the NFL with the most guys with 20-plus pressures. Seattle's leading sack guy had 7.5 sacks. That's always going to be there. And they had the number one defense in the NFL. When Belichick had New England's defense as the gold standard in the NFL, how many times did they have a guy that led the NFL in sacks? Now, they were always, it felt like, top three, four, or five in pressures. They put pressure on you. It wasn't about getting sacks. But the Patriots, because they wouldn't pay massive money for the sack guy, always had depth, a second and third good corner, two good safeties. So the reality is, and Jerry Jones talked about this at camp yesterday, is he maybe isn't done adding more pieces.
2: Would you still be interested in a substantive trade offer, kind of like you were talking about at the press conference?
3: Yes. Yes. If we had an opportunity, I would be.
2: Is it more of a wait-and-see thing?
3: And it's as much about what I think of where we are, which I'm more positive than when we started camp, seriously, about what our chances are. And so I think if we saw an opportunity to take a little of the future and put it on this team, I'd do it if it would help us.
0: Former Cub, now a broadcaster, Ryan Dempster, around the corner. In the U.S., there's a break-in every 26 seconds. 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
14: 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It is such a, since moving to Chicago, it's such a great vibe. I've told friends before that if you put Wrigley Field in, you know, Belgium or, you know, Italy, it would be like this pilgrimage. It would be a bucket list to be a player or a fan. It's just right in the middle of a part of the city, and a lot of people walk to the games, and they've updated it, and you can watch the stadium on the games outside on Sheffield or Waveland Avenue, which the Cubs don't necessarily love. People in real estate making money selling tickets when they don't own the team, but be that as it may, here was the walk-off home run. He led the game with a home run and then won it with a walk-off. That hasn't happened itself in 16 years. Here's Pete Crow Armstrong.
15: The 2-1. High fly ball. That's to right. That's back. He's gone. Ball game. PCA walks it off in the 10th. And the Cubs knock out the Sox in 10.
14: He's a little Mike Trout with Riz. He's got personality. And Ryan Dempster, who's been a special advisor, he's a former Cub. He won a World Series with the Red Sox. Cubs studio analyst now. He's just a wild player. So, you know, by the way, he was an L.A. kid. He gets drafted by the Mets first round. Highly thought of. The Mets didn't want to let him go, you know, so because there was a big trade. So they let him go to the Cubs. And did you know instantly, Ryan, did you think, I mean, there was something about the kid's attitude. He's an incredible glove guy, just a great glove. Did you know instantly?

0: Okay, that's a star.
1: Yeah, I mean, I knew the potential was there for a star. And one series that really stood out to me was when he first came up, we went to L.A. I was calling that series, and he made a catch to rob Max Muncy of a game-tying home run in L.A., and the Cubs won the game. And it was the last of about four catches he made that game. And Colin, I was like, this dude is like playing some of the best center field I've ever seen played in a rookie season. And I thought, if he can slow it down at the plate, because everything gets going fast, right? The crowd's going, and we see that. 2 years ago, that situation, maybe he doesn't hit that home run. And he's learned how to control the tempo, control the at-bats. And we're seeing superstardom land on the north side of Chicago. This dude's a star, man. And his ability to slow things down has made that happen. And he's special.
0: Well, he's a young player on an older team. They brought in Alex Bregman, who had three hits last night. He's been very, very good. Yep. 16 jacks, 61 RBI. So he's been a very, very good third baseman. It's an older team. But it's funny, when I go to the Cub games, I always feel like it's a younger crowd. And that's why I think Pete Crow Armstrong works. It's a party. Murph's right across the street. I mean, it's just the reality of going to a Cubs game. They're all Saturday night games. They all feel like a party. You played here. I feel like Pete really embodies the fan base. When you go to Wrigley to watch the game, have beers, to be really engaged, and I think he kind of, I mean, to me, he fits the Cubs. You know what I'm saying?
1: Yeah, I completely agree with you. And like, here's the thing. 1998, June 1st, I make my first major league start as a member of the Florida Marlins at Wrigley Field. And I got my tail kicked. I got knocked out in the second inning. And I went home and I called my mom and dad. And I called my dad and I said, Dad, I got to play at Wrigley Field. This place is unbelievable. And I just got shelled because it's so special. And I think when you endear yourself to Cubs fans and the community, I always live within walking distance of the field. Yeah. I either ride my bike or I walked. I'd stop after games and play a game of cornhole and have a beer with some fans. Pete does that. He throws himself into, you know, everything about Chicago and the Cubs fans. He's engaging with the people in the bleachers. He stops and signs autographs for kids. He takes pictures. He has immersed himself into Wrigleyville and being a Chicago Cub. And not everybody does that. I've seen guys come and think they can just be like, I'm going to float under the radar. No. When you embrace it and take it on, I watched it with Kerry Wood. I watched it with Sammy Sosa. And now we're seeing it with another superstar in Pete Crow Armstrong. It's phenomenal to see him embrace this environment.
0: Listen, it's not for everybody. It's a high profile franchise. Kyle Tucker, Chicago was frustrated with him. He's not a big personality, not as engaging, and Wrigley kind of wants that. He goes to LA. It's been a disaster. And it's interesting. Baseball and golf are very interesting, Ryan. You have a lot of downtime. You don't see a lot of hockey scores in slumps or NBA guys. Michael could have a bad quarter. He didn't have bad games. You can shoot your way out of it. Same with a quarterback. You can have a bad series. You're getting 60 snaps. Golf and baseball get into your dome. They get into your head. And I'm watching Kyle Tucker the other day. He's dropped two fly balls. The other day, he stabbed at one. And I was like, oh, God, my heart sank. I thought, oh, he's lost. And I'm sure you know, Kyle, did you ever go through a moment in your career or with a teammate where you almost got to reboot and go back to the minors? Like, you just lose it upstairs.
1: Yeah. No, 100%. That's why, like, you know, the whole saying about baseball being 90% mental. Everybody who signs a contract and goes plays professional baseball, they all got tools. They all throw 100 nowadays. They all hit exit velos over 100 miles an hour. They can all hit home runs. What do you have up here in between that can help you get through these really tough times? Because when the snowball starts going, like, it goes. Like, I remember 2010, and I started the year in 2010. And I make a start in Arizona, okay? And I go Sunday day game. I go use the commode after the morning breakfast, and I grab the paper, and I'm reading the paper. And, you know, the qualifiers of league ERA, I'm last in all of baseball with a 9.9. I almost have a 10-year-old, and I got 30 innings through April. I just found out a way every game, and that's coming off of not getting out of the first inning in Arizona. Now I go to L.A., and I on my birthday, and I start, and I walk the first two hitters on eight pitches. My world is collapsing on me. And because of, like you're saying, it's so different than the other sports, because every other sport, the hoop's still 10 feet high, and hockey, the goal's still the same, and everything remains the same. In baseball, it's always evolving. The guy on the mound, the elements, the crowd, all these things, home away, all these things that move around much more than other sports. And I would, and all of a sudden, here comes Giovanni Soto, and he comes out to the mound. He's my catcher. And he says something so offhand, I can't repeat it on here, but he says something so offhand that had nothing to do with baseball. And I turned around, I snapped, and I go, what are you talking about? And he goes, yeah, I know. Me either. Hey, how about we get a double play ball and get out of this and we'll get going. And I got a double play ball. That's the last thing he said to me. I got a double play ball, then a pop up, and I get out of the inning. I go 7 innings, 1 run. I turn my whole season around. So yeah, the world can crumble. Like, for it is for Kyle Tucker right now. He's dropped 2 fly balls. You're a gold glove outfielder in the major leagues and you drop 2 fly balls. He grounded out weakly off of a position player last night. Like, there is some stuff going on there that isn't physical. Like, we can point to that is mental. There is a mental thing going on right there, and it's going to be up to him ultimately and a support system around him to get out of it, because I've watched dudes never fulfill a big league career because of it. I've watched guys who should be all-stars be average players. It happens all the time on what goes on between our ears. And so, yeah, it's a real thing. I've lived through it, and I've lived through the other side where you get through it and you go, okay, I'm not letting that happen again, but it's a real thing.
0: You know, it's interesting. I have pushed back. I don't like baseball players having salary caps. And my argument has been the Brewers are great. The Rays are great. Yep. The White Sox are low payroll. And I'm watching. I mean, here come the Padres. I mean, the Rays lead the Yankees, the Blue Jays, and the Red Sox. And my take is, okay, I'm more worried about the floor. You got to spend, to me, like $160 million minimum.
1: Yep.
0: That's what I want. Because I think the players and some owners would agree with that. The ceiling, I'm not real comfortable. Where are you on that? I'm a floor guy, not a ceiling guy, because I think the small teams, I mean, the Dodgers' last 2 free agent signings, Tucker's 4 years, 240, that's a problem. Mookie Betts' contract, he looks like he's Diaz has lost velocity. I could argue they are on the hook, Ryan, for 3 contracts that look like they're heading south. They could be, and now you got an owner, the feds are after him. It's like this thing could circle the drain. Where are you on the salary cap?
1: Yeah, and I'm with you on a lot of stuff. We're so engulfed, I'll get to the salary cap stuff, but we're so engulfed with the Dodgers right now because they won back-to-back World Series. Right. And we're so, the big, bad, mighty Dodgers, and they're getting all the free agents. The Dodgers are father time away from being in big trouble.
0: Yep.
1: They are really, like, you're going to start to see guys go on the decline because father time, we can't outrun it. You know, without performance enhancing drugs in today's game, you are not keeping up with the youngsters. It's just not happening. And so over time, we might see a lot of contracts that we're going to go, wow, what a bad contract. Second of all, they have Shohei Ohtani. Like, if Shohei went to the Yankees, we'd all be sitting there going, well, this is ridiculous, the Yankees, because they got one of the best players in the game. You can put him on any team, but you nailed it. Milwaukee, winning. Tampa Bay, winning. White Sox, smaller market, winning. Go down the list, man. It's only, we're just mad because they want, if Isaiah Kiner-Falefa gets a better lead at third base, or Miguel Rojas doesn't hit a home run, the Blue Jays win. I know they're a big market, but still, it's like, the Dodgers don't win. And we're sitting there going, man, the Dodgers have only won one in the last little bit. Like, they're in a slippery slope there, and they got a lot of things that obviously they got to figure out. But when it comes to the salary cap, it's not my job to balance billionaires' checkbooks at the end of the day. And if you want to spend on free agents, there's a risk that comes with that. Every time you hand out a long-term deal, there's a risk.
0: Yeah. I would argue, Ryan.
1: So I'm with you.
0: Yeah. I would argue.
1: I'm with you on this. And I want to say it, like, the floor is important because people forget. For years, Colin, for years, owners in small markets have been getting millions and tens of millions of dollars in revenue sharing. And none of that money has gone back into the free agent players, which it was intended to do. It's gone to player development, or we built a new facility. Cool. That's not my job to pay for that for you. I'll give you money to pay for new clients and new people out there, new players. Go for it. But teams aren't doing that. So we got to figure out a way for these teams at the bottom to be spending, because guess what? Their ticket prices aren't going down. Their ticket prices are going up. So they should be spending on free agent players. And I think we would have an immense amount of parity if we brought a floor up before we explore any kind of cap, if we just bring a floor up and say you have to spend, hey, people in places like Pittsburgh, people in places on the south side of Chicago, they're not going to spend their hardworking dollars to go watch an average team or less than average. It's just not happening. But if you put a winner out on the field and they can say, I'm going to take my kid and my wife and my two kids to go to a game with my hard work and dollars I did as at my job because we have a fun environment to go to that is a competitive team, I can justify that. Otherwise, I'm going to go to a minor league team or I'm going to go to like an independent ball where it's more fun because this doesn't make sense. So I think I agree with you. I think bringing a floor could be a good step, but I don't think putting a cap does anything to any of this. I think it's a misnomer. I don't think it makes sense. I've been a player rep before at the highest level and been through this before. And I just don't think a salary cap A is going to happen. I think we won't have a season if that's what we're going for.
0: Ryan Dempster, it's a special season, 16 years, two-time All-Star, World Series with the Red Sox back in 2013. Absolute pleasure to have you on. It's been fun to move to the city and watch the Cubs and the White Sox. It's a dynamic summer here, and thanks, Ryan.
1: Yeah, you got nothing better when both teams are playing well, and this series right now, I think, is shining a huge light on that. Thanks for having me, Colin. Appreciate it, man.
0: You bet, Ryan Dempster. Boy, that's lucky. He played for the Red Sox and the Cubs. He's got to play at Fenway and Wrigley Field. That's a pretty good deal. J-Mac with the news.
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3: Turn on the news. 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
4: So, Colin, sometimes, you know, when we text each other, I'll use the eyes emoji, you know, the two eyes, like looking to the side. This is one of those emojis because Fernando Mendoza is starting to get more first team reps. And it sounds like he's going to be doing that ahead of this Houston Texans matchup.
0: Interesting.
4: Now, the Texans are one of the best defenses in the league. Colin, I don't know. I have a feeling here that Mendoza is going to be starting week one. Now, that's probably just me, but your thoughts on Mendoza getting more first team reps?
0: Well, I think he's more talented than Kirk Cousins. Yeah. I don't have a problem with him sitting. But I think he's bigger, he's stronger, he pushes the ball down the field, he's more athletic. And I think he's one of these guys that is obsessed. And I think the guys that, you know, I've always said, there's a handful of quarterbacks that came in with real talent, but they were kind of playful and distracted, and they weren't necessarily always serious, and they loved their TV commercials. This kid is Brady-esque. He's Matt Ryan. He's Breeze. He's Mahomes. He just cancels out. He's like noise canceling. He doesn't get into any of the nonsense. He is all ball. And I think he's underrated as an athlete. I think, you know, people said that about Herbert when he was at Oregon. Like, well, he doesn't run much. Well, that's because they didn't have a backup the coaching staff was comfortable with. So they didn't run Herbert until they played Wisconsin in the Rose Bowl. And then people, GMs were there and went, oh, he's really athletic. C.J. Stroud at Ohio State. Remember, they didn't run him at all. Then they played Georgia. Okay, it's like, okay, it's Georgia. This is a win-or-go-home game. All right. And they let C.J. Stroud run against Georgia. And you're like, oh, C.J. Stroud is athletic. I think he's much more athletic than people give him credit for.
4: So the only person I can't read on this is Kubiak. You know, he has a relationship with Cousins. He's got a poker face at the podium. But I don't know what this means. Here's Mendoza at practice today, I believe, talking about the Texans and his first team reps.
5: I think it's a good learning experience, and I'm looking forward to playing Houston because, one, they're a great defense. Two, I feel like now with the experience, be able to move forward. Like I said, tranquilo, my feet were a little fast, a little out of control, be a little more in control, survey the field, see it a little better. I'm really excited for this upcoming game and all the opportunities that I have in the future.
4: Yeah, for me, it just comes down to, like, Kirk Cousins, a great career, man. You were a good story. You do nothing for it. I'm not excited about your opener against the Miami or any games you're starting. Well, I want to see the future, and you know this, Colin, whether it's basketball, football, baseball, TV, radio, the only way to get better is by actually doing the job, not sitting there and holding a clipboard and watching and breaking down film. Playing is the best way to get better.
0: I think it's just a very interesting story. He's taking first team reps.
4: It's a smart move. All right, let's move to not a great story. This is a tough one for me, man. The Jaden Daniels versus LSU situation. They're calling it a PR nightmare all over the number five. jersey number, college football, NIL. Well, Leonard Fournette, former LSU Tiger, remember that guy? He has now chimed in. And this is an interesting take from Leonard Fournette.
6: Just let it go. Just let it go. And I know you seem like, I know Joe jersey wasn't, number nine hasn't been worn in what, 3 to 4 years, but somebody will wear it. I promise you. No player is bigger than the brand. No player is bigger than the LSU brand. I'm going to say this once again. Before I got the LSU, Tyron and Pat Pete, number seven wasn't worn for 2 years. I was the right recruit that wanted the number. And also, I'm from the Seven Ward, so it represents my hood and my neighborhood where I'm from. And they gave it to me.
4: So,
0: yeah.
4: This whole thing, yesterday you brought up an interesting thing. Tim Tebow, number 15. And I was like, wow, they didn't retire Tebow's number. But then I looked deeper, Colin. It appears Florida just doesn't retire football numbers. They just let anybody wear whatever. And their thing is, hey, Tim Tebow wore 15. You got to live up to a big standard. Go ahead. You want it? It's yours. Live up to the standard. So every college is kind of different. This one's messy because of the whole Brian Kelly thing. By the way, Brian Kelly recruited this guy and said, you're not good enough for number 5. You got to wear number 3, right? So then Brian Kelly's gone. And now this kid has leverage over Lane Kiffin.
0: Let me ask you this. I don't know the answer of what I'm saying here, but when Brady retired or left New England.
4: But wait, New England's different than college. Come on.
0: Asking the question.
4: Okay.
0: I'm asking the question. Can an NFL team sell your likeness and jersey when you leave and you get none of it? So my take is, even as a pro, when you have elite representation, can your team, when you leave, make money off your likeness? I don't know the answer to that.
4: Yeah, I'm not sure on that one.
0: I just think my point is, I can see saying, hey, it'd be one thing if Jaden Daniels. Here's my question. On this story, are they selling Jaden Daniels jerseys? Or is it just somebody else using his number? If it's somebody else using his number, get over it. But it is interesting if somebody left a company and you were still selling their name and likeness, that part I could see that. Like, do they still sell Tebow jerseys in Gainesville? I mean, he was so popular, they may do it. I don't know. Listen, obviously his mom's running the show. There's a lot of people that are connected to it that just think he's overstepped his bounds. I tend to be a believer in that. But it does bring up a question beyond that is, if you leave a pro or a college team, should that end the selling of jerseys with your name on it?
4: Well, it depends how the relationship ended, right? I mean, what if it ended poorly? You don't want them profiting. I mean, when LSU is pitching quarterback recruits, they're going to say, hey, Joe Burrow, Jaden Daniels, these guys are pros. They came to LSU. And Jaden Daniels now is so ticked at them. He's probably like, don't mention my name. Keep my name out of your mouth.
0: You can't do anything with that. That's a conversation at a home. You can't stop that.
4: Unless it's in the stadium, right? You're having a big game. We're inviting all the former players. We're showing the jerseys everywhere. Like, Jaden Daniels could just say, I don't want to be affiliated with any of that crap. It's messy. It's ugly. I see his side, but I also see the LSU side, right? I mean, and Leonard Fournette had a good point. He's like, Patrick Peterson wore my number. You know, other studs wore my number. Like, I don't know, man.
0: Yeah, I think you got to get over the number thing. The likeness, you know, if they were using your face in ads and driving, so I could see a guy saying, hey, can you stop that? But I tend to think if you go to a school, you have success, you had a great experience, I would let the school do whatever they had to raise funds. Because I'm going to be a LSU, Auburn, Bama fan, Ohio State fan for life. So, and by the way, you're now a pro. You're worth tens of millions of dollars. Like, don't jump over a $5 bill. Don't jump over a $20 bill to get to a $5. Like, dude, you're rich. Don't worry about college name, image, likeness.
4: Well, to be fair, though, it's apparently Burrow's number has not been worn at LSU since. And Daniels is like, I won the Heisman. Burrow was a stud. Now, Burrow did win a national championship.
0: Yeah.
4: Why am I not on that level? Why are we not given the same? And that's why I can see Daniel's point of view. It's a weird story, but it's an August story. Final story, Colin. This is crazy. This Lakers saga has just spiraled into total disaster. So the Lakers, as everybody knows, are being bought by Josh Kushner and Bob Iger for $12.5 billion. But At the same time, it's being reported that the Buss family is selling their 17% ownership stake because the siblings, besides Jeannie Buss, voted, we're done, we're out. Now, I don't want to get into the legalese aspect of that, but they noticed, hey, with a new sale, we can do this, and they voted to sell. And Jeannie Buss is pushing back, saying, uh-uh, I'm still the governor, I still have ruling, we're not selling it. And now it's like, wait, well, what first, is that? Can you imagine what Luka Doncic is thinking right now? What a mess.
0: Yeah, the lawyers will settle this, but, you know, Jeannie, there was always fissures and friction with Jeannie and her brothers, right? Like, Jeannie was in ops. She was considered kind of the steward of the franchise. Ex-players loved her. The brothers weren't held in as high a regard. I would say that I don't know them. They weren't held in the... Yeah, they weren't held in the same high regard as Jeannie was. She was beloved in the community. Yeah, I saw that story. It's interesting. LA sports has had a choppy last month. I'll just leave it.
4: It's all because you left, Colin. And I'll just add this point. I know everybody's talking about the dude who owns the Dodgers and the Lakers, and he's now selling shares of his EPL team. I don't know if you saw that story.
0: I saw it.
4: I'm just telling you, Dodgers fans, this could be coming your way next, because some of the write-ups, which are next level on this guy's shady dealings. Colin, if I was a Dodgers minority owner, I'd be watching my back right now. Something's would not be surprised if the Dodgers.
0: Very difficult to move off these. Who's gonna buy the Mookie contract? Who's gonna buy the Freddie Freeman deal or the Tucker deal or the Edwin Diaz deal? Like, they don't have a lot of now. I mean, maybe, you know, Ohtani, obviously, but they're not letting that go. But I mean, it's interesting. They've got some older, expensive players, and if they're viewed as declining players, good luck moving off those deals. It's easy. You know, you could get, I mean, think of what you could get for Pete Crow Armstrong or Ohtani or an Aaron Judge. But like, a lot of the Dodgers stars are like, Blake Snell's good. He's always hurt. I think Ryan Dempsey said it. You can see the cliff coming for the Dodgers. Jason with the news.
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0: Now, Fernando Mendoza. I can't figure out what a lot of the scouts and executives in this league don't see. I'm sorry. One of the big turnoffs for me at quarterback is I'm cool. Will Levis was cool. Drew Locke. Cam Newton. Johnny Manziel. Now, Manziel, to his credit, totally owns it. And here's the other thing. You've got to have self-awareness, because we've talked about this a lot with quarterback. Can you turn the temperature down? You guys can all draft the guy that wants to hang out at the cool convention. I'm going to be grinding tape with Fernando Mendoza. Raiders have had a lot of guys wanted to be the cool guy. I got news for you. Between Mendoza and Kirk Cousins, I mean, it's a nerd fest. I love their quarterback room.
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0: I was talking to a psychologist once about this, and he said, you know, your mind plays tricks with you. Is that you tend to think little irrelevant moments in your childhood were much more dangerous or much greater than they were. And that's just the way your mind plays tricks on you. That's why you have to be careful about a witness's account of something happening 20 or 30 years ago in court, because your mind, you tend to embellish without even trying to. And I think sometimes when I watch college football, people embellish how much they love college football. The ratings have gone up. The attendance has gone up since NIL and the transfer portal. People are getting tired of the same 5 teams playing for the national championship. If you go 10 years ago, the top five teams were LSU, Florida State, Clemson, Alabama, somebody else that was kind of a constant. It was the same five teams every year. And so you make all these changes and you're like, now the preseason top five is a West Coast team, Oregon, a Southern team, Georgia, an academic power independent, Notre Dame, a Big Ten team, and, you know, the state school of Texas. It's like, oh, diversity, three different time zones. And that's one of the things. People embellish. Oh, I love college football. Yeah, I would see the numbers. I worked at networks that had them, and they weren't very good. I mean, Nick Saban at Alabama at the end, they were struggling to sell out some out-of-conference games. There were just too many filler games. Now, not only when you add an Oregon, a Washington, an SC to the Big Ten, or an Oklahoma and a Texas to the SEC, so you just get more great games, but now you have a long playoff, so you get three or four more great games per team in the playoff. The number of quality college football games since the playoff has been expanded has not doubled, it's quadrupled. And the numbers bear it out. And the attendance bears it out. I would get rid of one great game. I would get rid of conference championships. I think you have a regular season, you go to a big playoff, and it feels like the NFL. I don't think you need a Big Ten champion. I mean, we watch the regular season. Last thing I want to see is a team play three times in one season. You know, I don't want to see potentially a third meeting of Ohio State and somebody that they've already played twice. I'm not interested in that at all. So I just think now Texas playing Ohio State, that could have happened pre-NIL, pre-transfer portal, pre-college football playoff. But my take has always been is that players want to play in these games. Coaches mostly want to coach in these games. And here's Sark on facing the Buckeyes this year in week two.
1: I do think we have a fun, kind of loving group. And so I think the personality of this group, one is that they do want to enjoy the experience. But I will tell you, we're a highly competitive operation too. And so balancing that, right, of going in with the right mindset, it's going to be a heck of a challenge. They're number one in the country for a reason. And so quite frankly, it's, you know, I know the pressure is on us. Well, but we got it. We're kind of going in as the underdog in this thing and we got something to prove.
0: Yeah. I mean, I a prime example is I know USC program pretty well. You may too. USC, if you look at just USC schedule, look at how many games are on the schedule that were, let's just isolate on USC, put their schedule up. They're not even playing Notre Dame. They would not have had a Ohio State game. They would not have had a Penn State game. They would not have had an Indiana game. They'd be playing Cal for the 1800th time, or Arizona, or Oregon State. Just their schedule alone. And if they make the playoff, then you're going to get a USC potentially against Texas, or a USC against Ole Miss or LSU. So just take USC schedule. This doesn't even have the Notre Dame game in it. They went pretty light out of conference. So to me, it's always about let's just play more big games. The fans win, right? You win, I win. We're consumers for this stuff. And also, the bigger the playoff, the more games you're allowed to lose. It used to be, people forget this. Their minds embellish how engaged they were in college football. It was great if you were one of five programs. But for most teams, by mid-October, the third weekend of October, you were out of the national championship picture because Alabama was Saban was only going to lose once at most. Georgia was going to lose once, maybe twice. They'd make it in. Ohio State was only going to lose maybe once. You were done by mid-October. I mean, kind of slightly above average teams are in the running now to Thanksgiving. So, I mean, we had In 2004, we had 40 ranked matchups. Last year, we had 61. So you do the numbers. You're adding 50% of quality games. And the larger the playoff gets, the more games will be added to that. I mean, were you really watching all these Weed Eater Credit Union bowl games? You really thought that was the answer? You really missed those? I asked Urban Meyer a couple days ago about these big, you know, early season matchups where it's Titan versus Titan early in the season for college guys.
2: It changes your whole offseason preparation as opposed to if you're playing Indiana-type schedule with Old Dominion and, you know, all the schools that those guys play, they're basically scrimmages. So you do not pressure your team as much as you normally do. Everything's accelerated. You got one more time, good on good, and then it's, you better get them healthy and get ready for that game.
0: Yeah, that is just one of the best games of the college football season in week two. So all fired up for that. So J-Mac's off vacay for a couple of weeks, and he's back in the fold. We had our top 10 quarterback coaching combo. I didn't put Bo Nix or Sean Payton in. Nix has got a new play caller. He's coming off a couple ankle surgeries and was very inefficient last year, often in the first half, but got come from behind wins. Yeah. I don't have Trevor Lawrence, Liam Cohen. I may regret that. Lamar Jackson off an injured year with a new play caller. I just want to watch and see. He may end up being top five or six.
4: Yeah. I mean, you know, if you swap 49ers and Seahawks duos there, I would have no issues. I think Shanahan's a better coach, doesn't have a Super Bowl, and I think Purdy's a better quarterback. Other than that, I don't have a. I don't love Vrabel and May that high, and I already started getting texts from my buddies. You know, I'm a Jets fan, so any Patriots, you know, disdain usually has to do with that. But I don't know Vrabel and May off that one season.
0: If you look at how
4: way too rich.
0: Think about this: the Patriots had a below average O line, no number one receiver, and go look at May's passer rating and completion percentage.
4: He was great with Josh McDaniels calling the plays. Yeah, no doubt.
0: Well, yeah, you do get some benefits. Not everything has to be awful. I mean, their offensive line was just not very good. I don't know if it's going to be good this year, and they didn't have a number one receiver.
4: It's fair.
0: And the running back room was okay.
4: It's not your worst list ever.
0: Oh, thanks.
4: Solid.
0: Thanks for the compliment. 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
0: NFL media reports that free agent cornerback Terrion Arnold will be placed on the commissioner's exempt list when he signs with the team. He's presently expected to sign with the Seattle Seahawks. Arnold is facing 8 felony charges in connection with a robbery and kidnapping in Tampa in February. Los Angeles Chargers starting center Tyler Biadasz was carted off the field during today's joint practice with the 49ers due to an apparent leg injury. Biadasz signed a 3-year, $30 million deal with the Chargers during the offseason. The Atlanta Falcons signing edge rusher Za'Darius Smith to a 1-year deal worth up to $8 million. New York Jets running back Breece Hall will be out 2 to 3 weeks due to a groin injury, but will be ready for the regular season. And the New York Giants are signing running back Najee Harris to a 1-year deal. I'm Isaac Lowenkron.
26: Portions of the show are recorded. You want winners? He went 0-for-14 picking bowl games.
27: God bless football.
26: You want hot takes? He said Patrick Mahomes would be a disaster.
27: Really?
26: You want baseball news? He doesn't even know who Kyle Tucker is.
27: Oh, okay.
26: In his personal record book, Kevin Durant hasn't won a ring yet.
27: I'm just telling you that's what he's doing.
26: You're listening to the man who made falling upwards an art form.
27: It's crazy.
26: This is Stu Gotts and Company, live. Steady job,
27: holding items for the mob. It is Stu Gotts and Company. We are presented by FanDuel. Adnan Burke going to join us later today in hour number 2. Jessica Smetana going to join us in hour number 1 coming up in about 15 to 20 minutes. Taylor, are you excited here for the NFL season? It feels like you are knee-deep in Yankee baseball right now and not really paying attention to what's coming right around the corner, and that's the NFL. How about that?
1: So I'm a multi-TV guy. I have a great ability to multitask when it comes to sports. I'm going to be locked in the second the NFL starts. Now, I'm not as high on preseason, even though I do my winners and losers, as people know.
27: Yep.
1: But once the NFL starts, they've got me.
27: Mm-hmm. I asked Mikey A. He is so focused on the NFL. He is so focused. He's knee-deep in fantasy magazines. He's getting ready.
2: And college. And college football.
27: Right before the show started, I said, hey, you interested in the Kawhi Leonard story? He looked at me and said, no. He has no interest in it. I will say this. The idea that the NBA investigated that, okay? We'll get to an NFL game here in just a second. But the idea that the NBA investigated whether or not Bomber directly knew about how they were paying Kawhi Leonard and the deal that was cut with Kawhi Leonard, the idea that the NBA did an investigation and their investigation came back, their investigators came back and said, nah, Bomber had no idea. Get the hell out of here. Okay? They didn't want to find that out. They didn't want to tell us. There is no way that entire thing goes down without Steve Bomber knowing it's going down. Is that fair?
1: It's kind of like a situation in college sports where a team investigates itself and then reports its finding to the NCAA. Like North Carolina investigates itself. North Carolina doesn't find anything wrong with North Carolina did.
27: Yes, we've investigated the situation and we have found nothing here.
1: We put our best team on it.
7: Mr. Bomber, did you know? No. Are you sure? Yes. All right, I got nothing else.
27: I'll give you a third chance. One more chance. I mean, imagine someone underneath Bomber pulling the trigger on that without Bomber knowing of it. That's ridiculous. They get fired.
1: Yeah, I've seen some people trying to do a victory lap on Pablo Torre today, saying that Pablo must have gotten the story wrong.
27: He didn't.
1: He did not get the story wrong. Ty Lawson was one of them. Like, Ty Lawson was like, should Pablo get fined or fired for his? Pablo, this is probably the best case scenario for Pablo, because you know, Stu,
27: yeah,
1: he's always got more in this iceberg.
27: Oh, yeah. Oh, there's more. There are files that have not been revealed yet. I promise you.
1: Like when the NBA came out yesterday and was like, we investigated it. The NBA did nothing wrong in this situation. Somewhere Pablo had his feet kicked up and he was just rubbing his hands together saying, this is exactly what I need.
7: Please say no. Please say no.
27: He's got him right where he wants him. They fell for it. It's unbelievable. But can you imagine?
7: Stretch this thing out.
27: Mikey, can you imagine someone underneath Bomber pulling the trigger on that without his knowledge? It seems ridiculous, doesn't it?
7: Right. There's no chance. Yeah. And he's not just like one of those really, really, really rich guys. He's one of those crazy, really, really, really rich guys who has to have his hands in everything. He absolutely knows everything that's going on under him. Yeah. Absolutely.
27: Mm-hmm.
1: Now, it's perfect that this was actually the lead into this NFL game that I have, because people are looking at this Kawhi situation and saying, is it something or is it nothing?
27: Right.
1: And just so happens my NFL game today is called Something or Nothing.
27: Oh, wow. I tell this man he's not locked in on football.
1: So I will give you guys some headlines,
27: okay,
1: and you have to tell me whether it's something or nothing.
27: Really? Okay. Got it. Mikey, you clear on the game here?
1: You need me to explain?
7: Very clear.
27: Okay. It's something or nothing.
7: It's something.
27: All right.
1: First headline, Breece Hall out 2 to 3 weeks for the New York Jets, but he is expected to play in the opener. Guys, something or nothing?
27: I'm going to say it's a nothing burger, Mikey. I mean, he's out for a couple of preseason games. He'll be fine for week one. I don't like that, you know, a lot of people are high on the Jets this year. I hate that. I wish people would say bad things about the Jets. There's no way this team's going to be that good. But that's nothing for me.
7: It's a whole lot of nothing. I mean, take the first few weeks off. You know what? Take the season off, Breece. Get yourself right.
27: The season.
7: Go into the weight room, train, stretch out, whatever you got to do. Get ready for next year. That's where we're going to need you. This is nothing.
27: Mm-hmm.
1: Yeah, you got. It bothers me that you guys come in with the Jets every day with the glass half empty look. The reason why this is a nothing.
27: It's completely empty.
1: The reason why this is a nothing in the something or nothing is because the initial reports were Breece Hall went down with a non-contact injury. And when you hear non-contact injury, you almost assume it's an Achilles now or an ACL. The fact that he's only going to be out 2 to 3 weeks means that the Jets avoided something, a major catastrophe. But it sounds like Mikey is basically rooting for a major catastrophe at this point.
27: He wants that Achilles to tear. He does. He wants him to sit out for the season.
2: I want him to sit out the season without the injury.
27: Oh, that's, I see.
2: I don't want him to get hurt. I'm just saying, you know, relax. Listen, this might be a hamstring strain. Let's not push it. Mm-hmm. Take your time. Don't worry about it. Don't worry.
27: Yeah, I'd be good with that. Next story.
1: So we're going to go across the team, actually, in the same stadium. So the Giants signed Najee Harris today to help their running back room, but that's not actually what the headline is. I'm watching the Giants preseason game, and I'm like, oh, yeah, Odell Beckham Jr. is on the Giants.
27: He is?
1: Odell Beckham Jr. on the Giants. Something or nothing. Because it seems like he's on the bubble of making the roster.
27: Can't believe he's a bubble guy now.
2: I think this is nothing because I think they just kind of gave him a, hey, we'll give you a shot, but I don't think he's really going to contribute to this team at all. And I think they'll have to get rid of him. They'll have to cut him because every time he isn't on the field, if he's on the team, it's going to be more of a story than if he does anything.
27: Do we know if Neighbors is going to be healthy for the season opener? Do we know that?
1: Seems like it's on the fence. He's going to be questionable. Yeah,
2: right. Trending that way.
27: I'm going to say nothing as well. The fact that Odell Beckham Jr. is a bubble guy now means the story means nothing to me. I mean, I can't believe we arrived there that quickly with him, by the way. It's amazing.
1: I'm going to say it's something only because when you're looking at this Giants wide receiver room, it leaves a lot to be desired. Outside of Malik Neighbors, they have Malachi Fields, the rookie from Notre Dame, where it's... It has to be something because I want it to be something. I still think of Odell Beckham Jr. as being this wide receiver one. I think of that one moment Hall of Fame for him with that catch.
27: Yes.
1: And when he goes to the Giants, you want the reunion.
27: Yeah. When he made that catch, I swore to myself, he's going to be the best wide receiver we've ever seen. Oh, that's why I'm so surprised he's a bubble guy. I mean, it's crazy. What a fall from grace. The Hall of Fame one moment, you're right. By the way, ease up on Jackson Dart. Like, no one knows if he's good enough. I'm tired of everyone hyping up the Giants because of John Harbaugh. I have no idea if Jackson Dart is good at quarterback. I've seen him play a handful of games in the NFL, and everyone's making him out to be some sort of superstar. He's not.
1: Just to be clear, I feel like you've been the one driving up the hype on the Giants.
27: Yes. I'm sorry. I'm yelling at myself.
2: Can you actually bet them to win the Super Bowl?
27: They're my pick out of the NFC. Next one, Taylor, something or nothing here.
1: So Odell Beckham Jr. is looking to turn back the clock with his Giants reunion. Another receiver looking to turn back the clock. Keenan Allen.
27: Oh, wow.
1: Has signed with the Indianapolis Colts.
27: Really?
1: Does Keenan Allen have something left in the tank? This signing, something or nothing?
27: So you're asking, does he have something left in the tank or nothing left in the tank?
1: The headline is Keenan Allen to the Colts. Right. Is it something or nothing? And if you think it's something, that would mean you think he has something left in the tank. If you think it's nothing, he's running on E.
27: I think Keenan Allen has something left in the tank. I think this story is something. I think the Colts are a pretty good football team, and Keenan Allen makes them a better football team. What were his stats last year? I have no idea where Keenan Allen played and if he had a good season last year, but it seems like he always has a pretty good season.
1: So he was back with the Chargers. He still had 81 catches for 777 yards, 4 touchdowns.
27: Damn.
1: Keenan Allen is getting up there in age. He's 34. But he still feels like a very productive wide receiver. And with the Colts, you lose Michael Pittman. Michael Pittman goes to Pittsburgh. There should be enough pieces where he can kind of just slot into that wide receiver one. But then you also have Alec Pierce. You have Josh Downs. You have a great running game in Jonathan Taylor.
27: I mean, Josh Downs.
2: This is a little bit of a something because I think that he's going to be the safety blanket. I think you've got Alec Pierce who's going to go over the top. I think you got Josh Downs who's a guy who can go over the top. I think Keenan Allen's going to be a little bit of a safety valve for Daniel Jones.
1: Mm-hmm. What were you just doing there to Josh Downs, Stugatz? Josh Downs is a serviceable wide receiver 3.
27: I'm not saying that he's not. It's just an odd name to bring up when you say you lost Pittman, but you have Josh Downs. I mean, he's
4: Josh Downs.
7: He's Alec Pierce. I
4: mean, it's a bad wide receiver room, but it just got better. This is something. Keenan Allen's a good sign for them.
1: Yeah, but it feels like Josh Downs could be the receiver that works inside the numbers. Alec Pierce is that deep threat. And then Keenan Allen's kind of the Swiss Army knife, does a little bit of everything.
4: You know what? I was wrong. No one is more locked into this NFL season than you are.
1: Yeah, I told you. And I could give you 10 minutes on the Yankees, too.
4: I mean, he's a Colts expert suddenly.
1: I'm the Swiss Army knife.
4: Do you have another one?
1: Yep. All one right. More headline. Jacoby Lane from the Baltimore Ravens, their rookie. He had 3 catches for 38 yards and a touchdown in his preseason debut. Something or nothing?
7: Nothing. End of sentence. Nothing.
4: No need to expand?
7: Nothing.
4: Why'd you go with that one? Can I ask? I mean, listen, it's your game. I appreciate that we're talking football. But why'd you choose that story for something or nothing?
12: I mean,
1: because Jacoby Lane was the 13th receiver picked in the 2026 draft. He went third round, 80th overall. Lamar Jackson needs bodies at wide receiver. It feels like they never have a guy. They're trying to convince

0: because this is like my thing.
1: I mean, we had no idea when we started the show today who the 13th wide receiver was selected in last year's draft. But Taylor knows why. Locked In NFL. Jessica Smetana next.
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0: our friend Jessica Smetana going to join us in just a second. But first, let's go to Sherman Oaks. Ike has a sports update.
1: Thank you, Stu. Got another busy day in the National Football League. NFL media reporting that free agent cornerback Terrion Arnold will be placed on the commissioner's exempt list when he signs with a team. He's expected to sign with the Seattle Seahawks, but of course, he is presently facing 8 felony charges in connection with a robbery and kidnapping in Tampa in February. Los Angeles Chargers starting center Tyler Biadasz carted off the field during today's joint practice with the 49ers due to an apparent leg injury. Biadasz signed a 3-year, $30 million deal with the Chargers this past offseason. The Atlanta Falcons signing edge rusher Za'Darius Smith to a 1-year deal worth up to $8 million. New York Jets running back Breece Hall will be out 2 to 3 weeks due to a groin injury, but will be ready for the regular season. The New York Giants signing running back Najee Harris to a 1-year deal and are planning to release receiver Juju Smith-Schuster in a corresponding move. The New England Patriots signing guard Greg Van Roten to a 1-year deal. Finally, NFL Commissioner Roger Goodell told the German media outlet RTL-NTV that he has no doubt that there will be NFL teams based outside of the United States one day. Stu Gatz, back to you.
0: She is the host of the Echoes podcast with our friend Gojo and hosts the College Football Happy Hour with our other friend, Lucy Rodine. It's available on YouTube. Jessica Smetana is with us right now. She's smiling. What are you smiling about?
2: That's the first time anyone's ever plugged our new show, me and Lucy's new show. It made me happy. It's very cute.
0: What, just hearing your name side by side?
2: Yes. I like the name of our show. I came up with it. But
0: are you excited? We're just 11 days away here from week 0 in college football. I'm not certain. Outside of Lucy, really, you're in the top 5 in terms of people I know who love college football. It's Lucy, you, Gojo, Golic, and I think Paul Feinbaum.
2: I'm Taylor.
3: I do love college football.
0: Now,
3: North Carolina has dampened it.
0: He doesn't love it. He doesn't. Bill Belichick has ruined the college football experience for him, Jess. So how excited are you? 11 days away from week 0.
2: I'm so excited, Stu. And you know what really makes me excited this year? Week 0, I have a wedding, but it's a Friday wedding.
0: Oh, nice.
2: And so I will get to be on the couch, maybe a little hungover Saturday, to watch Taylor's North Carolina Tar Heels take on the TCU Horned Frogs from Dublin.
0: Yes.
3: Jess, I know you've had the opportunity to go to Ireland before for a week 0 Notre Dame game. I'm pretty sure that was the year they absolutely destroyed Navy. Thank you for your service, Navy. I had a company reach out to say, hey, we'll send you to TCU North Carolina. I said, rather do anything else.
0: Really?
2: That is stunning to me. So, look, I'm not going to lie to you. Sometimes when there are certain neutral site college football games or destination college football games like this year, there is a Kansas-Arizona State game at Wembley Stadium. There was supposed to be a North Carolina-Virginia game in Brazil that got moved back to the U.S. because I think the ticket sales were not what they expected. But the Dublin game, I feel like, is the exception. Like, I really like that game because I personally have been to it and I had a great time. And especially if it's a game that your team's expected to win, they're a big favorite in, like Notre Dame was, it's a great excuse to go abroad, see the Cliffs of Moher, travel around. Ireland's amazing. And then you get a game at the end of it. But if I were you, Taylor.
0: Well, that's the problem.
2: That's tough. It's tough because at the end of your fun week of sightseeing, you got to watch North Carolina.
3: At the end of the rainbow, there's not a pot of gold. It's just Billy Edwards Jr. playing quarterback. And I don't really want to do that 8-hour flight back.
0: Wait, Jess, let's be clear on exactly what was offered to Taylor here. They offered you a free trip. Was there money involved? What else was involved here?
3: Just flight and hotel.
0: I mean, how do you say no to that? It's a free trip to Ireland. Yeah. I'm with Jess on this.
2: Flights to Europe right now are not cheap. I would take that flight and then I'd just stay in Europe for like a month and get my money's worth if I were you. I would know. I'm planning a honeymoon right now, okay? Gas price is not good.
0: Really? Whose final decision is it on the honeymoon? The destination? It's yours, right? Yes.
2: That's a great question. I would say Lehman has been to more places abroad, so it kind of narrows it down because I was like, I don't want to go somewhere you've already been on our honeymoon. We should go somewhere for the first time together. So that has sort of helped shape it away from some of the places that he really wanted to do that I was like, you've already done that like six times. I'm not going to Japan with you again.
0: Right.
2: So that's helped. But I'd say it's like, you know, 60-40 my way.
0: Yeah, well, it should be 80-20. It should be 100% your way, just so you know. I mean, it should. Taylor has a question for you. I don't know what this Chris Sims take was. I have no idea what he's talking about. He's wanted to discuss it for 2 days now. I've avoided it. I don't know what it is. It's something about a dog. I'll let Taylor take it from here. Go ahead, Taylor.
3: Yeah, so I was listening to the Unbuttoned podcast with Chris Sims, and I figured we'd save it for Jess because Jess is such a huge dog person.
0: Yep.
3: Sims was mad that he keeps ordering Uber Eats or delivery to his house, and the delivery driver that he keeps getting will not get out of the car because Sims has his dog running free roam around his house. And Sims is
0: classic Sims, yes, by the way. Yes,
3: yeah, yeah. Right. Sims wants it delivered to him, fed to him, all of that. Sims's question was, is it part of the job as a delivery driver to be comfortable around dogs? He was arguing that when you sign up for it, that's something that you sign up for.
2: That is one of the most insane things that I've ever heard. Absolutely not. Your dog
0: I
2: is
0: agree
2: just
0: with
2: loose
0: Sims.
2: Running around your house. There's, look, let's be clear. There's not a lot of things I would agree with Chris Sims on to begin with, but this one is definitely on the no list, Taylor.
4: I also love the idea that Sims lives in such a reclusive area that there's one Uber driver.
0: Right.
4: There's one Uber Eats guy that will come to the house.
0: There's one house. The dog just runs free.
2: Just a loose dog? Get your loose dog inside if you're expecting a delivery. What are you doing?
0: No, but it is a delivery guy's responsibility to avoid whatever's in front of him and get the food to your front door. I mean, that's the job, isn't it?
2: I don't know about that. If I see a loose dog, I'm a dog person.
0: It's a
2: I have
0: dog.
2: A dog, and she's loose sometimes, and I'm not going up to someone else's loose dog.
3: Stu, what does the argument "it's a dog" mean? Because if you don't know that dog and that dog is vicious, that dog can become your biggest problem very quickly.
0: It's man's best friend.
2: Also, Stu Gotts, this guy doesn't know this is Chris Sims' dog. This could be anyone's dog. You
0: right.
2: don't know how people train their dogs. That's the problem with dog ownership. You may trust your dog and think, I can put my dog off leash. I can do all this stuff with my dog. My dog's great. But the second your dog encounters someone else's lesser trained dog,
0: right.
2: All bets are off. Like, okay. You can never trust other people's abilities to train their dogs.
4: Question for the room. Does the size of the dog matter in this?
0: Yes, I guess
2: yes,
0: it does.
2: Actually, it yes. does.
4: Yes.
2: It does.
4: Yes.
0: Yes, I guess
2: what
0: it
2: kind
0: does.
2: Of dog are we talking
0: right.
2: here?
3: So I had this problem when I went to Sims' draft party that he really didn't invite me to. I kind of just invited myself there. He lives in like a very tucked away private area. So it's not like you're right. running into other dogs or other neighbors. The dog is very small. But the dog is very yappy, and I remember I had the same thing when I parked. The dog immediately runs up to your car and will be barking, and when I'm opening the door, I'm like, man, this would be a terrible way to go into this party to tell Sims that I had to kick his dog.
2: Wait, so this is a small dog? This is like a 10-pound or smaller dog?
3: I would say it's around 20-ish pounds.
2: It's right on the border. I don't know. If it's smaller
0: really?
2: Than 15 pounds. Yeah, because that dog, I'm just like, I'm palming it like a basketball and saying, get away from me. Like, that dog's teeth are not going to do as much damage. If I was picturing like a huge, some sort of hound or something.
0: Right. You imagine Sims to have like a rot or something like that, right?
2: Yeah. Yes. Like a guard dog,
0: right.
2: frankly. No, it sounds like this is just like some little like yappy... toy dog.
0: So Taylor, what does the driver do? Sims has to go out to the car to get his food?
3: Yeah, the driver will message Sims and say, you've got a dog outside my door. I'm not getting out. You have to come. And then Sims has to make the trek down from his six-story mansion.
0: It's like a 2-mile trek, God. Just to be exact. I mean,
3: yeah.
2: This is ridiculous. I'm team delivery driver on this one.
3: So does the social agreement that the delivery driver have change if it's a mailman or a male person?
2: That's a great question.
0: It really
2: I
0: is.
2: Mean, you
0: yes.
2: gotta get your mail. You know.
0: You have to, yes. But what if a dog is protecting that mailbox, you know?
2: Yeah, but the mail person doesn't often have to get out of the car, right?
0: I mean, I guess if you're good enough at that, if you're good enough, yes, technically you could drive right up to the mailbox, knock it out of the car, and just drop the mail in the mailbox. Yes.
2: Do you think Chris Sims has someone who takes, he hires someone who takes the mail out of the mailbox at the end of his long driveway at his mansion and carries it up to his front door? Because I would not put that past him.
3: I applied for that job, actually.
2: Benefits?
0: It pays,
2: 401k match?
0: It pays better than this one. I mean, how about that?
2: Get your steps in.
0: All right, we have a game for you. I love preseason polls. I do. You have to start somewhere, same. Jess. You do. You need to lay some groundwork and start somewhere. And the AP, the fact that it's still important to some people, that makes me happy. The AP preseason top 25 poll. But we have a game, Too High, Too Low, or Just Right for you. Taylor is going to be the host of this particular game show. So, Taylor, take it away here.
3: Welcome in, Jess. The first team today, the number 5 team in the AP poll.
0: Why are you dancing, Jess?
3: Good music.
2: I like this music. It's great. Schnazzy.
0: It's the combination of the music and the fact we're talking college football, right? Yeah.
2: Yeah. Yeah. It's a good combo.
3: Yeah. If this music sounds familiar, it's also the music for Lucy or Goosey with Lucy Rodine.
0: that's right. Yes.
3: The first team, the Texas Longhorns, coming in at number 5.
0: Wow.
3: Too high, too low. Or just right?
2: I'll say too high.
0: Wow. Really?
2: And that's just because I think there's a few teams behind Texas that might be a little too low. I think Texas is going to be great, and I think they have loaded up the team with skill position players. Arch Manning had a really good November coming off of an end of a season that was hot, but I'm kind of nervous about the O-line. There was news today that their starting left tackle might be out for a few weeks, TBD on what his injury is. But when you have a run game that's not going so hot and you try to fix it by just slapping a couple transfer running backs on your team, like, that kind of makes me a little nervous because transfer running backs have not, like, it doesn't always translate team to team. Like, your run game still have to have a good offensive line. You still have to have a good run game. You can't just kind of import a couple players and hope for the best. So this is on Sark if it doesn't work out, because I think they do have the players for it. But, you know, we just have to kind of wait and see how it all comes together.
0: Hmm. Next team.
4: Oh, do I have to put on my announcer voice to do this?
0: Yep. Oh, wait, we're all playing? Okay. I didn't know that. Okay. I didn't know. Sorry.
4: Oh, all right. For our next team, we have the number 6 college football reigning champion, Indiana Hoosiers. Too high, too low, or just right?
0: I could promise you, Cignetti feels like it's way too high or low. I forget. I don't know how to play the game, but he feels disrespected, and he's using it as a chip. There's no question about it. Go ahead.
2: I would say too low. I would have put Indiana above Texas. They're the defending champs. Yes, they have a new quarterback. Yes, they did lose a lot of talent in the offseason, but they also gained some really exciting talent in the transfer portal. And Kurt Cignetti, as lame and cliche as it sounds, is just a winner and knows how to win games, and knows especially how to win games in this era of college football. So I think if you're the defending national champs and you won 16 games, even if you lost the number 1 overall pick to the draft, it's kind of like, I'm with you, prove me wrong, you know?
3: And Jess, I saw this quote from Kirk Cignetti where, if you have any doubts about this Indiana team, part of my take asked him on what it's going to be like being hunted this year, and Kirk Cignetti said, I bought a bigger gun.
0: But no one hunts number 6. I mean, he's going to use that, and he should. He deserves better. I mean, they deserve
2: better. He should,
0: better.
2: And also, they don't really even play anyone till like week 7, I want to say, when they play Ohio State. So they're going to start this year like 5-0, 6-0. And all the other teams above them, a few of them have some tougher games before, so they might be in the top 5 by then in the AP poll.
3: Our next team, the Texas Tech Red Raiders.
0: Wow.
3: Jess, too high, too low, or just right?
0: What a time in college football. We're asking about Indiana and Texas Tech. It's amazing.
2: It's ridiculous. Yes. I think too low. I think this team is a lock for a undefeated season. I'll put it right there. 12-0. I think they are a lock. Their win total, I believe, was either 10.5 or 11.5, and that was before the Brendan Sorsby situation, but I don't even think it's really changed since then, because the quality of opponent, don't get me wrong, I think Houston will be pretty good this year. I think, Stu Gatz, would it surprise you to learn that Houston won 10 games in 2025? Because I think it might surprise a lot of people. I think Arizona is going to be really good. I think TCU at the end of the season could give them a challenge, but I really think this Texas Tech team, especially the defense and the players that they have gotten to play in the trenches, are just so good that I have a tough time seeing them outside of a top six at the end of the season when we're doing college football playoff rankings.
0: Brendan Sorsby just heard the word lock and ran to bet it. How about that? Huh?
2: Oh God. That was too easy. I shouldn't have done that.
0: You walked me right there.
2: My bad.
0: Yes. The first ever guaranteed undefeated season. I mean, that's
2: guaranteed. Just not a tough schedule. Okay. It's really, you don't have to play BYU. It's just the Big 12. Your non-conference is a joke. Like, it's Abilene Christian, Oregon State, and Sam Houston. Come on.
0: Yes. I'm not questioning you. I haven't looked at anyone's schedule yet, so I'm sorry.
2: Well, don't worry, I've done it for you.
0: Go ahead, Mikey.
4: All right, for our next team, we're gonna go one spot.
0: Why are you doing it
4: higher?
0: Like that?
4: Because he told me to do announcer voice.
0: I'm joking.
2: I like it.
4: It's because you can't. As I was saying, one spot higher, and we're gonna go to Lane Kiffin's LSU Tigers at number 11. Too high, too low. Or just right.
2: That is a tricky one. I kind of think maybe too low because I really like the Charlie Weiss Jr. Lane Kiffin combination when it comes to offense and making life easy for their quarterbacks. And Sam Levitt he was a little banged up last year. I think he played in like 7 games, and it's probably a downgrade compared to Trinidad Chambliss. I don't think that's a hot take, but I do think what they do offensively will win them games. And I think that retaining Blake Baker as the defensive coordinator and having a little bit more continuity on that side gives them a better chance at being like a more well-rounded team than maybe some people are giving them credit for.
3: The next team up comes from the daunted SEC Conference, Jess. Wow. Number 13, the Alabama Crimson Tide.
0: Wow, please say too high or too low.
3: Too high, too low, or just right.
0: Wait, is the highest number one or is the lowest number one? Okay, good. All right. Too high, too low.
4: It's like an ace. It's both.
2: You got it. Don't worry. Don't overthink it. I think they're ranked too high. I think they should be out of the top 15, frankly. I was really not impressed with the way their season ended. No one was. They got blown out by Indiana in the Rose Bowl. And this year, I just don't know if I've seen enough proven answers on the offensive side. The quarterback situation is still a little bit up in the air, but they don't have a ton of experience if they go with Keelon Russell, the 5-star recruit. And I have a lot of questions about the offense in general. I do think the defense is still going to be really, really good, and I think their secondary will probably be really good. So it'll be tough for other teams to score on them, and I think that definitely helps. But I need to see them fix this offense before I'm like, yeah, this is a really underrated Alabama team.
0: All right, Mikey, go ahead. Take it away with your broadcastery voice.
4: Okay, for our last one. Is this better for you, Stugatz, if I do it like this? For our last one, Jess.
0: Yes, it is.
4: Number 16, don't tell them the Ohio State game matters. Michigan, too high, too low, just right.
0: Wow.
2: I kind of think it's just right.
0: Yes.
2: I kind of think it's just kind of where you would put anything out of the top 15. It's teams that might win, you know, between like 9 and 10 games, give or take. And I think that I like Kyle Whittingham as a replacement there at head coach. I think the defensive coordinator who came from BYU is a good defensive coordinator. And I like the Jason Beck addition at OC, working with Bryce Underwood, who was a true freshman last year. And I just think needs more support and needs to just kind of improve in his finesse, and also like the way that the offense is called, I think could probably support him a little bit more. So I like the transfers they've brought in. Their schedule's okay. It's not the hardest schedule. It's not the easiest schedule. They have the, you know, Oregon, Ohio State, Indiana, and Oklahoma games, which are going to be tough. But if you maybe have an upset in one of those games and then win the games that you're supposed to win, beat the Iowas of the world and the Penn States of the world, like, I think that's a good season for Michigan this year.
0: Jess, thank you for doing this. We appreciate it. Check her out, the Echoes podcast with Gojo and the host of College Football Happy Hour with Lucy Rodine. It's available on YouTube. I'm very excited for that. Thank you for doing this, Jess. We appreciate it. It's always great to see you.
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22: 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That man was Jeffrey Epstein, and he had set up a system designed to bring him underage girls. Local police and the federal government would investigate and, by their count, find dozens of victims. Epstein would become one of the world's most infamous predators, a man who could have faced decades in prison but served just 13 months in his own wing of a county jail.
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1: Mikey A., you and I have been doing this for a long, long time. And what I love, one of the things I love most about doing this is you wake up, we talk to so many people. We'll have, you know, Mike Norvell, we'll have Ryan Day on tomorrow. We talked to Jessica Smetana today, Adnan Virk's coming up. You just never know what, you know, is going to draw a reaction, what's going to get people fired up. And I have been fishing around for Iowa Sam's Wheelhouse for 9 months now, and we found it. And where did we find it?
2: Found it.
1: Yes, we found it with the Chris Sims delivery guy story. The delivery guy who brings food to Chris Sims' house won't get out of the car and bring food to his front door because Sims always has the dog running around the yard. And so Iowa Sam has not stopped texting us about what's going on in that situation. And I'm puzzled, but I'm also thrilled that we have arrived and found his wheelhouse, Mike. I've been fishing for it for 9 months.
2: Yeah, we've done a lot of really good content on this show, or mediocre content, however you want to look at it. And Iowa Sam has never engaged with us this much, but we got text after text after text during that interview where he just had all the takes on the dog and Sims's dog running around the house.
1: Yes, we will get to his takes in just a second. I believe there's a top five list as well. 877-99 on Fox. Here's the question. Here's the story. Taylor told that he was listening to Sims's podcast. Chris Sims, when he gets food delivered to his house, the delivery guy, it was a dog running around his front yard. And so it's a loose dog, a stray dog, it's his dog. But the delivery guy will not get out of his car and bring the food to his front door. And it's a simple question. Should he? Should she? Should she, like, is it part of the job? Is it part of the job, the unknown part of the job? Or is the obligation on Chris Sims to come out to the car and get his own food that he wanted delivered right to his front door? That is the question.
0: So I phrased that on social media too. Is it part of the job as a delivery driver to be comfortable around dogs? People are weighing in, and people will probably call in. We have a couple people who drive for FedEx or UPS. Ted Green on Twitter says, I drive for FedEx. If your dog is out and he's a bleep, you're not getting a package today. And then Jackie Boy underscore 1986 really? Chimes in with, we don't have to be. We're told if we're uncomfortable around a dog, we don't have to get out of the truck.
1: Okay. Iowa Sam, what are your thoughts on this? Share them with the audience, please.
3: So, yeah, this conversation got me very riled up. I was texting you guys about it. I'm on team delivery driver here, and I'm a dog person. I love dogs, but when they are off leash and you don't know the dog's temperament and they come running up to you, you brace a little bit because you don't know if that dog's going to come up and give you a little kiss, a little lick on the knee or something, or if it's going to, you know, bite you in the plums. You don't know. So, I came up. Yeah. So like I'm on team delivery driver here. If your dog's inside, right, that's fine. But by the way, what kind of dog was it that did we ever find out what kind of dog Chris Sims has?
1: No, not certain.
0: So I'm not an expert on dog breeds. I would guess, Sam, that the dog weighed about 20, 25-ish pounds.
3: Yeah, right. See, if it's a corgi or a chihuahua or a small, medium dog, I'm not too worried. That dog's going to bite me in the ankle, and I'll probably survive it. Or it probably won't bite me at all, but I'm sure Chris Sims has a nice dog. But bigger dogs, I came up with a list here of dogs I would stay in the car for, if you'd like to hear.
1: So the top, you have top five dogs that would keep you in the car.
3: Yes.
1: Is that what you're saying?
3: Yes. Okay,
1: we'll get to that in a second. Go ahead, Mikey.
2: See, I'm team delivery driver too. If you're not comfortable, you don't have to get out. I totally agree with that. But I am judging you based on what kind of dog you won't get out of the car for. If there is a chihuahua and you're like, I didn't feel comfortable, I'm not getting out of the car, well, then I'm judging you.
1: I mean, a dog is a man's best friend. I feel like even the bigger dogs, you know, the dogs you're fearful of, you could turn them pretty quickly. I mean, they're dogs. I mean, it feels like it's an enemy, but very quickly it could be your best friend. That's what dogs do, you know?
3: Sure. Anyway. Some of these bigger breeds could run up to you and be the sweetest dog you've ever met, but you don't know, and they're so big, they could just rip you to pieces if they're off leash.
1: Most dogs are very, very sweet once you get to know them. That's, I'm telling you, they could be easily turned. I mean,
0: there are some dogs, too, that if you got out of a car, you'd be looking at them eye level.
1: Yeah, I'm not certain what to... The German Shepherds, the big ones, you're saying, right?
3: Yes.
1: Yeah. Most of them. I mean, all right, let's get to Iowa Sam's top five dogs that would keep him in the car if he was delivering food to someone's house. Go ahead, Iowa Sam.
3: All right, I got two on the OLI list here. I got the Boxer. Yep. And I got any breed of Mastiff.
1: Yes, I'm looking up to a Boxer.
3: Yeah, Boxers are very athletic dogs, very muscular. They're a little smaller than some of the other dogs on this list, but they are very intimidating looking. And a Mastiff, you just, you know, emphasis on the word mass. They're massive Mastiff, so that's going to freak me out. All right, here we go. Let's go number five here. And there are no particular
1: order. Of course, there is.
3: there is. Order. Okay.
1: 5, 4, 3, 2, 1. That's what a top five
3: list
1: is.
3: All right, we'll start with number five, Cane Corso. They are frightening looking. All right, here we go. Number four, a German Shepherd. The police dog. Okay, number three, Doberman Pinscher. Your classic junkyard dog. Number two, a Rottweiler. And number one, the infamous but usually sweet Pitbull. And that's my list.
1: Man, I am so torn on this, on what the delivery guy is supposed to do. I really am, because it's your job to get the food to the front door. I understand that Chris Sims is being a bleep hole by letting his dog run loose, but it is your job to get the food to that person's front door. I
0: mean, so this conversation also got me thinking, the biggest disparity between a dog breed's popularity and how many people actually own one, the Dalmatian.
2: I used to have one.
0: Sneaky, aggressive dog breed, aren't they? Mm-hmm.
1: Really? Put it on the poll.
2: They're actually.
1: Is a Dalmatian a sneaky, aggressive dog breed?
3: A fireman's dog. They got to save people, you know?
0: Dalmatians really, really peaked around 101 Dalmatians.
1: Yeah.
0: And then they've been trailing off ever since, right?
1: We'll take some phone calls next. 877-99 on Fox.
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16: Ah, 1971. 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Soul Train had just started chugging along. 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
16: 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I'm Ed Helms, host of Snafu, Season 2, Medburg. The story of a daring heist that exposed J. Edgar Hoover's epic FBI snafu. 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
26: John Polk was my nemesis. I knew in order to live a rich and fulfilling life, one where I was equal under the law and could be happy and fulfilled, I needed to defeat the message that John Polk was peddling.
27: I'm John Polk. For years, I was the poster boy of the conversion therapy movement. The ex-gay who married an ex-lesbian and traveled the world telling my story of how I changed my sexuality from gay to straight. I wore the label of ex-gay with pride. That was all until, well, we'll get to that part.
26: He's like a car wreck, and then people can't keep their eyes off him. He evokes a reaction. 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
0: NFL media reports that free agent cornerback Terrion Arnold will be placed on the commissioner's exempt list when he signs with a team. He's expected to sign with the Seattle Seahawks. Arnold is facing 8 felony charges in connection with a robbery and kidnapping in Tampa in February. Los Angeles Chargers starting center Tyler Biadasz was carted off the field during today's joint practice with the 49ers due to an apparent leg injury. Biadasz signed a 3-year, $30 million deal with the Chargers during the offseason. The Atlanta Falcons signing edge rusher Za'Darius Smith to a 1-year deal worth up to $8 million. New York Jets running back Breece Hall out 2 to 3 weeks due to a groin injury, but will be ready for the regular season. The Giants signing running back Najee Harris to a 1-year deal and are planning to release receiver Juju Smith-Schuster in a corresponding move. I'm Isaac Lowenkron.
30: Portions of the show are recorded. You want winners? He went 0 for 14 picking bowl games.
1: God bless football.
30: You want hot takes? He said Patrick Mahomes would be a disaster.
1: Really?
30: You want baseball news? He doesn't even know who Kyle Tucker is.
1: Oh, okay.
30: In his personal record book, Kevin Durant hasn't won a ring yet.
1: I'm just telling you that's what he's doing.
30: You're listening to the man who made falling upwards an art form.
1: It's crazy.
30: This is Stu Gotts and Company, live. Job.
1: Adnan Berker to join us in about 15 minutes. Taylor's obsessed with the Yankees and Aaron Boone and where he's spending his off day. What is happening with you and Aaron Boone? What is Aaron Boone doing, Taylor?
0: So Aaron Boone spent the off day in Chapel Hill. He's a big North Carolina fan because his son, I believe, is a manager on the football team. Mm. So any chance Aaron Boone can get to go to Chapel Hill, he normally takes it.
1: Right.
0: And the UNC football team posted a picture of Aaron Boone and Bill Belichick together at the facility. And their caption was, "Great to have Yankees manager Aaron Boone stop by today." I want to preface this. I like Aaron Boone. You guys know that. Aaron Boone is my guy.
1: Yeah.
0: But if I saw a picture and he wasn't my guy, mm-hmm. and I saw a picture of him and Bill Belichick, I'd probably say something like, two guys who have no idea how to score for at least 75% of games.
1: Can a guy be your guy if you've tried to fire him on national radio 16 times? Put it on the bowl.
0: And again, he's my guy, and I would never say this, but some people would say it's two guys who are lost without their MVP that carried them. Tom Brady, Aaron Judge.
1: Right. Are you doing stand-up right now on Belichick and Aaron Boone?
0: No, Aaron Boone's my guy. I would never say that.
1: No, we know. Get him on the show. Thank you, Iowa Sim. Mikey, Bill Rasmussen passed away. He's the co-founder of ESPN. I was fortunate enough, as were you, to work there for many, many years. Had a chance to meet Bill, talk to Bill. He's a pioneer. He's a trailblazing pioneer. He co-founded ESPN. And so naturally, anyone who has worked for him, who's gotten to know him, the tributes were pouring in. I'm not certain if you have heard this, if you're aware of this. Are you aware of what happened here on First Take today as they were eulogizing Bill Rasmussen?
2: Yeah, I did hear this, and I could think only of your former show and a certain person on Tuesdays who used to be walked into a hard out.
1: Yes, even while the host was wearing a clock on his head.
2: Yes.
1: Yeah, a hard network out. So here is the tribute. Taylor, you want to set this up? Who was doing First Take today? Because it's August and Stephen A. Smith ain't doing it. So
0: that's a great question. It definitely was not Stephen A. Smith. Right. I don't have the answer to who was hosting today.
1: Right.
0: But this was the show as it was wrapping up into the lead of the next show coming up. And they're very clearly up against a hard out time.
1: All right. So just keep in mind, the person they're eulogizing is the co-founder of ESPN. He's a legend.
0: You'd want to spend some time and really, give him his flowers.
1: Yes, he's deserving of it. I'll play the sound.
3: Wake up early to try to catch it on the news. So now we got sports all day, every day.
4: His legacy lives on.
6: Hello, beautiful people. And welcome to our humble abode. On this Big Ball Tuesday, August 18, 2026.
1: Exactly what he envisioned. That's so bad. I feel terrible for everyone involved.
2: It's just such a hard intro to like come in right at that moment.
1: Yes.
2: Ooh.
1: That's not a topic you tackle with a hard network out. I mean, you got to spread out and take some time and honor Bill Rasmussen in a way that's better than First Take did today. That's terrible.
0: And I love Pat McAfee. I want to get that out there on the
1: huge
0: front end.
1: Fan.
0: Huge fan of Pat McAfee.
1: We love Pat, yes.
0: It's not Pat McAfee's fault that he's all over the place and he's dominating the sports media landscape right now. But there is something symbolic about this sound where it's ESPN, it's ESPN, it's ESPN. Boom, it's Pat McAfee right in your face.
1: We don't have time for tributes because we have to get to a former punter. That's amazing. Play it again, please.
3: Wake up early to try to catch it on the news. So now we got sports all day, every day.
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6: Hello, beautiful people. And welcome to our humble abode. On this Big Ball Tuesday, August 18, 2026.
2: It's just so harsh.
1: It comes in so hard. Well, that's why it's a hard network out. I mean.
2: And you know there's an Iowa Sam in somebody's ear going, 3, 2, please rap.
1: Yes, and I think it was Courtney Cronin and poor Courtney. I mean, she had 3 seconds to try to say what you wanted to say, which is why you don't do it up against a hard network out. You spread out, you take your time, you honor the man. They didn't do that. They did this. Play it again.
3: Up early to try to catch it on the news. So now we got sports all day, every day.
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6: We'll see. Hello, beautiful people. And welcome to our Humble Abode. On this Big Ball Tuesday, August 18th, 2026.
0: So I actually don't even think this is Courtney Cronin's fault there.
1: Okay.
0: Because you're looking at the panel. It was Devin McCourty, Evan Cohen, Chris Canty.
1: Nice.
0: This is only audio for us right now.
1: Mm-hmm.
0: The person who is at fault here is whoever tosses it to Courtney Cronin, because he basically tosses her a hot potato with 1 second left to try to fill time.
1: Yep.
0: That person, this is like the situation Mikey said with Greg Cody, where it's like, I'm going to lead Greg Cody as close as I can to the hard network out. And then with 1 second left, whatever he tries to get. The person who hands the ball off to Courtney Cronin hands her the ball off with like 2 seconds.
1: I believe that person was Chris Canty. I do. I believe that.
0: Might be Devin McCourty, though, too.
1: It might be. It wasn't Evan Cohen. He would know better.
2: You got to give OG the chance to tip it in. You know what I mean?
0: Yes,
2: you got to give him the chance.
1: Yes. Like, she needs at least like 15 seconds to wrap it up, to put a bow on it, right?
0: Or else her thoughts would have just been, great person.
1: Right, yes.
0: McAfee Show next.
1: All right, so let's break this down. We're going to play it one more time. Let's listen to the person who is throwing it back to Courtney Cronin, who is hosting today's First Take. Play it one more time.
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6: 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And welcome to our Humble Abode. On this Big Ball Tuesday, August 18th, 2026.
1: It was Canty.
2: Oh.
1: Mikey, I know it's coming, and it still scares me every time we play it.
2: Every time. It's just so harsh.
1: Yes, it's unbelievable. Adnan Virk is going to join us. He's on a quest to meet Roger Federer. It is so weird. Taylor, what are you more excited for? Of all the things that are kind of on the sports menu right now, baseball, postseason, because me and Mikey A are really locked into football right now. I feel like you're a little bit behind because you're obsessed with baseball. You're focused on North Carolina. You're focused on where Aaron Boone is spending an off day. You are so upset that Bill Belichick is the head coach of your North Carolina Tar Heel football team. But what are you most excited for? Because this is the best time for me on the sports calendar. U.S. Open, you have that in tennis. I love tennis. Adnan loves tennis. We'll talk tennis with Adnan. And some baseball coming up here in a minute. But you have baseball postseason, you have the NFL, and you have college football. And for me, this is just for me, the second that college football and the NFL starts, all the other stuff just goes away. That's it. Whatever interest I had in baseball, it goes away until we get to the World Series. So what are you into here? Like, what are you most excited about during the best time on the sports calendar?
0: Taking my fandom out of it, because with my fandom in it, it's going to be Yankees baseball and riding or dying with this Yankee team going through the postseason. But once you separate that part of it, it's college football. College football to me is the gold standard. You look forward to every Saturday from the big noon kickoff start of it all the way through the Hawaii games at that are ending at like 2:30 in the morning. I'm watching every snap. I'm Googling at 11:30. How do I get this Hawaii game on my TV? So for me, it's college football. The NFL, I'm going to watch it because it's a Sunday and it's the NFL is still king.
1: Yes.
0: But in terms for me, college football is my gold standard.
1: I think the first Sunday of the NFL season is certainly a top five sports day, because you not only get the NFL and it's the first week and you're glued to it because you're gambling and, you know, you have fantasy teams and it's the NFL. It started. But after the 1 o'clock games at 4:15, roughly, you get the U.S. Open men's final. It is delightful. It is such a great day. I can't wait for it. But that's interesting that you're more into college football. I mean, you're not alone, by the way. It's our second most popular sport, but you are more interested and more excited about college football than you are the NFL. That's interesting to me.
0: Yeah, I grew up watching more college football and just like the pageantry that comes with college football. And I also think that it's a day of the week thing where Saturday college football, you still have NFL Sunday to look forward to.
1: Right.
0: NFL Sunday around that 4 o'clock window,
1: there's a sadness.
0: Yeah. I start getting sad and I'm like, man, this work week's coming and we only have one football game tomorrow.
1: For me, the sadness sets in when I see that 60 minutes clock.
0: Yeah.
1: It just drives me crazy.
2: Oh, yeah. Is there any worse feeling, though, than when you've got like a 4 o'clock game that you were excited about, but then like the quarterback's out? Now you've just got a bunch of. Oh,
0: just
2: man.
0: Duds.
2: 4
0: yeah.
2: o'clock football.
0: A lot of Aiden O'Connell.
2: Oh, no.
1: Does Aiden O'Connell live in the 4 o'clock spot? Is that where he lives?
0: Yeah. Mm-hmm.
1: His address is 4 p.m. Eastern on Sundays?
0: Yeah, it's like an Aiden O'Connell versus Cooper Rush matchup coming up.
1: There is such a difference between the 4 o'clock games and the 4:20 games. 4:20 games are like the Super Bowl. 4 o'clock games are games you would never watch, you know? Watch.
2: Yeah, unless you get a really bad injury in that 4:20 game, and it's like, oh, no, they all stink.
1: Yeah, but you'll still watch it.
2: Of course.
0: Oh, yeah. I mean, we're like pigs in mud. We're gonna scoop everything up and watch. You put a Mac football game right now on my TV, I'll watch all four quarters.
1: Yeah. College football, man, what an amazing thing. Seriously.

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0: We'll talk some tennis and baseball with our friend Adnan Burke coming up in just a second. But first, let's go out to Sherman Oaks. Ike, who's in for Dan Byer today, he has a sports update.
1: Thank you, Stu Gotts. NFL media reporting that free agent cornerback Terrion Arnold will be placed on the commissioner's exempt list when he signs with the team. He is still expected to sign with the defending Super Bowl champion Seattle Seahawks. But of course, Arnold has bigger problems right now. He is facing 8 felony charges presently in connection with a robbery and kidnapping in Tampa back in February. Los Angeles Chargers starting center Tyler Biadasz was carted off the field during today's joint practice with the 49ers due to an apparent leg injury. Biadasz signed a 3-year, $30 million deal with the Chargers during the offseason. Also in the same practice, Chargers receiver Quentin Johnston was hurt. However, it appears that he is okay and it's nothing serious. 49ers receiver Mike Evans left the practice as well due to minor quad tightness. The Atlanta Falcons are signing edge rusher Za'Darius Smith to a 1-year deal worth up to $8 million. New York Jets running back Breece Hall out 2 to 3 weeks due to a groin injury, but Hall will be ready for the regular season. The New York Giants are signing running back Najee Harris to a 1-year deal and are planning to release receiver Juju Smith-Schuster in a corresponding roster move. Finally, the New England Patriots are signing veteran offensive guard Greg Van Roten, previously of the New York Giants, to a 1-year deal. So, with that in mind, that's what's trending. So, let's turn things back over to you, Stu Gotts.
0: Our next guest, he doesn't care that football is right around the corner. He's got a tennis tournament right around the corner, the U.S. Open, and he's knee-deep in baseball. Adnan Verk in his flappy headset joins us right now. You're getting
2: thank
0: ready?
2: God, Stu, it's, yes. Thank God it's flappy and not flabby. It's yes. Flappy headset and this flabby body. No, just the flappy headset. Still keep it tight. But you're absolutely right. Yesterday, I'm locked in with the great Tom Verducci. We're watching White Sox and Cubs, Battle of Chicago. Who would have thought middle of August, Battle of Chicago is the best thing going in sports? And I have another buddy because I got another eye on the Cincinnati Open. I'm watching the Masters over there, which is a great, great event, of course, leading up to the U.S. Open, just a week or so away. And we are a week away specifically from me seeing my man Roger Federer back at the U.S. Open, a glorified wow. Exhibition match. He, John McEnroe, Andre Agassi, Andy Roddick. I'll be there a week from now in Flushing, in Queens. And the key question for you is this. I'll tell you, how about this? Guess the dollar amount that I'm paying. I'll tell you the exact amount. And then let's guess how long the match will actually be. So, Mikey, first off, how much do you think I paid for a pair of tickets?
0: I love this.
2: Roger Federer returned to U.S. Open, first time in 5 years. Pair of tickets. Guess the price.
3: How many kids do you have? Because I would guess one of them.
2: Great, great question. So, 4 boys, one of my boys. It's just one of my boys being him. 2 tickets going to the U.S. Open.
0: Wow. Were the boys fighting? Hold on, Mikey, before you answer, were the boys fighting over who gets to go?
2: I'd say 2 of the boys were not interested. One of my kids is genuinely upset. He's like, Roger Federer? I'm like, yeah. He's like, I don't get to see Federer. Like, I know.
3: I thought Daddy made him up.
0: he's a real guy?
2: The best part is Mikey A knows about kids is they believe everyone. So I'm like, he thinks he's a superhero. I'm like, no, he's actually Batman in addition to being the greatest tennis player of all time.
3: $500.
2: All right, good guess. Mm-hmm. Taylor?
4: $600.
2: Oof, guess. All right. Stu?
0: I have to play this like the price is right. $601, Adnan.
2: So $384 a piece, a pair of tickets is running me $784.
0: Wow.
2: So $784 for a pair of tickets. Exactly. And I'm like, I trusted my agent. I just said, listen, give me the best tickets available. So we're hoping that I'm going to be courtside, you know, for a tennis match. But I don't know. I mean, we're not going to be
0: close enough that you can touch him. I mean, how about that?
2: Close enough that I can get his attention. That's okay. Roger, I can smell him, scream him, touch him, something
0: right.
2: Berserk that I can do. So here's the next question. How long does the match go? I don't know the answer to this. I was asking some Tennis Channel people and they go, I got paid $784 here. Like, do you think they play 45 minutes?
0: They might, yes.
2: So let's do the numbers on this. Roger's mid-40s. I think he's 44. Roddick's 43. Agassi is 56.
0: Mm-hmm.
2: McEnroe, I think he's like 66.
0: I think he is, yes.
2: No, it's outrageous to expect 2 hours of tennis.
0: There's no way you're getting 2 hours of tennis from those four. I'm not even, Federer's the only one who could do it.
2: Right. I'm trying to tell myself they're going to go three full sets, 2 hours. Because there's no, are you out of your mind? John McEnroe's going to pass out. It's probably two sets. And even then, what's the full exertion? 90 minutes tops.
0: Right.
2: For 70. But this could be 30 minutes. They could go out there. Roger might give a speech. They hit around a little bit. That's included in the price. Mm-hmm. Get to see Roger warm up. And then it's 30 minutes, one set.
0: Right.
2: Race to six.
0: Yes.
2: 6-1. By the way, what's the pairing going to be? It's got to be Roger and McEnroe. Like if it's Roger and Roddick versus Agassi McEnroe, I'm like, that could be a dusting.
0: You have to put McEnroe with the best of the four, with the best of the other three. So it has to be right. McEnroe and Roger Federer, I would think, right? I mean, McEnroe's 60 plus years of age.
2: How pissed would McEnroe be? It's him and Agassi. He's like, the two old farts are going against the two guys, yes. 43 and 44, one of whom is the greatest player of all time.
0: Right.
2: McEnroe's actually nuts enough for this.
0: Right.
2: The better questions I don't know is how much is McEnroe getting paid for this? That I got to find out somehow. 25 grand? 50 grand? Like, what are they throwing McEnroe for 45 minutes?
0: What'd you pay for those tickets again? How much? What was it?
2: $784 for the pair.
0: $784 for the pair. It's on Stadium Court?
2: Yeah.
0: Oh, McEnroe's getting paid. He's getting paid a lot, and he will decide when it's over. You will not decide that. John McEnroe will decide when this match is over. If he's tired, it's over.
2: Yeah.
0: Yeah.
2: The best part of this might be, like, when you go to see a concert, and you say, oh, I can't wait to see this. But then somebody else was even better. So, for example, I heard a couple buddies went and saw Public Enemy. Are you kidding? Public Enemy's still going? I'm like, yeah. My friend goes, I got to be honest. Who doesn't love Public Enemy back in the day? Me and Stu, of course, grew up in the 80s, 90s. He said, and I saw them maybe 10 years ago because they were still really good. He goes, now Chuck D's in his 60s. Like, F the established, F the, like, it's not quite the same. He might need a walker. He said, but the main event was Guns N' Roses. I go, wait a second. Public Enemy opened for Guns N' Roses. He's like, yeah. Because, as a matter of fact, I think it's coming to MetLife because you should go see them in New Jersey. I'm like, but I'm such a jerk, and this is no diss against Slash and all the rest of it, Axl Rose, but I said, I'm a much bigger Public Enemy fan. Like, I would go for Public Enemy, maybe stay for a bit at Guns N' Roses, but if they're not bringing it, I'd leave. He goes, oh, my God, but the tickets are outrageous. You would go for the opening act? You're going to go for 45 minutes of Public Enemy and then just leave? If you're going to pay $300, you might as well hang around. I go, who doesn't want to hear November Rain for the 50th time? I go, okay, fine. I guess that's the point. But with regards to Federer, I'm going just for Roger, but how funny will it be? I tell you guys 2 weeks later, I got to be honest, fellas. Andy Roddick stole the show. Like, right. Andy Roddick.
0: He might,
2: like,
0: and he Savannah might. Yes.
2: Right? And Savannah Bonet is going behind the back. He's going through the legs. He's doing one-liners. He brought Brooklyn Decker. Like, what if Andy Roddick steals the show?
0: Hashtag Team Roddick. I mean, how about that?
2: Well, I've got to find out if hashtag Team Roger, if indeed Andrew Brandt is going to be there.
0: Yes.
2: If Brandt is there.
0: Oh, I'm surprised. That would be awesome. I figured that was the plus one for you. I'm shocked that you're taking one of your kids. Dare you. Brandt's going to be furious with you. I mean,
2: me and a shirtless Andrew Brandt watching Federer together.
0: Wait, so do you wear Fed gear to the Fed match? How does that work?
2: I mean, I think that's got to happen, right?
0: Yes.
2: I mean, I don't know if I'm going to go headband, but I definitely have to wear. I'm wearing the Federer shirt, of course. Federer shirt. I got my shoes, the Federer shoes I have. So I think it's literally neck to toes. I just don't know if I'm going to wear the headband. The headband might be aggressive. It's like, oh, damn, Rick wearing a headband? I'm like, well, Federer a certain age in his life used to wear headbands. Like, that might be the one.
0: Yeah.
4: Now I'm thinking of somebody going to an MLB game wearing the full pants and a full jersey, and the first thing you would say is, what's wrong with that guy?
0: Yes, exactly. Yes, but Andy doesn't care.
2: At this point, it's a badge of honor. Stu's right. If someone sees it, they'll go, wow, that tracks. Like, that guy is just as psychotic as I thought. I heard him with Stu Gotts and all his friends. He's like, wow, he's like such a Federer fan. What a psycho. I'm like, yep, it is exactly tracking. And by the way, this is just a precursor. We all know what's happening after that, which is Roger's being inducted in the Tennis Hall of Fame.
0: Wow.
2: So that is Friday and Saturday of next week.
0: Mm-hmm.
2: Newport's about 3.5 hour drive, beautiful little city, Rhode Island. The great J.W. Stewart, former ESPN anchor, is from Rhode Island. When we first moved, he goes, dude, you got to go to Newport. You'll love it. And I went just for specifically to see International Tennis Hall of Fame. You get to play on the grass court.
0: Great.
2: It's awesome.
0: Yeah.
2: Now, a friend of mine was just in Newport, Stu, a couple weeks ago with his own family vacation. He's like, bro, get ready. I go, what? He goes, the avalanche of Newport is not a major city. I'm like, correct. He goes, the amount of people coming just for Federer and Mary Carrillo on the undercard, also being inducted in the Hall of Fame. Don't want to slam on Mary. He goes, people are coming from Basel, from Zurich, Switzerland. They're coming here to see Roger. And then your stupid butt's coming from New Jersey. There's me way too many people in Newport, Rhode Island that city can handle.
0: Yeah.
2: Hot, you know, just the hotels, the congestion, the traffic, the food. I'm like, well, it's old money. There's a lot of rich people there. It's like, just get ready for $100 parking.
0: Mm-hmm.
2: I'm just telling you.
0: Yeah.
2: So how about this move? This is where the Stu Gotts is strong in me.
0: Okay, great.
2: I looked at the ticket prices and I said, I've got to go there dressed up, headed to him, Reg, and I go, these ticket prices. We're not going to go around the horn on this one because you guys aren't going to get the price. the prices for Roger Federer's induction ceremony, Saturday, August 29th at 6:30 Eastern, were going for $2,000.
0: Jesus.
2: And I said that is outrageous. When was the last time? I've been to Cooperstown. We went for my buddy Timmy Kirchen induction speech. I think Tim's speech was 15 minutes, memorized off the cuff. Incredible. How long is Roger going to go? Maybe 30 minutes? $2,000. I said, that can't be right. Mm-hmm. So I did the move which Stu Gotz would do. I applied for a media credential.
0: Oh, that's my man. Yes, the Stu Gotz is so very strong in you. I am so proud of you. I've never been prouder. I want to hug you.
2: Yeah. Media credential for 2 to 4 on Friday when she's playing on the grass court at the Hall of Fame. And then media credential for the induction ceremony. And I put it in there and they said, what's your company's affiliation? Now, do I be brazen and lie and say I work for the Tennis Channel and just hope they call my bluff?
0: Hashtag Team Fed. I mean, that's it.
2: Hashtag Team Fed. Go ask Steve Weissman. Weissman would vouch for it. Weissman goes, yeah, he's with me. He's a producer, camera guy, researcher. Well, he is. He's a tennis show, sure.
0: Yes.
2: All right, do I put MLB Network? I put MLB Network and I wrote like an explanation because I wrote the original one. They wrote back, we'd like some more information as to why you are covering it. Like we can see you're an accredited journalist, but why exactly are you here for Roger Federer, MLB Network?
0: Right.
2: I said, well, I'm going to do an essay about the greatest athletes in all sports. And I want to see how Roger's speech compares to all the great speeches all famers have done.
0: Yes.
2: In addition to that, I work for Metal Arc Media. I'm a correspondent, so I'm going to tell that story there. And of course, added Fox Sports Radio.
0: Yes.
2: Big Fox. I go, Stu Gotz, national radio show. I'm a correspondent for the show. I'm their tennis expert, to be perfectly blunt. And so I need to give my recap to their audience. I wait with bated breath, comes back. You've been approved. I'm like, yes. We're there. We're there.
0: Any other year would have taken you 2 seconds to get approval on that, but not this year. Right.
2: The fact I put the initial request and I was like, can we get a little more information on this? A little more color?
0: Right.
2: This is a little,
0: yeah.
2: I come back strong. No problem. You're in. Right. So Newport, Rhode Island, here we come. I'm going to get to watch Roger on the grass and then the induction ceremony. Now, of course, now we get greedy. Right. Like I'm telling a couple of guys at work, they go, well, are you going to get to meet him? And I go, well, hang on. They go, you have the credential. You're in the room.
0: The greed never stops. Yes.
2: Mm-hmm. There's going to be a press conference clearly before his speech.
0: Mm-hmm.
2: If you sidle up right to the front, hey, can I just get a quick one-on-one? I mean, aside from Wertheim and Tennis Channel, and I'm sure Rinaldi's there. Rinaldi and those choppers are going to get 5 minutes with Roger. Because you don't think if Rinaldi sees you and go, hey, Rinaldi, just can you introduce me 2 minutes? I'm like, I don't want to put the cardboard horse. But I might get an exclusive one-on-one with Roger Federer, and we're going to air it right here.
0: He's so excited. Go ahead, Mikey.
3: I forgot what I was going to say. He got mesmerized.
0: Yes.
3: Just being,
0: I imagine him with the credential getting to Federer. It's a very heady play. Gets a free ticket. He gets access to Federer if he can get close enough to him, if he can get by Andrew Brandt. But... I just imagine Adnan going up there and pretending like he's getting, well, asking Roger for the interview and then not being able to say a single word because he's just gazing at him.
2: It's a great point. Like,
0: yes.
2: It's like, I should at least have the auspice of some equipment. Like, I can't just go up there naked with an iPhone.
0: You have to.
2: Hey, Roger, can I have a minute? Sure. And then I go, I'm going to record you on my orange iPhone.
0: No, you got to sell it, Adnan. You have to.
2: I'm going to have to bring a camera, like a camcorder, for God's sake. Like, a mic flash, something. Like, okay, yeah, there you go, Roger. I'm like, at least bring these crappy headphones with me. It looks like, okay, he's plugging them into something. If I go up there with my hands in my pocket and an iPhone, I'm just going to stare at him.
0: Yes.
2: Roger, can I get 2 minutes? Sure. And I just stare at
0: him. You should bring a crew. Ask for more credentials.
2: Adnan, is the credential of all of you guys. Taylor just shows up. Taylor comes from New York to Newport, Rhode Island.
0: I'm thinking about sending Taylor there just to film you. How about that?
3: The best part is Federer and Taylor will hit it off and leave Adnan out.
0: Yes. Yeah.
2: I'm like, I'm in Taylor. I'm like, what? I had 5 minutes allotted. Yeah, he just talked to Taylor the whole time. North Carolina, track, football. I don't know what they're talking about.
3: Taylor, you want to come to dinner?
0: Right.
3: Yeah, come on.
0: I have Taylor hitting balls with Federer by the end of the day. I mean, how about that?
3: Yes.
2: Imagine Roger goes, listen, I was going to talk to you, but he's the superior athlete. I mean, clearly he looks like he can handle my score.
0: Yes.
2: Okay,
0: I desperately want to try to get this to baseball because you and I are the only ones who enjoy talking tennis. But I do have one quick question. What do you think is going to be longer? The match he's playing in, the exhibition match, or his Hall of Fame speech? I mean, which one?
2: Great point.
0: It's a tough one.
2: I think it's going to be...
0: You want the speech to be longer, right? You do.
2: I want the speech to be longer. No question.
0: Right.
2: Like, think of how many times you've been in situations, you know what it's like, seeing your daughters graduate, the commencement, you go, can we just wrap... The whole thing, we want the thing to wrap up, right?
0: Yes.
2: My son graduated high school, and you go, I love you, but just... let's get to the chase. We don't need long commencement speeches. This is the rare example. I'm going to want a speech as long as possible. Like, I'm hoping it goes a full hour. You're like, Roger Federer did not take a breath about the entire thing. I might be transcribing it as he's talking. Like,
5: yes.
2: I don't want to miss the moment. Someone will say, sir, like, don't, it's going to be on YouTube. Like, it's okay. I'm like, no, I want to. I'm like a stenographer. Like, I'm going to be typing it as he's saying it just to be living in the moment as much as possible, as stupid as that sounds.
0: Awful timing for Mary Carrillo. Poor Mary Carrillo going into the Hall of Fame with Federer. I feel terrible for her. I mean,
2: if Serena didn't come back, it was going to be Serena and Roger potentially together. Newport could not handle that. Could you imagine Serena Williams and Roger Federer being inducted in the same weekend in Newport, Rhode Island? Thank God it's Mary rather than Serena. Oh, by the way, how about this happens? I go up to the front and go, hey, can I just get 2 minutes? Go, sure. You can get Mary first.
0: Taylor's hitting balls with Federer, and you're talking to Carrillo.
2: I absolutely can see that happening. So your credential, we couldn't get you Roger, but we did get you Mary Carrillo. And I go, yeah, screw it. Fine. I'll talk to Mary Carrillo for 10 minutes.
0: Yeah, you got to stay there. You have to stay in the act. You have to. I mean, you just have to thunder through it. Yeah.
4: Adnan,
0: yeah.
4: I'm sure that Mary Carrillo has made great contributions to the tennis world, but it's almost like in government when a speaker seeds time.
0: Yes.
4: I think Mary Carrillo should cede some time to Roger Federer for his speech. Yes. No offense to Mary Carrillo. Yes.
2: Yeah. Oh, it's a fair point. Imagine Mary Carrillo goes longer than Roger. Because again, going back to Public Enemy and Guns N' Roses, Mary Carrillo's on the undercard. Yes. So the ceremony begins at 6:30. Mary's starting first. What if Mary gets excited? Gets a little carried away, starts ad-libbing. I mean, like, you're doing the most research. You're watching. She keeps going. She blows through the time. We got to wrap this up. Roger's up there 7:20 now. He got squeezed by Carrillo. Well, I had a lot more to say, but Mary took all my job, so she said it all. It's been great, guys. Thanks. Roger's out. That's it, because of Carrillo.
0: You're going to be so furious if that happens. Oh, God.
2: Then I want the one-on-one with Carrillo. I'm going to take her to task. Yes. How dare you?
0: And ask her why the speech was so long. Oh, God. Adnan, it was a magical night on the diamond last night. It really was. So many great plays, so many great games. Pete Crow Armstrong. Who do you go with in terms of NL MVP? Is it Ohtani or Pete Crow Armstrong? I think he's a favorite now.
2: It's a fascinating race, Stu. So last week, they're both the same odds, -110. I'm talking to the great Jake Peavy, former Cy Young Award winner, two-time World Series champion. I said, Jake, these guys are pretty much comparable offensively. Their OPS numbers are virtually identical. PCA plays better defense than anybody in the world. He tracks down everything in center field, and he's an elite base runner. He's the only guy in baseball who's in the 96th percentile in base running defense and hitting. Now, Ohtani, again, is comparable offensively. He's pitched 80 innings with a sub-2 ERA. And Jake Peavy looked at me like I had three heads and goes, how can you even ask me that question? I go, what? He goes, the guy has pitched 80 innings with a sub-2 ERA, and you're comparing him to a guy who does what everyone else does. I go, no, no, the PCA is... No, no. PCA is doing something nobody else is doing. He plays the best defense. He's even the best defense of any player in baseball cannot match a guy who's also pitching with a sub-2 ERA and throwing 80 innings. But I'm telling you right now, I talked to Verducci yesterday, and Tom goes, what's the number one stat? Number one stat these MVP guys look at. I go, war. Whether you like it or not, they look at war. And guess what? PCA's got him in war. From May 30th on, PCA's war is through the roof because of the offense and the defense.
0: Right.
2: Now you're talking about signature moments. Last night, are you kidding me? Walk off against the White Sox at Wrigley, Battle of Chicago. Unbelievable theatrics. This guy's got 30 home runs now this season.
0: Yep.
2: And he's cruising. And Ohtani hasn't pitched in a month because he's been hurt. Now, Dave Roberts says Ohtani will pitch at some point, perhaps as an opener. But it's not going to be a situation where he pitches 140 innings. Maybe he pitches 10 more innings. And it starts to become narrative. And it starts to become voter fatigue. Is it Ohtani for the fifth MVP or this guy, PCA, who's charismatic, exciting, trying to lead the Cubs to the playoffs and perhaps a division title? I'm with you. Right now, the slight favorite to me is Pete Crow Armstrong.
0: Yep. All right. Good luck to you in your quest to touch Roger Federer, meet Roger Federer, get as close to Roger Federer as you can. I like the idea of you going up, doing that fake interview and forgetting to hit record.
2: Do you imagine? The PR person goes, you've got 2 minutes, and they're timing. And I've done the Hollywood junkets. They time it. 2 minutes. Okay. 2 minutes. And I forget to press record.
0: Yes.
2: And I've got Roger with my stupid little iPhone. He's answering my questions.
0: Yeah, but you wouldn't care. You got close. That's the point. Just get close to Federer. That's it. Yes. Who cares?
2: That phone would be when it would rap and he'd extend his hand to shake it and I would just hug him. Like I would just hug him as hard as I could. I'm like, what the hell is that?
0: The credential is so heady. It's how you get close to Federer. It's also how you avoid paying for one of your kids to go. I mean, amazing. Yes.
2: $2,000. I'm like, come on now. This dude got so strong in me. Need your credentials.
0: Which kid would have gotten it? The same kid going to the match with you?
2: Oh, no, I had to get another guy. That would have been awful. My God. The rest of the kids would have mutiny on me. Like, that's the worst. We know who his favorite is.
0: All right. We love you, buddy. Thank you for doing this. We'll talk to you again next week.
2: All right. Love you guys, too. Wish me luck. It's going to be great.
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1: Our thanks to Adnan Virk for joining us. We love having him around. Mikey, have you ever loved an athlete the way Adnan Virk loves Roger Federer? I mean, it's crazy.
2: I'm going to say this, and I'm ashamed as I'm going to say it, but this is a safe space, so I'm going to say it. I'm not sure I love my kids as much as he loves Roger Federer. And I love my kids. Yes. I'll do anything for my kids, but I'm not sure I love them as much as he loves Roger Federer.
1: But you could say with 100% certainty that Adnan definitely loves Federer more than all of his kids, right?
2: Oh, easily. Yes. Easily.
1: Because you're not certain, but I'm certain on him, you know?
2: Yeah, no, I'm certain on him that he would give up his kids for a half-hour lesson with Roger Federer
1: dinner. I'm guessing Taylor has had an athlete. It's Brunson, right? It has to be Brunson. He changes life, right, Brunson?
2: Changes life.
0: Yeah. So I do love Jalen Brunson from that perspective, but we're too close in age to say, like, oh, I love Jalen Brunson like that. Like, growing up for me, it was Derek Jeter. Like, I had the Derek Jeter posters. You grew up wanting to be Derek Jeter. I've actually had people who have ins with the Yankees say, like, maybe I could help facilitate something. And part of me would obviously love that opportunity. But part of me, too, is thinking, if I meet Derek Jeter, I really wouldn't have that much of a game plan besides just saying, like, I grew up a big fan. And then, like, what do I really get out of that opportunity?
1: Hey, Captain, right?
0: Yeah, I'll just mess it up, if anything.
2: Part of me wants to tell Adnan to avoid actually meeting Federer because it can only be a disappointment to him, right?
1: Yes.
2: There's nothing that can happen when he meets Roger Federer that will live up to whatever is in his head.
1: Whatever the expectation he has going into it.
2: Yeah. I wanted to, but like, how do you burst that bubble? He was so happy thinking about the chance that he might meet Federer that I didn't want to just say, maybe just be from afar.
1: Yes, he's happy just to be, you know, close to Federer. I mean, that makes him, it's weird. but I love it. I have an athlete.
2: Have you?
1: Yes, Mark Sanchez. Yeah. Yes.
3: Sanchez.
1: I mean, listen, when you're a Jet fan and you've been so bad for so long and in strolls a quarterback from USC, he doesn't do much, but he gets you to back-to-back AFC championship games, you'll fall in love with that guy. And I fell in love with Mark Sanchez right up until the butt fumble. I mean, I did. I loved him. He's the best quarterback I've ever had.
3: That's shocking.
1: What, Sanchez?
2: That's the old cracker in the desert thing where you're just sitting there and you're starving, so you eat one cracker and you think it's the best thing you've ever eaten.
1: Yes.
2: Yeah, that's not the same.
1: It's all I got. That's it. Taylor was telling us, and he's been trying to get this off the ground for a couple of days, something with a video game. I haven't played video games since, I don't know, 1994, Clark University, EA Sports Hockey. Every time I scored a goal, the other guy would have to do a shot. Every time he scored a goal, I would have to do a shot. Those were good times. I haven't thought about video games since. I haven't played a video game since. What is happening here, Taylor?
0: Well, Stu, it's perfect that you mentioned the nostalgia that comes with video games because one person on social media, Jay Lucarelli, he has the game MVP Baseball 2005.
1: Wow.
0: And his goal this past week has been he wants to throw a perfect game on live stream in MVP Baseball 2005 with Roy Oswalt against the Boston Red Sox on the hardest difficulty.
1: Okay.
0: So he started this a week ago. 7 days later.
1: Yep.
0: And 1,993 attempts later, he did it. He threw the perfect game. A comeback of Roy Oswalt. Fields it. Perfect game secured. Congratulations to Jay.
1: Wait, so how many times did he have to do this before he got it right?
0: 1,993. And Stu, you're watching this guy's streams. Say he did it against the Red Sox every time. Say Mark Bellhorn's leading off. Mark Bellhorn gets a hit. Before that ball even touches the ground, Jay knew it was a hit. Right. He was already back in the lobby.
1: Really?
0: Back at the main menus, reloading the game to go again.
1: Wait, so I'm confused here because I'm old and I haven't played video games since the mid-90s. People are watching other people play video games?
0: Oh yeah, I mean, yes. it's a massive business now. Twitch, YouTube.
1: Yes. What?
2: My kids would rather watch others play video games than play the video games themselves.
1: That's absurd.
0: That is a popular thing.
2: I agree.
0: Right? Yeah,
2: I agree.
1: Why? Because people are better at it? Like, what's the allure? I don't get it. I mean, play a game. I think stop watching others do things. Do something yourself. How about that, kid?
0: Part of it is sometimes, yes, the streamers are very good at the games, but right. Also part of it too, it just feels like a community where you could go in, talk to somebody.
1: I got it, right.
0: He's interacting with the chat.
1: That's how you know Brunson.
0: Yeah,
1: yes.
0: It feels like you're part of it, yeah.
1: So wait, what do you do? So you're watching him stream. He's entering a lineup that has Roy Oswalt on it, and he's trying to get a perfect game, and you're watching it 1,000 times?
0: Yeah.
1: It's lame. I mean,
0: So you're just watching it. You're just watching him over and over. And then, like, as the game's going on, like, the sixth inning, it starts to get real. The seventh inning, it's really real. The eighth inning, he's like, verbalizing, I need a quick timeout right now so I can wipe my hands
1: right.
0: Because of how sweaty it is.
1: Does he make sure that no one's talking to Oswalt when he goes back to the dugout? I mean,
0: you can't.
1: I'm sorry.
2: I want to watch a live stream of what happens after 1,993 attempts at something that you've been trying for 7 days, and then it happens. And then what do you do with your life?
1: Right.
2: Like, what is the next hour of his life like? Like, I guess I'll go make a mac and cheese. Like, yeah. What do you do after you've tried so hard to do something and then you finally get it done?
1: And why Oswalt? I mean, why?
0: That is a good question. Yes. Like, Roy Oswalt's involved.
2: Maybe that's
0: this?
2: His Federer.
1: Mm-hmm.
0: Yeah, it's probably his Federer, to be honest. Roy Oswalt has to come out today because nobody has really been talking Roy Oswalt in the year 2026.
1: Why would they?
0: Well, now people are talking Roy Oswalt because of this guy, Jay. My favorite part of the stream, Stu, is... This was the time when pitchers were batting. So he has the moves memorized. Like if say it's Pedro Martinez, Roy Oswalt in this matchup, he has the moves memorized where in the sixth inning, if it's a close game, he's like, oh, here comes Doug Mirabelli. And then like the next second on the screen, it will be like Doug Mirabelli pinch hits for Pedro Martinez.
1: So good. My favorite part of the stream is not watching it. Oswalt. Has he ever pitched a perfect game?
0: No, certainly not, I don't think.
2: I think this should count.
1: Right. Right. In his personal record book, Roy Oswalt has
2: never think this should count.
1: 27 up, 27 down. We are
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25: What's happening, fellow sports fans? It's Andy West. Let's look back on this day in sports history, August 18th. We'll start with a weird baseball tale in 1965. Hank Aaron hit a monster home run that would have been his 28th of the season, but was called out because his left foot was entirely out of the batter's box when he hit it. Bob Uecker, who became a famous play-by-play announcer, was the catcher for the Cardinals and the one that brought it to the umpire's attention. The Braves would win the game 5-3 on another home run in the ninth inning by Don Dillard. Jumping way ahead, today in 2009, 6 months after he tearfully announced his retirement for the second time, and 3 weeks after affirming he would never return to football, Brett Favre signs a 2-year, $25 million deal with the Minnesota Vikings. And today in 2016, Jamaica's Usain Bolt completes an unprecedented third consecutive sweep of the 100 and 200 meter sprints, elevating his status as the most decorated male sprinter in Olympic history.
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26: And here's what you need to know.
27: NFL media reports that free agent cornerback Terrion Arnold will be placed on the commissioner's exempt list when he signs with a team. Arnold is facing 8 felony charges in connection with a robbery and kidnapping in Tampa in February. He's presently expected to sign with the Seattle Seahawks. Los Angeles Chargers starting center Tyler Biadasz was carted off the field during today's joint practice with the 49ers with an apparent leg injury. Biadasz signed a 3-year, $30 million deal with the Chargers during the offseason. The Atlanta Falcons are signing edge rusher Za'Darius Smith to a 1-year deal worth up to $8 million. Jets running back Breece Hall will be out 2 to 3 weeks with a groin injury, but will be ready for the regular season. And the New York Giants have just signed running back Najee Harris to a 1-year deal and have released receiver Juju Smith-Schuster. I'm Isaac Lohengrin.
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29: This is Seth Rogen on Covino and Rich. I've never heard of them before, but they seem very confident, and I feel as though they know what they're doing. So, tune in.
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32: Happy Tuesday with you. Rick Bucher's going to join us later. We're not alone here, Monsi Bolaños.
33: No, we're not.
32: Jason Stewart is here, as is Ryan Smith and Isaac Lohengrin, hanging out with us on a Tuesday.
33: That's right.
32: It is a great Tuesday. No matter if both Monsi and I think this is the worst day of the 5 days of the week, we are still ready to have a great day here on Fox Sports Radio. As Roger Goodell has made comments that have a lot of us scratching our heads. We'll get into that. Kyle Tucker continues in his slump. And there is more drama with the Lakers. So let's get it rolling here on a Tuesday on Fox Sports Radio. I haven't even sent out my pre-show tweet.
0: Oh, me neither. I was waiting for you to do it. So I was going to retweet
32: yours. I was just going to retweet yours.
0: You did that yesterday.
32: And halfway through. It's been one of those weeks. School starts for my son tomorrow.
0: Because that makes sense. Let's start on a Wednesday. Yeah. That makes sense.
32: A lot of things don't make sense.
0: No.
32: There are also half days. So I get, like, let's get the days in and move on.
0: Sure.
32: But no school should start before Labor Day.
0: It's to get your feet wet. So the parents can get a little bit of that. Because I feel like a lot of my friends are just very excited that the school year is
32: Well, the first
0: back.
32: Day of school for Isaac in his household was a national holiday, wasn't it? Like, that, like you guys, again, we joked you had the advent calendar counting down to the days till the first day of school.
27: It's the most wonderful time of the year. Hardest part is trying to hide our smile after we drop them off that first time.
32: We're gonna miss you. Those tears, yes. Tears of joy.
0: Tears of joy.
32: Tears of joy. The NFL is in the news, not because the season is just around the corner, not because there's another fresh edition of Hard Knocks tonight. You ready to watch that again?
0: That's on?
32: Monty didn't even know Hard Knocks had started.
0: That's on right
32: and
0: now?
32: And I am full. I watch each episode twice. I watch when it airs on the East Coast feed of HBO, and then I just watch it again when it airs on the West Coast feed. So 6 o'clock local time for us here in California, then it airs again at 9. That's how I've been consuming. And it's completely different when your team is involved.
0: That's very Steve Hartman of you.
32: But if it was
0: going on vacation, he goes on vacation to read stats. You're at home watching the same episode twice of your favorite team.
32: It's great. It's so much insight. So I really enjoy it. But the NFL is on our minds. And obviously NFL Commissioner Roger Goodell getting ready for an upcoming season. And he spoke with an international outlet about the possibility of an NFL team going outside the United States. 9 international games taking place in 2026. 8 of those games are featuring different matchups and whatnot. The Jaguars play in London twice, but so you kind of have 8 different standalone sort of events to play with, and it leads to the ultimate conversation of, when is this going to stop being a one-off, and when is this going to actually happen that an NFL team will end up being placed internationally? This is what Roger Goodell had to say in the interview today. Quote, at some point there will be NFL teams outside the United States. I have no doubt that this will happen one day. Those were the comments from Roger Goodell. He was also asked if an international city could host a Super Bowl. He said, quote, there are definitely international cities that could host something like that, but we would like to see an NFL team in such a city first, end quote. There's a timeline that he's putting together that before a Super Bowl would ever go overseas, you would want to see an NFL team based internationally. I have thoughts on this, and I just don't believe what Roger Goodell is trying to sell. I think that there's an open-endedness to this. And just saying one day, Monty, he could be right in the year 2200. And you can look back and say, remember in 2026 when then great Commissioner Roger Goodell said that there would be an international team one day. I just think that this is all a ploy. I just don't think it's necessarily realistic.
0: I don't know if I agree with you. It was about 10 years ago, I think the first international game took place 10, 11 years ago-ish. Around that time?
32: I think it's even more, to be honest.
0: Maybe even more. But it feels like, okay, let's say a decade. Like, it's not that, maybe 15 years, but 20 years? I don't think so.
32: They did, like, preseason
0: random
32: games.
0: Random ones. Yeah, but like where it's a consistent thing.
32: Sure, like, as part of the regular season.
0: As part of the regular season. I want to say it's maybe 10, 11 years. Okay. Where it became part of the regular season. And then every year, lately, it seems like not only are they adding more international games, they're picking various locations, not just London anymore, not just Mexico. They're pushing the boundaries already, and it's been trending in that direction. So I don't know if I necessarily agree that this might just be a pipe dream. I feel like that's what they want, because we've sat here and discussed, what is this for? And it's money. And am I crazy to think that if they did add 2 teams, it would have to be 2 teams, but like, let's say they add a team in Mexico, I feel like it would be successful. I hate the idea of a Super Bowl happening anywhere outside of the U.S. I hate that. I hate that. I wish he would just shut that down right now and say, no, that's not going to happen. Don't worry. Even if we put a team somewhere else, I wish he would just say that. But I feel like the way it's trending, the way in the last 5 years we've seen the push for international games, that's what they want. They see the money. They see that it can work. And I think it can work. You know how many fans here, if there was like a team in Mexico, I feel like so many fans of their teams would travel to go see their team in a regular season game if it became a thing, not just like a one-off. If it was like there's an actual team, there's a stadium, there's a fan base, there's
32: attire. I think there's a difference between Mexico City and the rest of the world. Canada is just not feasible to host an NFL team. You have the Bills close. They've kind of got the Toronto market. The Bills tried to play games in Toronto before they really became the Bills that we know of them now during the Bills lull between their Super Bowl years, and it didn't work out. You're not going to put a team in Vancouver. That is Seahawks country. There's no way that the Seahawks would allow that to happen. So when you're talking about teams and play in Canada, it just wouldn't work out. I think as we looked at it for so many years, we thought of London being the case.
0: Mm-hmm.
32: Mexico City is different than London, Madrid, Berlin, Melbourne, Australia, Sydney, Rio de Janeiro, wherever, Buenos Aires, any of those places where they want to play NFL games or consider playing NFL games, just because it's connected to the United States.
0: Mm-hmm.
32: Travel is the biggest issue.
0: Mm-hmm.
32: And you're right. So in 2007 was the first time that the NFL started to play a game in London. And I would say, Monty, that for those first 10 or 15 years, as now it's been 18, 19 years, that the plan sure seemed to have Jacksonville be that team. And Jacksonville is put in a spot, even when they came into the NFL, people were scratching their heads because where Jacksonville is located, you're kind of landlocked by fan bases. You already had two teams in Florida, and you had the Atlanta Falcons kind of be the team of Georgia.
0: Mm-hmm.
32: Then you added a team in Carolina, in Charlotte, that is supposed to take over North and South Carolina as a fan base. There's very little room for a team like Jacksonville to grow their fan base. And their fan base, I was there probably 18, 19 years ago and covering college football, and I remember talking to people there, and they said, our fan base is about 60,000 strong. They love the Jaguars. It's just outside of that, there isn't much to add to. Well, heck, you put London on the map, and that ends up working out. But now Jacksonville's getting their own new stadium.
0: Mm.
32: So there's no way that Jacksonville would move to London full time when you're spending millions upon millions and maybe billions of dollars to renovate their current home. It's called the Stadium of the Future. Like, if anything tells me that you're staying in Jacksonville, it's called the Stadium of the Future. It's naming that. So that's where I think it's different, where when the NFL had an idea of relocating a team to London, the Jaguars were it. But the Jaguars are no longer on the table. And I don't think expansion is a possibility for the NFL because I just don't see the number of options there for the league to expand to 34. If they expanded to Mexico City, you still need to add another team somewhere.
0: Right.
32: And where are you going to add another team? And if you were to put two in London, or if that was the case, you're still having to deal with 32 other teams across the pond. And that's where I just think it's the time crunch of it. It just doesn't make a lot of sense. And you want to know the real reason why I think why he made the comments that he did?
0: Yeah.
32: The real reason? If I was sitting next to Roger Goodell at a poker table, you know what I would do, Monty?
0: What would you do?
32: And this is for the audience that's watching on YouTube or our video. I'd put these bad boys on, Monty. I'd say, Roger Goodell, I call your bluff. He is bluffing. You want to know why he's bluffing? I would put all of my chips in. Go ahead. Put a team in London. See how it works. The only reason he is doing this, the only reason, is because he wants leverage against the other teams in the national football team that may want new facilities, and you need to give them leverage because there's nowhere else for these teams to go. And that's actually the crappy part about it, is he's doing it to the communities of the NFL that could be afraid of losing their team. If the Bears don't get their stadium situation sorted out, which they will, the Bears aren't going to leave Chicago, but just wait till somebody says, maybe the Bears will move to London, right? because the Bears aren't going to move anywhere else. That's what makes this such a joke, is that he didn't put a time frame. He didn't say, I think in the next 20 years, we're going to have a team internationally. He said one day. And that just leaves it so open-ended that you're just trying to gain status and trying to gain an advantage over your existing NFL communities. But if I was at that no-limit table in Las Vegas, Monty, all in. I'm calling your crappy bluff, Roger Goodell.
1: But I was bad to the bone.
0: For the listeners, Dan Byer put on his Ray-Ban, his aviator-style Ray-Bans. As he just did this.
32: I didn't want him to read my eyes.
0: Yeah, no, I got that. You reminded me of Burt Macklin, who is Chris Pratt's character on Parks and Recreation, yes. The FBI character, when he puts on his glasses. That's what you just reminded me of. A lot of what you said makes sense, Dan, but I think money drives people to do things that don't make sense. And I see this as a money thing. Liz, I would hate to say this. What if the Chargers or the Rams were relocated to Mexico?
32: Well, it wouldn't be the Rams, but with the Chargers.
0: I'm saying like in LA because it wouldn't be the Rams, but I don't want it to be the Chargers, so I had to bring in the Rams. Okay, so I had to bring in two. Okay, I knew the answer would be Chargers, but I didn't want that to be it. So I brought in the Rams into the equation. What if they move? That's the first step. That would be the first step. Because I hear, maybe I can jump and join you halfway. That he's not talking about going to London, going to Australia, going to Buenos Aires, I think is what you said earlier. It's going to Mexico. And then once that happens, the next move is going to happen. And then there will be two international teams. Like, what is international by that? Because Mexico City is probably not that difficult logistics-wise. No. All the other ones would be nearly impossible.
32: All the NFL is doing right now, and Mexico City could

0: for these fan bases. Now, the NFL has tried to assign teams to certain parts of the country to try to expand those teams there. But it's a potpourri of jerseys, right? You're watching the Jaguars and Vikings. And you're like, there's a Josh Allen jersey. Yeah. There's a Lamar Jackson jersey. There's a Patrick Mahomes jersey. It's just people who love the NFL. Well, if you had a full-time team there, those people aren't going to all the games. They don't care. They don't care for their own team. They have their own favorite teams. That's what also this international thing is. Going to all these different spots is almost the exact opposite of putting a team in a spot. Like, it feels like you're putting your toe in the water, but really you're just trying to squeeze out everything you can from these spots because realistically, it's not feasible to put NFL teams in these countries.
1: I can see a conversation happening with the NFL. And Mexico, I keep bringing up Mexico because I think logistically it's the only one that would make sense. Where maybe Mexico is willing to bring this upon themselves because the tourism would go up. And the thing is, like, it would be a different fan base that's traveling every week to go visit. If there's a team that moves there, it's different fan bases. But I think Mexico would be like, yeah, how do we make this work? Do we pay our locals to go to the games for the first two seasons? Because it would just boost tourism. It would. I feel like any big city like that would be like, yeah, let's talk about how we can bring an NFL team here. Because they see the draw. They see how much money goes into it. They would find a way to make it work. Because I think the tourism part of it, any city like Mexico City would be like, yep, let's do it.
0: I think it's more of a vacation thing where if your team plays in London, you're like, when are we going to play in London again? Well, they're like, guess what? Next year, because they play 8 games. Like, it's not going to be as much of a tourist draw as we would think. Jason Stewart, our executive producer, you have thoughts on Roger Goodell's comments?
2: I think I'm leaning towards you, Dan, on this, that I don't think it's going to happen because logistically I don't think it ever happens. But it's the same reaction I have to when all the NFL insiders promote international games on the schedule. And I say to myself, exactly who is this serving other than, I guess, the NFL in general? Because it doesn't serve the fans of each team. It doesn't serve the players. They all hate it. The coaches. I just don't see what this talk serves, who this talk serves. Him telling an international outlet that there's going to be a team outside the U.S., who is that serving? I don't quite understand that. Do you know the answer to that question? Isaac's raising his hand.
0: Yeah, Isaac Lowenkron.
3: This is actually a side note, and it's not, I guess, too important, but it's still a fact that for any NFL international game, it is a logistical nightmare to set up because of the customs issues involved. So my question is, for the, you put an expansion team in the Philippines, you call them the Manila Folders. You put a team, that was a joke, by the way. You put a team in London, you call them the Fog, whatever. Every time the international team has to play a road game in the United States, at least 8 times a year or whatever, it is a customs nightmare for that team to set up logistically because there are certain things that, because of laws, you have to send by boat. Like, whenever an NFL team plays an international game, they literally have to send a bunch of their equipment 6 months in advance by boat. And I just don't understand how that is going to legitimately work, especially for an overseas-based team.
1: I mean, again, you guys are all being super logical, but there's 9 international games this year. And they're going to Australia.
0: And the Rams are going to be there for 48 hours.
1: Yeah. they're not even entertaining it.
0: By the way, if they did place a team in Sydney, it'd be like live in Sydney. It's the Poitiers, home to the Rams. Right? That would be
4: That's
0: the
4: a
0: Sydney
4: good reference. Right? Good.
0: Thank you very much.
4: Good. I got it. Yeah. I respect
3: very
4: that
3: good.
0: That would be their nickname, the Sydney Poitiers. That to go along with his Manila Folders and the London Fog.
3: Guess
0: I'm
3: who's
0: sorry,
3: coming?
0: I just had to get in on the pun fest.
3: Guess who's coming to kick off? Sorry.
0: They want to go to all these places. But think about this, Monty. Think about your Chargers.
1: They already went to Brazil to start our season, right? So thank you so much.
0: It's ridiculous.
1: It is.
0: And they flew like the most miles of any team last year. I also believe that there was a time, I thought that they had like back-to-back games on the East Coast. That is a pain for teams. When the Patriots have to go and play on the West Coast out here, And it's like, geez.

0: You got the Patriots. They got to play the Raiders in Las Vegas, and they got to go play the 49ers in the Bay Area. They're gonna stay out here. They're gonna work out in LA a week. That is inconvenient. That's a 5-hour flight one way, 6-hour flight the other, and that's inconvenient. So to think you're gonna put a team in London and have that happen 4 times a year, it's just not realistic. Your Mexico City point is very fair. The issue becomes, would you relocate a team there, or would you have to add another team mm-hmm. in the NFL? And I don't know where you would add another team in the NFL outside of maybe St. Louis. I don't think it would be San Antonio. In looking at other markets, St. Louis is the only one that has hosted an NFL team before. It feels like they could get another team again. But I don't even want to necessarily see expansion in the NFL. And it's not even near a talk right mm-hmm. now, a mm-hmm. conversation about expanding the NFL to 32 teams, which is why Roger Goodell, sorry, I got to put on the sunglasses. I call your bluff. That's why what he said is just complete. It's not even really true. Like, sure, it's going to happen someday, 100 years from now, but him not even putting a timetable on it feels very disingenuous. But it's still trying to keep leverage over all these other teams.
1: I never thought about the leverage over other teams, and that's a really good point. But I do think this is what they want to do. And I think they're testing the waters. They're doing little movements here, little things here. You're right. They can't. There can't be an expansion of two teams. The numbers wouldn't make sense. Everything would have to change. The divisions would have to change. Everything would have to change. It would have to be a relocating of a team.
0: Do you know how the NBA is possibly going to expand? Do you know? Like, I mean, outside of Las Vegas and Seattle, mm-hmm. the hope for the NBA is to have 6-8 cities in Europe, have 8 teams, and they play their league.
1: Mm-hmm.
0: And that's run by the NBA, but it's a European league. At some point, if that would develop, you could have a European champion come over and play the United States, sort of like yeah. champion. But you need at least like 6 or 8 teams to even form a league to make it work, and you wouldn't be cross-pollinating with the two. You would have a separate league. And the NFL, to Isaac's point about the logistics, it's extremely difficult to do this full-time. And then to have to do it in what could be an 18-game season 5 times a year to do that, it just isn't realistic. So I think he's being completely disingenuous. I don't think he's really telling the truth. I think he's giving false hope to international cities while also trying to have other American cities be like, yeah, you better keep up your facilities. Otherwise, your team could move and we're going to leverage you with that. That's what I think this play is all about.
1: Maybe there is a team that's going to call his bluff. We are not rebuilding our facilities. What you going to do? Send us to London? Well, I dare you.
0: Think about it. Like, you know, the Bears, their leverage now is Indiana versus Illinois, right? Like there's of trying to get like the best sort of deal. It's not Chicago and maybe moving the team to St. Louis because that's not realistic right now.
1: They're going to be the Chicago Bears no matter what. Yes. What they said. Yes. Doesn't matter. Even if they're in London, they're the Chicago Bears.
0: She's Monty Bolaños. I'm Dan Beyer. This is Covino and Rich here on Fox Sports Radio. Jason Stewart, Isaac Lowenkron, and Ryan Smith hanging out with us. Blood is thicker than water, except when it comes to business. And one family is being torn apart at the seams or at the bank. One of the two. We'll discuss it next. She's Monty Bolaños. I'm Dan Beyer. In for Covino and Rich, who are in for Dan Patrick here on Fox Sports Radio. 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
1: What's up, everybody? It's Covino and Rich here at Fox Sports Radio. The guys filled in for Dan Patrick doing the Dan Patrick hat trick. So you get me, Monty Bolaños, and Dan Beyer hanging out with you alongside our crew, Ryan Smith on the ones and twos, executive producer Jason Stewart, and Isaac Lohenkron at the news desk, who we can head over to now to give us a rundown on everything that's going on so far on this Tuesday.
27: Well, Monty, we actually have some breaking news about your Los Angeles Dodgers, Monty.
1: What?
0: What do we got?
27: The Athletic has just reported that the Dodgers are placing closer Edwin Diaz on the injured list with a presently undisclosed injury. Now, Diaz was activated off the 60-day injured list the end of July after recovering from elbow surgery, but has allowed 11 earned runs in just 7 2/3 innings since then. Again, the Athletic reporting the Los Angeles Dodgers placing closer Edwin Diaz on the injured list. NFL media reported today that free agent cornerback Terrion Arnold will be placed on the commissioner's exempt list when he signs with the team. Arnold is facing 8 felony charges in connection with a robbery and kidnapping in Tampa back in February. He's presently expected to sign with the Seattle Seahawks. Los Angeles Chargers starting center Tyler Biadasz was carted off the field during today's joint practice with the 49ers with an apparent leg injury. He signed a 3-year, $30 million deal with the Chargers during the offseason. New York Giants signed running back Najee Harris to a 1-year deal and released receiver Juju Smith-Schuster. Finally, frankly, this is mainly to annoy our beloved friend and colleague Dan Beyer, but the Las Vegas Raiders held a joint practice with the Houston Texans today, and afterwards, Raiders' number one overall draft pick and apparent goody two-shoes, Fernando Mendoza, was asked about how practice went today.
28: We got so much work, whether it was move the ball, first down, third down, red zone, 2-minute. There were so many situations, and I believe overall it was a positive day. There were plays that I loved and plays that I wish I had back, but in reality, that's a lie. I wish I didn't have them back because it's a growing experience. And practice, and this is what I love.
0: Too much.
28: It's a beautiful day to play football here, and I'm so happy. I have so many things to learn from today.
27: Back to you.
1: I love him so much.
0: If I don't know who's dating who. I think Grace is married. I don't know. Let's just say Natalie. If Natalie was dating Fernando Mendoza, and you guys went out, and then you left, you'd be driving home with Sean. You'd be like, isn't Fernando a little bit too much? Like, he's on like 11.5 on a scale of 1 to 10. Like, he just needs to tone it down a little bit.
1: Listen, even though he may be a little too much, I find it genuine. That's why it doesn't bother me. It is a little too much. I'm with you, but I find it genuine, so I don't hate it.
0: I think he's trying to be genuinely nice.
1: Right? Yeah, but it's like, I think it's in him. It's not. he's not coming out to be someone he's not. I don't think he is. Maybe he's leaning more into the niceness that he already was, but I don't find it disingenuous. You find it disingenuous?
0: I think he is trying to cover all bases and making sure that there's nothing that he doesn't address.
1: Wonderful. I wish everybody took their job that seriously.
0: So if he had a good day in practice, in the back of his mind, he says, I better mention some of the bad throws that I made because I don't want the guys to think that I'm getting too high on my horse or the media to think that I'm glossing over myself. Again, it sounds like an HGTV Island Life episode where you're trying to buy a house or a condo, and this one is just, oh, it's two blocks from the beach. We wanted to be on the beach, yes, but it had a spacious living room and ample parking. There's always pluses and minuses for his day if you listen to Fernando Mendoza. And that's just a little too much.
1: I mean, I'm not bothered by it. I feel like with others, I wish everyone took their job that seriously. He is covering all bases because we know how he's going to be dissected everything he says. If only everyone would take his own advice.
0: Well, this dissection is an 8-hour operation because he talks so long. Jason called his however, and what do you know?
1: There was another one.
0: It's like a pros and cons list. Just tone it down a little bit. Just reel it in.
1: He hasn't even played one snap of real football in the NFL. Like, give him a second. Give him a minute.
0: All right. We'll give him some time. We'll see.
2: Just a hater, man. Yeah,
0: I'm not a hater. I don't hate Fernando Mendoza. He talks way too much.
4: I completely agree. And to answer Monty's question, I don't think he is genuine. I think he's trying to be nice. I think he's like a person in your life who is a people pleaser, who is constantly thinking about how can I fit in? How can I be accepted? That's the vibe that I get. And that is disingenuous.
1: This man is scared of the Las Vegas Strip. I don't think any of this is fake. I think it's who he is. And he may talk a lot. He may say everything too on the nose, but I don't find it fake. I find it genuine. And I think he's getting a lot. He's the number one overall pick. So right now he's getting in a groove, and hopefully this won't be the way he answers every single question in the future, because he's got a long NFL career ahead of him.
0: I will be unlike Fernando Mendoza, because I'm not going to say anything negative of what we did last Friday. I'm only going to talk about the positive. We were the only show, and you were in with Rob G on The Odd Couple, but Carrie was in with us on Friday, and we were the only show to talk about this. We had 14 cuts of Fernando Mendoza talking after his game against the Cardinals on Thursday night, and they were all at least 30 seconds long, and one of them was 90 seconds. So these are the answers. So it's not just the one. It's every single question. And I love the transparency of it. I love something more than cliches. But honestly, if you listen to it, it is a lot of cliches. It's the good and the bad. And to Jason's point, I don't think he is being genuine, because he's trying to serve two groups of people, or thinking he needs to have some good and have some bad and have it all evened out. Just tell us how practice. Guess what? Maybe it was a crappy day and we have those. Then just tell us. You don't have to sugarcoat it with three good things that happened on a Tuesday.
1: But just because you think he's saying too much good things doesn't mean it was a bad day. Maybe it was just all the good things. He's also not even the starting quarterback of this team. He's still in this position. So it's like,
0: he's going to be sooner rather than later.
1: But he's not there yet.
0: He's going to be the franchise quarterback. And I understand him not wanting to ruffle feathers. And I think he will have a good, successful NFL career. Just talks too much. Just be quiet. And that's the thing. That's like in your friend group. And then if Natalie stopped dating him, he'd be like, he didn't talk a lot, didn't he? And then she'd be like, yeah, he did. He kind of wouldn't shut up.
1: But everybody wants to talk to him. Everybody wants to hear his answers.
0: That's what he thinks. And that is a very true statement, because he thinks he owes it to the reporter to give them this full, flushed out answer. Just tell us how you feel. Fernando, how was practice today? That's great. Not telling us the good and the bad. How do you feel right now? I feel pretty good. I missed on some throws, but overall, I'm really happy with my performance.
1: So, and if he gave one word answers, you'd be like, he doesn't say enough. So this guy's talking, but I don't know. I'm not bothered.
0: You're saying beggars can't be choosers, right? That's what you're saying. Like, if we want athletes to talk, when they talk too much, we have to be okay with it. I just don't think that he's being genuine. Can you play it again just so we can hear it, Isaac, if you're able to play the soundbite again from Fernando Mendoza?
28: We got so much work, whether it was move the ball, first down, third down, red zone, 2 minutes.
1: There's
28: so many situations. And I believe overall it was a positive day. There were plays that I loved and plays that I wish I had back. But in reality, that's a lie. I wish I didn't have him back because it's a growing experience.
0: Not just kissing butt.
28: It's practice. It's practice, and this is what I love. And it's just a beautiful day to play football here. And I'm so happy. I have so many things to learn from today.
1: If everyone was as positive and happy as this guy, the world would be a better place.
0: There's also the guy who, like, wings the best man speech. And then you say what you think that you should say. And then you're like, oh, I can't say that. So now you got to say something else to, like, take it back. He's winging it, trying to make it all sound good. Oh, I wish there was some. I wish I didn't have back. But guess what? I didn't wish I had them back because I'm learning. It is awesome. That's, oh, my goodness. This was, Monty, this was from last Thursday. This is what we were talking about. This is after the game against the Cardinals.
1: I would love to hear it. Let's go.
0: He had more sound bites than Jeremiah Love had carries, which was surprising because Love had a lot. This was Mendoza on Thursday.
2: I was taking through my routine today. Today, I'm just my routine that I've had. And
0: this is a good
2: Coach Sullivan, quarterback coach, says that your routine evolves. And right now, the routine I have.
1: I mean, you can just keep playing it because you're not going to make me change my mind. So you can just keep playing it.
2: Learning from Kirk. Kirk's routine has evolved throughout his career. And so there's things I look on taking, whether it's what time to get to the stadium. For example, I drove to the stadium today, and that was the first time I've ever done that because usually in college, you just hop on the bus. It's very regimented. So there's a lot more autonomy that you get as an NFL player, a lot more flexibility, and I think that's going to be beneficial in the future. It goes with going to the facility. We have walkthroughs, then taking a little nap, and we have team lunch, making sure I'm praying and meditating. I do, you know, whole prayer, and then I do a little bit of a guided meditation to try to soothe my mind down and my senses down because I'm very amped up for the game. However, I need to take my activation level, let's say out of 10, I try to take it to around a 6. So it gets to like 7.5, 8 of the game where I'm ready and firing. Because if I'm at a 10 out of 10, then I'm just going to be out there
1: going
2: crazy, running around, throwing the ball.
0: I can't because I'm sleeping.
2: We wouldn't want that.
1: If you're recording, you'll play it back and you can write an article.
2: Comes in here and
0: keep it going.
2: Training staff, so keep it going. Tissue work with the training staff, getting stretched out, and then talking to the equipment staff, and they have done a great job as well today. And
4: there's like 5 more minutes.
2: It's great to learn from them.
1: Just
2: hey,
1: play.
2: Here's the ball. It's going to be in the first quarter, second quarter. Hey, here's your
0: great job by the equipment staff.
2: And just different mechanics. So it was good getting my feet wet, kind of routine based, and having some elements that I've kept. And the elements,
0: still
2: I say,
0: okay,
2: I have this 30 minutes here. What should I do with it when we play Houston? What should I do with it when we play? When we play the Niners. And so I'm looking forward to leaning on those guys, especially the veterans, on how they do
0: especially.
2: It.
0: Especially.
2: Now having experienced a game day, quote unquote.
5: Thank you, everyone.
2: Thank you, guys. God bless.
1: Oh, there was no follow-up because he answered everything.
0: That's because it was 2 a.m. That's why. Nobody was left. Everybody had gone. I know you're supporting the guy, but it's okay to say it's a little too much.
1: I said he does talk too much. I already said that. I agreed with that early on in this discussion. We were supposed to be talking about Jeannie busting the Lakers right now. We haven't moved on. I agreed early on saying that he talks too much. I just said it doesn't bother me.
0: Well, I think it bothers. It does bother
1: me. Clearly.
0: It bothers. And I think that after hearing 2 or 3 press conferences, we'll maybe play a soundbite from tomorrow's practice.
1: Wonderful.
0: Again, and we'll see if it starts to wear.
1: Great.
0: He just talks a lot. A lot. I can't believe you're the only one. I can't. Everybody here. The Raider fan tried to pot it down. I don't know if he was just trying to save his guy or what. You had enough, and you're a Raiders fan.
4: He's basically Chat GPT. That's basically what he is.
0: Chat FM, Fernando Mendoza. She's Matsi Bolaños. 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We will get to Jeannie Buss. We're going to do that in about 30 minutes because there's some drama obviously going down with the sale of the Lakers and her portion of it. But coming up next, do you believe in curses?
1: Yes.
0: She's saying that for a reason. That's next here on Fox Sports Radio. It's Covino and Rich here on FSR. 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

0: It's not do you believe in miracles, it's do you believe in curses. It's Covino and Rich here on Fox Sports Radio. She's Monty Bolaños. I'm Dan Beyer. In for CNR, who are in the midst of a Dan Patrick hat trick here on Fox Sports Radio. Jason Stewart, Ryan Smith, and Isaac Lohenkron joining us. Your Chargers, Monty. They're Isaac's Chargers. He's a pre- and post-game host, so not a fan. But, Monty, you and Jason Stewart are the Charger fans here. Who all got hurt today at Chargers practice?
1: Everybody.
0: Isaac Lohenkron.
2: The most concerning injury was Tyler Biadasz, who was carted off with an apparent leg injury. Quentin Johnston was hurt during practice as well today, but that's believed to be a minor injury. And then I believe one other player left because of practice.
0: Two pretty big names with Johnston and specifically Biadasz because of the history that the Chargers have had with injuries along their offensive line, specifically last season when Joe Alt ended up missing significant time because of his ankle injuries. And Rashawn Slater didn't even play last year because of a training camp injury. The Chargers cursed. You believe it more than ever?
1: It's hard not to right now, Dan. It really is. Linebacker Kyle Crenard also got injured, I think, in this exact practice that everybody is mentioning. Yeah, it seems as though the Chargers are cursed. I just don't understand why you would have a joint practice with two of the most unlucky teams in the NFL right now, with the 49ers and all their injuries and the Chargers and all their injuries. It's like we just put two really unlucky teams together and made things worse.
0: Are the 49ers unlucky? Or are they just old? Like,
1: both.
0: Honestly, like let's be real. I don't want to give them passes because it just they've just got a bunch of old guys.
1: I mean, Ricky Pearsall is not old.
0: He's not old, but he's been injured, and I know the gunshot wound that he took early on in his career, not his fault, but he had an injury that lingered all of last season that's now lingered into this season, and now he's not available. This is nothing new. They bring in Mike Evans, and for as consistent as Mike Evans has been in his career, he missed time last year with a shoulder injury. Also dealt with a hamstring injury, I believe, the season before, so it's not like that surprising. Christian McCaffrey, for as great as he is,
1: had a pretty good season, though.
0: But guess what happens the next season? He gets hurt.
1: Right.
0: Look at his, like, the year after his great seasons, he's not available. And so, like, I almost think that Kennard injury, and no disrespect to the player, but that kind of like adds to it. It's the fact of that it's another center or another offensive lineman. And Quentin Johnston obviously is a guy that you're going to draft in fantasy football leagues and would think of. He may not be a top wide receiver target, but when you're talking about skill position players, we know those players. And it's just crazy that it keeps on happening to the same team. And this isn't a way Harbaugh practices. This happened before. Jason Stewart can attest to it. This has happened years and years. And like you can as well, Monty. Yeah.
1: Is it Harbaugh or is it?
0: It's not. I think it's fate.
1: Is it karma? Is it karma against Harbaugh in Michigan?
0: I also don't think that's. Jason Stewart has pointed that out as possibly in the past, but I think it predates him. These Charger injuries, it is even before in a Brandon Staley era, in an Anthony Lynn era,
1: we thought we were getting rid of that. We thought we were turning a new leaf. And the leaf hasn't turned.
0: Lightning
1: is just ripping.
0: The lightning is striking again and again and again, pun intended, with the Chargers. There isn't another team that has to deal with. I know other teams deal with injuries, but not like the Chargers have had for offseason after offseason. Be sure to check out our YouTube channel. Just search Covino and Rich FSR on YouTube. 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We're going to get rid of the dead of summer next on Fox. 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
23: It's August 2023, a county government meeting in Pennsylvania's Lehigh Valley. 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
24: My two-month-old son was happily drinking milk from his bottle when he quickly started choking, turned blue, and went limp. My boyfriend transported our son to the changing table as I grabbed an anti-choking device and my boyfriend began assembling it. Two pumps of the device and my son was conscious, gasping for air and coughing up milk.
23: They all went to the ER to make sure the baby was okay.
24: But upon arriving at Lehigh Valley Hospital, the diagnosis quickly became something so different.
23: One of the doctors had a theory.
24: She stated to my father and mother-in-law that we are young, first-time parents who got frustrated with our baby and violently shook him to make him stop crying, and a confession would only make things easier for us.
23: The parents were told to leave the hospital without their son, and he wouldn't come home for 7 whole months.
24: I'm a postpartum mom dealing with the grief and the trauma of my son being ripped from my arms. And I'm a mom who lost everything in less than 24 hours due to one doctor's misdiagnosis. Enough is enough.
23: And then the next person speaks. And the next one. The stories they tell form a pattern of parents walking into a Lehigh Valley hospital to get help for a child, only to leave without them. And the same doctor's name kept coming up again and again. Pediatrician.
25: I ask you, what kind of doctor does this?
23: That's what I wanted to know, too. From Serial Productions and the New York Times, I'm Diane Neary, and this is The Preventionist, a story about a doctor and the rise of a powerful field of pediatric medicine.
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0: Athletic reports that the Los Angeles Dodgers are placing closer Edwin Diaz on the injured list with a presently undisclosed injury. Diaz was activated off the 60-day injured list the end of July after recovering from elbow surgery, but has allowed 11 earned runs in just 7 2/3 innings since then. NFL media reports that free agent cornerback Terrion Arnold will be placed on the commissioner's exempt list when he signs with a team. Arnold is facing 8 felony charges in connection with a robbery and kidnapping in Tampa in February. He's presently expected to sign with the Seattle Seahawks. Los Angeles Chargers starting center Tyler Biadasz was carted off the field during today's joint practice with the 49ers due to an apparent leg injury. The New York Giants signed running back Najee Harris to a 1-year deal and released receiver Juju Smith-Schuster. I'm Isaac Lohengrin.
1: Ladies and gentlemen, it's Covino and Rich.
2: This is Seth Rogen on Covino and Rich. I've never heard of them before, but they seem very confident, and I feel as though they know what they're doing. So just tune in.
1: It's Covino and Rich, the worldwide leaders of nonsense.
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1: Now, live from the Fox Sports Radio studios, with the guys out, here's Dan Beyer and Monsi Bolaños.
5: Happy Tuesday to you. Yes, Rick Bucher is going to join us in 30 minutes. We'll replay some of the comments that Rick made about the studio show that covers the WNBA on ESPN. Dive more into that. Get Rick's thoughts and what was the trigger point of that conversation. She is Monsi Bolaños. I'm Dan Beyer. Isaac Lohengrin, Jason Stewart, and Ryan Smith are here as we are in for Covino and Rich. We're doing the Dan Patrick hat trick this week, talking with Drew Brees earlier today. Ice Cube is on the schedule with the guys tomorrow.
26: I saw that. I should have brought the Ice Cube bobblehead. I didn't think about it. Could have just had it right next to him.
5: There's still time. You have time to get it over here. Oh,
26: I'm not going
5: to
26: be here at 6 a.m.
5: It's volleyball night.
26: I'm not going to be here at 6 a.m.
5: It crazy? Is match night. What time does it all go down?
26: I have a doubleheader at 6:30 and 7:30.
5: Are you guys the setters?
26: No, we're Sugar and Spike is the name of our team.
5: Sugar and Spike. Very good. I like that.
26: Thanks. Sugar and Spike.
5: That works out very well. About a month ago, we were sitting here waiting for that World Cup final, Spain and Argentina. It's almost been a full month since that World Cup final has gone by.
26: Only been a month? It's so long.
5: It feels like it's
26: feels
5: been
26: so long. Yeah.
5: And honestly, the NFL season is right around the corner, but it's not. We still have 2 more weeks of preseason games. Then there's an off week. Then finally, September 9th is when the games will start. So we still have like a couple of weeks of this. And it's not that we're in the dog days of summer. It's just even Major League Baseball isn't hitting the home stretch in what should be maybe the most popular sport right now. Monty, I always feel that there's this conversation when the NFL season begins and the next thing you know, basketball is here and we're talking about the NBA and paying attention to the NBA. And maybe as part of this exercise, the NBA is the answer. But it feels right now that we have got 3 or 4 more weeks of really trying to get through the summer until the NFL is here. And we've just had 4 weeks without the World Cup. And if you don't have the World Cup in another year, like it would be next year or the 3 years that it isn't taking place, there sure seems like a big gap of something that could fill the summer. Mm-hmm. So the question that I have is, if you could move a sport just 1 month, either way, move it up or move it back, what sport would you choose? We'll even take your answers online at Monsi Bolaños, at Dan Beyer on Fox, or at 877-99 on Fox. That's 877-996-6369. What sport would you move? Because I'm sorry, I love training camp. I love seeing the helmets, everything out there, the uniforms. But we are in a spot right now where we are still weeks away from the sport we all love, and that's the NFL.
26: Yeah, I don't know if there's a solution to what you're asking for here, Dan. Because I think the obvious answer to a lot of people, moving a sport by a month, the obvious answer would be the NBA. Pushing it even maybe 2 months. Maybe
5: to Christmas. That's the normal one. And then having the NBA season last throughout July.
26: Yes. Cause then that would feel like we don't just have baseball. We can't move baseball. Like if you can't move it later, we don't want baseball in November. So baseball can't be moved. What if call me crazy, but I kind of wish the NFL, I know we want the NFL. I wish the NFL started a little bit later.
5: Well, and starting it later.
26: Yes, because I want it. I feel like once it's New Year's, it is over. Once it hits New Year's, I feel like we are in weeks where some teams just don't, they don't care what they're doing anymore. And I hate that feeling. So if it pushed a little bit and it went until maybe like the end of February or beginning of March, I just feel like once it's New Year's, it's over.
5: I wish the NFL would have already started.
26: Yeah, I don't know.
5: If I'm moving the NFL, I am moving it. I am starting it early. I'm having training camps in early July, preseason mid-July. Let's start the games now. Let's wrap this up by the end of January. That is what because I do not like the Super Bowl now being darn near mid-February. Mm. It, to me, is way too long. And you want the Super Bowl on St. Patrick's Day, apparently.
26: Essentially. Yeah, I just hate the feeling of New Year's and being like, it's over. And what you're saying is you want it to be over at Thanksgiving. At Thanksgiving, you're like, all right, let's wrap it up.
5: The Super Bowl this year is on Valentine's Day.
26: Yes.
5: That is way too late for me. And, of course, I want to show love to my wife, so I don't need a football game on Valentine's Day. Maybe I'm placating to the crowd or just hoping she's listening randomly right now. No, I think to have the season, NFL season, end in February, take a two-week breather, and now I'm watching conference tournaments and college hoops. It's way too quick. There is just not separation enough. And I feel that the NFL, adding the game that they did, made the regular season longer. And now when you're starting to dive into and really taking over all of our winter sports, because I look at the NFL as like the fall sport. Mm-hmm, so I don't want it to take over all of February. February could just be chill. Golf is going to have a new schedule, probably going to start in February as well. Which, by the way, it's another impetus of this conversation, because I'll tell you what golf is doing in a little bit. But I would rather have it earlier. And you're just like, start the NFL. You're not ready for the NFL right now?
26: I am ready. And that's why I was like, I know it's contradicting, because I am waiting for the NFL and I'm ready. But when you presented to me, I'd be so stressed during Christmas. I'd be like, I can't enjoy the holidays.
5: That's how it used to be.
26: Well, that's not what it is now. And I wish it was even pushed a little bit more.
5: There were Christmas Eves of games. I remember there was the Packers, who weren't good in the late 80s, mid to late 80s. There was a season where they were battling the Vikings. I think this is 88, 89. And there was a Vikings-Bengals game that was really important. And it was on Christmas Eve. So the whole family on Christmas Eve was gathered around because we had cable, because it was on ESPN. Like, it was awesome. It meant something. Now on Christmas Eve, I just feel guilty because it's like the start of fantasy playoffs. And I'm watching the game on TV, hoping my quarterback does well because it's week 16.
26: But that's what I'm saying. That's what I mean. It's like if it wasn't around that time, we talked about how Thanksgiving is football. Everybody, Thanksgiving, you surround yourself with your family and you have football on. With the NBA and the holidays and Christmas, it's like you just have it on in the background. So why would you want an important game on Christmas?
5: Because that's how it was. And darn it, you're going to like it. In your NBA example, you also have to take this into account. If you're starting the NBA a month later, say around Thanksgiving or 2 months later,
26: yeah,
5: you're also moving your entire playoffs. Sure, the finals are happening in July or early August, to your point.
26: Right.
5: But now you've got April, half of April, and May, which were previously designated as playoff time. That's regular season time. And I don't know if that time would be any different than what we've got right now, when we would have kind of meaningless regular season baseball. It's springtime. Mm-hmm. I'm not sure if there would be anything to whet my appetite if you were to move the NBA season in that April and May if the playoffs didn't start until mid-June.
26: No, your problem here is, I heard what you said, it's March Madness. You want a break from that.
5: I love March Madness.
26: Right. That's what I'm saying. For you, you want to feel like there's a break for this big tournament. For me, I'm just like, give it all back to back at that point. Like, give me a good March, April, May, June, July, whatever. Like, I just feel like this, I don't know. You're not convinced me, but I guess maybe I'm open to what you're saying.
5: Jason Stewart, where do you land on moving a sports?
4: So I think this would resolve a couple things, because the impetus for your idea here is, what do we do with this dead time that we're experiencing right now?
5: That, so, and that we've been, to Monty's point, that we've also been going through the last month.
4: Sure.
5: So, yeah, like, there's 7 weeks of just kind of like, eh.
4: So, I have an issue with the way college football kind of ends. Like, their most important games nowadays seem to get drowned out by the NFL schedule and the holidays. Mm-hmm. I could be wrong on this, but just in the space that we work in and how we do shows and stuff, it just seems like the interest level in the most important part of the college football season, the playoffs, just isn't quite there, especially the first couple rounds. I think if you end everything and start the playoffs even 3 or 4 weeks earlier than it is, I think that kind of resolves that, and that people are in the middle of the NFL season, the college football season can get their shine. And then it would kind of, if you start it a month ahead of time, then this dead period right here, college football could have the entire month of August. No?
5: Yes. That is, under your plan, yes. I just don't like the plan. Because, like, we all have our opinions. I'm not saying his is wrong. I'm just telling you why I don't like his plan. Do you like a jelly sandwich?
26: Like a peanut butter jelly
5: no,
26: sandwich?
5: No, like a jelly sandwich.
26: Just jelly.
5: Yeah.
26: But like jelly, like of peanut butter and jelly?
5: Yes. So grape jelly, strawberry jelly.
26: I don't think so.
5: No.
26: No.
5: Do you like a peanut butter sandwich?
26: A little bit better. Yeah, more inclined.
5: But peanut butter and jelly's the best. That's the one. Right.
26: Right.
5: That's what college football and the NFL are.
26: Together, peanut butter and jelly.
5: Saturday and Sunday.
26: No.
5: Yes, they work so well together. It is this dance that you just don't realize how much you love it until, this is my point. We're going to have a week zero coming up in 12 days. Not this weekend, but the next weekend is week zero in college football. And then you've got week one to start it off, Labor Day weekend. Labor Day weekend is weird because you have a full slate of college football games and then you don't have the NFL the next day. You're like, that's it. And then the next week you have college football again. And then the NFL has kind of started in that week. But college football, that Saturday is then butted up to week one of the Sunday. But those first weeks of the college football season, yeah, you love it. But there's something strange and eerie about it. So under Jason's plan, we'd have about 4 weeks of college football not being together with the NFL. And I think that's peanut butter and jelly. I think it's just a peanut butter sandwich and it isn't tasting as good. College football, as much as I love it, is better when there's the NFL the next day. There's just something about it. It's eating a hot dog at a ballpark. It tastes better at the ballpark than it does if you just make hot dogs on the grill at home. Like, there is something to it. And that's the only reason why I would push back against Jason's, because I don't know if I would be fulfilled by having a month of college football at the beginning of the schedule.
26: I'm with Jason. Jason, I agree with you. I like this whole idea of having college football in August. That would be awesome. That would be a sprinkle leading into the few peanut butter and jelly weeks.
5: I don't hate being done by January 1. I like that aspect of it, or around that
4: time. Yeah, what do you
5: time.
4: Think of the back end? That's what I'm most concerned about is the back end.
5: Isaac Lohenkron?
6: Just to jump on that point before I get to my brilliant idea, the thing about pushing college football back earlier is, what happens if a school hosts a home game before its students are in session, before the semester begins? Yeah. I mean, there's problems in college basketball when students are on winter break in December, for example. My idea, I have to say, great minds think alike, and so do Dan Beyer and I, because I would move the NFL season back a little bit, because rhetorical question here, feel free to answer. Guess the date that Super Bowl I was played. Guess the date. Anybody? Anybody want to try?
4: Early January.
26: Yeah, if you're asking, January 11th.
6: January 15th. Oh. And now, as Dan said, it's going to be on February 14th. So I would actually push the NFL season back a little bit. I still, for example, have not gotten used to playing the 17th regular season game like on January 7th. That seems weird to me. It's like the regular season should end the end of December, and January should be when the playoffs start. But

0: for that you're talking about. But this is also the fact that I think Major League Baseball, I would even move Major League Baseball back. I know there's something magical about October, but right now, if there was something magical about September, we'd be like in a pennant race down to the wire right now. We would be caring about the one sport that is playing meaningful games right now. The problem is I don't want opening day on March 2nd. That would be the trade-off of it, and that's why I wouldn't end up moving baseball.
1: Right.
0: Baseball.
1: I thought of baseball too, but I was like, there's teams on the East Coast that probably cannot play in November. The weather would not allow it.
0: Yeah.
1: Like, I know early on, because early on it happens also with weather in all of those East Coast with their stadiums. But early on in the season, it's like more acceptable. Oh, okay, a rain out. Oh, okay, opening day is not happening because there's a rain out here. That's more acceptable. Imagine that that's the situation for the playoffs. That would suck. So that's why I feel like I'm with you. I wouldn't be against moving baseball. I just don't think that's even an option because of weather.
0: I also... just the 40 degrees in April is different than 40 degrees in November in some of these places.
1: Right.
0: Like, at least in April, you're like, okay, summer's
1: right.
0: Summer's
1: sun's
0: here.
1: Coming out, but it's cold.
0: Yes, when it's dark and dreary and now the clocks have changed. It's a completely different feeling when it's 40 degrees in November as opposed to 40 degrees in early April.
1: Right, and pitch black at 5 o'clock here on the West Coast.
0: Brendan tweets in, I would like the NFL season to begin in August and kind of go along with Isaac's plan. Add one more game, two more buys, wrap it up on the last Sunday of January. If school starts in August for some, so can the NFL regular season. Isaac said something and I had an answer for it and now I forgot what he said. It was about...
1: get rid of preseason. Add another buy.
0: There was... well, the last time the NFL played on Labor Day weekend, I believe it was 2001. I think that was the last time they've tried to avoid Labor Day weekend for whatever reason. They just would rather start after that weekend. But if you go to 18 games, I think you're probably going to have to, because the NFL's goal that many people have said would be to end on President's Day weekend, so you would have that day off after the Super Bowl. But that's only a week now after when the Super Bowl currently is. So if you're adding an extra bye and an extra game, you're actually adding 2 weeks to your schedule. So you'd have to move the season back one. The point I was going to make about the PGA Tour was the PGA Tour used to have their FedEx Cup playoffs in September. There would be an event on Labor Day weekend, but the Tour Championship would be up against the NFL in the first couple of weeks of the NFL season when everybody's consuming the NFL. So the PGA Tour is like, we cannot compete against the NFL. We are going to wrap up our playoffs. Not only that, because the NFL season now has kind of gone into February, Brian Rolapp, the new PGA Tour commissioner who came from the NFL, is trying to make the PGA Tour more of an NFL sort of model. And while there's some things that don't like that they're doing, they're likely going to start the season in February and they're going to have it done by the end of August. And that completely avoids the NFL. And that to me is like a league thinking correctly, doing it the right way. How do we maximize this window so we aren't dwarfed by the NFL? Because the toughest thing is, I think, the NFL in the first month of the season. I don't want to miss a game. Sometimes when you get into October and November, you're like, okay, I'm used to it enough. But the first 4 weeks of the season, I'm still on that football high that I don't want to miss anything, which moving baseball back, I think, would take away from that, because I would still be on the football high and wouldn't be caring about October baseball, which is why October baseball also works. But yeah, when the NFL comes around, like the first 4 weeks, just week two is just as exciting as week one was. And week three is just as exciting as week one was. She's Monty Bolaños. I'm Dan Beyer. Ryan Smith, did you have any nominees? I didn't see your hand. I didn't see anything. So I'm just thinking that.
2: I actually agree with you 100%. Peanut butter and jelly. I cannot agree with you more about this. I love watching football, college, and NFL. And when they're right together, it's perfect. It's the perfect weekend.
0: It is. I love it. And I love college football. But there is just something. I don't know. What is it? Shot and a chaser? Is that would that be the way that it would be?
1: Sure.
0: I don't know. What?
1: I don't need a chaser, but I'll take an orange.
0: But that's right. Isn't that the sure. In essence, they work well together?
1: Yeah. Yeah. But imagine if it was, wouldn't it be extra more special if that weekend

0: was only maybe a month of peanut butter and jelly?
1: But it's not, because it's just peanut butter, because it's just college football.
0: Right, but then eventually they would overlap. That's what I'm saying. Yeah. It just wouldn't overlap as much.
1: Yeah, so you get a month of peanut butter sandwiches, which don't taste as good.
0: But they're still good. And then that'd be a lie to say that they're not good.
1: Instead of just going hungry, you're like, you'd rather have the peanut butter sandwich. All right, okay, I can maybe see that. But I like it when they're together. I do. That September, it's great. Because then all the games end on Saturday. There's no more bleed over from college football. And then you're into the NFL. It's like a whole new world. If you missed any of today's show, be sure to catch the podcast. Just search Covino and Rich wherever you get your podcasts. 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She is Monty Bolaños. I'm Dan Beyer. Jason Stewart, Ryan Smith, and Isaac Lohenkron are here hanging out on a Tuesday. Coming up next, we dive into the issues with the Lakers. And Rick Bucher explains why ESPN needs to shake up their WNBA coverage. That's next here on Fox Sports Radio. 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
1: It's Camino and Rich here on Fox Sports Radio. She's Monty Bolaños. I'm Dan Beyer, in for the guys who were in for Dan Patrick earlier today. Isaac Lohenkron will be along with an update in about 10 minutes. Jason Stewart's our executive producer. Ryan Smith is our technical producer. Rick Bucher is our next guest. And it's always great to have our NBA insider in. And I want to, before we bring Rick in, I want to play comments from Rick's most recent podcast that he made about ESPN and the WNBA and their coverage of the sport and how they handle their studio shows, because it's a topic that Monty and I talked about yesterday that spawned off of Rick's comments. Here was Rick on his podcast.
34: 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Women have served in a variety of positions on national NBA broadcasts. Why shouldn't there be diversity on national WNBA broadcasts? What are the networks afraid of? The only males you will find on a national broadcast now are young up-and-comers doing play-by-play? Is the WNBA not worthy of being discussed and dissected by a variety of voices and perspectives in the same way the NBA is? There are some smart, basketball-savvy women, both in the studio and the broadcast booth, but I don't hear a whole lot of differing opinion or debate. It all comes off as safe and monotone and cookie-cutter, especially when it comes to controversial topics. All of it feels like a girls' club, the media protecting the league from real scrutiny or critique. I'll ask again, what are they afraid of?
1: Rick Bucher, never afraid to shy away from the topics. Rick, welcome in. What was the tipping point to put that in the pod, to put that clip out that you had with the coverage that ESPN provided on the WNBA?
0: Well, it was a bigger part of a look at the WNBA, and it was a reaction, quite honestly, to the focus on whether it's the treatment of Caitlin Clark or it's transgender, their ambiguous transgender position. And my feeling is, in the big picture, the biggest problem that the WNBA has is that it has a shadow lord in the NBA, and the owners just don't care that much about it. And because it's not a moneymaker. This past year was the first year that it made money. And the lack of respect for the WNBA is across the board. And I would say that includes the broadcast partners in the way that they treat it, because they won't discuss, you know, controversial subjects. It feels as if their studio shows and their broadcasters are all sort of, and I don't know whether it's the broadcaster's choice, and generally it's usually from up above in terms of how subjects are going to be treated and what can be said. And it just feels like they're afraid to treat the WNBA as a real league. And if we talk about the WNBA being respected and women being respected, for me, if you truly respect someone, you're willing to critique them honestly and openly and treat them as you would any other league. And if I look at the way whether it's the NBA or Kathy Engelbert operates, or the broadcast teams operate, do they operate the same way? Do they handle the WNBA the same way that they do the NBA? And I just don't think there's any comparison. And if we're going to say that the WNBA has arrived and it's big time, then it should be treated big time across the board.
2: There, I'll put my mic on. Rick Bucher, as a woman, I agree with what you said in your podcast. I agree that it seems safe. And I'm wondering why somebody like Jamal Crawford can't go and cover a game in studio, because wouldn't that bring more legitimacy to a league that you just said is not really respected?
0: Yep. No, that's exactly right. It feels, and I don't know why, and that's why I was asking what they're afraid of. But look, I think that, and it's not a knock on the women that they have. They have, as I said, they have some really smart analysts. But I'd like to see those analysts challenged. Mm-hmm. I'd like to see them go toe to toe, and because I believe they can. But their credentials and their integrity and their credibility would be increased if they, if the broadcast partners were, I don't know, comfortable enough, bold enough, brave enough to say, we'll put a former NBA player in there, or we'll put a former head coach, or just about anybody with credentials from the men's side. And the fact that if you look at all of the broadcast teams and partners, the only males that are involved are young, up-and-coming play-by-play guys. There are no other men involved. And I think it is a discredit to the women. It feels to me as if they're thinking, well, we can't put any men in there with the women, because the women can't handle it. That's what it feels like.
1: Rick Bucher joining us here on Fox Sports Radio. She's Monty Bolaños. I'm Dan Beyer. I've got one more just on this topic. We know Jemele Hill's got a big platform, and she responded to your clip, giving out the stats, and I'll just quickly summarize. 83% of sports editors are white men. 75% of assistant sports editors are white men. White men, 82% of columnists are white men, going on with about three or four other positions. How do you respond to that sort of feedback in response to your initial comments?
0: Well, that's, I mean, that's yesterday, right? I mean, if we're talking editors and we're talking print and we're talking all of that, certainly once upon a time, that was the case. And I would say that's probably still the case in terms of the people that are making the decisions. But I just think it's a discredit. First of all, the visibility of people on broadcast is completely different than if we're talking about the people in position behind the scenes in newspapers and magazines. It's apples and oranges as far as I'm concerned. But even in the positions of authority within ESPN and NBC and whatnot, I would dare say there's probably a lot of white males that are in those positions. It's not like I don't want women to have those jobs. So it's one of two things. Either let them address the subjects openly and honestly, or pair them with people that are going to challenge them and approach those subjects openly and honestly. Because I'm just looking at what we're getting right now, and it doesn't compare to the conversations and the analysis that I'm hearing by and large with other sports. And my daughter plays college, is about to go overseas to play pro. She played in college. I've been invested in women's basketball in particular for a while now. I coach women's youth teams. I believe in the game, and I love watching women play the game. And so I come at this from a place of I want them to receive the ultimate respect. And the way I see the WNBA handled with kids' gloves, on walking on eggshells, all of that, it's like, why aren't you treating women like you would any other athlete? Why is there this sense that I get that you think that they're fragile or that they can't handle it? I think that is the ultimate disrespect.
2: You are not wrong, Rick Bucher, but let's shift gears a little bit here. Things are messy in LA, whether we're talking about the Lakers or the Clippers, but let's go to the Clippers first. Information yeah. yesterday released by ESPN that the league has said, hold on, that's not entirely true. Were you surprised that ESPN's reporting that there is no direct evidence connecting Ballmer to circumventing the cap by paying Kawhi Leonard on the side through sponsorships?
0: I'm not surprised that they don't have him dead to rights, that they don't have the smoking gun or what would be considered a smoking gun, because Ballmer is a great businessman. And this probably isn't the first time that he's looked at how do we get around the rules? How do we get done what we want to get done and not leave a paper trail that finds us guilty. So in that respect, I'm not surprised. But there's enough, I don't want to say innuendo, but there's enough evidence there that I would be surprised if the NBA doesn't find him culpable in any way. That would be a disappointment. I think we've heard and seen enough to know that the relationship between Ballmer, the Clippers, and Kawhi Leonard was not completely above board. The tricky part in this is that these type of things in the NBA with top players, particularly when it comes to introducing them to business opportunities outside of the team, outside of the game, that happens routinely. And if we're going to look at that and say that is cap circumvention, well, man, you're going to have to line up an awful lot of teams and an awful lot of owners because yep. that's been going on consistently for a while now.
1: Rick Bucher, NBA insider, last one for you, joining us here on Fox Sports Radio. Is there any scenario where you think Jeannie Buss keeps her portion or has a portion of her family shares that they want to sell, or will this end up being a busless Lakers organization at some point soon?
0: From everything that that I'm gathering at this point, and I don't have, you know, boots on the ground, particular inside information on that situation right now, but from all the indications, yeah, it feels as if the bus connection to the Lakers is going to end at some point sooner rather than later, which is, you know, for all the differences between Dr. Buss and the siblings, but the idea of a bus not being part of the Lakers feels, man, it feels like a tremendous, tremendous sea change, as much as Jerry West not being there, or I mean, just about any other notable figure that's been connected to the Lakers, the Buss family not being connected to that franchise. In some ways, for me personally, it won't feel like the same Lakers.
1: You can hear Rick Bucher in this podcast Mondays, Wednesdays, Thursdays, and Fridays. Rick, we always appreciate the time. Enjoy more of the offseason. Good luck to your daughter, and we'll talk to you again soon.
0: Thank you. Always good to be with you.
1: Rick Bucher joining us. Isaac Lohenkrantz at the news desk, giving us the latest of what's happening on this edition of CNR. What's going on, Isaac?
3: Okay, Dan and Monty, The Athletic reported a short time ago that the Los Angeles Dodgers will place closer Edwin Diaz on the injured list with a presently undisclosed injury. He was activated off the 60-day injured list the end of July after recovering from elbow surgery, but has allowed 11 earned runs in just 7 2/3 innings since then. The NFL Los Angeles Chargers starting center Tyler Biadasz was carted off the field during today's joint practice with the 49ers with an apparent leg injury. Biadasz signed a 3-year, $30 million deal with the Chargers during the offseason. The New York Giants have signed running back Najee Harris to a 1-year deal and released receiver Juju Smith-Schuster. Finally, Dan and Monsey, we have a mystery solved in tennis. During a Cincinnati Open round of 32 match last night, Tennis Channel cameras observed American Amanda Anisimova during a changeover drinking a golden colored beverage with a head of foam out of a clear plastic cup that looked awfully like beer, as was noted by commentators Brett Haber and Lindsay Davenport.
4: What is that, Lindsay?
5: Could it be apple cider, Brett?
4: I mean, I would never suggest that a player was drinking a beer in the middle of a match, but
5: I've never seen that.
4: That's certainly what it looked like. I mean, it could be non-alcoholic, it could be cider, it could be anything. We don't know.
3: Fans on social media were delighted, one commenting, "There was a time when drinking beer while playing was a thing, baseball especially. I say run it back." Another said, "For what it's worth, it supposedly helps with muscle cramps." Well, the mystery's been solved. It turned out to be Red Bull energy drink. And as a footnote, Anisimova wound up winning the match in 3 sets to advance to the round of 16. Back to you.
1: You mean it wasn't a Blatz?
2: It wasn't a Coors Light?
1: Yeah.
2: That's what I was thinking. I was like, it's got to be something light. She can't be having like an IPA out there. You know, that's going to give her some heartburn or something.
1: We're going introducing, there's just a tap at the net. You can pull a frosty mug in the fridge if you need. Ah, tennis taking a new direction. All right, she's Monty Bolaños. I'm Dan Byer. 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They say there's no crying in baseball, but was there last night? We will investigate. She's Monty. I'm Dan, in for CNR here on Fox Sports Radio. 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
1: I tease there is no crying in baseball, but people were wondering, was Kyle Tucker crying in the Dodgers dugout last night? They beat the Rockies 11-6, but when they were up 10-1, he dropped a fly ball in right field, and Monty still can't get a hit.
3: He cannot get a hit, but that's really not the problem for me, Dan. There's offensive slumps all the time. Look at Cal Raleigh this year. Vladimir Guerrero Jr., I don't think has hit a home run at home this year. Like, it just happens. But when you have multiple defensive errors where it's not, you know, where your position is as an outfielder, a routine pop fly, like, you should be able to almost do this with your eyes closed, essentially. And he looks so just not there. And I feel bad. I think it's psychological at this point.
1: Are you saying the Dodgers should get someone from the Savannah Bananas to close their eyes and catch the baseball in right field?
3: They might be able to do it. They might be better than him.
1: Jason Stewart wanted to close his eyes watching Kyle Tucker play last night. I know that may be harsh, but it is true.
4: Yeah, and if you played enough baseball, like, everyone gets to this point where it's like, you get to that point confidence-wise in your defense where you're hoping the ball isn't hit to you. That's a dangerous spot to be in, and it feels like that's what he's into. You saw the video the other night where he kind of, like, joked, but not joking, gave his glove to Shohei, like, go ahead and take right field. Mm-hmm. That's a really bad position to be in for a major leaguer, especially a guy making $240 million.
3: Yeah.
4: I did not see this coming. Like, Kyle Tucker has been as a predictable and reliable a ball player for most of his career. And he was put in a real sweet spot between some great hitters this year. And this just doesn't make any sense. And I think it's screwing with the Dodgers chemistry, period.
1: It's not making any sense to Dodger fans. It may not be making any sense to Dodgers. Former player Eric Karros weighed in on Tucker's situation.
5: I honestly think the best thing right now is a reset. And I don't care. This organization has done it in the past. And I've seen it. It's Cody Bellinger, Chris Taylor. And, look, you've got a month and a half, and you've tried things here. And like I said, I think you need a reset. I think you need to, go to Arizona, start working on some things, change some things, kind of.
6: Like, out of the game situation.
5: Out of the game. Like, this is just not, it's not ideal, and it's not working.
1: I think that would be damaging, and that was Carol saying it on the Sportsnet LA broadcast last night. To take someone out of the lineup is one thing. To demote them and tell them to leave and figure it out, I think is completely another. I wonder then if you risk losing Kyle Tucker entirely if you do that. Maybe it's worth the risk. I just don't agree with the assessment from Karros.
3: I don't think that's the right choice either. I'm with you, Dan. I don't know what the answer is, though, because I do think it's psychological at this point, but him going down to the minors is not going to do anything. He is King Tuck for a reason. He is, he's been around, as Jason said, has been consistent. People expected to have an easy fill-in for right field. And I say people, I mean Dodger fans. We expected an easy fill-in over in right field, and it has just not lived up to it. I feel like it's psychological, and I don't know how he can snap out of it.
1: It feels like the yips in golf.
3: Mm-hmm.
1: When
3: mm-hmm.
1: you just can't make a 2-foot putt, you don't know what to do. We've seen Chuck Knobloch with the yips. There have been other famous situations, but maybe it's gotten to that point with Kyle Tucker. I hope as a person he breaks out of it.
3: Absolutely.
1: She's Monty. I'm Dan. We're in for CNR tomorrow because they're in for DP.
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27: The night in Major League Baseball is underway. The Yankees are scoreless in the second at Baltimore. The Yankees starting pitcher is Carlos Rodon, just off the injured list. Tampa Bay in action, hosting Toronto tonight. It's already Blue Jays 2-0 at Tampa in the top of the second. In the standings, the Rays are 6 games ahead of the second place Yankees in the AL East. Marlins at Phillies in a 1-1 tie so far. That's Zach Wheeler on the mound in Philadelphia. The Guardians picked up a 3-run homer in the first from ex-Angel Joe Adele. It's now a 3-1 Cleveland lead over the Giants in the top of the second inning. The Dodgers have the late game at Colorado. L.A. reportedly has placed closer Edwin Diaz on the injured list. L.A. Chargers new center Tyler Biadasz was carted off at practice with a leg injury. The Giants signed running back Najee Harris, coming back from last year's torn Achilles. I'm Steve DeSager.
28: One guy is happily divorced. One guy is happily married. One guy gets called daddy by his three beautiful daughters. One guy gets called daddy after a credit card approval. One guy won a state high school basketball championship. One guy only covered a state high school basketball championship. One guy's been inducted into 3 halls of fame. One guy has only mocked a hall. Does this seem weird to anybody else?
1: Crazy.
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14: Wow.
4: And now, live.
14: We'll do it live
4: on YouTube.
14: F*** it. Do it live. I'll write it and we'll do it live.
4: Do it. That's right. Thank you, Bill. Say my name,
14: Rob Parker.
4: Say his name,
14: Kelvin Washington.
4: And we are indeed the Odd Couple here on a Trash Talking Tuesday. And guess what?
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4: There you go.
8: I heard Rob G and Monty had a name for the show too, Rob.
4: What was it called?
8: What you say was called, Rob G?
10: I say anything. I used to say that we're taking over.
8: Oh, yeah.
10: It's the lighter shade of brown. You know what I mean?
4: Oh, yeah. Is that what it is? Yeah. All right, well, there you go. Well, as far as Ben Maller, at least when people are still awake. Sorry about that, Ben.
8: Sorry about it, Ben. He'll be all right.
4: All right. Write it down. 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
29: Well, I'm talking to you the way I want to talk to you. Do you have a problem?
4: 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That's right. With that said, always remember...
28: The Odd Couple was filmed in front of a live audience.
30: Sweet Ubini.
4: All right, let's go. Big show. Yeah. And let me welcome in my co-host. Yeah. He is...
14: Kelvin Washington.
30: And on this episode of Where Is Rob? Let's find out. Man, where are you at now, bruh?
4: There you go.
30: Let me guess. Is it Detroit?
4: No, incorrect.
30: Is it Los Angeles?
4: Incorrect.
30: Is it... Where else have you been? Is it Detroit? Is it Los Angeles? Weren't you in, like... Where are you in the... Is it Atlanta?
4: My plane stopped there on the way to New York City.
30: Is it Cincinnati?
4: No, New York City.
30: New York City.
4: And can I'm going to admit something, that I'm a responsible grown-ass man. That's what I am. Responsible grown-ass man.
8: Where are we going with this?
31: Rob, caution.
4: I know.
8: Oh, boy.
4: Are you ready?
8: Yes.
4: I was so... So close to sleeping through the show today. Like,
7: oh God.
4: Like, oh God is right. Like, I'm not even kidding you. I woke up in a panic because I was laying down, you know, the whole flight cross country. I woke up and I was like, I thought it was 9 o'clock when I woke up. Like, that's what it felt like.
30: Are you saying the initial wake up or like you took a nap later?
4: No, when I never took a nap. I never slept. When I got off the plane, I got up. You know what I mean? I was laying on the bed, texting people, trying to catch up to people.
30: Yeah.
4: And 4 hours later, I woke up, and it's like, oh, my God, what time is it?
30: Right. You do know you ain't 26 anymore, right? You might want to swap the numbers around is where you are. You back in them streets drinking and eating and partying and hanging out till 2, 3, 4 in the morning, traveling across the country, back and forth.
0: Can't bruh,
30: your body is like, what more do you want from me?
4: It is absolutely I'm in a tough spot. But anyway, we're here, Trash Talking Tuesday, your chance to trash anyone, anything in the world of sports. And Kelvin, can you read all the things, you know, the I don't have anything.
30: You know? Oh, yeah, I got you, man. I got you. Don't worry about it, bro. Check it out. All right, so, of course, check us out on YouTube, as always. You can see us. You see our mugs right now. You see Rob drinking a mixture of electrolytes, Powerade, Celsius, all that.
4: It's a 25-cent Diet Pepsi, which is the greatest thing whenever I come to the studios in New York. 25
30: cents. Even if you didn't want to, you got to drink that just for the love of the
4: game. Of course. I'm not even a Pepsi drinker, but 25 cents, I'm going to do it.
30: Check us out. Go ahead.
4: I was going to say, I wish I could bring a case of those in my bag.
30: What do you mean you wish? Just do it. You got to check it, man. You got to check it. You can't bring it with the carry-on, but you can check it, though. YouTube, all you got to do is search Jacopo FSR. See us up there. Elijah Scott is looking good. Comment, share, like, subscribe. We'll read some of the comments from the Odd Mob and YouTubians throughout the show. So go check us out on YouTube. Subscribe to, please. We got a big show too, man. Ephraim coming up. We got next hour. We're going to have Trash Talking Tuesday as well. Our last hour, we're going to have Yaron Weitzman, NBA reporter, author of A Hollywood Ending, The Dreams and Drama of the LeBron Lakers. So last call as well. So big show lined up on this Trash Talking Tuesday.
4: All right, let's welcome in the Odd Couple crew. We wouldn't be able to do this fine radio program without them. Rob G is our producer.
1: Blood Mexican is...
4: There you go. Alex is our engineer.
6: Pay no attention to that man behind the curtain.
4: One more time, Alex, please.
6: Pay no attention to that man behind the curtain.
4: And I did not hear the update person, so I apologize.
7: Hey, Steve.
4: Steve DeSager is at the anchor desk. He'll keep us updated throughout the program.
9: Never heard of him.
4: And of
9: Never
4: course,
9: heard of him.
4: Elijah.
9: Never heard of him.
4: He's our social media guru. All right, Rob G, let's kick off the show. We got so much to talk about.
1: Yeah, great toss there, Rob. You really locked in today. I appreciate it.
4: Rob G.
1: Yes.
4: If I pull the curtain back, I got to use my phone because my iPad is dead. I didn't bring any cords.
1: Oh, my gosh. You're just a hot mess.
4: I'm a mess. That's what I'm saying. Like, I woke up in a panic. I have nothing. So I can't look at the script. I can't look at the rundown because I'm using a phone.
1: That's okay. I got you. That's what me and Alex are here for, and Steve is saying. We're here to make you guys sound real smart, real intelligent here on a Trash Talking Tuesday. So the NFL 100 or Top 100 keeps unveiling, you know, segments every week, right? We talk about it. The Lamar Jackson thing, of course, was a big one for us. He came in at 69th overall. We had some fun with that. And today, Ridiculous. Today they revealed numbers, I think it was 19 through 11. So right before the final top 10. And coming in at number 18 overall, falling 13 spots from the year before, one is none other than your favorite quarterback, Patrick Mahomes from the Kansas City Chiefs. Now, according to this list, Patrick Mahomes is ahead of Sam Darnold, Dak Prescott, Jared Goff, Justin Herbert, Joe Burrow, Caleb Williams, Jalen Hurts, Bo Nix, Trevor Lawrence, Lamar Jackson, Jordan Love, Baker Mayfield, and Bryce Young. And the only guys listed ahead of him are Josh Allen, Drake May, and Matthew Stafford. Now, guys, if this was a Lifetime Achievement Award, of course Patrick Mahomes would be listed that high. He'd probably be even higher. But given how average he's been the last few seasons, especially last season, are you surprised that he still continues to get the benefit of the doubt?
4: I think that the people, Kelvin, who put these lists together, they just can't shake the idea that he won 3 Super Bowls and the start of his career. But it just doesn't make sense. And my only point is, it's not supposed to be a Lifetime Achievement Award. It's supposed to be based off of what you did last year. So if it's based off what you did last year, that's how Lamar Jackson can tumble 60 spots. Or you know what I mean?
30: Yeah,
4: if it's off of that. And if you're doing it that way, why can't you do the same thing and have Mahomes tumble 60 spots? Because he wasn't good. He really wasn't. I remember Trey Wingo and I. You remember the fight we had? Remember I kept saying,
30: I could have went and got me a Pepsi break because y'all wouldn't shut up.
4: Exactly. But you remember, and my point only was, and I get it. He Trey Wingo's like part of the old guard. I'm not a part of that. But the old guard is like, oh, how can you say anything bad about Patrick Mahomes? He's had an unbelievable start to his career. He won 3 Super Bowls, blah, blah, blah. They don't want to look at the numbers. They don't want to look at the results and just base it off of that. It's hard for them to look at him and feel like even, I'm sure it was hard for them to even have him out of the top 10, right? Mm-hmm. But they don't really judge Patrick Mahomes the way they judge everybody else. And on a year when the Chiefs didn't make the playoffs after being a number one seed in the AFC and him not playing that well, we talked about it. Don't you think he should have tumbled more?
30: But man, this is the absolutely.
4: This is, I'm just gonna say last thing. This is just the love for Patrick Mahomes, and he can't do any. I don't. Maybe Nick Wright has 100 of these votes. I have no idea. But there's an issue here.
30: Look, listen. I am a person, and I think we've been doing this show long enough. I would hope you can at least give me credit, and you won't, but Rob G will. It's okay. That I can love someone, a thing, a team, or whatever, but also I pride myself in being nuanced enough to be like, yo, they weren't great this year. He wasn't great this year. Go so on and so forth. Patrick Mahomes, I came into the year saying, all right, this is the year. You heard me say it. No excuses. They got some of the receivers back. They got some of these guys back. We should see what they are coming off 15-2.
4: They got a running game. You heard
30: they
4: all
30: got a
4: running,
30: right. And they stunk overall. And a lot of that luck they got the year before ran out. And he himself was, nah, if he was just one of the 15 other guys, not the top 10, 15 guys, you'd be like, I mean, it was all right. It was fine. But not for Patrick Mahomes. And to be honest with you, what's even crazier, Rob, when you look at this list, the year before, he was fifth. He was fifth the year before, and he wasn't great then. But the team right. was 15-2. So it's like, all right, he continuously gets this love based off of how top-heavy the first half of his career was. So now he drops down to 18th, and I'm looking at a guy like Dak Prescott. Now, the Cowboys weren't amazing with their record. We know that. But when you look at what Dak Prescott, and again, this is simply based off the talent of that person, that player, the stats, and the season that they had. Dak Prescott, 67% completion percentage, 4,500 yards, 30 touchdowns, 10 interceptions, a 99.5 QB rating. Patrick Mahomes, and by the way, I said that because Dak Prescott was 31st. You could say Sam Darnold. No, he ain't better than Patrick Mahomes in the totality of his career. But dang it, he had a good year, and he had a Super Bowl winning year, and he's 21st. You can go on down the list. Jared Goff, the Lions had a better record, and we talked about all the top 3-4 stats he had, yards, completion percentage, and touchdowns, and he was 33rd. So if it's simply based off that particular year, then Patrick Mahomes, so when you look at the stats for himself, Rob, did not have a great year. He was the lowest. Let's look where he was. He was the lowest he'd been in many stats for him. He was 23rd when you're talking about in passer rating. He was 7th worst in interceptions. He was ranked 17th in touchdown passes. He had his lowest passing completion percentage of his career. So at what point was he a top 18 player? Not quarterback. Then you say, all right, player, period. That includes defense, receivers, running back, linemen, linebackers, cornerbacks. And that's where it's like, all right, guys, this has even come up a person who's been an extreme fan of his. You know that. I think the Chiefs are going to win this year. I picked him 1 year and all that. Even I'm saying it's okay if he was the 51st, 55th. Nobody's saying that's of his career. But last year, he was not the 18th best player overall. And the guy, you brought it up. Why then would Lamar Jackson be 60, whatever, if he was? Because that doesn't make any sense.

0: or like a 9 or whatever, and LeBron's like 8 or however it goes. But people saw him pass up shots or not shoot it or act weird. So forever, that first impression, that's how he is. You get guys like Derek Jeter, it's the opposite, right? First few impressions, he always come up clutch. Now forever, clutch, he's clutch.
1: Right, Mr. Exactly. November, right?
0: A-Rod wasn't clutch a few times. Didn't even know he was towards the end a few times. You don't remember that. And my only point is, to his credit, Patrick Mahomes came up big when it was needed so many times early on that perpetually now, I think even his peers, not just writers, not just fans, I think even his peers see him and they look at the boogeyman. And so when they vote, they're like, ain't no way I'm putting him 30, 40, 50, 60, 70, 80th, 90th, because I know when I see him across that field, if I'm a defender or I'm on the other team and he's got the ball, I'm like, I'm shook. So I think that's still where they have that boogeyman in their mind, yeah, even though it hasn't really been that the last two seasons.
1: And there you go, last two. And if we're just talking about last, the Chiefs didn't make the playoffs last year, dude.
0: Yeah.
1: Do people understand that? They didn't make the playoffs.
0: Like, his numbers were perfectly fine for, like, a middling guy. Like, okay, but not for where our minds think of Patrick Mahomes.
1: 100%. All right. The only thing Rob G is better at than producing is setting up teases. So Rob G, he can do the tease here.
2: All right, Rob, I love what we're looking at here. Why can't anybody be honest about Patrick Mahomes' slippage?
1: Rob G, I'm in trouble.
2: Is the NFL top 100 list fraudulent or not? We'll continue that conversation with you next. 877-996-6369. 877-99.
0: I got it, Rob. I got it. Don't worry about
1: it. Yeah, I have nothing. I'm
0: out. You sound like Whitney Houston. I have nothing, nothing, nothing.
1: We want to hear from you. 877-99 on Fox. It is The Odd Couple, Rob Parker, Kelvin Washington. And remember, this isn't a damn podcast. It's a radio show. We want to hear from you. That's right. And your opinion matters to us. Call in 877-99 on Fox. And you know what, Alex? One thing I never forget. Stick and stay.
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16: What's happening, fellow sports fans? It's Andy West. Let's look back on this day in sports history, August 18th. We'll start with a weird baseball tale in 1965. Hank Aaron hit a monster home run that would have been his 28th of the season, but was called out because his left foot was entirely out of the batter's box when he hit it. Bob Uecker, who became a famous play-by-play announcer, was the catcher for the Cardinals and the one that brought it to the umpire's attention. The Braves would win the game 5-3 on another home run in the ninth inning by Don Dillard. Jumping way ahead, today in 2009, 6 months after he tearfully announced his retirement for the second time, and 3 weeks after affirming he would never return to football, Brett Favre signs a 2-year, $25 million deal with the Minnesota Vikings. And today in 2016, Jamaica's Usain Bolt completes an unprecedented third consecutive sweep of the 100 and 200 meter sprints, elevating his status as the most decorated male sprinter in Olympic history.
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0: 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Ephraim Salaam in about 4 or 5 minutes here. We'll talk, chop it up with him. Shekel City on the way as well. All right, 877-99 on Fox. Top 100, they've come up with 11 through 19, I believe it was. Patrick Mahomes coming in at number 18 on this list. And both of us are shocked just based off simply last season. Thought he'd be lower, but that's not the case. 877-99 on Fox. Let's take some calls. Who we got, Rob G?
1: Yeah, the hotline's hot and heavy on this one. We'll sneak in a couple if we can. Let's start it off with Jackson KC. I wonder what he's going to say. Jax, you're on the
0: Hot
1: Couple.
0: Homer. Fox Homer Radio. Alert.
1: What's up, Jax?
2: You know it. I am in front of y'all. You know I'm a homer. So, first of all, let me just say, what's up, fellas? How y'all doing?
0: What up, what up?
2: Nah, man, it's good, bro. Hey, first of all, let me say, obviously, the award is not just based on last year.
3: Yes, it is. That's the definition of it. Yes, it is.
2: It's obviously not, because Sam Darnold would be way higher up than he is right now.
3: He led the league in interceptions last year.
0: 21st is about right for him.
3: It's about right. He didn't have a great year like he had in Minnesota. I think he led the league in interceptions.
2: Lamar Jackson would not be 67th if he wasn't bad in the playoffs. Like, you can't tell me that he's the 67th best player in the NFL. No way, bro. So there's a little bit of looking to the past.
0: I agree that they're not supposed to, but clearly some of that is happening. I do agree with that.
3: Well, because otherwise it doesn't make sense.
2: There's also some projection for what's going to come up this year.
3: No, that's not what it's supposed to be, though, Jax. It's not.
2: You're talking about what it's not supposed to be, but obviously when you look at
3: Patrick Mahomes coming off a major injury, what is he going to be, the best quarterback in the league? What projection could you have?
0: No, he's saying some other players. Who are you talking about, like a Caleb Williams?
2: I'm telling you that exactly. So what I'm telling you is, if you're not going to have Patrick, if you don't think Patrick is going to be amongst the top five best players in this league this year, you're kidding yourself, bro.
3: No, I'm not. No, he hasn't been good. He hasn't been good the last 2 years. Come on. He really hasn't.
2: But I'm just telling you. So you look at last year in particular, you're talking about a guy, his number one receiver was suspended for the first 6 weeks. His number two guy got hurt on play three of the season. His offensive line was...
3: So that made him throw interceptions? Season. That made him play poorly? Okay. All right. Thanks, Jax. All I've ever heard is, and Kelvin, is Tom Brady had nobody, and he's the GOAT quarterback. That's all I've ever heard. So now you're telling me Patrick Mahomes can't play unless he has nine of the best guys lining up to throw the ball to. Which one is it? Good. Let's take another call.
1: All right, we'll sneak in one more. Forget to Steve DeSager. John is in Boston. John, you're on the Odd of Fox Sports Radio. What you got, John?
4: Good evening. Good evening, fellas. Patrick Mahomes, the last three seasons, 75 touchdowns, 35 interceptions, 91 passer rating. Would you care to guess what Aaron Rodgers' numbers are the last 3 years? Better than Patrick Mahomes.
3: I know, yeah, but everybody touchdowns. Would tell you that Aaron Rodgers is washed. Right. I know.
4: Right. 78 touchdown passes, more than Mahomes. 30 interceptions, 5 fewer, 93 passer rating, and we all laugh at Aaron Rodgers.
3: Yes.
4: Retire. Mahomes has been an okay quarterback the last 3 years. Even when he won the
3: Super Bowl.
4: Yeah, absolutely. He's not the best quarterback in football anymore. It's not the Supreme Court. You don't get on there and stay there for life.
3: It's ridiculous.
0: And that's a fair point. And he very well could, maybe this year he'll bounce back. But the idea that when you do the top 100 based off of last year, he was not the 18th best player. Mind you, we're not even talking about singularly quarterbacks. We're talking about players.
3: Right.
0: There were
3: and Kelvin,
0: 18 of,
3: yeah. How shocked are you, though, that he gave you the numbers? Aaron Rodgers had better numbers. Yeah. We talked about it last year. His numbers were better than Patrick Mahomes.
0: And that's why I think Patrick Mahomes, if he sat here, I think he would admit it as well. I think again, the boogeyman of it all, him doing so much those first few years, has everybody shook. All right, Ephraim Salaam on the other side of trending right now. Steve DeSager.
5: In Major League Baseball tonight at Cleveland, the Guardians' Joe Adell, ex-Angel, has 5 RBIs in the first 2 innings, including a home run. Guardians 5-1 over San Francisco, now bottom of the 3rd. The Yankees have Carlos Rodon back on the mound. 4 strikeouts, 2 walks so far. And in the bottom of the third, the Yankees are tied 1-1 at Baltimore. Rodon just off the injured list today. The Yankees are second in the AL East, 6 games behind Tampa Bay. Toronto leads at Tampa Bay 4-0 in the bottom of the third. Red Sox up 2-0 on the Diamondbacks, bottom of the first. For Boston, outfielder Roman Anthony started rehab at AA after the finger injury. On base 3 times, including a home run tonight. Padres have a home run from Fernando Tatis Jr. Lead at the Mets 1-0 in the second. The Mets have won 4 in a row. Also in progress, we've got the Phillies hosting the Marlins. That game is 1-1 in the bottom of the third. The Tigers are leading 1-0 at Pittsburgh, bottom of the fifth inning. Detroit is 4.5 games back of the White Sox in the AL Central. White Sox at the Cubs again in half an hour. The Dodgers have the late game at Colorado, 8:40 Eastern. The Dodgers place closer Edwin Diaz on the IL. Chargers new center Tyler Biadasz was carted off at practice with a leg injury. The Giants sign running back Najee Harris. North Carolina starting quarterback will be Billy Edwards. And Jeannie Buss's 5 siblings reiterated that they want to sell the family stake in the Lakers. Back to you.
0: Hey, thank you. Appreciate it. Our couple, Rob and Kelvin, on a Trash Talking Tuesday again. That is coming up. Next hour, looking forward to see what you guys got cooking up when it comes to that. Right now, joined by...

0: How y'all doing?
1: Doing good, man.
2: All right.
1: Just talking about, first off, just back from Atlanta, having a good time out there.
0: How was that? How was a mentee night?
2: Mentee night was good. Hey, it was two thumbs up. You know, they're giving out thumbs all over the place. It was two thumbs up.
0: Oh, man. Y'all crazy, man.
1: Yeah.
0: I wish I could have been a fly on the wall in there.
2: It was awesome. We had 65 people show, and it was fun. It was an experience. It was for a lot of people, Ephraim. They got to check off the bucket list. You know, you grow up, you hear about some place your whole life, yeah. You know, and all that. You get to go finally and see for yourself, try the wings, and it was nice. That's all I'm saying.
0: All right, good, man. Good for you. I'm glad to hear you. Well.
2: Yeah, but let's go to... Ephraim, and what we're talking about, Kelvin, tell them where Patrick Mahomes wound up on
1: this list. Yeah, so they're doing the top 100, revealing it every week. Now they got 10 through or 11 through 19. He's 18th, best player. And Rob and I, you know, I've been, you know, saying, hey, Patrick Mahomes, is he one of those guys in the Chiefs? They got a shot, blah, blah, blah.
2: And but even I'm like, been.
1: All right, based, yeah, you know where Rob has been. And I said, based off last season, he's not the 18th best player. And that's what this is solely supposed to be based off of. And where are you? I think he should have been somewhere. If Lamar Jackson drops to 67 or whatever it is, you know, Patrick Mahomes can surely drop to 38, 39, 40th.
0: Yeah, I think 18 is way too high. Just coming off his last 2 years, not right. just last year. He didn't even
1: He was fifth the year before that. He was fifth.
2: Right.
0: And that's the problem I'm having. I mean, he didn't make the Pro Bowl in either year, and I know he got hurt last year. But even though they were, 15-2, it wasn't because of him.
2: Right? Nope.
0: And I think we all know that, and I think his numbers speak to that. And so to have him coming off a year where he didn't finish, they didn't make the playoffs, and have him ranked that high, it's just a player bias. You know, people love Patrick Mahomes. Guys love mm-hmm. Patrick Mahomes. They respect what he's done because, you know, he's walking in the shoes of, you know, the only real one right now that can, you know, chase down the GOAT in some people's eyes. And so I think there's a situation where, you know, there's a little bit of hangover from the things that he's done and the accomplishments he's done, which no one has been able to do but him. But the reality of it is, he is not the 18th best player in the league last year. Not even close.
2: Well, let me ask you this. And I saw the internet is just a vicious and funny place. But they had a picture of Von Miller. And did you see it? It was James Evans. They had him in a Dallas Cowboy uniform, which was so clever. It's funny. How much does he have left? I mean, what? I'm kind of surprised that Von Miller's still in the NFL. I am.
0: Look, he doesn't have much left, but he may have all you need. And the reality of it is, Dallas Cowboys have done a tremendous job on putting together a roster that can compete. And it's been a long time since we've actually said those things in the offseason about Dallas. It's been real quiet coming out of Dallas about the Cowboys, which is not normally the case. And so all you need Von Miller to do is 1, 2, 3 huge plays down the stretch in a game, in a playoff game, and it'll be well worth it. And that's what you got, and that's what he's there for, right? It's not a situation like, you know, the Rams are having. Right, Aaron Donald and Von Miller, that's not the same type of situation. Aaron Donald can give you 22, 25 plays a game at a very high level still. Von Miller can give you 3 this year.
1: I'm looking at this too, Ephraim. Just switching gears a little bit. Ephraim Salam on with the Odd Couple on a Trash Talking Tuesday. You played 13 years in the league. You've been around it. You've covered it, even post-playing and all that good stuff. What is, well, we know it's money is the obsession. Let's just start there, duh. But I mean, the idea that it's never just enough. 16 game, no, 17. Now they're talking about 18 at some point. You got Robert Kraft excited about the idea of 18. Now they're saying essentially
2: it's
1: a done
2: deal. Because he's not playing.
1: And it's a done deal they're going to get a team in another country. Could it be Europe? Could it be London? Could it be Mexico City? Could it be Australia where they seem to have a real big fixation? I think it might be the rugby tie. But where are you on that? If you were still in the league and you were your team, the Falcons team representative or something, and they ask you, where are you on that?
0: Yeah, I wouldn't want to do it if I was a player, because that level of travel, nothing good can come from there, right? And when you go time zones like that, you put a team in London, anybody on the West Coast having to go over there and play a team in London, good luck, right? Like it just puts too much stress. The flight, the long flight after a game for players flying back, the flight does more harm than anything. Nope. Your body swells. That was the hardest part for me. Like when we're playing in New York and I'm, you know, at Denver and I got to fly, but that flight was hell. You know what I mean? Because your body, as your adrenaline comes down, the inflammation increases. And now you're just literally on a plane for 4 hours, 5 hours. Like, oh my God, head starts hurting. All of those things. So for me, in terms of player health and player safety, I don't like it. The economics of it is too great, so we know it's going to happen. NFL is not leaving any money on anybody's table. I can promise you that.
2: Well, the only way I could see it, to me, to be honest, is if it was Canada. You know, like if they had a team in Toronto, like that's doable. You know, like this whole idea. Players at some point, and Ephraim, I'm going to call out your brethren, are just not smart enough or they're too dumb to get what they want. And if you want to do that, you got to give us guaranteed contracts, better health care. We want exactly what Major League Baseball player has. Health care for life and a better pension. Why don't they stand up and say, that's the only way this is going to happen? We refuse to get on that plane to go to Australia. We'll refuse to do it. And that's what bothers me, is that they have the power, because Ephraim, once you stop the money train, you get their attention. They had money for the soccer fields, right, for the World Cup, to have grass, but they don't have grass for you. They don't have grass for you because they don't care about you.
0: They don't care because there's always somebody willing to play. For me, The health care for life is something that I think players should have. When you talk about the MLB, and Rob, you may know this. I just learned something a couple of days ago. The MLB has something called the gold card for former players. Yep. Did you know about this? The gold card, if you possess this gold card, you can go to any stadium in MLB the day of the game, and they'll have two of the best seats available, possible for you, VIP, pension for life, the whole nine yards. And I'm thinking, I'm like, say what now?
2: Yeah. Well, you can't even get into a stadium, Ephraim, right? You can't get into a stadium.
0: What? There is no program for former players to go unless it's the team that they play for. So I played 13 years in the NFL. If I wanted to go to a Rams game and I just showed up at the Rams game, and I would have to make the connection there, the player personnel, and I got to go to Kevin, see if, for me, I'm jealous. I'm jealous because my body is regretting the 13 years I gave to the NFL. And the perks, where are the perks? No one cares.
2: There aren't any, and it's so embarrassing, and I think Kelvin and I have talked about it over and over. To be eligible for baseball's health care, you got to play one day.
1: That's incredible.
0: And to be eligible. 159 games.
2: Yeah.
0: I played in 159 games.
2: One, and you're automatic eligible. And then to be in their pension, you got to play 43 games, and then you're in the pension. That's
1: crazy. That's what? A quarter of a season.
2: Yes. And it's unbelievable.
0: We need an NFL gold card, man. We need an NFL gold card.
2: I hear you.
1: But
2: no,
1: you said
2: it,
1: Ephraim. You said, listen, the NFL is coveted. Guys grow up wanting to play. So the minute somebody's like, no, we ain't playing, they're going to be like, shoot, speak for yourself. You know, some other guys
2: would
1: come.
2: But I would say to them, speak to Ephraim. Ephraim, when did your health insurance run out with
0: when
2: the
0: I
2: NFL?
0: When I needed it the most.
2: There you go.
0: When I needed it the most. For me and my kids and my wife.
2: Terrible. Yeah. That's absolutely terrible.
0: At 40 years old, I had no idea how to even get health. I was like, wait, what? I've never gotten health care before for myself.
2: And when they sent you that Cobra bill, I know you had a heart attack. I know you did.
0: No, what the Cobra does is it just eats into your pension. It eats into the money that you've accrued during your season. Yeah. They just use that money, and you're just like, well, damn. Okay. It's not okay. Okay,
1: it's not okay. And TJ Houshmandzadeh told Rob and I the same thing. He said he didn't realize until he needed it. It was too late, you know.
0: I had no idea how health care. I was 22 years old when I got drafted. Oh. I've had health care all the way up until I was 40 through the league. And next thing you know, they're like, hey, in February, it's over. I don't know what to tell you.
1: And I'm glad. I'll say this, E. I'm glad we had this conversation because whether it be listeners now, the podcast, or folks on YouTube, you know, college players or guys who are young in the NFL, they at least maybe will hear you, hear TJ when he's talked about the other guys, so that they're like Kerry Rhodes, so that they're like, you know what, let me maybe be a little further ahead of where you guys were, like trying to stay ahead of it and understand that.
0: You got to stay ahead of it and get it for us. They'll listen to y'all. They ain't listening to us.
2: I tell you what, if
0: the Hall of Fame, if every year the Hall of Fame players said, look, we're not coming to the Hall of Fame, we're not doing anything until you rectify health care.
2: Right.
0: The conversation will start changing.
2: And
0: the
2: conversation
0: will start changing.
2: But in order to get, you got to give up something.
1: Willing to sacrifice.
2: And most people aren't willing to sacrifice, unfortunately.
0: They're surely not going to sacrifice for us. I can tell you that.
1: All right, E-Man, we got to end it there. Appreciate you as always, brother.
0: All right, brothers. Absolutely.
1: No doubt. Yep. Shekel City on the way, 877-99. Why am I giving out the number? Well, maybe you, I don't know. You want to call in your Shekels?
2: No, we're not giving out the number.
1: Shekel City on the way. We'll do that. Plus, Dodgers made some signings this offseason that ain't looking that great. We'll talk about it as well. It's The Odd Couple, Fox Sports Radio.
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0: wake up in Washington on a Trash Talking Tuesday, an hour away from that. Big shout out to Ephraim Salam, who just joined us. If you missed any of today's show, fret not. 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All you got to do is search the iCouple wherever you get your pods. 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Rob G will get that up for us in a little bit. So make sure you check that out if you need to. Let's get into it now. It is time for Shekel City.
1: Welcome to Shekel City, the home base for Rob Parker's daily picks against the spread.
2: All right,
0: how'd you go?
2: A little Shekel City last night. 2-0. How about that? I needed that, Kelvin. 2-0.
0: It's a bounce back.
2: I'm now 200 and 179. 200 and 179. Not bad. Tonight. Not bad.
0: Rob G, he made a couple bucks.
2: You know? No.
3: No,
2: he's still hating on me. He's still hating on me. Rob G.
3: I'm not hating, bro. I know how the VIG works.
2: Okay. How about the fig? Okay.
3: Fig Newtons?
2: Fig Newtons.
0: Ooh, I used to love those when I was a kid.
2: Did now you that really?
0: Why was I eating old man cookies?
2: Right. That makes you go to the bathroom, doesn't it? Figs? No.
0: Don't worry about how regular I was, okay? Mr. Brand Muffin?
2: I just go with a Brand Muffin. There you go. All right. Nats plus 1.5 during Arlington taking on the Rangers. That's my best bet tonight. I got the Cubs again. I'm playing the White Sox in Chicago. Cubs minus 1.5. They won last night by 2 runs. I got the Dodgers again. You know, they're playing at the General Hospital of Major League Baseball, which is the Colorado Rockies in Denver.
0: Yeah, that'll fix you up.
2: That'll fix you up big time. Dodgers minus 1.5 at the Rockies again. Cubs minus 1.5 against the White Sox, hosting them in Chicago. And Washington plus 1.5 in Arlington against the Rangers. And remember, I'm not telling you who to bet on. I'm telling you who I took a nap on. I mean, who I bet on.
3: Ow!
2: I'm really struggling. I'm struggling.
0: I know you. Listen, dude, it was a long week. You've been, even before last week, you've been in and out the last couple weeks. All over Front Street. One trip, you went from, like, Memphis to Kansas City to...
2: You remember that? Yeah,
0: Dude, you've been doing the most this summer. I'm not going to hold
2: And can I say this, which is crazy?
4: I'm tired.
2: I'm tired. Alex, you're going to be proud of me. We haven't mentioned this on the show.
5: What's that?
2: Alex and I talked about this a while ago. I was supposed to go on vacation next week. I know, another vacation. I was supposed to go on vacation.
5: Oh, God.
2: I start school Monday. I was supposed to teach, fly to Seattle. I was supposed to go on vacation in Vancouver and spend a week away and all that. I'm not going. Alex, I'm not going.
5: About time, Rob.
2: I'm going to stay home for 1 week and do anything.
5: Good man.
0: I don't know. I got to see it to believe it. Got to see it to believe it.
2: I'm dead serious. I'm not going. When I say I'm going to do something, Kelvin, you know I'm going to do it.
0: Yeah, that's true. That's true.
2: Which is just weird that I'm not, like, I've never been home and had time off and just stayed home. Never. So.
0: Well, enjoy yourself a little staycation, brother. You need it. You've been ripping and running, tearing up the streets for sure, man. That's without a doubt. All right. Otani MVP or not?
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20: Joe Adell in Cleveland for the Guardians tonight is 3-for-3 with 6 RBIs, including a homer. It's top of the fifth, Cleveland 7-1 over the San Francisco Giants. Cardinals out to a 1-0 lead at the Reds in the bottom of the fifth. Toronto leads at the Rays 6-0 in the bottom of the fourth. Tampa Bay, the first place team in the AL East, 6 games ahead of the Yankees. The Yanks are tied 1-1 at Baltimore in the bottom of the fifth. Carlos Rodon had started tonight's game just off the injured list, went the first 4 innings with 4 strikeouts. Pirates now lead the Tigers 3-1 in the top of the 6th. The White Sox at Cubs game is about to begin, and the Phillies are hosting the Marlins. That is 1-1 in the top of the 5th. Dodgers closer Edwin Diaz goes on the injured list. New Chargers center Tyler Biadasz was carted off at practice with a leg injury. North Carolina's starting quarterback will be Billy Edwards, transfer from Wisconsin. I'm Steve DeSager.
6: 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One guy is happily